0: I don't know if anyone caught that, but
1: I mean, are they
0: the gas is being empty, and Josh had this reply.
1: Oh, I see.
0: You see. Yeah.
2: Children.
0: Children.
1: For men of a certain age, I'll tell you about this, Jessica. Spaceballs is the distance between the water. It's the space between the water and the...
0: Never mind.
2: Yeah. When does that start to happen, the descent?
0: Well, 50s?
1: I don't know. Maybe. I mean, Hemingway famously blew his brains out once his balls hit the
3: ball. I don't know that that's famous.
0: That's not, that's not what happened.
3: Apocryphal. Yeah.
4: I'm 53. I'm still high and tight.
2: Well, that's good.
3: Yeah. Okay. Yeah, mine don't hit
0: the
3: water.
0: Me tell you something. My scrotum nice and snug. I'll stack my scrotum up against any guy's.
1: Might hurt.
0: Damn right.
1: It might be romantic.
2: Toilets are all low flow, though, now, right? So they have, like, lower water levels than before?
3: I don't know. If that,
1: and that was designed.
0: What am I, at a plumbing convention?
1: They've designed it specifically so that men don't get too depressed.
2: They feel better about it, yeah.
1: But there are surgeries in which guys have them raised.
0: I think that would hurt more than the actual dunking into the water, right?
1: Oh, of course.
0: Yeah.
1: Who'd want to get that done?
0: You couldn't bend over for a while?
3: Raise the Testicle was a Clive Cussler
1: book. Uh-huh. Yes, it was good. The book was better than the movie.
0: Right. Wasn't Jackie Gleason in Raise the Testicle, Lower the River or something? Wasn't that a movie? Jerry Lewis? I don't know.
1: So we don't know. So these things, these so-called space balls that are like big metal bowling balls are, in theory, all empty?
4: Yeah, they're safe.
1: Okay.
0: But how much longer do you think Mel Brooks has got? He's on 100. What do you think?
1: I hope forever.
2: Yeah. Well,
3: I hope he lives at least to see Spaceballs 2. He's in it. Comes out in March.
0: It says the new one.
3: Yes.
0: What it used to say. Or does say now. Yeah.
4: A Michigan man is delighting the internet once again after his giant banana car was spotted in Montana. KBZK reports Steve
0: KZBC. Okay.
4: Big banana car was pulled over near Billings when he was driving towards Seattle. While no ticket was issued, troopers snapped a photo of the unusual vehicle and shared it onto social media, which drew thousands of reactions.
3: The driver said, "Oh, you just wanted a photo? I swallowed all my drugs for nothing."
0: Now you tell me.
1: Yeah, I keistered 4 pounds of marijuana for this.
4: Mr. Braithwaite told the station the world is seriously low on whimsy right now. And driving around in a banana, it could just brings it out in people.
3: Careful, guys. Tom really wants this guy
1: to come
3: here.
1: I want this guy to come here. We tried to get him here.
4: My bad.
0: He uses words like whimsy in conversation.
1: It's
0: come
1: a
0: on.
1: Giant banana car. What's wrong with
4: you're
1: you?
4: You're going to love this more, Chick. He recently downsized his life, sold everything he owns, and now
3: he drives a plantain car.
4: Damn you.
3: Smaller banana.
0: Yeah, that's right.
1: Okay, I got an attempt at a joke. I want to see if this works.
0: Oh, okay, good.
1: The car is a giant banana. Jessica Alsman.
2: Yeah.
1: His vanity plate is 4011.
3: We hate this. We hate this.
1: Do you get the joke?
0: Yeah. Oh, yeah, that's right.
2: I don't know.
3: And
2: if
3: you,
2: I do.
3: You know what? You like that we don't. Wait. You like that people don't get the joke.
1: It's because that just shows my level of sophistication versus yours. But you know who's going to get the joke is Ace. It's I guarantee it, Ace.
0: And it's a comment.
3: Because we talk about it every week. Beth. Of course he's going to get it.
1: No, Ace is the one that when I first mentioned it, he understood it.
3: He doubted it, and then he verified it.
0: He doubted it very much.
1: Oh, really?
3: Yeah.
2: Someone tell me what it means.
0: Uh-oh.
5: When you go to any grocery store, pick out the vegetables, fruit.
2: Yeah.
5: That's the code you put in the
3: apparently code. It's some national code for banana.
1: The code.
2: That's it?
1: Yeah. I mean, you go shopping for your man and you don't know that 4011 is the banana code?
2: Yeah, I might as well put binary code on the license plate to say something else.
1: Do you check out? Do you use the self-checkout?
2: Yeah.
1: Well,
2: but I don't buy fruits and vegetables.
1: Why not?
2: It's usually in a can. Like the fruit or
3: I love canned bananas.
0: Thankfully, that's an idea whose time's come.
2: Donnie does the shopping.
1: Oh, really? Okay.
2: He really does.
0: I could eat a whole can of bananas. Boy, oh boy.
3: But please sliced and
1: Chick,
3: heavy
1: you use the self-checkout, right?
0: I do, yeah.
1: Yeah, you got to know the codes for bananas.
3: I just look it up. All right, I just hit B.
2: Can't you just scan it?
3: Yeah, oftentimes you can just scan it.
0: You know, but sticker. that's a tough gamble. You don't know when to get the bananas. And they're bad before you get them home, or they're too ripe. You got to wait, and then you
3: fruit's
0: wait too
3: a gamble.
0: Long.
3: I know that going in.
0: It's a big time gamble,
1: especially right now. I recommend bagged lettuce.
4: American shopping in Norway the other day, and they made a video. Next to the avocado pile, they had a little scanner. You put the avocado up next to it, and it tells you how ripe it is.
2: That's cool.
4: Crazy. How did we not have that in America?
0: Why
4: That's
0: don't
4: the
0: we
4: best
0: have
4: invention ever.
0: That technology.
4: That's, yeah.
1: That is amazing.
4: Yeah. And it was like five different, like firm but still ripe and moist or soft, and it gave you the breakdown of exactly.
1: I like
4: how many
1: Jim Gaffigan's joke about going to Whole Foods and getting the avocados and just throwing them in the wastebasket as you leave.
3: I'm great at it. I am. I was just going to genuinely skilled.
0: Sing your praises on picking avocados.
3: I can pick out let's say I want four avocados for the week. I can pick them out so that they'll be ripe on the day I want.
2: Oh wow!
3: Them. Yes.
4: Well, at least now you have something to do when this is over.
2: You can stand in the grocery. People pay you and tip you. Is this ripe or not?
3: Yes,
2: you
3: I'll know, be avocado boy.
0: You could be a private shopper and a specialist on your card. Avocado. And
3: I know, I'll change my name to Alvocado.
1: Yeah. And I know I don't want to say it out loud because the code for avocados is also your PIN number.
3: Yeah,
1: so,
3: thank you.
1: Yeah, that's how avocado savvy. Savvy.
3: It's 6969?
1: Okay.
0: That's weird.
1: Now, coming up, it's going to be sexy time with Allie Breen. 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
1: How about that Pictionary? You ever play that game?
0: Pictionary?
2: Sure.
3: Yeah. We almost got in a fist fight over that, didn't we, Chick?
4: Yeah, we sure did.
1: You play with your friends, they're always drunk, too. You know, all your buddies are always loaded up. Playing there. I get this phrase, I draw it, you know, they're like, hey, how about a guy frying his own penis? How about that? What the hell's the matter with you?
4: That's in Pictionary.
1: Idiot. It's Peter Pan, you idiot. Ain't Freddy here, you moron.
5: No, this is not alien technology.
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4: That's what... Welcome back to the Bob and Tom Show. We're in the O'Reilly Auto Parts Studios. There's Jeff Oskey.
7: Yeah.
4: There's Jessica Alsman.
6: Hey.
4: There's Josh Arnold.
8: Comedy.
4: There's Ace, there's Ace
0: Missing.
4: Cosby.
0: Funny. In search of.
8: Ace said it was funny.
4: I'm Chick. Hello, Tom.
6: Boys are gross.
0: Ladies, could we move forward here? No, I believe we're having another lady getting on the line. We're looking for Allie Breen. There we go.
8: We did that for Allie because she's one of the world's most renowned female belchers.
4: Is that right?
9: That's news to me.
0: Comedian Allie Breen is our guest. The show is called Sexy Time. And Allie, are you in Florida or England?
9: Where I'm in Florida, and I forgot my tripod, so I'm trying to make this work. There we go.
0: Yeah, we can see you. You look great.
9: Perfect.
0: You look very nice, of course.
9: Thank you.
0: And when are you going? Now, you've got this new boyfriend in England, right?
9: Yes,
0: that's,
9: I do.
0: That's still happening. And when are you going back to see him?
9: The end of the month. I've chosen Reno the 24th and the 25th, and I'm going straight to England from there.
0: Wow. Nonstop.
9: Yeah.
4: Once again, in your private time, you rob banks. Is that right?
9: Yes. Well, now, I do.
0: The way the show works is you can find Allie Breen, Allibreen, on your favorite social media platform. Send her your letters and we'll try to fix your love problems. What have we got for starters?
9: Dear Allie, me and my boyfriend split everything equally. Rent, bills, dinner, entertainment. He makes a lot more than me and I never complain. But at dinner, he usually orders more expensive.

0: I mean, I don't think that would help his situation with her.
1: If you ask the right questions to her without telling her, then maybe you can lead her on to make assumptions. Huh?
2: Making
0: That's not a bad
2: assumptions,
0: idea.
2: always the best thing to do in a relationship.
1: I'm just going to ask you a few questions and you can answer, like, where was he last night? Or where was he last week? Did you guys go out? Oh, you didn't go out?
2: Even if she breaks up with him, she doesn't want you. So
1: oh, she
2: just,
1: might. As a
2: no,
1: rebound.
2: no. No, if she's one of your best friends, don't mess it up. Just let them do their thing. She doesn't like you like that. I'm sorry, buddy.
3: I'm kind of with Jeff on this. I think the way to retract her is to back off or I don't know.
2: Let it happen naturally.
3: Yeah.
2: It'll figure itself out.
4: Let it be a secret for the rest of your life, I think.
0: Let it fester inside you.
5: Then there's the threesome route.
4: What? No.
1: Two guys
0: and
1: a girl?
0: Well, there's always, whenever they do break up, he can comfort her and give it a shot. He just can't be the one to cause the breakup, I would say.
3: Right. Like, right.
5: I think I just thought of the solution to our first letter.
3: First letter?
0: Oh,
5: yeah, the first letter was the one in which the guy kept saying to his girlfriend, every time he'd see a woman, he'd go, oh, yeah.
2: Oh, hall pass.
5: She's super hot. I want a hall pass on her. Next time, she should just say, when he says, yeah, I'd do her, she should say, I'll do her with you.
3: So the guy completes right there? I mean, what's the end game there? That's...
5: See if he's bluffing.
0: Yeah. He'll double his saying, I'll do her.
3: You know, my boyfriend said this girl was hot, so I said, hey, why don't you bang both of us? Now he does it all the time. I don't know what could have happened.
5: I'll see your 10 and raise you 20. I think it's going to work. Thank you so much, Allie Breen.
0: Thank you, guys.
5: We'll talk to you again soon. And where are you in Florida? Did you say tonight or tomorrow? What is it?
0: Tomorrow night, Claremont at the station. It's just outside of Orlando.
3: All right.
1: Nice.
5: Very good. Very good. Thanks very much,
0: Allie.
3: Thanks,
0: guys.
3: Thanks, Allie.
1: Bye,
3: see
1: Allie.
3: You.
5: Okay. Now,
4: you know, this whole Allie Breen thing reminds me of that great, the Tommy Johnigan when he did stand-up. He said he spilled wine on the carpet of the house, and he goes, oh, well, let's burn the house down or something. Remember that?
3: Yeah.
4: His
3: sister got pregnant, and then somebody was like, are you going to get married now?
4: Yeah, goes, right.
3: Yeah, this has gone from, this is bad, let's make it worse.
4: Right,
3: yeah.
4: Right.
3: I spilled wine on my carpet. I didn't burn the house down. I'm so glad he quit.
4: Okay. Not funny at all.
5: Let's see now. 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We're not going to get away. Oh, no. We've got more important things to get to in this world. And that would include, we already got the banana car in, but we got a really interesting story about judging people just based on their name.
3: Oh, yeah.
5: Guilty. Okay, I'm sorry. These are the O'Reilly Auto Parts Studios. 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
0: Dear Allie, my wife and I are trying to get pregnant, and sex has gone from really hot to really not. instead of sexy time talk, it's turned into impregnation talk sure. and baby talk. 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
7: Hey, welcome back to the Bob and Tom Show. We're in the O'Reilly Auto Parts Studios. There's Jeff Oske.
8: Hi, Trick.
7: He's over there at the news desk. Yeah. Hello. There's Jessica Holzman.
9: Hello.
7: There's Joshua Arnold.
10: Hi.
7: There's Ace Cosby.
11: Howdy.
7: Howdy do. I'm Chick. And hello, Tom.
12: Oh, we're using names here.
7: Yes.
12: I think, some of us tend to hear a name and do a little bit of prejudging.
10: Oh.
12: We have a news story about that.
10: A recent survey shows just how important first impressions are to Americans. According to Talker Research Poll of 2,000 U.S. adults, 1 in 5 said they judge others on first names alone.
7: Hmm. Wow.
10: Gen Z was the most likely generation to jump to conclusions when hearing someone's first name.
7: Really?
10: Karen is the clear front runner for the most judged first name, receiving slightly significant more mentions than any other name on the survey. Chad was a distant second, followed by Donald, John, and Damien.
7: Well, Damien from The Omen.
11: Yeah, The Omen did that name no favors.
12: And I don't. Do we know how the Karen thing started?
7: I don't know. Other than Goodfellas, I've never heard it in pop cult. You know what I'm trying to say. Okay.
12: And I know that we did have the story that that name has fallen significantly in popularity.
10: Yeah. 40% of respondents said they do not feel they embody the spirit of their first name.
11: Oh, wow, 40%.
10: 20% said they wish they could change their first name.
9: You can.
10: Oh, yeah, exactly. When asked what they would choose instead, Jessica was the most popular alternative.
9: Really?
10: Followed by Caroline, Lisa, Natalie, and Amira, A-M-I-R-A.
11: Huh.
10: Some respondents, though, opted for more unconventional names.
7: Like Jug Queen?
10: No.
11: It's not on the list?
7: Oh.
10: Quandale Dingle.
12: Okay.
11: That's not what?
7: Quandale Dingle.
11: This was one person.
7: Wait a minute. Quandale Dingle made the story?
10: Yeah. Sir Cartier, Purple Shea, V. Beasy, Furnace.
7: I'm hot, baby. Call me Furnace.
10: Sapling, Cypher, Legacy, Indigo, and Kayla, K-H-A, apostrophe, L-E-A.
11: Most of those names should end with... Now on stage 3.
7: Yeah.
9: Yeah.
7: Give it up for Kaylee.
12: And don't do that thing where you spell the name K-H-A apostrophe L-E-A. That poor kid is going to spend their entire life.
10: Yeah.
12: Yeah. I don't know. Maybe it's like a boy named Sue in the famous song. Are you familiar with that song, Jessica?
9: I don't think so.
12: Well, it's about this boy who's named Sue and he gets bullied his entire life, but that's what makes him the man that he becomes. So
7: yeah, he bullies others.
11: It's Johnny Cash.
7: It's really
12: it's a classic.
7: Life-affirming tale of bullies.
11: Even at the end, though, he admits he would never do that to his own child. He does. He goes, that's why when I have a son, I'm going to name him Dave or what, anything but Sue.
9: Yeah.
7: Hansel.
12: And Josh, did you ever consider changing your name?
11: No.
12: You've always liked it?
11: Yeah, fine with it.
12: Yeah, I mean, I never... Did you ever consider changing your name, Jeff?
10: Oh, I always wanted to, but I could never come up with a better one. I hate the name Jeff.
7: What about Furnace? Furnace Oskay.
8: Furnace.
10: I like that.
7: Huh? Yeah.
11: Furnace.
7: He's hot.
12: His comedy is hot.
10: That's right.
7: And you can shorten it to Ace. Yeah, Furnace.
11: This furnace has no filter.
10: Ooh, I like that.
12: Watch out. So, I'm sorry, the most commonly disliked names were...
10: Chad, Karen, Donald, John, and Damien.
11: I wonder what Donald, I guess if there's too much Donald Duck, maybe.
8: Trump,
12: could
8: probably.
12: Political thing?
11: Didn't consider that. Yeah. Of course.
12: Why Chad?
8: Yeah, what'd he do to anybody?
11: Well, Chad was sort of the jokey.
7: Elitist, kind of a snob. Yeah.
10: He was the male Karen, right?
11: Right.
7: I think all those 80s college movies. Or whatever. Yeah.
11: The antagonist and all those.
7: Chad was the evil frat.
10: And I've never in 53 years met a Damien.
11: I haven't either.
8: I have. I went to school with one.
10: Wow. Oh, really?
8: Yeah.
10: Was he a devil?
8: He was fine.
10: Oh, okay.
8: I think he smoked weed a lot.
11: Mm.
8: So.
7: I'd have to think the devil would get.
11: Is there a name that you guys personally judge? Because some names are, it's easy to stereotype.
7: What do you expect Tom to answer?
11: If I said, oh yeah, my uncle Clem, wouldn't you immediately assume a rural
7: stupid hillbilly? Yeah,
11: which isn't necessarily fair.
7: Of course not.
12: He might be a very bright guy that happens to be living on the country.
8: But you're judging the parents, right? Not the kid. Like my friend was a teacher, and she had a student. Her name was Shatheed, and it was spelled.
11: That can't be right.
12: S H I. Then T-H-E-E-D.
8: Yes, like poophead.
11: Right.
8: Like, how do you do that to a kid?
11: I don't believe your friend.
12: You know, and I do. I was checking out at a grocery store.
7: Oh, sweet baby Jesus.
12: It was in the early days of cell phones, but it was pre-camera, really. And the woman had a...
7: And you would have taken a picture of it, wouldn't you?
12: Oh, it was beautiful.
11: What?
12: The name essentially was S-H-I.
7: Yeah.
12: T-I-N-A.
11: First name?
12: Yeah, that's, I mean, it's one word. Maybe it's Shaitina.
8: Uh-huh.
12: But I'm just saying, there are a lot of options there, ma'am.
11: Yeah. But Shafid.
8: Mm-hmm. And there's someone else that was named, it was spelled F-E-M-A-L-E. Female,
11: yeah,
8: but it was Famali.
7: I've heard that, and I've heard that as like almost like an urban legend.
12: Yeah, I think that one may be fake
8: because the birth certificate. They
11: Famali has to be fake. Shatheed, I believe it.
12: And by the way, this is Chad and Jeremy.
7: Oh,
12: and Yesterday's Gone.
7: A summer song? No,
11: they also do a summer song, don't they?
7: Yeah. That was yesterday. And Yesterday's Gone.
12: And Yesterday's Gone. We're not gone. We've gone briefly.
7: Mentally, we're gone.
12: These are the O'Reilly Auto Parts Studios. 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

0: Can you help me find it?
1: There are things you never say to a naked dude.
2: Does that thing come with an air pump?
0: I thought you said you had smallpox.
2: Really? No, seriously. Really?
1: There are some things you don't want to say to a naked guy.
0: You call that fun size?
1: There are some things you should never say.
0: But your feet are so big.
2: Aw, that's cute. Hang on, I'll get my tweezers. Oh, it's like a little light switch.
0: Am I being punked?
2: Did you fall asleep in a freezer? It's a good thing you're rich.
0: Well, at least this drink is stiff.
2: For a second there, I thought you had a third nipple. I didn't know they could be innies.
0: Well, this explains your big car.
1: There are some things you don't want to say to a naked guy.
2: Wow, your boobs are bigger than mine.
1: There are things you never say when a man is nude.
2: This explains why you're still single.
1: There are some things you don't want to say to a naked guy.
0: Thanks, I could use a toothpick.
1: There are things you never say to a naked dude.
2: We'd better turn out the lights. I think I'm gonna need to finish off that bottle of tequila.
3: Yes, I have been doing lots of research, and now if you tell me who your favorite band is or what your favorite movie is or even what your favorite book is, I can tell you what you are saying about yourself.
4: Okay, oh. Christy, can we start with you? Do you mind? Christy, right, your
5: favorite
6: band?
5: My favorite movie.
6: Is it Roadhouse?
5: Not Roadhouse. That's the movie that you can't turn away from.
4: Favorite movie. Yeah.
5: My favorite movie.
7: Yes.
5: Breakfast at Tiffany with Audrey Hepburn.
4: Are you serious?
5: Yes.
3: Okay. Oh, boy, that's going to be a really mean one for me to start out on. I can tell you what you're saying about yourself is I'm not nearly as cute as I think I am. That's really... That's what that says about you. It's awful.
5: It's okay.
3: I'm sorry. Not. I hate to start off on such a mean note.
4: I got you. How about your favorite band, Christy?
8: Say Michael Bublé or
5: Can
8: whatever.
5: Can I say Maroon 5?
4: Sure,
3: Maroon
4: go ahead.
3: Maroon 5? Yeah. Okay. If your favorite band is Maroon 5, what you're saying about yourself is, man, 10% off every purchase? This Gap credit card was the best decision ever.
4: Bill Bauer is our guest. Wild Bill Bauer.
9: The thing is, with my family, there's always something going on. I got an aunt. She is the family failure. I mean, everything she touches, it just goes wrong. Finally, at the age of 87, she had to declare bankruptcy.
5: Oh.
9: Now she can't buy a house until she's 94.
7: That poor soul.
9: She is a victim. She's a victim.
7: Absolutely.
9: She's at home last week, knocking on the door, vacuum cleaner salesman. I got a dandy of a vacuum to show you, ma'am. Oh, I can't afford it. I don't have any money at all. Just let me show you what it can do. He forces his way into her place, reaches behind his back, pulls out a sack of horse manure, dumps it on the floor, and goes, whatever this vacuum doesn't pick up, I'll eat. She goes, well, I hope you got a hell of an appetite because they turned off my electricity this morning.
10: And now, from the Bob and Tom Archives, we dust off another classic. classic. A moment of frivolity.
4: This is the Bob and Tom Show.
7: Hello.
4: The other day I was perusing the internet.
7: Yeah.
4: And I stumbled upon a story about an American comedian named Greg Warren.
7: What? Now, what'd you do now, Greg?
6: I swear, Bob, I didn't do anything.
4: And it was about the digital release of your new album, One Star Wonder.
6: Well, I travel a lot, right? Mm-hmm. You hear all the ads. You can stay at a four-star hotel for the same price as a one-star hotel.
4: Right.
7: Oh, yeah.
4: Right.
6: But here's the problem with that. You're going to have people that are used to staying at one-star hotels at four-star hotels, right? And there's nothing one-star people like better than the hotel pool. It's like they never seen water before. I mean, they're splashing each other, doing cannonballs. There's a basset hound in the pool. The dad is yelling at all of his kids, Timmy, Terry, Tommy, Tony. They all begin with the same first letter in those families, or they rhyme. Randy, Andy, Sandy, Candy, Mandy, Jandy, Fandy, Bob. Bob's my sister's boy. She's in prison. And the kids. So the other thing I've noticed about one-star people is they they take their vacations very seriously too.
7: They work all year for it.
6: Yeah, that's like a get out of jail free card for them. As long as they're on vacation, you can do whatever they want. Mm-hmm. You're like, sir, we actually saw you peeing in the hot tub. I'm on vacation. Your Dr. Pepper machine's broke on the third floor. Why don't you fix that and come talk about me? Vacation. They say it real slow like you're the idiot. Yeah. Vacation. Vacation. I know the thing is, you know what I mean? Like they say like you're the moron. Uh-huh.
4: Our guest is comedian Greg Warren. Greg's one of our favorites.
7: Oh, yeah.
4: We have a
8: first time
4: phone call.
7: Bob and Tom show.
11: Hi, man, it's Donnie Baker.
7: Hey, Donnie.
11: How you doing, Flute, man?
6: Hey, Donnie, how's it going?
11: Good. I heard you talking about motels and stuff. Last time I stayed at a 5-star motel, I met a chick down in the lobby. This place was nice. Let you keep the keys even after you left.
7: Really?
11: I swear to God, I'd get her a couple drinks. Had the bathtub ass down like a cooler. Uh-huh. She was so impressed. I was saying, I had her making more noise than the ice machine in about 2 hours.
7: Wow.
11: I swear to God, I did. I wish I had her name and number, because if I did it.
12: Get off the phone. Put your shirt back on.
11: Shut up, Brandon. I'm on break.
12: I'm on break.
8: He's on break.
12: I can take my shirt off if I want. I'll take my
8: shirt off. That's right.
5: Well, it is summer and all.
8: He's on break.
7: Much like vacation.
13: Absolutely. They don't say we didn't warn you. There's laughter ahead.
14: You guys want to grab lunch?
4: We can't go anymore.
14: Holy
8: That's
14: cow.
8: A good day's work, everyone.
13: This is Bob and Tom Radio.
7: This is the Bob and Tom Show.
4: Hey, hi, thanks for joining us. Two great comedians in the studio with us. Brian Regan and his brother Dennis Regan are both hanging out with us. We were talking earlier about these guys, what they were doing prior to comedy.
7: Mm-hmm.
4: Dennis, you mentioned that you were an airline baggage handler for Eastern Airlines.
15: Yeah. And it would still be, the airline would still be going if I was still there. Yeah. I think.
4: Mm-hmm. Sully, Captain Sullenberger, was in front of the press again and in front of the...
8: You call him Sully, do you?
5: They're doing some hearings about the crash in the Hudson. Yeah.
15: You know, one thing I notice is that when the news media loves to throw that the word miracle around, mm-hmm. you know, and that, you know, it was great that they landed and everybody said, but I mean, if a plane crashes and no one is killed, they say it was a miracle that no one was killed.
4: Mm-hmm.
15: And if a plane crashes and a few people are killed, they say it was a miracle that more people weren't killed.
4: Right.
15: If a plane crashes and there's only one survivor, they say it was a miracle that that person survived. If a plane crashes and everyone is killed, they say it was a miracle that it just missed hitting that warehouse on the ground. If the plane hits the warehouse, they say it was a miracle that it didn't hit it an hour earlier when it was crowded with people.
7: Uh-huh.
15: And if it hits it when it's crowded with people and everybody is killed, they go and find that guy that missed the flight by 10 minutes.
7: Uh-huh.
15: And they say it was a miracle that he got a flat tire on the way to the airport.
7: How true.
8: I remember watching the news the night that the flight landed in the Hudson, and they showed the footage of the people out on the wings, you know?
7: Oh, yeah.
8: They go back to the newsroom, and one of the news anchors says, "Can you imagine a better ending to this story?"
7: Let me think. Landing in Charlotte?
8: With luggage and dry socks?
7: When you really weigh the outcomes, when you really look at them.
4: Now, Brian, do you you have children?
8: Yes.
4: And do you have any rules about discussing them on stage?
8: I never really talk about them that much. And to them, I just want to be daddy. You know, I don't want to be a comedian. I just want to be daddy.
4: Mm-hmm.
8: So I never really push what I do on them. And through the monitor, my son goes, "Daddy, I have a joke for your career." And I was like, whoa. Mm-hmm. I didn't even know that he knew the word career. I didn't even know what career meant. I had to look that up. And I got like goosebumps, and I looked at my wife, and I was like, it blew my mind that he was even thinking in this direction.
4: Mm-hmm.
8: And I wanted to be like the perfect straight man for him.
4: Of course.
8: So I said, "Well, what's the joke?" And he goes, "How come dinosaurs don't talk?" And I'm like, "Gee, I don't know. How come they don't talk?" And he goes,
14: Because they're all dead.
7: Yeah. All right.
16: All right, Daddy.
14: I laughed for about a half hour. Like, wow, that's funny, buddy.
15: And that's, I like when, it. That's when Brian's career started to take off.
16: Well, it really did.
7: Regan gets a new writer.
14: So now I follow him around with a notebook. Uh-huh. Say something else, son.
7: No pressure, but let's go here. Come on.
14: I need a new hour.
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1: Boy, this week in Fort Mitchell, Kentucky sure has a lot of dummies in town. It's the annual Ventriloquist Convention.
2: Oh!
1: 400 people and plenty of wooden heads have gathered for the annual do. Serious business, though. There are seminars on ventriloquism history, creating character voices, and making and manipulating your figures.
3: Making them do your bidding.
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1: Mm-hmm.
4: How to pick up girls with a dummy.
1: I'm not a ventriloquist like convention.
5: Morning, Bob and Tom Show. I'm sorry? What did you say?
3: Something Kentucky.
1: I got that much.
6: Or are you calling from the
2: Kentucky.
6: From the ventriloquism convention?
2: Yeah. And I'm not living on this. Yeah.
6: I can tell.
5: We can tell.
6: I can tell your lips are pretty pretty still there.
5: What's your name?
2: My name is Jimmy.
5: Jimmy.
2: No, and
1: Jimmy.
5: Huh?
2: It's Jimmy.
3: Judy.
2: No, it's Jimmy.
1: Jerry.
6: Jerry, what's the name of your partner?
2: Timmy. It's Jimmy.
6: Can Timmy speak into the phone? Hand in the phone.
2: Hang on a minute.
5: Okay.
2: And now I'd like to present my partner, Timmy. Hello!
3: Oh, if only we could see this great
5: So Timmy is the dummy.
2: Oh,
5: you're not the dummy.
1: He's the dummy.
5: Well, that's, you guys are so funny.
6: Boy, that's great.
1: I'm going to drink some water.
6: Drink some water while talking to us. Okay,
5: okay,
6: great.
5: Go ahead.
6: Timmy, could we speak to Jerry again?
5: Jerry?
2: I'll have to call you back.
3: I'll have to call you back. We have an update on that, actually. If you're a ventriloquist, big doings.
6: Starting today.
3: Yes. Hello from the O'Reilly Auto Parts Studios. It's the Bob and Tom Show. Christy Lee on vacation. Jess Hooker under the weather. At the news desk.
6: You forgot about Godwin.
3: Godwin.
5: Is he still working?
3: Has a shoulder boo-boo. At the news desk. Jeff Oskey.
7: Hi.
3: Yeah.
7: This is going to be interesting.
3: This is going to be something else. There's Josh Arnold.
8: Hi.
3: There's Ace Cosby.
9: Hello.
3: I'm Chick McGee, and have you seen the ventriloquist convention?
6: I'm looking at the countdown clock.
3: Yeah.
6: It starts in 7 hours, 56 minutes, and 56 seconds.
8: Oh, you're kidding.
3: That's right, at the Holiday Inn Cincinnati Airport this weekend. Guests and headliners, the 50th anniversary of the convention, featured performances and lectures by Jeff Dunham, Darcy Lynn, Willie Tyler, and Lester.
6: Wow. I love those guys.
3: And Jay Johnson from Soap.
8: Jay Johnson is my favorite.
3: And if you haven't seen the video where they do the mind reading, where they
8: blindfold Bob.
3: They blindfold Bob, the dummy. And guess what item he's holding on Soap. I get so excited about it. Oh, gosh, it's wonderful. It's red. Is it an apple?
8: Oh, my God.
3: That's amazing. Yeah, so it's wonderful.
6: Oh, that's great.
8: We're sitting on a gold mine here.
6: That'll be fun. Jeff Dunham, friend of the show. He's been in here with puppets. That'll be really cool.
10: Lots of hands and asses.
6: Thanks,
3: Jim. Well,
6: look at it that way. If you
3: that's what's from the news desk.
6: I've got stacks of mail. I don't even know where to start. Oh. Yeah, there is so much going on.
3: Did you hear about the Norway guy, the Erling Haaland, the big blonde guy from Norway, the striker in the World Cup soccer competition?
6: Uh-uh.
8: Took the world by storm.
3: Took the world by, yeah.
8: His Norwegian look.
3: Oh, he is a beautiful blonde striking, the striking Viking is what they were calling him.
6: Mm-hmm.
3: And he got home a couple days ago to Oslo because Norway came up a little short in the World Cup. When he got off the plane, he had he didn't have a World Cup, obviously, but he did have the trophy of souvenirs, a taxidermy raccoon holding an empty bottle of booze.
8: Wow. Where did he get this?
3: And the internet quickly identified Wild Bill's Western Store in Dallas, where Norway played. That's who was selling them. There he is with his raccoon.
8: Oh, it's awesome.
3: And Julie Newport, the store's co-owner, said, "We sold very few of these because they're about $750 for an
6: That's a genuine dead raccoon.
3: Yeah.
6: Oh,
3: taxidermed, God. Taxidermied and holding a bottle of booze, and that's him getting off the plane in Oslo.
6: And they're getting off the plane the old-fashioned way.
3: Oh yeah,
6: like the stairway
3: at Idlewild. Yeah.
6: Yeah, I got when I flew to the Bahamas, I flew to Eleuthera, and they don't have much there. I was in a trailer for 7 hours there. But yeah, you get on and off the planes with the stairway. So every time I do that, as soon as you get off the plane, you're on the platform at the top of the stairs. You have to go like this and wave.
8: Yeah.
6: Like you're the Beatles getting off at Idlewild.
3: Yeah. It was Idlewild at the time when they got there, yeah. Right? Yeah. It wasn't JFK.
6: Yeah. Because, no.
3: He wasn't dead yet.
6: Wait a minute.
8: Was it?
3: Well.
6: That's a good question.
8: It was close, wasn't it?
3: Yeah.
8: It was same year.
6: I always remember Idlewild because of the theme song to Car 54,
3: where are you? Yes.
6: Da da da da da da da. Khrushchev, Stewart, Idlewild. Car 54, where are you?
3: Because the Beatles landed February of 64, right?
6: But I don't know when they. It's a good question. I don't know when they changed the name. Yeah. Did you see that they decided they're not going to rename the airport at Nantucket JFK Jr.?
8: Oh.
3: We're getting scattered laughter from backstage. Is that right?
6: Oh, I'm sorry. It was my fault. I told him to fly.
3: If you and your sister don't shut up, I'm going to crash this plane right into.
8: Well, where you flew into, I'm surprised they even had steps they brought up. They didn't just have like an extension ladder they laid up against the plane.
6: No kidding. Have you climbed down from it. Well, it because the big jets could land there, but they have no lights. So what happened? So at 7 o'clock in the evening, they said, well, we're stuck. Okay. The pilot was not happy.
3: Where we used to go for the Super Bowl for like a decade. The airport had...
6: Nassau, this is true.
3: Nassau, it had an abandoned... it wasn't wrecked, but it looked like it might be wrecked because weeds had grown up around it. It was an airplane. Just off the runway.
6: It was like the corpse of an airplane
3: halfway
6: down the runway.
3: So you're landing and... Remember that one year we had that wham, that landing we had there? It was unbelievably rough.
6: One thing I remember, we got off at the Nassau airport, and they did have a jetway, except they had not opened the jetway on the other side. Remember this? And
3: yes.
6: It was about 150 degrees.
3: Yeah.
6: We were all frying.
3: So you go from,
6: someone's going, hey, are they going to open this GD door?
3: we're off the plane. We're landing. Everybody's, yeah, okay, we're done. And it's like, why are these people all? And then we're all like in a tuna can waiting for them to open the door.
6: Yeah, that was rough.
3: It was awful.
6: But the other thing I remember was entering the country, and you go through immigration and customs and all that. And I had a bag of protein powder.
3: Yep.
6: And I realized, wait a minute. In my hand luggage. This is...
3: It was a light brown powder?
6: Yeah, I'm going to be...
3: In a Ziploc bag.
6: I'm going to be getting sodomized by a guy who's a Marcus Garvey fan in a minute here. Hey, man. But they did have some convenient waste baskets. So I dumped it before we went through.
3: Yeah.
6: Is that the time when someone from our group climbed onto the conveyor belt and baggage and went around and...
3: Yeah.
6: Went back into the back, then came around and came through.
8: I love it.
6: Not a good idea.
3: This was also the trip that Tom and I were waiting at the baggage claim, and a couple of listeners came up and looked at Tom, and he was wearing his what do you call that safari shirt you used to wear? Something like that. Or like
6: an
3: Outback shirt, you know, a khaki green.
6: Looked like a correspondent.
3: And the cargo shorts, and the guy comes up to Tom and, hey, Tom, what you doing? You on safari?
6: Yeah, they're handy. Keep your passport in there, et cetera, et cetera. Let's see now. Coming up, we have a little bit of a World Cup update.
3: Yes.
6: Another game today.
3: Spain advances. England and Argentina play this afternoon in Atlanta. Then the championship on Sunday.
6: Yeah, last night I was having dinner, and I got talking to the waiter.
3: Uh-oh.
6: And
3: did you ask him where he's from? Or did you what are you?
6: No, I said, you rooting for Spain? Just based on his accent.
3: And uh-huh.
6: He goes, no, I'm from Peru.
3: Oh.
6: I'm rooting for Argentina.
3: Oh, oh cool. Okay, there you go.
6: The guy spoke great English, had a beautiful accent. In fact, I'm thinking of hiring him. Don't you think we need somebody that has a nice...
3: Hey, I don't want to speak on behalf of the room, so I'll ask you. Are you guys up? Are you guys backing me on this? Will you stop hiring people?
6: Okay, sorry.
3: Somehow...
0: Yeah, one of us will kick soon enough.
3: Yeah.
0: Then you can.
3: It's not going to be long.
0: Yeah.
3: Hang on. Okay.
0: If you looked around, we're dropping like flies.
6: talk about attrition. coming up, we do have some airline news, since we've been talking about that. Also, today, a special double feature. Anyone want to know what it's about? Thanks for asking. It's a
3: double feature.
6: It's today in history and yesterday in history.
0: Yeah, all right.
6: We forgot to do today in history.
3: We totally forgot it yesterday. Yeah, you're right.
6: So we'll do yesterday in history because there was some really important stuff that we may have missed. Today, by the way, if I'm not mistaken, yesterday, it was national something, but today's National Hot Dog Day.
3: What was yesterday?
6: It was Donut Day or something?
3: There was a donut race in Troy.
6: Yeah, there's this calendar that tells you what every important day is.
0: I don't know. Did we get to it?
6: I'll think of it, but we're looking forward to Donut Day.
0: Nude.
6: Oh, that's right. Nudist Day.
3: That's right. Nudist Day. Naturalist Day. Naturist
6: Day. It'd be funny if they were the same day.
0: Nude and hot dog.
6: Yeah, you're walking around nude. I mean, how many guys would order the footlong?
3: No, this is
6: no. They wouldn't want the footlong. Don't hold that down there.
3: This has to happen. A nude day, hot dog day, and donut day. Right?
0: Oh, that's perfect.
6: Then you put the donut.
0: Just call it Freud Day.
3: Yeah, right.
6: You put the donut around the hot dog.
3: And absolutely.
6: This is me and you later, honey. You
3: squeeze the cream out. Yeah.
6: Oh yeah, very good. Okay. Oh, we nailed this.
3: Oh,
6: we should all go home now.
3: This is 24 karat break right here.
6: Right now, it's time to get away. 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Also, I have a minor update, I think, on the Typhoon Maysak snake release. Remember the... were you here for this, Chick?
3: No.
0: It's funny.
6: Believe it or not, they have a breeding farm for snakes. And
3: don't we have enough snakes?
6: Yeah,
0: this is in China.
3: Oh,
6: it's in China, and this typhoon hit, and nearly 1,000 some venomous snakes were released. And there's some footage. I have just a minor update coming up about that. Snake fans.
0: It looked like a raft of snakes floating on the water, and they were up like cobras.
3: Oh my
0: God! It was weird.
6: Yeah. And they're rolling into town.
3: Right.
6: Okay. Cool. We'll be talking about that and many other things. Here on the Bob and Tom Show.
9: Bob and Tom.
11: 5, 4, 3, 2, 1.
9: They put the F in professional.
12: When you become a Bob and Tom VIP member, you get more and less.
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23: Honey.
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23: 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I thought I'd change the oil in your truck and clean the gutters. But hurry home. I'll be waiting.
25: See what I mean?

0: Honey, that dinner was great. Lobster bisque, turkey and dressing, medallions of beef. Boy, am I stuffed.
1: Well, I hope you're not too full. Why don't we lie down in front of the fireplace, and I'll give you your dessert.
2: Oh.
1: And why don't I go chop some firewood?
3: Thanks, honey. Thank you, Sleazium.
4: 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Missing a single dose may cause headache, fatigue, and the urge to murder your husband. Sleazium, try it today. It's got the secret Sleazium edge. What is it? The edge is that it contains not one, but two drops of Retsin.
5: Thank you, Sleazium. Thank you, Sleazium.
2: Jimmy Schubert is our guest.
6: But I prefer mobile food myself. I prefer food that's had to make it in the world just like I have. I mean, if I'm going to eat food, I prefer food that doesn't come from the ground. You know, because vegetables, you know, they suck the nutrients from the mud.
2: Mm-hmm.
6: Would you eat mud?
2: No.
6: No, then why eat the middleman? You know, God made animals slow enough to catch. He obviously intended for us to eat them. Besides that, what's the fun in hunting a vegetable? Anymore, I can sneak up on a carrot. Some of that stuff's not even food. Celery, that's not food. That's like dental floss trapped inside a carbohydrates. I was reading about celery. You know, there's 4 calories in a stick of celery. 4 takes your body 6 calories to process.
2: Mm-hmm.
6: A stick of celery. You could kill yourself eating celery. That's not food. That's slow suicide.
7: What happened? My recent marriage was a disaster. It made the wreck of the Edmunds Fitzgerald look like a fender bender.
2: Wow.
7: Sorry to hear that.
2: Hello.
8: And you remember Lord's famous line about gun control.
7: Yes. The relationship taught me a lot. It taught me they won't sell you a handgun if you're crying.
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9: Hey, welcome back to the Bob and Tom Show. We're in the O'Reilly Auto Parts Studios. There's Jeff Oskey at the news desk.
10: That's right.
9: Christy Lee on vacay. Jess Hooker a little under the weather. There's Josh Arnold.
11: Howdy.
9: Howdy do. There's Ace Cosby.
12: Hello.
9: Hello. I'm Chick McGee over here at the sports desk, brought to you by NHTSA. Hello, Tom.
11: Hello, Chick. I'll also point out Pat Godwin is also under the weather, still recovering from his shoulder surgery.
2: Poor buddy.
11: And you can still see him on his Dry Bar comedy special.
2: Yeah.
11: Which is at drybar.com and on the app, et cetera, et cetera. Now, we have a lot to get to. We have some letters to get to. But before we do, I thought I would tell you about this. We were talking about this snake story. Chick, you weren't here for this.
9: Right.
11: It was floodwaters triggered by Typhoon Maysak in China.
9: Hmm.
11: It released an estimated 1,000 snakes, including venomous cobras. And as Josh said earlier, it looks like a raft going down the river. Do we have that video? There we go.
10: Look at these things.
9: No. Holy hell.
10: See, snakes.
11: Those are snakes. It looks like a canoe, a giant stream of deadly
10: these
11: snakes.
10: These cobras look like little, as Jess Hooker said, little Loch Nesses.
9: Yeah.
11: They're popping up with their heads out of the water.
9: Oh, my God.
11: But this is from a snake farm where they raise these things. And I was wondering, why on earth would you be raising snakes?
9: Right.
11: So I did a little homework. Snake farms, very prominent in China because they're part of traditional Chinese medicine and have been for thousands of years.
10: There you go.
11: Gallbladders, livers, and skin from the reptiles is used to create supplements sold all around the world. Now, I don't know if you can go to GNC. Could I get the cobra liver powder? They also make snake wine.
9: Snake wine?
11: Which is alleged by Chinese dudes to reduce the damage to your liver when you drink alcohol.
10: Yeah, it is.
11: By the way, if you'd like to buy some cobra venom, $450 a gram.
10: Huh.
11: The snakes are also raised for meat and, of course, for leather, if you will, production for boots, belts, et cetera, et cetera.
9: So I could have a snake sandwich on rye? Maybe some.
11: Yeah.
10: Sure.
11: I did come up with a jingle.
10: Oh, please.
11: Like a bad neighbor, Snake Farm is there.
10: No one wants to live next to the
9: Snake Farm.
10: Yeah, no one wants to live next to the Snake Farm.
11: I can't believe I got this beautiful land. We're going to be growing some soybeans. Hey, what does Farmer Chin do next door? Oh, he raises venomous cobras.
10: Is that right?
11: Oh, really?
10: Will you call the realtor?
9: you want me to call me? You're going to do that.
11: Old MacDonald had a farm, E-I-E-I-O, and on that farm he had some snakes. What? Okay.
9: Hey, who's your car insurance with? Snake Farm.
11: Okay. Oh, anyway, that's the story on the Snake Farm. It makes me think of the song Sex Farm from...
9: Spinal Tap.
11: Spinal Tap.
9: Yeah. Sex Farms. Sex working farm. On the Sex Farm.
11: Time
10: and
11: now.
10: I introduced you to the guys by the song by Ray Wiley Hubbard, Snake Farm.
9: I don't remember this.
10: It's a good one. Okay. It's a good,
11: yeah, it was a good
10: one. Paul Thorne has a cover that Tom played, but.
11: Yeah, Paul Thorne has a great cover of this thing.
9: Huh.
10: Yeah, well, you can't say that. You haven't heard the original.
11: No, I'm talking Paul Thorne's cover is great.
10: Yeah, but you don't know if it's a great cover because you haven't heard the original.
11: No, because his is the cover.
10: But you don't know how well he's covering
11: it. I didn't say it was better than the original. I said the cover is original.
9: Hey, are we having email from our listeners?
11: So this is like you could go see the movie Cape Fear
10: right.
11: with Robert De Niro and say it's a great movie. It has no bearing on the fact that
10: you can't say it's a great remake.
11: Sure you can.
9: I see.
10: No, you can't because you don't know how it's...
9: I'm taking my life into my own hands to get into the middle of this, but I'm understanding what Josh is trying to say.
11: Oh, I do too. It's just a nuanced misinterpretation
10: and I
11: of the
10: facts. And I understand what Tom is trying to say. It's just funny to argue. And at least to us.
9: Dear Bob and Tom Show.
10: Yes, thank you.
9: This is Steve from Utah. Hello, Steve. He has a brand new t-shirt he just made. He said, this is why the internet is so great.
10: Immediately.
9: That's the Yellowstone National Park across the top.
11: Oh, and God, that's
9: and
11: hilarious.
9: The bison flipping the grandfather up in the air. And he's okay, right?
10: And it says, do not pet the fluffy cows.
9: Right.
11: Yeah, there is an update on that guy. Here, I got it right here, as a matter of fact.
9: Thank you, Steve, from Utah.
11: His name is Carl McDaniel. He was there with his grandson. According to CNN, he broke his femur in four places near his hip. And suffered several bruises. He had surgery Sunday. He was able to stand up by Monday. And he's quoted as saying, I'll be doing physical therapy for the next few days to get to walk.
10: All right.
11: And he says it's not as catastrophic as it could have been.
10: Yeah. Wow. Now, how can this guy cash out? Because...
11: I'm predicting podcast. It used to be straight to morning radio.
9: Right.
11: Now I think it's still be hosting a podcast with the Hook Tua girl, whatever her name was. Hawk Tua. What is she now? Is she?
9: She tried a podcast. I'm not sure. Then she had a Bitcoin problem. I'm not sure where she is now.
11: Unless she's the ambassador to Brazil or something. She's got a good gig going.
9: They gave her an ambassadorship. That's interesting.
11: There's a video of this program as we were commenting on it that's really funny.
10: Yeah.
11: You can actually see the video and our interpretation of what's going on. But if you don't know what we're talking about, this guy, and he was perfectly innocent. They were like, what, 100 feet away from this thing or 100 yards?
10: Yeah, it seemed like it.
11: Anyway.
10: And the bison seemed distracted, rolling around on the ground.
11: And they're at a campground. You see a truck go between the two. And then the bison, and they can run, I want to say, 35 miles an hour.
10: It's not like he was being an idiot trying to get a selfie right next to it.
9: Right.
11: But you see him run into the woods, and then it's like, bah, bah, bah, da, da, da, bah, bah, bah, and then he's running around. And then when the bison flips him, the beauty of it is, he is splayed out, and he goes all the way up, and it's the perfect angle. If you were trying to do a TV comedy, this is the shot. The guy that did the photography is amazing.
9: He looked like a starfish.
11: Yeah, it is hilarious. I'm glad he's going to be okay, but it's still very funny.
10: And that bison couldn't have put less effort into throwing him 30 feet in the air.
12: Like swatting a fly.
10: It was so...
11: And as somebody pointed out, when the video starts, you can see the guy and his grandson... relatively far away, they're taking a picture, and the bison's rolling in the dust.
10: Oh, yeah.
11: And then, as I forget, who said that, was it you that said?
10: Oh, he's chalking up.
11: It looks like he's, chalking up like a gymnast, ready to go.
9: And the bison looked like when you brush something off your shoulder.
10: Oh, yeah.
9: When he flipped the guy in the air. It was like nothing to the bison.
11: And speaking of that sort of thing, I don't have the story in front of me, but I know yesterday was the last day at, what is it called, the Fairman... Furman.
9: Oh, San Furman, the cheese festival. And,
11: the Running of the Bulls.
9: That Pamplona, thing. Yeah.
11: Yeah, they had two more people gored yesterday.
9: Oh.
11: Yeah, not fatally, but.
9: That's good.
11: Earlier in the week, a guy got a horn in the face.
8: Yeah.
9: In the face?
11: In the face. Yeah, and then.
9: In the face.
11: I mean, I remember one year a guy got it in the rectum. Boy, that rectum nearly killed him.
9: Yeah.
11: I don't think anybody's died for a couple of years there. So that's good news. You got that. You got your. Look at this. You got Spain winning.
9: Right.
11: Which is huge. And then you got the bull thing is over.
9: I'm sorry. I'm still laughing at Snake Farm.
11: Also, we want to get to our
9: farm
11: letters.
9: Snake Farm is there. Yeah.
11: You got
9: Dear Bob and Tom Show. Particularly, Chick, I will gladly be your gas boy if you're catch you up to speed. A couple of weeks ago, maybe a month ago now, I was getting gas in the car, and I tripped over a gas hose, and I honked my Bobo. It's kind of painful.
10: Did you go down?
9: I went down.
10: Oh, man.
9: Down, right to the pavement. And then yesterday morning, I stopped and got gas, and it came gushing out of the car and hit me in the shoe. And I'm sorry.
11: Did it ruin the shoes?
9: Yeah.
11: Can you get that smell out?
9: I don't think so. I made a kind of an anemic effort, but it's still pretty aromatic. So
11: that sounds like something you need to Google. I bet there is a way to get that out.
10: Just put them in a bag of rice.
8: Oh,
9: that'll, is that right?
10: Yeah, that'll fix.
9: Is that right, smartass? Is that right?
11: And you set it on fire.
9: That's right. Anyway, I will gladly be your gas boy, Chick. I will also buy your liquor and play euchre. Please, I need this to get me out of the damn house. I'm awaiting your call. That's from Kevin.
11: Well, I have another update. Yesterday, we had a story about a dog, a beautiful black Labrador, that had to be rescued. They were climbing the tallest mountain in England, which
10: 18 feet
11: is called. No, that's in Florida. You ever see the bumper stickers in Florida? I climbed Mount Dora.
10: I have not seen that.
11: It's
10: bumper
11: the highest sticker. Place in Florida. It's like 4 feet above sea level.
9: That's pretty good.
11: In any event, they were climbing this mountain, and the dog apparently got a hold of some THC-infused something, marijuana of some sort, and the dog just went down, a 55-pound beautiful black lab. And there happened to be a training group nearby, and there's video of them taking this dog down the hill, and the dog just looks... You know, it looks like he looks like Willie at a Fish concert. I mentioned that I had purchased some. I guess is it CBD?
10: Yeah.
11: Infused dog biscuits from one of my dogs. Terrified of thunder and of fireworks. I talked to the vet and I got him these things. And his name is Mr. Fletcher. I pointed out that I didn't see any ill effects from this. Except the fact that my doorbell rang and the guy goes, who ordered the snossage pizza?
9: Uh-huh.
11: Dear Bob and Tom Show, I'm assuming Tom's dog, Mr. Fletcher, puts on glasses like Mr. Ed when dialing the phone to order his snossage pizza. One of my favorite things in the Mr. Ed Show.
9: That's a guy who listens to the show faithfully.
11: Yeah, that's thank you very much, sir. We'll call you Mr. G. I certainly appreciate that. Now, your turn over there. What's going on?
9: Dear Bob and Tom Show, for the past couple of days, you guys talked about people and crowds having a tendency to drift to the left.
11: Yeah.
9: Does this phenomenon exist south of the equator, or does the walking and the crowd move to the right?
11: Very fair question.
9: That's from John.
11: Really interesting study that they would look at photographs of crowds, and they just tend to veer to the left. It's not a political thing. It's just an oddity that they're exploring. What's coming up in the world of sports?
9: We've got a World Cup update for you. That's right. Spain advances yesterday. Major League Baseball All-Star Game last night. I'll give you a hint. The American League won 4-0. And the NBA is moving closer to... Do you guys remember when I was a kid, the All-Star Game, Major League Baseball All-Star Game especially, was a big damn deal.
11: Yeah.
9: I remember it came to Riverfront Stadium in Cincinnati in like 1970-ish.
11: Did you go?
9: I lost my mind. No, I didn't, but I wanted to go. But it just doesn't... All-Star Games...
10: It does not.
9: Baseball seems to be the closest something that would be interesting to watch. as far as all-star games go. Because football and basketball, they
10: right.
9: really don't.
11: Well, NFL doesn't really have one anymore.
10: Arguably, no. the MLB All-Star Game is the best game of
9: right.
10: all,
9: but
10: it is not. It does not seem to garner the attention it once did.
9: No, not even a little bit. I don't know.
10: They got to figure out what to do with it.
11: Well, the NBA's is more of a, let's get 30 of the richest men in the world together to toss a ball around and have some fun.
9: And speaking of the NBA, they're wanting to start a brand new league in Europe. And this evidently is a go, and they're looking for a fall 2027 start.
10: Wow.
9: Because that's springtime on Commissioner Adam Silver's home planet. He's an odd-looking guy.
10: He sure is.
11: Well, there already is a league over there.
9: Oh, well, I know, but they're...
11: So they want the money?
9: The NBA and FIBA announced the European League plans last year. I don't know if they're going to absorb the present FIBA, or they're going to be in addition to FIBA. I'm not sure what's going to go on there. But
11: FIBA.
9: The jerk.
11: Dear Bob and Tom Show.
9: Yeah.
11: I was traveling to Florida with family members, writes Michael, from Alpharetta, Georgia.
10: Sure.
11: What a great
10: name. That's a big baseball town.
11: My adult daughter and I were at the Fort Lauderdale airport. The server made mention that she had just been to the Sistine Chapel. I turned to my daughter and I asked, "Do you know where the Sistine Chapel is?" She shook her head, and I said, "It's right next to the 15th chapel.
9: Yeah, it is.
11: It's a classic. The restaurant worker found it very amusing.
10: Oh, good. But I bet his daughter not as much.
11: I know.
10: Yeah.
11: No. Well, thank you. Thank you very much.
9: I bet he got the international, "Oh, Dad."
10: Or, if he's lucky.
11: Now, you want to give me a couple taste previews of the news?
10: Oh, man. We have fish in the news. We have, speaking of snakes, python as currency.
9: Now, when you say fish, do you mean fish or P-H-I-S-H, fish?
10: P-H.
9: PH, fish. Okay.
11: Oh, this is a really cool story.
9: All right, sir.
11: About the band Fish.
10: Oh. You know, our buddy Austin just spent 3 days with Fish.
9: Yeah. No kidding.
10: Yeah.
11: And I'm going to include him in our discussion.
10: Okay.
11: And is he incarcerated?
10: No, but he still has a sort of a blank look on his face.
9: Yeah,
10: it's like he's trying to readjust to society.
9: Yeah.
11: I don't know if they allow to have the radios on where several of the Fish fans are right now.
10: Oh.
11: But that's what we're going to be discussing. It's kind of funny. Right now, I want to discuss weight loss. Thinking about losing some weight. You may have heard about this. I've been talking about it for about a month. It's called Brickhouse Nutrition's special supplement called Lean. This is not, I will emphasize that, this is not an injection. It's not like an EpiPen with some chemicals in it. This is just a simple supplement that is really not so simple. Developed by physicians, Lean is designed to help lower your blood sugar, burn fat by converting it into energy, and curb your appetite, curb those cravings. And it's not

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1: These will be separate checks.
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1: Well, then don't be a server. I've never understood that.
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1: I'm not, but when that happens, I don't want any complaints from the help.
3: Remember that? I had a problem with Bonnie. Remember this? A couple of weeks ago, I ordered my fried pickles out of order, and I thought she was going to hit me with her little a little Kendall device there. She was, I have to go back now. Yeah. It was a whole scene.
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3: Hey, welcome back to the Bob and Tom Show. 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Jeff Hoskey at the news desk.
1: Hi there.
3: There's Josh Arnold.
1: Hello.
3: Ace Cosby.
6: Hey.
3: Our newscasters on vacation. Christy on vacation. Jess under the weather. Pat Godwin still on the DL with the shoulder. I'm Chick. Hello, Tom.
7: Hello, Chick McGee. Now, we have an option here.
3: Okay.
7: I mentioned that we were going to do a double dose of Today in History.
3: Right.
7: Because if I'm not mistaken, yesterday, I'll take the blame for this. We forgot to do Today in History. And I know this is important for people.
3: Yes.
7: I was hoping someone would agree with me.
3: I said yes.
7: To look back, because
3: if you can't look back, you won't look
7: forward.
3: Forward
7: or something.
3: Something like that.
7: Let me see if I can find it. Today's yes. So this would be the 14th.
3: Today's 15th. Yeah, yesterday 14th.
7: Okay, July 14th in history. Oh, this is important. Josh, you'll know this one. 1789. Yesterday, Bastille Day. Anyone?
1: Sure.
3: I'm aware of the term, but yeah, French
7: Revolution. It was because, what was it, King Louis banned smoking?
1: And, yeah, I remember if it was smoking per se.
7: It's often been said that the French Revolution was like the American Revolution, but with a lot more tongue.
1: Yes, exactly.
3: I bet so.
7: Remember when you first heard about French kissing?
3: Oh, yeah.
7: And when you were a kid and you thought, oh, that sounds gross.
3: That's disgusting, right?
1: Yeah. Could that be pleasant? I remember just being like, I wonder if that's any good.
3: Yeah.
1: And I did it. I was like, oh, yeah, this is pretty good.
3: Then
7: you learn it's training day for other things.
3: You know, I dated that girl in high school.
7: Oh, yes.
3: Kissed like a mason jar. She just left her mouth open the whole time. It wasn't anything at all. I wouldn't know.
2: Like making out with a bass?
3: Yeah, evidently.
7: Even in today's culture, there really isn't much training for any of this stuff. No. You really have to kind of learn it on your own.
1: Yeah.
7: And and sometimes you'll be with someone and they're not going to give you any help. You got to figure it out. Hey, do you like this? You know what I'm saying, Josh? I'm sure you're a...
1: Communication is key.
7: Yeah, that's the... You're very
3: I don't
7: big
3: know how I feel about you saying something like, hey, do you like this? I don't...
7: no, but I'm...
3: I don't care for that at all.
7: I wouldn't say that necessarily. I just meant that there's not like training. There are no videos.
1: No, but there are absolute context clues, though. That's where you... If she's not giving you any verbal, hey, I love that, do it again, or I don't care for that, never do that again. Context clues. The noises she makes, the way she moves.
7: Should there be some like videos?
1: No. It's every man for himself out
3: there. Yeah, I think so.
7: Really?
1: Yeah.
3: I think a moan goes a long way.
1: Right.
3: I think they know that.
1: Yeah. There's no shame in learning on your own.
7: In the 1700s, did people even know what was going on?
3: What do you mean when people were laying down kissing?
7: Would a young maiden get married and have no idea what was coming?
1: No. They knew.
7: Yeah. They were told.
1: I mean, even things like Chaucer were filled with sex jokes and references and stuff. So they,
7: Would they advise them as to what's going to be happening in the honeymoon?
1: Well, you also had so-called nurses, you know, like in Romeo and Juliet, where she has a nurse with her the whole time. Not an actual medical nurse, but
7: Oh, to give her some tips?
3: More of a...
1: Well, that would be one of the roles there.
3: Something?
1: Yeah.
6: Work the balls. I mean,
7: cradle them. Cradle them. Okay.
3: Yeah, m'lady, you might want to reach for the balls.
7: 1881, Billy the Kid shot to death.
3: Pat.
7: He was what, 20? Something like that?
1: So young.
3: And Pat Garrett was a sheriff. I realized that again yesterday.
7: Probably would have lived longer if he'd lived longer, he would have had a

0: better nickname. You know, wouldn't you rather be Billy the
1: grown up
0: last 100-year-old Western dude?
2: Yeah.
0: Okay,
2: Billy the nonagenarian.
0: Okay, now this next one we can tackle this one and screw it up.
1: All right,
0: I'll ask Mr. Oskay this one. Do you know who Dr. Benjamin Spock was?
2: A doctor who had to do with babies.
0: Yes, kids. And
2: what to expect when you're expecting.
0: Oh, okay. He wrote the book, The Common Sense Book of Baby and Child Care, published in 1946.
2: Oh, did he not write What to Expect When You're Expecting?
0: No.
2: Oh, okay.
0: But it's the same idea.
2: Yeah.
0: But in 46, that really kind of, again, that really opened a lot of doors in telling people how things worked.
2: Now, that's important.
0: Yeah.
2: That shouldn't be every man for himself when it comes to childbirth.
0: And if you read about childbirth in the 1800s, in many cases, men weren't allowed in.
2: I attended one in the 2000s, and I didn't care much for it. I can't imagine the old days.
1: Yeah. I always got Dr. Spock and Mr. Spock confused.
2: Many do.
1: Yeah.
0: Now, Dr. Spock's book, The Common Sense of Baby and Child Care, remember Chapter 1's title?
1: You made a baby.
0: No, you should have pulled out.
2: Why didn't you pull out, dummy?
0: Chapter 2, so you knocked her up. Okay. No, it's actually filled with expertise about the important thing of child rearing.
2: He's backpedaling.
1: I don't want to make anybody upset.
0: I remember some of the ideas are old-fashioned. It's like for teething, he recommends margaritas. And then for croup, he recommends filter cigarettes.
2: Yes, for soothing a baby to sleep, putting on a fireside chat.
0: Yeah. These are all great ideas.
1: Aren't you supposed to dunk like a handkerchief in whiskey if they're teething or something?
2: Back then they would.
1: Yeah.
2: For them to suck on. And
1: yeah.
0: Now, this is a surprise. In 2008, Christopher Nolan's film The Dark Knight made its premiere. 2008, think about that. If you got knocked up watching that movie at a drive-in, your kid's old enough to have already stolen his first car.
1: Well, it really makes you stop.
0: It puts it in perspective. Yeah. Okay, Jeff, I'm going to give you an easier one. Ready?
2: I got the last one.
0: You've got to get the three or to win this dollar sitting over here.
2: I need that dollar.
0: 1857. Happy birthday, Frederick Louis Maytag.
2: I'm assuming he invented the washer, washer?
0: The motorized washing machine.
1: Yep, and he was a real pest, a real bother, and that's how he came up with the agitator. Thank you. Thank you very much.
0: And didn't we have one of the Maytag guys in here? Gordon Jump?
2: Oh, he was the guy that I grew up with as the Maytag man.
1: Also Mr. Carlson on WKRP. Yeah. I don't know if
0: he was in here, but
1: I don't remember.
0: Wasn't he the second Maytag man?
1: He was the loneliest guy in town, the Maytag repairman, right?
2: Wasn't he also the actor who gave Gary Coleman and his friend Wine on an episode of Different Strokes?
1: A very special Different Strokes.
2: As unsettling as it gets.
0: Jeff, you're 2 for 2.
2: All right.
0: And let's not forget the importance of the washing machine. This gave ladies more time to go to the kitchen.
1: You love your washing machine, don't you?
0: I do.
1: And your dryer, right?
0: Yeah.
1: And your dishwasher.
0: Yeah.
1: You love all the...
2: We are blessed to have all of those. Yeah. Although I can live without a dishwasher. I did just fine for so long without one.
1: Yeah, I wash them as I go.
2: I prefer having one, but...
0: When my dishes go in my dishwasher, they're essentially already washed.
2: Yeah, me too.
0: I like the dishwasher to sterilize them.
2: Right.
1: Of course you do.
0: Put it on sanitize, and 3 hours later, my china comes out melted.
1: It's because you're insane.
0: Of course. Let's see now. This. I think you're going to get this one, too.
2: All right.
0: 1906. The birthday of Tom Carvel or Carvel.
2: He invented the ice cream cake.
1: 1906?
2: If it's that Carvel, then...
0: Yeah, it's Carvel. The first ice cream retail company was started in 1934. I find that hard to believe.
2: Well, then we're giving it to Oskay. You got it.
3: That's hat the same, trick, baby.
2: Name Carvel.
1: What about Fudgy the Whale? When did that first appear? Was that right from the beginning?
2: I don't know.
1: Right?
2: I never got to enjoy a Fudgy the Whale. Carvel did not make it to Missouri.
1: I heard tell of it.
2: Yeah.
1: I never got one as a kid. Always wanted one.
0: Is Carvel the name of the guy that his wife is one is left, one is right? What's that guy's name?
2: Oh, Carvel. That's James Carvel.
0: Okay, yeah.
1: Yeah.
0: Okay, okay.
1: Mary Madeline.
0: We're not talking about him or her.
1: Is that her?
0: Thank you.
1: His wife doesn't move her mouth when she talks.
0: Yeah, she looks like Clutch Cargo.
1: Speaking of ventriloquist, yeah. Convention.
0: Let's see. Happy birthday, William Hanna.
1: And Joe Barbera.
0: Hanna-Barbera fame.
3: Yeah. Well, Bill and Joe got together, and history was made.
0: I still love some of those cartoons.
3: I do, too. Darling, very much so.
1: Oh, my darling.
0: Happy Uncle birthday, Michigan's own Gerald Ford, graduate of the University of Michigan.
1: Incredibly clumsy.
0: And ended up through a variety of things becoming president.
1: National nightmare is finally over.
0: Have you ever thought about this? If you remember any of that those days, had things gone just slightly differently, Spiro Agnew would have been president?
4: My fellow Americans, our long national nightmare is over.
1: That's when he pardoned Dick Nixon.
0: Because, yeah, but you remember this, Josh? You ever... Spiro Agnew was Nixon's vice president.
3: Sure, yeah.
0: And he got kicked out.
3: Yeah.
0: So we could have had President Agnew. But we didn't. We had Gerald Ford. Not only is he a Michiganian, he is also a skier. And
1: speaking of those.
0: I saw him in person in Vail, Colorado.
1: Speaking of those things, a boat and skier and skiing, someone sent you an email, Tom, specifically for Tom, this says. See, these are when the listeners, pacifically, not specifically. Right, specifically. I couldn't help it. I couldn't help myself. I saw this video clip, had to send it to Tom because it combines so many of Tom's favorite things.
0: Okay, let's see.
1: Other than that, it is not Michigan, but it is in Wisconsin.
3: What do we got? We got a 58-year-old here.
1: That's right. He's getting ready to water ski, as you can tell.
0: Right.
3: Oh, okay. Yeah. I was going to say.
1: There he is right there.
3: So he's been skiing for 58 years.
0: Okay. And he's on a dock sitting on a stool with his skis
1: and there
0: in
1: goes the
0: water.
1: Boat.
0: Oh, they're going to do a dock.
3: Yeah, they're going to pull him off the dock.
1: Right.
0: Yeah, okay.
1: You're probably wondering, why do they pull him off a dock? That's right. He's on stilts.
0: Oh, my God. That's genius.
1: Look at that.
0: I would love to do that. He is skiing on stilts. That's fantastic.
1: Just majestically off into the sunset.
3: Yep.
0: Beautiful lake. Oh, that's great. Thank you very much for the video.
1: You're welcome. I appreciate that.
0: Gerald Ford was a skier, and I got to see him in person.
1: You think he ever got up on stilts? Do you think they call stilts skilts when they're on skis?
3: In Scotland, they do.
1: Ah!
3: Yeah.
0: Oh,
3: no. Ski stilts should be called skilts.
1: Yeah, exactly. Yes. Yeah.
0: If you're water skiing in wearing a kilt... Your junk is going to be...
3: You're
0: going to be getting a lot of air.
3: They call it a bidet.
0: Yeah, if you fall, it's the 100-yard douche.
1: A flume.
0: We're going to have to come back to finish off yesterday in history.
2: Has anyone snow skied on stilts?
3: Whoa, good question.
1: Now you got something. I can't imagine they haven't.
3: right. But man, yeah. It's got to be so good.
0: I have seen a guy with a snowboard where the... this is weird, with like a pole, and he was a couple feet off. That's probably the closest.
1: Oh, okay.
0: It was kind of like a hydrofoil.
3: Yes.
1: Don't they have little gizmos with handlebars and a seat with skis on the bottom?
0: You
1: can ski down the... I don't know what they call those.
3: Those look fun.
1: Yeah, those look really fun. I might do one of those if I ever go skiing. Yeah,
0: Watch out for that tree. Coming up, we have an update on extreme pogoing.
1: I don't think Tom wants me to go skiing with him.
0: We're covering all the good stuff. Also, we've got a very unusual Python update because of the current Python hunt going on in the Everglades.
3: Oh, yeah.
1: Snake farm is there.
0: This involves using pythons as currency for real. We'll find out
3: and
0: about
3: it. And as a fun trick, I have hidden a python somewhere in the green room in one of the cabinets.
1: Is that right?
3: Yeah.
1: Okay. I would pass out if I saw a snake in person. I think I would.
0: To borrow from the Yiddish the word plots, I believe.
1: I'm sure I'd pass out.
0: These are the O'Reilly Auto Parts Studios. 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
12: I gotta get a girlfriend. I gotta get a girlfriend.

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Start having sex for free with my girlfriend. Yeah. 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

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Girlfriend. I gotta get a computer so I can get a girlfriend.

0: I want to be like Chick.
1: Hey!
0: Have two or three girlfriends, and then I can play with my... And then I'm trying to come up with a
2: rhyme for Chick.
0: Rhyme, yeah. I don't know. It's a one-syllable word.
3: That's a tough one.
4: That rhymes with Chick?
2: Slick?

0: And now, from the Bob and Tom Archives, we dust off another classic. classic. A moment of frivolity.
1: This is the Bob and Tom Show. Thanks very much for joining us.
2: Greetings.
1: Let's see, we have Chick McGee at the sports desk. Christy Lee is at the news desk. This is Tom speaking. Bob is at Master Control. And we have a pair of brothers in the studio.
2: The Regan brothers.
1: Notorious. The Regan brothers. We have Brian Regan, a friend of the show, and his brother, a new friend to the show, Dennis. During the break, it was kind of interesting because we had been discussing your backgrounds, your educational backgrounds, and I kind of thought you were kidding about the fact that you didn't know it. And during the break, these two brothers are going back and forth.
3: Like they just met.
1: Sharing information. Like, oh, really? What's your mom's name? Hey, funny, mine too.
4: Yeah.
1: What's her birthday?
4: Mine too.
1: They're talking, this conversation, well, why didn't you do that? Oh, well, I'm my GPA. It was very legitimate and amusing that you guys didn't know that about each other.
5: Yeah, we don't talk, you know. Guys don't talk.
2: Right.
5: And brothers don't talk, and guys don't talk. And I went back, I got back from golfing the other day, and my wife goes, how was golf? And I said, it was great. And she said, you golfed with Gary, right? And I said, yeah. And she goes, is he dating anyone? And I'm like, I don't know.
4: Yeah,
5: and she goes, right. How do you not know?
1: Yep.
5: You were golfing with him for 5 hours?
3: Yep.
5: And you don't know if he's dating anyone? And I'm like, well, I know he's got a new driver.
1: Yeah.
5: And she goes, how is that possible that wouldn't come up?
2: Oh, man.
5: And I'm like, how is that possible that would come up? And I'm like, you're out there looking back. You're at about 135 to the pin. Are you dating anyone?
4: You know where it comes up is like
3: when you put it that way.
2: You're walking in my shoes, Brian. It's amazing. You never ask the right questions.
4: I've gotten in trouble before with babies and vacations. Like somebody will come back from vacation. I'll get asked, where'd they go?
2: I don't know.
4: Such and such had a baby. Yeah. What sex?
2: I don't know.
4: I just heard they had a baby.
3: Guys are no follow-up questions.
2: No, we don't do that.
4: No.
3: Really?
2: Huh. Yeah.
1: So how'd you shoot?
5: Uh-huh. I got a 98. And I remember on the last hole.
3: What did Gary shoot? No.
2: Yeah.
1: Now is this Gary
2: Valentine?
5: This is Gary. Actually,
4: Kevin's.
1: Kevin James' brother. That Gary.
5: Gary Valentine. Mm-hmm. Yeah. Mm-hmm. I went golfing with him one time, and on the way there, we stopped, and I bought. We stopped like at a coffee place, and I got a small coffee, and then on the way back, we stopped at the same place, and he goes, hey, man, this one's on me. Feel free to get yourself a small coffee. And then he laughed, going, well, you can get any size coffee you want. I just remember you got a small earlier. I don't want you thinking I'll only pay for a small coffee.
4: I'm sure what it sounded like to me.
2: Me too.
5: That's what it was so funny. Hey, man, feel free to get yourself a small coffee on me. And a medium, just we'll figure out what the extra is, and you can chip in.
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6: They bribed us to say that.
3: A man's chances of dying early are reportedly cut by a fifth if their bride is between 15 and 17 years their junior.
2: Yeah.
4: Bang!
3: Britain's Daily Mail.
1: I thought you were going to say 15 and 17
2: years old.
3: No.
1: Wow.
2: Uh-huh.
3: Britain's Daily Mail reports that the risk of premature death is reduced by 11% if a man marries a woman 7 to 9 years younger. I'm shooting myself in the foot by doing this story. And men marrying older women are more likely to die early.
2: Is that right?
3: Once again, I'm shooting myself in the foot.
1: What do they attribute that to?
3: The results suggest that women do not experience the same benefits of marrying a boy toy or a sugar daddy. Scientists say the figures for men may be the result of natural selection, that only the healthiest, most successful older men are able to attract younger mates. Another theory is that a younger woman will care for a man better, and therefore he will live longer.
1: Or maybe give him reason to live.
3: That could be.
1: The bitching hasn't kicked in yet.
2: Is that what it is?
3: Is that it?
1: These are the theories I'm just throwing out. Right. We've been going over these rules of thumb. Mind if I do a couple of these, Christy?
2: Sure.
1: Looking for a hot prospect. Christy, pay close attention here. Avoid groups of four or more people of the same sex in bars.
2: It's usually a bachelorette party.
1: It says losers generally travel in packs.
4: It does not say that. Honestly?
1: Christy?
4: Wait. Losers generally travel
1: in packs. And then keep reading and then see what it says right afterward.
3: Losers generally travel in packs. Winners won't travel in groups of three or more if they're seriously looking for other winners.
7: Who wants to be a winner?
2: I do.
1: And I love stupid dating advice like this. Winners. Mm-hmm. Winners.
3: I usually just go, you got to do one or two.
1: What's the name of your club, you winner? We're the Legions.
2: the
1: Legions of Honor.
2: Wow.
7: The Legion of
2: American
7: Legions.
2: American Legions.
1: That'd be a great name for a bar. Mm-hmm. Hey, you going to drink down at the Legion? No, we're going to drink down at the Legion.
2: Legion.
7: The Legion.
3: Asylum.com reports that after a conversation with an attractive woman, men become less able to perform mental tasks.
2: How do you mean?
3: Dutch psychologists had males and females talk to strangers of both sexes and tested them on word games before and after the interaction.
2: Mm-hmm.
3: When men spoke to men or women conversed with either sex, their mental abilities remained unchanged. However, a man gets considerably dumber after he talks to a woman, and the better looking the woman, the stupider he becomes.
2: Boobs.
3: Word game.
1: Well, I was going to take the nucleus of the
2: boob.
0: All day, all night, all Bob and Tom. 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
7: Right now, this is the Bob and Tom All Day Replay. Today's Bob and Tom Show replayed back to back to back. 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
7: 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Hey, welcome back to the Bob and Tom Show. We are in the O'Reilly Auto Parts Studios. Jeff Hoskay at the news desk.
9: That's right.
7: Everybody sick or on vacation. Pat Godwin on the DL. There's Josh Arnold.
10: Hello.
7: There's Ace Cosby.
11: Hey.
7: I'm Chick McGee here at the NHTSA Sports Desk. Hello, Tom.
11: Hello, Chick McGee. We have to finish yesterday in history.
7: All right.
11: Sorry, we'll get to today in history later on.
7: All right.
11: Let's see, we were discussing happy birthday, Gerald Ford, former president of the United States, avid skier, resident of Vail, Colorado.
10: I always liked that Chevy Chase didn't even try to do a Gerald Ford voice.
7: Right.
10: He just did the clumsiness. And then Aykroyd did a voice.
7: Right. With a mustache.
10: Right, Jimmy Carter, but he did, they just kept the mustache.
7: Right.
11: those were great days.
10: Yes.
11: Happy birthday, the great character actor Harry Dean Stanton yesterday.
10: Oh, he is great.
7: Pretty good.
10: Recently passed away, not too long ago.
7: Was that
10: ago.
7: Paris?
11: A couple years ago.
7: Texas?
10: That's a great movie.
7: Yeah, yeah.
11: This is sad. 1945, the late Jim Gordon,
7: no kidding.
11: The drummer. World-class drummer, played on hundreds of number one hits, and was the drummer for Eric Clapton, Derek and the Dominoes, is incorrectly credited with writing Layla. It's a long story.
7: I can tell you're irked, miffed.
11: Yeah, his then girl. It's a long story. Okay. He had a very sad end.
7: Oh, no.
11: You know, what? Yeah.
7: I'm not sure if I'm aware.
11: You don't want to know.
7: No, okay.
11: It involved a lot of unfortunate.
7: Okay, I think I kind of remember it now.
11: Yeah.
7: Who else are we wishing birthday for?
11: The fine actress Jane Lynch.
7: Oh, yeah.
11: Boy, it's got to be rough having your last name a hate crime.
7: Oh, my.
11: Sorry.
7: Yeah, that's kind of
10: She was from Lynchburg. But that's also a tough name.
7: Yeah. That's true.
11: You know, okay, I'll see.
10: You know, she's good on that. She was good. I don't know if it's still around. Ace, you'll know the reboot of the.
7: Oh, Who Wants to Be? No.
10: Right.
7: Who Wants to Be a Millionaire?
10: The
7: smartest person.
10: Goodbye. You are the weakest link.
11: Oh, that's right. Okay, sorry. I'll run this one by Mr. Oskay again because you're doing so well.
7: Well, yeah.
11: Happy birthday, Matthew Fox. Who's Matthew Fox?
9: I have no idea.
7: I want to say he's on one of those teen.
11: He was
9: Party of Five?
7: Dawson's Creek.
11: Party of Five. Yeah. Isn't he the main guy in Lost?
7: Lost, yeah.
10: Sure. And he's in a great movie called Bone Tomahawk, if you've never seen that.
7: I love the Bone Tomahawk.
10: He's awesome in that.
7: Yeah, that gets real
11: boy,
7: dark.
11: That sounds like a gay Native American porn.
10: give it a watch.
7: Yeah.
4: Hey, Tom, why don't you go watch Bone Tomahawk this afternoon? And Kurt Russell.
10: And then we'll talk to you in a week when you're ready to leave your house again.
4: When they pry you out of the fetal position.
11: Wow, I haven't heard of this movie.
4: Oh, yeah. It's
10: a Western. I don't know that you'd care for it, but it's, it gets grisly.
11: And lastly.
4: I could see you watching it and at some point going, oh, what the hell is that?
11: This guy was just in the news a couple days ago, I think. Born in 1988, Conor McGregor.
4: Yeah, he just
11: honked
4: his knee right out of the gate at the start of the fight.
11: Like a 30-second fight, he comes out, tries to do a kick, and then just gets the crap kicked out of him.
4: He twisted his knee with the kick, and he never recovered. Yeah.
10: I'd like to think that he kicked the ghost of one of those old men he would just randomly punch in a bar for no reason.
4: Yeah, for no reason at all.
9: And has it happened to a better person?
11: Hasn't he lost his last several outings?
4: Yeah, I think his likability or Q score is off the chart for UFC. More people know Conor McGregor than anybody else in the UFC.
9: He has like a $100 million yacht that he just takes around the world all the time, with like
4: to get tattoos,
9: 20 hotties on it,
11: and he keeps losing though.
9: Yeah. Oh, well,
10: they pay you to lose. You just go ahead and lose.
9: Yeah.
11: It's interesting how sometimes incredibly unsuccessful athletes end up doing so well.
10: Well, he was great at one point.
9: No, he was the world champion at one time.
4: Sure.
11: Okay. I heard he's been in slightly fewer fights than Pat Godwin, except he gets paid for it.
4: And McGregor's in a ring, and Pat's are normally on a front lawn.
11: A front lawn.
4: Right.
11: Never the back lawn. I wonder why.
4: Either. No, that's interesting. Yeah.
11: And that's yesterday in history, and you're welcome. Hope you had a good Bastille Day. Smoked an extra cigarette. Oh, by the way, coming up tomorrow, I read an interesting article yesterday that the headline was something like, Cigarettes Are Back.
10: Oh, really?
11: And it's about the increasing popularity of smoking among a certain age group.
10: Huh.
4: Cigarettes are back.
11: Yeah. Hey.
4: All right. Okay. I was never even curious about cigarettes. To this day, I'm like a gummy guy. If I do that, it's a gummy. I don't.
11: We didn't.
4: Yeah, I can't do this.
11: I know you're unsmoked. Your mom smoked, right?
4: Dad smoked.
11: Yeah. What brand?
4: My mom smoked Viceroy's, and my dad smoked Camel non-filters.
11: Ooh, yeah. Yikes. Yikes.
4: Yeah.
11: Did your folks smoke?
9: My mom smoked Vantage Ultralights, which is what I smoked, and because
11: they
9: I could
11: steal
9: them from
11: her. They sell those to men, huh?
9: No, I would steal them from her.
11: Okay,
9: out
11: of
9: the garden.
4: All right. Your dad didn't smoke, did he? Or did he?
10: He did, yeah. But yeah.
4: Oh, okay.
10: Marlboro Red Soft Pack.
4: All right.
11: Oh, very good.
10: Until, probably he didn't smoke for like the last 15 or so years of his life. Mm-hmm. And he quit cold turkey.
4: Wow.
10: And then he smoked until, he started when he was like 14 but he quit cold turkey. And then there would be cigarette packs around the house. And I was like, yeah, we need to get rid of those. And he goes, the second you get rid of those is when I'll smoke again. He goes, I have to have them around me and just have the willpower not to.
4: Right.
10: I'm the same way.
9: I'm the exact opposite.
10: Like, oh, gotcha.
9: Oh, if there was one in my house and I knew it was there, I would smoke it.
10: Mm.
11: No kidding. Even after all these years?
9: It's been 6 years. Yeah. Cigarette sounds great.
11: Well, we'll find out more about the new wave of smoking coming up. I guess we have time right now for a quick sports. Well, we could squeeze one or two stories in. What have you got?
4: From Arlington, Texas. That's right. Jerry World in the World Cup. Spain wins 2-0 victory over France. Yesterday, Spain advances to the finals. They will face either defending champion Argentina or England on Sunday in East Rutherford, New Jersey at Jets Stadium. Argentina and England match this afternoon in Atlanta at 1500, which is 900. No, wait a minute. It's 3 p.m.
10: Eastern, I'm going Great Britain on this.
4: Eastern Daylight Time.
11: You think?
4: I'm going to cheer for
10: rooting.
11: Oh,
10: I
11: yeah.
10: don't know.
4: I'm going to cheer for England, but Argentina's got that look.
10: They for
4: came
10: sure.
4: Came back Major League Baseball All-Star Game last night. Dylan Cease struck out the side in the first inning, combining with 10 relievers on a three-hitter in pitching dominance.
10: Jeez.
4: By the American League. A 4-0 win over the National League in the All-Star Game. Cody Bellinger had a two-run single. Ben Rice. Followed with an RBI single in the first against Christopher Sanchez, host Phillies. Miguel Vargas of the White Sox, an eighth-inning home run, his very first All-Star appearance. And according to reports, the NBA is moving closer to launching a new league in Europe, aiming for a 2027 start in the fall.
12: Commissioner Adam Silver and Deputy Commissioner Mark Tatum. Yep, he's the deputy. plan to meet with potential team owners during the FIFA World Cup final weekend. That's this weekend. And the NBA and FIBA, the basketball equivalent of FIFA in Europe, have announced the European League plans last year. And apparently it is a go.
11: And we got an interesting interesting WNBA story coming up. Also, a really interesting story about the summer concert season and something that happened over the weekend at a series of Phish shows, PHISH, Trey Anastasio and the boys. Something quite interesting we'll be getting to shortly. But right now I want to mention that the Sports Desk is brought to you by NHTSA.
12: That's right. When you speed while driving, you have less time to react to whatever comes across your path. It's common sense. A sharp turn could take you by surprise. 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So, slow down, obey the law, and help keep everyone around you safe. 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
11: Thank you very much, NHTSA. And now, coming up on today's program, it'll be Sexy Time with Allie Breen. And we have a world record involving something resembling Sexy Time. Also, we have Condoms in the Castle. Sounds like a chapter in a book, doesn't it? Maybe, I guess that wouldn't really be a Hallmark movie now, would it?
10: No,
11: not Condoms in the Castle. No. But we'll find out why we have found condoms in the castle.
10: Stars, maybe.
11: from here, these are the O'Reilly Auto Parts Studios, and this is the Bob and Tom Show.
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1: Hey, welcome back to the Bob and Tom Show. We're in the O'Reilly Auto Parts Studios. At the news desk, it's Jeff Hoske.
2: Hello.
1: We are limping along here. Jess Hooker under the weather. Christy Lee on vacation. Pat Godwin still with the the shoulder owie. I don't know why I said
2: orange. Where'd you get orange?
1: I don't know. I was looking at my computer screen. I was looking for an orange on there.
3: Sometimes people smell oranges when they have a stroke. Do they say it?
1: Boy, I hope not.
3: Yeah, I do, too.
1: Wow. Live on the air. Hi. There's Josh Arnold. Hello. Did I already say that? No. There's Ace Cosby. I'm Chick. Hello, Tom.
4: A couple things. Mr. Oske, who is doing our news today, is going to be working with Willie G. Willie will be on the air with us tomorrow and Friday. They're going to be doing some live comedy Friday night.
3: Saturday night.
4: I'm sorry. Excuse me. Saturday night. Is it even on here? Oh, that's see. When you make a poster, you don't put the
3: I didn't make that letters. Poster. It would have looked a lot better.
4: It would be Saturday, though. I see it down there. It's Willie G and Jeffrey at the Story Inn in Nashville.
1: I wonder what the story is. Is there a
3: It's
1: story?
3: Haunted.
1: That's what I thought I'd heard that.
3: No, it's haunted.
1: Very much so, huh?
3: Real ghosted up. Yeah.
1: No kidding.
3: Like, I heard stuff.
1: All the rooms and stuff? Or
3: The room where I stayed was haunted.
1: No kidding.
3: Yeah. So haunted. I know when I performed there, I heard just so many boos.
4: Self-defecating. Nice joke. Where was I? Oh, sports desk.
1: Yes, WNBA last night. Connecticut over Portland, 90-87, and Washington beat Toronto. The Valkyries? I'm not sure how I feel about that name, 79-62.
3: You like the Tom Cruise movie, Valkyrie?
1: I'm not familiar with that.
3: Oh, it's pretty good, man.
1: I've missed that one.
3: Yeah.
1: Huh.
3: He hunts Hitler.
1: I like the one where they time travel with Emily Blunt and Tom Cruise.
3: Edge of Tomorrow. Fantastic.
1: Damn fine movie. Watch that with the Bone Tomahawk today. But watch Bone Tomahawk last.
4: Ugh. I'm the one that liked Vanilla Sky. Did you like that?
3: I very much like
1: Vanilla Sky. You know what? I've kind of come around on Vanilla Sky. I normally, as I have a policy, if at some point in the movie, most often at the end, they explain to you what's happened during the movie, I tend to stay away from those movies.
3: I get why.
1: And Vanilla Sky kind of does that, but it's okay.
3: Yeah.
1: Only because I like, what's his face? Who directed Vanilla
3: Sky? Crowe.
1: Cameron Crowe.
3: Mm-hmm.
1: Yeah.
4: Yeah, I like Vanilla
1: Sky. His taste in women. Nancy Wilson, huh? Hubba hubba. He married? No, they got divorced.
4: Yep.
1: The kids couldn't get it together. That's a shame. Anyway, New York Liberty's Bettinajah Laney Hamilton tossed out of a game after she threw a shoe. I mean, who throws a shoe, honestly, that hit Toronto Tempo player Marina Mabry?
3: No kidding.
4: I have a question.
3: What is she doing here?
1: I don't know.
4: Isn't the Toronto Tempo like the lamest name?
3: It sounds like a acapella group.
4: The Toronto Tempo?
3: Yeah. It doesn't sound like a badass.
1: Heart of my heart.
4: aren't these names supposed to, you know,
3: the Bears, the Lions. Elicit some sort of...
4: The Tempo?
3: Threat.
4: What, are they going to play the Montreal Rests?
1: The sneaker belonged to Jonquel Jones. It fell off, but when Laney Hamilton tried to toss the shoe at her teammate, it ended up hitting Miss Mabry in the back. Well, it was an accident.
3: Oh, so this was no...
1: Yeah. I want to hear about players throwing shoes at each other and ripping their clothes off. And
3: oh, yeah, Chick, calm down.
1: I'm sorry. And apparently the officials, after a review, gave Miss Laney Hamilton a technical foul, her second of the game, for throwing a projectile on the court, and she was tossed. The Liberty... ultimately lost to the Tempo. That is an odd name. 93-91. Mabry later said of the incident, I think she was really just trying to get the shoe back to Jonquel, but I'll take the free throw. There you go.
3: All right.
4: Now if the shoe fits. That's right. Remember the most famous shoe tossing?
3: Oh, it's got to be George W. Bush.
4: Yeah.
3: I mean, that's more than a toss.
5: Dude, yeah. He ducks it great.
3: Yeah, he ducks and weaves and,
5: He kind of laughs.
3: And he kind of looks like, you got any more?
5: Yeah, come on, bring it.
1: Yeah,
5: bring Where's it. The left one?
3: Yeah.
4: Let's see now.
1: He was something else, George W. I don't know about him, right?
2: Oh, whether you liked him as a president or not,
1: right?
2: Everybody on both sides of the aisle say right. He was genuinely funny.
1: Just like
2: not accidentally funny, like he genuinely had a really good sense.
1: Like a great guy. Yeah,
2: but who knows? I mean, I guess he's an artist.
5: Oh, yeah? He's phenomenal.
2: Yeah.
5: He's a great artist.
2: Interesting.
1: What does he do? Like cartoons or something?
5: He portraits, paints, still portraits. Lifes. Like he does like oil paintings. They're gorgeous.
1: No kidding?
5: Yeah.
2: I also like a president who, when he retires.
1: Oh, yeah.
2: Like, that's what a guy who retires does. He goes, all of a sudden, picks up oil painting. Yeah. If I were president and then retire, you wouldn't hear from me ever again.
1: No, other than the Secret Service.
2: Right.
1: You'd still have that detail, right? Don't they get a detail?
2: Hey, what do you think of the current events? What do I care?
1: Yeah.
2: I left that years ago. Yeah.
1: Not my
2: guys,
1: pig.
2: Keep making messes. Oh, sure, I'm painting.
4: I may have started a mess, but I'm not going to worry about
1: not
4: it.
1: Not my pig, not my farm.
2: You know, we can't have a nice conversation without even a slight editorial from
1: I don't know what your problem is. Hey.
4: He doesn't ski. See, Gerald Ford skis.
1: I have an exciting announcement. Pogo Palooza. The annual World Championship of Extreme Pogo Sticking took place in Pittsburgh. The multi-day event featured high-flying stunts, world record attempts, and free jump areas. Athletes trained for years at Pogo Wing.
2: I wonder if the guy that we interviewed 1 year.
4: Yeah, we interviewed the guy, and he was amazing.
2: Yeah, quite skilled.
4: I mean, he would.
1: Was
4: he would
1: Michael
4: do,
1: Mena? Is
4: he
1: that?
4: Would do backflips, and I mean, he was great. Now, I saw a part of this. This was a couple of weeks ago in Pittsburgh. They were interviewing the one guy I saw. Apparently, he'd been doing it for quite some time without a helmet.
2: Oh, it was a tough interview, was it? Like one of those post-boxing interviews?
1: No helmet, huh?
4: You see. Yeah. Okay. A little drool.
2: See, I want to see a guy. This will never happen, but I would pay $500 to watch this. A guy puts a pogo stick on top of a pogo stick and pogos.
1: That would take...
2: So the first pogo stick pushes down the second pogo. It can't happen. It's impossible.
4: Maybe if you melded the two together somehow.
2: Cheating.
4: You tied them. Oh, okay. So it has to be a balance thing. Okay. Right. Yeah, work on that.
1: That would be unbelievable balance.
4: But now, speaking of pogoing, the pogo guys are doing flips. The famous, I guess the most famous flip in contemporary culture right now, of course, would be the one that just happened over the weekend, Mr. Carl McDaniel, who was hit by the bison and does that incredible flip going way up in the air. Once again, he is okay. He had, I believe, 4 fractures in his femur. But this is the video that's gone viral. We have a version of it. We did a commentary on it.
5: Yeah, on all of our socials.
4: Yeah. The guy's okay. It is quite humorous the way he is flipped up by a giant bison. And the lesson learned here...
1: They're saying you should be eating solid food any day now.
4: Yeah, okay.
2: Well, that goes with
4: them. He's quoted as saying it wasn't as catastrophic as it could have been. So, Carl, I'm glad you're doing okay.
2: He said he, of course, he can't recognize any friends or family, but he...
1: one of these days, he should be okay.
4: Busted up his femur.
1: What do they do to the bison? Did they do anything to the bison?
4: It's a wild animal, wasn't it?
1: I'm just going to tell you.
2: It's a fair question because sometimes wild animals do wild animal things and then are killed for it.
1: Exactly.
4: No, I don't...
2: In this case, they better not have, yeah.
1: And don't we have a bison glut now because of Ted Turner, right?
2: Yeah.
1: It's all his fault. He brought the bison back, and you can't go into the kitchen without finding a bison underneath the sink.
4: They are delicious. Bison. You had a bison burger?
1: Bison burger. I have not.
4: They're great.
1: There is one of those restaurants around here.
2: They're flavorful.
1: Very flavorful. I don't know if it's still open, but yeah.
4: Yeah, which reminds me, today is National Hot Dog Day. And we have I have a really unusual hot dog surprise trivia fact.
2: All right.
1: Oh, is that right?
4: Oh, yeah.
1: Is it about the Wienermobile?
4: No.
1: Oh.
4: No. It's about something everyone thinks is the case that is not.
2: Oh, you love these. These are some of your favorite trivias.
4: Yeah, so you know, it's coming up as we celebrate National Hot Dog Day.
2: What bun do you want? You want just a plain white bun?
1: I just want a plain white bun, I think.
4: Well, what else is there?
1: Yeah.
2: Well, you got your Hawaiian, you got your brioche,
1: you can't beat Hawaiian.
2: Your onion, you know.
5: The poppy seed. I like the poppy seed hot dog bun.
2: You would, you druggy.
5: I know.
1: What about hot dogs?
2: Those are good.
5: Yeah.
1: What about the Pepperidge Farm people who are slicing it on the top every now and then? The bun, right?
2: They have their place, honestly. They have their place.
1: Yeah? Right.
4: So is the King's Hawaiian makes hot dog buns?
1: Oh, yeah. Oh, hot dog, hamburger bun?
4: Oh, yeah. I better. I may have to leave.
2: You got a pretzel bun? I've had that dog before.
1: Those Hawaiian bread people. They've got their finger in a lot of pies.
4: And by the way, I'm still very excited about the forthcoming. I understand that at some fairs this summer, they always do like the deep fried weird stuff.
1: Yep.
4: That's getting kind of old, but I guess they're going to have ice cream dipped in butter, which to me, ice cream, great, butter, great.
1: I still don't understand how the ice cream doesn't fall off into the butter. But it doesn't. It's amazing.
4: It's some temperature trick. I'm going to find out, and we're going to have the people that do this on the air. I'm very excited.
1: We're going to get to the bottom of this. And, I don't care how many cones we have to eat.
4: This year, right. And this year, I understand they're going to be doing deep fried birth control.
1: Oh!
4: Kind of an interesting, interesting thing happening. I don't know why people find that politically incorrect.
1: I don't know why this is on my button bar, but all of a sudden.
4: Don't you love that tinkly piano?
2: Piano? It evokes a time and place.
1: Boy.
4: You ever see the movie Where the Boys Are, Jeffrey?
5: I have not.
1: Isn't the male star in that?
4: So Tim Hutton.
1: Was it Tim Hutton or the blonde guy?
2: No, not
1: guy.
2: Timothy Hutton.
4: Oh, sorry.
1: Troy Donahue.
2: Yeah.
1: Wasn't Troy Donahue in Where's the Boy Then?
4: Wait a minute.
1: Where the Boys Are?
4: What's Tim Hutton's dad's name?
2: I don't know.
1: No, Tim is the dad. No. Jim Hutton was the dad, Hutton. And Tim Hutton's the son. Yeah, so it wasn't Tim Hutton.
4: This is what made Daytona Beach. It was about going to college, spring break, where the boys are. And then something happens. One of the girls is violated by a Columbia University student. I didn't know the guy.
1: This seems like it's a lot darker in your explanation than what the movie is.
4: Well, that's because, for example, the movie, what's the famous John Travolta disco movie? What's that called?
1: Saturday Night Fever.
4: Saturday Night Fever is a dark movie.
2: It is.
4: And it is. Even though there's all that dancing and all that other cool stuff that took over. Yeah, the one of the sub themes of that movie is really bleak.
1: Well, and there are
4: essentially,
2: two, actually. It's bad.
4: Yeah, violation of the.
1: There are two versions of that. There's a PG and a PG-13, and there's an R, I think.
4: Oh, I didn't know that.
1: I think so.
2: The Where the Boys Are, you guys, when I was in my porn renting days, right, where I would actually go to the porn video stores and rent them in my 20s.
4: Before you started the Josh Arnold Porn Foundation.
2: That's exactly right. Now I get
1: By the way, you're doing some great work with that.
2: Thank you very much. Yeah.
1: Unbelievable.
2: Yeah. We've raised zero money, but I have had a lot of fun.
1: Exactly right. And you're still hoping for that.
4: Wouldn't that be great if a charity announced, hey, listen, we've taken in $70 million. Yeah. I'll say, I got a private jet.
2: Yeah.
4: This
2: is
4: awesome.
2: Hey, look, we're really not helping anybody, but have you seen this boat?
1: Unbelievable. Yeah.
2: There was a series of lesbian porn, a whole franchise. I mean, it numbered from 1 to 18 or something.
5: I remember that.
2: And I did not rent them because I don't care for lesbian porn because I feel like it's a party I haven't been invited to.
5: Right.
2: It was called Where the Boys Aren't.
1: Oh, okay. Is that right?
2: I laughed every time.
1: Oh, my gosh. That's pretty good. Oh, hey, look at this.
6: Stupid world record.
1: Brazilian couple have claimed the Guinness World Record for most kisses in 30 seconds by a pair.
4: Do we have this video? Okay, this is...
2: They must be like...
1: I must be, yeah.
4: Yeah, I want you to... I saw this, and this is ridiculous.
1: Okay, 30 seconds, and the number is 195.
2: Boy, how do they even... Huh? Okay, well, we'll have to see the video to see what the heck.
1: What is that, 80, 90...
2: That's so many kisses.
1: In 15 seconds. What the hell? Renato Gaia, G-A-I-A, 32.
4: Gaia.
1: And his girlfriend, Roberta Ribeiro de Marins, 33. 195 smooches. They said they wanted to break their record together because they believe they're the best couple in the world.
2: All right. Well, let's take a look.
4: Okay. Do we have this? Here we go. And
1: okay, wait a minute. They're not kissing on the lips.
2: He is just, this is silly.
5: Oh, dude, Josh, me and you could take the all-male division. Let's do it.
2: Yeah, we need to do this?
5: Yeah.
4: But this is, I mean, I've seen hardcore male-on-male intercourse less gay than this video.
2: Well, he's holding her lightly by the chin and kissing her cheek, but it's almost like he's just brushing his lips and going,
4: this is ridiculous.
2: That's it. That's it. And she doesn't even look like she's enjoying it.
4: Oh, I'm kind of wondering, where's his right hand?
2: Just feverishly.
1: Beating it like a speed bag.
4: No, there's a record I want to see.
2: Jeff, who's, when we try to beat this, who are you? Am I kissing you or are you kissing me?
5: Maybe try it both ways.
2: See who the fastest kisser is?
5: See how long it takes me.
1: Oh, yeah, hell, if you're going to go on cheek.
2: I go in the skin area above your beard, or do I have to kiss beard?
5: No, you can do face.
2: What are you going to do for me?
5: Top of your head.
4: Hey, when do I throw up? Pate? Oh, I know, right now. Hey,
1: he's going to kiss his pate, Tom.
4: Jeffrey, you're shaving off your beard, what, this week?
5: Yeah, actually, I went to shave it yesterday, and my trimmers broke, so I had to order a new pair. They're being delivered today.
2: Oh, okay. Did you go with a wall peanut?
5: I went with the wall.
2: Dude,
4: what is that? What is the wall peanut?
2: A good solid clipper. All-around clipper.
3: I see. Brand.
2: For beard, hair, yeah.
4: Oh, that's the...
2: Okay. W-A-H-L. And the,
4: oh, I see. Okay.
1: They're the workhorse of the industry.
2: Make and model. Wall peanut.
4: How would you describe Jeffrey's beard?
2: It's very big and bushy. Salt and pepper, but well groomed for the most part. I mean, of course, you're going to get your strays every now and again.
4: So now, are you going down to the skin?
5: No, I'm going down to like Chicken Josh level.
4: Okay,
5: a respectable level.
4: And how does your lady friend? How does she feel about it?
5: She doesn't care.
2: Mm-hmm. She likes you.
4: No, is that in general?
2: Yeah. What kind of not caring are you talking about?
1: She just wants him to be quiet.
5: Yeah.
1: Okay?
5: Yeah, you do what you do.
2: She just wants you to clean out the sink afterwards.
5: Yeah, exactly.
4: No, she really didn't weigh in on this?
5: No, she doesn't care.
2: All right, really? Cool.
5: Yeah.
4: I find that surprising.
5: Why?
4: Well, because, I mean, obviously.
5: Why does your lady tell you how to look?
4: Of course.
5: Oh, okay.
2: That's all she does.
4: Are you kidding? It's primarily criticism, but. No,
5: she asked me not to shave it all the way off.
4: Okay.
5: That was her only thing. Yeah. She doesn't like me.
4: Because obviously any kind of interactivity in the sexual realm with you is going to involve a lot of hair.
5: Yeah.
1: Is this the longest your beard has ever been?
5: No.
1: Oh, no. Okay. No. Wow, because it's...
5: It's been longer since
1: down to the crew neck of your T-shirt.
4: Now, don't you have some kind of oil you put in there?
5: Yeah. Yes, I have a comb and
4: You have a separate comb for that?
5: I have a beard wash.
2: Yeah, I use that too.
4: If I could do that, I'd get one of those Afro picks and just leave it in there with a fist on it.
5: It would stay. It would definitely stay in my beard.
2: My beard brush is, I use a comb when I'm going to trim it up and stuff to get it really precise. But every day I just brush it.
5: Yeah.
2: It's essentially a horse brush.
5: Oh, yeah, it's real firm.
2: Yeah, those things are awesome.
1: Okay. I don't have one of those. I just use the one I brush my hair with.
4: Now, when you
1: brush my beard,
4: when you finish eating, do you go into go into the restroom at a restaurant and kind of give it a blah, blah, blah, and make sure there's nothing hanging?
5: Yeah, I give it a blah, blah, blah, blah, and, yeah, I go to the restroom.
1: Now, beard.
4: Does your girlfriend tell you when you've got stuff hanging in it?
5: I know how to eat.
2: And here's the thing, Tom. That's when it happens. Somebody would say something, but it's more rare than you'd think. That you get food in there.
5: We eat together a lot. You've never caught food in my face. You would have pointed it out.
2: Yeah.
4: When you're right, you're right. I would have relished it for 5 or 10 minutes and then said, by the way, there's a jalapeno pepper.
2: Will you ever rinse your beard? Because if I have, say, shrimp scampi, I will eventually go in and rinse my upper lip hair because you can still kind of get the garlic and stuff.
1: Shrimp scampi, the enemy of the hirsute. I can tell you that right now. Oh.
5: Yes, sometimes after I eat certain things, I will go wash out the beard.
2: I see.
4: Oh. Well, we'll look forward to it. So are we going to be able to see? Are we going to see this by the end of the week?
5: Yeah.
4: Okay.
5: Tomorrow.
4: Cool. Oh, wow. I'm looking forward to this. Make sure to get a picture today so we can do a before and after.

0: sound like what? Can't come to work today. Hmm. So you're gonna, is someone gonna drive by that? Oh, and grab the QR code. And
1: last year I was downtown. I was walking by a guy, and there was a guy sitting there holding a piece of cardboard, and it was just blank. Hmm. And I go, hey, you don't have anything on your sign. He goes, if I could ride, I'd have a job. I was like, $5.
2: Wow.
1: That's the best sign ever.
0: Wow, that worked almost better than the guy with the dog.
1: Yeah.
0: That guy takes it in.
3: Yeah.
0: Yeah.
3: There were some guys in Hollywood during the writer's strike who were walking around with pickets that had nothing written on it.
2: Oh, yeah.
3: Which is so funny. They were on strike. Very good. Very
0: good. Coming up, we have Jeff Oskey sitting in for Miss Hooker today.
1: Oh, yeah.
0: Big news. Who was sitting in for Christy Lee.
1: We got pythons. We got the fish. We got old condoms.
3: Oh.
0: Yeah, the condom story is really cool.
2: How
0: also,
2: old are they?
0: They're not as old as T-Rex. That T-Rex got auctioned. Wait till you hear how much that went for. And also, of interest, the fish story is the P-H-I-S-H fish, Trey and the boys, and what transpired over a big weekend of fish concerts. We are in the O'Reilly Auto Parts studios. 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
2: Hey, welcome back to the Bob and Tom Show. We're in the O'Reilly Auto Parts Studios. That's Jeff Oskey at the news desk.
1: That's right.
2: Christy Lee on vacay, Jess Hooker under the weather. Pat Godwin still on the disabled list with his shoulder. Hopefully back Monday is the scuttlebutt. There's Josh Arnold.
9: Hi.
0: Well, why the lack of enthusiasm?
2: No, nothing?
3: I'm going to have to, I just don't know how I'm going to tell Pat I'm not driving him in anymore.
2: Oh, all right. I think he has been driving, though. That was a glorious...
3: Yeah, I know, but now he's saying he's going to have to get another thing done.
2: Oh, yeah, that's true. He might have to.
3: I feel like I did my time.
2: Yes.
0: I had to go back in yesterday.
3: All right, well, I'm done. So...
2: Say you can't...
3: But how can I let him know I still love him, but I'm not doing it?
2: Well, a mature conversation between two adults would cover that, I would think, but...
3: You're going to get half of that.
2: Yeah.
1: I'll send him that clip.
3: No, he's listening. You know he's listening.
0: Okay.
2: That's Ace Cosby.
3: Hey.
2: Okay. And, I'm Chick. Hi, Tom.
0: Hey, hello. Oh, this is Tom speaking. Thank you. Where were we? Jeff Oskey is sitting in Miss Hooker, who was sitting in for Miss Lee.
2: If you ever meet Tom in person, that was his hello you'll get. Hey, hello.
0: Nice to see you. Thank you.
2: Hey, hello.
0: You're wasting my time. I'm on this earth for only so long.
2: That's right.
0: What have you got over there, Jeffrey?
2: Yeah, man.
1: Oh, I thought, are we still over with Chick?
2: No, I'm done, baby.
1: Uh-oh. Officials in Hamilton County, Indiana, say they are disappointed in the behavior of fish fans.
2: Oh, you expected some lofty, aristocratic behavior, did you?
1: Yeah, you and all their parents. Following the recent series of concerts, the prosecuting attorney's office said that during the three-day fish event at Ruoff Music Center, authorities seized significant quantities of mushrooms, methamphetamines, LSD, heroin, fentanyl, MDMA, marijuana, and nitrous oxide. Five people were arrested for major felony-level drug dealing and or possession offenses, while several other individuals were found to have outstanding warrants.
2: Oh,
1: why, thank you very much.
0: No, but keep reading.
1: Prosecutors said, frankly, we're disappointed in the number of people who showed up to engage in illicit behavior. An estimated 20,000 people attended each fish show at Noblesville. The five felony arrests across the weekend amounted to

0: 0.008% of attendees.
1: Yeah, it sounds like it's par for the course for a three-day fish festival.
2: Yeah.
0: I thought that he was mad that they didn't catch more fish fans.
1: Right.
0: Like five arrests, that's nothing.
2: And they're used to this, where this concert was. Fish is here, there all the time.
0: Yeah.
2: Every season they come through.
3: And to me, arresting fish fans, I mean, you talk about fish in a barrel. You know, you know what's going on there.
0: Yes. My son attended one of the shows. He had never been to a fish show.
1: Uh-huh.
0: And I asked him how it was, and he goes, man, there are a lot of messed up people. Hmm. And I was like, yeah, that's a fish show.
3: Hey, yeah. I went to the beach. I found some sand. Oh, yeah. Okay. Hey, look, the sky, it's blue.
0: Yeah, I mean, you're
1: yeah. To say you're disappointed implies you expected a different outcome.
2: Right.
0: Right.
3: If they'd really tried, they could have arrested 500 at least. Right. I know, one of my sons was once arrested at that venue.
0: Oh, yeah?
3: Oh, yeah.
1: I wonder who you blame. Because you don't blame your son. I know that. Well, they shouldn't.
3: There's a trick. If you're going to that jail, wear three T-shirts. I'll tell you about that off the air.
1: Oh, interesting.
3: It's freezing in there.
0: Would that son be making an appearance later in
3: the
0: show?
3: No, different one.
2: Son of a gun.
0: We were talking snakes earlier. A pizzeria in Florida is hoping to encourage snake hunters in the 2026 Florida Python Challenge by letting people cash in pythons for pizzas.
1: How strange.
2: That's a great idea.
0: Wild Man's Pizza, Pasta, and Python in Everglades City is accepting the reptiles in exchange for free pizza.
3: What do you suppose Everglades City is like?
1: Oh, dude.
3: Can you, like, walk out of your cabin at night? The gators and the snakes.
2: It just sounds damp, though, doesn't it?
1: Oh, yeah.
2: It's absolutely moist.
0: But what a great name for a business. Wild Man's Pizza, Pasta, and Python.
1: And he's living up to the Wild Man name.
0: Oh, yeah.
1: We take snakes.
0: Owner Dustin Crum told NBC Miami, I'm the first place in the world to accept Python as currency. So you can trade in a Python for a pizza. We do Python toppings, Python pizza, iguana, you know, whatever.
1: There are zero rules.
0: Yeah. At Wildman's, customers will get to learn everything they need to know about pythons and be able to buy items made from python skin. Huh. Mr. Crum said, I use fat to make snake oils for the skin, creams, and soaps. The bones, we make jewelry. Everything gets used.
3: Wow. So they use the python fat, like you could make french fries or whatever?
0: Oh, yeah.
2: What about the fangs? Don't they have fangs?
1: They do.
2: Python what? Have fangs?
0: Chick, you might
1: actually,
0: like this.
1: Actually, they don't.
2: Oh.
0: Oh, sorry. I pulled up their website. I was looking at some of their products. They have a $300 pair of Converse All-Stars made out of python.
2: No kidding.
0: Oh, you can buy
3: from this
0: today.
3: Guy?
0: Yeah. At Wildman's.
1: Oh, cool.
2: That's intriguing.
0: Yeah. They have Chick. Boots. They I have know. Belts. They have python hat bands. They have python belt buckles. They have a ton of stuff.
3: Well, and what's it called again?
0: Wild Man's Pizza, Pasta, and Python in Everglades City.
3: Wow.
2: And where it's always damp.
3: And right now, it's this week, right? The Florida Python Challenge is happening as we speak.
0: Yeah.
3: And what does the winner get? Is it like $10,000?
1: Yeah. $10,000.
3: And you said you want to do this.
1: I will do it.
3: Really?
1: Yes, I'm going to do this at some point in my life.
3: Are you primarily we're operating out of a skiff of some sort?
2: I'm going to tell you, I would like to do it as well, but I don't want to go at night. But I think that it seems to me to be when you're supposed to go.
1: Right.
2: Yeah, at night.
1: That's not to say we can't go traipse around during the day.
2: You know, because pythons don't have sunglasses.
1: Exactly.
2: They come out.
1: That's why they do that.
3: Yeah. So you like wade around in the water?
1: No, I don't want to get in the water. I want to stay on the land where a lot of them are. So
3: just like look up in the trees and stuff?
1: No, on the ground, mostly. So, yeah. I've watched a ton of video of it. And, you know, you'll see bushes and you just walk around and they're in there. And yeah, mostly on the ground.
2: Then well, pythons don't strike.
1: They do strike.
2: They do?
1: Yeah, yeah.
2: And they can bite you? But I thought they were all that squeezing.
1: Yeah, they constrict.
2: You know, loving.
3: Do they bite you just so they get a good grip and then they squeeze?
1: Yeah, I mean, they bite you to get ready to eat you. But
2: it seems
1: human,
2: to me,
1: They would bite more for like, hey, get the hell away from me.
2: It seems to me if a python would try to constrict, I could get away, I think. Maybe I could.
1: It might, if let's say one started, a big one, started really constricting your arm or your neck.
2: Right.
1: That would be the concern, is the neck. It would take me and maybe another guy to really.
2: No kidding.
1: Depending on how big it is.
3: Well, if it's you and I'm the other guy, I'm leaving. Chick, sorry.
1: But I don't want to get in. I don't want to get nearer. I might have to get near water, but I don't want to get in the water because of the alligators and stuff.
2: Right.
1: So.
3: But isn't that what a lot of these guys do? They get in the.
1: Every video I've seen, they are mostly on land. So.
3: Okay. Wild man's python.
1: In Everglades City.
3: And check out the.
2: Sunday.
1: So many mosquitoes.
3: the Chuck Taylor.
2: Snake skin.
3: Yeah. Well,
0: they're actually really cool if you.
3: I want to see them. I'm going to look at them, yeah. This guy has all kinds of weird pizza toppings, including python. Can you imagine going, I'd like the python pizza, please? Anchovies? No, I don't want it to be weird. I don't want it to be weird.
1: No, that's disgusting.
3: Okay. We're coming right back to the O'Reilly Auto Parts Studios. 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
14: So, eat two lunches, fatty. Big game Friday night.
3: That's right.
14: Doesn't matter later in life. Now, my wife's trying to get me to lose weight, and she's wrapping things in foil. Because it's loud. So I'm like a safe cracker at 2 in the morning trying to get cold pizza out of the fridge, you know?
3: Do you still have the dream one day of suiting up?
14: You know, every time I watch the draft, my wife catches me watching the combines, which will drive a woman. And really?
2: Yeah.
14: You're watching a man jump? Is that what we're doing? We're watching grown men run the 40?
3: Is he hopping? Is that what he's doing?
14: Oh, honey, look at this guy.
3: Look at the guy, though. Yeah.
14: He's 300 pounds and he runs a 4.5.
13: I watch the combine in high def.
14: That's
3: Are you Billy Gardell? Are you a technology guy? Do you have a nice computer?
14: You know, I was at the mall not too long ago and I saw a 9-year-old girl text messaging her friend. I'm from the time where you folded a piece of paper when you were 9 into a diamond.
15: Oh, yeah.
14: And then you went, okay, pick a color. B-L-U-E. Then you flip it up. What's it say? You're a moron. I gotta go to class. That's as far as I
3: love those technology. Things.
14: I'm terrible.
15: My kids still
14: with
15: play with those.
3: What was that called?
15: I don't know what they're called, but they have the little thing.
14: Remember that?
15: Can you go pick
13: I was just around that. I swear to you, I was just around this one of these deals Monday night, and this little girl was doing this with me, and I picked pink, and it ended up, you stink.
14: Yeah.
13: Is what it ended up being. Tell me those things.
3: It's as eerie as the eight ball.
13: Me those things. Tell me those things aren't accurate. You stink.
14: See, but she went home safe. Yeah. There was no predators involved.
13: No, absolutely not.
14: It's all good.
3: Yeah. Well, the way to get hooked on the computer for you is if you want to get hooked on the computer, since you're such a huge Pittsburgh Steelers fan.
14: I am. What do I got to do?
3: Oh, God. Steelers.com.
13: Yeah.
16: You just start, you can find chat rooms, you can find.
13: Set your Google alert to Steeler News.
16: Oh God.
14: Really?
16: That's how I got my, that's how I got my.
3: Yeah. You'll never leave the house.
16: I had a son who wasn't interested in reading at all, right. And then he found out that there were special instructions for behind the scenes things for video games.
3: Mm-hmm.
16: Cha-ching.
14: That was it, huh?
16: Now he's going to be an English major. So.
3: Now he can read and types like a secretary.
16: Yeah. Yeah. Mm-hmm. Yeah, that's what'll get you on there. Find what you're interested in.
15: Hell of a game player.
16: Now,
3: I know.
16: Now, for many of the comedians who visit, all you have to do is tell them that there's porno there, and suddenly they're. They,
14: I can't. I'm married. I can't even have it in the house.
3: Mm-hmm.
14: She'll find it. It's every time I walk in the house and I'm doing something wrong, I hear that music from Law and Order. It's like, gong, gong. I didn't do nothing. I'm so scared of her. I'm just scared of her.
2: 1:27 p.m., the Gardell household. Gong, gong. Gong.
14: She's Southern, so she'll slip a sandwich in front of me, Dad. Uh-huh. And then I did it. What? Wait a minute.
2: And the announcer for the Super Friends, dead on, too, by the way. I don't know who that guy was.
17: Yeah, he was the guy who was after Ted Knight. Ted Knight did the original ones.
2: Right.
17: Meanwhile, back at the Hall of Justice, Jackie and Sarah and Monroe, get ready. Aquaman, I want you on the golf course in 5 minutes. Chop, chop.
2: Hey, Superman, you're going to free bowl a super that hat or what? Talk to the judge.
16: Comedian Greg Fitzsimmons has joined us in the studio. You're a New Yorker.
18: Yeah.
16: How's that going?
18: New York's good. Not bad. It's a strange place because no matter where you work or what you do, you come in contact with freaks. You know, I worked at a gas station for a couple of years, and the guy I worked with, strange man, former porno movie star from the 70s.
3: Really?
18: Yeah, he'd get confused every time he'd fill the tank. Halfway through, he'd pull it out and spray it all over the car. We lost a lot of good petrol.
19: And now, from the Bob and Tom Archives, we dust off another classic. classic. A moment of frivolity.
16: Well, let's meet our guest here. We have comedian Scott Henry. Now, you know, we should explain. You're from...
20: From Milwaukee. Wisconsin, born and raised there, yeah. And my mom, yesterday I get in, she goes, I tell her the day before, I said, Mom, I'm going to Indianapolis, but I'm driving up to Milwaukee to do an event. Oh, are you going to drive or are you going to take a plane or what? I said, no, Mom, I'm going to drive up. And I said, well, maybe we can go have lunch. Oh, I said, why, what's the matter? Oh, nothing. Then I got to call the gals because I was going to go to bingo. My mom is an addict. Mm-hmm. I mean, this is a serious thing. There's an Indian.
3: So what you've done is ruined her day.
20: Yeah, pretty much did.
16: Your son from California comes in for one day.
20: I drove 4 hours to have her be disappointed.
3: Yeah.
20: But, you know, because there's an Indian casino up there called Potawatomi. It's the Potawatomi Indian tribe.
3: Sure.
20: And my mom could be passed out on the couch, cold, and I could go, Potawatomi. She'd be like, you want to go? I'll go for a little bit. No, I got not a long time because I got a coupon. We'll just go. Otherwise, we'll waste it, you know. She's so funny because she lives in such a small world, which I find kind of adorable. You know, she's like, I know this other world is out there, but I really don't want to go there.
15: Right. Mm-hmm.
16: So I can see that.
20: Right? But last Christmas, we're sitting around, and, you know, the kids were all talking and everything. My mom doesn't really say much else, and she goes, oh, I got to tell you something. So last month, I got my bill for MasterCard, you know. So I sent the money in right away. I know you're supposed to wait till a due date, but I don't care. I send it right in.
3: Mm-hmm.
20: And then this month, I get the bill, and they never took the money off. Well, I don't know what the heck's going on over at MasterCard. I don't know if they got a new gal or what.
3: It's that one gal.
20: Yeah.
3: Yeah.
20: 120,000 employees. Becky left. She took the whole ship down. Like, she thought there. She really did. She really.
16: Yeah, but you know, the sad part is that's actually possible.
3: They got a new gal.
16: You're not a dad, but you've been living with your girlfriend, as far as I know, for years now.
20: We're going to have our 6-year anniversary coming up here, and we've been living together for 5 years and 11 months.
3: Uh-huh.
20: But she's great, man. We actually, she's Japanese, so I call my dad back in Wisconsin because he's very open-minded.
3: I mean, yeah, I'll bet.
20: He gets on the phone. He's like, well, your mom tells me I met a gal out there. What's your name? Her name's Catherine, Dad. She's from Northern California. Oh, yeah? I said, yeah, she's Japanese. Oh, Japanese, huh? Well, heck, at least she won't break down on you. And you know what? He's right. She's been very reliable. My parents were bikers.
3: Mm-hmm.
20: And they, you know, they had you know, they've been everywhere on motorcycles. That's what their 2-week vacation was. And one time I got in a motorcycle accident and screwed up the whole damn thing, you know. So, you know, my parents, you know, it was always a hard time getting my dad gifts, you know, because, you know, whatever. One Christmas, I decided I was going to get my parents the intercom system for the helmets, you know. I thought it was a great gift. I overspent and everything for it. My dad opens up. He's like, if I wanted to list your mom, bitch, in my ear, I'd have bought a car. Jesus, you think I've been driving around in the rain for the last 30 years for nothing? Trying to get some peace and quiet.
0: 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This has been Chick McGee speaking.
16: Welcome back to the Bob and Tom Show. We have comedian John Roy in the studio with us. John, yeah. We first saw you on Star Search and invited you to come in. You did a great job in that show. You ended up winning the show.
21: I did indeed.
16: And I'm sure everyone asked you, but I will too. You won $100,000.
21: Yes.
22: How many years ago was that?
21: That was about 5 years ago.
16: Okay. You know,
15: how much you have left?
16: Poured into mutual funds?
21: Zero.
22: Zero.
21: That would be... I am so broke. I got a envelope last week. Apparently, I've been pre-denied for a Visa card.
22: Wow. They're mailing those out now, huh?
21: They're just going, no, don't even bother, even online. I think what happened, they must have talked to MasterCard, because I owe those guys so much money. I saw a homeless guy. He was like, I have nothing. I'm like, that's awesome. I have $18,000 less than that.
22: You're even.
21: You are, my friend. Doing great.
22: You're great.
15: I've never thought of it that way.
22: Come on.
21: You're even. How'd you do that? My buddy's all broke, but he's blaming on the economy now. He's like, I don't know if I'm going to make rent this month. You know, with the economy. I'm like, yeah, that's why you're broke. Because the economy. Because all your stock was in Lehman Brothers. Not because you get high all the time and play online poker in your bedroom. As soon as that Dow turns around, you'll be buying hotels on Park Place.
22: Oh, yeah.
16: Did you have some real struggling times where you ate...
21: Ramen noodles.
16: Oh,
21: that
16: really?
21: Was the yeah, yeah. That's abs. You don't feel too healthy eating a dinner that's less expensive than gum. You know, at least you spit gum out. You got to keep ramen noodles down there for like an hour and a half. Easy. And I saw a recipe suggestion. It was like, how about adding chicken? I'm like, how about adding chicken? How about you do that?
22: Yeah.
21: You know, what am I handling that on my end for? And if I had chicken, I would need to add your crappy noodles to it at all. Chicken's fine on its own. It doesn't need a dirt pouch you wrote chicken on the top of.
22: That's true.
21: And if I had chicken, I wouldn't be shopping in the 35-cent aisle. You can't ask me to add something that's 20 times more expensive than what you are, right?
23: And this would be good for it. Noodles raw, noodle ramen, they're great.
21: Yeah. How about adding lobster? Yeah. How about that? How would I forget about lobster?
16: Boy, this would taste good in a Rolls Royce.
21: Yeah, yeah. Why would that slip my mind when I was buying my food at Walgreens? Yeah. You know?
22: It's a perfect evening.
21: I'll just head on down to the fresh seafood aisle of Walgreens and check out the catch of the day. Oh, it's the word shrimp written on a dirt pouch. That was
22: fun. All right.
16: Did you have roommates during this period?
21: Oh yeah. I got roommates now. You know,
22: you
21: like
22: do?
21: My roommate's an idiot, basically. Mm-hmm. Like he first of all, he's a pothead. You know, you live with a stoner when you come home and you find him reading in the dark, and then you turn the light on and he goes, "Sweet."
22: Wow. you are so smart.
21: I was waiting for that to happen. Wow.
0: Bob and Tom. They put the F in professional.
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25: Welcome back to the Bob and Tom Show in the O'Reilly Auto Parts Studios. Jeff Oskey at the news desk.
26: That's right.
25: Christy Lee on vacation. Jess Hooker under the weather. Pat Godwin. Shoulder problem. He's on the disabled list and apparently is actively listening to the program. There's Josh Arnold.
27: Hello.
25: There's Ace Cosby.
28: I'm here.
25: I'm Chick. Hello, Tom.
16: Hello, Chick McGee. We just had this story about this, what is it called, Everglade City?
26: Yeah, well, it's Wild Man's Pizza, Pasta, and Python in Everglade City.
16: And you recommended the website Wild Man's Pizza. They have a store there. I'll tell you what, if you've got someone you're looking for a cool gift for.
25: Really?
16: The Snakeskin Converse All-Stars. We have a picture of them now. Look at how cool those are.
26: They're way cooler than you'd even think.
16: Yeah, if you've got a hard-to-buy for... Well, I bought him more golf balls. No. Get him a pair of these babies.
3: Now, they're a little pricey, $300, but God, are they cool.
25: I don't know, Tom.
26: I kind of want them.
25: I don't know.
3: Well, you're an elitist when it comes to shoes.
25: Well, wait a minute.
3: Whatever I wear, you can't stand it. And it's true.
25: It's a love-hate relationship.
3: No, chick, you walk in, I got a new pair of kicks or whatever you call them.
25: No.
3: Sneakers, and he goes, oh, those are plastic. Blah, blah. I've got these $1,200 Mahufuses.
26: Oh, the Hoofuses are good.
3: Yes, they're made from...
25: Hoofuses are made of Portugal. They're amazing.
3: They're made from a fetal tissue of orcas.
25: And unborn pandas, that's right. The low tops are pretty cool. But those are the women. I tend to gravitate toward women's styles and sneakers. What is that?
3: I think you're fine.
26: Oh, yeah. They have a low top?
25: Yeah, but it's a woman's shoe. But Converse are
3: so does the, unisex. Do they have to like,
25: unisexual or whatever that's
3: license
25: called.
3: Converse to get these are they so must cool. Have.
26: Yeah, for that in that case,
3: and they've got like belts and
26: Tom. I will buy these, but I want you to be the one to obviously to gift them to your wife. They're Python vertebrae earrings.
3: Have you met Kelly?
26: But that's what. So I'll pay for them. They're $15. They're on sale.
3: 15
26: down from 25, and I will.
3: They're $300.
26: No, the Python vertebrae earrings.
3: Oh!
26: So I will buy them. You have to, Kelly. I got you this jewelry here, please. It's snake back.
3: I don't know if she has any costume events coming up, but the shoes are, they are super cool. They've got belts. Should we get this guy on the phone?
25: I can't think of any way to stop
26: Wild
25: you.
26: Wild Man? Now look.
3: Maybe tomorrow. Can we see if you can get Wild Man on the phone? And this is, again, this story started. This guy has a pizzeria, and if you bring in a python.
26: Right. He will trade you a pizza for a python. Now, if he says something crazy, we can't get upset. He is Wild Man.
25: Wild Man.
3: Well, have you seen the picture? The picture of the guy, he's holding like a 12-foot snake in the front when you get to the front thing of the
26: website. We could get Godwin a python guitar strap.
3: Oh, they're sold out.
25: Oh.
26: All right, I'll get myself in the
3: mailing.
26: Well,
3: by the time he's back here,
26: I'll get myself in the mailing.
3: They'll have a new crop. They'll be able to make more of them.
25: Did you not hear me tell you? Pat's listening to the show.
3: I'm trying to. This is motivation.
26: You can just buy your own python leather by the foot.
25: Yes, you can.
3: What would you make out of it?
26: Like a nice. I can make a brooch or a hat.
3: Do they have
26: a pterodactyl?
25: A pterodactyl.
3: I didn't look. Do they have phone cases?
25: Okay, ready? 12 feet of python skin, python leather by the foot, 12 feet, $825. That seems a little high.
3: But think what you could make out of it.
25: Well, I couldn't make anything out of it.
3: No, but I mean, if you're a gifted craftsman of some sort.
25: Would you buy this python leather and just wear it as a scarf? Right around your neck.
3: I've got something that will annoy you.
25: Okay.
3: Jim Morrison, famously, maybe you guys will remember this, wore snakeskin pants.
25: Yeah.
3: And eventually his bandmates had to urge Jim to... clean them or wear something else.
25: They smelled bad, right?
3: Yeah. And he kind of lived in a hotel and was kind of, I guess bathing was secondary.
26: Chick, are you familiar with Hey Dudes?
25: Yes.
26: He has Python Hey Dudes as well. I guess they're a loafer?
25: Yeah, they're slip-on.
26: Okay.
1: What's that going to set me back?
26: $250.
1: Ooh.
26: So I would spring for the Converse. If you're going to spend $250, why not spend $300?
3: Yeah, the slip-ons, they look like slippers, really.
26: Yeah.
3: But they're scary looking. That snakeskin skin is really creepy.
26: This is a good way to upcycle this the Python initiative, the stuff that's left over.
25: Yeah.
26: Boy.
3: Yeah, wow. That's, once again, it's the Wild Man is the guy's name, and it's in Everglades City, Florida.
26: Wild Man Dustin Crum. Good on you, Mr. Crum.
1: Yeah.
3: I would like to talk to this guy. You think he'd be a loose cannon on the air?
25: He's wild, Tom.
26: But he's a savvy businessman, so I bet he knows his way around a phone conversation.
25: Maybe he knows just how much wild he can be at a certain time.
3: Now, did you see the ladies' boots, the high boots? Those are pretty cool.
26: He's wild.
3: Cowboy boots. This guy's got everything. Okay, I'm sorry. We're off topic. Let's move forward here. Jeff Oskey is sitting in at the news desk today for Ms. Hooker, who was sitting in for Christy Lee. And what do you got over there?
26: A T-Rex fossil, billed as one of the world's largest and most complete specimens, sold for a record $50.1 million to a mystery bidder.
25: What?
26: Yeah. Sotheby's said the 67-million-year-old fossil named Gus is now the most expensive set of dinosaur bones ever auctioned off, besting the almost $45 million price tag for a nearly complete stegosaurus sold back in 2024.
13: Wow.
26: The skeleton is approximately 61% complete, boasting 183 fossil bone elements.
13: Awesome.
26: So I don't know the skull is there.
25: I don't know where I'd put that in the house. I don't have an entryway. That you'd have to. It'd be in the entryway.
3: It's probably going to be on Bezos' boat when you get on in the...
13: Yeah, right in front of the dual staircase thing. That
3: That's. I hope that whoever bought it puts it in a place where kids can go see it.
13: Yeah, I do too.
3: One would hope.
26: But 61% complete doesn't sound complete enough.
13: If the skull and legs, those are the two things I'd want.
26: And the little arms.
13: And then you can fill in the rest with fake.
3: Do they
25: make fake bone out of ceramic or something?
13: I'm sure.
3: Do they say why they named... Do they know if it's a he, and do they know?
26: No, it just says nickname Gus.
3: Why don't they give it a scary name?
13: Because Gus is funnier. It's cool. Yeah.
3: The Anthraz, the Destroyer.
25: You know, you and naming things.
13: Anthraz.
3: You seen the teeth in these things?
13: Well, yeah. That's why Gus is a good. It's.
3: No. So then, I guess if you're going to pay $50 million for something, you don't want to say who it is.
13: Yeah.
3: You know, it's someone coming to your house to take your pterodactyl or whatever the hell this thing, but your T-Rex.
25: Can you imagine someone able to? How would you fence it? You've stolen a $50 million. Oh, my gosh.
26: Well, you could piece it out.
25: Oh, that's true.
3: Yeah, this is going to end up in like Wayne Manor's the Bat Cave.
25: Want to buy a bone?
26: Oh, yeah.
3: Coming up, we have a sexy time with Allie Breen. We're going to do Today in History today instead of.
25: Right. Because we already did Yesterday in History earlier today.
3: Yes, because we forgot to do. Today in history.
26: Oh, Josh, one of your favorites, A Few New Words.
13: Oh, I do like these. Yes, yeah. They anger usually Tom and I.
3: Yeah.
26: And a 170-year-old condom stash.
13: Used?
25: 170 years old.
26: Waiting to find out.
3: Yeah, they found them.
13: Brittle, I bet.
25: I can count on, this is horrible, I can count on one hand the number of times I've used a condom.
13: Yes. How many hands for me? I can count on one penis.
25: Well, as you can tell, it certainly is a boys' show today here on the Bob and Tom Show. That's right.
1: The boys are
25: yes, I want to hear this caterwauling.
13: There are no women in this building right now.
25: No, it's just us. It's a real hog fest right here. Good
3: okay.
25: God.
3: We learned something in the last few minutes. We learned you can get a cool pair of Converse that look like that are made of actual snakeskin.
13: Yeah.
3: Those are very cool.
13: Yeah, those are cool.
3: Now, if I wore those in, Chick, would you say those are cool?
25: No. I don't care for them. I like the look of the Hey Dudes better than the Converse. Okay. Converse, don't mess with Converse, man. They make all leather Converse that are real nice.
3: Oh, well, there you go.
25: Oh, yeah.
3: Right now,
25: leather, not snake leather, you weirdo.
3: I think it's kind of cool. Would you wear us like a snakeskin belt? Bring out the inner Jim Morrison in you?
25: No, you know, I'm not a snakeskin belt guy. I'm not a belt guy. I've tried to wear belts. I don't care for a belt.
3: You don't wear belts?
25: I don't wear a belt. I wear pants.
13: How?
25: That fit me.
3: Let's do a survey.
13: No, you have no ass.
3: Ace, you're wearing a belt?
13: What holds him up?
25: No. My
3: Ace has no belt. You don't have a belt? Ace has no belt. Uh-huh. Jeffrey?
26: Oh, always a belt.
25: Always?
3: Josh?
13: Always as well.
3: What's your belt made of?
13: Leather.
25: Oh, very nice. Jim? Leather belt.
26: Canvas today.
25: Ah.
3: Alligator.
13: Nice.
3: Oh, over here.
25: All right.
3: What?
25: That was a gift, though, right?
3: Yeah, of course.
25: Need to have that.
26: Are you? You are joking. You're really wearing alligator right now?
25: Oh, yeah.
26: Oh, so you would wear a python belt.
25: You got to have that hog tied down somewhere.
13: Oh,
25: that's cool.
13: Oh, yeah. They told you that was an alligator. Huh?
26: Yeah.
25: That's the finest pleather alligator I've ever
13: that's
25: seen.
13: Fine. Naga hide.
25: How many Nagas gave their life for that belt?
3: Is that why it melts when I get
25: near the... Didn't they have, for the Naga hide recliner, didn't they have a Naga at one time?
3: Yes.
25: Like a big fluffy monster? Yeah. And it was a Naga. Remember this?
3: Yes.
25: Yeah, the Naga.
3: Where's the warehouse of
25: bad commercial ideas?
3: Of old dead commercial mascot.
25: I'd like to get a look at that.
3: I know what I want to do right now. I want to say hello to our friends at Hyundai It's no. Hyundai.
25: Monday, Tuesday, Wednesday, Hyundai.
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26: My ex-wife, actually, when we were married, she was a professional masseuse. 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No, it doesn't.
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16: Just an average guy. Donnie, what do you got going today?
8: I'm here to help.
9: You remind me of my old high school counselor, Mr. Richwine, man.
22: Really?
9: He used to let me eat lunch in his room, always talking about attitude and stuff. You sound pretty smart, man. I want to ask you, how come people in the middle of summer, when it's great outside, don't want to buy a boat?
16: Haven't you sold your boat yet?
9: I want to do a study on him. No, I ain't sold my boat. Man, why am I so obsessed with boats? That's what I want to know, man. I spent all day talking about it, checking wheels and deals and stuff.
22: When was the last time you were on the water?
9: I had it on the water, Bob. That's the thing, man. I got it all fixed up and stuff trying to sell it. You want to go out this weekend or something?
16: Maybe. Let me ask you this,
9: sure.
16: Johnny. Donnie, do you
9: people over, man. We'll just have everybody over.
16: There are three reasons to have a boat, Donnie. I think we all know the three reasons are fishing.
11: Partying.
16: Drinking.
22: Uh-huh.
16: And
9: my hotel room on prom night's what it was for me.
16: Uh-huh. meeting women. That's the reason you have a boat.
11: Well, take the boat out on the lake. Maybe you'll have a better chance of selling it.
9: I ain't taking the boat out, man. I'm going to try to sell the boat, get big money, buy something cool or something, man.
22: What are you
9: going to
22: buy?
9: I don't know, man. I'm thinking about going into business. You guys want to go partners?
16: No, thanks.
22: Oh, what are you? What business?
9: Hi, doctor. Well, explain why bosses with name tags think it's more powerful than taser guns. Hey, I got professionals trying to explain. You Dishman hired me. You dead man. Get off my face.
16: Dishman.
9: Say it to my face, Randy.
16: Comedian Michael Palisak joining us here in the studio. Now, you are a young guy.
27: Yeah, yeah.
16: Out on the road doing your comedy. I've seen your live show. It was great.
27: Oh, thanks. Yeah.
16: Now, you were, as I recall, a college man?
27: Yeah, I graduated a while ago. And it's weird because I didn't know I was going to do this right away. And people would always ask me those questions. They'd be like, oh, Michael, what are you going to do after graduation? What are you going to do after graduation? What are you going to do after graduation? I'm just like, well, I'm pretty sure my parents are taking me out for dinner.
22: Yeah.
27: Uh-huh. After that, I have no idea. Uh-huh. I was an English major. All that's helped me do is critique my rejection letters.
16: Tell it, brother.
27: Uh-huh. Like, there should be a comma there. In between the words incompetent and unqualified. Separate adjectives.
16: Sad. What are your friends doing from college?
27: I don't know. One of my friends, I remember he was really into science. One of my friends at school, one time he's like, Michael, I'm going to get a tattoo of an atom on my arm. I was like, wow, that's going to be really small.
22: Yeah. Yeah.
27: You probably won't be able to see it if it's accurate. I got tattoos of atoms all over my body. Where are they? I don't believe it.
2: I don't know how lazy human beings are, but, you know, you got the moving sidewalks at the airports. For me, I thought the whole idea was for us to all move more quickly.
22: Yeah.
2: But you get people that just get on them and they just shut down all bodily functions, you know?
22: Yes.
2: And I don't understand how people don't know that you're supposed to be on the right. They have stenciled on the moving sidewalk, stand, stand, stand, stand, on the left. Walk, walk, walk, walk. They have pictures of people standing, walking, and I've seen footprints on the thing together and apart.
22: Yeah. Yeah.
2: And you still have people just on that left handrail. It's fun to fly. You got to watch those people closely because they're the ones at the end of the moving sidewalk. They're the ones that get all flustered. Oh, oh, oh.
8: 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All Bob and Tom. All day and all the night. 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
25: Hey, welcome back to the Bob and Tom Show. 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What am I hearing? There's
26: Tom's got something cooking.
25: Oh, okay.
3: I just found something. This may or may not work.
25: He's in the lab.
3: Coming up, a possible experiment that will fail.
25: There's all right. Jeff Oskey.
26: Hey, man.
25: There's Josh Arnold.
10: Hi.
25: Ace Cosby.
12: Howdy.
25: Howdy do. I'm Chick. Hello, Tom.
3: Special edition of Today in History.
26: Okay.
3: Because I screwed it up yesterday. So we had to do Yesterday in History. So no. Today in History. We're going to learn something immediately. Well, first, we're going to learn that I don't know how to pronounce a lot of stuff.
25: Okay.
3: I didn't know this. Happy birthday, 1606, Rembrandt. Did you know that that's his first name?
25: I did not. What is it?
3: It's Rembrandt van Rijn.
26: Wow.
3: R-I-J-N.
25: Dutch, right?
26: R-I-J-N. No wonder they went with Rembrandt.
25: Yeah.
3: Did you ever notice when you're typing and you slip? And you, if you put extra J's in, it looks like you're speaking Dutch.
26: Yes, but you know, absolutely.
25: There's an art collector out there who insists on calling, I have an actual Wren.
26: Yes.
25: Yeah,
26: yes.
25: They don't use Rembrandt.
3: Whatever, the, right. I don't know. But
25: it's considered low rent.
3: I didn't know. It's kind of like Cher.
26: Yeah.
3: Right?
25: Rembrandt.
3: Yeah. Rembrandt, just the one name.
25: Well, all those cool painters, Monet, Manet.
3: You know what's weird? Have you ever,
26: Tippy Tippy Day Day.
25: That's right.
3: You ever seen a Rembrandt live in person?
26: Oh, if I have, I don't. I mean, I've been to a couple museums in Britain that may have had one, but I don't.
3: Yeah. Oh, yeah. I went to the, you know, in Holland. I went there.
25: I didn't seek out a Rembrandt.
3: Oh, it's amazing. But what?
25: Really?
3: What was interesting to me was, first of all, he's famously painted like 70 pictures of himself.
26: Right.
3: I guess he got a good deal on it. No nudes, fortunately. But
25: well, as far as we know,
3: people rarely have their teeth showing.
25: Yeah.
3: Which is ironic. I mean,
25: is that because Mona Lisa doesn't have her teeth?
3: No, I mean, isn't he famous for the toothpaste?
25: Rembrandt's toothpaste. Oh.
3: It's a whitener.
25: It's a white, yeah. Rembrandt's tooth polish, I believe.
3: The only one. My favorite Rembrandt, of course, is The Dogs Playing Poker.
26: Oh, that is a good one. But he still, he couldn't help put himself in that one either.
3: Yeah. Yeah.
26: He's serving.
3: Okay, now this, I don't know, this says he painted himself more than 80 times. I didn't know that.
26: Oh, all throughout his whole life, yeah, I'm looking at a bunch of different age.
3: Wow.
26: But, well, get over yourself there, Rembrandt.
3: So, because I always thought Rembrandt was his last name. You know, like.
25: Sure.
3: Bill Rembrandt.
25: Yeah, like Stephen Monet. Yeah.
3: Yeah. Tom Socrates.
25: You
3: know.
25: Mm-hmm.
3: Let's see now. I guess he's most famous for this.
25: Tommy Sock.
3: Here we go.
25: Ah, the Rembrandts.
3: Wrote the theme song to Friends. Anyone?
26: Yes, we know.
3: Can we start clapping any second now?
25: No, you'll know. No one told you life was
3: gonna be this way. Oh, that's great. I love that.
25: Love lies the way.
3: Now, let's back to our Today in History. Do you know this lady, Arianna Huffington?
26: Yeah.
25: Yeah, she often leaves. She often leaves affairs very upset.
26: Oh yes, storms out in Huffington.
25: That's right.
3: You heard her talk?
26: Yeah,
3: Very, very thick accent. And I think she sold that thing for like $1 billion or something.
10: Huffington Post always sounded like a Dickens character to me.
3: Oh, yeah.
12: Yes, I'm Huffington Post.
3: Yeah. Yes. Huffing Farts would be.
25: Huffing Farts.
3: An unfortunate name.
10: Is he, Chick, is he even trying?
25: I don't think, I don't know. He's just, he was never a frat guy.
10: He
25: but
10: just
25: that's,
10: said, Huffing Farts would be an unfortunate name. And you know what? It's hard to argue.
25: He does this a lot in stuff you can't argue with.
3: Okay, how about this one? Happy birthday, Jesse Ventura.
25: Oh. Look at the size of the giant.
10: I love that. I was once governor of Minnesota.
25: I love that.
3: Didn't he end up living on an isolated beach in Mexico surfing?
10: Oh, maybe.
25: He's
10: I mean, it
25: in
10: sounds.
25: The Hulk Hogan doc on Netflix.
10: Oh, I've got to watch that.
25: He looks great. They talk to him.
10: He's great in Predator and Running Man.
25: Yeah, he's good. Yeah.
10: Yeah.
25: He's okay.
26: That was a really good impression, Josh.
10: Oh,
26: you nailed it.
10: I'll absolutely watch any interview with it. It's just. So, Jesse, you have trouble going through TSA. Well, it is unlawful surgency. I'm always fascinated by whatever.
25: He carries a constitution in his front pocket. Yeah.
3: Yeah. Contemporary politics, I think we're looking for more and more really crazy people.
25: Yeah.
3: Happy birthday, born in 1952, Terry O'Quinn.
25: Oh, he's wonderful.
3: Jeff, you know who that is?
26: No.
3: He's the bald guy in the TV show Lost.
10: He played John Locke.
25: What did we say today? Bone Tomahawk, Edge of Tomorrow, and The Stepfather. Oh, with Terry O'Quinn. Wonderful.
10: Yeah, he's a cool actor.
3: Yeah, he's really good. That's toward the end of Lost, it started getting really bad. They didn't know what to do. He was carrying around his own body in a casket.
10: A very important message.
3: Yeah.
10: An allegory about one's own
25: They had to air Lost on another night, captioned with instructions on what was going on.
10: Well, to get new viewers.
25: How in the hell. Sorry.
3: Great guitar player, Joe Satriani. He's nice guy, too.
25: He's very good.
3: And he can play. Very nice. Satriani sounds like a...
25: Here we go.
3: Like a weird drink you'd go to at the... tonight we got the Satriani.
10: Oh, really? Now, is that with actual vermouth?
3: Yeah, like a sarcastic martini. It tastes like ass, but we like to...
26: Okay. I would go to a bar called the Sarcastic Martini.
25: Yeah.
26: I'd drink there.
25: What do you have?
10: Uh-huh. The Satriani is a martini served in a bar with no exit. Wasn't that Sartre?
3: Oh, the Satriani. Oh, no, you're throwing me off here. We're going from Italy to France, and I didn't even know we were on the bus.
25: You are out of criticizing him for huffing farts.
10: I realize. Yeah.
25: Okay.
3: Okay, let's see. Happy birthday. Forrest Whitaker, very fine actor.
10: He is good.
3: Is it pronounced Brigitte or Bridget Nielsen?
10: It's pronounced sit on my face.
25: As quickly as possible.
3: Yeah. I'm sorry.
10: I found her to be so hot.
25: No kidding.
10: 20 years ago. I haven't seen her recently.
25: Wasn't
10: but.
25: She in Stallone for
10: yeah,
25: a while?
10: Yeah.
3: Well, I thought she was married to Flava
10: right.
3: Flav.
10: Stallone and her were a thing early in the 80s.
25: Yeah. I didn't know they got married. They got married?
10: I don't think they got married. Oh, her and Flava Flav? I don't
3: Flava Flav has a huge clock.
10: But they had a
3: huge clock.
10: Yeah, it was.
3: Oh, I mean clock. Did I say clock? Okay.
25: Big throbbing clock.
3: I like this guy, Adam Savage.
25: Oh, he's on Mythbusters. Right?
3: Mythbusters. That sounds like a porn name, though.
10: It is porny.
25: He's the beret guy, right?
3: No,
25: he's the other guy.
3: He's the other guy.
25: Okay.
10: Yeah, he is the other guy.
3: Yeah. I love that show.
25: What's the name of the beret guy?
3: Sartre.
10: Bix.
25: Bix Sartre. Yeah. Bix Sartre.
10: Bix, prove him wrong.
25: Yeah. He huffs farts.
10: renowned fart offer.
25: What a mess.
3: Okay. Happy birthday. Oh, good friend of the show, Gabriel Iglesias. Fluffy.
10: He never cared for you.
3: such a nice guy.
10: He is incredibly nice.
25: Crazy nice guy. I saw him doing a serious role on, I forget what show it was.
3: Really?
25: And I texted him, I direct messaged him on his Instagram for something. He remembered who I was, thanked me for
10: it. Oh, sure, yeah.
25: He was amazing. He's an amazing, wonderful guy.
10: He was semi-serious in the Magic Mike, maybe the first two movies. I don't know if I didn't see the third, but yeah.
25: I want to say something like The Wire or...
10: Yeah. What a fun comedian, man.
3: Yeah, and
25: Snowfall or
3: you know,
25: something.
3: His nickname, of course.
26: Fluffy.
3: Fluffy, yeah.
26: He has the definitive collection of VW buses that have been restored He has probably 60
13: no kidding.
26: In his warehouse. There's videos of it on YouTube.
10: That's
26: it
10: awesome.
26: It is awesome.
10: And a huge collection of cargo shorts, I believe.
26: Yeah. Yes.
25: This is the new yardstick for wealth, is if you have a huge
3: collection of something.
25: Yeah, of 60 buses at your warehouse. If you have a warehouse, you're doing all right.
10: Oh, yeah.
3: Yeah, I knew a guy that did that. You know him too, but he's deceased. But yeah, he had a
25: warehouse. He had a bunch of
3: crazy cars.
26: Jeff Dunham, who we talked about earlier, he has a huge warehouse full. I think he has the Scooby Doo van. He has, I think, a Batman car.
25: Oh, really?
26: A bunch of famous.
3: And he's working.
26: Yeah.
3: Today, because he's going to be at sometime this weekend, he's going to be at the Ventriloquist Convention going on near the Cincinnati Airport.
25: That's right.
3: That's got to be a
25: 50th anniversary.
3: That hotel, just to walk into that hotel would be great.
25: Oh, it would.
3: Is everyone's carrying around their...
26: That has got to be a sausage.
25: We have said for how long this should be a running, minor plot theme to some movie that are at a ventriloquist convention.
3: Oh, yeah.
25: Like some murder takes place or something.
3: That'd be great.
25: I'd watch that just on the synopsis.
3: Okay, now, we talked about Fluffy. Distinguished from a fluffer, a whole different thing.
10: Right, he's never done that.
3: Now,
25: you are out in the weeds.
3: You know who this is? Diane Kruger?
10: Yeah, good actress.
25: I do not.
3: Inglourious Bastards?
10: Yeah. I just saw her in something recently, too, a horror film. I can't remember.
3: You'd recognize
25: wasn't,
3: her.
25: She wasn't Shoshana in Inglourious Bastards.
3: Kruger is German for smoke show. Here's one for you. Once again, Mr. Oske. This is quiz day for you. You're doing great.
10: Yes, sir.
3: The Rosetta Stone was found in the Egyptian village of Rosetta and promptly co-opted and sent over to England in 1799. Do you know what it is?
26: A translator.
3: Actually, that's correct.
10: It is correct.
3: There were texts of ancient languages that they were able to. But now it's, of course, $15 a month or something to...
10: Yeah, learn a language.
3: To learn a language.
25: Yeah.
3: Do they still make CD-ROMs?
10: Boy, I don't know why they would.
25: No.
3: That's not how you get it?
25: Nope.
3: I haven't seen those infomercials in a while. Now, this is a really easy one. In 1916, what did William Boeing do?
10: He invented the noise.
25: What a spring makes.
10: Right,
25: when it falls out of a...
3: For cartoon purposes.
10: Yes.
25: Cartoon purposes.
3: He, of course, is the great Aero Products Company.
25: Why haven't they ever used the slogan, Boeing gone? Why haven't they done that?
10: Ooh. I think there's a...
3: That sounds like the plane is just...
25: No, the ocean. Majestically is flying off into your vacation destination.
10: I'm convinced this is the exact conversation that happened in a boardroom at Boeing.
25: Boeing gone.
3: No.
25: Steve, are you sitting down? I've got it. Boeing gone.
3: And I've got a question about this next day. On this date in 1988, the great movie Die Hard was released. Did they have to go to the battery people and get... What? I mean... The Die Hard battery was a big, big deal.
25: Sears Die Hard.
10: It was a big deal, but I don't...
3: I mean, you're supposed to... Wouldn't they have that trademarked? I mean, could you make a movie called Firestone? I don't know.
25: Sure. Why not?
10: Did you know they did have to go... This is true. They had to go to Frank Sinatra and offer him the role of John McClane because he had previously played him. Those movies are based on some books and... Sinatra had previously played that character in an earlier movie, like in the 70s, and they contractually had to go to Sinatra and say, hey, we're making this Die Hard.
3: But here's a line for you, Frank. It says, yippee-yi-yi, mother.
10: And thankfully he went, I'm not going to do that.
25: I found that movie quite by accident on a week. It was just on HBO, and I'd never heard anything about it. It was just wonderful.
10: You somehow had never heard of Die Hard?
25: Never heard of Die Hard.
10: Yeah.
25: Been first on HBO.
10: What
25: and
10: a great
25: it.
10: Surprise to stumble on.
3: Although
25: that's the best way to watch a movie.
3: The interesting argument is it's always been, is it a Christmas movie? And I say it is, but it was released, obviously, in July.
25: Yeah. Well, Christmas in July.
3: Yeah,
25: it's another great advertising meeting.
3: Yeah. let's see now. Twitter launched in 2006, now called X. My daughter Hart's favorite TV show, Stranger Things, God, this is amazing. That debuted in 2016.
25: That's hard to believe.
3: So yeah. That it's Hart's favorite show, and she was born just a few months before that. She's watched every episode two or three times. So
10: I remember our friend Gabe Kia, comedian, was the first person to ever tell me about Twitter. He goes, I'm on this new thing called Twitter, and he told me what it was, and I go, well, that's just idiotic.
25: Yeah. That's going to go nowhere.
10: Yeah.
25: Yeah. I remember watching Bryant Gumbel and I think Jane Pauley on Today tweeting or something, explaining what it was, and I was so confused. I had no idea.
3: Yeah. Wow. And then there was the less successful Twatter.
10: Right.
3: That didn't allow men. So we're gonna move forward here.
25: Right.
3: What's coming up? Well, I know we got Allie Breen and Sexy Time. What have you got over there, Jeffrey?
26: Oh, I got some death trousers.
10: Oh, I wonder what those are.
25: I don't want to wear those.
26: We still have really old condoms. New words.
10: If you're trying on clothes at a store and the salesman comes up and goes, so how are you liking those death trousers? You immediately take them off.
25: Yeah, absolutely.
3: Yeah, it's kind of funny, and I think we have a photograph of what makes it humorous. Everybody's talking about weight loss, it seems, these days. The doctors at Brick House Nutrition have been working on something, and it's not an injectable. It's not like an EpiPen full of stuff. It's something that you consume in the old-fashioned way. It's a supplement, and the idea of this supplement, which is called Lean, L-E-A-N, the idea here is that it's designed to lower your blood sugar, burn fat by converting it into energy, and curb your appetite and craving so you're not as hungry. 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Coming up, Sexy Time with Allie Breen. And more delights. 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
3: Right.
25: Hey, welcome back to the Bob and Tom Show. We're in the O'Reilly Auto Parts Studios. Jeff Oskey at the news desk.
26: That's right.
25: Christy Lee on vacation. Jess Hooker under the weather. Pat Godwin still on the disabled list. There's Josh Arnold.
10: Hi.
25: Ace Cosby.
18: Hello.
25: I'm Chick. Hello, Tom.
3: Hello, Chick McGee.
25: Yes, sir.
3: Sorry, trying to catch up over here. We have Jeffrey Oskey, as you pointed out, over there at the news desk. What have you got over there?
26: Historians have uncovered Victorian-era condoms in a British castle.
3: Hmm.
26: According to SWNS, the discovery was made while historians were cataloging more than 1,300 boxes from the Grayville Family Archive at Warwick Castle.
10: Oh, I've been to Warwick Castle.
27: No kidding.
26: Maggie wants to go there on our honeymoon.
10: Oh, cool. Yeah.
26: We just looked at it yesterday.
10: Awesome.
26: That's crazy.
3: What is...
25: Where is it?
3: Yeah, exactly.
10: Boy, I don't remember. I know Warwick. I went there with my architecture class when I went to spend a semester there.
25: Warwick Castle.
3: And what they found a bunch of old condoms?
26: Three sheaves were crafted from animal intestines, which would have been held up with ribbons.
25: Oh, well, that's festive.
3: You got to tie it on?
25: Yeah.
26: Yeah, archivist Laura Orris says the previous prudish generations of staff kept them hidden. The 173-year-old condoms will now go on public display alongside a collection of letters that were also uncovered in the archive. The contraception.

0: I don't know if that's a word, Josh, but...
1: Oh. Now, I would assume, and I'm... Don't you... I would assume they'd be reused.
2: Probably.
1: I would think they'd be, you know, Donnie Baker style, hanging from the... hanging from the shower rod.
3: And you tie it on with a ribbon.
2: That's what it sounded like. But yeah, there's no elastic around the end, so...
3: That's crazy.
2: Huh.
1: Has anybody ever made condoms like those Chinese finger traps?
0: Oh, that's funny.
1: As mean, a gag.
2: But the second... But the...
0: Yeah.
2: You'd have to have the other hole closed, too. So maybe two.
1: No, what I meant was you'd put it on and it wouldn't come off.
2: Oh, that just that?
1: Yeah.
3: Well, if you ever grab it from the tip and just try to pull it off, that's what it feels like. It
0: yeah,
3: feels
0: absolutely.
3: Like
2: a, yeah, it's like taking off my swim shirt.
3: Yes.
0: A little bit.
2: Yeah.
3: A line of pants from the clothing company Zara are going viral for making women faceplant.
1: What?
3: Victims have taken to social media to complain about their problems with the flowing wide leg pants dubbed the Zara Death Trousers.
2: We keep tripping in these is the complaint?
0: Yeah.
3: One woman shared a video of her scraped gravel-covered hand shortly after tripping over her pants.
2: Remember scraping your palms?
3: Oh, yeah, and another posted footage of herself exiting her garage and face-planting in her driveway.
2: I used to hate when I'd fall and scrape my palms and you'd pull the hair out.
1: See, they're super baggy.
0: Push on the playground by a bully.
1: And they go, I mean, come on. Couldn't you hem them a little bit? Yeah, they're touching the ground.
0: Well, why are they? Yeah, you're going to get your hems all dirty, right?
1: And they're so belled out, they're going to end up being in front of your toes.
2: Yeah, it makes sense that people are tripping in those. Or women are tripping in those.
3: Yeah.
2: Women be tripping.
3: Yeah, they're like the old rave jeans.
2: Yeah.
3: Jenkos or Jenko?
2: They're like almost what like a genie would wear, but without that elastic ankle.
0: Right.
1: Yeah. Well, they're part of their fall line.
2: Oh, so, that's appropriate.
0: Yeah. I go without saying.
1: Surprised they're out now. Well, this is kind of a negative story. Probably shouldn't do it.
0: Well, they're going back now.
1: I don't want to make fun of people losing their jobs. Never any fun.
2: No, it isn't. But is it an important story? Or
1: well, Microsoft is cutting 4,800 jobs, 2% of its global workforce. It says because the company's investing in artificial intelligence.
0: Hmm. Huh.
1: Did you know that a friend of mine worked there? If you get fired at Microsoft, they don't show you the door. They show you the windows.
2: Mm-hmm. Yeah. Defenestration is big.
1: Don't jump.
0: Window. Fenestration.
1: Do you know what defenestrating means?
0: It's the windows, right?
1: If someone defenestrates, it means they've jumped out the window.
2: Yeah, or you can defenestrate a printer if you throw it out the window.
0: Oh, okay.
2: But fenestration is the window arrangement. Fenestration. It's so odd that there's a word for that.
3: What a bunch of nerds.
1: Yeah, that's one of those words. Architecture critics, which is a pretty small group. they like to use, you'll see the fenestration. No. What else you got over there?
3: Oh, we got some new words. I know this is, get out your pens and your...
0: Very important writing. Very important.
3: Cambridge Dictionary has added three new phrases to its database.
2: Excellent, excellent.
3: The first one, engagement pod. Do you want to try to guess what it is?
0: Engagement pod? Oh, it's where you meet someone in a pod, right?
3: A group of people who agree to like, share, and leave positive comments on each other's social media posts to make the other look more popular.
2: Wow, I was unaware of that.
0: Huh.
2: Engagement pod. Yeah.
1: So...
2: Because engagement leads to
3: right, the
2: monetization.
3: So if Josh posts, I like and comment on all his stuff, he likes and comments on mine, thus getting in more algorithms so that more people will see our posts.
1: Right. No one's using the term engagement.
2: I think those people who spend their time liking and checking their likes might.
1: Are you in my engagement pod? I doubt it.
3: Now, I've never heard of this. A dopamine site?
1: Yeah, I read about that not too long ago.
3: Really?
1: Is this the thing where you, it's like pretend shopping?
3: Yeah, a fake shopping site that mimics the experience of browsing and adding items to a cart so users can get the pleasure of shopping without spending money.
0: Huh.
3: That's just called my Amazon cart.
2: Where you never actually hit press.
3: The other day I looked at my Amazon cart is like $2,200.
2: Yeah.
3: And I was like, don't accidentally buy that.
1: A lot of saving for later.
3: Oh, yeah.
1: right.
3: Lady pants.
1: So this is like, alcohol-free beer, kind of?
3: Yeah.
0: Oh, yeah.

0: I mean, those so people who they can like fantasy shop. Is that?
1: I guess that sounds stupid.
2: I wonder if it helps for people who are so-called shopaholics.
0: Okay, oh, here
2: you
0: it
2: know
0: is.
2: When you're addicted to shopahol.
0: Yeah, no, I knew I'd read about this. Here's the article. It says internet users are turning to so-called dopamine sites to get the thrill of making an online purchase without spending any money.
2: Hmm.
0: It says, Josh, your old hometown. The trend began in South Korea.
2: Weird. It
0: spread to all over the internet. So, oh, and for an extra fee, they'll send an empty box to your house.
2: Is that? Okay, you got me on that one.
0: Sorry.
2: I was like, this.
3: That sounds crazy enough to be true.
0: I haven't read the whole thing. I just remember reading about this. What an odd situation. And is there one more new word?
2: Yeah, clipping economy.
3: Clipping economy.
0: Okay, I know. This is not coupons.
2: No, an online economy based on creating and sharing short video clips to increase views and make money.
3: Oh, yeah.
2: Right.
3: Oh, yeah. So,
2: gotcha.
0: Do you still clip coupons, Ace? Is that something, or are they all now digital?
4: Digital.
0: They're all digital? Do you have to print them, or you just show them your phone?
4: On the phone.
0: Okay.
2: But you do have to clip them onto your phone, like, at least with the,
4: well, some of the, types,
2: the
4: yeah.
2: place I go to, and it's like, just give me the savings. Like,
5: yeah, scan my card and right. the savings should all be
2: yeah. yeah, I shouldn't have to move something over into a coupon folder.
0: Well, back in the day, I bet Chick remembers this one. Did your mom ever use green stamps?
3: Oh yeah, my grandmother.
0: And you'd have those books,
3: Top Value and green stamps. Yeah. S&H green stamps, I think. Yes.
0: And I think they put stuff where you'd have to lick the stamps. I think they put the stuff that would prevent you from reproducing. I think it was a conspiracy.
3: It was like 30 books and you could get a floor lamp or something.
2: So you like trade. Was right. there a book that you got to go through, like a Sears catalog?
3: Oh, yeah. They had a catalog and they had the stamp books that you would save your stamps in.
2: Oh, that's
3: in.
2: Cool.
3: Yeah. Hmm. And everything was a number of books.
4: Yeah. Wasn't there a store?
3: There might have been stores in certain places.
2: Actual brick and mortar
3: green
2: stamp place.
0: Okay, this is totally unrelated, and I apologize. What was, the last one was called what? Clipping what now?
2: It was called clipping...
4: Economy.
0: The clipping economy?
2: Yeah.
0: Is clipping still a thing in the NFL? Is that...
3: I was just thinking about that the other day, and I'm sure it is.
0: Do they still call it that? Or is it just illegal block?
3: Yeah, there's one. If a defensive lineman's engaged with one offensive lineman, another offensive lineman can't come and block him as well or something like that. But I'm sure clipping is still a thing because that's a knee injury right
0: they
3: there.
0: They call it that. Okay. Yeah. And then speaking of clipping, Josh here is going
3: it's
0: to
3: still
0: be,
3: 15 yards, I bet.
0: Josh is going to be clipping off his beard.
2: Actually, Jeff is.
0: What did I say? I'm sorry. Oh, Jeff is. You've already trimmed yours. Yours is very nice. Look this way for one second. Oh, yeah. The bottom is now all even white.
2: Yeah. It did kind of start on one side.
0: Yeah. It's moved on over. Huh. Very good. I like it when you're more symmetrical.
2: I do, too.
0: That's helpful for me.
3: I think we all do. I think it was dark days when it wasn't. I don't know that?
0: No. Jeffrey,
3: God those are over.
0: You're trimming that baby back.
2: That's right.
3: Tonight, right?
2: Yes, sir.
3: I can't wait.
0: Are you going to videotape it?
2: Yeah. That was a please shut up if I've ever
3: Jeff's,
2: heard one.
3: Jeff's up for it.
0: I know that.
2: Whatever you want.
0: Is your son in town?
2: He's not.
0: Oh, darn. Because I know he's quite the videographer.
2: Yes, I will set up a camera and videotape it for you.
0: Okay. I want to see it.
3: If you say so, Jeff.
2: Yes, sir.
3: I'm going to do that for you.
0: That way you can do cool stuff halfway through the trimming.
2: All right. We'll have fun.
0: Okay. I'm really looking forward to this, so thank you very much. I'm also looking forward to Allie Breen and a little bit of sexy time coming up. We are in the O'Reilly Auto Parts studios. 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
9: 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Oh, yeah.

0: Oh, Drew. Oh,
1: man. Jim McHugh is our guest, recently married. We've established virtually nothing else about you. You're tall.
2: I'm tall.
1: I know you were very successful in the recent Boston comedy competition. Are you from Boston? Is that
2: I'm a transplant. I'm from Connecticut.
1: Mm-hmm. And because so you don't I'm have a, really, you don't have a discernible.
2: Yeah,
1: Boston
2: I don't talk like
1: accent.
2: A retard. You know what I mean? I talk wicked smart. I'm wicked smart.
3: Well, you don't sound like you're from around here.
4: Nice way to embrace the community.
2: You guys don't sound really smart around here.
3: Yeah.
2: It's really sexy with the women, too, you know? Which one of you retards is going to buy me a beer?
5: Yesterday we were talking about hickeys.
6: Yeah.
5: I have a story for you.
6: Which one of your daughters has one?
5: No, nobody has hickeys, but we have death by hickey.
6: Death by hickey?
5: Mm-hmm.
6: Were that me, I'm sure the officers would stand over my body and say, I have a feeling this is how he'd wanted to go.
1: More chalk.
6: Yes, because I'm so gigantic.
5: Oh, my God.
6: One stick of chalk would never be enough.
7: We had to use a whole box of chalk to outline his...
6: Look at him. He had to take his headphones off, lean back. He's screaming with laughter.
7: He's just an awful person.
6: More chalk.
1: Lucky numbers. Four.
6: Man, if that weren't funny, I'd be so mad.
1: Thanks for joining us. With us in the studio, comedian Billy Gardell, Comedy Central, with a Comedy Central stand-up special. Where'd you film that?
8: New York, at the Hudson Theater, which is really cool. Mm-hmm. It was, two blocks off of Broadway. And I called my dad to try to share a moment with him.
1: Mm-hmm.
8: My dad was a steel worker in Pittsburgh, so I should have known better.
1: Mm-hmm.
8: I said, Dad, I'm two blocks from Broadway. He goes, yeah, well, enjoy it. That's probably as close as you're ever going to get.
9: All right, Dad.
1: Thanks, Dad.
9: Thanks a lot.
3: Love you, too. Uh-huh.
8: His favorite game to play with me when I'm home is, look at the TV star taking out my trash.
9: That's his favorite little game.
8: He loves to show the neighbors. Look, still takes it to the curb.
3: Uh-huh. Now he can read and types like a secretary.
1: Yeah. Yeah, mm-hmm. Yeah, that's what it'll
10: be. I actually have a sexual fantasy associated with the earthquake.
7: Go.
10: All right, woke chick up.
7: Uh-huh.
10: Mm. In my fantasy, I'm making love to this woman.
7: Yeah.
10: And then all of a sudden, she feels the earth move beneath her.
3: Ah, yes.
10: And then she rolls over on top of me and shields me from debris. Safety first, everybody. Safety first.
11: And now, from the Bob and Tom Archives, we dust off another classic. classic. A moment of frivolity.
1: John Roy is our guest. John is a young man that has done very well in the world of stand-up comedy. You've also been featured on The Tonight Show.
2: Yeah, I just did that this year.
1: Jay Leno,
2: my
1: that's
2: first,
1: great.
2: My first Leno. It was awesome.
1: How cool was that?
2: It was great. The other guest was Chris Matthews from MSNBC.
3: Oh yeah.
2: It took every bit of restraint I have not to take off all my clothes, appear in his dressing room doorway, and go, let's play hardball. But I've been watching a lot of Matthews lately because, you know, the election's on. I like to keep informed. It's always funny to me when the people on TV are like, people want a president they feel they could have a beer with. I'm like, really? Because whenever I go to a bar, it's just wall-to-wall presidential material.
3: Yeah. Maybe
2: those two guys taking turns punching each other in the balls might make a good ticket.
3: Yeah.
2: Maybe the guy trying to steal the darts by putting them in his pants. Maybe that ought to be maybe the guy trying to jam his dollar bill into the quarter slot in the Golden Tee machine should be the commander-in-chief. I never get that.
1: Although it might have been better.
2: But I don't think we're all that informed, like, you know, as a people. Like, you know, when Russia invaded Georgia, that confused some people.
3: Sure it did.
2: You know, there was at least one. Yeah, you know, I want to know the exact number of people that were driving around Atlanta looking for him.
7: No, yeah.
2: Because
7: you know,
2: depressing as it is to think about it, you know that number is not zero.
7: Right. it isn't zero.
2: There was at least one truckload of guys with butterfly knives and duck rifles and a six pack of PBR driving through Savannah going, Wolverines! Wolverines!
10: Oh, what a great movie.
2: Red Dawn, for those of you listening under 30. Right when Bush became president, China captured one of our spy planes. And there was a woman, and they wouldn't give it back. It's a big controversy. The other waitress goes, well, that is the last time I'm eating their food.
1: Wow.
2: Like the Szechuan Palace has a direct line to Beijing. Jennifer, not been here in 4 days. Give the plane back. like General Chang is like, you won this round, Jennifer. But you'll be back for Sunday buffet.
7: Well, pray.
1: Wow.
2: They're all set to bomb us in February. No, that's Super Bowl. Big order.
1: John Roy is our guest. Do you like living in Los Angeles? just no snow in the winter.
2: Well, that's one thing. Like, you know, coming from Chicago, we have real winters, right? Sure. So, like, I think that just makes us tougher. You know, I mean, mm-hmm. you know, just the biggest wuss from Chicago is tougher than the toughest guy from L.A. You know, the L.A. guy might disagree. He might be like, whatever, dude, I'm a Muay Thai kickboxer. I train 8 hours a day in the most grueling martial art on earth. And I can be like, really, you ever piss ice?
11: 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All day and all night.
0: Yeah,
11: this is Bob and Tom Radio.
5: Recording wasn't all serious work for the Beatles, apparently. There was a lot of laughing and goofing around. Proof of that could be
7: until
5: heard.
7: Yoko was on the scene.
5: Well, that's a whole different story.
7: Mm-hmm. Got real
5: on a reel-to-reel tape found by a man cleaning out his father's attic. This was recorded back in 1964, so bear with me.
4: Yeah.
5: It's not going to be the quality that some of you are used to.
4: So it's the new Beatle joke book on tape here?
5: It's archive audio of the Beatles recording session in which John Lennon and the other Beatles break into laughter while trying to record I'll Follow the Sun.
12: I'm looking over there. I'm not even looking at you.
13: Can you turn around, Ringo?
12: No, don't. I didn't do a thing.
1: Okay.
12: 1, 2, 3.
1: You know.
4: Okay,
1: we have a joke.
7: Okay, maybe, you know what? Maybe I'm wrong. You know maybe what? I'm wrong in saying there's too much stuff out there about the Beatles.
5: I did this for
7: maybe
5: you.
7: Maybe I'm wrong.
5: It's expected to go up for $24,000 when it's auctioned off on Tuesday.
1: Who wouldn't want that in their collection?
4: No kidding.
5: Well, there are people out there.
12: I'm looking over there. I'm not even looking at you.
1: Wow, that is really not interesting.
4: Mm-hmm.
1: It reminded me of this.
14: First, there was the Beatles Anthology. Then came the Beatles Anthology 2. That would be followed by Beatles Anthology 3 and so on. 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It's Beatles Anthology 43. Beatles Anthology 43, where you'll hear John, Paul, George, and Ringo in the studio. Working on classic songs like Yesterday.
15: 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You can take a break.
14: 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It's as if you're in the studio with George Martin as he rewinds master tape. Feel the drama as John Lennon is missing for an important recording session.
16: Where's John?
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16: What time is it?
17: 8:15.
16: Got a light?
17: Yeah.
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1: This is the Bob and Tom Show. We are worldwide on American Forces Radio and coast to coast on lots of great radio stations. Thanks very much for joining us. We're live in the Napa Auto Parts Studios. Coming up, the Napa Tool of the Week and the Bob and Tom Tool of the Week. Some person in the news who was officially the biggest tool that we can find.
7: Yeah.
1: Walking around your video screen on the news somewhere. Now, we have a couple things going on in the studio. P-Tass sitting over there. Christy Lee is right next to me. Are you sitting on your hands?
5: Freezing.
1: Are you cold?
5: Yeah.
19: It's only 65 in here.
5: Yeah,
7: very,
5: I know. Jesus.
7: Seems very cold.
1: Wait a second. There must be something going on. I noticed our new guest Seton Smith
5: freezing
1: is freezing also.
0: I just haven't taken my jacket off. No, y'all are crazy.
1: You got your arms folded. Crazy. We'll meet Seton in just a second. Chick McGee's across the way at the Quality Driver Sports Desk. 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
7: Hello, friends.
1: Now, earlier, I commented on the beautiful shirt that is being worn by our guest comedian, Greg Hahn.
7: That's debatable.
1: Greg is a handsome single man, always wears a nice, crisp, clean shirt. I appreciate you getting dressed up for the show.
7: I don't like a pattern.
1: This one has, it's kind of a grayish, black thing with some stripes and filigrees, but it's got these...
7: I'm a solid color
1: guy. It's got these prints, the musician colored cuffs on it.
5: Purple cuffs.
13: I live a dynamite lifestyle. Hey, P-Taz!
7: Yeah!
13: Jumpin' Jeanette, my new girlfriend, wanted to come in and meet you.
7: Oh, yeah,
13: I told her to stay put.
7: Why?
13: Because every second we spend together is an absolute waste of time.
1: Thank you very much.
7: It's a nightmare.
1: Now I gotta tell her. I gotta tell Seton here. You don't have to yell.
0: Okay, cool.
1: You can be comfortable.
5: Yeah, thanks, man.
1: It's quite scary. That is very colorful. That shirt. That is very colorful.
0: Now, Purple Rain's a good call, though, too.
1: Seriously, the chicks dig that. They see that across the bar, and they go, this guy's got something going on.
13: Oh, yeah, I wear this.
5: That's a very nice shirt.
13: Great shirt. Goes with my coffee.
7: Yeah.
1: It does?
13: Yeah, it's got notable acidity. Resonates through the flower profile, brightening towards the end of the tasting experience.
7: It sounds lovely.
1: Wow. And now, with us in the studio, as I mentioned, comedian Seton Smith, also a very fine actor. Now, when you go in for these auditions, this always fascinates me. I ask everybody this that actually does acting. When you go into an audition... And you look around, are there 20 guys that look just like you, or?
0: You know what, on a commercial audition, it's a lot worse than like actual acting. Acting, they actually kind of want you to be pretty decent. Mm-hmm. Commercials, they could care less. Just like, hey, you got the look, bro? Can you smile? All right, come on in. So, I've gone into commercial auditions where it's like 10 black dudes with my hair and 10 black women with my hair. It's like, oh, wow. I've actually seen some where they have babies, too, just with my hair, too. It's like, wow, what are y'all casting for?
1: I can see a baby. Your hair is kind of a...
5: It's unique.
7: It's got letting it grow out.
1: It looks like you're hanging upside down.
0: I could go with that. All
13: it's
0: right.
13: Like an artist. It's an artist.
1: It's very high. It's very high in the middle.
0: You know what, man? I ain't gonna lie. Like in my 20s, I was just being wild, and in my 30s, I'm starting to be like, okay, I'm making a strong decision. I should really start to think about what I'm doing. Uh-huh. You know what I mean? Like, because I'm like, this is like a professional. I gotta
7: start paying attention.
0: I gotta start paying attention. Maybe I should go back to short hair and start blending in. In my 20s, I wanted to be different. Now I'm like, you know, I kind of just want to get a steady check. So maybe I should figure out what.
1: I know. That's a very you got a lot of it up there.
0: I do. I looked up one
1: straight
0: day.
1: Up, and it's not like a fro.
0: No.
1: Is it a twist?
0: It's like a nappy fro. Like, some people twist their fros and make it like a kind of like dreadlocks and stuff, but like, I don't know, I didn't want that. I just kind of wanted to be wild.
1: Does it do that on its own, or do you have to have
0: something? Yeah, well, black people, their hair twists. If you leave it alone, it'll twist by itself and kind of become locks all by itself.
7: Yeah, there's a difference between dreadlocks and twists, and there's all
1: This is obviously Greek to me.
7: Sure.
0: It's cool, and that's okay, you know.
7: But you're
0: clean. If you did know it, that'd be weird, you know.
7: Yeah. You're clean. You're smooth.
5: Mm-hmm.
1: Thank you very much.
0: Yeah, you are.
1: I think that's a good thing.
0: You use straight razors? What's up?
7: he had, for the longest time, a couple of four or five right here in the middle of the
1: tuft of... I wasn't going to give up.
7: You still got that?
1: They're kind of there. You can't really see
5: them. Yeah, he does.
1: Yeah,
5: I don't
1: shave it.
19: Is that part of your haircut when you get
7: I can't even see him from over.
1: Now, Seton, you are not
7: when you go
1: rocking.
7: Get a haircut, do you have that trimmed up there in the front, the top?
1: Yeah, of course she trims it up. Yeah. Oh, absolutely.
7: Yeah. And
1: I've always wondered what she's saying when she's doing that.
7: And she charges you like a person with hair.
1: Yeah. So the other day I'm getting my haircut, and there's some other lady I've never seen before, and she goes... See, this is true. She goes, does she charge you full price to cut your hair? It can't take more than 5 minutes.
7: It's an honest question.
1: Okay, thank you, ma'am.
7: Was that a total stranger that came up to you?
1: Yes. Oh, absolutely, yeah.
7: We'll see that.
0: May I ask a question? How long does your hair cut take?
13: Right.
1: It's been great seeing you here, Steve.
7: Sometimes a new comedian...
1: takes a rock solid 10 minutes.
13: Maybe. Yeah.
5: Yeah.
1: That's, and then if she washes it,
5: does
1: 11.
5: Does she wash it?
1: Sometimes. I don't really like that.
7: He's famous for... He's famous for being in the park,
5: right.
7: Calling her. You have an appointment.
5: And getting into her is like getting into Fort Knox. So I'm sure she appreciates.
7: When
5: that.
7: Would you like an appointment? Now. Yeah,
1: well, I'm busy. Okay, I've just been told Seton's hair looks like Mr. Heat Miser from the Christmas special.
7: Oh yeah.
1: Is that good? Is that mean or not? Is that nice?
7: Here, we'll look at
0: Mr. Heat Miser. I don't even know what he looks like. Go ahead.
5: Oh.
1: Now, Seton.
5: I wish Mr. Heat Miser was in here right now.
1: Sorry.
0: Why, is he sexy?
5: No, it'd warm it up.
0: Oh.
1: You don't have any facial hair. That's a conscious decision.
0: Yeah, yeah. I mean, crazy facial hair and crazy hair would be too much.
5: I just will show you. I can't.
7: There's Heat Miser.
0: Oh, yeah. That's cold blooded. I'm assuming this is an attractive dude. No, I look like a puppet with a red nose. All right.
5: Actually, the rest of the
1: except for the except for the uncomfortable racial component to your comparison, it's dead on. It is. That's
0: the
1: your hair goes straight up. Like
0: my
1: that.
0: Hair does not. It really is my hair.
7: Heat Miser. I'm Mr. 101.
1: Did you ever hear? I mentioned the upside down thing, and it if you were to hang upside down,
0: okay,
1: and then they would bring you back up, your hair would stay in the same place.
0: Yeah, black people hair don't move like that.
1: But have you ever seen, there was a thing a few years ago, I was watching the news one night, and I'm not making this up, they had this, it was like this giant apparatus kind of with big hoops on it. You remember this, Christy? And you'd sit in the chair, and they would flip you upside down.
5: Oh, people cut hair that way.
1: And they would cut your hair. And then you'd,
5: I know a guy right down the street.
1: That does this?
5: That used to do that. Absolutely.
1: But it required this big apparatus, and they flip you over, and then they're cutting your hair, and you're hanging upside down.
20: Why? What's the purpose of that?
1: I have no idea. Probably to make someone some money that makes the apparatus that flips you upside down. I don't know. I don't think it really took off. Huh. And then I saw another one where they burned your hair off.
20: Oh, really?
1: Yeah, mm-hmm. Burns a matic torch, whatever it's called, and the guy's taking the comb, and would really stink. But apparently it was so that the...
7: Burning hair is objectionable, right?
1: But apparently it was if you had certain kind of split ends or something that would seal them, I think was the idea of...
20: It was the spiel.
1: Yeah. Now,
0: split ends, that's definitely a white thing. I really have never really understood the concept of a split end.
5: Yeah.
1: Now,
5: yeah.
1: Do you have the same person do that every couple months? What's the rule on that?
0: Oh, no, I do it myself. There's no real school for figuring out how to do this hair. I literally started doing this when I was like 21. I just started growing it, and it was like I had to learn what shampoo was. I had to learn. So it took a while. And then like I dated several different women who kind of gave me advice. And so this was kind of just 11, 12 years of me figuring out
1: So that's your own thing. You and Keith Richards from the Stones does his own hair.
0: I would love to be compared to Keith Richards right now. I ain't gonna lie, but I me and Keith Richards, man, we cool all the time. We text constantly.
1: If it's okay with you, we're gonna have your photograph taken during this next break, and we'll put you next to the Heat Miser, man. That's if you approve.
0: I don't mind that. Yeah, let's do that.
20: Cold blooded.
0: Yeah, man.
1: So now I know nothing about you, except I know you've been doing some TV stuff. I know you're on tour right now.
0: Yeah, man.
1: But are you a single guy, a married guy?
0: No, I got a girlfriend now. I talk about her for like 30 minutes in my act.
1: Oh, really?
0: Just because, you know, I was a whore for a while, and now I'm like settled down.
1: Mm-hmm. You were the whore.
0: I was a whore.
1: Not her.
0: No. You know what? She tells me she was, but I kind of go, I don't want to hear all that.
1: You get uncomfortable ever if you've had some kind of great session of intimacy, and you think to yourself, where'd she learn that? Who the hell taught her
7: why
1: that?
7: Why would you ask that, Tom?
1: Because he's laughing about it, because I know what happened. Happens to everybody. You're going, well, that was quite clever. Was that in Cosmo last month? And does anyone have a hot towel?
0: Know what you mean? My girlfriend's 31. I'm 33. So, yeah, you got to, like, I have this thing where I tell people, like, when you talk about a sexual past with your girlfriend, every man has called like a sexual window of like acceptability,
5: mm-hmm.
0: meaning I hope you've done this, but I pray you haven't done this.
1: Yeah,
0: right?
1: Sure, absolutely.
0: You know, so that's...
1: It's too much information.
0: Yeah, I hope you had enough sex to have some moves, but you ain't got to be Jordan. So like...
1: Yeah, you don't walk in with a briefcase that has some tools in it, special gloves, and a couple of different salves.
0: Maybe like, I learned this when I was drinking. You're like, what?
1: Maybe a couple ropes. She looks at your ceiling and goes, now are the joists under there, or are we gonna have to get a bolt? Okay, I'm just speculating. Our guest is comedian Seton Smith. Seton, first of all, great name.
0: Thanks, sir.
1: It sounds my rule of naming people, and I have six kids, so I have to name a lot of them. You got to give them a Supreme Court justice name. That's always my rule of thumb. So it would, for example, you could say Chief Justice Seton Smith, in his
5: that
1: opinion.
5: Sounds great.
1: Sounds perfect.
0: Yeah, man.
1: I was just talking to someone about this last night that they're having a little girl, and we were discussing names.
5: You're having another baby?
1: And I said, this lady I was talking about. I was at dad's night last evening for the baby.
5: Dad's night?
1: You know, with my 2.5-year-old. But I was talking to one of the teachers and discussing names, and I said that I was giving my Supreme Court theory. If you name your little girl Galaxy, that says stripper, not Supreme Court justice. But so somewhere along the way, someone in your family said, Seton Smith.
0: Yeah, my uncle owns land, and my dad was like, I bet you if we name you after him, you can get his land. He ain't got no kids.
1: Nice.
0: Yeah.
1: How'd that go?
0: Horrible, man, because I ain't visit him enough. So I went somewhere else. This guy, Uncle Seton, I like him.
1: Yeah, it's a great name, though.
0: Thank you, sir.
1: Sounds very distinguished, don't you
5: think? It's the name of my church, so it freaks me out a little bit.
0: Really?
5: Mm-hmm.
0: How's it spelled?
5: S-E-T-O-N.
0: Wow. Is there like a saint or something? Because I actually never researched my name.
5: Saint Elizabeth Seton. It's a last name.
1: It's awfully close to Satan, isn't it?
0: Yes. No, no. Church people really pointed that out to me growing up, too.
5: No. Leave it to you to go there.
1: Sorry. It's pretty obvious.
20: You ever notice that when a girl gets married, sometimes her married name's not quite as attractive sounding as her original name?
5: Oh, yeah.
0: Sure. Absolutely.
20: There's one girl you say her name is Alexandria Francesca.
5: Beautiful name.
20: Just married. New name. Ed Fartman.
7: His last name was Fartman?
20: Yeah. And changed your first name. I don't get it.
5: I don't either.
1: We had a discussion the day about the whole hyphenated name thing. There are certain names, just don't hyphenate them, okay? If you marry someone and his name is Cox,
6: mm-hmm.
1: we went through this. Some really unfortunate hyphenated versions of that.
6: Uh-huh.
1: I'm just saying, you know, Dixon Cox.
6: Right.
1: There's all kinds of them. Just don't do it. That's all I'm saying. Seton, did you ever have any normal jobs prior to the acting and comedy? Were you like a house painter or a nuclear physicist?
0: I was a golf caddy for 6 years.
20: Wow.
0: Yeah, that was horrific. I hate the sport of golf. And then I became a barista, and then I became a banquet bartender, and then an audiovisual manager. I was that guy that set up the projectors
5: in
1: the hotel.
5: Sure.
0: For a nonprofit. It was for Audio Academy of Education Development.
1: Uh-oh.
0: They're now defunct now because they had a lot of corruption. I would set up and break down. So I'd be there for like 14 hours, but I only work like two.
5: Mm-hmm.
0: And for the rest of it, was just me just listening, watching mad movies and sleeping. And
1: the barista, though.
0: Barista,
1: so you can make a good cup of coffee?
0: Yeah, man. I can make you an Americano.
20: You having a coffee right now?
0: Yeah, maybe a long white. What's that Australian thing?
7: What's it taste like, Greg? My coffee,
20: this celebrates a great harvest and exhibits subtle sweet top notes for an enjoyable oak blend.
7: Wow.
20: Yeah.
7: Sounds delightful. Welcome back to the Bob and Tom Show. We're in the O'Reilly Auto Parts Studios. There's Jeff Hoskay.
21: Yeah.
7: He's at the news desk. Christy Lee on vacation. Jess Hooker under the weather. There's Jessica Alsman.
22: Hey.
7: There's Josh Arnold.
23: Hi there.
7: There's Ace Cosby.
24: Hello.
7: Hello, hello. I'm Chick. Hello, Tom.
25: Hello, Chick McGee.
7: Hey, we got a broad in here now. Huh? What do you think, Tom?
25: It's been kind of a sausage fest.
7: Yes, indeed.
25: This morning because at the last minute, Miss Hooker got ill and... Christy's on vacation, so good luck.
22: Oh, I'm excited about it.
25: Oh, okay. Now, we have us, as you can see, sitting in the lady's chair over there. It's very hairy Jeff Hoskay.
7: Very hairy.
25: What have you got over
23: there? You guys like the movie Spaceballs?
25: Very much.
23: I'm a big fan. Australian Space Agency says several mysterious orbs that washed up along a Queensland beach are so-called space balls.
25: What are these?
23: The Australian Broadcast Corporation reports the initial discovery of the objects prompted a response from firefighters clad in hazmat suits, as well as creating an exclusion zone. The so-called space balls aren't satellites or alien technology. They're incredibly tough bowling ball-sized pressure tanks used inside rockets to store gases like helium. The tanks are often... survive re-entry and occasionally wash up on beaches, making them one of the most common pieces of space junk found on Earth.
25: I see.
22: I want some space
25: junk. Really, it looks like something from the day the Earth stood still.
7: Huh. It looks like a Christmas tree ornament. A giant.
22: Yeah,
25: the giant and metal.
7: There's even a place where the hook would go, right?
23: Yeah.
25: Nicely welded seam. Yeah, they're kind of crazy looking.
23: I wonder if they're just free to take. Yeah, like if you find one, you go, okay, I can keep it.
7: Well, there's your movie. And late one night, it cracks open.
23: Oh, no. Oh,
25: dun, dun, dun, dun. This is Iron Giant testicles.
7: That's right. Superman. That's right.
25: What I don't understand about them is, are they whatever inert or whatever now that the...
23: I guess.
25: Could the gases still be in them?
7: They're empty?
23: Yeah, I would think they're like empty propane tanks.
7: I don't know if anyone caught that, but... the gases being empty, and Josh had this reply.
25: I see.
7: You see. Yeah.
22: Children.
7: Children.
25: For a man of a certain age, I'll tell you about this, Jessica. Spaceballs is the distance between the water It's the space between the water and the
3: Toilet.
25: Never mind.
22: When does that start to happen, the descent?
25: Well, 50s? I don't know. Maybe. I mean, Hemingway famously blew his brains out once his balls hit the
0: ball. I don't know that that's famous.
3: That's not, that's not what happened.
0: Apocryphal. Yeah.
3: I'm 53. I'm still high and tight.
22: Well, that's good.
0: Yeah. Okay. Yeah, mine don't hit
3: the
0: water.
3: Let me tell you something. My scrotum nice and snug. I'll stack my scrotum up against any guy's.
25: Might hurt.
3: Damn right.
25: It might be romantic.
22: Toilets are all low flow, though, now, right? So they have, like, lower water levels than before?
0: I don't know. If
25: yes, that was designed.
3: What am I at a plumbing convention? What's going on?
25: They've designed it specifically so that men don't get too depressed.
22: They feel better about it, yeah.
25: But there are surgeries in which guys have them raised.
3: I think that would hurt more than the actual dunking into the water, right?
25: Oh, of course.
3: Yeah.
25: Who'd want to get that done?
3: You couldn't bend over for a while?
0: Raise the Testicle was a Clive Cussler book.
25: Yes, it was good. The book was better than the movie.
3: Right. Wasn't Jackie Gleason in Raise the Testicle, Lower the River or something? Wasn't that a movie? Jerry Lewis? I don't know.
25: So we don't know. So these things, these so-called space balls that are like big metal bowling balls are, in theory, all empty?
0: Yeah, they're safe.
25: Okay.
3: How much longer do you think Mel Brooks has got? He's on 100. What do you think?
25: I hope forever.
22: Yeah. Well,
0: I hope he lives at least to see Spaceballs 2. He's in it. Comes out in March.
3: It says the new one.
0: Yes.
3: What it used to say. Or does say now. Yeah.
23: A Michigan man is delighting the internet once again after his giant banana car was spotted in Montana. KBZK reports Steve.
3: Hey, hold the hits. KZBC. Okay.
23: Braithwaite's big banana car was pulled over near Billings when he was driving towards Seattle. While no ticket was issued, troopers snapped a photo of the unusual vehicle and shared it onto social media, which drew thousands of reactions.
0: The driver said, "Oh, you just wanted a photo? I swallowed all my drugs for nothing."
3: Now you tell me.
25: Yeah, I keistered 4 pounds of marijuana for this.
23: Mr. Braithwaite told the station the world is seriously low on whimsy right now. And driving around in a banana, it could just brings it out in people.
3: Shut up.
0: Hey, careful, guys. Tom really wants this guy to come here.
25: I want this guy to come here. We tried to get him here.
0: My bad.
3: He uses words like whimsy in conversation.
25: It's
3: come
25: a
3: on.
25: Giant banana car. What's wrong with
23: you're
25: you?
23: You're going to love this more, Chick. He recently downsized his life, sold everything he owns, and now
0: he drives a plantain car.
23: Damn you.
0: Smaller banana.
3: Yeah, that's right.
25: Okay, I got an attempt at a joke. I want to see if this works.
3: Oh, okay, good.
25: The car is a giant banana. Jessica Alsman.
22: Yeah.
25: His vanity plate is 4011.
13: We hate this. We hate this.
25: You get the joke.
3: Yeah. Oh, yeah, that's right.
22: I don't know.
13: And
22: if
13: you,
22: I do.
13: You know what? You like that we don't. Wait. You like that people don't get the joke.
25: It's because that just shows my level of sophistication versus yours. But you know who's going to get the joke is Ace. That's I guarantee it, Ace.
3: And it's a comment.
13: Because we talk about it every week. Beth. Of course he's going to get it.
25: No, Ace is the one that when I first mentioned it, he understood it.
13: He doubted it, and then he verified
3: it. He doubted it very much.
25: Oh, really?
13: Yeah.
22: Someone tell me what it means.
3: Uh-oh.
6: When you go to any grocery store, pick out the vegetables, fruit.
22: Yeah.
6: That's the code you put in the
0: apparently code. It's some national code for banana.
22: Boo!
25: The code.
22: That's it?
25: Yeah. I mean, you go shopping for your man and you don't know that 4011 is the banana code?
22: Yeah, I might as well put binary code on the license plate to say something else.
25: Do you use the self-checkout?
22: Yeah. Well, but I don't buy fruits and vegetables.
25: Why not?
22: It's usually in a can. Like the fruit or
0: I love canned bananas.
25: Oh, God.
3: Thankfully, that's an idea whose time's come.
22: Donnie does the shopping.
25: Oh, okay.
22: He really does.
3: I could eat a whole can of bananas. Boy.
0: Please sliced and
25: heavy. You use the self-checkout, right?
3: I do, yeah.
25: Yeah, you got to know the codes for bananas.
0: I just look it up. All right, I just hit B.
22: Can't you just scan it?
0: Yeah, oftentimes you can just scan it.
3: You know, but that's a tough gamble. You don't know when to get the bananas. And they're bad before you get them home, or they're too ripe. You got to wait, and then you
0: fruit's
3: wait too
0: a gamble.
3: Long.
0: I know that going in.
3: It's a big time gamble.
25: Especially right now, I recommend bagged lettuce.
23: Saw an American shopping in Norway the other day, and they made a video next to the avocado pile. They had a little scanner. You put the avocado up next to it, and it tells you how ripe it is.
22: That's cool.
0: Crazy.
23: How do we not have that in America?
3: Why
23: That's
3: don't we
23: the
3: have
23: best invention ever?
3: That technology.
23: That's
25: That is amazing.
23: Yeah. And it was like five different, like firm but still ripe and moist or soft, and it gave you the breakdown of exactly.
25: I like Jim Gaffigan's joke about going to Whole Foods and getting the avocados and just throwing them in the wastebasket as you leave.
2: I'm great at it. I was just gonna genuinely skilled.
3: Sing your praises on picking avocados.
2: I can pick out let's say I want four avocados for the week. I can pick them out so that they'll be ripe on the day I want.
22: Oh wow!
2: Them. Yes.
23: You have something to do when this is over.
22: You can stand in the grocery. People pay you and tip you. Yeah. Is this ripe or not?
2: Yes, I'll be avocado boy.
3: You could be a private shopper and a specialist on your card. Avocado. And
2: I'll change my name to Alvocado.
25: Yeah. And I know I don't want to say it out loud because the code for avocados is also your PIN number.
2: Yeah,
25: so,
2: thank you.
25: That's how avocado savvy. Savvy.
2: It's 6969?
25: Okay.
3: That's weird.
25: Now, coming up, it's going to be sexy time with Allie Breen. 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
0: Why?
1: Oh,
0: why?
1: Yeah, absolutely.
0: Oh, he never, like, for like a year, it's been a nonstop barrage of questions. And it's a question and it's the opposite. Why are we going to the park? Well, because it'd be fun to go to the park.
1: No. You know why? You know your answer? What? Because.
4: I said so.
0: You know,
4: because.
0: I found myself saying that. I'm like, I'm not going to say that. And now I'm like, because daddy said so. That's why we're going there. And they're the worst know-it-alls because their knowledge base is almost zero. Mm-hmm. Like he doesn't know anything. And he questions everything. Like, I'll be reading him a story. Everything's a challenge. Just like, and then the jaguar walked through the forest. That's a tiger. No, says jaguar.
3: Uh-huh. Nope, it's a tiger.
0: Yeah, they're like, you're wrong. And I'm like, okay, let's play a little game. Raise your hand if you have a degree. Oh, this is embarrassing. I graduated on the dean's list. You can't wipe your own butt. That's a jaguar. This is a winner. Next story.
25: Comedian Greg Hahn is here with us. He's a high-energy kind of guy, aren't you, Greg?
5: Oh, yeah, I like to have a little energy. A little energy in the show. I got a big show, everybody. I get shot out of a cannon. We bring out the elephants. I break a board over my head. It's motivating. Uh-huh. It's a good time. I'm all excited. I'm getting married in May.
1: You are?
5: Yeah. All I got to do now is find a chick.
1: Yeah.
5: Hey. There he is.
1: There he is.
5: I was engaged once. You know, if you give a girl a ring and ask her to marry you, she thinks you're really going to do it? You should do it. You should do it. Uh-huh. Dating is crazy. Crazy. I was out with this girl. She's like, you know what she said?
4: What?
5: She said, you've never been married your whole life. What are you afraid of? You really want to know? Yeah, what are you afraid of? I'll tell you what I'm afraid of. Alligators! Alligators! They got a big head and these little legs and they can run lightning fast. You can get a head start and the alligator will catch up to you even though it's got a big head and these little legs. It'll catch right up to you. It's like, what's that got to do with being married? I'm like, what are you talking about? Because I'm talking about alligators! Scary. I'm bitching 315.
3: You're huge!
5: I'm still afraid of alligators.
25: Where are you from, by the way?
6: Patterson, from Patterson, New Jersey.
25: Oh, sure. That's famous.
6: Yeah. You know, small.
25: Sure.
6: Thugged out town. You know, it's tiny. So small, we used to get robbed by people we knew.
25: That's small.
6: People were like, stick them up. I'm like, Andre? I'm going to tell your mother, man. By the way, how is Aunt Carol? How's she doing? I'll come home for dinner.
3: That's what... Welcome back to the Bob and Tom Show. We're in the O'Reilly Auto Parts Studios. There's Jeff Oskey.
2: Yeah.
3: There's Jessica Alsman.
7: Hey.
3: There's Josh Arnold.
2: Comedy.
3: There's Ace Cosby. There's
25: Missing.
3: Ace Cosby.
25: In search of.
2: Ace said it was funny.
3: I'm Chick. Hello, Tom.
7: Boys are gross.
25: Ladies, could we move forward here? No, I believe we're having another lady getting on the line. We're looking for Allie Breen. There we go.
2: We did that for Allie because she's one of the world's most renowned female belchers.
3: Is that right?
12: That's news to me.
25: Comedian Allie Breen is our guest. The show is called Sexy Time. And Allie, are you in Florida or England?
12: I'm in Florida, and I forgot my tripod, so I'm trying to make this work. There we go.
25: Yeah, we can see you. You look great.
12: Perfect.
25: You look very nice, of course.
12: Thank you.
25: When are you going? Now, you've got this new boyfriend in England, right?
12: Yes,
25: that's,
12: I do.
25: That's still happening. And when are you going back to see him?
12: The end of the month. I've chosen Reno the 24th and the 25th, and I'm going straight to England from there.
25: Wow. Nonstop.
12: Yeah.
3: Once again, in your private time, you rob banks. Is that right?
12: Yes. Well, now, I do.
25: The way the show works is you can find Allie Breen, Allibreen, on your favorite social media platform. Send her your letters and we'll try to fix your love problems. What have we got for starters?
12: Dear Allie, me and my boyfriend split everything equally. Rent, bills, dinner, entertainment. He makes a lot more than me and I never complain. But at dinner, he usually orders more expensive things and gets two or three more drinks than I do. So I did bring that up, and he said, oh, I didn't know we were itemizing things, making me feel cheap. But isn't he being cheap, making me subsidize his drinking and eating?
25: Well, if he's having an extra three drinks every night, he may need to see an alcohol counselor.
3: Get in the program. Yeah.
12: There might be bigger problems.
25: That seems kind of unreasonable to me.
2: I can't relate to this guy. I don't know. Why is he making you pay for half the meals?
7: If anything, separate it by a percentage of your salary. Like, if he makes a lot more, shouldn't he be doing, like, 70 and you're doing 30%?
2: Yeah, exactly.
25: But that's a little bit...
12: Yeah.
25: Would it be a little more...
2: You're dating Bernie Sanders?
7: Unless you're contributing. Like, someone would want to contribute, but you also don't want to be, like, cool.
25: It'd be a little more elegant to go, okay, I'll tell you what, I'll pay for every third meal.
7: Yeah.
25: So rather than going, okay, let's see, what's 70% of $64?
2: Right. No, the guy needs to pay for all the meals.
3: Yeah.
7: Or just go Dutch. Like, just pay for yourself and then.
25: Did you ever see the play Lysistrata? What she does is she withholds sex until he starts paying for everything, right? Am I getting it right, Josh?
2: Pretty much. You've got, it's Lysistrata, so you got that wrong, but yes.
25: Well, no, it's lice, like body lice. Because famously, all the women had the crabs. Okay. Yeah, I don't know. I think this is ridiculous.
3: Aren't you a team? Can't you be a team?
25: Okay,
3: be a team.
12: Yes, exactly.
2: Yeah, I don't get it. Yeah. We're with you, ma'am. We are with you.
7: Yeah.
25: I don't know. How do you fix it? How do you fix it, though?
7: When the waiter comes, go two checks. There you go.
2: Yeah.
7: And if he gets mad about it, be like, calm down. What's the problem?
2: That's actually not a bad answer.
7: I'm paying for mine.
2: So these will be separate checks.
25: And you just pissed off the server.
2: Well, then don't be a server. I've never understood that.
25: Are you a separate checks guy?
2: I'm not necessarily a separate checks guy, but when that happens, I don't want any complaints from the help.
25: The help.
3: Remember that? I had a problem with Bonnie. Remember this? A couple of weeks ago, I ordered my fried pickles out of order, and I thought she was going to hit me with her little her little Kendall device there. She was putting her order in. You should order those.
12: An order to fried pickles? You can't order them at a certain point?
3: I didn't order them first. I ordered my entree and said, hey, I'd like some fried pickles. Well, I have to go back now, is what she said. I got to go back. It was a whole scene, Josh.
2: Unfair.
25: Let's move on. Here in the Bob and Hunt program, we are presenting Sexy Time with Allie Breen. What's our next problem?
12: Dear Allie, my girlfriend is a masseuse. The other day, I had to go into her underwear drawer to get a pair of socks, and there was a stack of money in there. I said, whoa, what's this? And she said she puts all of her tips in there, but that seems like a lot. Do you think she's giving happy endings?
2: No.
12: And should I ask her if she is?
3: Yes. Happy ending.
2: No, you dummy.
3: It's the only thing can generate a tip like that.
2: You know what? I am with you on this, Jake.
3: Thank you.
2: Confront her and accuse her of...
3: Is that what you want?
2: Of giving HJs.
12: Doing sexual favors.
2: Yeah.
4: My ex-wife, actually, when we were married, she was a professional masseuse. And there was, comics would come in town and they, my back's hurting. I'm like, my wife's a masseuse. You should go see her. $100 for a massage. They're like, does that include the happy ending? I was like, guess what? You don't get a massage from my wife. No, it doesn't.
25: So then you would do it.
4: Yeah, I'll do it if you're paying enough.
3: You know how comedians are, huh?
4: Yeah, they aren't scummy at all.
3: Okay.
12: Oh, yeah.
25: Yeah, this is ridiculous.
2: It is. You don't know how that could be a year's worth of tips in there. You have no idea.
3: You're an idiot, sir.
4: Well, if you tip 20, 30 bucks on a massage and she gives 5 massages a day after a week, that's a bunch of cash.
2: I know.
4: Your drawer.
2: Yeah, right. No, this guy's,
12: Yeah, this guy's jumping at conclusions.
2: Yeah.
4: I think he wants
12: you were with your wife, did she give you massages all the time or was it one of those things she was too exhausted
4: when she was training? Yes. But once she did it for a living, I never saw another one.
12: Yeah.
4: I get it. Like, I landscaped. I didn't want to go home and plant roses.
2: Right.
4: I get it.
3: Oh, yeah.
25: Yeah, okay. Makes sense. How do you know if a masseuse is doing the happy endings? What's the trick?
12: Yes, I always wonder that, too. How do you broach that?
3: I believe it's something to do with the towel. Am I right on this?
2: The towel?
3: The placement of the towel.
25: Is there some kind of a code?
3: I think there might be, yeah. That's the feeling I get. I'm not. I'm basing this on absolutely nothing.
12: Like what, though? Like you take the towel off of your self? Is it that obvious?
2: Interesting.
3: Half staff, possibly? I'm not sure.
2: Somebody write us anonymously and tell us what the codes are.
25: But wouldn't you get arrested?
3: For,
12: do you pitch a tent? Well, that's one way.
25: Well, yeah, I mean,
3: maybe when you roll over, the towel goes askew. That's another signal.
2: And if she corrects it quickly, then you know that probably things are off the table. But
25: is there some kind of like code in the sign out front?
3: I don't know.
7: I think when you book your appointment, you just say, I'm not a cop. And then they're like, okay. Then they can offer it up.
2: When I lived in South Korea, I would see these places. There would be barbershop poles on the outside of buildings, like in between restaurants and stuff. And I'd lived there for a couple months, and finally the guy I worked with goes, you know what those barbershop poles are? And I go, no. And he goes, those are happy ending places.
3: Oh.
2: And I was like, are you kidding me? Because they were everywhere.
25: Wow, that's great. So it's a shave and a haircut. BJ.
3: That's
0: That's exactly really interesting.
2: Right. Yeah.
12: So, oh, wow. Oh, my gosh. I wonder if that's still the case, because if not, all the listeners who are in South Korea right now are going to be running to those places, seeing how it is.
25: Yeah, I got a
2: we
25: nice,
2: went to one.
25: Nice haircut.
2: And yeah. I got a massage. And when it came time for the other stuff, I passed because it was an open room with like eight cots, and I was right next to this other guy.
0: Oh,
7: so weird.
2: And he was getting the extra stuff.
3: Oh, really?
2: I literally looked over and she was on top of him.
3: No kidding.
2: What? Yeah, yeah.
12: Wait, so, that's a lot of extra.
3: What a glorious place to live.
2: Oh, I went, get me out of here. And so then I paid for my just shoulder rub or whatever and stood outside waiting for my buddy.
25: And I have a question. Have you ever seen that thing at the airport? Some airports now where they've got like the masseuse right there in the hallway.
2: Oh, yeah, oh, yeah. Yeah. Some shopping malls have
3: a relaxation break or something.
12: Yeah.
25: Maybe I'm just too self-conscious. Do you think you could you do that?
2: No, oh, yeah. I wasn't interested in that, but I see why people
4: what,
2: would.
4: Get a happy ending at the mall?
2: No.
4: Yes, I could do
2: just
4: that.
2: A regular massage.
25: Oh, okay. I was talking about just kidding.
3: You'd have your face buried down in that weird pillow. You wouldn't.
2: Yeah,
12: they'd
2: not.
12: They'd have a hard time still, getting you the happy ending.
2: I get why people do that.
25: Yeah, I get why they do it. I just think I'm too self-conscious.
3: Oh, yeah.
25: Now, shoe shine at the
3: I
25: airport.
3: Think why I mean,
2: see, I'd be way more self-conscious about a shoe shine.
25: I love getting my shoes.
3: I think guys do this because of the orgasm, I think. Is that why they do that?
2: Mostly,
3: yeah. Well,
2: that's the part that feels real good.
25: Okay, Allie Breen is our guest. Allie is a very fine comedian.
3: When Four stars.
25: When are you going to be in Reno, Allie?
12: I'm going to be in Reno at the Carson Nugget on the 24th and 25th of July. And then tomorrow I'm going to be in Claremont at the Station in Florida.
2: Cool.
25: All right.
12: Yeah.
25: Okay. Now, are you in a hotel or is that the condo you're rehabbing?
12: It's the Airbnb. Yeah, it's the condo. I mean, it's actually a house. You always say condo. It's a house.
25: Okay. Well, it looks very nice.
3: We know what words
12: it's
3: are,
12: nice.
3: Allie. Okay.
25: Okay. Now, let's get to our next letter, Allie.
12: Dear Allie, my boyfriend always says when he sees a hot girl that that's his hall pass. I get that it's a joke, but isn't it insulting that he basically keeps telling me all the girls he wants to bang? I don't do that to him, but maybe I should start.
25: Oh, absolutely.
3: Yeah, he's a jerk.
2: I'll tell you this. I think this is a sign of a guy who is not cheating on you. The
3: really?
2: Guy who's cheating doesn't joke about who else he wants to bang. So I think I really do believe you can take some comfort in that.
25: Yeah, but if you find it offensive, I you know, what's good for the goose is good for the gander or whatever.
2: Yeah.
7: I don't know, Josh, he sounds pretty dumb. So he might actually cheat on her with one of these girls, cuz why would you keep saying that to your girlfriend, like, "Oh, she's hot, I'd bang her." You know?
2: I don't know why he would say.
7: If that's cool with you,
12: also,
7: honey.
12: Don't guys get one? Isn't it a one hall pass thing?
7: Yes.
12: You can't say that for every hot girl you see.
7: Yeah.
2: No, that's not how that works. You're exactly right. And usually it's reserved for famous people and.
4: Yeah, not your sister.
25: Yeah. Yeah. Not the lady who lives next door.
2: Yeah.
25: That does gardening
2: hats. Yeah, the guy's asking for her to be upset. That's for sure.
7: Yeah, please
12: do
7: it
12: he's
7: right
12: trying
7: back.
12: To stir it.
4: I feel like, though, if he's doing that, he's trying to be funny.
2: He is.
4: On some level, and she doesn't.
2: She even admitted it.
4: Oh. Okay.
2: I know he's joking, but, yeah.
7: God, break up. He's not funny. He just sounds terrible.
3: That's a good a reason as any to break up.
2: Yeah.
12: That is true. And once again, if she actually laughed at the first one, and then he does it 10 more times, for her to be like, all right, I laughed the first time. Can we stop?
2: Yeah,
12: like,
2: let's knock this off.
7: We get it. You're not funny.
25: Okay.
12: Yeah.
25: All righty. Let's move on. You can reach Allie Breen, by the way, Allibreen, on your favorite social media platform. What you got, Allie?
12: By the way, can I just say there were Bob and Tom fans who came out to the last Florida show who were awesome. But whenever people see me now, they go Allibreen.
3: Hilarious.
25: Yeah. Well,

0: Right.
1: It can.
2: I'm sure it would really upset the guy who said, hey, listen, can you come home during your lunch break? I'm going to be ready. Oh, sorry. No, I can't. I'm having a ham and cheese sandwich I've been worried about all day.
1: Go
2: home.
1: An honest answer, I think, is a quick Google search of how to keep things exciting in the bedroom while trying to conceive. Honestly, it sounds clunky, but I think you're going to get some good advice from real professionals.
2: That's going to land you on a website?
1: I promise you.
3: Well, yeah. Chat GPT will spit it right out.
1: Right,
4: How about
5: you can be dirty about impregnating someone still.
1: Yeah,
5: right?
1: Of course.
2: I got a couple of tips for the guy. First of all, careful where you go. There's a variety of places where you can have your little sperm party.
3: Is that right?
2: Yeah.
3: The headboard wouldn't be one of them to get her pregnant. Is that right?
2: Yeah, you want to make sure that you're in the right place. You know what I'm saying?
3: Gotcha.
2: You know where A and B and C all go.
5: Okay, sure. Technical.
2: Yeah, okay, we'll move on. We have time for one more letter with Allie Breen. Allie, what have you got?
5: Dear Allie, my best female friend is dating one of my best male friends. I know he cheats on her, and she is pretty awesome. If I were dating her, I'd treat her so much better. But I can't be the one to tell her about it, obviously, because then they'd think I was doing it to have a chance. But regardless, I just think she deserves better. What would you do here?
2: We had had more or less the same story a couple of weeks ago.
5: Yeah, there's been, I think it's a theme that this kind of thing happens. Yeah, he can't be the one to tell. I mean, I don't think that would help his situation with her.
4: If you ask the right questions to her without telling her, then maybe you can lead her on to make assumptions.
1: Making assumptions, always the best thing to do in a relationship.
4: I'm just going to ask you a few questions and you can answer, like, where was he last night? Or where was he last week? Did you guys go out? Oh, you didn't go out?
6: Even if she breaks up with him, she doesn't want you. So...
4: Oh, she might. No. As a rebound?
6: No. No, if she's one of your best friends, don't mess it up. Just let them do their thing. She doesn't like you like that. I'm sorry, buddy.
1: I'm kind of with Jeff on this. I think the way to retract her is to back off or I don't know.
6: Let it happen naturally.
1: Yeah.
6: It'll figure itself out.
3: Let it be a secret for the rest of your life, I think.
1: Yeah.
5: Let it fester inside you.
2: Then there's the threesome route.
3: What? No.
4: Two guys and a girl?
5: There's always, whenever they do break up, he can comfort her and give it a shot. He just can't be the one to cause the breakup, I would say.
1: Right. Like, right.
2: I think I just thought of the solution to our first letter.
1: First letter?
5: Oh.
2: Yeah, the first letter was the one in which the guy kept saying to his girlfriend, every time he'd see a woman, he'd go, oh, yeah.
6: Oh, hall pass.
2: She's super hot. I want a hall pass on her. Next, she should just say, when he says, yeah, I'd do her, she should say, I'll do her with you.
1: guy completes right there? I mean, what's the end game there? That's...
2: See if he's bluffing.
1: My boyfriend said this girl was hot, so I said, hey, why don't you bang both of us? Now he does it all the time.
3: Yeah.
1: I don't know what could have happened.
2: I'll see your 10 and raise you 20. I think it's going to work. Thank you so much, Allie Breen.
5: Thank you, guys.
2: We'll talk to you again soon. And where are you in Florida? Did you say tonight or tomorrow? What is it?
5: Tomorrow night, Claremont at the station. It's just outside of Orlando.
1: All right.
4: Nice.
2: Very good. Very good. Yeah. Thanks very much.
5: Thanks,
2: Allie.
5: Guys.
1: Thanks, Allie.
4: Bye,
1: see
4: Allie.
2: Okay. Now,
3: you know, this whole Allie Breen thing reminds me of that great, the Tommy Johnigan when he did stand up. He said he spilled wine on the carpet of the house and he goes, oh, well, let's burn the house down or something. Remember that?
1: Yeah. His sister got pregnant, and then somebody was like, are you going to get married now?
3: Yeah,
1: this has gone from, this is bad, let's make it worse.
3: Right.
1: I spilled wine on my carpet. I didn't burn the house down. I'm so glad he quit.
3: Okay. Not funny at all.
2: Let's see now. 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Christy Lee, a big fan of the Hybrid. She says she gets about 35 miles per gallon. There's the Elantra, which is at the head of the class,

0: 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Oh, no, no, no. We've got more important things to get to in this world. And that would include, we already got the banana car in, but we got a really interesting story about judging people just based on their name.
1: Oh, yeah.
0: Guilty. Okay, I'm sorry. These are the O'Reilly Auto Parts Studios. 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
7: Hey, welcome back to the Bob and Tom Show. We're in the O'Reilly Auto Parts Studios. There's Jeff Oske.
8: Hi, Chick.
7: He's over there at the news desk.
8: Yeah. Hello.
7: There's Jessica Holzman.
9: Hello.
7: There's Joshua Arnold.
10: Hi.
7: There's Ace Cosby.
11: Howdy.
7: Howdy do. I'm Chick. And hello, Tom.
0: Oh, we're using names here.
7: Yes.
0: I think, some of us tend to hear a name and do a little bit of prejudging.
7: Oh.
0: We have a news story about that.
8: A recent survey shows just how important first impressions are to Americans. According to Talker Research Poll of 2,000 U.S. adults, 1 in 5 said they judge others on first names alone.
7: Wow.
8: Gen Z was the most likely generation to jump to conclusions when hearing someone's first name.
7: Really?
8: Karen is the clear front runner for the most judged first name, receiving slightly significant more mentions than any other name on the survey. Chad was a distant second, followed by Donald, John, and Damien.
7: Well, Damien from The Omen.
11: Yeah, The Omen did that name no favors.
0: And do we know how the Karen thing started?
7: I don't know. Other than Goodfellas, I've never heard it in pop cult. You know what I'm trying to say. Okay.
0: And I know that we did have the story that name has fallen significantly in popularity.
8: Yeah. 40% of respondents said they do not feel they embody the spirit of their first name.
11: Oh, wow, 40%.
8: 20% said they wish they could change their first name.
9: You can.
8: Oh, yeah, exactly. When asked what they would choose instead, Jessica was the most popular alternative.
9: Really?
8: Followed by Caroline, Lisa, Natalie, and Amira? A-M-I-R-A?
11: Huh.
8: Some respondents, though, opted for more unconventional names.
7: Like Jug Queen?
8: No.
11: It's not on the list?
8: Quandale Dingle?
0: Okay.
11: That's not.
7: Quandale Dingle.
11: This was one person.
7: Wait a minute. Quandale Dingle made the story?
8: Yeah. Sir Cartier, Purple Shea, V. Beasy, Furnace.
7: I'm hot, baby. Call me Furnace.
8: Sapling. Cypher, Legacy, Indigo, and Kayla, K-H-A, apostrophe, L-E-A.
11: Most of those names should end with now on stage 3.
7: Yeah.
9: Yeah.
7: Give it up for Kaylee.
0: And don't do that thing where you spell the name K-H-A, apostrophe, L-E-A. That poor kid is going to spend their entire life.
8: Yeah.
0: Yeah. Maybe it's like a boy named Sue in the famous song. Are you familiar with that song, Jessica?
9: I don't think so.
0: Well, it's about this boy who's named Sue, and he gets bullied his entire life, but that's what makes him the man that he becomes. So
7: yeah, he bullies others.
11: It's Johnny Cash.
7: It's really
0: it's a classic.
7: Life-affirming tale of bullies.
11: Even at the end, though, he admits he would never do that to his own child. He does. He goes, that's why when I have a son, I'm going to name him Dave or what, anything but Sue.
9: Yeah.
7: Hansel. And
0: Josh, did you ever consider changing your name?
11: No.
0: You've always liked it?
11: Yeah, fine with it.
0: I mean, I never... Did you ever consider changing your name, Jeff?
8: Oh, I always wanted to, but I could never come up with a better one. I hate the name Jeff.
7: What about Furnace? Furnace Oskay.
1: Fern Ace.
8: I like that.
7: Huh?
8: Yeah. Furnace.
7: He's hot.
0: His comedy is hot.
8: That's right.
7: And you can shorten it to Ace. Yeah, Fern Ace.
11: This furnace has no filter.
8: Ooh, I like that.
11: Watch out.
0: So, I'm sorry, the most commonly disliked names were...
8: Karen, Donald, John, and Damien.
11: I wonder what Donald... I guess there's too much Donald Duck, maybe?
1: Donald Trump, probably.
0: Political thing?
11: Didn't consider that. Yeah. Of course.
0: Oh. Why Chad?
1: Yeah, what'd he do to anybody?
11: Well, Chad was sort of the jokey...
7: elitist, kind of a snob. Yeah.
8: He was the male Karen, right?
11: Right.
7: I think all those 80s college movies.
11: Or whatever.
7: Yeah.
11: The antagonist and all those.
7: Chad was the evil frat.
8: And I've never in 53 years met a Damien.
11: I haven't either.
1: I have. I went to school with one.
8: Wow. Oh, really?
1: Yeah.
8: Was he a devil?
1: He was fine.
8: Oh, okay.
1: I think he smoked weed a lot.
11: Mm.
1: Oh. So.
7: I'd have to think the devil would get...
11: Is there a name that you guys personally judge? Because some names are, it's easy to stereotype.
7: What do you expect Tom to answer?
11: If I said, oh yeah, my Uncle Clem, wouldn't you immediately assume a rural
7: stupid hillbilly. Yeah.
11: Which isn't necessarily fair.
7: Of course not.
0: He might be a very bright guy that happens to be living on the country.
1: But you're judging the parents, right? Not the kid. Like my friend was a teacher and she had a student. Her name was Shatheed and it was spelled.
11: That can't be right.
0: S-H-I- Then
11: yeah.
0: T-H-E-E-D.
1: Yes, like poophead.
11: Right.
1: Like, how do you do that to a kid?
11: I don't believe your friend.
0: You know, and I do. I was checking out at a grocery store.
7: Oh, sweet baby Jesus.
0: It was in the early days of cell phones, but it was pre-camera, really. And the woman had a...
7: And you would have taken a picture of it, wouldn't you?
0: Oh, it was beautiful.
11: What?
0: The name essentially was S-H-I.
7: Yeah.
0: T-I-N-A.
11: First name?
0: Yeah, that's, I mean, it's one word. Maybe it's Shaitina.
1: Uh-huh.
0: But I'm just saying, there are a lot of options there, ma'am.
11: Yeah. But Shafid.
1: Mm-hmm. And there's someone else that was named, it was spelled F-E-M-A-L-E. Female,
11: yeah,
1: but it was Famali.
11: Oof.
7: I've heard that, and I've heard that as like almost like an urban legend.
0: Yeah, I think that one may be fake
1: because the birth certificate.
11: Famali has to be fake. Shatheed, I believe it.
0: And by the way, this is Chad and Jeremy.
7: Oh,
0: and Yesterday's Gone.
7: A summer song? No.
11: They also do a summer song, don't they?
7: Yeah. That was yesterday. And Yesterday's Gone.
0: And Yesterday's Gone. We're not gone. We've gone briefly.
7: Mentally, we're gone.
0: These are the O'Reilly Auto Parts Studios. 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

0: Doing sports on the radio has always been my job. I've never wanted a man until I noticed Bob. When we're close, I start to perspire. His little bun set my loins on fire. And I dream about the day he'll say, "Chick, let's get undressed." Name and address withheld upon request.
1: We're speaking with Mike Armstrong, comedian, former cop, cop in Kentucky. We're not going to say exactly where you were, cop.
2: We were walking around downtown.
1: Mm-hmm. In uniform?
2: This guy's laying on the sidewalk. He's laying there going, and I'm like, "Shut up, you drunk fool." Mm-hmm. And I got him over to the hood of the car, and this woman walks up, and she goes, "Excuse me, officer, you might just want to let him lay there. He just jumped from the 10th floor.
3: Oh, my God.
2: My wife's like, "What'd you do now? You're on TV again."
3: "What'd you do? You're on this officer, Mike Armstrong." Made matters worse on Thursday night.
4: See when I don't drink?
2: Yeah, the guy, but he sued me.
4: He sued you?
2: How are you supposed to know
4: he's not a drunk?
2: Yeah, that's what I said.
1: With us in the studio, we have a distinguished actor and comedian. He is John Witherspoon.
5: My 11-year-old, you know, he's going to private school. Only reason he goes to private school is that my mother-in-law helps pay half. Little rich kids go there. I see Warren Beatty all the time.
6: Oh, yeah?
5: I see Warren Beatty there. He's and Annette Bening. And my son talks like this. Father.
7: Would you like a toddy?
5: Father, my friends are going to Spain for the summer. Where are we going? I said, Compton. Where are we going?
4: Compton.
1: Back to Detroit.
5: Detroit.
7: Yeah.
5: I'm going to show you something. I'm going to give you that two left boots with a high, one of them with a high heel.
8: Yeah, that's right.
9: Bob and Tom.
10: For your information, these are two of the worst kids I have ever encountered in my life, and I worked the state fair.
9: We were stupid before stupid was cool.

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1: Hello, this is the Bob and Tom Show. Good morning.
2: Hi, we've got a great guest in the studio. One of my favorite comedians, Jimmy Dore, is here with us from Los Angeles, California, via Chicago, Illinois. Both Gunner and Mr. Dore, natives of Chicago.
3: Yeah, I'm an old Cal City kid.
2: And Christy Lee's here with us. We're talking about the stupidest thing that you ever did when you were a kid or whatever, when you maybe had too much to drink or too much to smoke. What'd you do where you almost set the house on fire, almost killed your friends? We've got some pretty good stories. So far, none of them ended in tragic death.
1: No, that's not good, yet.
4: Because usually our
1: And I don't think we'll read any of those.
4: No, we won't.
3: I think my favorite still is the BB gun to the sack story.
1: Oh, yeah.
2: I was at a frat party, and I was standing next to the refrigerator. What a surprise. And I heard this, and a BB was embedded into the freezer. Some guy just sitting at the party. I know what I'll do. I'll start, you know.
4: Oh, my God.
3: That's right.
4: Yeah.
3: Fun for everybody.
2: So this guy, what did he said his testicle exploded, right? Was that the word he used?
3: Yeah, he had to have it removed.
2: Lost his testicle.
1: He said shattered. He didn't say exploded.
2: Had another guy.
4: Oh, well, that's different.
5: Yeah, that's much better if it shatters than pretty much an explosion.
1: You know, when it explodes, it kind of will burst right out. When it shatters, it just goes into 100 little pieces.
2: We had another guy with a BB gun. I gotta find the letter. The gist of it was they were playing with BB guns, and his buddy went into the. There was a camper, you know, so he went into the camper, and the guy shot, and he just at random at the camper. Mm-hmm. He went through the camper wall. It was lodged in his neck, and he nearly died at the hospital. But that was a good story when they saved his life.
4: Yeah, it has a good ending, doesn't it?
2: You get a chance to use that tourniquet technology you've learned about in Boy Scouts.
1: Tough to do a tourniquet on the neck, too. You know?
4: Yeah, really.
1: There's a tendency to stop the air. Yeah.
3: Take a deep breath.
2: Wow. So these are the subtle things about first aid. But we're going right to the phones? Cool.
1: All right, okay. We can do that. Good morning, Bob and Tom Show.
6: Hey, I got a good story of something stupid I did.
1: All right.
6: Let's see. It's like 8 or 9 years old, burning my G.I. Joe men with gasoline, filled up a butter tin of gas, and dipped our G.I. Joe men in. It was sitting in the garage. And then we took them out to the driveway and lit them on fire. And one time I had a trail of the gasoline too close to each other.
4: Oh, my God.
6: So
1: he sounds like he enjoyed it.
4: He enjoyed this.
6: Uh-huh. Oh, yeah, it was funny.
1: Yeah, so did anything burn down?
6: Well, what happened was we lit the G.I. Joe man, and the gas, the flame went back on the gas, the butter tin. Thought to myself, water puts out fire.
1: Oh. Man, there was fire everywhere, wasn't there?
6: Yeah. Went in the house, got a huge glass of water, threw it on there. The garage was engulfed.
4: Oh, man.
2: So what prison are you calling from, sir?
1: Thanks for calling.
2: Now, wait a minute. Listen to this story. Dear Bob and Tom, when a friend of mine was 10, he had some M-80s. Now, for those of you not familiar with M-80s,
1: it's the greatest firework of all time.
2: I don't think you can get them anymore.
4: Oh, it's
1: they have
2: some legislator. Here. First they banned Quaaludes, then M-80s. This is what's wrong. People go, our society's breaking down. This is why. We had M-80s. We had three channels.
4: Mm-hmm. What did M-80s do?
7: They weeded out the weak and stupid.
1: They were strong enough to blow a manhole cover off the street. Yeah.
2: We used to take
4: little things of dynamite.
1: They're a quarter stick of dynamite.
4: See, no wonder those.
2: Bob, you take an M-80 and you'd go to a chain link fence,
1: uh-huh.
2: And where the posts were, you knock a little cap off the post.
1: Right.
2: You drop the M-80 in, then you drop a tennis ball in.
1: Mm-hmm.
2: Mortar shells. These tennis balls would go, coolest. In any event, I'm sorry, back to the text.
1: Okay.
2: Dear Bob and Tom, a friend of mine was 10, he had some M-80s. To make them louder, we would throw them into trash cans or 55-gallon drums.
4: Mm-hmm.
1: That would be loud.
2: See where this is going?
1: Mm-hmm. Yeah. Yep.
2: A local gas station had recently...
4: Oh, no.
1: What?
2: Have you noticed how many of these tragic stories involve gasoline?
4: Yeah. Stay away from the gasoline.
1: Yeah.
2: Remember, those of you that aren't chemists, gasoline doesn't burn like, say, charcoal lighter.
4: No.
2: It's designed to mix with air and explode. A local gas station had recently dug up its tanks. They cut the ends off of them to dry them out. This has to be highly illegal.
8: Yeah, I'll tell you what, Lloyd. Let's just bury them gas tanks down by the ecosystem trailer. Okay, good.
2: My friend figured that if the trash cans made a big boom, this great big barrel would make an even bigger one.
1: Oh, my. Mm-hmm.
2: Here's the good part. Thank God he threw the M80 from the backside of a mound of dirt. Apparently, the dirt was there from digging up the tanks.
9: Sure. Mm-hmm.
1: Okay.
2: So, if you're following us, we
1: right.
2: have
1: so he actually
2: tanks
1: has...
2: they used to hold gasoline. They've
1: so,
2: been
1: he's kind of in a foxhole, then.
2: Yeah.
5: Which is probably what saved his life.
2: Bob, foxhole's just the word you're looking for. When the M80 went off, the gas vapors in the tank exploded, sending shrapnel through the gas station. The explosion broke windows for 5 blocks. To this day, my friend has the front page newspaper story framed and hanging on the wall of his basement.
9: So he was never arrested?
2: Wow. P.S. The police have no leads in the case, but foul play is suspected.
9: They never found
2: Should I say where this guy writes
9: no.
2: this from?
9: No.
1: No.
9: No.
7: Yes. Yes.
9: No.
2: It's
9: yes.
2: a mid-sized Midwestern town.
1: Okay.
2: In the great state of Illinois.
1: All right. Thanks, we've narrowed it down.
2: See, that's a great story about total stupidity.
7: Dumbest thing that's I ever did was, you ever call your dad by his first name when he's mad at you?
3: No. Oh, yeah, that's bad.
1: Yeah.
7: Yeah, well, yeah. Don't do it the night before prom because you're going with a big fat nose.
1: Wow. Sorry, Jim, I'm just not agreeing with you.
7: Hey, Phil, calm down.
1: Yeah, okay. Yeah. There you go.
5: So
1: good call, Jimmy.
3: I brought you into this world. I'll take you out.
1: Oh, yeah,
2: that's a brilliant observation because rarely do I lose my temper as a daddy.
1: Mm-hmm.
2: But my little girl, Lucy, who is...
5: she call you Tom now, time to time.
2: Lucy's what, 9 now, going on 25.
1: Yeah.
2: And yeah, she pulled that. She was mad about something. Tom.
7: Oh, my God.
5: I'd love to hear her say that. I can just hear it.
2: From the Bob and Tom Show. And she,
9: obviously,
1: man.
9: She doesn't know where her Spice Girl tickets come from.
2: Yeah,
9: they
2: go, yeah. Yeah. Tom.
5: Why is it? You
1: wow,
5: just hear
1: someone
5: say
1: needs
5: that.
1: A timeout.
5: That is great.
2: When are you going to grow more hair on the top of your head? Tom. Well,
3: jeez.
2: Well, perhaps after we do that experiment, we take your beautiful golden locks and have them transplanted to my head just to see if it works.
5: She's going to be fun to date when she gets older.
1: Yeah. Yeah,
7: I'm going out.
5: Yeah, Tom, I'll be out till midnight, Tom.
7: I think it's time we discuss birth control, Tom.
1: Oh, man.
2: The other day I said, sweetie, your daddy has to get up at 4 in the morning.
10: That's right. Daddy has to get up at 4 in the morning. I'm planning on sleeping in. Where's the video?
2: Anyway, she's doing a nice job. She's That's a nice little girl. Anyway, I'm sorry. We're talking about stupid things people do. Let's go.
1: Another call here. Morning, Bob and Tom Show.
11: Hi, you guys rock.
1: Thank you. Who's this?
11: This is Bob.
1: Hi, Bob.
11: I was having a scavenger hunt my senior year of high school,
1: mm-hmm.
11: and we had a 3-page list. Only 2 things on the list were legal to acquire.
1: Right.
11: And we were going to dump the stuff at the end of my street because it was a turnaround and figured we could get somebody from another team to come verify what we had.
1: Right.
11: Got pulled over right in front of my parents' house.
1: Uh-oh.
11: 78 Suburban filled to the windows, covered up with a blanket, and the cops start poking around looking for stuff. End up seeing a blinking light on a construction barrel.
2: Oh, that's a classic scavenger.
11: And we couldn't think fast enough to tell them anything, so they start going through what we have in the car.
1: Uh-huh.
11: Look under the front seat, and they're like, what's in the bag? Is that beer? We said, no. We'll open the bag. And we open it up. They look in. One of the items on the list happened to be roadkill.
1: Oh, man.
11: Gotten a duck and put it in the bag.
9: Find
11: out who's got a hunting license.
1: Oh, man.
2: God, you guys know how to party.
1: That's a hell of a scavenger hunt.
9: Really?
11: High school, too.
1: Did you get everything?
11: We ended up winning the contest because we were the only team that had everything documented.
7: Was one of the items
1: documented. Documented in a police report?
5: Yeah, I was going to say, celebrate in jail or what?
7: Was one of the items a dead cop?
1: Yes, if you can be hauled away in handcuffs, you automatically win. Well, thanks for calling.
11: Thanks a lot.
1: Mm-hmm.
11: Bye.
1: Man.
7: I was the dumbest thing, second dumbest thing I ever did. I went to Catholic school for 12 years, you
1: mm-hmm.
7: know?
1: Mm-hmm.
7: Which is funny because my friends always say, Jimmy went to Catholic school for 12 years. How come you're not a Catholic? And I said, because I went to Catholic school for 12 years.
9: Yeah. We did our time, didn't we?
7: I had it beaten out of me by God's little helper. Yeah. And so when you graduated, we had to wear uniforms. And so I thought I'd start a new tradition. You burn your shirt. You burn your uniform shirt. No. Except I would make this little change. Take off the shirt before you set it on fire. Because I thought it would add like to the, it would be cooler if I lit it at one, and I would take it off like I'd be Evel Knievel or something. And, I burned myself.
1: Did you really?
7: Yes, I did. Yeah, I couldn't get it off because I didn't unbutton the things around my wrists. I'm like, holy. Get off me.
2: Was it cotton or polyester?
7: It was a polyester.
2: Oh,
7: so
2: that's bad.
7: That's a bad, yeah.
1: Yeah, it just melt on you.
7: I had it's gone now. But I had a scar hurt for a while right here. Mm-hmm. Yeah.
12: Did you roll on the ground and get the flames out?
7: I did not stop, drop, and roll. I ran, screamed, and burned.
12: Another way of doing it.
2: Sounds like a blues song.
1: A little tip for you.
2: Well, thanks. Dear Bob and Tom, when I was a teenager, I was babysitting for the kids next door. I found the parents' Playboy collection. This is from a guy. I had the kids in bed. I decided to check out the goods. That's kind of a weird subtext, this, isn't there?
12: Yeah.
2: While enjoying the articles to a loud round of Led Zeppelin, the parents came home early.
1: Oh, no.
2: As they headed up the drive, I sprinted across the room to turn the music down and to restash the Playboys. I forgot about the glass coffee table in the middle of the room, hit it full stride, shin high.
1: Ouch.
2: Leveled out over the top of the hill before crashing down on the glass table.
12: Oh, my gosh. Oh. Broke the table, too.
2: The rest of the story involves blood, but we're not going to go into that.
1: Had he zipped up in time?
2: I don't know.
3: And it was rolling across the floor.
12: Yeah. Playboy can you imagine? Scattered all over. How embarrassing.
2: You got a male babysitter. Oh, yeah, have whatever you want in the refrigerator. And by the way, the new swank is underneath the couch.
1: Enjoy.
2: You got a great guest in the studio, comedian Jimmy Dore.
1: So Jimmy Dore.
12: Jimmy Bohr, what
1: the hell was that?
2: I'm sorry.
12: Man.
2: Jimmy Pardo made me do that.
1: Oh. And the war continues.
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0: He's the announcer guy, and like it or not, he'll follow you anywhere.
1: All right, my son, let's hear your confession.
2: Bless me, Father, for I have sinned. It's been
3: 3 months since his last confession. Good morning, Father O'Malley. Say hello to Phil Mundor. Recently, Phil has embezzled from the office football pool, run over the neighbor's cat, and has had some extraordinarily erotic dreams starring his 18-year-old neighbor, Caitlin Kravitz. Caitlin's appearance is brought to you by Nikon. Nikon, maker of the world's finest binoculars. This is Larry Morgan speaking.
1: Jesus H. Christ, Phil Mundor. That's one hell of a confession, or my name's not Father Mark O'Malley. Now, here to present your penance is my announcer guy.
3: Thanks, Mark. For Phil's penance, Father O'Malley orders 10 Hail Marys and 20 Our Fathers. Now go and sin no more. And thanks for visiting Father O'Malley's confessional. And please accept these fabulous parting gifts. A case of Rice-A-Roni, the San Francisco treat, and the hot new CD recording, Larry Morgan Reads the New Testament. This is Tony Lamont speaking.

0: 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This is Larry Morgan speaking.
1: 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Pointless, yet tasteless.
2: This is Ken Bone. I heard you talking about how I was cashing in on my newfound fame, but I wanted to assure you that I'm still the same wide-eyed, lovable, earnest guy in a red sweater as I've always been.
3: Good.
2: And if you don't believe that, you can read about it in my new autobiography called Back to the Bone.
3: Oh.
2: Or see the movie adaptation starring Ryan Gosling as me.
4: Is that right?
2: I'll be promoting it in New York during the Thanksgiving Day parade. Marching along with 75 men dressed just like me in a tribute called 76 Ken Bones Led the Big Parade. I'm also planning to appear at a springtime musical festival next year called Bonaroo. I'm just an average guy who's been thrust into the spotlight, but I'm not going to let it change me, and I'm not just hyping Uber Select either.
5: Oh, no.
2: 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It locates the nearest restroom, featuring a live attendant on duty. I'm also the new spokesperson for Bologna in a Can. It's called Bony Bologna.
3: Sure.
2: Yum. Bone appetit. And Sherpies, the magic marker for mountain climbers that only writes above 25,000 feet. I also plan to be a spokesperson for the Samsung 8. It promises to be hotter than the Samsung 7, but not as hot as me. This is Ken Bone. If you need to get in touch with me, you can reach me at Khloe Kardashian's house. Ken Bone, Ken Bone, gonna walk around.
4: Yeah.
2: Ken Bone, coolest guy in town. Ken Bone,
4: yes,
2: gonna
4: sir.
2: Walk around. Hey, Ken Bone.
1: Morning laughter just might be the best medicine.
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7: Willie Griswold is at the National Weather Desk.
8: Strong winds, chick.
7: Strong winds are going to blow. And here's Tom Griswold.
9: Well, thank you very much, Chick McGee.
7: Yes, sir.
9: Now, we have an interesting news story out of Utah. Of all places, there is a college there that is going to be having a class starting in the next couple of weeks, I guess, an academic study of pornography. Should be very exciting. And I've got a couple letters already about it. I didn't realize this. The grades have been predetermined.
5: Really?
9: Writes Greg.
5: Yeah?
8: Oh.
9: Everyone will be getting a big D.
8: Oh. No, I had heard that the grades would be on a curve as the professor has Peyronie's disease. Is that
5: left
8: not
5: or
8: the
5: right?
8: case? I don't think it matters.
9: Isn't a Peyronie a sandwich or something?
8: That's a pierogi.
9: Oh, okay. Sorry.
10: Isn't it?
11: It's a dumpling?
7: It's more of a dumpling, yeah.
9: Okay.
7: It's delicious. Isn't aren't more guys curved than not?
8: You tell yourself that.
10: You got a curveball going on, Chick?
7: Well, I don't want to say, but it's...
8: Old Chick Gonzo McGee?
7: Kind of looks like... and it curves down.
8: It hooks downward,
7: That's
8: wild.
5: That is wild.
10: Wild.
7: Right on the end, there's looked like it's...
8: Didn't one woman quote it as being... unusable.
7: Yeah.
10: Kind of going from the
7: That's
10: side
7: when
10: there,
7: I started going, no. Hey. Wait a minute.
9: The point is, this college is having a course in pornography and an academic study of putting the anal in analyze. But Pat, you apparently have a song about this college of pornography.

0: Touch it. Thank you very much.
1: What are you saying? Touch it. I'll rub it, taken two ways.
2: I took a class in porn.
1: You like it.
3: You did.
4: Yeah. You did.
2: A lot of pop shop quizzes.
3: Pop up?
1: I mean just pop quizzes.
4: You mean pop quizzes.
2: Well, the pop shot would be the, or yeah, money shot, if you will.
1: Pop shot doesn't make any sense.
0: Though. Yeah, I agree
1: pop
0: with you.
1: Pop quiz.
3: You think there's nothing there.
2: More about porn than I do?
1: No, God,
2: you can
1: no.
2: look, Google
1: no.
2: pop shot right now.
0: That's a porno thing?
4: It is?
2: Yes, it's also the money shot.
1: That's called a pop shot?
2: It can be.
0: If it's from an old man, maybe.
1: I've always heard.
4: Like great pop shot,
1: maybe? I've always heard money shot.
2: Pop shot, images.
1: No, thanks.
3: No, I don't want to.
2: Safe search off.
1: Show it to me. Show it to me.
0: Yeah, I'm
2: all right,
0: you.
2: Not a one comes up, but still.
4: There's no such thing as pop shot.
2: Yes, there is.
0: I think it's important that you made the effort in your head. You said, this is going to be funny.
2: And then when it wasn't,
0: now you're defending it.
2: Okay. If you type in pop shot. See, look. Pop Shots 101, Pop Shots Volume 2, Peter North's Best Pop Shots.
0: Oh, so it's a compilation.
2: I knew it.
5: Is it like a regional thing? Like in LA, it's Money Shot, and in Georgia, it's Pop Shot?
1: I've never heard of the Pop Shot.
2: Well, you don't look at what I look at.
0: Well, no, here's a DVD cover with a guy with, what do you call that, mortarboard thing, that square graduation.
3: Yes.
0: Thing. Yeah, porno come loudly. Apparently, graduated.
3: Well, here's a kid that won't be taking that class.
2: Exquisite MILF pop shot.
0: Oh, okay.
2: Sorry.
3: 13-year-old boy getting ready to graduate from the University of Minnesota. Elliot Tanner will soon earn his bachelor's degree with a major in physics and a minor in math.
5: Elliot.
3: The teen is maintaining a 3.78 grade point average at the school and participating in undergrad research while also tutoring classmates.
2: Dork.
3: After graduation, Tanner will continue on to the university's PhD program.
2: Poindexter.
3: He hopes to be a high energy theoretical physicist and ultimately a professor of physics at the school.
1: Good for him.
6: Yeah, it's really great for him. Good job.
0: The kid's a genius. Good for him.
6: Really, really smart.
0: Maybe kick your ass in root beer pong.
3: Yeah.
0: I mean, that is the problem with this is it's so hard for, you can't imagine being a 13-year-old trying to socialize at a college.
3: No, I can't.
7: Yeah, it must be hard.
0: Well, no, I mean, the kid's obviously got his genius brain to work with. Good, he'll probably invent something great to save the world.
1: Have you ever played beer pong, Tom? Did you ever play beer pong?
3: No.
0: No, is the answer.
2: I've never played it either.
4: What?
1: Really?
4: I haven't either.
1: Really?
2: You guys know me in drinking games.
1: Huh.
2: I don't need them.
1: Why?
4: Yeah.
2: They slow me down usually. Yeah.
1: My goodness.
3: I've never seen you drunk, so I don't know. I've never seen you drink. So
2: I don't know if you have seen me drunk.
8: I've seen you like two beers deep. You're fine.
0: Don't be too modest. No, you have an actual, you change form. You become a different being when you drink.
2: It's been a while since
4: typically 12, right? 12
2: Sir beers. Dude the Party Night has shown up.
0: Yes. Yeah. Now explain the origin story of Sir Dude the Party Night.
2: It was back in the day when I, in one night I could polish off a 12-pack, and once that was done, then I would take the 12-pack cardboard box and put it over my head and look through the handle.
0: Sure. Right.
2: So it looked like a knight's. And Sir Dude the Party Night would appear. And I would. People went nuts.
0: Now, was Sir Dude the Party Night present the evening that you peed all over that woman's bed?
2: No. No. Sir Dude did not make an appearance there.
0: Oh, so
1: really?
0: She didn't even get that treat.
2: Nope. She didn't get to hook up with Sir Dude.
3: So does Sir Dude the Party Night, is he a dancer? Does he tell jokes? Does he?
2: He does. Yeah. Yeah. He's a partier. Yeah.
3: All right.
2: And a lot of dancing. He usually dances his way into the room when he first makes his appearance.
1: Okay. Wearing the,
3: All right.
2: He doesn't need music.
8: Did you ever make a faux pas as Sir Dude the Party Night? And someone goes, Josh, you punched a hole in the wall last night. You go, that wasn't me. That was Sir Dude the Party Night.
2: That happened all the time.
8: I can't be responsible.
2: Hey, look, Sir Dude does what he does.
3: You have no control.
4: How long would you have that on, typically?
2: The rest of the night.
4: Oh.
2: Yeah.
4: That's commitment to a bit.
2: Sir Dude never once hooked up. Now, drunk Josh would hook up, but Sir Dude never. Yeah.
3: Well, you probably can't kiss through that paper.
4: Your tongue out a little bit.
2: No, by that time, he didn't even care. I think Sir Dude may be asexual. It's all about partying. That's
3: sure.
2: all.
1: Not yeah. even like all an over the over the waistband handy? Nothing?
2: Nothing for Sir Dude. Oh. Yeah.
4: Canadian blowy?
0: All right, can we move on?
1: Yeah, what about a blowy? What?
0: What about not?
2: Yeah. I do agree with Tom.
8: Canadian bacon is
3: speaking of a party. I don't know about this, but a Florida bride is being accused of working with her caterer to serve her wedding guests cannabis-laced food.
1: All right.
3: According to an arrest warrant affidavit, the victims became ill after consuming pasta, salad, as well as olive oil and herb dip.
2: Oh, they didn't know?
3: No. Several guests were treated at a local hospital where tests revealed THC in their systems.
2: That's bad.
3: I think it was in a lasagna, if I read that correctly.
1: This TLC day, isn't it?
3: It's a lot of
1: references. Oh, you said THC. I'm sorry.
3: One guest said he told the best man that he, quote, felt like he'd been drugged, but the best man was incoherent and could not answer a question.
1: Whoa.
3: The groom's aunt told authorities she thought it was, quote, common knowledge that cannabis was in the food. That's interesting. Newlywed Dania Sabato and her caterer, Jocelyn Bryant, are now facing negligence, tampering, and drug charges.
0: Wow.
2: You have to let people know.
3: Of course you have to let people know.
2: Boy, oh boy.
0: It's a nice day for a weed wedding.
2: The commitment was amazing.
5: Yeah,
2: was
5: amazing.
2: Yes.
5: And green wedding was right there, but alliteration was more important.
0: I did see the photograph of this. And people were throwing rice, and half people were going on the floor and eating it. Stone, you see.
2: Hey, man, why are you wasting
6: it? It's the best. The best fried rice I've ever had.
0: Yeah, that's illegal, you see.
3: Yeah, of course it's illegal.
0: Yeah, okay.
3: Firefighters in Florida have put out a blaze at a marijuana dispensary. The Tampa Bay Times reports fire broke out at the MUV Medical Marijuana Dispensary in Clearwater. At least a dozen firefighters responded to the scene to put out the fire.
2: In the town of Contact High.
3: Yeah.
0: The firefighter said everything was cool until the cops showed up. Yeah.
2: It's the fuzz.
3: Yeah.
0: They were pretty chill. See, the irony there is that it's a dispensaries.
3: Mm-hmm.
0: Everyone in the neighborhood went over to see the fire. Step back from the fire.
3: Yikes.
1: You're too close.
0: Now, speaking of, this is possibly the worst segment.
3: I don't want to do this story.
0: Here, I'll do it.
1: I'll do it.
0: Okay, give it to Chick. Speaking of fire.
3: Yeah, speaking of fires, go ahead, Chick.
7: Oh, this just in to the real news desk with Newsman Chick McGee.
5: Oh, I love Newsman Chick McGee.
7: Good morning, everyone. Go out and make it a great day. But first.
2: And this is
7: news.
2: Just wanted to hear it one more time.
7: And not only that, but this is all news to me.
2: Okay.
4: Oh, I like that.
7: A climate activist lit himself on fire on Earth Day outside the United States Supreme Court building.
2: We call that a good start.
3: This is
2: a
3: horrible story.
7: Well, I can see why Christie didn't want to do it.
3: Yes. Wow.
7: The man has died. D.C. Metropolitan Police Department report that Mr. Wynn Bruce, a couple days ago, he was 50 years old of Boulder, Colorado, died Saturday, a day after he set himself on fire.
2: Yeah.
7: It says here, set himself ablaze in Washington, D.C. The incident happened around 6:30 p.m. on the plaza in front of the court building.
2: See ya.
7: Are you happy?
0: No, because, I mean, this guy's now leaving an even bigger carbon footprint.
2: He sure is.
0: Himself on fire.
2: He's leaving two carbon footprints. Well, this is as dumb a protest. Lighting yourself on fire.
3: I read this story earlier in the weekend, and he not only did this, but said he was going to do it a year before.
2: Yeah.
3: 422. Okay. 22.
7: Man, that's a commitment to a cause. Yeah. I've got to tell you.
2: I bet he screamed.
7: Oh.
0: No one cares. No one is going to. Well, I wasn't going to really think about this, but now.
2: Yeah. You know what? I guess
3: tragic.
2: I won't fly anymore. Yeah, right.
0: Are you kidding me? Isn't that kind of cultural appropriation?
3: What?
0: Isn't self-immolation really?
2: Yeah, I mean, it started with the Vietnamese monks, really.
7: They came up.
0: So you got to be able to find humor in everything, Christy.
3: Not in this.
0: Suppose he used high test.
5: I mean, this is a brutal.
3: Who uses the word high test anyway?
0: Hey, is somebody barbecuing down
7: there? Does anyone know?
2: What, we got a food truck?
7: No one knows what the term high test is.
0: Oh, I'm sorry.
7: They're shecky. But anyway, you see this high test gas?
0: What do they call it now?
7: Leaded and unleaded. How about that?
0: No. The most expensive
3: premium,
0: gas.
3: Premium. They call it.
7: Premium, yeah.
0: Well, there's high test is funnier.
7: Sure. Yeah, but it
1: doesn't exist.
2: Boy, oh boy.
3: He
7: just don't care.
2: Make a sign. you don't have to burn yourself to death.
0: Yeah, no kidding.
3: It's gonna be a sign ablaze, maybe that.
2: I mean, yes. Come on.
0: We had another, by the way, did you see the other? We had this story, I figured it went like 2 weeks ago, about the woman that glued herself to the floor at an NBA game.
3: Oh, we had another one over the weekend.
0: Yeah, and then someone glued themselves to the stanchion in the basket.
4: And the lady ran out.
0: Someone rushed out of the thing and got immediately tackled.
4: he was watching her.
8: And the guy's got her in the corner of his eye. It is.
3: Yeah.
2: Oh, boy.
0: But see, they didn't set themselves on fire at an NBA game. Let's hope that they don't.
3: Yeah, let's hope no one.
0: Like I gave the guy the matches. Now, it would have been really cool if he just went to Willie's Lighters. Nice little promo for the show.
1: Oh, that would be nice.
8: Well, no, but they shouldn't be doing it. You know, that Grizzly series is a lot of fun. You know, do it in the Celtics series. They're going to sweep the Nets, right?
1: Oh, yeah, absolutely.
8: The Grizzlies, there's a lot of basketball to watch.
2: This guy went totally green, though, when he lit himself on fire.
1: Yeah. Right?
2: He just sat down and held a magnifying glass over his face. It took 11 hours.
0: That would be the way to do it. You do it solar.
3: We are horrible individuals.
2: You're not.
0: No, this guy got what he wanted. Exactly.
2: He chose to do this. When you light yourself on fire, you die.
3: True that. Boy. Hey, we need a.
0: You know, if he used high test, it would have died quicker.
8: Say high test again.
1: The old high test. That's right.
4: Put that in the
0: They
4: tractor.
0: Don't call it that anymore.
3: I haven't heard high test since I was 4.
1: Oh my God, they don't the call it high test
4: of 72.
1: Anymore.
0: What do they call it?
3: Premium.
0: Well, the place I go has got 3 different levels.
3: Well, you can do ultra. You can do premium.
0: Listen, that wouldn't be as funny. You should have used premium. You don't think it?
2: No, you know, that still works.
0: No.
2: You don't think so?
0: No, high test is fine.
2: What about diesel? You should have used diesel?
1: You know, like diesel fitter?
2: As in, diesel get me
0: diesel catch fire.
2: Diesel.
0: I don't know enough about diesel fuel. Would it burn you better?
2: Can you imagine this guy covering himself in whatever emollient it was? He turned around. Come on, who's with me? You're on your own, pal. We're going to march.
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3: 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No, seriously. 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
1: Oh, yeah. Yeah.
2: You just ruined it.
3: Patty G is in the Oxford Gold Performance Room. Been working on something all morning. We'll find out if it's any good in a minute. Ace Cosby is right over there in the corner. He's running the controls. He is, of course, the proprietor of the Ace Cosby joke of the day. There's Josh chuckling over there. And it's all new. The new Josh look, I like it very much. The gray shirt instead of the white undershirt, the white T-shirt.
4: I don't like it.
3: It looks very good, I think.
4: Well, thank you.
3: We should have the ladies. Really, why don't we get a couple pictures? We'll have the ladies vote.
4: No.
5: They
6: no.
3: Do a ladies only vote.
6: No.
1: Oh, are ladies, do they like the white
3: T-shirt? I don't think so.
1: I don't think so.
7: I think it's considered unfashionable.
1: Not on you. Wait a minute.
5: No, I know what you're saying.
6: What does it mean when Tom says, I don't think so? You have no idea what women like.
3: We could have a vote.
1: That's a good point. But
5: clothes have never been a thing. I don't care.
3: I know, but if we could do a vote and found out that the ladies would prefer you wear a dark T-shirt,
5: it would change nothing. Yeah. For me, clothes, it's just whatever I'm comfortable in.
8: He's his own man.
3: Well, I agree with that.
1: Well, you can just buy gray T-shirts you're comfortable in.
3: That's not going to change anything. The color of the shirt is not going to affect the way it feels. If we could find the right cotton that you like. Do you wear cotton T-shirts or do you like the plastic polyester double knit?
5: No, I like the cotton.
3: Okay, good. We got that going.
1: You don't like a wick wicking fabric?
8: No sleeves for you. Where do you stand on that?
5: No, I have to have sleeves too. Yeah, short sleeves.
3: Yeah, so, I would agree with that.
5: Yeah.
3: Now, we were talking about this idiot in New Zealand who set his house on fire by trying to cook a steak in a toaster.
5: You try things.
1: Yeah.
3: He's an idiot.
7: Innovator?
3: No, moron.
6: Trailblazer?
3: And then we got to talk about other things, and I Googled toaster, and I found all kinds of weird stories, and yes, don't try to reheat pizza in a toaster.
1: Correct.
3: There may be some that are designed for that, but those are the ones that you can enter the thing.
1: Those are called toaster ovens.
3: Yes, horizontally. The ones where you put the toast in vertically.
5: Right.
3: Now, Josh, this is interesting to me, has a specialized toaster that you can put the hot dogs in vertically. So
5: that's right.
3: Round

0: commercial for Omaha Steaks. Those Omaha Steaks hot dogs are the best I've ever had.
1: They are. My only concern with those is they might be too thick for this cheap little toaster thing. Okay. But yes, they are.
0: And you know, there's some idiot that cooked weenie winks in there and then had to dig them out with a knife and got electrocuted. So
2: is that a Smeg hot dog maker?
1: It's not the Smeg, but it has that design.
0: Yeah, it does look like the Smeg.
3: It's called Retro Series by Nostalgia.
2: I have the Smeg toasters.
1: What did my dad pay for that?
3: Well, I don't know what he paid for, but it's going for $24.99.
1: I said $24.
3: Boom, you did.
1: Right, okay.
3: All right. Price is right.
1: Well, Larry opened up the purse strings a couple years ago.
0: Well, I guess $24 for an appliance that can burn down your house. That's a bargain. I'll bet that thing. I'll bet that thing is well put together.
1: It works.
3: You know what, Josh? There is a four holer.
1: Yes, I don't remember if I have the four holer or the two.
0: Wait a minute.
4: Most people in the
2: What are we talking about again?
3: The four holer is $40.
0: Pat, you ever seen a four holer in a rest stop on Interstate 70?
5: I've seen some things, but not the four holer.
0: See, at Interstate 70 had to be closed in Colorado.
4: No.
0: Yeah. Oh, yeah. Another mudslide.
3: Oh, it comes in aqua and red, the four holer.
0: There's a lot of bad stuff going on out there right now.
3: Yeah, we're not talking about that. We're talking about
2: we're trying to laugh and have a good time in here.
0: We're just
3: stop.
2: And what are you doing?
3: He's doing horrible things.
0: I'm doing an intro.
2: A lot of things.
1: There are
3: intro
1: a lot of
3: to
1: bad
3: what?
1: Things.
3: Fire.
0: Well, we're talking about toast. We're telling people don't try to cook pizzas in your regular toaster.
3: Well, of course.
0: You're going to set your house on fire.
3: Right.
0: Even if you're renting, it's a bad idea.
5: The judgment.
3: If you're renting.
1: The condescension drips from it.
5: Even if you're a renter.
0: That's the problem with renting. You've got morons living next door. I certainly enjoyed your quiz. I'd like to do that again sometime.
3: Okay.
0: Which was, once again, Christy attended a bachelorette party and...
1: Was there a stripper?
3: No, there was not a stripper.
0: But you played the game.
3: We played Dirty Pictionary, though.
0: What's
3: these are
0: dirty?
3: Grown-ass women.
0: What's Dirty Pictionary?
3: Well, have you ever played the game Pictionary?
1: They call it Dictionary.
4: That doesn't work very well, does it?
1: Because
3: imagine there is
1: a dictionary.
0: Yeah, maybe vaginary.
1: Why don't you open up a dictionary and there's just a bunch of drawings? Hey!
3: Imagine playing Pictionary, only you're drawing certain activities and people have to guess what you're drawing. And
1: I see.
0: Do you use stick figures? Or
3: If you're a good drawer, you don't have to use stick figures.
1: It's an artichoke.
2: Yeah, that's Peach. An artichoke again.
3: But we played the, is it an adult film, porn or nail polish color? Porn or polish, which is really surprising.
0: Yeah, it was amazing. Some of the names, I saved the quiz right here. Some of these, you can't tell.
3: Nope.
0: I mean, white chocolate, that's a porn, but... The Thrill of Brazil is nail polish.
3: Yeah.
0: Size Matters is nail polish.
3: That one got me.
4: I'm going to go out on a limb. I guarantee you there is a nail polish called white chocolate. There has to be.
0: Yeah, I would think so.
3: Well, there might be.
1: It was fun to play porn or polish, but I also found a quiz.
3: Oh, yeah, what's yours?
1: This is porn or Polish. All right. So the first one,
0: bowling for sex.
1: Kowalski fist. Is that a porn or a Polish man?
2: A Polish man.
1: Kowalski fist.
2: I'm going to go Polish person.
1: I'm sorry, that's a porn.
2: That's a porn.
0: Stella's bleeding.
3: Oh, man.
4: Is that a streetcar joke?
0: It's a streetcar joke.
2: So is Stella Polish too, not just Stanley?
0: You're welcome. Huh. Okay, I got a letter here.
3: Okay.
0: We were talking about the horrific temperatures in certain parts of the Northwest. This comes to us from Oregon. It's from Chris.
3: Hi, Chris. He writes,
0: it is hot, ridiculously hot.
2: Well, thanks, Chris.
1: I have no doubt.
0: We have some details. I live in Northeast Oregon near the Columbia River. It was 117 officially.
2: Wow. That's
0: although
2: hot.
0: The thermometer at my house said it was only 115. About that time, the air conditioning quit, just like Chick McGee in a sports cast when heckled by Tom.
2: Wow,
0: fortunately,
2: it was abrupt.
0: It was just a trip breaker, which continued to trip until the temperature dropped closer to 100.
1: Ah, oh, man, that's... Oh.
0: Then he goes on to say it was really rough, but he goes, the basement stayed cool. I'm back home and checking on the AC right now. I don't want to end up like the fighter who, quote, balls was hot. Now, I actually happen to have that isolated. I don't know if you remember this, but...
2: I barely do.
0: Here we go.
6: My balls was hot.
1: My balls was hot.
2: There he is saying, my balls.

0: He apparently quit because
1: my balls was hot.
0: Okay, all right.
2: You know it is hot in Oregon.
3: How hot is it?
2: Oh, it's hot. It's hot. The women in Portland are shaving their armpits.
4: They're quite progressive over there. Yes.
0: Too hot to hold up these protest signs.
2: Oh, that's hot. That is hot.
5: Honestly, that's probably right.
0: Yeah. Hey, look, socialism can wait. Karl Marx never got this hot. Christy, give me the teaser.
3: We got
0: the snake hunk.
3: Yeah, we got our snake hunk.
5: What happened?
2: Okay. All right.
6: Well, where do you think baby snakes come from?
2: It's unfortunate that snake ends with a K hunt ends with an unt.
6: It really, really is.
0: Well.
2: I think our work is done. That is unfortunate.
0: Snake paws hunt is what we're talking about.
2: I thought we were going to have the mean lady from the herpetologist.
6: Here she comes.
3: We have a hunk and
7: boy,
3: a hunt.
7: She nasty.
3: And they all go together.
0: You see, the state of Florida sanctions the snake hunting.
3: Hunt.
2: Yeah, that's all I hear now.
4: We
2: got to
4: get out of here.
2: All
4: right.
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10: 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They're like, does that include the happy ending? I was like, guess what? 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No, it doesn't. 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
19: X is done. 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
19: TurboTats?
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1: Yes, the returns we get from TurboTax are spectacular. 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I'm sure. 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
21: 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What are you waiting for? Hurry on down to TurboTax now.
19: I already did. Well, you've been there flapping your jaws. I done went and got my taxes did. And I got this awesome tattoo put on my junk. Check it out.
21: Ooh, wow. That's great. But what's KITS? Why did you get KITS tattooed on there?
19: No. Here. Give me a minute to show you the whole thing. It actually says, kiss my ass, IRS. I went to TurboTats. Here, hand me that magazine there. I'll get ready for you. Here.
21: Get that thing away from me.
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5: I actually have a sexual fantasy associated with the earthquake.
7: Go.
5: All right. Woke chick up.
7: Uh-huh.
5: Mm. In my fantasy, I'm making love to this woman.
7: Yeah.
5: And then all of a sudden, she feels the earth move beneath her.
0: Ah, yes.
5: And then she rolls over on top of me and shields me from debris.
6: Safety first, everybody. 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
0: Matt Weinhold is our guest. Wow.
25: I still love Star Trek. Do you guys keep up with any of that stuff?
7: I'm not a Trek
25: and Babylon
7: fan,
25: 5 and all that. I love all that stuff. Pretty much anything that will not get me laid, I'm into.
0: Uh-huh.
25: But I actually have had sex, which sort of makes me like the Fonzie of the Star Trek convention. You know, these conventions.
26: Oh, man, it's Matt. He's been with a girl.
25: Right. Yeah, I actually bring a girl into these things. Where'd you meet her? On the internet? No.
27: No, no.
25: I met her at a bar.
26: Whoa! We're not worthy.
0: Oh, that's great.
25: Things are so complicated. Remember the good old days when all you needed for romance was a van and some chloroform?
0: Sure.
26: Yes! What happened to those days?
23: You don't say we didn't warn you. There's laughter ahead.
2: You guys want to grab lunch?
26: We can't go anymore.
2: Holy
26: that's
2: cow.
26: A good day's work, everyone.
23: This is Bob and Tom Radio.
0: And we have finished our sportscast, such as it is.
6: I thought you were going to ask me, do we finish sports?
2: Is that how he
6: yes.
2: sounds?
6: Perhaps
0: some kind of sports update of some sort. But, in the meantime, we will
6: lost again.
0: Segue over to the news desk with Christy Lee. Christy?
3: Do you get lost a lot?
6: Yes.
0: Oh, God.
26: All the time. All the time.
28: Can I tell them about the golf carts?
3: Gosh.
2: Well, now we have to.
3: Yes. Yes.
6: Come on.
28: So where we were, the roads are very small. There's no cars. There's these little golf carts you drive around. You drive on the other side of the road.
3: Right.
28: And he would drive them. And I'd say, Dad, I'm not getting with you on this damn cart because you're going to kill us all. And Finn would go, please let Mommy drive. We were all terrified. On day 4, right outside the hotel, there is a stop. It says stop on the ground. It's spray painted there. Uh-huh. He was to stop there. Day 4. We've been there plenty. He's been driving every day. We're all scared. He goes, hey, did you see that there's a stop sign back there? And while he's saying it, almost turns into a tree. The man is a menace anywhere he goes. International
26: please,
28: menace, Tom
26: please
28: Griswold.
26: Let Mommy drive.
28: Just terrified.
0: Oh, yeah.
2: You just had trouble staying on that opposite side of the road?
0: You have to. You really have to. Every time you get in the thing, you've got because there are cars and.
6: Are they left-hand drive instead of right-hand drive?
28: Yes.
0: No. Mm-hmm. No.
2: Yes.
0: Some of them are. But
6: okay.
0: It's super confusing.
6: Right-hand drive.
0: Plus, like I saw a new vehicle.
6: Your dumb car. I'd get confused driving that.
0: I saw a new vehicle that I wanted. You ever seen a Moke?
3: No.
0: Oh, they're cool. It looks like one of those.
6: Is that the new
0: looks
6: Moke?
0: Like one of those little kitty Jeeps, except
3: M-O-K-E, Moke?
0: Yeah.
28: This is unnecessary. Do not. It's dangerous. It's unsafe. You're turning me into what you used to be, and I don't like it.
0: In any event.
6: Moke is the new mocha-flavored Coke, isn't it?
0: Could be. Yeah.
3: The problem with the right-hand drive... Is that it? Yeah, right-hand drive in the United States. It's really hard when you want to turn left because you can't see very well.
0: Yeah. But just making that mental leap where you've got to go, you have to constantly remember, okay, I've got to be in the left side of the road here.
6: And why didn't you let someone else drive?
28: We begged. We were begging.
2: Begging.
28: It was so, it was terrifying.
6: Did he almost, yes or no, ruin the entire vacation?
28: No, it was fine. We had a great vacation. Okay. Right. But I just will say, it's kind of like on this show where you're in the car and Kelly just turned to me after he got, like, almost got in an accident. She goes, you know, if any of us was driving and we did that, you would have lectured us for hours. Oh, yeah.
0: Never been in an accident.
3: Your life must have really changed with GPS. How'd you hurt your shoulder? What did you do before GPS?
0: Got
3: did you just wander around?
0: Well, there was no GPS there, so I kept getting lost. In the
28: there was GPS there. You can use your phone.
2: it's the one place on Earth where they decided not to GPS.
28: no internet here.
2: No reason to.
0: I'm not going to have my phone out while I'm.
2: Hey, you guys want to launch a satellite?
0: Nah.
2: The rest of the world's.
6: Yep.
0: We had a very nice time. We haven't really covered any news today, Christy. What have we missed?
3: Well, an 18-year-old is joining Jeff Bezos' Blue Origin spaceflight tomorrow after the $28 million winning bidder had to step aside due to a scheduling conflict.
0: Now, hang on a
3: second.
2: Don't you move around whatever else?
0: Yeah, I mean, it's got to be.
6: If you pay $20 million for something.
3: $28 million.
0: This has to be. Oh, wait a second. I've got my brain surgery Tuesday.
2: Yeah, exactly.
0: I can't go. Something about this story is weird.
3: Well, the company announced that Oliver Damon, the Dutch son of another bidder, has taken the fourth and final seat on the space capsule, Blue Origin.
0: Have you seen this, Ken?
3: No.
0: Like the least cool way to get to outer space. Yeah, my dad bought me the ticket. Really?
2: I think that's one of the cooler ways to get to outer space.
0: The other lady is that lady, Wally Funk.
3: Wallace Funk, yes. She'll become the oldest person at the age of 82 to go into space.
0: And she trained with the Mercury astronauts, yep. And she's great.
2: She shouldn't be.
3: Yeah. By
6: she's
3: the way,
6: too old. She's going to get sick and vomit on everyone.
3: It's a 10-minute flight, for God's sake.
6: She's going to get sick.
3: Blue Origin said the original auction winner will catch a future flight, if there is one. Bezos will be the second person to ride his own rocket into space, of course, following Virgin Galactic's Richard Branson.
2: Oh, yeah, how'd that go?
3: Days.
2: How was
0: it? Fine. But fine. There is an argument, and I'm sorry, I don't know the name of it, but...
3: What?
0: There's a... what is it? There's a level at which the number of miles up you are that's actually considered to be outer space.
2: It's past 50, yeah.
4: It's two times halfway. Everybody
0: there's a name of whatever it is, and the Branson thing didn't go that high. So
3: technically he didn't go into space.
0: Well, you know.
2: Were they weightless?
0: Yeah, I think for a few minutes.
2: Okay.
0: It said partially weightless.
4: I seen him.
0: And he had his shades
4: up there floating around.
0: His shades on the whole time. He's got a full head of hair. Boy, he's going to love hell. God gave him everything.
3: Richard Branson?
0: Yeah.
3: Yeah. He's a handsome guy.
28: Yeah. Oh, yeah, Christy?
3: Kind of, yeah.
28: Want to throw your card in that hat?
0: Oh, he'd be all over that.
28: not virgin for long, know what I'm saying.
0: Oh boy. Any parts left?
3: Okay.
28: Yeah, we were all having fun.
3: Wow.
28: We were all having a fun time.
2: How's that left ear hole?
3: Did he just say that?
28: Yeah, no, he did.
2: Come again?
28: He did.
3: The group is scheduled.
0: That could be interpreted. Interpreted?
2: That could be interpreted.
28: You broke him.
0: Josh, as Spike Lee said, that could be interpreted.
3: The group is scheduled to take off from West Texas tomorrow for that 10-minute flight.
0: So this one, though, the Branson one, they're in an aircraft that is, I believe, dropped from another aircraft.
28: Yeah.
0: So the plane takes off. Remember, like, the early, what was it, the X-15 or less? But in
6: put
0: this,
6: the Spurs to her, Chuck.
0: Yeah, this is Bezos' rocket, the Blue Origin, is a freestanding rocket.
2: So it'll launch.
0: Yeah, it'll launch. And I believe it's reusable. And like she said, it's only like a 10-minute flight.
3: Yep.
0: It's pretty cool.
2: Does it land on the? Does it land back on the launch pad?
0: That's
3: Tesla's. Does
2: okay.
3: Yeah, yes.
0: By the way, it's so cool.
8: It's called the Karman line. It's called the Karman.
0: The Karman line.
8: Yeah.
0: Okay.
8: Oh.
0: That's,
8: K with a K.
0: And that's where that's in outer space.
8: Yeah.
0: Technically.
8: I think maybe 62,000 up. They went past 50.
0: Miles.
8: 1,000, yeah.
0: Not 50,000 miles. No, 50.
3: 50,000 feet is what he said.
0: No, 50,000.
8: 50,000 feet.
0: Excuse me, 50 miles.
6: Hi, welcome to Space with Dumbasses.
0: No, it's the number of
6: today's
0: miles.
6: Today's topic, where does space begin?
0: It's a bunch of billionaires arguing about it, but it's pretty cool stuff. Would you do it, Christy, for free, if they said, hey, you can go up and...
3: Oh, boy.
2: For free.
3: The younger me would have, but I don't know that
6: Look,
3: I would do it now.
6: If John Glenn can't do it when he's that old, they left him on the, because he was vomiting. He had to stay on the, this old woman, it's just a mistake.
3: No,
6: don't let
3: she's,
6: her do it.
3: That's great for her.
6: Don't let her
3: do it.
0: She's
3: so
0: an amazing
3: excited.
0: Aviator or aviatrix, yes. Which is a great word.
2: That is a great word.
6: That sounds like six
0: no,
6: or seven.
0: No, she'll be fine. She's
6: aviators.
0: Great.
6: Aviators.
3: I'd had problems at 10,000 feet recently, so I don't think that I'm going to be going up.
2: Yeah, it's miles, 62 miles.
28: Okay, yeah, well, but you said 50,000 miles.
2: Oh, I know, I messed up. Just wanted to correct that.
0: 50,000.
2: Then we can move on. It's corrected.
0: I don't know much about science.
6: Thank God.
0: But
6: Pat's correct. Pat's okay.
0: I don't know much about
2: I'm
0: science.
2: I'm good with this.
0: If you're, 50,000 miles up,
2: yeah, you're
0: looking at a marble. You know, they'll be able to see the curvature of the Earth. And
3: would you do it?
0: No. No, I would not.
2: I would do the drop, the plane that drops from the other one before
3: like
2: I would.
3: The Branson one?
2: It's the launch that makes me nervous.
3: Yeah. A lot can happen.
2: Yeah.
28: Yeah, I get nervous when I'm starting my grill. Could you imagine? I can't handle that.
6: I wouldn't do it,
3: scary.
6: But you know what I will do?
3: What?
6: I'll sit in a room with a microphone and make fun of the people doing it. That's what I'll do.
2: Oh, sure. Why wouldn't you?
6: All day long.
0: But it is, I can't get over the fact that the guy that paid $28 million has a conflict.
3: Yeah, I can't either. What?
2: That's funny.
0: No. How busy could you be?
6: That's wealthy. Okay.
2: Does he have a conflict or some old tweets that they found that they suddenly don't want this guy?
6: You know, the problem with the world is you're non-white. you know what we're going to do?
2: Hey, listen, Derek.
9: You're not getting your deposit back.
2: Yeah, we appreciate it. Yeah, you won the auction.
0: We couldn't get the hood on your spacesuit.
2: Sorry.
6: Oh my God. He tweeted what?
3: He's got a wife, and she went, you're going to do what?
6: I can't believe you're going to space without
3: think
6: me.
3: So. You're not going to do that.
0: That's just.
6: I thought the 18-year-old was going to be the new Mrs. Bezos. Is what I thought it was.
0: Hey, Jeff,
6: be.
0: Listen. I spent the $28 million. Yeah, this is me. I can't do it. It's the last day of the Groupon at my car wash place. It's good. And I gotta.
2: You understand, right?
0: Unless this guy's having major surgery.
3: Maybe the guy got scared. We don't. You don't. I mean, maybe
0: Who
3: he
0: knows?
3: Went. Oh is God, he, I don't want to do this.
28: Is he going to get his money back?
3: No, he's going to go on a future flight, they said. Or maybe he wanted to make sure it works.
28: Oh, sure.
2: Yeah, I'll go second.
3: Yeah.
6: Okay.
3: All
6: right.
2: Change my flight.
6: Okay, Tom,
3: yes.
6: Okay. What if this guy's kid who's going in his place, what if the rocket blows up?
3: Yeah, no joke.
0: No.
3: That's a different guy.
0: No, it's a different guy.
3: That's a different guy.
0: So the guy that bought the ticket.
6: Yeah.
0: Is not going.
3: Right.
6: So that opened going up in his place.
0: No. That's a different
3: person. It's a different guy's son.
0: And he apparently bought that also.
2: So, well, how did
0: and the other guy going is Jeff Bezos' brother.
6: Never been more. Oh, Billy.
2: Billy Bezos.
9: Don't you
2: Make
9: come home,
2: Billy Bezos.
9: Bezos.
6: Actually, Jeff's first name is Bob. Robert Jeffrey Bezos and William Jeffrey Bezos. Bob and Billy Bezos. That's what they wanted to call us at Amazon. Yes.
3: What is the
6: yes,
3: point
6: feel the
3: this?
6: Need to tell people that's not true, will you?
10: Bob and Tom. Well-meaning, but...
11: Yeah, they're all messed up.
10: More than slightly confused.
6: Hey, yeah, we got an email today, and I've been sitting over here debating whether to share it with you or not, and I figure I've suffered alone long enough.
28: Sure.
6: Heard you guys briefly talk about the separation of Seal and Heidi yesterday.
3: Yeah.
6: You remember that? I forget why we were talking.
0: We had a
6: about
0: story
6: it.
0: About a seal that was in some downtown area.
3: It was in Long Island. And
0: on
3: it was
0: Long Island.
3: Yeah.
0: And they had to
3: relocate
0: capture
3: him.
0: The seal and relocate it. And I think I made the comment, wow, no wonder he wasn't at the Grammys. See, Seal's also a very fine singer, one of my very favorites.
6: And then we started, we mused at the separation of Seal and Heidi. And this gentleman, Andrew, he said, I thought it was very insensitive you guys talking about Seal and Heidi because a Seal was scarred for life.
2: Yeah, he's certainly
3: wow. Man.
2: Went for the pockmarks.
0: Isn't that some tribal ritual?
12: I thought I heard it was lupus. I don't know.
0: Okay. Sorry, I don't know. I'm not trying to make fun of the guy. I think he's a brilliant singer.
2: Glasgow Grin.
0: I was not aware
12: you
0: of
12: come
0: his
12: up with something
0: personal
12: as good
0: life.
12: As Kiss from a Rose. Get back to me.
2: Yeah. Crazy is better than Kiss from a Rose, and that's not easy to do.
12: Well, I don't know about that.
2: I do.
0: We were talking about... I need to call on you again, Josh.
2: Yes, please.
0: Oh, we were talking about how it's. I think it's important in contemporary culture to criticize small things now, because there are so many big things that are wrong. Being able to whine about the little things has been sort of put aside, and I don't.
12: Did someone
0: like that.
12: Say something to you yesterday about the bigger picture? Is that what happened?
3: No. Yeah.
0: No, I think big picture all the time.
12: I stand corrected.
0: I'm the big picture guy.
12: Right. You don't get caught up in horns. Yeah. You're right.
0: And sometimes I...
2: You wouldn't see the big picture if you were at an IMAX.
0: I mean, I'm the kind of big picture guy...
12: What are they going to build a theater here? Why do they have this empty wall here? Where's the screen?
0: I'm the big picture guy that says if I had a time machine, I'd go back and make sure the Doors had a live bass player.
12: Please shut up.
0: That was also a drug and alcohol counselor. No, but it's you feel kind of bad whining about minor things, and as you should, I guess. But I just think we need to open the world back up to whining about minor things. Like every time I want to go read my newspaper on my phone, I have to put a password in again. And I have too many passwords.
2: Let's get petty again. That's what you're saying.
0: Exactly.
2: Yes.
0: And then I was mentioning that I love those restaurants where they cook on the table that's on fire. And those are called what again?
2: Teppanyakis, yeah.
0: Teppanyakis, okay. I thought they were called hibachis,
12: but
0: they're
12: really
0: not.
12: Really hot. It's not on fire.
0: I love those restaurants. Japanese and then they whip the shrimp into your mouth and all that stuff. I love that.
2: Sure, yeah.
12: I'd like to hit you in the face.
0: But I have been complaining that that they've kind of run out of gags. I mean, they build the volcano from the onions. They do the choo-choo train gag. Right.
28: No, they've got plenty of gags. You're just insatiable. You're allowed to.
12: So anyway, you have some new ideas.
0: Then the guy heaves the egg up into his chef's cap. Love that one. But someone sent us a new gag, and I was trying to describe it. We have a video of it, and I'll do the play-by-play.
3: Oh.
0: All right. If you don't mind. Okay, the guy's got the egg in his cap. Now he puts the egg underneath the pan. Now he's doing the thing where he sets the table on fire. Okay, he's got the egg underneath that pan, right?
2: Oh. He turned it into two eggs.
0: And there's two eggs in there now.
2: That's a good trick.
0: Isn't that a good trick?
12: That's a very good trick.
0: Okay.
3: Very good.
12: That's nothing at all like you
0: No, I'm sorry. I described it wrong. Now he's got three eggs in there. Look at that. Isn't that amazing?
2: I don't know how he's doing this.
28: How the hell is he doing
0: this? Isn't that great?
12: Well, that's magic is what that is.
0: It's a classic magic trick. So, yeah, I thought it was, it's kind of a variation.
12: Holy mother of God, what is he carving?
0: Three card Monty. And there he is carving up a fish the size of a sailboat.
2: That was probably $200,000 worth of tuna.
3: Are you serious?
28: Yes.
0: At the very end. And, yeah. But isn't that cool?
3: Mm-hmm.
0: That's a great magic trick.
2: That was true.
12: I stand corrected. When you're right, you're right. That's some good magic.
0: Yeah.
2: No, terrible radio, good magic.
0: Well, terrible radio. That's you're at the home of terrible radio.
12: That's right.
0: Do you realize if people had tuned in to hear Chick Sportscast, we've been an hour and 28 minutes in the show, not a word about sports.
12: Nope.
0: I couldn't be happier.
12: We got another minor league name. Dear Knuckleheads, minor league team in Charleston, West Virginia, just changed their name near the end of the season last year. Matter of fact, they changed it between games of a doubleheader. They were the West Virginia Power. Then they changed to the Charleston Dirty Birds.
0: Much better.
12: This is not a reflection of the wave we'd like to give people in traffic. The old Dirty Bird.
0: But that's a much better name. That's sure. Great.
12: But it is to remember coal miners that would take a canary down with them into the mines. The Dirty Bird.
0: See, that's the beauty of a great name, unlike the Commanders or the Cleveland Guardians.
2: Right, they mean something regional.
0: Yeah, they've got you know.
2: Like everybody knows Cleveland is the Guardian City.
0: Yeah,
2: right.
0: No one knows
28: absolutely.
0: That.
28: Absolutely.
0: Because it's not true.
12: No one
0: in Cleveland had ever heard of that bridge.
2: Famous to the Eiffel Tower, those guardians are. No,
0: these guys sit around trying to be, let's get something totally generic that's utterly meaningless. It's awful.
2: Yeah, it's a lot of it's based on fear now. It's no fun, but They need to talk. They should do regional and talk to people.
0: You know, someone probably objected to the, you know, someone who, people wake up every morning looking at what can I go nuts on the internet for that has no bearing on my life or anyone else's.
2: Right, right.
0: And we're not executing enough of these.
2: Dirty Birds is a good one.
12: Dirty Birds.
0: Sure about the guy that had to make the choice between electric chair and firing squad?
2: No, what did he decide?
0: It's not a joke.
12: He chose firing squad.
0: Going for firing
2: squad. Oh, this isn't a joke?
12: Uh-uh.
0: No.
3: Where was this?
0: In the United States of America.
12: I didn't know you could do that choice?
3: Anymore.
12: Colorado? No, I don't. I'm not sure where.
3: Utah did.
2: I'd go firing squad also.
3: So would I. Yeah.
0: Yeah.
3: Oh,
0: man.
12: I've seen Green Mile. I'm going firing squad.
0: The electric chair, which they designed to be more humane, it's really more like a slow cooker.
2: Got to wet that sponge.
0: Yeah. But it's because of the ridiculous thing that they can't get the...
3: drugs?
0: The injection. I mean, I don't know. They seem to have it at every veterinarian office I've been to. No, this is just government.
6: Hey, time
0: government
6: for sports,
0: BS.
6: Everybody.
0: Let's admit it. Come on. Oh, they could get the stuff if they wanted.
2: Remember in Monty Python, The Meaning of Life, the guy got to choose his form of execution, and it cuts to him, and he's running, and there are like 100 topless women chasing him. And they chase him off a cliff.
12: All right. That's kind of nice. NBA playoffs last night. Jimmy Butler scored a playoff career high 45. 7-0 run in the final minutes, and the Heat hold off the Hawks 115-105. Heat have a two-game in that series lead in that series. Ja Morant, or as I call him, Ja Morant, 23 points and 10 assists. The Grizzlies, the Memphis Grizzlies. How do you feel
0: good
12: about
0: name.
12: That one? Good name.
0: By the way, it's South Carolina.
12: Look much, yeah, South Carolina.
0: The guy who wants to.
12: Much more like,
3: okay.
12: Now, Memphis wins, beating Minnesota.
2: I don't know that Memphis Grizzlies is good.
12: 96.
2: How many Grizzlies are wandering around Memphis?
3: Thank you. That's exactly what I was going to say.
12: How about the Beatles?
0: All it takes is one.
2: No.
12: Or you never forget them.
2: It's not Memphis Grizzly.
28: Didn't they used to be the Vancouver Grizzlies and they moved down there? Is that what it is?
2: Well, if you want to get technical about it.
0: and that always works, of course, the Utah Jazz, because I know Satchmo settled in at the base of Alta so he could ski.
12: It was the Vancouver Grizzlies.
0: Bix Beiderbecke, of course, famous.
12: I had totally forgotten about the Vancouver Grizzlies.
0: Tribute to Deer Valley.
12: One upset last night. Shut up. New Orleans Pelicans. Not the Penguins. Pelicans. What do you like?
28: New Orleans Penguins is a great team name.
12: Shall we go from this moment forward? New Orleans Penguins.
0: No.
12: I don't like Pelicans.
0: Pelicans, but they have Pelicans.
12: You ever see a pelican?
0: They have pelicans in New Orleans.
3: They're funny. Orleans.
2: They look like bird urinals.
12: I don't think there are any pelicans in New Orleans either.
0: Thank you, Josh. There are. That did not get the chuckle that it deserved.
12: I didn't hear him.
3: I didn't hear it. What'd you say?
12: I was yelling.
0: He said that the mouth of a pelican looks like.
2: Pelicans look like bird urinals. I think they're funny.
3: Yeah. Okay.
0: Wouldn't that be great if it was a restaurant you walk in and you lift
12: you know
0: up
12: what?
0: This pointy lid?
12: I have no doubt somewhere in America, if not many places, there are urinals or toilets that look like a pelican.
3: Oh, I
2: hope
3: agree.
2: So.
12: Some beachfront, run by a guy named Skipper. I have no
2: idea. Would you pee in a live pelican's mouth?
12: Yes.
0: I don't think you would.
3: I don't think he'd hold his beak open.
0: I think there's a danger.
12: Well,
0: there's a danger, what they call in the medical field, a pecker and pecker intrusion.
12: I'm assuming
0: the pecker over here is swallowed. No.
2: Yeah, I'm afraid of this toilet seat coming down.
12: This
2: alone.
12: Comes
0: yeah. You ever had that where you get to the old
12: this,
0: crush?
12: I have, you know me, I have trust in my heart.
3: Yes.
12: I'm trusting the pelican to keep his mouth open.
3: I was going to say, you can't do that.
0: Yeah.
28: What if he likes it, though? What if the pelican's like a little freak? What? Pelicans have needs, too.
0: Trust in your heart. I've got two words for
2: you. What if he's R. Pelican?
0: Trust in your heart, two words. Siegfried and Roy.
12: Anyway, the Penguins won last night in Phoenix because Devin Booker got hurt in the second half.
0: Edwin Booger?
12: Devin Booker. What did I say?
0: Evan Booger.
12: From this point on, his name's
0: Evan Booger, and it's a Penguin. If you choose the firing squad,
3: yes.
2: Yeah.
0: Do you get to pick where they get to aim?
3: I don't think so.
2: I would do the classic bit where I would have them circle me, and just as they all fire, I would bend down to pick something up. I'm a free man.
12: Then they bring six new guys.
0: You got to
12: trust timing on that one, huh?
3: Yeah.
12: Dear Tom, I have a solution to your password problem.
0: Okay, too many passwords. Can't stand it.
12: Write it down. You can also have the device save it for you.
0: No, yeah,
12: or put it in your phone.
0: That's the thing. You go on these newspaper websites and save the password, and then it doesn't.
12: Please join.
2: And then it doesn't.
28: You're just doing it wrong. This
12: please join. Yes, you're a menace to yourself. You know that. And to everyone else. Please join the 21st century.
0: Hey, by the way, my watch just told me that the SmackTom video is now available.
2: Oh, good.
0: Look at that.
2: I'm really looking. It really did. I can see the message from here.
0: Yeah, once again, the Bob and Tom Puppet Theater is back up and running with the Smack Tom video.
2: It's a good
0: on various social media platforms.
13: Well, it was missing one thing.
0: What?
3: What?
13: Me.
0: You were in it.
13: I didn't see you.
0: At the end. They've got the whole array, and you're up there.
2: Oh, that's
3: but Ace
2: it's just
3: didn't
2: an advertisement
3: smack you.
2: For the...
0: Oh, you mean you wanted to be part of the ones beating me up?
13: I wouldn't mind smacking you.
12: Well, you, in Ace's defense, you asked.
0: I'll ask the editor. I don't know. He,
12: too many cooks.
0: Okay.
12: Let's see. A woman wearing a T-shirt with the slogan Mother of the Year has been arrested after allegedly punching an umpire after a children's softball game in Mississippi.
2: That's right. That's a good mom.
12: Yep. According to reports, Ms. Christy Moore has been calling games for 10 years, was umpiring a game in Laurel, Mississippi. One of the mothers of the game was reportedly cursing so much, she was asked to leave. A coach made the woman leave, but rather than go home, she allegedly waited for Moore, and after the game, punched her in the face.
2: Good Lord.
12: And then fled.
2: Wearing a shirt that says...
12: The woman who was wearing a Mother of the Year shirt at the time was soon located and arrested and charged with assault.
2: Wow.
0: Yeah, if you can see it on the mugshot. I'm guessing it was not a gift. I'm guessing it was...
2: She bought it for herself.
0: I'm guessing thrift store. Thrift store purchase.
12: What about the photograph makes you assume that she's not a good mother?
0: Everything.
3: You are so mean.
0: She punched some kid in the face.
3: But you tend to judge people just by looking at their
0: pictures. That's the problem with our culture. Everyone's afraid to judge anything. If I were the judge, I believe in cruel and unusual punishment.
3: All right.
0: Punch her back.
2: Yeah.
0: You should see the lady she hit. She's got a huge red thing all over her face.
2: Yeah, this is terrible.
0: She could have put her eye out.
3: That's true.
0: A mother of the year.
2: You talk to any coach or any teacher, and they go, man, the kid's fine. It's the parents that make me want to quit everything. Oh, yeah.
0: Do you know how hard it is to be an umpire or a referee?
2: Thankless. Totally thankless. Impossible.
0: I don't know. In her defense, I guess it didn't specify which year. So,
2: oh, yeah, you're right.
0: She could have been the mother of the year 12 years ago, and then things have gone south since then.
2: Did she hit the pipe?
0: Who knows? But she looks
12: just
0: like
12: here with my pipe.
0: She looks like a dirt bag.
12: She looks like a dirt bag.
2: So, I bet she does, though.
12: Let me get a look at her. Let me see.
3: Oh, boy.
12: Oh, my gosh. She's right. She does look like a dirt bag.
28: Crazy eyes?
0: You can't be doing that at your kid's game.
2: No, that's awful.
0: Yeah. She's in the stands cursing up a storm.
3: Of course, classy.
0: Not. Nice.
12: When is that going to slow down? Is it the age of everything being on video? People see how they're behaving and they're going to stop?
2: No, I think they secretly like what they want to be. Mm-hmm.
12: Huh.
28: I think people have been commenting anonymously for so long. People are just more used to being mean. And sometimes when you're mean, you get punched in the face.
0: I think you're exactly right. Because everyone's behind the wall of the internet.
2: Right.
0: And like I said before, people get up every day looking for something to be angry about.
12: Everybody's got their passwords all organized. Yeah. They're up on websites everywhere, and they're making
0: comments. I'm a victim. Can you park my BMW? I'm a victim.
2: Tonight on This Is Us.
12: I don't know why I'm so sad.
2: I don't know. I know it's not because of that $1.2 million house you have.
12: Or the model wife that you...
2: Yeah, jeez.
13: It's 4:20. Here's a tip for you.
3: Okay.
13: You know how to get a one-armed stoner out of a tree?
0: Oh.
12: Yeah, I do.
13: You wave at him.
12: Yep, that's it. That was Ace Cusby's joke of
0: the day. You see?
3: Yeah. He would
0: so,
3: be holding
0: so
3: on.
0: So stoned that he forgets.
3: Right.
12: So stoned.
0: And then the result of that is he falls from the tree, you see. Oh, thank you very much.
12: Is there any way, one of these 420s, I know you need more preparation than this, one of these 420s, we just sit around, you do a couple edibles with us, and we see what happens.
28: No.
12: Any way at all.
2: I think Tom might be like me. Like, if we were to do that, we would smoke. The old romantic.
3: You wouldn't do the edible?
2: No.
3: Oh.
0: First of all, we'd have to
12: Christy
0: be.
12: Christy might be up for it.
3: Wait a minute.
0: We'd have to be out on Lake Michigan beyond the 20-mile limit, right? Is that Canada?
12: Are you worried about getting busted, man?
2: Haven't you learned yet? We are above the law.
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15: Baby.
16: Yeah, honey.
15: It's our special day.
16: I know.
15: Did you get me a great, great big present?
16: You knew that I would.
15: Oh, honey, tell me what it is.
5: Baby, I know it's our anniversary.
16: Yeah.
5: And you know how much I love you. So I didn't buy you just any old gift, cause I knew that wouldn't do. Well, I wrote some songs for you.
16: Songs?
5: So I can sing you a recital.
16: What?
5: I couldn't think of any lyrics, but I got some damn good titles.
16: This

0: I'm all ears, baby.
1: Your daddy must have been a miner, 'cause you gave me the shaft.
0: Oh, that's deep.
1: You went to a 24-hour sale and was gone for a day and a half.
0: I was shopping for your mother.
1: Here is one of my favorites. I hope you see this in your record store.
0: Oh, another hit.
1: I can make you feel like a woman, baby, 'cause I felt a few before.
0: I couldn't tell.
1: If you don't like that one, honey, then you're gonna love this line.
0: Really?
1: I hate every bone in your body, baby, except, of course, for mine.
0: How thoughtful. Oh, Jimmy.
1: You love me, don't you, honey?

0: Your mind is really awful, but your head is really great.
1: Was.
0: Or I guess I came too early, and now don't you know that you're late?
1: Haha, it's not yours, mister. And now I've got some song titles for you.
0: Bring them on.
1: Our love is like a highway, and I can't get off.
0: How about, I got a case of loving you, but I had to drink a case to get it.
1: How about this one? You once could do it all night long. Now all night long, you can't do it once.
0: Honey, you're not the Virgin Mary just because you always ride my ass.
1: Very funny, honey. We were on the love boat till I saw your little dinghy.
0: Oh, yeah? We were on the love boat till I saw your poop deck.
1: Poop deck? Honey, you've got a big heart. It's a shame your hemorrhoids match.
0: I love you, honey.
1: I love you, too.
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3: This is the Bob and Tom program.
4: Hi, good morning.
3: Coast to coast. And we have some great guests in the studio with us this morning.
5: I'm actually nervous.
1: For what?
5: Oh. I have no idea. I should introduce. I'm Bobcat Goldthwait, but I'm nervous.
3: Hey, Bobcat. It's great to see you again.
5: Well, because if you know my track record on talk shows, I'm not usually back.
4: Yeah, that's
5: no, but point. I mean, I really am not trying to be corny. Like, I always feel like I'm going to screw up.
3: Well, actually, I was listening to the other day. I was over at our other studios, and we were doing some editing for the VIP website and for the website, and they were going through the Bobcat's first appearance on the show.
4: Yeah.
3: And I happened to walk by and walked in and started listening, and you were telling a great story about setting the set on fire.
5: The Tonight Show. But Tonight Show. Not the set, just the chair.
4: Just the chair.
5: Yeah. It was a small, you know, it really wasn't that big of a fire. I mean, this is like, that's my story, I guess. But do you know what? I don't know if I ever told this part of the story, is that I actually had lighter fluid in my back pocket. That
4: really?
5: I opened up, and I was squeezing it out with my ass, and I'm doing panel. You know what? No one ever gave me mad props for that. Like,
6: that's
5: I'm sitting there.
6: Incredible.
5: He's like, that's the one you think about the election or whatever, you know? And I'm actually working.
6: Squeeze.
5: Yeah. So, but that's what made it arson, actually. Oh. The fact that you brought something. Yeah.
6: The accelerant brings
5: exactly.
6: Arson.
5: Yeah. Yeah. Yeah. Yeah.
3: What was the background on that?
5: Well, again? I had smashed up the Arsenio Hall show about a week before, because he got fired kind of by Paramount, and I spray painted Paramount sucks across the backdrop and whatever, and I caused like $10,000 worth of damage on that show.
4: Ouch!
5: And they didn't sue or get whatever. But yeah. Then so Jay booked me on his show immediately after that.
3: Are you friends with him? I mean, do you know him?
5: I knew him for years. I really don't have a beef with him, but you know. When I watch the tape, and I usually don't sit at home watching me, but when I watch the tape of that, kind of like the Zapruder film, like I've studied a few times, he really gets mad when he goes, you know, what was that? What happened over on the Tonight Show? I mean, he goes, what happened over on Arsenio? And I go, well, it worked. He goes, what do you mean? I go, well, I'm here. That's really when he gets mad, you know.
4: Uh-huh.
5: He's more angry there. Then when I go, look, he goes, well, don't break up stuff. And I go, well, I'm not. And, you know, I was working with other mediums. And an artist doesn't like to. Yeah. So I set it on fire. I go, you know, I know it sweeps and I'll help you out. But it was put out with a cup of water by Lauren Hutton. So I don't know how much peril we were all in.
6: Lauren Hutton saved the day.
5: Yeah, a former supermodel takes a cup of water, stand back, you know, and dumps it out, you know. But then, and I had community service and stuff. And I did commercials. Like, hi, I'm Bobcat Goldthwait. If you're ever on a talk show, don't set it on fire. Yeah. Back to you, McGruff.
3: Here's something that everybody can relate to.
5: Yeah. Here's Kelsey Grammer with some safe driving tips. I'm still trying to figure out what Penny Marshall and Rosie O'Donnell did to a Kmart that they had to work off of. But you know what my real commercial is even worse. It was like the fire marshal didn't like my performance and I had to redo it. But my real commercial, here's another thing I don't usually talk about, but my real commercial was this. It was like, hi, I'm Bobcat Goldthwait. You know, I can switch back and forth, but if you're seriously injured in a fire,
4: oh, man.
5: That's what they made me do. They're like really trying to bust my nads. Like, get him to do it out of character. We're going to expose him. Whatever. So, yeah. So I don't set talk shows on fire anymore.
4: Good.
5: But $4,000 worth of fines, four years of probation.
7: You could burn that chair. Maybe we'd get a new one.
5: I would like to, actually.
4: Four years of probation?
5: Yeah. Yeah.
4: No,
5: but it's not like I had to go in and meet with a guy. Did you set any talk shows on fire? I go,
4: no.
5: Well, I was close to Kilbourne. I did not.
6: Cool.
3: So you don't have like a probation officer?
5: No, I didn't have that.
3: Okay.
5: But you know, I mentioned this. I was in the movie Blow, and my scene was with Paul Rubens and Johnny Depp, and I really did say that. I go, is anybody in this scene not on probation? It was the community service players, and Johnny Depp, who didn't know me from Adam, he goes, what did you do? I go, I said the Tonight Show on fire. He's like, yeah. I go, what happened when you smashed that hotel in New York? I go, you were drunk, right? And he's like, yeah, this is a true story. Then we look at Paul Rubens, and we go, yeah, anyhow. That's a true story. We really chilled him out of the conversation. And like Paul's trying to pretend like he's not hearing this conversation.
6: Oh, that's right. You say, I can't feel my face.
5: Right, yeah. That was an ad-lib, because I can never remember dialogue to save my life. I really can't. I was driving my daughter to school. I can't even tell that story. Because everything I say in that movie is a lot of cursing.
4: Right.
5: And my daughter's helped me memorize the dialogue, and she's like, not even close to that. It says, I can't effing feel my effing face. I go, thanks, honey. Let's do it again. She's eight, again. So people shouldn't get nervous.
6: Right.
5: That's not true. My daughter's a lot older than that. My daughter is, she's going to be 17 in January, and her and I, we're watching this commercial. You may have to bleep me because I'm sorry. I don't know. But so we're watching this commercial with the shave cream, with the, it doesn't, it's got shave cream in it.
4: Yeah.
5: And I don't know who's that for, by the way. You know, like, how lazy are you? Well, I like shave cream, but I don't have that time to reach over and push the can and spread it around my face. So it's a razor with shave cream in it.
4: Yeah.
5: And they push the button. And it doesn't even squirt out. It just goes, and this was last Christmas. My daughter goes, looks like cum. And I'm like, best case scenario. Oh. She saw a porno movie. That's the best case scenario.
6: Right.
5: I go, what's the correct parental response in such an uncomfortable situation?
6: No, shaving for you, young lady.
8: Talk to Paul Rubens.
5: I call Paul Rubens. No, I go, good one.
8: So I'm trying to jump in here.
5: No,
8: go.
5: Kyle's like, oh, yeah, I'm glad the legend Bobcat Goldman showed up.
8: Good story.
5: I get introduced that way now. I say sometimes, I go, the legend. I feel like Paul Bunyan or something. Here's Bobcat Goldthwait and Babe the Blue Ox. Sorry, Kyle.
8: You're good.
3: I've got to be honest with you. I have never seen any of the Police Academy movies.
5: They really hold up.
3: A lot of people know you from that. I just know you from your stand-up. So.
5: I don't think I would have seen them. My lovely fiance has never seen any of the Police Academies, and now she's not allowed to.
6: Well, Bobcat was bad, and then you become a cop, right?
5: Yeah. I'm a gang leader in two.
6: Right.
5: And then
3: how many
5: three,
3: of them are there?
5: I become a cop. I'm in that. Well, there was like seven
4: Six
5: or eight.
4: Six or seven or eight.
5: There's a lot of unanswered questions. You know, coming out, get up your high horse. I've never seen them. Well, they're very good.
6: That's right.
3: No, what I meant.
6: And you can't just jump in at two. You got to watch them straight.
5: It's like the Matrix. Don't watch three without one and two. You're going to be lost. Does the guy get his head out of the horse's ass? I don't know. You missed one and two. Does the... I never read the script. It'd be like... It really would be like action. If you need me, I'll be in the trailer.
4: All right.
5: Let's do that again. You really nailed it, PC. I don't know. I think let's not put our foot through a Van Gogh. I'm happy with what I did.
4: Yeah.
3: Bobcat Goldthwait is our guest. No, what I meant was I'm just familiar with your work as a stand-up comedian, which is why...
5: Which is weird. On the road, quite often, folks come to see me and they don't know I'm a comic. And I get that heckle, which is so weird. I don't know how to answer. They'll go, do Police Academy. I don't know what I'm supposed to do in the club. Yeah, let me introduce Steve Guttenberg, which I could probably get, right?
4: Right now, yeah.
5: Yeah, Goody Good probably do the show. And then the other thing is usually I come out and there's definitely, not a lot, but it's just a small percentage. And they're like, I thought it was going to be the black guy from Police Academy makes the funny noises.
4: Oh.
5: Not Bob Scratch Goldfarb, you know.
4: Man.
3: Oh God, yeah. We had him in here.
1: Michael,
3: here's here's his whole act, and this is a tough one. You might want to practice this at home. Yeah. It's windy.
5: Yeah, it's
3: that's it.
5: Michael is a nice guy. He's a little crazy though.
3: Might be.
5: That's the other thing I get that when I'm like, oh, because he's on the road all the time. They're like, hey, is that your buddy Michael? I was like, oh, we always get together.
3: The big reunions.
5: Oh yeah. Mike, come on, bust out some fart sounds. Come on, whatever. He does what he does, and he always made those noises. You know, when we're making the movies,
7: even when he wasn't on.
5: It was, yeah. One day, like everybody's ready to commit suicide. We're refilming it. This one scene the third time, because apparently Bubba hadn't nailed it the first couple times. We're refilming a scene that Bubba didn't really.
6: Bubba had some
5: trouble. It's true story. It's like we had him go back. And so we're in this, it's just cold in Toronto, and everyone hates their lives, and they're miserable. And he had a paper towel thing just like this. Winslow got a hold of it, and he's like, right, and finally I go, Michael, no. No. And it was like Norma Ray, like the whole cafeteria. He got the slow clap.
3: Now, Bobcat, do you think is your life interesting enough to get a book out of the real behind the scenes stuff? Did you ever have any major demons?
5: Oh,
3: drugs,
5: that kind of
3: alcohol.
5: Stuff. No,
3: was there any interesting story about your getting clean or?
5: No. That is kind of like, because like I don't drink and well,
3: people perceive you. I think,
5: but
3: as
5: I mean,
3: some
5: I haven't had a drink since I was 19.
4: Really.
5: Yeah, but, you know, but, like, I take all the behavior that you do when you're loaded and I put it on stage or, you know, do you know what I mean? Like I remember when I did Set the Tonight Show on Fire, I was, like, in a foul mood. And a lot of bands do that kind of stuff. I'm not justifying it, you know. Mm-hmm. It's baby steps, as my shrink says. But I don't know where I'm going with that. But I would say, hey, if I'm going to do something, do it on the air, you know.
3: Right.
5: I'm Hugh Beaumont in real life. I can't tell you. I get asked to do a lot of those reality shows and stuff.
3: Mm-hmm.
5: All of them, actually.
4: Really?
3: Don't do it.
5: Yeah, I didn't bite. What's the one that, you know, Corey Feldman and
3: I'm
5: all
3: a Celebrity,
5: that.
3: Get Me Out of Here, that one? Or?
5: No, the one
4: where they all
5: the,
4: shared the house.
5: The WB one.
4: Yeah.
5: Where they go, what would it be like if a bunch of former stars lived together? And we're gonna, what would it be like? It'd be like any other night on the WB. That's not a big stretch. That'd be your fall lineup is what that was. You're the ones...
4: Good
5: You're the
4: for
5: one
4: you.
5: Gave, so I didn't do that or any of the real. What's the Joe Rogan one?
7: Fear Factor.
5: Celebrity Fear Factor. Because I only want to go on TV like when I can screw it up, kind of.
4: Uh huh.
3: If it's being taped, you're
5: doomed.
3: Yeah, they're not going to put gonna cut all the funny stuff out.
5: Maybe I could put like some poo. Well, I wouldn't have poo. Like maybe like get a bag of like pudding or something. And then put it in my shorts and then be on some pole or something on that Fear Factor and go, Joe, you got to get me off of this. Seriously. I need some Chicksimodium.
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4: I hate teamwork and I never tell the truth. What do you think of my new cologne? Booty call. Uh-huh. You're not serious about that sexual harassment nonsense, are you? What's your definition of success? More chicks! I enjoy trash can fires. When do I start? You got a business card? I need something to spit my gum in. Can I have that lamp? Never mind these questions. Your secretary is hot! How many sick days do we get? I feel a little bad cow coming on. Here's my resume if you enjoy fiction. I wrote all that. Is there a bathroom in here? Too late. How much am I making? Where's my raise? It's Bob and Tom. Monday starts the weekend, everybody. What a crowd. Thanks for having me. I'm all excited. Everybody over to my house.
22: Oh, where's the bathroom? Too late.
3: Greg is a Marine.
4: I was in the Marine Corps.
3: Retired.
4: Oh. Hit him in the head. Well, I was only in for 4 years. 3 years active, one in the reserves. Just a little, you know, but oh, they're the best, the Marine Corps. Hit him in the head. You hear things in the Marines you don't hear like in the civilian world. You know, like as an example, how about putting a cover on that grape? That means it'd be best to put your hat on right now.
23: Right. Uh-huh. Yeah.
4: Might be a good idea. That means do this immediately or get beaten to death.
22: Yeah.
4: You're not trying. You're not trying. It means he does not approve of you being unconscious on the endurance course.
3: Greg Hahn. Greg Hahn is our guest.
23: You're not trying.
3: You are really your upper body very, very.
4: I've been doing the cardio though. I do like 4 hours on the treadmill.
22: Four hours.
4: Just don't turn it on. A lot easier on the knees. Order a pizza. Get a Bloody Mary if it's early enough.
23: You just stand there.
4: Yeah. Stationary bike. That's good. Yeah. Just pretend you're going downhill. You don't even have to pedal. I just glare at the girl next to me. That's my new pickup line. It doesn't always work.
23: No.
22: Oh, man.
3: So are you seeing a lady right now? Do you have a special sweetheart? Is there one gal that...
4: I'm all single, Tom! Okay. I'm all single! A whole lifetime now of VD clinics and pregnancy scares. Bring it!
22: Wow.
4: You know, my act isn't really prone for meeting the girls either.
22: No.
4: Not really designed for that. When I come off stage, I have to open with, okay, now hear me out.
23: But don't you worry about it sometimes? Don't you look in the mirror and talk to yourself?
4: That's true, because a lot of people, like our audience, that are hardworking people out there, they've got good careers. You know, they've got a beautiful family and stability. And then there's me. I travel around like a circus freak. Never been married, no kids. I date girls at least 10 years younger than I am. I end up face with myself in the mirror.
23: Yeah. Yeah.
4: Like, what are you? Some kind of a genius. Woo! How did I even think of this?
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0: garlic and olive oil in it.
1: Sure, sure.
0: Close it back up and cover the plastic wrap. Cook 3 minutes, and when you're done, pull the bones out. They come out in one piece.
2: It's like Sylvester when he puts a fish in his mouth and just pulls it out.
0: Oh! Looks like
3: now,
0: a
3: why are we talking about that?
0: Looks like a Flintstones comb. Hang
4: Wait,
0: on.
4: And
0: if you don't cut the head off, the eyeballs will pop out.
2: Yeah, they don't microwave too well.
4: Did you say you cook it with butter, or what do you use?
0: Olive oil in it and garlic.
4: Okay, olive oil.
3: As
4: olive
3: we speak, I can smell it. Jess Hooker is cooking
5: salmon
3: in the microwave. This is based on a Stephen King recipe. Stephen King, the author.
0: For some reason,
3: many
0: Ace,
3: fine novels
0: Ace wants to be the first one to smell it. So he's
4: I can't smell it yet.
5: I can't smell anything.
3: I'm trying.
1: No, nothing.
3: I don't smell it yet.
1: Ace is,
6: I have a sensitive nose.
5: I think Tom and I have sensitive noses.
0: Yes, a sensitive nose and a lethal butt.
4: You don't know anything about the olfactory.
1: I have a sensitive tip of my.
0: Well, not so much the tip, the underside.
3: Could we? Jess Hooker has done this, and you
1: I don't
3: followed,
1: even smell it.
3: You followed.
5: No.
3: What?
5: We don't even smell it. She brought it in here.
7: Yeah, we can't really smell it.
6: I can.
7: You, of course.
3: Explain what you did, Jess, please.
7: What I did was I took a really beautiful piece of salmon that I got at the grocery store
6: last
7: night.
6: Gorgeous
7: and
6: piece.
7: I covered it in some olive oil and lemon juice and covered it with a damp paper towel, like Stephen King said. And then I put it in the microwave for 3 minutes exactly.
1: It looks delicious.
5: It looks perfect.
7: Looks pretty close.
4: Jess, you're kind of matching. Your white T-shirt's like the paper towel, and your salmon sweater's like the salmon.
3: Yeah, you got the Zapruder pink sweater on.
7: Joshy, since this was your idea, you're up.
1: All right, let's give this a shot here.
5: Did you bring salt or pepper or anything?
7: He didn't salt or pepper it.
1: It's quite flaky.
7: Yeah?
1: Mm-hmm. I like a crispy skin. This does not have a crispy skin.
7: Definitely not.
3: Well, you could also throw it in a frying pan if you wanted the crispy skin.
0: Well, that defeats the purpose of microwaving it.
1: Mm-hmm.
3: Oh, it's very good. I'm getting the
7: hot.
1: It's very hot, but it's perfect. It's perfect.
3: Scalding your tongue.
7: Will you pass that to Christy?
3: And does the green room stink where the microwave was?
7: Well, our boss came in as I was taking out the microwave, and he started to talk to me, and they went, ooh. So I guess you could smell it. I don't know if I couldn't smell it because I was standing there the whole time. You know what I mean?
1: Mm-hmm. You might want to blow on it, Christy.
3: Chick, why don't you go do a quick nose check in there?
0: I'm going to go check the green room.
7: Oh, okay. You think you smell it?
3: Okay. Very why good. Don't you call us from in there if it's really bad?
7: Okay. Willie, you want to try?
4: I feel sick, but I'll do it. It'll be funny.
1: Do you like salmon normally, Willie?
0: No.
1: He doesn't care for it. So this isn't going to go well.
5: I would add a little salt to it. But
1: yeah. Sure. Salt.
5: Perfect. Maybe a little pepper.
1: Yeah.
5: Mm-hmm.
1: Okay. Maybe a piece of pie.
3: Do we have any fresh forks?
7: Here, you
3: want to
7: try it, Tom?
5: They're fresh forks.
3: Once again, this is explain where the recipe comes from, Josh.
1: Stephen King tweeted this out the other day, and it drove the internet mad. They all thought he was insane for wanting to microwave some fish. And Willie can't handle it.
5: Here's what he wrote. Dinner. Get a nice salmon fillet at the supermarket, not too big. Put some olive oil, lemon juice on it. Wrap it in damp paper towels. Nuke it in the microwave for 3 minutes or so. Eat it. Maybe add a salad.
3: Yeah, I'd say nuke it for a little bit less.
0: Okay, I have a report.
1: Oh, you would have liked it a little...
3: little overcooked, yeah.
1: Oh, I totally
0: I have a report from the green room.
5: Yeah?
0: It smells a little fishy, I'll be honest. But I walk in, and the first thing I hear is... That's right, there's coffee from the Keurig running... all over the counter.
5: Oh, no.
1: Now, Tom's or ours?
0: Not Tom's. Karen.
1: Oh, so
8: I didn't make
0: one
8: it
0: of ours.
5: Pat?
0: Pat.
1: No,
0: must have been Pat.
3: Because I did forget to put a glass underneath the thing the other day.
0: Well,
1: right.
0: Someone's done it again.
4: Oh. I am not a salmon guy traditionally.
6: It was John.
7: Yeah.
3: You forgot to put
4: great.
3: The cup there? Nice. Thank
8: well
3: you.
8: Done, John.
3: You get the Tom Award.
8: I got blamed for it.
0: He hit his head, right?
3: This does work. It's a quick way to do it. I'm with Josh. I'd prefer having a little crispy thing, and it's too it's overcooked. It's
7: well,
3: too
7: I so I went ahead and bought salmon for my family last night, and we fried our salmon in pork fat, and it was delicious.
1: Mm. Well, I mean, you could fry a staple in pork fat.
3: Could fry a cat turd in pork
5: fat. I'm with Tom. The air fryer is the best salmon.
3: Oh, air fryer is the way to go, ladies and gentlemen.
7: I've never had it.
3: Well, thank you. Let's move back to the world of news.
0: Really good salmon.
5: Very good salmon.
4: Josh, are you going to finish the salmon?
1: No, I just had another bite.
4: Okay. I was just asking.
3: I thought you said it was too hot. Why are you blowing air into your...
0: Because he's hungry.
1: It really hurt.
3: Yeah, why don't you air it out, cut it up a little bit, get some air in there.
1: Burn my tongue. Christy, will you suck on my tongue to make it...
3: Okay.
0: Now, everybody hears Tom telling us how to eat, right?
1: Well, he wants this segment over.
3: No, it's fun. We've made our point.
4: What do you have queued up over there?
3: I Nothing. I was.

0: ask the ladies what they think about this study from Dr. Shade, whatever it is, that suggests that women women who are runners and joggers have more intense orgasms.
1: Well
2: the reason
3: aren't
2: she
3: mad
2: gave,
3: and I don't run or jog. Yeah, so I'm not nothing to compare.
1: Right,
3: to.
1: Even my worst orgasm's good, right? Isn't that the joke?
3: Yeah.
2: Now, the reasons that she gave those seem legit.
0: It says that also better working of the pelvic floor muscles.
3: Well, that's why I do
0: pelvic
3: Pilates.
0: Floor. Did you go vinyl or did you go with the wood? Or the...
2: Yeah, laminate.
1: Laminate.
4: Yeah. Okay. Let me tell you something. That's funny.
0: I just love that phrase.
5: But then you have carpet and then you tear it off and there was hardwood under the whole time.
1: Oh, yeah.
0: Pelvic floor. Putting the shag and shagging.
2: Pretty much everybody in the 70s had carpeted pelvic floors.
3: Sure. Yes.
2: Oh, yeah. That's a trends change.
0: Okay. Right.
1: But I know a lot of women. I have a friend that actually buys a specific brand of yoga pants because the seam in that area is big, and she gets a little tickle whenever she's running or working out.
3: Wow.
2: How about that?
3: That's interesting.
2: That's a good motivator to keep running.
4: Huh.
0: Very pro-yoga pants.
3: Have you seen
0: the... Well, I just want to say, ladies, a lot better than that thing in the, what is it, in the 80s with those weird socks from the knee down and...
1: You mean leg warmers?
3: Leg warmers.
0: Yeah,
3: those are
0: bad. you can take them back. No, thank you.
3: Let's keep
0: the yoga pants, okay?
3: Relax. Have you seen the shorts? They look like bike shorts that have all these electrodes on them that ladies are supposed to wear for pelvic, for Kegeling? You're supposed to wear them 30 minutes a day. You lay on the couch. The ad's on TV all the time.
1: Let's get a pair.
0: This had to be some guy thinking they'll fall for this.
2: Yeah.
0: You can electrify anything and they'll buy it.
3: Like 130 Kegels in 30 minutes or something. And the lady's laying there and just
2: you can open a bottle.
4: Hey, Josh, I'm Kegeling right now. What about you?
2: I can.
4: Yeah, go ahead.
2: Yep.
4: Hit it.
2: Oh, yeah.
6: Are you doing the front or the back?
3: Does it hit the fly?
4: Oh, yeah.
2: It's sort of
1: a Kegel is the back, really.
4: Yeah,
1: it just flexes the front.
0: Here's the picture.
3: It's for the front.
0: Right. This is the one, electro-pegging.
1: Oh, my God.
0: Oh, no, that's something else.
4: Dear folks, it says.
2: Oh, boy.
4: You guys need to not be so quick to judge. Lloyd Bridges was very hot in those swim trunks in Sea Hunt.
0: Of course, we're talking about Sea Hunt today.
2: It was really fit.
1: I'm looking.
4: Cynthia says it was well worth the watch.
2: Yeah, Jess, you're going to like it. He had huge. Didn't he have, like, big thighs? And
4: oh, and they had
3: tiny, and those thighs. Little tiny swim trunks?
2: Yeah.
4: They had those nut hugger
0: swim
4: trunks.
0: Yeah, those were the days. A little bit of Sea
1: Hunt.
0: Oh,
1: like the coach's trunks?
0: Mm-hmm.
1: Yeah. Yeah,
0: once again, we were talking about that old show because we were talking about acronyms and scuba.
4: Yeah, you knew that one, yeah.
0: Well, no, it's just it was about learning. How many acronyms do you think you know?
4: I do not know.
0: I bet you know dozens and dozens.
4: I bet I don't.
0: CIA?
4: Central Intelligence Agency.
0: FBI. I know, does an acronym have to spell a word?
5: Female body inspector.
4: FBI.
2: It could just be the initials.
0: Like NFL.
2: Yeah. An anagram, I think, has to be a word. But
0: is it the difference? I can't remember.
4: You know FBI, right? Right, Pat?
2: Yeah. Oh, yeah.
4: Female body inspector.
0: Uh-huh. Yeah. And then ATM?
4: Asked him.
0: Oh, I know.
4: Sorry?
0: No, it's my automatic
4: mistake.
0: Teller machine.
4: Okay.
2: PhD.
3: Oh.
2: I've got a PhD.
1: Pretty huge.
5: Pretty huge.
4: Dong!
2: No, I have whatever PhD stands for.
6: Oh, what is that?
0: Doctor of Philosophy, isn't it? Something like that.
1: Huh.
0: Now, we have.
3: I'm looking at pictures of Lloyd Bridges.
1: Me too.
6: Kind of hot, but here's not that
3: hot. He was hot.
0: Now, we were also talking about this article that suggests that women who run have better orgasms.
3: Yes. Oh.
0: Got this. Jim writes, my ex-wife used to run 5 to 15 miles a day, and the only time she would have an orgasm was when she was with her boyfriend.
3: No.
2: Yikes.
0: <That's> Okay, thank you, Jim.
4: I see. But
3: they were dense still, I bet.
0: I who knows. Christy Lee is at the news desk. Have we missed anything in the news today?
3: Yeah, researchers have found that male orb-weaving spiders catapult themselves to get away from their mates before they get eaten. Scientists noticed that spider mating was usually ended by catapulting, and that those male spiders did not catapult away, were then captured, killed, and consumed by their female partners.
2: They
3: theorized that the male orb-weaving spiders evolved to have this catapulting behavior to avoid sexual cannibalism. Boy, that's not a word you want together.
0: Yeah, well,
3: two words together.
0: You gotta get out.
4: Spider mating.
3: It's like a praying mantis. Spider praying mantis does that.
0: Like the players, right. Like the players in the NBA. You hit and run. I got a game tomorrow.
7: Oh,
4: Why are you picking on that little boy?
0: Flush the condoms.
4: Yeah, always flush the condoms.
5: Oh. You're making a joke about condoms?
0: Very funny. Now, you're not one to hit and run, are you, Josh?
2: No, I like to. You like to stay and snuggle.
1: Hit it and quit it. No.
0: Now, let me ask you this,
4: Ghost. You ghost.
3: He's a thorough and generous lover, ladies and gentlemen.
4: Uh-huh.
3: Now, sticks around.
0: Back in the day, there was a time when you'd arrive at some young lady's house, Josh, and you could go through the record collection, go through the CDs to get an idea.
2: Now,
0: it's my understanding that you've told me that if you walked into a woman's home and that she had the eat, love, pray thing, you'd just immediately leave.
2: Yeah, yep.
4: Mm-hmm. I'm out of here.
2: Live, laugh, love.
5: Live, laugh, love.
2: Yeah. That's the big one. Oh, okay. You have three involuntary responses up there. On the wall. Why not just have blink, digest, and crap?
5: That's a good one.
4: All right.
0: See, you're getting upset now.
2: No.
0: Okay, all right.
2: Maybe for comedic.
0: No, I think it's
3: what's the weirdest thing you ever saw in a woman's apartment? And did it make you go, I'm not staying?
5: Her husband.
0: Her boyfriend.
2: Very good. Yeah.
0: Okay, you beat me to it.
2: Well.
0: Now, if you could look at the various living rooms you've had over the years, a lot of them be cringeworthy. I know in my case, they certainly
3: were. Cringeworthy?
0: Would. No. Yeah, you look at them and go, oh my God, what was I thinking?
3: Not really.
1: I don't think so.
3: No.
2: Yeah, I don't know that I would either, Chick.
0: Oh, I would.
4: Well.
3: But wait a minute. Did you pick out the stuff, or are you talking about other?
0: No, stuff I
4: picked
0: out.
4: Every now and then you're involved in a relationship.
0: You may compromise.
4: You don't have to. You don't get to choose what goes.
3: Sure.
0: Chick is the only person who's had more couches than he's had rooms in
4: a
0: house.
4: I don't see any reason to bring that up. I was against the rattan chair in the living room. I don't know why. A lot of wicker.
2: Liked
4: wicker for some reason.
0: But
4: I did not.
3: What was something you had that you are regretting now?
0: My coffee table was one of those giant spools from the power company.
3: Oh, sure.
1: Nice.
2: That was fine, right?
4: That's fine. Yes.
2: A bachelor pad.
3: Yeah.
1: Did you have one of those chairs shaped like a hand?
4: Oh, yeah.
1: About?
0: No.
3: Did you have the cinder block?
0: Oh, yeah.
3: Where you had the record player and the TV shelf. Stand? Yeah. TV stand?
0: Yeah. I always had a decent stereo. And now that I have a really good one, it's not hooked up.
4: And now you have a really great TV, but they don't work.
0: Don't get me started on the TV.
2: Please don't get him started.
0: I'm going to have the thing hardwired to each station individually.
2: He's going to have to.
3: And then he's going to move in 6 months.
5: That's going to ruin all of our lives when he moves. I'm going to predict that just right now.
7: Yeah, when is that happening?
0: God knows.
2: Why? Because he's not moving far enough away?
5: He's going to have to wake up earlier.
3: Yes.
5: He's going to be late to work.
4: He's going to get lost.
5: He has to use stairs. This is all going to throw him off.
3: You have to use stairs.
2: You're going to have a two-story?
4: Have you thought about this? Oh, okay. Have you thought about this in a serious way?
0: I can go upstairs.
4: How about this? How about they go to the new house?
3: and you stay
4: right where you are.
2: I bet that's
1: that actually works.
0: No, I told Mark, my builder, that I had picked out two really nice plots at the local cemetery. Because if we're not in that house by Thanksgiving, he'll be in one, I'll be in
7: one. I got you.
3: So your master suite's not on the main floor?
0: First of all, I've learned you can't call it the master suite.
1: It's primary. Yeah.
2: Well, where's the slave quarters? Oh, you can't say that?
0: No.
3: So your main bedroom's not on the main floor?
0: The main bedroom is on the main floor.
3: Oh, good.
7: Do you have like a chair that takes you up the stairs?
4: That's what you need. You need one of those riding staircases.
0: I can handle the steps.
2: And he's buying
0: an electric chair on a rail that makes a right turn.
4: And as soon as you sit down in the chair to ride up, you hear Dean Martin. How lucky can one be? I love her. She loves him.
8: Bob and Tom. If God didn't want you to listen, he wouldn't have given you ears. Ladies and gentlemen, Bob and Tom.
2: These will be separate checks.
0: And you've just pissed off the server.
2: Well, then don't be a server. I've never understood that.
0: Are you a separate checks guy?
2: I'm not, but when that happens, I don't want any complaints from the help.
4: I had a problem with Bonnie. Remember this? A couple of weeks ago, I ordered my fried pickles out of order, and I thought she was going to hit me with her little little Kendall device there. She was, I have to go back now. Yeah. It was a whole scene.
8: Bob and Tom in the morning and highlights all day long.
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13: Good morning.
12: Quite the sportswoman, I can
13: tell. Oh, yes, yes, yes. And we were talking about the WNBA. I just want to know, like, will there be, like, feminine hygiene commercials, like, sponsoring it? Because I think those things got to go. They're just too damn nasty. I mean, they got to stop. They got to stop talking about women's genitalia. I mean, and these women talking about douche, we don't do that, man. We don't go to the beach talking about douche.
11: You don't? You
13: know? No, we don't. And see, I never want to see a black woman do that. Mm-hmm. Because you know they would have her just acting crazy, just walking along going, "Oh, girl, I ain't seen you in a... Damn, Shaniqua, is that you stinking like that, girl? Well, you need to douche your nasty ass. There's a whole family of seagulls following your nasty ass. Damn."
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0: Let's see. Now, Ace Cosby is sitting right over there, and I think this show needs just a little bit of a boost. The only way I know how to do that is...
15: Sexy man with a deep voice. Ace Cosby. His joke of the day.
16: My next door neighbor said he was afraid to plant an apple tree. I looked at him and said, "Grow a pear."
15: That's great.
2: That would help.
5: That's fun.
2: Spread an apple, grow a pear.
13: Oh, gosh.
4: That's okay. Great, Willie said.
5: Hey, man.
4: That's great.
5: I'm loose over here.
16: He's a pro comic. He knows comedy.
0: That is a good joke. I like that very much.
2: Don't you have a pear tree in your... What do the deers eat in your yard?
4: Pears,
2: yeah. Yeah. You ever eat them?
4: No. I asked the guy who came over and trimmed the tree. I go, "That's a pear tree?" And he goes, yeah, you could just pick those off. And I go, "Well, how do they get to the grocery store?" And he goes, "No, this is how they..." And he looked at me like, I don't believe him. I think they're weird pears. That's what I think. Yeah, they turn you into a deer.
0: Sure, they're delicious.
2: Christy, you ever had a pear in your mouth?
13: I like a Bartlett.
2: Thank you. Oh, Rob Bartlett. I don't even know his last name.
0: Just play something.
4: I'm trying, Tom.
0: I'll talk to you after the show, Josh.
4: How about on your chin?
2: Talk to me after the show.
0: That doesn't make... See, there's no joke there. See, it's a legitimate double entendre if you say...
4: A pear on your chin?
0: No, it's a legitimate double entendre. You ever had a pear in your mouth? Right, whereas the double entendre, if you will, goes away. If you have got a pear on your chin, yeah. I've got a raspberry on my chin, an apple on my chin. No, the joke is gone.
4: A fisherman in Virginia has set a new state record. Oh, this is a state record. That's what we're doing now? State record?
2: Stupid state record.
0: The International Newswire.
4: Stupid state record. Virginia, after catching a 3-pound, 9-ounce goldfish.
2: That's a big goldfish.
4: That's a big goldfish. You're right, Tom.
0: That's Josh. Okay, Christy, look at this thing. It's beautiful.
7: It's going to be a fight.
0: I'm just mad that the guy didn't throw it back in.
13: Yeah, why didn't he throw it back in?
0: Oh, I know why he didn't.
13: Why?
0: I know why he didn't throw it back in. Apparently, he shot it with an underwater arrow.
13: Oh, what?
2: I gotcha.
4: That doesn't sound legal.
13: They spearfish in Virginia? Yeah.
0: But this guy looks cool, and this guy looks huge. Yeah, it's like a fun guy.
5: Jason Sudeikis could play him in a movie very easily.
0: He looks like a nice guy.
4: The Virginia Department of Wildlife Resources says Jeremy Fortner caught the massive goldfish in Hunting Creek on May 22nd. The catch measured 16 inches long and had a girth of nearly 15 inches. Well, it's practically a damn square.
0: And what's the distinction between a carp and a goldfish and a koi?
13: I
2: love this joke.
0: No, I did.
13: I thought goldfish and koi were, like, pretty much the same.
4: Oh, really?
2: Well, the koi pretend not to be goldfish.
4: Are they?
2: Yeah, they play koi.
13: Sorry.
0: He probably didn't keep it alive. He didn't even need a garbage bag. It's a big fish. You win that at the state fair.
13: Oh, to take it home.
0: That is. You have to wonder how many... I'm sorry, it's how long? 16 inches. Okay, here we go. So how many years ago do you suppose that was flushed down a toilet?
2: Yeah, no kidding.
4: Wow. An inch a year, right?
2: You know what they say about goldfish?
0: Now, Christy will back me up on this. Our friend Ricky won a goldfish at the state fair.
13: Ricky.
0: And he kept putting it in larger and larger and larger tanks.
2: Right.
0: And he, at the time, he was running a tanning salon.
2: Was he?
0: So he had like a 12-foot tank with this gigantic goldfish in it. He would feed it hamburger. Remember that thing?
3: Yeah. It turns out it was not a goldfish.
0: Well, what did it turn out to be?
3: It was an Oscar, I think, or something like that. It was not a goldfish.
0: Oscar. So you're telling me those guys at the state fair with those fish are... doing what New York City restaurants are caught doing?
2: Yes, they're not always on the level.
0: Yeah. Did you see that article that more than half the fish identified as a specific fish on a restaurant menu, more than half of them were not that type of fish?
2: That's ridiculous.
0: So, yeah. Dude, who would have thought that would be an industry? Yeah.
4: By the way, according to the
2: report... I love Goldfish Oscar, by the way. It's got crab meat on it.
3: Oh.
4: Introducing goldfish to water bodies is illegal in Virginia. Mm. They're invasive. Urge owners not to release aquatic organisms into the water.
2: No, they don't want that to happen.
0: That's why?
4: That's what it says.
0: So you're not supposed to flush your goldfish in Virginia. Okay, good to know.
3: I don't think you're supposed to flush them anywhere.
5: Yeah, the movie Finding Nemo would have something to say about that. Well, they flush them in there, goes straight to the ocean.
4: Didn't they have a garbage disposal?
0: I mean, it was a happy ending.
4: 1, 2, 3.
0: They got by the garbage disposal.
4: Stupid World Record, part two.
11: Stupid World Record.
2: Part one, the first one was a state record.
0: You know, this probably isn't the day.
4: Part one.
2: No. He's choosing to be pissed off and whiny. I'm going to feed into it.
0: Okay.
2: Yeah. To teach him a lesson.
4: Are you finished?
5: He's going to hit you.
4: A group of artists have set the record for the world's tallest sand castle. Blah, blah, blah, blah.
0: This thing is so cool.
4: Shut up.
2: Can a person walk into it?
0: No.
2: Not that cool.
0: What I don't know is if there's a superstructure of some sort or if it's all solid sand.
4: A superstructure.
0: You know what I'm saying?
2: You know what? No superstructures allowed.
5: No. Yep.
4: It's sand. Hey, it's got to be 100% sandcastle.
0: But and this thing is A, huge, and B, beautiful.
4: Yeah, beautiful.
0: The design is amazing. It's very intricate. But I think these guys cheated. When you keep reading, you'll see them.
4: A team of 30 sand sculptors led by Wilfried Steiger constructed the towering castles that measure 69 feet high, beating the previous Guinness World Record of 58 feet.
2: That is very high.
4: It made with a mixture consisting of 4,860 tons of sand and 10% clay. Which was coated with glue to help the castle maintain its shape.
0: Yeah, see, that coating it with glue seems to me to be a little bit...
4: The record was set in Blokhus, Denmark.
2: Blokhus.
4: Blokhus.
0: But it's a really cool-looking thing. I'll give him that much.
4: Really cool.
0: I feel bad for the homeless guy living down the alley. Hey, you build a 70-foot sandcastle, you couldn't make me a hut.
3: Oh, my gosh.
4: Make me a hut, will you?
2: Buy me a hut.
4: Get back there and make me a... Buy me a hut, Tom. Buy me a hut.
0: Have you seen found it yet, Christy?
3: You
0: know, some of the things, you have to watch 8 commercials to get the video, but it's really nice.
2: No, it isn't. Well, you know what? It would be nice if it were all made of sand.
4: Yeah, 100% sand, but it's not.
2: I don't want a sandcastle that can stand up during high tide. It's got to go. It's got to go. It's got to fall.
0: Okay. Mm-hmm. Coated in glue, that does say cheating to me.
2: Yes.
3: Okay.
2: Yes.
0: I'm sure a bully will come and start kicking it down.
3: Yeah.
0: But if you see it, it's architecturally very, very well done and very significant. Is that our last world record
4: for
0: the
4: day? Yes, that's our last sports forever. Whatever you do.
3: Forever's a long time.
4: Always be a good sport.
0: I guess I forgot to print up the one from David Rush.
4: I don't have a David Rush. Why don't you go ahead and do it instead of doing it?
2: Unless it has the words murder, suicide in it, I don't want to hear it.
4: Go ahead.
0: This is the world record, again, for David Rush for balancing an object on your head.
2: A shovel or a broom? What did he do?
0: David Rush broke his previous record balancing a
4: on fire.
0: 2-pound, 9-ounce garden hoe on his head.
2: That's right.
0: For 2 hours, 36 minutes, and 6 seconds, David Rush said, I mean, think about that.
2: It left a dent or something, didn't it?
0: Yeah, there's a picture of it that left a dent in his head.
3: Goodness.
0: He said, the yellow patch in my forehead disappeared after a couple of hours.
3: Ooh.
0: He said, I had three positions, arms folded across the chest, arms on the hips, and arms behind the neck to work out the muscles. This is amazing. So,
7: amazing.
4: It's amazing.
0: Wow. I mean, you couldn't do this for 5 minutes.
3: Well, I'm not. Wouldn't want to. I have a job and a life. And
2: maybe
3: I
2: it was something lighter, like a broom.
5: A what?
6: A brum.
4: A brum? What the hell's a brum?
0: What are you? Are you a giant French on a beanstalk?
2: What do you mean?
0: V5O foam.
2: What do you guys sleep? You don't sleep with brums?
4: No,
2: I have a broom.
4: Yeah,
8: you don't say we didn't warn you. There's laughter ahead. This is Bob and Tom Radio.
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0: Hmm. 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
19: All right. 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First, put the cigarette butt between your lips.
22: Okay.
19: Then, I'm going to count to three and plug the other end into this outlet.
22: Hang on a minute.
19: Are you ready for the thrilling butt plug sensation? One.
22: I don't know about this.
19: Two.
22: Hang on, I changed my mind.
19: Three. No. There. Isn't that great?
22: Okay.
19: Your hair may be smoking, but you're not.
22: Uh-huh. Oh, crazy son of a bitch, you burn my mouth.
19: Don't worry. The butt plug is multi-orifice friendly.
22: Orifice?
19: Here, sure. Let me just give this a little shove in one, two, three. Well, what do you think?
20: I think I need a cigarette.
23: No.
19: The butt plug from Bob and Tom Laboratories. The butt plug is dishwasher safe and comes with a lovely vinyl carrying case.
23: Oh.
19: Don't leave home without your butt plug.
21: Get a butt plug. Butt plug will get you off.
24: And the announcer for the Super Friends, dead on too, by the way. I don't know who that guy was.
5: Yeah, he was the guy who was after Ted Knight. Ted Knight did the original ones.
24: Right.
5: Like, meanwhile, back at the Hall of Justice, Jackie and Sarah Monroe get ready. Aquaman, I want you on the golf course in 5 minutes. Chop, chop.
25: Hey, Superman, you're going to free bowl a super that hat or what? Talk to the judge.
0: First of all, our guest in the studio, comedian Evan Davis. But you live in L.A., so you got to have a car.
23: Mm-hmm. You got to have something big. I don't think that's right, man. Housewives driving expeditions. I don't think you should be able to. You should be allowed to drive something that big unless you're really going on an expedition. Like, if you're picking up See's candy and a shower curtain, that's not an expedition.
24: No.
23: That's an errand.
24: Yeah.
23: You should have to take the Ford back in a second. I think they should have eye tests at the optometrist for, like, drivers. Like, instead of reading letters off a car. They should have you cover one eye. It's like, is that a roof rack or a cop car?
0: What'd you do, Doc?
1: So I screwed up. You know how too many times I say the wrong thing.
0: Yeah.
1: Right. Well, Kathy's into this mail order stuff again.
0: Right.
3: Uh-huh. Yeah.
1: She's into this big time. I came home the other day. There was a case of breast enlargement cream on the kitchen table.
10: There was?
0: Breast enlargement cream?
1: Yeah, sitting right there on the table. I said, what the hell is this for? She said she rubs it on her breasts. They get bigger. Uh-huh. I said, just use toilet paper. It's been working on your butt for 8 years.
3: Oh, that was a beautiful...
0: Lowell Sanders is here with us.
12: I'm on the road.
0: Now, Lowell, are you a single man?
12: Yeah, I left a wife in Detroit.
3: Oh, okay.
0: Well, I see how it works.
12: Police should have found her by now. I'm kidding. They won't find her.
0: Ain't no way. You're that good, aren't you?
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2: This is the Bob and Tom Show. Good morning.
3: Good morning. Thanks very much for joining us. With us in the studio, comedian Kevin Pollak has joined us. Last time you were here, it was about 15 years ago.
4: What are you saying?
3: Well, you were just comedian Kevin Pollak. Now,
4: oh, that's right.
3: Now most people, I guess, probably know you from these huge movies you've been in and don't even know you're a comedian.
4: It's a little embarrassing.
5: Is it true that Gabriel Byrne to this day still thinks he's Kaiser Soze?
4: what the hell do you mean by that?
5: That's what I heard.
4: That's not funny. That's what he would say.
5: Yeah.
4: If you asked him.
3: Okay. The movie you're referring to, The Usual Suspects, one of a handful of movies that I've gone to in the theater twice. Yep. Mm-hmm. in the last 10 years or so. There aren't many movies that are so good you go, I'm going back. Or usually you go, I'll wait for the DVD, I'll wait for the video. What a great... Did you guys know how great that was when you were doing it?
4: Just that it was a great script. I mean, that's all you really know. Even when you're working with a known director. In this case, in Bryan Singer, he was a complete unknown director. And we just knew the script was great. Still the best script I've read, and I've since read thousands. In fact, the script went on to win the Academy Award.
3: Yeah, great movie. If you haven't seen it, The Usual Suspects, and you play...
4: I play a little lovable sociopath.
3: Yeah.
4: When they by come the to name a, of Todd Hockney.
5: When they come to arrest Hockney, he's working on a van. He turns around and goes, there's like 50 cops. He goes, thank you brought enough guys?
4: That was an ad-lib, by the way.
5: Oh, was it really?
4: Yeah. In fact, Chris McCrory, the guy who wrote the script, I and won the Academy Award. He was like 27, punk, with an Oscar.
5: Right.
4: And I said, you really had to drop that off of my house just for 1 week a year. Because we had freedom to improvise.
2: Sure.
4: Not, you know, whole passages, but lines here and there. And as it turns out, a lot of the lines that are quoted back to me are things we kind of came up with on the spot.
3: So you don't have an Academy Award.
4: No, I don't. And I should.
3: You've been
4: is what I'm saying.
3: Excellent movies. Kevin Pollak is our guest. Tremendous comedian and very fine actor. But we knew Kevin early on as one of a bunch of guys who were touring stand-up comics. And a handful of them have gone on to great success, primarily as television actors.
4: Mm-hmm. Right.
3: And it's I can just remember seeing you pop up on the screen in those first couple of movies going, oh, yeah, great comedian. And it just really turned around for you. Were you trained as an actor? Or
4: no. No, I'm just a lucky phenom, I guess. I never attended an acting class. I'm not particularly proud of that. But 50 movies later, here I am. Yeah, it's very bizarre.
3: What's odd is so often we've interviewed lots and lots of actors, and often the some of the greatest actors are almost completely uninteresting.
4: And
3: they have absolutely nothing to say.
4: It's weird, isn't it? Yeah, I used to really love going on the Tonight Show with Johnny Carson, because when I was coming up, I would see these great comedians doing their act from the couch, sitting next to Johnny.
2: Right.
4: David Steinberg and Albert Brooks and Steve Martin and Don Rickles. By the time I was asked to do The Tonight Show as a comedian, there had been hundreds and hundreds of guys who stood on the star and got the okay sign from Johnny, you know. That kid was clever. That was funny stuff.
2: That's right.
4: And so I had the guts or stupidity to say, to be asked to do The Tonight Show was a huge deal for any stand-up.
2: Sure.
4: And I said, no, I'll wait till you can justify sitting me down. Because there's a whole protocol. I know you can't just sit me down now. But I'll wait till I have a movie or a TV show, neither of which I had at that point, or any prospects. And
2: wow.
4: I just knew that with the impressions and stuff that I did in my act, I would have a greater impact. It took about a year and a half before I had a movie that I finally got. And sure enough, you know, I taught Johnny how to do the Peter Falk one-eye moving. And... He had me on 3-4 times a year ever since. But I would go, I would do the show, and I would, getting back eventually to the point, and I would see actors,
2: yeah,
4: you know, big, huge actors come on and
2: say nothing.
4: Nothing to say. Just, and Johnny would say, well, it's a long night, isn't it? It's hard to believe the show's only an hour.
5: Yes, he would.
3: And I guess some of these guys, we were talking about this yesterday. I'll watch even good shows. Even Conan O'Brien, I think, is very funny. You can tell that they've pre-interviewed the people.
4: And, oh, yeah.
3: He'll ask questions that you would never ask in conversation. Mm-hmm. Hey, I heard that you were filming a scene with a cigarette lighter and a donkey. And
5: tell us about that.
3: Some spontaneous story. But I guess in some cases, for some of these people, they would actually make up stories for them. Hey, here's a funny story. Happened to a friend of mine, but it's going to happen to you tonight. Here's what you do.
4: Wow. Yeah, no, there's always a pre-interview. Even when I did the Tonight Show with Johnny, it got to the point where they would say, how would you like Johnny to set up your jokes? You know? And in fact, that's where my former classmate, I like to call him, we came up together in stand-up comedy in San Francisco, Dana Carvey. That's where he sort of came up with that catchphrase. Now, somebody told me that Johnny used to, you know, because we busted him after a while. We noticed that he was saying it. Now, someone said, is this true? I don't know if this is true. Somebody told me. And that was his segue into the most ridiculous question ever that would, of course, set up the joke.
2: Right.
4: Mm-hmm. You have a parakeet. Is that right?
3: Out of nowhere.
4: Yeah, out of nowhere, exactly.
3: Kevin Pollak is our guest. This is something that interests me. You do, for example, you're doing a tremendous Johnny Carson right now. What are all of your guys going to die off pretty soon? I mean, is that a concern? Because one of the things about our life now, with all these TV channels out there, there's so little commonality.
4: Yeah,
3: you know, the classic impressions when we were coming up, you know, was Edward G. Robinson when we were little kids. We're
4: right?
3: Like, who the hell's that?
4: Yeah, mm-hmm. Yeah.
3: And now you've got people in their 30s going, Johnny, who?
4: Well, that's why I had to bring along Christopher Walken.
5: There you go.
4: For the kids who love him. I'm a huffer at heart. I don't know if you saw the Fat Boy Slim video, but I kick it old school.
2: That's great.
4: Have you interviewed Christopher Walken?
5: No.
4: Sure. Okay, well, here's your chance. And keep in mind, all of his thoughts are completely unconnected. So go ahead and ask Christopher Walken anything.
2: All right, what's your new project, Christopher?
4: Frankenstein never scared me.
2: So how long have you been working on the film?
4: Marsupials do.
2: And when's its release date?
4: Because they're fast.
5: They are fast.
2: Oh, man.
5: They're sneaky fast.
4: How about that?
3: Mm-hmm. Kevin Pollak is our guest. I love Christopher Walken.
4: Mm-hmm.
3: He's just amazing.
4: Crazy fan. Yeah. I love him.
3: Go back to the Deer Hunter.
4: Oh, yeah.
3: It's great stuff. Kevin, did you start when you were a kid? Was it the impression thing, or were you just a funny writer?
4: Yeah, just a mimic. I mean, you know, I would do teachers and coaches in school and make mm-hmm. everybody laugh.
3: Can you still do any of your teachers?
2: Probably.
3: I mean, cause just in case one of his old classmates is listening, and now Mr. Heil from geography.
4: That's right.
3: 1967.
4: You know, the teachers and coaches were much more of a physical impersonation. I'm not sure it would play well on the radio.
2: Yeah, that's very true.
3: Oh, no, I'm just kidding, but I...
4: Yeah, no.
3: That is true, though. The people who are really funny when you're a kid...
4: Yeah.
3: It was always the people around you. You weren't there doing Edward G. Robinson for your buddies.
4: But when I was really young, I would come out of the movie theater possessed by one of the
2: characters or
4: lead characters in the movie. And that's how it all sort of started, where my mom would say, you know, you've been doing Al Pacino for 3 days and it's enough.
3: Yeah. You're asked this all the time, but I have to ask. You obviously have done, when you're on the set with Jack Nicholson...
4: Mm.
3: In a wonderful movie, A Few Good Men. At what point do you break the ice with him, how does that work? Had you ever met him before? Were you...
4: No, I hadn't met him before, and I was surprised by his demeanor. I just expected, in order to represent cool for the last four decades, mm-hmm. that you'd have to be a little aloof. Mm-hmm. You know, people talking about you rather than to you.
3: Mm-hmm.
4: But he was the most approachable, gregarious screwball I've ever seen on a set. He looks stoned every day. And I'm not saying he was, but he was happy all the time.
2: All the time.
4: Yeah. Especially right after coming out from his trailer. Very, very happy. And relaxed.
2: Yes.
4: And seemed kind of sleepy.
5: But who are we to judge?
4: That's right.
3: Yeah. Sort of like Satchmo. Kind of a Louis Armstrong thing.
4: But he, no, he was really funny all the time. And I tell the story in my stand-up act about how my mom came to visit the set and ended up hitting on Jack Nicholson. During the shooting the courtroom stuff. And he saw me squirming at the legal table there in the courtroom as I'm watching this. And then that became fuel for his fire, you know. And he came over to where I was sitting and said, "Hey, Kev, how's it going? Listen, I was wondering if you could do me a favor." Yeah. I was hoping you might be able to get your mom off my butt.
3: Oh, but he didn't say butt.
4: No, he didn't. She's hitting on me. What the hell is that? What am I supposed to do? Take your mom back to my trailer? Is that what you want?
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13: It's estimated that 15/10 of Americans aren't no good at it. Well, wow. With my new math learning system, we'll learn you how to add up numbers more faster. Oh. You'll get learned how to do takeaways, how to times things by each other, and we'll even teach you wrong division. Does my math learning system really work? Well, don't just take my word for it. Listen to these other people saying things.
14: Right. I was always bad at math, and as a cashier at a diner, I almost lost my job. Ooh. Man, if I had a nickel for every time my boss yelled at me, I'd probably have $1.37.
13: Then I heard about the Jeff Jasper Math Learning System. It really works. You spend one-third of the time learning basic math, and the second half learning advanced arithmetics. You know, stuff like decibels and fractures. Heck, we even learned how to use pie in calculations. Ooh. Like when a customer orders one piece of pie and I have eight pies coming in on a train from Albuquerque, if we sell three slices per hour, I know exactly how much change to give.
15: Oh, excuse me, sir.
13: Yes, ma'am.
15: Could you please break this $20 bill for me?
13: Yes, ma'am. Here you go, ma'am. Two crisp $5 bills.
15: No, sir. That was a 20.
13: Thanks, Jackie Jennings.
15: Wait, no. Hold on.
13: You're welcome. I just love hearing from satisfactory customers. Here's another guy.
16: I never knew how to algebra until I learned it the James Jenkins way. I found out that letters equal numbers, like X equals 2. So a triple X adult film equals 6. It turns out I love algebra. Johnny also showed us a secret formula to calculus the radio of a circle.
17: Yeah?
16: Heck, I can even figure out the area of its circumcision. Thanks, Jimmy.
13: So why not order my JoJo Jacobs math learning system today? 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
4: Okay, that's a wrap, Mr. Johnson. Now, that's 2 hours of studio time at $200 an hour.
13: Wonderful, thanks. Here's $40.
4: $40? That's not right.
13: Oh, don't worry about it. Keep the change.
0: Bob and Tom, one-fifth of the FBI's 10 Most Wanted.
11: Comedian Allie Breen has joined us. She's the host of Sexy Time.
16: Breen.
11: And she spells her name A-L-L-I. Yeah. B-R-E-E-N, because that's what you're going to need if you want to send her a letter, so we can help you with your love life. When you were a kid, did you have a nickname? Were you like Breen the Clean?
17: It was either, no. Well, I grew up in Boston. They'd call me the Breen Monster.
16: Oh, I like it a lot.
11: Oh, that's great.
16: That is great.
17: Isn't that cute? Yeah. And Alley Cat. Those are the big ones.
16: Those are both awesome.
11: Yeah, Alley Cat sounds like something cute. Did you have like a boyfriend in high school called you the Alley Cat?
17: Yeah, well, my boyfriend, it was a lot of people. Yeah, my boyfriend, I don't think, called me Alley Cat. My dad actually called me Alley Cat.
16: Oh,
11: that'd be weird.
17: Still does sometimes. Yeah, so I just made that really weird.
16: Took an odd turn. It wasn't a reference to that. Sweet, sweet pudding.
4: Hey!
16: At least I hope not.
11: Alley Cat, not Pussy Cat.
16: Right, right.
5: Hi, I don't know if Allie's aware of this. It's time for that new show. What were you thinking? I'm your host, Chick McGee, and let's another returning guest today. It's Josh Arnold. Josh.
16: Hey, Chick, good to see you.
5: Every now and then you'll hear on the show people make comments. Now, just now, Allie said they called her Alley Cat, and you mentioned something about Sweet Sweet. What was that again?
11: Let's just move forward.
5: What were you thinking?
11: Allie, Allie gets letters, let's give us a sample. Please, Allie.
17: Dear Allie, my girlfriend just got a third cat. I love her, but this seems like a red flag. Am I with a crazy cat lady?
18: Leave. Get out now.
16: No, Willie doesn't care for cats.
18: I hate them. They don't like me either, Josh. I hate them so much, and they know I'm allergic to them, and they attack me.
11: Three seems a little excessive.
16: I don't think three's crazy cat lady at all.
19: I don't think so either.
17: I don't either.
20: It's a good start.
5: Yeah. I do. I agree with Willie. Get out. Get out.
16: Run. Oh. I mean, you had three dogs for a long time. Were you considered crazy dog guy?
11: The answer is, at one point, I had six.
19: That's right.
16: Well, then that's...
17: Wow.
5: Which is illegal where he lives.
11: Which is great. Yeah. No, I think...
19: So what's the difference?
16: Right.
11: Well, I think many a comedian has attacked this problem. What's the difference between cats and dogs? I don't know.
19: No difference. If you love dogs, that's cool. If you love cats,
16: was that
19: that's
16: just
19: cool.
16: The guy's question, Allie? Is he with a crazy cat?
17: That's
16: lady?
17: All that it is. No, yeah, that's you're a crazy fine. Cat lady no. territory.
19: She just likes animals.
21: Yeah. If they were all three running around peeing everywhere, that might be an issue. But if they're just three cats living the dream, who cares?
19: Yeah.
21: Enjoy it.
17: Yeah, they don't really require much attention. They probably just hang out. Yeah,
16: yeah, yeah. Exactly.
19: Fine. Now they can entertain each other.
5: Yeah, it's so what would be the difference in getting rid of them then?
11: Good point.
5: Thank you. Thank you very much. Oh, now I'm not so dumb.
16: So essentially, Chick's answer to your question, sir, is one word, antifreeze.
5: They think it's really, really sweet.
11: Okay, sorry, don't do that.
5: Horrible. See, their taste buds don't work like... Oh, sorry.
11: Could we... we need our next letter here. We haven't done our mail.
17: Dear Allie, my husband and I have been married for just over 25 years.
5: Oh, geez, don't they know they can get out of that? Holy hell. Oh, sorry.
20: It's a prison.
17: He would like to have sex daily if possible, and I'm too tired for more than about once a week. He works from home, and I just started having to go back to the office. My sister just lost her job, and her lease is up soon. She asked if she could move in temporarily until she gets back on her feet.
16: Okay.
11: Wait. Is this a letter? Is this a letter to Penthouse? Is Christy? You say
17: my husband has joked before about having sex with my sister, but always in a funny, non-serious way.
16: Always in a funny, non-serious way. All right.
17: That joke. Now I find myself uneasy about helping my sister. What should I do?
19: Oh my gosh.
16: Trust your husband. He's not going to
2: bang your sister?
11: How hot is she?
20: Much. I
18: mean. Yep.
21: Is she like the attention-seeking sister? She might.
17: Ooh.
21: You know what I mean?
11: This is two separate issues here.
17: This is not the first letter we've gotten about a husband joking about sex with a sister. Is that like a normal? I would not like a husband who joked about having sex with my
2: sister.
17: There's
2: a kernel of truth in every one of those jokes.
11: Absolutely.
17: Yeah.
2: But that doesn't mean he's going to do it.
11: This is two separate letters.
21: Really?
11: Read the first part again. We're ignoring that.
2: Well,
17: that her husband would have sex daily if possible, but she is too tired for more than about once a week.
2: Hmm. I mean, your answer's
11: so,
2: right.
11: So she's kind of setting herself up for this.
20: Your answer's right there, and she's,
21: so unless
20: yeah,
21: you're saying you unless go. She gives it up every day, he's going to bang her sister.
2: No.
20: That's right. Hold that.
11: I think that's sort of the implication.
2: It is. That's what she's worried about, but I don't think it's going to happen.
20: Use sex as a weapon. Am I right? Come on.
2: I think you're fine.
11: Should she come across a little more? Is that?
2: Well, I think he wants to.
22: She's tired.
17: Well, the situation, too, is that she's back at work and they would both be home alone all day because he works from home and she'd be home.
21: Tell her sister to get a job. There are plenty of jobs out there.
11: Maybe her sister can go to work and she can stay home
21: there
11: and
21: bang her husband.
11: Take care of
2: Well, she doesn't want to. You can't ask a wife, hey, have sex when you don't feel like it.
20: You know, I've been at that computer terminal all morning. My neck is really sore. I don't know.
2: Trust your husband and your sister.
20: Come in there and read me a rub down.
2: You're worrying about, you're planning for something. You're planning for something that hasn't and probably won't happen.
21: And set up some Simply Safe cameras inside, just in case,
2: course,
21: but don't tell
2: yes.
21: anybody about it, because you want everyone to be safe, you know?
2: Spy and be sneaky and
21: shit. Well, don't manifest this.
2: I was going to say shifty, but...
11: Thank you. Okay, let's get to our next letter. Yet again, I have not solved a problem.
20: Yeah,
17: dear Allie,
20: hidden cameras.
17: My boyfriend calls me Pickle, and I love it. The other day, I saw an email he'd written to a girl, and he started with, "Hey, Pickle." First, I'm mad that he uses that nickname for, like, everybody, apparently. And second, that's a really flirty email, right? Am I overreacting?
2: Oh, I'm sorry. So the gist is, he calls you Pickle, but you caught him saying it's somebody else?
21: Yep.
17: He recycled the nickname. He thought it was her nickname.
18: This is good. This is not a big deal.
2: Well,
18: all right?
2: Well, no. One of the problems was her initial nickname was Sourpuss.
20: Tom, did you hear your son?
2: He had a good
20: one. He said, this is not a big deal.
17: Do you care?
18: Not a fan of that sweater, boy, aren't you?
20: No, I'm not.
18: You don't care for not a big deal,
20: I almost
18: you?
20: Took off my sweater.
11: So I have a question here. There, Babe Ruth, I guess, was famous for calling everybody dad or something.
2: Yeah. Okay.
11: He couldn't remember anybody's name. So does this guy call every woman Pickle? I doubt it.
21: No, he doesn't.
11: This seems to me to be very flirtatious. And
17: yeah.
11: This is,
17: yeah.
21: And that's a unique nickname. That's unique. It's not like baby
2: right.
21: or
2: you
21: sweetie.
2: Have, you have every right to go, hey, I thought Pickle was my thing. What are you doing?
20: Hey,
2: call
20: bad.
2: Him out on it. Ask him what's going on.
17: Yeah.
21: How did she see the email?
17: Yeah, what kind of psycho? Well, what kind of psycho doesn't pick a different nickname for someone? Why do you have to use Pickle for the same?
21: Whoa. How did she see this email?
2: Face ID sleeping.
17: Snooping?
21: Snooping in his stuff? That's
17: probably.
21: A problem.
2: I don't think it's that psychopathic to have the same nickname for everybody, but she thought it was special to her.
21: I think
2: for all we know,
11: she would have heard him call someone else that earlier. I think
2: there's a chance. Yeah,
11: no, I think this is a flirt.
2: Ask him. Talk to your boyfriend. What are you writing us idiots for?
21: It's over.
20: Well,
21: get out.
17: I think so too. Yeah. I think if he can't pick a unique nickname,
2: it's over. Get out before you talk to him.
20: Because he's going to
21: be.
20: I think so.
21: Well, she's first of all snooping on him.
2: We don't know that. Yep. We don't know that.
18: She could have just been
17: He'll just
18: over
17: make an excuse.
21: Mm-hmm. How did she find the email if she wasn't snooping through his email?
23: Maybe he left his email up and she was looking for that Groupon for
2: we'll
23: the new restaurant in town and then it was just right there.
20: Oh, God, the lies! The lies!
11: Okay.
2: Well, let's just go to the next one.
11: All right, next.
2: Next.
17: Dear Allie,
20: Man,
17: my girlfriend
20: love this
17: is
20: feature.
17: On a
20: I
17: diet.
20: Do. Okay, sorry.
17: And constantly now? Orders salads and then eats all of my food.
2: Allie, who's on the diet?
21: Wait, start over.
17: My girlfriend is on a diet and constantly orders salads. Then she eats all of my food.
2: What you've got there is a woman.
24: Wonderful, beautiful woman.
17: Am I being unsupportive if I tell her to just order her own real food and that the diet is obviously not working anyways?
2: Ooh, well, leave out that second part. No, because there is a difference between her snacking off of your plate and getting her own that she's going to finish and eat all of.
21: Right.
18: Now, the fat guy in me wants you to know about something called the decoy meal. And this is a meal that you have before the date.
20: No, it's called the rodeo clown meal is what it is.
18: And it's just for you, yes, chick, and they don't know how fat you really are, and they can eat all they want off of your plate.
20: This is why appetizers were invented. That's right.
2: Okay. Yeah, you know, order more for you.
1: Order more.
2: You
1: know
2: what? That's what I say.
20: A friend of mine told me that he... his wife, he got really mad when she would eat off his plate, and then he met his forever wife, mm-hmm, and he was absolutely fine with it, and he didn't care.
23: There you go.
16: Some people.
1: Oh, boy.
2: Yeah. Joey doesn't share food.
20: That's right.
23: Well, you're an only child. Do you share your food?
20: Nope.
11: I think do something subtle, like get a fly swatter. And then
20: there you go.
11: When that paw reaches over, whack!
20: And an air horn.
11: That's mine.
20: How about an air horn? Whack!
2: Sir, is everything all right? Yeah, trying to take my food.
20: It's funny. We understand. Thank you very much.
18: What if you poison yourself? If you poison yourself a little every day, and then you develop a tolerance to the poison, and then you put the poison on your food.
2: There's no reason to Princess Bride her.
23: Yeah, my God.
18: Someone else.
1: That is complicated.
23: I told Donnie to stop buying snacks before because

0: then you'll be fine.
1: I'm sorry.
2: Until you meet somebody, you don't care if you eat off your plate.
1: Waiter, the hinge on her feedback is broken.
2: The hinge on her feedback.
3: Okay.
1: Sorry. Are we helping?
4: Yes, I think so.
0: Yeah, let's
4: help another person.
0: Are there hinges on feedbacks?
1: I
0: had no idea.
4: Let's help another person.
3: There's hinges on jaws to unlock your jaw.
2: All right. Oh, that's true.
3: Dear Allie, I was with my college boyfriend for 5 years, 3 in college and 2 after. We had a bad breakup. He cheated on me with one of my good friends.
4: Oh, no.
3: After the breakup, all of my friends sided with me and we all shunned them. But now a year later, I saw in my friend's Insta stories that they were hanging out with our group of friends again. I'm furious. This is not okay, right?
5: Oh, grow up. Move on.
6: You can't control them.
5: God, no, you can't. No.
4: And I think the Insta story, that might just be a little bit of FOMO too. I think you're just mad that your friends didn't call you.
5: Yep.
4: They can be friends with them and be friends with you just the same.
5: Exactly.
4: It's just a different schedule.
1: Doesn't FOMO, I know it means fear of missing out, but doesn't FOMO sound like some kind of birth control?
2: Well, that's better than what I thought. Well,
7: me too. I used to use a diaphragm, but now I'm strictly FOMO.
1: No, don't shave with that.
7: It stings.
5: Was there ever contraceptive FOMO?
1: Yes.
2: FOMO says, baby, no mo. How about that?
1: Oh, that's excellent. Excellent. FOMO says, baby, no mo. No I love that.
2: No mo. Get your FOMO today.
1: Yeah, there was something called N-Care Ovals.
5: Yeah.
1: And it was like a...
5: Oh, but those were like suppository looking things.
4: But they would turn into foam and... Like,
5: oh, they would?
4: When they bubble and sort of...
2: And I will tell
1: like
2: you
1: this weird volcanic thing going on.
2: A friend of mine, same friend.
5: Yeah.
2: It heated up and it was uncomfortable.
4: I've heard that.
5: Oh, really?
2: At a point, yes.
4: Right.
1: Yes. Checking your oil in a hot engine.
2: That's partially why I got mad about...
4: I had a girl that used that and I just thought she had rabies.
7: No babies. Looks like rabies.
1: FOMO for baby no mo.
2: FOMO, baby no mo.
4: FOMO. That's good. FOMO.
1: Okay, I think we can squeeze in one more quick letter, Allie.
3: Dear Allie, my girlfriend wants to move in together, but she insists we need 2 bathrooms. That's insane to me. That means we have to get a 2-bedroom place when we should only need a 1-bedroom place. Or at least find a 1-bedroom with 2 bathrooms, which seems impossible. Am I crazy to tell her that this is not something we can do?
1: Yep.
4: Dude, don't you want the 2 bathrooms yourself?
6: Oh, it's a game changer.
2: Believe me.
1: He's going to have to get a much more expensive place, though, right?
2: You need 2 bathrooms.
4: Well, you're not going to win this no matter what.
8: Either that or what you do is what Dickie Dick and I did when he moved in. We just got him a bucket.
5: Oh.
8: He pissed in that. That way, if your neighbor caused trouble, you can throw piss right on him.
7: Splash, splash, splash. He was taking a bath in my piss.
2: My piss. You've never seen nothing as funny as a guy out there with piss.
1: All right, we got
7: feral cats go nuts.
4: I don't think this is a winning argument. I don't think you can ever win this.
5: No.
4: And you're going to love, when you have it, you're going to love the 2 bathrooms.
2: Mm-hmm. Yep. Spend a little more and get 2 bathrooms.
5: Yep.
9: Is there any chance that is maybe she not paying rent and can she pay a bigger portion if she really wants that second bathroom?
5: There you go.
4: Yeah, there might be some.
3: I don't know if you could bring that up.
4: Again,
3: that
4: you what? Talk to your partner.
9: Could what? You imagine?
4: Figure this out.
5: We're
4: My
5: talking.
4: God, we have to do everything for these people.
2: I'm so sick of these people. I can't wait to go home and lock.
4: Allie, what would you do?
2: Compound, okay.
3: I would go for 2 bathrooms too. I think guys are disgusting.
6: Yeah,
3: guys, you guys in your bathrooms.
4: Yeah, we're gross.
3: I would definitely rather. Yeah, but I think if a guy said to me, well, if you want another bathroom, you should pay more, I don't think I'd be thrilled about that.
6: No, it's like, I'm going to take longer in the bathroom and I'm going to make you upset, so you're going to want
4: a
6: second.
4: God, you're a terrible person.
6: What?
4: You're
6: on my side. You want 2 bathrooms.
2: The monster.
5: I think 2 sinks are more important.
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0: Head down by their silo. 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To a little place that I know. Yeah, Greta gonna drink some cider. Dance until the morning's light. Break all their commandments at Vaughn's. Just like a damn Mennonite.
1: I like wearing black clothes. Reading from their Bible. Talking to my milk cows. And cleaning out the stable. Yeah, Greta gonna churn some butter. Grab the stick and yank it up and down. Start slowly, then move it faster. Don't let it spill underground.
2: Though the parson thinks it's vile, it's a barn to be wild.

0: Hey, Carl.
1: Ja, Graber.
0: You know what's black and white and red all over?
1: No, Graber. What is black and white and red all over?
0: Barry, mit der sunburn.
2: That's funny.
0: Hey, you know what you get when you cross a mule and a Mennonite?
1: No, Graber. What do you get?
0: A mule who's going to burn in hell.
2: Oh, good one, Graber.
0: Hey, you know how many Mennonites it takes to fertilize a cornfield?
1: No, Graber. How many?
0: Well, two if you spread them thin.
2: You're killing me.
0: Hey, you know how many Mennonites it takes to make love to Barry's wife?
1: No, Graber, how many?
0: Well, last night it took five.
2: Hey, wait a minute.
3: Get your horses running. Yellow pesto.

0: calendars at once.
1: It's good to the last drop.
2: Though the parson thinks it's vile, it's a barn to be wild. If we do it right,

0: strawberry.
1: Do you know Vi Graber is just like my outhouse?
2: Fajit Berry.
0: No, Barry. Vi is Graber just like your outhouse.
1: Well, they are both full of
2: Barry!
1: Val Graber, you said those nasty things about my vibe.
2: Yeah, you're right. I was just kidding.
1: All right, well, that's better.
2: Yeah, it was only 4 Mennonites.
1: Well, okay, then.
2: Hey, now, wait a minute.
3: The Bob and Tom Show. Like a screen door on a submarine. Well-meaning, but pointless.
4: I had something kind of humorous happen to me over the weekend.
5: What was that?
6: Yeah, we'll see about
5: Please
6: that.
5: Share.
4: Well, I watched a lot of the Olympics, as I told you.
5: Yes.
4: But
5: yes.
4: I didn't really have any choice.
6: You were clinging to life, as I understand.
4: No, I'd had a medical test, and I was in bed all day Saturday.
5: Right?
6: Oh, yeah.
4: And
6: what were you wearing when you were in bed?
7: Yeah, pajamas on.
6: Oh, yeah.
4: I was wearing
5: seersucker
4: tie pajamas.
6: Did something, Weather Girl or something, come on the TV, and you reached down?
4: No.
7: Answer
4: no.
7: the man.
4: my television.
6: Shorted your man.
4: The box on my the box on my TV broke, so it would only get NBC.
6: Of course.
5: Oh, oh
7: really?
8: There's okay. no way.
5: That's not
6: at this
5: possible.
6: Point. At this point, even the guy who's just been there 5 years, none of us believe you with your problems.
7: So
6: none
7: for,
6: of us.
7: So for the sake not of the joke, possible. It was just.
4: There's no joke.
7: Oh,
4: it would only get NBC.
6: It only gets NBC.
8: You had the wrong remote.
4: Nope.
8: Or something.
4: And then I changed the batteries in the remote. And then all of the other fancy things on it when you'd press to get all those movies, nothing.
6: Huh. Won't you do everything to have to avoid putting new batteries in the remote? You take the back off and spin the batteries.
5: Yeah.
4: Well, especially I wasn't feeling well, but I did enjoy the Olympics, and then I had the box exchanged, and I got a new box yesterday, and now it works just fine.
6: Oh, no, oh, better okay. new box.
4: Too. Oh. Fresh and tasty.
6: Fresh,
4: but
6: tasty box.
4: But now, have you put a box in your TV recently?
5: No.
4: Well, it talks to you.
7: Oh, did it talk you through setting
4: it
7: up? Yeah,
4: it talks you through. But then after it was set up,
6: I go
4: to change the channel, and it tells you everything you... QVC, and whatever it is, you know, selling gold frisbees.
7: Nope. Oh,
4: then you
7: kidding.
4: Change the next channel, NBC, the Olympics... And
5: there has to be a way to turn that off.
8: No, yeah, I think that you just have an accessibility thing turned
6: Fast
8: off.
6: Forward.
4: So I made some phone calls.
6: Fast forward to next week. You guys aren't going to believe this. I have a poltergeist. He's talking to me. I have a poltergeist. He talks to me every night.
4: No, he
6: knows when I'm watching.
4: Incredibly irritating. Yes, I called Amy's husband, and he fixed it up for me. He told me what to do.
7: Okay.
4: It's actually quite simple.
7: Huh. The whole family's involved.
4: It's not
7: in
4: on the
7: life.
4: It's not the remote thing. And in any event, it was wow. fun. But so that's another reason I watched a lot of the Olympics. So
7: good.
6: Okay. So does this story have an end, or you just watched a lot of the Olympics?
4: No, I'm just saying if you ever have that happen to your TV, get a new box and everything's good.
7: All right,
8: that was the moral of the story.
7: I want a new box.
4: Now I've got this letter here because today is the. I guess this is the beginning of your sixth year in the
5: yes,
4: Bob and Tom Show.
7: How about that? Time sure does.
4: Josh is in the DoorDash sidekick chair. And Brian has taken the time and trouble to make a list for us.
5: Of
4: a list of things that Josh hates.
7: Oh, okay.
6: How many pages?
5: Kind of random.
4: Well, I think this is just the top, whatever this is, 15.
8: Got a Twitter on there, maybe?
4: Yeah, here we go.
7: All right.
4: Things Josh hates.
7: Okay.
4: North Korea.
7: Yes.
5: Well, I do. North Korea.
6: We agree
7: on that one. Yeah. Not everybody in North Korea, the government particularly of North Korea.
4: But you worked in South Korea for quite
7: yes,
4: some time.
7: Yes, yeah.
4: Okay. You hate girls who go through their boyfriend's phones.
7: I do. I hate boys that go through their girlfriend's phones.
5: Mm-hmm. I agree with them on that, too.
4: And this is based on many stories on this show.
5: Right.
4: You hate corn growing out of a sidewalk.
7: Oh, boy, do I.
4: One of my favorite stories.
6: Non-story, I believe
7: right.
6: he'd say.
7: I have nothing against corn growing out of a sidewalk. I have everything against making a story out of it.
4: Mm-hmm. Pat, do you remember that song?
9: I do. I'm trying to look
7: well,
9: it
7: up. Well, forget it. Okay, what
4: else? Josh hates a guy taping a banana to a wall with duct tape and calling it art.
7: Yes, I do.
4: Yes. I think you're the problem is instead of hating the art, you hate the... I think you should hate the artist.
6: Yeah, don't hate the player. Hate
7: well,
6: the game.
7: I guess so, yeah. And whoever celebrated it as art, and
4: what I'd like to, as you know, I'm as a judge, I believe in cruel and unusual punishment.
7: Mm-hmm.
4: I think we should take this artist and nail him to the wall right next to the banana.
7: Yeah, I think it's a good idea.
4: Nail him,
7: yeah,
4: I mean, crucifixion style.
7: Well, that's a little more harsh. I would duct tape
5: all
7: him
5: right,
7: to the wall.
5: Pontius Pilate.
7: But then everybody could walk by and go, Just so you know, you're not an artist. This is nothing.
8: No, he wants stigmata to be a part of this.
5: Oh, my Lord. Oh, yeah.
6: No, nailing into the wall, crucifixion's implied, I think.
4: Yeah. People come see that. Look at the blood pouring out of his hand.
7: Yeah.
8: Yeah, people. People went to public executions in France. People are
6: come on, saying, kids, we're going to be late for the crucifixion.
4: You don't let the guy die. Let a medical professional do it. Just try to get between the bones when you nail him up there. That'll teach him to call it art. Things Josh hates. Josh hated selling someone an invisible sculpture.
7: Boy, did I!
4: That story.
7: Yeah,
4: that was rough. You hate Taco Bell for canceling Mexican pizza.
7: I do hate that the Mexican pizza is no longer there.
4: But you do love Taco Bell.
7: Of course.
4: Okay. You hate the show Ted Lasso. You've never seen it.
7: I don't think there's anything illogical about that.
8: If we're doing things that he hates that he hasn't seen, add Hamilton to that list, too.
6: Right? Oh, that's true, yeah.
7: That's right.
5: I want to sell somebody an invisible sculpture.
4: Yeah, no kidding.
8: With those like fake art stuff, it's like, you know what? If you've networked and if you're in that world enough to do it, go.
5: That is the
8: and
5: best.
8: It's not, they're not taking advantage of old people with no savings accounts.
5: Good
8: they're
5: point.
7: No, you are right.
8: They're taking advantage of idiots in the art world.
7: You're right, but
4: this is an NFT of a photograph of an invisible sculpture.
6: The invisible artwork.
4: Take it in the dark.
6: It's being delivered now.
7: Thank you.
6: Instant.
4: Now, here's an odd one. Josh hates women that refuse to sell their panties online.
7: Okay.
5: Then you hate me.
7: I can't say I hate those women, but I do hate the missed opportunity.
4: Leaving the
7: money on the table, ladies.
4: Now, how would you feel?
5: Isn't that a little bit exploitive?
7: No, you're selling it yourself.
8: Yeah, it'd be exploitative if I sold your underwear.
7: Right.
5: Okay.
4: Uh-oh.
7: That's just good business.
8: That's why I'm not doing it.
7: Right, yeah, no.
4: But isn't there a dignity component to this?
5: Yeah, kind of.
4: Josh.
5: What?
4: Yes, Josh.
7: Then I do hate.
4: Let me take it to the absurd level.
7: Yeah.
4: See, let's just say your mom called.
7: Right.
4: And said, "Hey, Josh, I'm going to come visit you. I made an extra $3,000 selling used panties on the internet last year."
7: I'd be like, "Ah, man. You know, good for you. I don't like to picture my mom's panties, but get that money, girl."
6: Yeah, but she doesn't need to make extra money because she's rich.
7: Yes. Oh, no, she's just married to a man named
5: Richard. How much do people pay for those?
7: I'm telling you, Christy, you'd make an extra $2,500 a month
6: if
7: you sold panties and socks and stuff like that.
5: Oh, my God.
7: Don't you want that?
4: Socks. Socks, that wouldn't be
6: too
4: bad.
6: See, but the problem is you can't.
5: It's got to
6: be a cult thing. You can't come on the Brady would go, "Okay, be sure and check Christie's website." And
7: right.
6: Yeah. You probably couldn't
5: say. No, I'm not going to do that.
7: Why couldn't you, though?
4: Things Josh hates.
6: Taste, I think he'd lose his mind.
4: You hated the video of that lawyer who inadvertently had the cat filter on.
7: Oh, yeah, I did.
4: That went viral.
7: Yeah.
4: That was pretty funny.
5: No, that was stupid.
4: Like, he didn't do it on purpose. You hated the artist known as Grimes, Mrs. Elon Musk, or whatever she changing her name to C. Letter C.
7: You know what? I don't even remember that. Oh, yeah. I can tell you, though, I hate it.
4: Once again, celebrating Josh's 5 years on the show. Josh, you hate it when Chick ignores interesting hockey stories.
7: Hey, that's right, Chick. And you and I need to have a discussion.
6: Well,
7: about
6: if
7: this.
6: I ever see an interesting hockey story, I will share it with you.
8: Wow.
7: You, sir.
6: Huh? I'm a hockey denier.
8: Right to your face.
5: What happened to the kid?
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0: He was so sweet. It was our first date, and he went all out. He bought me dinner, he got me drunk, and then I got bald.
1: Oh, did you ever? It was perfect.
2: Britney Spears recently shocked the world with her latest fashion statement. A completely shaved head. Now, to commemorate Britney's new look, Bob and Tom Labs is proud to introduce their new perfume. Bald.
3: B-A-L-D. Bald.
2: A fragrance for today's unraveling woman. She's kooky. She's crazy. And she's getting bald.
4: Tomorrow's my girlfriend's birthday, and she'll definitely be getting bald.
2: What woman wouldn't love to get bald?
5: My wife and I are celebrating our 30th anniversary soon. I thought she'd be thrilled when I told her she was gonna get bald, but she just rolled over and went back to sleep.
2: Okay. Almost everybody wants to get bald. Be sure to get some today. Just look for the slick box, and you'll know you're getting bald.
3: B-A-L-D. Bald.
6: Where are you from, by the way?
7: Patterson, from Patterson, New Jersey.
6: Oh, sure. That's famous.
7: Yeah, you know, small.
6: Sure.
7: Thugged out town. You know, it's tiny. So small, we used to get robbed by people we knew.
8: Small.
7: People like, stick him up. I'm like, Andre? I'm going to tell your mother, man. By the way, how is Aunt Carol? How's she doing? I'll come home for dinner.
9: Bob and Tom, 24/7.
6: Comedian Bruce Clark is our guest.
10: How about that Pictionary? You ever play that game?
6: Pictionary?
8: Sure. Yeah. We almost got in a fist fight over that, didn't we, Chick?
11: Yeah, we sure did.
10: I possess no artistic talent, huh? How about you guys?
12: I don't. No.
8: My wife, neither does Chick.
11: No.
10: My wife can draw anything, huh? You know, she gets the word, draws it 5 seconds, the whole team. Oh, duck-billed platypus. What the hell? My turn, I have no chance, unless the words, you know, like, stick man. I got a pretty good shot at it.
6: Smiley face.
12: That's me.
10: And then you play with your friends, are always drunk, too. You know, all your buddies are always loaded up. Playing there. I get this phrase, I draw it, you know, they're like, hey, how about a guy frying his own penis? How about that? Yeah. Yeah, what the hell's the matter with you?
11: That's in Pictionary.
10: Idiot. It's Peter Pan, you idiot. Right in front of here, you moron. Right? Guy's yelling at a guy frying his penis. You know? Peter Pan right in front of you. Crying out loud.
6: Bruce Clark is with us.
10: My friend's got a job, Suicide Prevention Hotline. That's where he works. He's a sociologist.
8: Oh, boy.
10: Man, that's tough, you know. Very difficult.
6: Depressing.
10: Yeah, it is depressed because he works in the basement of this building, really small office, all cramped up, no windows. You know, all he does is talk to these despondent people all day. You know? One day he'll get a call, you know, Suicide Prevention Hotline. I can't take it anymore. All right, sir, calm down. Where are you? Right behind you. It's me, Jim. Lunch.
9: Bob and Tom.
13: They're yucky and they look nasty and they stink.
9: Sanitized for your protection.
8: It's the Bob and Tom Show. We are live in the Napa Auto Parts Studios. I love it when we lose a guest. Caliendo's here.
12: He's
8: in
12: right
8: the
12: there.
8: Napa Auto Parts Studios, but Christy showed him how Instagram works. Now I
11: No, she didn't show. She showed me a couple of things
12: right.
11: about Instagram.
12: Right.
11: And then we quickly got out of her realm.
8: Okay. He's obsessed with it. Now, if someone wants to contact Mr. Caliendo on Instagram, Christy, what do they do?
12: They go to Frank Caliendo on Instagram. It's pretty easy.
8: Don't sound so disgusted.
14: What if somebody wants to follow you?
12: Christy Lee News. What if they want to follow you?
14: Chick McGee 1.
15: Chick McGee 1's Twitter, the Chick McGee on Instagram. Thank
14: you.
15: Thank you very much.
12: All right.
15: That Josh Arnold on everything.
14: Yes.
15: Yeah.
8: Okay.
16: You got the same thing on everything?
14: Yeah. Although I'm only on two things now.
8: What? Paxil and what else?
12: Ouch, man.
15: Funny Tom.
14: The occasional Xanax.
8: It's called a callback, ladies and gentlemen. Welcome back to the Napa Auto Parts Studios. Coming up, we'll be joined by comedian Greg Warren, one of my favorites.
14: Bully.
8: Actor Ike Barinholtz from the movie you saw yesterday.
14: Blockers. Well, blank blockers, yeah.
8: Blank blockers.
14: I guess it's supposed to be called, you know, C blockers.
8: Croc. Oh, those sunglasses? bought those.
17: Those are blue bloggers.
8: The plot of the movie is that their daughter is bound and determined to get laid on prom night or something.
17: Yeah, three girls have decided they're gonna they're gonna lose their virginity on prom night, and the parents find out about this and try to step in.
8: Right,
17: and it's funny, it's sweet.
8: John Cena does
16: sweet.
8: Doesn't
17: I mean, it really, it's there's nice relationship between the parents and the kids.
8: In the preview, I think Cena does a butt chug scene or something like that.
17: Yeah, yeah. And so there's plenty of gross out humor.
12: Time out.
17: As well.
12: I thought you were going to go with him yesterday.
8: No.
16: You invited him. Hey, you want to go?
12: Yeah, you want to go see blockers?
17: No,
12: I
17: knew when Tom...
16: Hey, you want to go by yourself?
17: Yeah. Yeah, that's exactly what he meant. Yeah.
16: Hey, you want to go for me?
17: I was not alone. I went with our producer, Dean.
12: Oh, okay.
16: Oh, Dean. Said,
17: Dean laughed quite a bit.
16: Everything
17: yeah.
16: better. He waves.
17: Yeah, although Dean messed me up a little bit.
12: Why?
17: He got there before I did.
8: Right.
17: And I was all excited. I checked in with my movie pass on my phone. So that means I get to go in and see it for free, essentially, because I have the movie pass.
8: Other than the yearly.
17: Dean bought me my ticket.
12: Oh.
17: And now I owe him $7.75 as opposed to just using my
8: How about the popcorn? Did you buy the popcorn?
17: No, Dean had popcorn and soda. I had a bottle of water.
12: So he was
16: Dean has a popcorn pass.
17: Yeah. Mm-hmm. I should have bought him his popcorn and
8: in return. Now, if I were Dean, I'd lord that over you, that you owe me $7.75.
17: Actually, I go, I owe you the $7.75, and he goes, no, just take me to a movie sometime. That's how I make friends.
8: Okay, this has gotten weird. Where were we? Frank Caliendo was our guest. Frank Caliendo is a very fine comedian. You probably know Frank from Mad TV, from ESPN, from Fox, and lots of sports stuff. But Frank is much more than a sportsman. Oh, yes, he goes deep.
12: what the hell does that mean?
8: I never
16: Do
8: knew.
16: Do you ever listen to yourself when you talk?
8: I can't. I'm too busy talking.
16: <I know. laughs> All right. See, fair enough.
8: The thinking is way back here trying to catch up to the talking. It's hard.
12: You know, that's the most profound thing you've ever said on the show.
8: Thank you very much. Frank does all kinds of cool stuff. We'll find out what some of that stuff is. Also, Greg Warren's going to be joining us, but apparently we have a couple of news stories you want to squeeze in here.
12: Well, we had the Necco wafers story before the break.
8: Once again, Necco wafers.
16: Delicious.
8: I
16: suppose you don't like sweet tarts either.
8: I like sweet tarts. I'm just saying Necco Wafers is going out of business for a reason.
16: What about Skittles? You like Skittles?
8: I've got Skittles in my car right now.
17: In a car seat?
12: You're not eating Skittles.
16: Are they in the carpet? Or
12: The kids are eating Skittles.
8: I have a bag of Skittles in my car right now.
12: Is that what you use as a treat?
8: No, I may have taken one of my little girls to a movie the other day, and she couldn't finish the... Of course, you have to buy that monster bag.
17: You
8: have $12 worth of Skittles. And, mm-hmm. It's the size of the afterbirth of an elephant.
12: Oh my gosh.
8: Trying to make it relatable. That's why. I'm sorry.
12: Big Boy is getting a museum in Ohio.
16: Yes.
12: Cincinnati-based Frisch's Big Boy double-decker burger restaurant chain will unveil it today at the chain's original Mainliner restaurant. Have you been there, Chick?
16: I have. Probably.
12: It's
16: the
12: in
16: original
12: Fairfax.
16: Probably the original restaurant.
12: Just east of Cincinnati.
16: Frisch's is a big deal in Ohio, but it's like Bob's Big Boy everywhere else, and then there's Shoney's Big Boy.
17: That's what we had in St. Mm-hmm. Louis, the Shoney's Big Boy.
8: Used to be Manners Big Boy.
16: Manners Big Boy. Elias Brothers
8: Big Boy. I think one of the hardest, I think I've ever laughed in my life at a movie is when... In outer space.
12: And Austin Powers.
8: Austin Powers.
16: Oh, yeah.
8: That's so unexpected and so brilliant.
16: It's the Big Boy. Well, they've always offered wonderful food at an affordable price.
8: God, that's just so funny.
16: The Brawny Lad.
12: Yes.
8: The Big Boy Museum sounds good.
12: Yes, opening today in Cincinnati. Congratulations.
8: And yesterday we learned about the Spam Museum.
17: Love the
12: Spam
17: Museum.
12: In Austin, Minnesota, yes.
17: I have been.
16: Barely heard anything about it.
17: Oh, yeah, dude. You're going to be real close to it. One of your gigs.
16: You should go. You should make time.
17: I did. When I worked that casino, I went up and I saw the Spam Museum.
16: All right.
12: Are you a Spam fan?
16: I love it.
17: They have a little movie you can watch.
16: Do they?
17: Yes. And then you start off.
16: You're in a very little can. It's a very little thing.
8: You get that slime all over you.
17: They coach you in that jelly. Yeah. And then,
16: like a Nickelodeon show.
18: Josh and I did a fat thing together. Remember the spam day we had?
17: I do. It was
18: wonderful. Spam and cartoons.
17: We had three different types of spam and Hawaiian bread and cartoons.
12: Wait a minute. That's right. There are three different types of spam?
17: Oh, yes.
18: Yeah, there's a jalapeno spam.
17: Right.
18: Yeah.
16: And, well, there's good, really good spam and great spam.
12: I had no idea. I thought spam was just spam.
18: I like it because it's very, very salty.
19: There's turkey spam.
12: Is there turkey spam?
17: Yep.
16: I have memories attached to spam because my grandpa, who was in the Army, used to make it for us. Oh. So it was like
20: I think I'm salivating for spam right now.
16: Delicious.
20: I have trouble getting words out. I'm either emotional or hungry.
21: How would he prepare it?
20: I haven't eaten for a while. So.
8: Would he like slice it up and fry it up? Eggs
20: yeah, fry it up and egg it. Not egg it. Why did I say egg it?
21: No, I like the way you said
20: it. My head hasn't matched up to the...
21: Hey, fry it up and egg it for me.
16: Egg that spam.
21: Yeah.
20: Take luck and care sometime. I reganed it there.
16: What's the deal?
12: Hey, the people behind the Blues Clues reboot. What?
8: I've just been handed this. What does this mean?
22: Words out.
23: Spam, spam, spam, spam.
22: It's what's for dinner tonight.
12: Sam Elliott is what that is.
16: Or is it our comedy friend?
8: That's pretty funny. Let's
16: doing Sam Elliott's voice.
8: Oh, sorry.
22: Words out.
23: Spam, spam, spam, spam.
22: It's what's for dinner
16: Scott
22: tonight.
8: No, that's real. That's really Sam Elliott.
16: Is that Sam? Okay.
8: Yeah, Scott Henry, who can do a great Sam Elliott, will
12: be our
8: guest on Friday. Yeah. And this is a teaser.
16: No kidding.
8: This is a teaser.
24: Despacito.
8: Do you know what that is, Frank?
20: That's a song.
12: Yeah, very good.
16: Isn't it the most popular song in the world, right?
8: It's the... We can
12: do that story right now.
20: I know what that is.
8: The biggest YouTube
20: was erased.
12: After becoming...
8: Can you grab that?
16: Sure. Hello, Bob and Tom Show.
25: Hi, Bob and Tom. It's Donnie Baker.
12: Oh, hey, Donnie.
25: I like that Spaniard tape you just played. Man, chicks get into that. Their hips start moving. Mm-hmm. I'm going to play it again. Just let Christy go round and round on it. That's crazy news about Necco wafers going out of business.
8: Well, apparently they're just trying to find a buyer, but Necco wafers, I never liked them. They taste like chalk.
25: Well, that sucks. How are people going to balance their chairs when one leg's longer than the other? I swear to God, I'm like you, Tom. I always thought, tastes like chalk, and why pay market price for sidewalk chalk or Tums when you got Necco wafers in your pantry?
8: Yeah.
25: I always had them wafers from the start. I hated them things because I grew up on a fixed income, and we could never get brand-name cereals. So my mom, Phyllis, would just put a few on the cutting board, take the biscuit roller over about a roll of Necco wafers, and those are my homemade Lucky Charms. I swear to God. Only trouble was they wouldn't always break off well-rounded like custom charms.
12: Uh-huh.
25: So my day started chewing up razor-sharp shards of expired wafer, and some days the riff of my mouth looked like somebody had been stripping tobacco in it. I swear to God. Surprised they stayed in business this long. Man, there's a ton of other candies that survived extinction. What about Dots? You guys like Dots?
12: Dots. Yeah. Oh, those really chewy things?
8: Yeah.
12: Yeah.
8: Like gummy dots?
12: Yeah.
25: I'm convincing things only made it all these years because they're shaped like ice cold nipples. I swear to God. You laugh. I dated Patty Ferguson back when she was breastfeeding.
12: Uh-huh.
25: And she used to keep a box just for decoys, and it would stave off little baby Dennis until she could get a blanket or find an ashtray to put her heater out.
12: Baby Dennis.
25: Me and Scotty Winkler also figured out you could freeze Dots and fire him out of his Mossberg shotgun. His old man ran a body shop, so back then his dad would pass the Dot up nearby parking lots and spray him with unidentified door dings to help generate business.
21: Okay.
25: I swear to God. And they'd never suspect his dad was behind the scam on account he was diabetic and couldn't eat salt anyway.
12: Uh-huh.
25: But Necco wafers is finally where it's prayed I would be out of business. I just wonder what my friend Lonnie Hubbard's going to do to replace his ear gauges now.
12: Oh,
25: he'll have to go back to bottle caps or Junior Mints. I gotta go.
12: All right, bye, Donnie. Thank you.
8: Necco
12: so
8: wafers.
12: Informative.
8: Yeah, that was good. You can use them as poker chips, I guess.
12: Never
8: liked them. I'm not going to miss them.
12: I like the table thing. I had that at lunch yesterday where the table's uneven. And
16: isn't your favorite candy Nestle's Crunch Bar?
8: Uh-huh.
16: Yeah.
8: It's delightful. Or yeah. Hershey's chocolate. Just simple. I'm a simple man.
12: Simple.
8: Your favorite candy, Frank Caliendo?
20: Steak.
8: An honest man.
26: Bob and Tom, 24/7.
27: Hi, Christy. How are you?
12: Good. How are you, Doc?
28: Doc, have you met Tracy?
16: Take a look at Tracy, Doc.
27: You got any of those nitro pills, Chick?
16: I do. I think I'm right here on the key ring.
27: Uh-huh. I think I'm checking out.
28: Uh-huh.
29: I have the biggest crush on my doctor. My doctor is gorgeous. He's like.
16: Is he your gynecologist or?
29: No, he's my regular doctor. He's a general practitioner. Those guys never need to see you naked, which is really irritating to me. I'm like, doctor, my nipples taste like lemons. That's weird, isn't it?
16: Isn't that weird?
29: Please do something about this.
28: Yeah.
0: and you can't get your doctor to...
29: use the swab, you know?
8: Wow, anything.
1: That's no good.
29: Don't go to the swab. No. The man could tell me I'm dying, and I'd be like...
1: Really?
29: Okay. I guess we'll be seeing a lot of each other.
1: Cool.
29: I love him.
1: Wow.
8: Tracy, if I were your dentist, I'd want to see you naked. Yeah. I'm afraid that's a cavity. You better take off your shirt.
29: I need a cavity filled.
8: Wow.
29: There's a surgery for everything now. I even saw one. It was one for vaginal rejuvenation. Oh, yeah. I mean, could you just make somebody hate another body part? I mean, how the hell do I know when that looks old? You're like, I mean, who do you trust with that question?
1: I know if it looks old. I can check it out.
8: It's not by sight. It's by the sound when you run.
1: No. No, it's more by taste, isn't it?
29: No.
2: If it sounds like corduroys.
1: If you're running and you hear a...
8: then it's time.
2: It's time.
1: Bob and Tom.
3: Five.
2: Four. Three. Two. One.
4: They put the F in professional.
8: This is the Bob and Tom Show. Haywood Banks is here with us in the studio, along with Steve Ali in the keyboards. You guys want to open up with your Halloween tribute?
2: Oh, yeah.
5: I thought they were playing their new song.
8: Oh, you want to do the new one?
5: They were ready. They can't for the do new the new one.
8: Do you know the new one?
2: No, that's a. I'll have to get Dash.
8: Okay,
2: to
8: I'm sorry.
2: Do that one. That's a good song.
8: Okay. Well, you guys would do whatever you want to do.
2: Okay. Oh, okay. Oh, Monsieur La Kiki is a very fine cat with a small little head and a little party hat, and he sits very quietly upon the TV set. Monsieur La Kiki La Cat.

No, monsieur, la kiki, la cat. Long before there was cable TV, the reception of the aerial was bad on Channel 3, unless the kitty coincidentally sat upon

0: With a tinfoil flag on his tail eternally. The reception is exceptional upon Channel 3. For Monsieur Lakiki is a very fine cat with a small little head and a little party hat. And he sits very quietly upon the TV set. Oh, Monsieur Lakiki, la cat.
1: Yeah. Very nice.
2: Very nice, Haywood. Haywood Banks with Steve Ali on the piano this morning. And do you want to rehearse your new song and bring Dash? I know you're playing guitar on it. You want to bring Dash over for this, or how do you feel about it?
0: You want it? You want to do it?
3: Well, I don't want to cause no trouble or nothing.
0: Hi, Dash.
3: I did that. How are you, Bob?
0: Good to see you. How's the little lady?
3: Just terrific. You know, we wanted to put in a pool this summer.
0: Oh, really?
3: Thought a pool would be nice. You know, it gets kind of hot. You know, when you're a 1,000-pound woman,
2: she weighs 1,000 pounds?
3: 1,000 pounds, we figure. And we were hoping to wear by water displacement.
0: Yeah.
3: And but we couldn't find a scale that big. You know what I'm saying?
0: So sure.
3: We looked into the price of something. It's pretty pricey, a lot of these pools. You know, and I'm not a spendy person. You know, I just try to keep the budget down a little bit. So, but I got a deal on the... I went up to the Moose the other night, and they had a little tag on the bulletin board. They were selling a dunk tank. So we got the dunk tank.
0: Instead of a swimming pool?
3: Well, you know, it's wet. You know what I'm saying?
0: All right.
3: And as I kind of reinforced her seat there, and, you know, she sits up there. And the neighbors kind of complained a little bit. They're flooding the basement when she drop in. But other than that, you know, it was a lot of fun.
2: I see.
0: Well, you have to throw a softball in order to dunk her?
3: Yeah, you just we had bean bags.
0: All right.
3: Hit the thing and she drop in.
0: Right in.
2: Well, it's always a pleasure to see you, Dash. You going to sing one of the classics, or you got a new tune for us this morning?
3: Well, I got this song. I listened to a lot of AM radio.
0: Mm-hmm.
3: And this is my favorite commercial. This is for the Gold Bond medicated powder. I'm a true believer. You know, I'm not like that Hayward. You take an endorsement from anybody. I believe that I have to believe in the product.
2: Sure.
3: Before I write a song about it, and so I wrote this song about Gold Bond medicated powder.
2: Here we go.
0: All right.
3: Excuse me. I had a red rough rash that really made me itch. I had a bad burning patch that got me all a twitching. I was dragging on the carpet, rubbing on the walls, rolling down the linoleum, screaming down the halls. But now I'm a Gold Bond man. I'm a Gold Bond man. I'm an itch fighting, medicating, cool and soothing Gold Bond man. Mrs. Minnie Boyles of Lansing, Michigan, right? She had an awful irritation that I kept her up at night. She had itchy, scaly place where she sweats behind her knees. She did the scratching Macarena till she finally hollered, please, I need a Gold Bond man.

Appalachian powder. It has the absorbent action of powder, plus the medicated action of a proven itch fighting powder, and the drying fighting action of zinc oxide powder. Because I'm a gold bar man.

0: That's it.
1: All right.
2: You're a gold bond.
1: Wow, you're a gold bond.
0: Gold bond. That's for me.
2: Do the gold bond people know that you've endorsed their product?
0: They haven't, but, you know, they'll appreciate it.
1: I'm sure they will.
2: What was that last part? The triple action?
1: Read it right off the box.
0: Unlike ordinary powders, it has a triple action powder and absorbent action of powder plus.
2: Did you get the lyrics to the song right off the box?
0: From the commercial.
2: Right from the commercial.
0: You know, when you drive like I do, you hear that Gold Bond commercial a lot. And it just gets, you know.
2: Starts sticking.
0: It's under your skin. But the skin's soothing, you know, because you have the Gold Bond.
1: Sure. Oh, of course.
2: Well, thanks.
1: Goes without saying.
2: On the guitar, Haywood Banks there, and our singer, Dash Amberson. Dash, you want to do one of your other tunes while you're here? Maybe one of your doggy songs?
0: Well, I got to go right now. I'm kind of busy. I got to run right now out of here.
2: Maybe your tribute to Pork Sausage or...
0: I have to go, man.
1: I'm real uncomfortable.
2: I'm sorry. Why don't you guys do another tune before we take off here?
3: I don't think Haywood wants to.
1: I'll show you.
2: Should we hear one of the classics?
3: Do the nerves. You do.
0: Tom's a Yankee Doodle. Yankee Doodle through and through.
1: That was uncharacteristic of you, Haywood.
4: I'm sorry.
2: Did you say the word?
4: Did I hear?
1: He hummed it.
4: Ah,
1: yeah. But I'll tell you one thing. It's two syllables, starts with an A, ends with an E. Trust me.
3: Yeah.
4: You're talking about the people that get forced up on the tower with the gun.
1: Now we know who pushes them there, right?
4: Yes, we do.
2: I'm sorry, I was just trying to.
3: I never Lee Harvey Oswald. There's a Tom Griswold.
2: Do you know the Dead Guy song?
5: I'm going to play this for you, Tom.
1: All right, okay.
3: Oh, that's what I wanted to hear. Yeah.

0: Yeah, yeah. Yeah, yeah. Yeah, yeah. Yeah, yeah. Yeah, yeah.
1: I have, in all the days I've known you, I've never seen you sing a song with such gusto.
2: Gusto.
3: Such conviction. Such, you really felt that one.
1: My goodness.
2: You know, this is kind of off the subject. I was thinking if we, this morning we gave ourselves clown names.
1: Uh-huh.
2: And we have mafia names. My mafia name is Tommy Two Pockets, Chicky New Shoes, Bob's Bobby the Lung. And we had clown names this morning.
1: Tom's Hitler the Clown.
2: Chick is...
4: I have a red mustache.
3: Bingo!
2: Chick is Moody the Clown.
3: Moody the Clown.
2: And Christy's Dimples the Clown. And Dimples is also her mafia nickname.
1: Mm-hmm.
2: Then I got thinking, what if we were honorary Marx Brothers?
1: I mean Harpo, Gummo, Chico, and
2: yeah.
1: Zeppo?
2: And I thought of the perfect one for Chick.
1: Would he be...
2: Grippo.
3: Grippo. Little of this.
4: I've got one for you, Tom, much like the song I just sang you.
5: It ends in ho.
2: Well, that's what got me thinking about it again. As I was thinking about it, I thought Chick would be Grippo. And Bob, there's two for Bob. I think the most obvious, of course, would be Zippo.
1: As in lighter, sure.
2: Mm-hmm. Or Gusto.
1: Gusto the Clown.
2: Mm. No, Gusto the Marx Brother.
1: Oh, I'm sorry, Gusto Marx.
2: You like Gusto?
1: Gusto's good. That's a good name. That's a good word.
2: Chico, Zeppo, Chick, of course, Grippo.
1: And Gusto.
2: Gusto. I do like Zippo for Bob, though.
1: Zippo's a good one.
4: You could be named after that old gas station, Esso.
1: Hey, we'll come right back. 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
1: Someone said he just left with Haywood.
15: Haywood who?
1: Haywood, you blow me.
15: No, but buy me dinner and drinks and we'll talk.
1: My song is nearly over now, so let me be quite blunt. I'll try my best to find him, or my name's not Michael Hunt.

0: Paging Michael Hunt. Paging Michael Hunt. Is Mike Hunt here?
1: Mike Birbiglia is our guest.
2: He took me to a urologist. Now, I didn't know at the time. I was very naive. I didn't know what urologists do, you know, with the prostate exams and all that kind of stuff. Chick, you know that.
3: Oh, prostate exams. They get right up in there and look around. And
1: how many you got scheduled for today?
3: Before lunch? Just two.
2: So the doctor, and it's a friend of my dad's, which makes it even
1: worse.
2: Sure. I had golfed with this guy, and he says, put your hands on the table.
3: Oh.
2: And I was like, all right, I can put my hands on the table. And then he stuck his finger. And I didn't know it was going to happen, and I shouted. I go, oh, my God! And he got mad at me. He was like, cut the theatrics. And I felt so bad. I was like, sorry about the theatrics. I don't know. As though I had intended it. Like, this will be my big moment. When he sticks his finger up my ass, I'll prove I should be the star of our town.
4: Oh, yeah. And the sign said anybody caught trespassing will be shot on sight. So I jumped over the fence and yelled at the house, hey, what gives?
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0: Well, Jerry, let's see who's at the party.
1: Oh, look over there. It's the Cahoney twins.
0: Now stay away from them. I heard they're a couple of nuts. And why are they always hanging around?
1: Oh, Dean, don't be so testy. You know, Dean, that girl over there is from England, and in England they call party girls birds.
0: I don't know about that, but I met her last night, and she's definitely a swallow.
2: Hello, lovely ladies.
3: You're looking in the pink.
0: So have yourself a stiff one.
1: Then pour yourself a drink.
0: I like mine straight up, Pally.
1: Swing.
0: I met myself a sweetie, and after just one dance.

0: hands.
1: Now, what do you mean, Pally? Couldn't a handsome young fella like you find a date?
0: Yeah, my left hand was my escort at the party in my pants.
1: Now, Jerry, get a grip on yourself.
0: I did. Swung.
2: The Bob and Tom Show. 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
3: They bribed us to say that.
4: It's comedian Greg Warren joining us.
5: My little buddy.
6: Hey, Greg, give us your best sling blade.
5: Mm-hmm. French fried taters.
7: That's pretty good.
8: I never saw the movie.
9: You never saw it?
6: But you went to plenty of open mics?
8: Yes. Yes.
6: Yeah. Oh, you'd like the movie, Greg. It's great.
8: All right, man. I'll check it out.
6: Yeah.
8: Check it out.
10: All right. That sounds nice. You know, your voice is right next to Robert Romanus anyway. It's amazing. It's, that's right, why you right. Do.
8: I mean, I probably, chick, I know what I look like.
10: Check it out.
11: Check it out.
8: Hey, Rat, show them how you stand up in the water.
9: What is that? That's brilliant.
4: Dead on. I feel like I'm watching the movie. Greg Warren is our guest. What is our topic today?
8: I want to talk about the history of miniature golf.
6: Yes!
4: I'm a big fan.
8: Yeah, I'm a big fan too. Now, right off the bat, I read this passage. It said, true origins have been hotly debated by historians for years. If that's the case, it's pathetic. William, you're a fraud. The Chinese had nothing to do with goofy golf.
6: Goofy golf.
10: You know, Tom is on record as saying the putt-putt courses are okay, but the rogue out in the actual using ground, if you will, in grass, adventure golf. That's what Tom.
4: I like adventure golf.
10: Yeah.
8: Yeah.
4: The ones where they have the pirates in the cave.
8: Oh, yeah.
4: They talk to you when you go by.
6: Wonderful.
8: Yes, Tom, I was just in Myrtle Beach. That's the, there's 50 of those there.
6: Oh, that's
8: there.
6: A mecca and, of
8: yeah, they're wonderful. The first course that I can really see is the Ladies Putting Club next to the St. Andrews course in Scotland.
6: Ooh.
8: Get this. It was in 1867. Back in the day, it was unfeminine to swing the golf club above your head.
7: Ah.
8: So they developed the Ladies Putting Club. Now, you know, that was unfeminine. Now, I bet there were places where you could see women do that. You know, that, like sort of a precursor to the strip clubs of today. You know, hey, Angus, the lassies are hitting 9 irons over at Swing'em High Sally's.
6: You know, interesting that would be considered unfeminine, but men wearing skirts was as masculine as it got.
4: Wow. Yikes. Nailed it.
8: In the first course in the U.S., 1919, a guy named James Barber in Pinehurst, North Carolina. He had some people build a course for him in his garden, and it was called Thistle Dew. That's the word thistle and D-U-D.
6: That's a fun pun.
8: Yeah, at the end, I guess, you know, when it got done, he said, "This'll do."
6: Yeah.
8: And he goes, "This'll do." Now, I guess he built a course the year before, and it didn't work out. It was apparently they had sort of vouchers for pizza or something. It was called the pizza, and then the word chit.
6: So you would turn in your chit.
4: Yes, yes.
8: Yeah,
4: get a piece of pizza. A chit is like a ticket. Is
6: right.
4: Like,
6: that's right.
8: Yes, yeah, yeah.
4: So it's like your receipt.
10: Right.
6: Exactly.
8: Yeah,
4: so
8: yeah.
4: So if you got a hole in one in the last hole, you'd get the chit. And then,
8: when he got done, when they got done building this one, that's what he called it. He called it pizza. I don't know.
6: I don't know why that didn't sound.
9: What'd you call me, Warren? Yeah,
8: right, 1922, Thomas Fairburn developed the first artificial putting green. It was made from green dye and cottonseed hull, and things started to take off then. In 1926, there were 125 mini golf courses on the rooftops of skyscrapers.
6: Cool. Oh.
8: Pretty cool. Yeah, isn't that neat? Yeah. And then 1929, this is when things got going. Chattanooga, Tennessee. There's a guy named, what's his name? Garnett Carter. He had a hotel called the Fairyland Inn. It was, of course, fairy tale themed, and he wanted to build an attraction to get people to stay there. And he built a Tom Thumb golf course. That was the first public mini golf course in the U.S., and people flocked. It was like each hole was for a different fairy tale, and they had like animal heads for the, you know, yet hit it in the animal heads. It was like a Cinderella hole, a Little Miss Muffet hole, Red Riding Hood hole. There was a Goodfellas hole, I think.
6: Oh, really? Yeah, that's
8: Faces of Death 5 hole.
6: Quite gory. Yeah.
10: So on one of those holes, you had to hit it into Cinderella's hole to.
4: Well, let Greg handle the comedy.
10: Oh, okay.
6: Miss Muffet's Tuffet, if you will.
4: That would have been funnier.
6: Goodfellas hole.

0: like to play. Fred Astaire played, and Mary Pickford.
1: Oh, America's sweetheart.
0: Sure. America's sweetheart built her own Wilshire golf course. There was gimmicks back then in L.A. You had to putt through a bear cage, and they trained the bear to sort of swipe at the golf balls. They
2: what? Put, like,
0: yes.
3: Yeah. They had a real bear.
0: Like, they had a real bear, and they dipped the golf balls in like fish oil or something.
4: Oh,
0: so,
4: my gosh.
0: So the bear. And then there was this other course where like they had a trained monkey that would come out and steal your golf ball.
2: That's a good time.
0: How is that not fun? How is that not fun?
1: All fun and games until a drunk patron beat the monkey to death with his club. Yeah.
2: Why is the monkey wearing so much?
0: I paid for this. I do the Mike Damone much better than I do the drunk customer taking the ball away from the monkey. That's sorry, man. They would hire like beautiful women to play at these courses to entice men to come play. This is one of my
1: favorite
0: quotes.
1: Thank God advertising has stopped doing that.
4: Yeah.
0: Right. Yes.
1: Yeah. We don't fall for that anymore.
5: Ladies drink free Tuesday night.
0: Come on down to Stubby's.
3: So, Greg, I'm confused. Is the name Miniature Golf, is that owned by someone the way Putt-Putt is?
0: No, I'll get to Putt-Putt in a second. I don't think Mini Golf is owned by anybody, Tom. Before we get to Putt-Putt, this is my favorite quote. Now, again, this is a different time. The LA Times reported in the 30s that putting seemed to come natural to women because they wielded a broom every day.
6: Oh, sure. Well, now, wait a minute.
2: That's not a thing to say.
6: Wow.
2: Hang on. Why don't you?
0: I didn't say it.
1: Nope.
6: He's just reporting.
1: You're just perpetuating it.
0: And then the church got mad. The church like came down on mini golf. They really? Said it was the work of the devil. And even Will Rogers said that there were millions of people picking up putters and they should be picking up shovels or some kind of garbage like that. So it sort of died down after the Depression during the war. And then in 1953, Tom mentioned a guy named Don Clayton trademarked the Putt-Putt brand. And Don was a purist. He didn't like all the gimmicks and the windmills and the bears and the monkeys and the pirates. He wanted you guys have seen them, those like orange, I think, Putt-Putt courses.
4: Putt-Putt straight for the fun of it, sure.
0: Yeah, it was like most were par two holes, and if you hit it right, you could get an ace on the hole, and that became very popular. However, in 1955, my man Al Lama from Lama Enterprises, he was like, "Screw Don, we're going back to the windmills," and he took it to another level, like twisting statues and stuff like that.
3: I love all that stuff.
0: Yeah, and it got popular. And you know, in the 1960s, mini golfers could win as much as Jack Nicklaus could.
1: Wow.
4: It
1: really?
4: Was on TV when Chick and I were kids. I remember it.
0: Yes. Absolutely. Yeah. It was Sunday mornings, I think.
6: Yeah. Billy Packer from college basketball announcing. He was. Oh, he did
0: really?
6: All, he
0: oh,
6: did
0: yeah.
6: all the putt putt.
1: I would have thought Billy Barty, maybe.
3: Well, anyway, Billy Packer. A small man joke.
6: A shorter guy.
3: It's really reference, actually. Not a.
1: He just called it golf, of course.
3: Yeah, of course.
0: Speaking of small men, they did have little people. There was some sort of little people troop that were good at mini golf, and they went around to the mini golf courses and sang.
1: Wow. represent the mini golf guild. The mini golf guild.
4: Okay,
1: the mini golf guild.
6: I'd like to see that.
1: By the way, one of the toughest unions ever. Ugh. Those guys were.
0: Yeah. yeah. And the Depression, like, I read that it was like a quarter to play. And they kind of, all the golf courses, there was an unwritten rule where, you know, like you didn't want to take it below a quarter, which sounds like collusion, and I'm going to get into it. I was in Myrtle Beach last week, like I said. There, There's 50 there. That's where the Masters of mini golf is still played.
1: Oh,
0: the Hawaiian Rumble course. And I

0: played it.
1: Yeah, you did. Cool. Yeah, How was it?
0: Yeah. I didn't do so well. I got third out of three people. It was four back from the lead. Brendan Ayer won. Sean O'Brien took second, and I got third. But it was a great course, and it was like it was kind of like a real golf course in that there were a lot of like weird lies and hills and stuff like that. It was not a, there's a volcano that erupts, but other than that,
2: was
0: not
2: it,
0: a lot of
2: gimmicks. Was it artificial turf?
0: Man, that's I think it was, Tom.
2: I got tossed out of a miniature golf place.
1: Oh no.
3: Why is that?
2: It was artificial turf. I'd go up to each hole, yank a few of the turf hairs out, throw them up and see which way the wind was blowing.
1: Yeah, sure. Yeah, you got to You got to measure.
2: Yeah, and then I tried to replace my divot, but it's hard to stick those things back in and glue them
1: up. You need a needle.
2: I'm sorry.
4: Greg, did they have the windmills and the other malarkey at this place, or was this sort of a straight mini golf place?
0: The course itself, good question, Willie. The course itself was pretty straightforward.
4: Okay.
0: Right. Other than like, you know, there was weird like hills and stuff like that. But no, there wasn't any garbage other than that volcano erupting every now and then.
2: Nice.
0: But they did have parrots, parrots when you walked in.
1: Oh
0: yeah, they had parrots. Yeah.
1: Would they mock you? Mark, look at this guy, Mark.
0: I think that is what that guy was saying. Now,
2: right? Cauliflower ear. Right?
1: What?
5: 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This is Bob and Tom 24/7. Ladies and gentlemen, Bob and Tom.
6: Dear Allie, my wife and I are trying to get pregnant, and sex has gone from really hot to really not. 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
1: Well, Mr. Killing My Boner, I'm not too convinced your sexy talk is all that sexy.
6: Yeah. Yeah,
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1: You don't want to murder my ding dong.
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15: My boat for 2 months, but then a year later you won me over and I got to give it to you. When you went on SportsCenter and called your old kicker a dick right to his face.
13: That's right.
15: Yeah. We partied for 2 years after that. Uh-huh. Hey, Trey, you get free Gatorade for doing them commercials. What's Jeter's really like anyway? Is he really that good or did his dad play too?
16: No, good guy.
15: Oh, and my mom Phyllis says, if you ever come into Xanadu's, it's all free. We'll party with you.
17: Wow.
13: All right, man.
17: That's great.
13: Wow.
17: Thanks, Donnie.
16: See you, Donnie.
13: Oh, no. Mm-hmm. Maybe we should get back to the spacewalk.
16: There's that dignity you wanted back
3: there. Yeah, that's what I was going to say. Sorry.
2: And with us in the studio, we have a distinguished actor and comedian. He is John Witherspoon.
18: My 11-year-old, you know, he's going to private school. Only reason he goes to private school is my mother-in-law helps pay half. Little rich kids go there. I see Warren Beatty all the time.
2: Oh, yeah?
18: I see Warren Beatty there. He's and Annette Bening. And my son talks like this. Father,
3: Would you like a
7: toddy? By the way, my friends are going to Spain for the summer. Where are we going? I said, Compton. Was where we going.
17: Compton.
2: Back to Detroit.
7: Back to Detroit.
3: Yeah.
7: I'm going to show you something. I'm going to give you that two left boots with a high, one of them with a high heel.
17: Yeah, that's right.
2: We're talking with comedian Todd Glass.
19: In a relationship, women look down the road, which is positive, but some women look too far down the road. I mean, they can't just take that moment for what it is. Like, I'm at a bar, and I asked this girl to dance. You know, she's like, oh, dance? Oh, sure, I'd like to dance. Someone done dancing, maybe you go over there, you'll buy me a drink, I'll buy you a drink. A week later, we'll start calling each other, we'll get our machines, then you'll get me, then I'll get you, then we go out on a date, and our friends say we're perfect for each other. So we have our first kiss, then we decide we're going to get engaged. We get engaged, we have a beautiful wedding. After the wedding, we get back from our wedding, we set up an apartment together. Then we have a beautiful apartment, you get a promotion, I get a promotion, and we buy a big house. We have a house, white picket fence, dogs, two kids, everything's going good. Then you're coming home from late at work. I go, why are you coming home late at work? You go, I'm in love with my secretary. Oh, you're life insurance, and you want me to tell the kids we're going to get divorced and they don't have a father anymore? Dance? I don't think so, you sick freak.
2: Comedian Bobcat Goldthwait is here with us. I like goofy movies.
20: I didn't see Phantom Menace or the Attack of the Clones because I'm 40 years old and I've been so, Star Wars, The Lord of the Rings, you know, none of that stuff really. But like a jerk, I went to the Star Wars re-release. Have any of you nerds ever seen a Could you pick a out of a police lineup? If I had a and a donut and a mop, could you tell me the difference between these things? Because the day you actually see one, you're going to throw that stormtrooper cookie jar right out the window. You're going to go, what was I thinking about? I go, I don't know. We've been trying to tell you about it for years.
2: Lord Coretta's a fine young comedian. Are you a health guy? You run, you look very slender. And
21: I'm not a big health guy, although I'm healthy. I just had a complete physical, and unfortunately I'm at that age where you get the real intense physical.
17: No, yeah.
21: Yeah, you know, I hope I'm not sharing too much, but the doctor actually stuck a camera in my rectum. It wasn't part of any procedure. He just suspected that his nurse was stealing from it.
22: Bob and Tom, 24/7. Have you or someone you know been injured in an accident? You may be entitled to financial compensation. If so, you need to call a qualified attorney. You need to call the law offices of Joe Johnson.
23: Hello, I'm Joe Johnson. You may know me from my memory improvement system, my vocabulary builder upper, my Spanish Learno Sistema, or my memory improvement system. But did you know that I am also a legally legalized law litigation attorney lawyer?
17: No.
23: Well, I am in the country of Costa Rica. 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And that's me, Jim Jefferson. So whether you've been injured at a concert, while listening to music at home, or while simply thinking about a song, you may be entitled to compensation. Call the law offices of John Johansson today and see if you have a strong case, just like this fellow did.
24: I called Jack Joseph for help last fall. See, I'd been listening to the radio and heard Alice Cooper singing his catchy song called School's Out.
17: Uh-huh.
24: Well, I assumed he meant my school. I didn't show up for my final exam, and I flunked out. But my attorney, Mr. Jensen, explained to Mr. Cooper's attorneys how this would prevent me from becoming a doctor and making millions of dollars over my lifetime. Thanks, Jim.
23: That man is just one of dozens of clients I have helped. Just listen to this young couple who came into my office with a sad story.
25: Well, rock music ruined the reputation of my girlfriend and me. We grew up in a small town and dated all throughout high school.
26: We always behaved very modestly in public and had planned to save ourselves for marriage. Until we became the talk of the town. Tell him, Jack.
25: You see, Diane and I were outside the Tasty Freeze, minding our own business, sucking down a chili dog.
26: And his heads were not between my knees. Johnny Cougar ruined our reputation. We couldn't walk down the street without people snickering and pointing after that song came out.
23: But now life goes on for Jack and Diane. Thanks to our out-of-court settlement, they were able to move to a slightly larger town with larger fast food chains and less nosy neighbors. I'm just here to help people get what's coming to them. If you thought Saturday night really was all right for fighting, contact my office. Or if you thought Pat Benatar really wanted you to hit her with your best shot, just pick up the phone and call me. Did you hear Rock You Like a Hurricane on the radio and immediately evacuate your home? Well, I'm your guy. Perhaps you had a loved one who took the Van Halen song Jump a little too literally. Give me a ring. There is no reason for you to suffer any longer. I have helped a hotel detective who was out of sight get his job back, as well as a banker lady who was sure all that glittered was gold. And recently, I helped this victim of a stalker.
0: I got real creeped out every time I heard that song by The Police, Every Breath You Take. I realized he was singing about me. Every move you make, I'll be watching you, creepy. Jason Jorgensen was able to get me a nice settlement. Plus, he got that guy ticketed for impersonating a law enforcement official. Oh. The police? Hell, it turns out they ain't even real cops. Jackie sure helped me.
23: Don't let rock and roll ruin your life any longer.
1: The law offices of Joe Johnson do not accept any cases which may end up in an actual court of law. Any settlements awarded are subject to Costa Rican taxes as well as a 3-year waiting period pending counter litigation. Joe Johnson will not be held responsible for any death threats, public mockery, or yard jobs which occur before, during, or after filing lawsuits.
23: Call the law offices of Joe Johnson today.
1: Phone number withheld due to pending litigation.
22: Morning laughter just might be the best medicine.
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5: I'm Chick McGee at the sports desk. Got a couple of world records coming your way, and here's Tom.
2: Couple things going on here behind the scenes.
3: What's that? I'm leaving early.
2: I'm sorry.
5: Oh, good.
6: Yeah. He meant good for you. You get to go enjoy some.
2: No,
5: build them up, then tear them down, Tom.
2: No, she's leaving early for a good reason.
3: Yes.
2: How much of detail can I give on this?
3: As much as you want.
5: Did you make sure it's not a surprise?
3: It's not a surprise.
2: I know it's not. Coming up, a week from Sunday, 106th running of the Indianapolis 500, and those cars are going very fast.
3: Yes.
2: Over 200 miles an hour. And the qualifications this week, sure to watch them on NBC. But we're going to be doing a special edition of this show from Speedway, Indiana, coming up next Friday. But there's a thing you may have seen on TV. It's called the two-seater.
3: Mm-hmm.
2: And it's an Indy car, and the seats are one in front of the other.
6: Right.
2: And you can purchase a ride on that.
3: Right.
2: And a couple of my friends who are real deep IndyCar fans have done this. And if you think that when those cars go by, they're looking kind of quick, when you're sitting in one, it's terrifying.
3: Well, I did this once live on the air, if you recall.
2: I remember screaming. The screaming. Yeah.
3: You could
5: hear her coming way down the track.
2: Don't take this down vulgar road.
3: My guy is a huge IndyCar fan. I mean,
2: he's never done this.
3: Never. And I was shocked when he said he'd never ridden in the two-seater.
2: So who was going to be driving that car?
3: Mario Andretti.
6: Whoa.
20: Awesome.
3: When I did it, Davey Hamilton did it.
5: The Mario Andretti?
3: The Mario Andretti.
8: Well, Mario Andretti would have sure been proud.
3: He wanted to hold out and wait until Mario could do it. And we finally, keep your fingers crossed.
2: All right.
3: It'll be this morning. So, okay. Yeah.
6: I bet his blinker is on the whole time.
3: Oh, I bet not.
2: Oh, God, I wish you were here to hit you in the face with a wrench.
5: I will never forget this. Bobby Rahal was on David Letterman back on the old NBC show. And David was talking to him about what is it like to drive over 220 miles an hour. And Bobby Rahal said, well, believe it or not, you get used to it.
3: I can't believe that.
5: You know, it's on the freeway when you're going 80 and then you slow down at an exit ramp. It's like, well, I'm crawling and you're still going 50. You know, you're still going.
2: People in front of you. Right now, off the air, we were having an argument. About
5: well, it's the same argument, really. We just switch topics.
2: Yeah.
3: What are we fighting about now?
2: Farther versus further.
3: Oh, God. Yeah, and, I walked out on that.
6: I do not care.
2: Well, see, it's sort of a technical issue. Historically, but at this point, they're interchangeable.
3: Okay.
2: But as Josh pointed out, further is primarily used for
6: intangible distances. So I'll see you further on down the proverbial road.
3: Yes. Oh, yeah. So there's no intangible distinct.
6: Right, right.
5: Although further on
2: technically
5: up the road,
2: it would be farther on up the road.
6: No, no. I said proverbial road. So in that case, you would use further.
2: Right. Okay. But please of course, listen. Eric Clapton.
3: Oh, gosh.
2: Eric, of course, wants to use the classic blues from Eric. One of the great songs of all time. This is Further on Up the Road.
3: Oh, okay.
2: Farther is technically for physical distance. Further, figurative distance. But
9: one, two, three, one cares.
10: So we're getting further away from any comedy? Is that what we're doing?
2: That's very good.
6: I think you could say that. Yeah.
2: Just trying to settle an argument over here.
6: Any excuse
2: to play Eric.
6: Yeah, that's what this was.
11: He didn't sing it, though.
9: How about this?
2: Now, Eric's tour, by the way,
10: temporarily halted
2: because of...
9: he's continuing to lose his mind.
2: he's had a couple of rough years there. Oh, who brought up Eric?
6: His opinions are different than mine, therefore he must be crazy.
9: That's exactly right.
2: Well,
3: he actually did get the vaccine, so...
2: Okay.
9: Eric
2: has announced the North American tour, by the way.
3: Oh, he has.
2: Coming up in the fall.
3: Okay.
2: I'll be there soon.
11: Further.
3: You know, further down the road.
2: The tour is further on up the road. Yeah.
9: Oh. I'm sure. Here's a sports note. Ready? The Iowa Hawkeyes and the Indiana Hoosiers played a college baseball game in Big Ten action yesterday.
10: Cool.
9: Indiana led the game 13-2 and lost 30-16.
3: What?
9: Yes, an 11-run lead for Indiana turned into a 14-run loss.
2: Lightning strike? What happened?
3: What the hell?
9: Center fielder for Iowa led the comeback with an unbelievable performance.
6: Wow, his name's For Iowa, and he plays for Iowa?
10: That's so
6: crazy. That is weird.
9: Center fielder.
6: You are your destiny. You know, your name's your destiny.
2: Notice the chick's itching, itching his cheek with that
9: Kyle
2: one
9: Kyle Huckstorf.
6: The king of wit.
9: I'm going to put online everything that Josh really believes and just sit back and watch the fun. Kyle Huckstorf led the comeback for Iowa. He went 6-for-7, 3 home runs and 12 runs batted in.
10: Wow.
9: That's very good. 3 home runs, Tom.
3: Who was pitching?
9: It was Iowa's 10-run fourth
2: T-ball,
9: inning.
2: Christy.
9: No, it's college, but never mind.
3: Can they replace a pitcher?
12: Stupid world record.
9: Now you're talking about something I can get behind.
3: All right, what?
9: A chef in the UK has created the world's largest... Oh, I didn't see that part.
10: What is it?
9: The world's largest Scotch egg.
6: Oh, those
3: are
6: no... Either am I, and I'd like to be.
9: I love Scotch
6: egg. Oh, you do?
9: So good, yes.
6: Oh,
9: but this is a vegetarian Scotch egg.
3: Oh. What?
2: Well, they were going to try to do a vegan Scotch egg, but, you know...
3: The egg part.
2: Yeah, thank you, Christy.
9: What about they can make egg beaters, right?
6: Yeah.
9: I mean, you can't shape it into an egg, but
2: I don't think that would count.
10: You can get fake eggs.
2: Aren't
10: like
2: egg
10: an
2: beaters
10: egg.
2: Made of real eggs? Just
6: yeah, I thought they were
2: the yolks.
6: Yeah.
2: I think.
3: Yeah.
2: No, so I that think. Would that thus that would be an animal product.
10: You ever get the long egg chick, where they take the inside and the outside and they make a big, long egg?
9: For the salad bars. Have you seen the way they cut those up?
2: Mm. Yeah, no, but this
9: I prefer the fake eggs.
2: This is a giant... It looks like... this thing's the size of a football.
6: So it can be held. It's not...
2: But keep going. It's not made of... Wait to see what it's made
9: According
2: of.
9: According to reports, Mr. Lee Evans, the in-house chef at Specialty
6: Egg... Mouse Hunt?
9: Producer... Oh, man, that guy.
6: He's a good comedian.
9: He's really great. The egg producer, Clarence Court, earned the Guinness World Record title with a vegetarian egg weighing 18 pounds, 5 ounces. According to Clarence Court, the record-breaking treat, which was made with a nearly 4-pound ostrich egg, took 6 hours to create. Other ingredients included 7 pounds of marrow fat peas.
13: Hmm.
14: Yes, they love their mushy peas. United Kingdom. And sticky toffee pudding.
9: Yeah. 3 pounds of frozen peas and 2 pounds of grated cheddar cheese.
3: Ugh.
9: There you go.
2: The average Scotch egg, don't they have bacon in them or something?
6: Or it's kind of wrapped in a meat type thing.
9: The one like I've had
6: crumbly.
9: Is the...
3: With the crust?
9: Really good breading and sausage. Around you get one with sausage,
6: Man, I must have had a bad one. I'd like to try it again.
9: It's really...
6: It sounds perfect.
2: And I dare ask, is that the biggest egg? I mean, short of a dinosaur?
6: An ostrich?
2: Is that the biggest egg out there?
6: I would think so.
9: Emu?
3: Emu could be up there.
9: Yeah.
2: Okay.
6: Well, giraffe eggs have to be pretty big.
9: Well, wait a minute. When those
3: babies hatch, it's unbelievable.
9: Their necks too long.
6: Oh yeah.
9: Right away.
2: Now you don't go to like a nice breakfast place and
3: yeah.
2: You know, you don't go to the Broken Egg and go, I'd like ostrich eggs, please, two poached.
3: No, that's tough.
2: Can you get them? I mean, is there a...
6: Ostriches lay the largest eggs in the world.
2: But is there a store where you can buy these things? I mean, there has to be. We talked about this before.
10: Yeah, we wanted to get turkey eggs at one point.
9: You can get duck eggs. Those are readily available.
3: Huh.
9: I mean...
2: Now this says...
9: Reasonably.
6: There are some goose eggs up in my backyard.
9: Would you goose me, Lex?
6: I would be happy to.
9: Okay.
3: Happy to?
9: I didn't want that.
6: That's how happy I'd be.
9: That moment, get away.
6: Yeah, I can get you some ostrich eggs here, Tom.
3: Really?
6: Fresh eggs.
2: How big are they?
6: They're now available. Oh, these say for hatching.
9: Oh, we can grow ostriches? Can we have a pet ostrich, please?
2: That would not be a vegetarian.
6: Okay, no. Fresh.
2: If there's an ostrich fetus in the thing.
6: Oh. Fresh emu eggs for eating are not available now. They'll start November.
3: November.
10: Yeah. That's when the egg season starts.
6: Oh, okay. Ostrich eggs for eating are not sold by weight.
9: Emu eggs, they only lay eggs 1 month out of the year.
6: 250 a dozen.
2: Okay.
9: No, it's just September when they lay their eggs.
6: 250 a dozen? I thought a dozen was 12.
2: Okay.
6: Oh, $250.
2: $250. Okay.
6: Want me to buy you some?
3: Would you eat an ostrich egg?
2: I don't know.
9: Have you ever had a duck egg?
3: No. Yeah.
9: They're really good.
3: Are they?
9: They're very, very rich.
6: $250 bucks, that's a good price to egg Tom's house with ostrich eggs, isn't it?
2: These are from birds that can outrun a car. So they're probably not.
9: Not every car.
2: Maybe there's a restaurant that serves them. I'm sure we'll find out. In the meantime, I want to go from, if we could, do you mind going into the world of corn?
9: Corn. Because, that's not the next story I have.
2: I know, but ahead. I wanted Pat to do this song.
9: All right, sir.
2: Do you want us to do a preview of it, or do you have the corn song?
3: I have it.
9: No, let's go.
3: Beloved corn maze in Illinois is switching to hemp this fall.
6: Hippies.
3: Fox 2 now reports that the Great Godfrey Corn Maze will be using sun hemp for its maze for the first time since the 7-acre maze opened in 1999.
2: What's the place called?
3: It's called the Great Godfrey Corn Maze.
2: Great Godfrey.
3: Yes.
9: I have a confession. I am scared, terrified of mazes.
6: Oh, I didn't know that.
9: I don't like them.
3: I don't like them either.
2: I don't like them either.
9: I can't not think I can't get out of here.
3: Right.
10: The ones that you walk into are even the ones like on the kids menu for the fun part.
2: Fair question.
10: I just didn't know if it was a mental thing or not.
6: Are you afraid of children's menus?
9: Of course I'm afraid of children's menus. Who isn't? I want an adult portion. Have you ever gone somewhere and tried to get a children's meal and then they not give it to you because you're an adult? You ever try that?
3: No. Just go through the drive-thru. They don't know.
2: The point is, I
3: do it all the time.
10: I was ordering on a place on DoorDash, and they had a kids menu, and there was an option. If you're not ordering for a kid, click this button. It'll be $6 more.
9: Oh.
10: Who's going to do that? Who's going to be that honest?
6: Honest people, Will.
10: Oh, get out of here.
6: Good, pure people.
3: No. Chris Logan, director for the Godfrey Parks and Recreation Department, said that sun hemp is easier and cheaper to grow than corn.
6: Oh.
3: Crews will begin preparations over the next few weeks. The village intends to open the maze near the end of September.
6: Why not?
3: Huh? Under proper soil conditions and adequate rainfall, sun hemp can stretch up to 12 feet tall.
2: Yeah, wow. I'd be terrified.
3: That would be terrifying.
6: I do. I usually do one every year. A corn maze, yeah. Really? I'd like to try this hemp maze.
2: Now, here's the interesting thing. If you, depending on what type of hemp it is, you can turn any grocery store into a maze if you smoke enough of it. How do I get out of here, man?
9: If you got really good hemp, yeah, you can get lost anywhere.
6: This room's cold, sir. You're in the freezer. This room. You're in the beer cooler.
2: Hey, man. Let's come out of there. I just saw Jerry Garcia in aisle 4. Sir.

0: was having fun.
1: Oh, yeah.
0: Until her skirt fell to the ground. I think he's dancing with a man. The boys at the lodge won't understand. And with her hand on his behind, they two-step till half past nine. Think he's dancing with a man.

0: Two boys from Texas danced a jig with a dude who wore a wig. We've been dancing with a man. She crushed a beer can on her head. Good Lord, her forehead's red. We've been dancing with a damn big man.
1: Right.
2: So, Moody, is your apartment, is it tidy?
3: It is tidy. It's small. It's tidy. It's a basement.
2: Oh,
4: even better.
3: I thought.
5: Looks like we made it.
3: And I thought I knew the ceilings are low. I thought I had 7 foot ceilings.
2: Oh my God.
3: Until my 6 foot six buddy came over and had about an inch of clearance.
6: Your ceilings are that low?
3: They're low.
6: You can't even get happy.
3: They're low.
6: Yeah.
3: I think my apartment's illegal, to tell you the truth. It's a basement with only one exit.
4: The
3: exit
4: door
3: was blocked by my meth lab. So I think the whole thing.
4: I could
2: never stay there.
3: Beautiful neighborhood, though. I live in a great neighborhood.
4: Uh-huh.
3: A little, it's in New York City, Astoria, Queens. It's very peaceful. My neighborhood is so quiet. If there's any yelling at night, that means Ecuador scored a goal. I love it. It's a little rowdy. World Cup's a little rowdy. Other than
4: I'll bet.
7: Oh, you got to come over during World Cup time.
4: Oh, yeah.
8: Jeff Rothman is our guest. Jeff is a fine, fine comedian.
2: I actually had to do that once.
8: What?
2: Be a pallbearer. And that,
4: that's
2: heavy.
4: Yes,
2: that's a heavy job.
8: Yeah, I actually had to go to a funeral, and I was asked to be a pallbearer, and I always a pallbearer.
6: Never the corpse.
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0: just on the news a couple of nights ago. Feral pigs in Texas are
1: And I think that's where they were doing it from copters, and it was because it was necessary. It was the only way to access them. That's different than this guy.
2: He, along with several accomplices, are believed to have killed more than 30 white-tailed deer during the 2025 fall and winter seasons. The 28-year-old was arrested on 102 charges, including unlawful taking of deer, jack lighting or spotlighting, the practice of using high-powered lights to locate the animals in the wild, and hunting without a license.
3: The total scumbags.
2: Yeah, total scumbags.
0: Isn't there a Larson where a deer's pinned up against the wall and somebody's shooting at him and the deer's... I don't know this guy. I've got to think.
3: He's got his back up against. Yeah. He's like, what is this? What did I do to this guy or whatever the hell?
0: What did I do to deserve this?
3: Yeah.
0: See, he thinks it's a
3: cop
0: movie.
1: Well, the way our legal system works, I'm sure this guy's lawyer will argue, Your Honor, that deer had a gun. He fired first. What? I swear.
0: Would you guys hunt your family?
3: If Disney World or Disneyland decided to have the Bambi experience where you could, all virtual reality kind of stuff, shoot Bambi's mom.
2: No.
0: I don't think.
3: Would you do it?
0: God, no. Well, wait a minute. If it's, I mean, if it's
3: the ride is you walk in, you shoot Bambi's mom, and then you just have to watch Bambi.
4: Has anybody seen the Kevin Cronin from Mario Speedwagon clip on the internet right now where he talks about they bought a private plane, and it was from somebody rather shady, and that rather shady person got on one time with them to travel somewhere. He opened up like the back of the plane. It was one of those kind of planes, and he shot at deer all strapped in from back there, and they all were completely freaked out.
3: Yeah.
2: Oh, my goodness.
3: Yeah. Odd.
4: That's on the internet right now. It's a clip of Kevin ended up on a podcast.
1: I have not seen that. Yikes.
3: Did you hear it from a friend who told you to watch that?
4: I heard it from a friend who...
1: I heard it from a friend.
4: That he was shooting around.
2: Yeah, fighting around. Yeah. That's
1: Thank you. Thank you, Josh. Sure, I enjoyed that very much. Referential, not necessarily humorous.
0: No.
1: We have a
2: giggle.
0: That's the best.
1: I gave it the hearty chuckle.
3: Would I rather have the hearty chuckle and the words not humorous, or would I rather have complete silence throughout?
0: Yeah.
3: I'll try to figure it. I'll decide.
5: 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Thanks for listening to the Bob and Tom Show this morning. Even though we're not too much to look at, you can also watch the show on our YouTube channel. Bob and Tom, 24/7.
6: Rick Schrader is our guest. Rick is a newly married new dad.
7: Yes, that's right. I'm remarried. I bought another ticket on the sucker train.
8: And you now have a stepchild?
7: I have a four-year-old daughter.
8: That's great.
7: Which is wonderful. Yeah, that's great. She's beautiful, and I really had very little to do with it. Mm-hmm. I mean, thank you for the congratulations. I just, you know, sort of came in at the last minute. It's instant dad, you know. Add responsibility and stir. She's very nice. I had my first holiday season with a child, mm-hmm. which was great. Yeah, and you really can't teach greed too early to kids, you know. At the giant truck of toys that come in, you know, is that all? You know, I'm moving the couch onto the street so we can, you know, make room for her Polly Flinders collection. You know, I'm way into this, and I want her to grow up with a good sense of self and to be confident. And boy, the girls' toys really help out in that area, don't they? Mm-hmm. The boys get, you know, building and creating things, and the girls get Barbie. You know, it teaches our daughter to be a whore. Good for her. Our value depends on our appearance. That way, we get old and feel like crap. You know, it says it right on the. You know. Yeah, what they need is middle-aged Barbie with the giant doll-like breasts sagging down to the, you know, Ken leaves her for Skipper, you know. Comes with the tools of oppression you see here. It's humiliating.
6: But you bought her one anyway.
7: But I got her one anyway.
9: That's right.
7: Yeah.
9: Well, you know how high school sports teams always end the season with a banquet?
2: Yeah. Mm-hmm.
9: I think they should have done that with World War II. So here it is, the World War II victory celebration.
6: Okay.
9: Thank you. I hope everyone enjoyed dinner. Sorry the sushi was accidentally cooked. It's from Nagasaki.
0: Hilarious.
9: Hey, Hey, we told the Japanese they didn't need to bring anything, but apparently they wanted to surprise us again. I don't get it, France. How could you be that unprepared for the Germans? I knew they were up to no good when even during World War I, they were calling it World War I.
6: Lowell Sanders is here with us.
10: I'm on the road.
6: Now, Lowell, are you a single man?
10: Yeah, I left a wife in Detroit.
2: Oh, okay.
6: Uh-huh. Well, I see how it works.
10: Police should have found her by now. I'm kidding. They won't find her.
8: Ain't no way. You're that good, aren't you? Wow.
5: Bob and Tom.
11: 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Two taps later, Claire says nope to the charge, and Wells Fargo is on the case. However you make money work, Wells Fargo can work with that.
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0: Jimmy Schubert is our guest.
1: I'll tell you, something happened to me the other day. I was in this diner getting breakfast, and I'm looking at the menu, and I get a stick on the menu called a protein scramble, and I'm looking at it, and basically, it's an egg omelet with chicken meat in it, which is wrong. I mean, you don't take the eggs out of the chicken and then cook the chicken and put it in the eggs. Okay, that's too much chicken. I don't know who's back there cooking some kind of poultry serial killer, some barnyard strangler. That's an omelet that spans two generations.
2: That's wrong.
1: That's not breakfast. That's a vendetta. You know, that's like taking your hamburger and dipping it into your milk. You don't do it. It's not kosher. You got to separate some things. You know what I mean?
0: Greg Hahn is our guest.
3: I went out with this one girl. Can I say this?
0: Yeah. Sure.
3: Get a load of this. I'm on a date. I was out with this girl, right? Here's what she says. It's true. She says, oh, I did something she didn't like. She goes, oh, you just lost some points. Oh, there's points involved. That's a point system that the women have. It's a point system. Men, we don't know what's going on. All we know is it involves points, and all of a sudden, we're down. You know what I mean? I was doing my impression of her mother. She's like, oh, you just lost some points. I'm like, really? How many did I start out with? Don't ask any questions. You're just going to lose more points. Well, transfer my account to your younger sister.
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5: Yeah,
4: this is Bob and Tom Radio. For those of you who always need something extra, well, there you go. This is Bob and Tom Extra.
6: Hey, that building in New York that's collapsing?
7: Yeah.
6: Seen that?
1: Yes.
6: Yeah, you know why? It's because they didn't use the washers.
8: Oh, yep. That's what I heard.
9: What I was worried about. Yeah.
6: Yeah. Who? Okay. By the way, who issued that permit? We're going to take this giant building and put another building on top of it. Everything will be just fine. Oh, really?
9: Man. I saw the ultrasound or whatever it was.
7: Yeah. There.
6: Have you seen the collapsed posts?
9: Jeez. Right. Yeah.
6: I don't think I'll be moving.
7: How are they going to sell those now? Oh, luxury apartments. Wouldn't you want to live here? No.
9: Yeah, even when they redo them.
7: Right.
6: Do you want to live the one floor below where the posts were collapsing?
7: Right?
6: Wait a minute. So they put a heavy building on top of this building. Yeah, if you haven't seen some of that video, do yourself a favor.
7: It's the old Pfizer building in Midtown Manhattan, and they're turning it into luxury apartments. But, yeah.
6: Oof. Apparently, that's really difficult, by the way. I was talking to a friend of mine that does this sort of thing.
9: Like the conversions are difficult?
6: Converting an office to individual units because think about it. An office, usually you're not going to have individual air conditioning units. You're not going to have toilets in every place. Mm. So it's not as easy as it sounds. But that may be the future, but very expensive. And again, in this case, when I first heard about it, I thought, I wonder why it's collapsing. And then I saw the video. Oh, they put a new building on top of the old building.
7: Yeah.
6: Oh, that's smart.
7: Mm-hmm.
6: Okay, good.
9: And those places can be cool, though. Like the old ballparks they convert into apartments.
7: Yeah,
9: and
7: they
9: stuff.
7: Did that here.
9: Isn't that sweet?
7: Mm-hmm.
6: Yeah. Oh, it could be fine. But I wouldn't.
9: Don't you like putting things together?
6: Oh, sure. Yeah.
7: I put together a warbler yesterday.
6: A
7: warbler? You gonna ask me what a warbler is?
9: I know the warbler is the bird. I know the bird. Was it a giant wooden bird?
7: No, a warbler is. You're close.
6: Oh, please tell me it's a sex device.
7: No.
6: Please tell me that the Warbler 3000 oscillates.
7: It oscillates
6: so fast that hummingbirds can't hear it. It's guaranteed to deliver an orgasm within 30 seconds or your money back.
7: No,
6: the Warbler 3000.
7: Oscillate though. It's a dome shaped object that has 3 feet on it. Kind of looks like a little spacecraft.
8: Oh, yeah.
7: And in the center of it has this oscillating thing, and you stick it in your bird bath and it keeps the water moving.
8: So that mosquitoes don't
7: lay eggs.
8: Okay.
7: And the birds are attracted
6: to it. When you told your husband about this, did he take a shotgun to his head or a revolver?
7: No, he didn't have anything to do with it. But I had to use D batteries. Nobody has those lying around.
9: Yeah,
7: that's so I had to go to the store.
6: Because all these new dildos are what they're all plug-in rechargeable.
7: Yeah.
6: Oh, that's okay.
7: It
8: worked.
7: All
8: small enough to keep in your purse, I think.
7: Yeah, I mean, I had birds on the bird bath within probably a half hour. And a chipmunk. He liked it, too.
9: Well,
8: you got a menagerie over there,
7: warbler.
8: Don't you?
6: Animals are taking over the world. I got a memo yesterday a copy of something from the Cleveland Plain Dealer.
7: Yeah.
6: And in a place not too far from where I grew up, which is suburb. It's not like any even remotely rural. There was a black bear behind the Trader Joe's.
7: Well, he knows what he likes.
6: Yeah.
7: They have good stuff there.
6: And we've been getting all these stories out of Japan with bears everywhere.
7: Bears,
9: you know, that is
7: news.
9: Some of the finest customer service.
6: And then bears in Nashville, they're really everywhere.
8: I will visit again.
7: We have a great bear story in the news today. If you have not seen this video, dog is man's best friend for sure.
6: Ah. Mm-hmm. And then I sent the article to my sister, and she goes, they had to get someone over to her house to get the owl out of their house.
8: In the house.
6: Oh. Yeah.
9: Did she at least get her invite to Hogwarts?
6: Yeah. I hope so.
9: Yeah. She lives there.
8: She might be a wizard.
7: And right? I told you about the time the owl came and swept the dove right off my bird feeder last week, didn't I?
6: What?
7: Yeah.
6: Did he eat it?
7: Yes. Oh. I had no idea owels ate doves, but apparently I serve them up.
6: This one is other birds. Our show today is just terrible. Yeah. We've got doves being eaten. We've got a guy cutting his nuts off and roasting them. And now,
8: aren't doves a universal sign of peace. Love and
7: yes.
8: peace?
7: Yeah.
8: Yes. Oh, my God.
9: Not today, peace boys and the owl.
6: Hey, peace queer. It's time for you to leave.
8: Knock, knock.
7: Who's there?
6: By the way, peace queer is the title of a Todd Snyder album. Another guy that I miss so much.
7: Yeah.
6: Well, now,
8: that's sports.
9: Oh!
6: That's my favorite sportscast of all time.
9: I don't think we did the world record.
6: Oh, we got to do the world record.
8: Oh, we'll come back.
9: Teacher, you didn't give us homework.
2: Oh. Teacher, what about you?
6: I saw this world record, and I specifically grabbed it knowing you'd like it. And you don't?
8: Oh, it's fine.
9: Comedically, he can't. He's not allowed to.
8: No, I'm not.
9: If you got it because you knew he'd like it, comedically, he just can't.
8: Yeah. But you act like that's all I do is... Well, that's how we started talking about you don't really think we're people.
9: Right.
8: Like we don't exist. We disappear into the back room.
6: You have a handful of interests.
7: I really, really, really believe we would get so many viral hits if we did a home tour of all of our homes one day. We all went to each other's houses. I think
9: yes,
7: it would be interesting.
8: Here's the thing.
9: But I already wrestle with how public do I want to be.
7: Well,
8: now, that's not ever going to happen.
9: Yeah.
8: Okay? That's the only problem.
6: I mean, the only thing unusual about my house, I guess, is the urinal in the master, or what do you call it again? The primary bathroom.
8: No, I believe it's the owner's.
6: I think we've posted a picture of my urinal, didn't we?
7: Yeah, we did.
9: Yeah, with the picture of Mark over it.
8: Yes,
9: yeah.
8: We've all seen your urinal.
9: Now, we would have preferred a picture of you not using it at the time.
7: So when you get up and pee and you're quiet, you pee in the urinal and don't flush it?
6: Yeah.
7: Okay. Mm-hmm. Do you have a urinal cake?
9: Yeah, what do you have in there? Do you have the mat or do you have a cake? Or do you pour ice in every
6: Ace was kind enough to get me some urinal cakes.
8: Do you spray?
9: Oh, that's right.
6: A very, very thoughtful gift.
8: I bet you spray everywhere.
9: Do they have your face on it?
6: No, you got to lean in.
8: You and that massive hog?
6: With the urinal, you've really got to lean in and hug the thing. Because of the blowback.
8: there is a lot of blowback.
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5: You'll hear historians say, something smells Vichy. That's correct again. After all these years, surrender. And for foot odor, try France's answer to Dr. Scholl's new pussy foot.
0: comedian Dan St. Paul is here with us.
11: You know, bowling was an Olympic sport this last year?
3: Yeah, I saw that.
11: Bowling.
3: That's right.
11: Olympic. Aren't we deviating from the ancient Greeks just a
3: sure
11: tad
3: we are.
11: Now?
3: Oh,
11: I mean,
3: yeah.
11: The javelin, the discus, but no one ever said, Ulysses, Telemachus, put on your shirts. It's league night. What are we supposed to bowl against anyway? You know? You're going to have Olympic bowling. Let's go all the way. Let's have Olympic drag racing. Wouldn't that be great?
3: Sure.
11: Hello, racing fans. This is Jackie Stewart at the Olympic Raceway. Today, America's big hope for the gold medal, Shirley, Cha-Cha, Muldooney, goes up against the People's Republic of China's Wang, the Terminator Hong Wen. Wang, of course, a member of Mao Zedong's pit crew in the 1972 Olympics in Munich and five-time winner of the Peking Funny Car Championships. But both drivers will be hard-pressed to beat the time of this man, Pakistan's Big Daddy, Abdul Faisal Mohamed, in his souped-up Ford Festiva, the pride of Karachi.
0: Joining us in the studio, comedian Mark Eubanks. Did you go to college down in...
12: I went to college in University of West Virginia, Morgantown, West Virginia.
0: Oh, really?
12: I was a Mountaineer.
0: Hmm. Well, why would someone from Florida go to college in West Virginia?
12: Because you didn't have to be real smart to get into school there. Basically, showing up got you that piece of paper.
13: Yeah. Oh. Valedictorian was a 2.0.
12: On the breathalyzer.
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19: You don't have a clue. You're so quiet. We never argue. We share the same room with nothing much to do. You are in a coma. They think I'm in one too. I have a crush and you don't have a clue. Every time I kiss you, I know you want it so. I go to second base and you don't say no.
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2: I'm getting bed sores, but I will never go. 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
2: Eyebrow dandruff. That's disgusting. Is that a thing?
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3: I didn't. It was...

0: This is happening as I speak. Great deals on Hyundai's most popular models. 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Now, coming up, we're going to talk with a guy who makes pizzas with python meat on them, among other things. Dusty Crum will be our guest. And we're going to have comedian Lucas Waterfield joining us a little bit later today. So thank you for joining us. We're in the O'Reilly Auto Parts studios. 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
16: Yes, you are listening to Bob and Tom Radio. On a Thursday, we've got comedian Lucas Waterfield going to be joining us in studio later this morning. And we might also be joined by Tom's son, Willie Griswold, in studio, so we'll look forward to that as well, rolling through this Thursday. We've got a World Cup final, Chick McGee with all the details at the sports desk, as well as Major League Baseball resuming after their All-Star break, and of course, the NFL always in top of mind in sports. More on that coming up from the sports desk with Chick McGee on Bob and Tom Radio.
5: I'm Chick McGee with your Bob and Tom Sports Update. Defending champion Argentina rallied to beat England 2-1 and reach the World Cup final, trailing 1-0 going into the last 5 minutes of regulation time. Enzo Fernandez and substitute Lautaro Martinez scored for Argentina. Anthony Gordon had given England the lead, but Lionel Messi and company had other ideas. Argentina pushed for an equalizer, and the pressure eventually led to Fernandez scoring in the 85th minute. The World Cup final set for Sunday at Giants-Jets Stadium in East Rutherford, New Jersey, Argentina and Spain. WNBA last night, Chicago beat Seattle 95-90, Minnesota over Los Angeles 96-87, and Golden State beat Indiana 88-75. I'm Chick McGee, and that's your Bob and Tom Sports Update.
4: Bob and Tom.
17: 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Slimy yet satisfying.
4: They put the F in professional.
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0: And then I figured that's I didn't need to ride anymore.
1: First of all, our guest in the studio, comedian Evan Davis. But you live in L.A., so you got to have a car.
2: You got to have something big. I don't think that's right, man. Housewives driving expeditions. I don't think you should be able to. You should be allowed to drive something that big unless you're really going on an expedition. Like, if you're picking up See's candy in a shower curtain, that's not an expedition.
0: No.
2: That's an errand.
0: Yeah.
2: You should have to take the Ford back in a second. I think they should have eye tests at the optometrist for, like, drivers. Like, instead of reading letters off a card, they should have you cover one eye. It's like, is that a roof rack or a cop car?
3: What'd you do, Doc?
4: So I screwed up. You know how too many times I say the wrong thing.
3: Yeah. Right.
4: Well, Kathy's into this mail order stuff again.
3: Right.
5: Yeah.
4: She's into this big time. I came home the other day. There was a case of breast enlargement cream on the kitchen table.
3: There was?
6: Breast enlargement cream?
4: Yeah, sitting right there on the table. I said, what the hell is this for? She said she rubs it on her breasts. They get bigger. Uh-huh. I said, just use toilet paper. It's been working on your butt for 8 years.
5: Oh, that was a beautiful.
1: Stocky Economopoulos is our guest.
7: A Maryland burglar broke into a house, robbed a couple at gunpoint, and then forced them to play their piano so he could sing along. He was arrested for armed robbery, wanton endangerment, and aggravated karaoke. Jennifer Love Hewitt says she actually enjoys looking at her breasts on the internet. Huh. Well, then I should call her. Apparently we have a lot in common.
8: Apparently.
7: The National Museum of the Native American Indian is open in Washington, D.C. Unfortunately, they now have to move it to Oklahoma to make room for the Christopher Columbus Museum.
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5: Oh, yeah. Yeah.
3: You just ruined it.
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12: These will be separate checks.
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0: Remember that? I had a problem with Bonnie. 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A couple of weeks ago, I ordered my fried pickles out of order, and I thought she was going to hit me with her little little Kendall device there. She was, I have to go back now. 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
5: Oh, yeah. Yeah.
3: You just ruined it.
0: Hey, welcome back to the Bob and Tom Show. We're in the O'Reilly Auto Parts Studios. Jess Hooker at the news desk.
5: Hello.
0: There's Josh Arnold.
12: Hi.
0: There's Ace Cosby.
14: Howdy.
0: I'm Chick McGee. Tom has chosen this time to feverishly search his area for
8: getting
0: something.
8: Getting a straw.
0: Yeah. And he's found a straw.
12: You got to sip that drink with
8: a
12: straw.
8: I got to cut. Hang on a second. I got to cut.
12: What do you cut on the straw?
5: If the straw's too long.
12: Oh, okay.
5: We all do that. We can't. No, I've watched you cut your straw,
0: I cut my straw.
12: Oh, I haven't, but I should try it.
0: I am down. I will admit this easily that I am alarmed at how much I'm becoming like Tom. I don't care for it, but there's nothing I can do about it.
8: Ladies and gentlemen.
12: Oh, I see.
8: Bendable.
12: That. Yeah.
0: Oh, I like the elbow.
8: I'm a big fan.
12: Now, you don't want to accidentally cut that end, do you?
8: No.
12: Yeah.
0: I'm surprised you don't insist on all straws with elbows, with the bendable straws, and then cut that part off when you get them. That's what I'm surprised you don't do.
8: Well, but then the part I cut off, I used to snort heroin.
12: Oh, I see.
0: That's where you go, huh? White Palace. Dear Bob and Tom Show.
8: The albino stallion.
0: This is from Ed in Wilmore, Kentucky. I wore a full beard for years, streaked with salt and pepper. One day I decided to shave it. I found 3 chicken feathers within the beard.
12: No way.
0: Not quite sure how they got there, but my best guess, I love an actual real feather pillow.
12: That's got to be it.
5: Oh, okay.
8: Oh, yeah.
0: I must have been somehow intimate with said feather pillow.
8: Well, that happens.
0: You guys rock. Incidentally, I think Chick McGee and I are twin sons from different mothers. I hope you got a different mother, dude. It's amazing how much he and I are alike. I'm sorry about that, Ed, but keep on keeping on there, brother.
8: We're talking beards because Mr. Oskay has a very huge, bushy, thick beard.
0: And from what Tom and I can understand, he promised to shave last night and did not come through.
8: Well, apparently he's waiting for, he ordered a new, what did he call it? What's the name of that thing?
12: He got a wall, yeah, W-A-H-L.
5: A trimmer?
12: Which is good. I get the wall peanut, yeah.
5: Yeah.
8: What does that mean?
12: It's a make and model.
8: Oh, I see. The peanut.
12: Yeah.
8: It's an odd name for a shaver.
5: It's just little.
12: It's kind of shaped like a peanut. A little, oh, okay, for ergonomic reasons.
5: Oh, okay.
8: Makes sense. So we'll see what he looks like. He has not shaved yet. I just saw him in the hallway.
5: Did you guys talk about urinals yesterday?
12: Probably.
5: Aiming at the drain reduces splashback. A hot tip from AJ.
12: What does? What reduces?
5: Aiming at the drain.
12: Oh, aiming at the drain.
8: No. You aim at the side. You aim at the side of the urinal. You know, to not,
12: but I do agree with AJ. When you do hit the drain dead on, you get what, much less splashback typically.
8: Yeah, but if you miss even by a little bit, you're getting it right back at you.
12: Well.
8: Don't you notice in the summer? Because you wear shorts all the time.
12: Yeah.
8: I don't care. I prefer not wearing shorts.
0: See, that's my big problem with flip-flops. Men don't, if you're going to a public restroom, don't wear flip-flops. That drives me crazy. I see that going in.
8: But don't you feel the blowback when you urinate on your shorts, on your legs?
12: Depends on if I have to use one of the shorter urinals, yes. That, it's like, well, I guess I'm washing my hands and my shins.
0: Yeah.
12: Which is infuriating. But I don't know about this chick. There's a joke in an episode of Friends.
0: All right.
12: Where Rachel has taught Ross's son some pranks, and one of the pranks is putting saran wrap over the toilet.
0: Right.
12: You pee on it, the pee gets everywhere.
0: Right.
12: And he complains to Rachel about this, and then she goes, well, it's not that big of a deal. And he goes, I was wearing shoes I was barefoot at the time. And then she goes, oh, I'm so sorry. I think being barefoot and peeing all over your feet is way better than if you're wearing shoes and accidentally getting pee all over your feet, because you can just wash your feet, whereas shoes are harder to, it's harder to deal with the pee.
8: What is the movie?
0: Your solution would be not to wear shoes.
12: If I'm getting pee on me, I just want it on my bare feet.
8: Okay. So if you're at the airport.
12: Plus it's hotter.
8: You've already taken your shoes off once. So after you go through security, you just carry them with you because I got to take a leak.
12: Yeah. Can
8: you hold my socks?
0: So there should be a sock and shoe station when you go into a men's room.
12: That's right.
0: All right.
8: I think, was the movie called Wolf? I think it was Jack Nicholson, maybe.
12: Yeah, Michelle Pfeiffer.
8: Mike Nichols. Yeah.
12: James Spader.
8: Do you remember this isn't really spoiling. Remember there's a scene in that movie?
0: He marks his territory, yeah.
8: And it gets all over the shoes.
5: Okay.
8: The urine.
5: Okay.
8: I remember when I saw that.
0: He turns and pees on the guy's shoe.
8: Yeah.
0: Right on. It's not splashback from the urinal. Yeah.
8: When I saw that movie, the lady behind me, like, I'll never forget this. It was the highlight of the movie for me. She goes, and they're suede. That guy totally remember that. Don't go peeing on my brown suede shoes.
0: They would ruin really suede.
8: Not a fan.
0: Suede shoes?
8: Suede anything.
0: No kidding.
8: Although I did. I recently bought a pair.
0: I want to die in suede. I want to be bathed in suede.
8: I recently bought under protest a pair of suede loafers. I hate loafers. I hate suede.
12: Oh, gosh.
5: Like boat shoes?
8: No, they're just kind of like loafers.
0: Do I have to tell you?
5: Okay.
0: I have to tell you what my dad told me.
8: What's that?
0: It's nowhere to live, boy. Okay? Get out of there.
8: They look nice with apparently those linen pants that...
5: I'm seeing the outfit now that you say it.
8: Yeah,
5: I bet it looks really nice.
8: And linen's great for 10 minutes.
0: You look like... I bet you're down there that's the sunny climes. You look like Edward James Olmos from the Miami Vice, walking around with your linen and your suede shoes, no socks.
8: I wear the... I got some of those socks you were telling me about.
0: What socks was I telling you about?
8: The ones that don't...
0: Oh, the no-shows. Yeah,
8: See that? They kind of barely are there.
0: Yeah.
8: So we'll see how they do.
12: How are you feeling about them so far?
8: Feel kind of airy down there.
12: It was about a 3 or 4 day adjustment for me when I went to those, and now I won't go back.
8: Yeah, okay. Well, it's good to know. Now, coming up, comedian Lucas Waterfield will be joining us, and we're going to talk with Dusty Crum.
0: Let me tell you something. As unaware as Tom is of most things, nothing makes you feel better than telling him about something like no-show socks and thinking, you're amazing for knowing about this unbelievable invention, because he has no idea. I walked around.
8: They're brand new. This is the first time I've ever worn them.
5: Oh, there that feels so good.
0: Oh, yeah. New socks.
12: New socks are fun. Yeah.
0: See, you didn't wash them, though, did you? You put them right on your feet. That's what I do.
8: No, I washed.
12: Yeah, new socks are one of the like the only clothing I don't wash before I wear for the first time.
0: Oh yeah,
12: they're
0: my dream is I go to stores and buy new shirts and put them on in the car. You know that's how I operate.
8: Okay, you got to help me here. I was trying to remember who this was.
0: I'm here to help.
8: It was either I don't know if it was a Major League Baseball guy or an NBA guy or an NFL guy, but there was somebody you were telling me about this that doesn't travel with a bag.
0: Yeah. He doesn't take anything with him anywhere on the road because he hates the feeling of forgetting something in a hotel.
8: So he just goes and buys new stuff.
0: All the new stuff at like an affordable store. He was, I want to say Ty Detmer. I'm not sure if that's right. He was a quarterback at BYU, I think. I'm not sure.
8: I was talking to some friends of mine that are actually serious people, unlike, say, me. Through a series of circumstances, they were talking about they were going on a business trip, and for a bunch of reasons, they suddenly they had to get on a plane with nothing.
5: Yeah.
8: And no hand luggage, no anything.
5: Right.
8: They just had to get in the plane and fly. They said it was just liberating.
5: It is.
12: It's amazing.
8: Because these guys travel all the time, and they've always got, they're schlepping a whatever, a briefcase.
0: Yeah.
8: And everyone's taking all carry-on now anyway.
5: Mm-hmm.
8: And but it was just so funny to see these two guys kind of, God, it was so liberating.
12: Yeah.
5: Yeah.
12: I've only been able to do that once.
5: Yeah.
12: I
5: did it one time too, but it was just on a road gig with us.
12: Mm-hmm.
5: And I was like, no, I know I'm passing a mall. I'm going to buy a new outfit. I bought new everything.
8: Well, I don't know if you know this. I know a guy that cannot pass an outlet mall.
12: Mm.
8: His name is Chick McGee.
5: I was going to say,
0: and what are you talking about?
5: He's in the room.
0: That's exactly right.
8: He's got outlet mall detection.
0: Now, get a load of this. Gardner Minshew, actually, a rookie year with the Jaguars, he famously arrived at a Houston road game bringing only the outfit he was wearing. He carried tradition to the rest of his in the NFL. He doesn't take clothes with him on the road.
8: There we go.
0: And you love Tim Wilson Minshew. Did
8: that. And I love Gardner Minshew.
0: And Tim Wilson would take a T-shirt and his guitar case.
5: Yeah.
0: That was it.
8: Oh, Tim Wilson did many a show wearing my clothes.
0: Oh, yeah.
8: Oh, no, I'm serious.
0: Oh, yeah.
8: He'd stay over at my house and I'd go, Tim, that's the same shirt you've had on for 3 days. Take this one.
0: Tom, let me tell you something about these perfumey deodorants we have to wear.
8: Oh, yeah. Okay, good. Yeah. And he was not a big deodorant guy, which actually is in the news today.
5: It is.
8: It's one of those new internet crazes, not wearing deodorant.
0: Hmm.
8: Oh, thanks.
0: Really?
8: Thanks, Internet. We'll find out what that's about. And we're going to find out about having a pizza with python meat on it and more when we return to the O'Reilly Auto Parts studios. 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
23: Died Monday in Sydney. His agent added that he had filmed four projects during the past year, all due to be released in the coming months. Tributes have poured in from colleagues, including director Steven Spielberg. Meanwhile, former President Joe Biden plans to publish his memoir, Promise Me America, this fall. Little Brown and Company says the book, set for release November 17th, will cover topics from the economy to Biden's decision to not seek re-election. Biden describes the book as a reflection on national challenges and his faith in America. FIFA has announced a star-studded lineup for the closing ceremony of the World Cup. The event, set for 90 minutes before Sunday's final, will feature performers like Tom Cruise, Post Malone, and streamer iShowSpeed. The ceremony aims to celebrate the journey of 48 teams across 16 host cities in three countries. Other performers include Nicole Scherzinger and Robbie Williams. Jennifer Hudson will sing the U.S. national anthem. FIFA promises fans an active role. Starts at 1:30 p.m. at a stadium just outside New York in East Rutherford, New Jersey, with kickoff at 3 p.m. And that's a look at your entertainment news headlines. More of the Bob and Tom Show coming up.
11: Bob and Tom. Well-meaning, but...
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1: Mm-hmm. Now, Dwight Slade is our guest. Dwight is a very healthy guy, but you were saying that you had a colonic?
25: I had a colonic. 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
27: With water.
1: No. Is there an audio component to this? As the revealing is taking place,
25: like nothing I've ever heard.
26: Yeah, they play. They play this. There it goes now.
27: We have Doug Moreland on the line. Doug, good morning.
28: Good morning, guys.
27: How are you,
28: Christy?
5: Doug.
1: Okay, your dog's name is Holly. I understand.
28: Holly, short for Holly Peño.
1: Can we hear her sing? Is that
28: It's called I Taught My Dog to Say I Love You, and she means it.
27: Okay.
5: Aww.
27: Well, let's hear it.
28: I taught my dog to say I love you. I love you. I love you.
26: Is there anything sweeter on the face of the earth?
28: She means it.
26: Yes. You're a good girl.
28: I love you. Come on for the Bob and Tom Show.
27: Uh-oh.
28: I taught my dog to say
26: jeez. Oh, are you sure you're not squeezing that dog?
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12: My ex-wife, actually, when we were married, she was a professional masseuse. 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You know, $100 for a massage. They're like, does that include the happy ending? I was like, guess what? You don't get a massage from my wife.
5: Right.
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5: Oh, yeah. Yeah.
0: You just ruined it. Outer House. Hey, welcome back to the Bob and Tom Show. We're at the O'Reilly Auto Parts Studios. Jess Hooker at the news desk.
5: Hello.
0: There's Josh Arnold.
12: Hi.
0: There's Ace Cosby.
3: Hello.
0: I'm Chick McGee. Hello, Tom. I'm supposed to remind you about the heat.
3: So, I'm walking the dogs.
0: Yes. Sweltering in the USA.
3: Yeah, it's hot.
5: It's summer. It's July. It's supposed to be hot.
3: We're going
5: to
3: be okay.
5: Everybody calm down.
0: It's so hot.
3: So, you know, I walk my dogs. I take them out a lot. I like to walk with them. And I typically walk through a pretty quiet neighborhood. Mm-hmm. But there's one street I have to cross. It's a two-way, but it's kind of busy.
5: Okay.
3: So, I'm crossing the street, and it's not a four-way stop. So the people are coming by. They can come by fairly quickly. And I've got my two dogs with me, and it's, you know, whatever, 11:30 or something in the morning. And this lady slams on her brakes, opens up her window. I've already crossed the street. I'm about to head down the dead end. And opens our window and, get those dogs off the pavement. Well, ma'am... If the dogs didn't want to be in the pavement, the grass is right there.
12: Yeah, the dogs will let you know.
5: They know.
3: They're okay.
12: Yeah.
3: It's not fry an egg in the pavement hot.
0: Oh, okay.
3: But I was really surprised. Why would you mind your own business? The dogs are fine.
0: Did you at any point use the word bitty while you were talking with this lady?
3: I was just so stunned. What is wrong with you? I mean, it's one thing if someone leaves a dog in their car.
12: Right.
3: I'm sure there are circumstances where certain dogs' paws are a problem. But the dogs are on the grass 99% of the time.
12: Yeah, no, they were fine.
5: There's a certain type of woman who thinks that she knows what animals need more than the animals know what they need.
12: Right.
5: Like, that's a whole group of ladies.
12: Yes.
5: Ugh.
3: So, anyway.
12: Animals know more.
5: Yes.
12: Yeah, I did you say anything?
3: No. I just, like, I'm thinking, Jesus, mind your own.
5: Kept walking, yeah.
3: And I'm sure there are places where it's bad for the dogs. And I've been places where I've seen, in Colorado in the winter, you'll see dogs with booties on it. It depends on the dog and everything.
12: But, yeah, of course.
3: But the dogs, the grass is right there.
12: They're going to let you know by stepping into the grass.
3: Yeah, they'll walk over to the grass. And, they're not idiots. Well, wait a minute.
0: Well, I got one.
3: Wait a minute. Now that I think about it, one of my dogs is an idiot. Yeah. He thinks he's Eeyore. Well, that was a 30-yard walk. I need a nap.
5: Oh.
3: Okay, let's sit down. Now, are we moving on to the sports page, or did you have another letter you wanted to
0: go to? I can't find another letter, so I guess that means sports time.
3: Well, I got a quick one.
0: Okay, go ahead.
3: Now, this is kind of a profound one.
5: Okay.
0: Uh-oh.
3: I mean, a lot of the things we talk about here are frivolous.
5: Okay.
3: They're kind of light.
0: We deal in frivolous. Okay.
3: Yeah. But every once in a while, we will get into the realm of which one might call philosophy.
5: Uh-huh.
3: Deeper thinking. I can't think of the last profound thing that was ever said on this show, but I'm sure there have been some. This comes to us from, we'll just call him BB. This is a male.
5: Okay.
3: A male BB. He goes, I saw a picket sign that read, what do we want? Time travel.
0: Oh.
3: When do we want it?
0: Ah.
3: That's irrelevant. I'll repeat that for you.
0: There you go.
12: No, you don't have to. Yeah, no, we got it.
3: What do we want? Time travel. When do we want it? That's irrelevant.
5: All right.
3: That's a thinker right there. I was hoping more of a chuckler, but it's a thinker.
12: That's all right.
3: Give that some thought. Now, we have Chick McGee over there at the sports desk, and it's a special sports desk, ladies and gentlemen.
0: Yeah. Oh, it's, yes. Brought to you by NHTSA.
3: That's right, NHTSA.
0: Slow down. Defending champion Argentina rallied to beat England 2-1 and reached the World Cup final yesterday. Trailing 1-0 into the last 5 minutes of regulation time, Enzo Fernandez and substitute Lautaro Martinez scored for Argentina. Aided the assists from Messi. You have to see them to believe them. He's a left-footed. He's left-handed, left-footed, and he kicked an assist with his right foot, and it on a dime. I don't know how they do this, but here's what it sounded like. The Argentina announcer,
3: all right,
0: and it starts off with a miss. So here we go.
4: Macalister libre! Macalister palo otra vez! Iba Messi! Primero, Spence! Ah, Maca! Ah, Maca! Messi engancha y va, tiró con la derecha!
0: There it is.
3: I have a question.
5: They sound like they're in pain.
0: And what's this guy's name? Andres Galarraga? What is it?
3: Do you remember we were reading that book about, remember the writer for MASH that becomes a, he becomes a announcer?
0: Ken Levine.
3: Yeah. And he was talking about, the story is Ken is a, he was a really great comedy writer.
5: Sure.
3: And he decided he loved baseball. The book is about, I think it's, what is the book? It's got a great title.
0: Oh my, there it goes. It's out of here. Wait a minute. Or
3: yeah,
0: something like that.
3: Anyway, okay. In any event, he talks about how when you become a baseball announcer, you want to develop your home run call.
5: Gotcha.
3: You want to have one that's just yours.
5: Yeah, signature.
3: Yeah. In the world of soccer, every one of these I've heard is essentially the same. It's a long, extended, goes on forever. I mean, I'm sure in the world of soccer, there are probably some world-class famous announcers. I don't know who they are, but
0: Andre Cantor.
3: Yeah, there seems that the theme seems to be the extended.
5: Right.
0: Goal.
3: They're either saying the word goal.
0: Yeah.
3: Is the word goal the same in Spanish as it is in English?
0: I don't know. I don't speak a foreign tongue.
3: El goal. Maybe.
5: I don't think so.
3: In French, le goal. Anyone?
5: No. Well.
0: So, coming up on Sunday, we've got Spain and Argentina, 3 o'clock Eastern time from beautiful New Jersey at MetLife.
5: Okay.
0: Of course, FIFA's not going to let him say MetLife. It's the New Jersey Stadium, I think.
3: Yeah, a friend of mine went to the game in Atlanta a week ago, and I think maybe you mentioned this. All the seats where the Mercedes logos are,
0: yeah,
3: they taped them over.
0: They took black electrical tape and covered the Mercedes.
5: I don't think
0: logo.
5: It was electrical tape.
0: I'm pretty sure it was electrical tape.
3: His seat was kind of crappy.
0: And you know what? I don't know if we have that picture from yesterday. Erling Haaland, the striking Viking of Norway. He was getting off his plane with his treasures.
3: Yeah, this is great.
0: Purchased in the United States.
3: Have you seen this?
5: No.
0: He had a raccoon.
3: Have you seen the guy?
5: I had a raccoon.
0: He had a taxidermied raccoon under his arm with a... drinking a bottle of booze. It was gorgeous.
5: That's hilarious.
0: Well, evidently, he bought it at a place called Wild Bill's Western Store in Dallas, Texas. The raccoon was holding an empty bottle of Greenall's Wild Berry Gin. The raccoon currently sold out at Wild Bill's website.
3: Well, you can see why they'd sell out.
0: $750 a copy for that.
3: Wow. Who wouldn't want one?
5: Right.
0: Haaland wasn't done. He also purchased 2 taxidermied squirrels. One wearing a sheriff hat.
12: Oh, that's nice.
0: And other downing a Budweiser.
12: All right. Those,
0: $450 a piece.
3: Have you seen this guy? He's super handsome.
5: I actually just watched the bag that he is carrying is roughly $75,000. Maybe $100,000. And he has, I don't know, 20 or 30 different versions of this bag. It's insane.
3: What?
5: I'm not joking.
3: What's so special about it?
5: It's the brand.
0: You guys know me in bags.
5: It might be a Prada. That one might be. I don't know. And then he has
3: how many thousands?
5: Up to $75,000 is some of these bags. Jeez. It's crazy.
3: Wow.
5: Yeah.
3: Well, he this says he racked up a $10,000 tab at that store.
5: Okay.
0: Now, Wild Bill's Western Store.
5: Spit in the ocean for that guy.
0: In Dallas, they closed the store and let everybody. They taught him the Norwegian team the line dance, and they had a great time.
3: Cool.
0: Yeah.
3: That's cool.
0: Yeah, nice.
3: Would that be hard to get through customs?
0: I think you'd have to explain, probably.
3: Dead raccoon carrying a whiskey bottle?
0: Probably.
3: Is that on the Texas flag?
0: It should be, if it's not. Okay. Yeah. let's see. WNBA last night, Golden State, Minnesota, and Chicago all win. In that Golden State game, They beat Indiana 88-75, and Caitlin Clark had an incident with a couple of the referees. That's becoming a thing. We'll keep an eye on that for you. An Australian city gathered more than... Oh, hang on a second.
6: Stupid world record.
0: An Australian city gathered more than 600 musicians to play trombones together to break the Guinness World Record.
12: Oh, yeah?
0: The city of Ipswich, Queensland, hosted the attempt to break the record for the largest trombone ensemble as part of the Spark Ipswich Arts Festival. The trombonist performed 76 trombones.
12: Oh, all right.
3: Now, think about this for a second. 600 trombone players. That's serious.
5: That's a lot.
3: That's a lot of them. I wonder if they were any good.
0: I would say that's too many.
3: That's a tough instrument to play, and we got a little picture of it.
12: Yeah, I played it for 2 years.
5: You did?
12: I liked it, yeah.
3: Because you got to know where that position is. There are no frets like on a guitar.
12: Right.
3: You got to know where to hold your arm. It's tough. So congratulations.
0: Huh.
3: I don't know. Does it say that they played a song? Just that music? Okay, that was the only one? Okay.
0: That's all it says in the story. Yeah.
3: Okay, all right. Because there are some pretty young guys. I hope they were able to do it. I heard the organizers didn't really care if you were any good. They just let it slide if you couldn't really play well.
12: Naturally.
3: Coming up, we're going to talk with Dusty Crum. We found out about this guy yesterday. He runs a store. What was it called? Everglade City or something?
12: In Everglade City, yeah.
3: The store is Wild Man's Pizza, Pasta, and Pythons.
0: Right.
3: They do have a Python pizza. And you can bring in a Python and they'll trade you a pizza for a Python. They've got a cool store where you can get, among other things, I was quite impressed with the licensed Converse All-Star made of snakeskin shoes.
0: And they have Hey Dudes made of snakeskin.
5: Really?
0: Yeah, the slip-on.
5: Wow.
3: I could see you with snakeskin.
5: Oh, yeah, I would. I would sport snakeskin.
3: Yeah, that,
12: these look cool.
5: I love a good Converse. I'd take a pair.
3: Yeah, that would work for you, I think. It'd be very nice. Anyways, we're going to talk with Mr. Crum. I'm excited about that. Also today, comedian Lucas Waterfill. Willie G should be here shortly. He's got a special gig with Mr. Oskey this week, and I'll tell you about that coming up. Right now, we have an interesting story coming up about weight loss in the news. 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
17: Bob and Tom Radio. I'm Mark Allison with a look at things you may have missed. On a Thursday, Asian shares mostly lower. Oil prices have fallen despite back-and-forth strikes between the U.S. and Iran. Selling of AI-related shares weighed on benchmarks in South Korea and Japan. An interest rate hike by the Bank of Korea also contributing to a 6.6% tumble for the Kospi. Taiwan computer chip maker TSMC, often seen as a barometer for the global industry and for the boom in artificial intelligence, announced an additional $100 billion in investments in U.S. computer chip-making capacity, along with record earnings in the last quarter. Wednesday, Wall Street's benchmark S&P 500 rose 0.4%. The Dow Jones Industrial Average climbed 0.3%, while the tech-heavy NASDAQ Composite added 0.6%. More of the Bob and Tom Show coming up.
18: They don't say we didn't warn you.
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20: Right. On October 26th, 1881, the shootout at the OK Corral took place in Tombstone, Arizona.
21: No kidding.
20: Yeah. It was the Earps and Doc Holliday versus five members of the Cowboys. How long would you guys guess the actual gunfight lasted?
21: Wasn't it a couple hours?
22: Yeah.
20: 30 seconds. Oh.
21: 30 seconds?
20: The actual shooting, 30 seconds.
21: No yeah. kidding.
20: Which really disappointed the people watching it on pay-per-view.
22: All right, wait a minute. Yeah. That's close to the
21: tonight only. Okay, Corral.
1: All, like that, all that build up.
22: Pay-per-view ripoff.
1: Yeah, I've watched a couple of those bouts. Oh, yeah. That's it? Not even a round?
21: 59.95. That's a $10 a second.
20: All right, the technical reason the shootout happened was because the Clantons and the McLowrys were in direct violation of Town Ordinance Number 9, which made it illegal to carry guns in city limits. Thanks to the NRA, that ordinance no longer exists. Yeah, now not only can you carry a gun, you can legally shoot people who smoke in restaurants.
21: That's wow. next.
5: I know.
1: That's next. Also with us, Christine Stedman. Now, you're a mom?
5: Well, a mom and a grandma. I think you know that.
1: I know. She's,
22: I'm a grandpa.
5: This is how this works.
20: Are you?
22: Yep.
21: She's been married 27 years and still a virgin, Tom.
5: Yes. Well, you know, 28. I have a lot of grandkids. My daughter keeps having babies, has one almost every year.
21: Really?
1: Wow.
5: Yeah, she called me the other day. She goes, Mom, guess what? I'm pregnant again. There must be something in the air. I'm like, yeah, your legs.
1: But seriously.
21: Hello?
22: Bang!
21: Hey,
22: zoom!
21: Hello?
5: Sing! I'm getting her fixed.
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0: Hey, welcome back to the Bob and Tom Show. 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
5: Hello.
0: There's Josh Arnold.
4: Hi.
0: There's Ace Cosby.
4: Hey, Chick.
0: Hi. I'm Chick. And hello, Tom.
3: Hello, Chick McGee. Coming up, we've got a very exciting guest, Dusty Crum. From Wild Man's Pizza, Pasta, and Pythons, where you can actually get python pizza. He's got a cool store down there in the Everglades.
5: So if you take your snake in there, he'll chop it up and put it on a pizza?
3: Oh, he's already got, they've already got pythons to cook.
5: Oh, okay.
0: Yeah.
5: So what do they do with the ones you trade?
0: They take it money off your pizza, don't they? We can ask him, I guess.
4: It's not like an even trade, but then they probably use those for later pizzas.
5: Oh, okay, okay.
4: And goods
5: that
4: he sells in a store. Yeah.
3: They've got snake everything. Belt buckles, boots, shoes.
5: I love all of it.
3: Including the Converse All-Stars made of snakeskin. Very cool.
5: Yes.
3: I know, we last left you, we were at the NHTSA sports desk with Chick McGee. Are we still there?
0: Well, kind of the sports desk, because I came across this morning. I wanted to share it. When I was a kid, I wanted this toy. It was called Super Toe, and Alex Karras, former Detroit Lion and former member of the Monday Night Football team on ABC, he was the spokesperson. Okay. He certainly was acting. Yes.
3: He gets punched. Doesn't he punch the horse in the face in Blazing Saddles?
0: Mongo. Life of Regret or something.
5: That's
4: Mongo, only pawn in Game of Life.
0: That's exactly right.
3: Yeah, that's that. And you did a nice job delivering that.
0: That's exactly how we said it.
3: Mm-hmm.
0: But it was called Super Toe, and it was a plastic guy you hit on the head with your hand, and it would kick a football through a plastic goalpost.
5: Well, that's fine.
4: Oh, cool.
0: And I wanted to show it to you guys, and there he is. We need the audio on this, too, so.
6: Oh, hi. Super Jock here. Watch this. Super Toe. Still the only field goal kicker I ever liked.
0: Watch this. Boom.
6: Yep, he did it again. Okay, the kick is from the 50. Let the old pro try.
0: That's his dad kicking it.
6: Ha, ha. With the right wrap on the head, Super Toe scores again. Super Toe comes with everything you see here. Super Toe, another fun-filled Super Jock action game from Shopper. Hey.
0: Hey.
3: That is really kind of cool.
4: So you would spin spinner and it would tell you how many yards you could pick it from.
0: Right, and then of course you could make fun of your parents, which was exciting. Right?
4: Yeah.
0: At the time. Yeah.
3: Of course now, it's been replaced by video games. we had photoelectric football.
0: Yes, that was kind of...
3: That was cool.
0: The longer I think about that, a little lame.
4: Had to have been lame.
3: Photoelectric football, you'd have these sheets... And you could pick a play.
5: Yeah.
0: You had like seven defenses.
3: And you'd put it on this elect bed of light bulbs, kind of.
5: Okay.
3: And then the offense, whoever was playing offense, would put theirs on there.
5: Yeah.
3: And, you know, so then with the light on them, you could see through and you could see if you got tackled or not.
5: Okay, so light right meets battleship
4: a little bit.
5: Yeah.
3: It's a strategy game. It was fun.
5: That is fun. That
3: now, of
5: okay.
3: course, you can get a game that looks like the actual players are in the room with you.
5: Yeah.
3: It's a little more sophisticated.
0: Yeah, you can't tell an NFL game on Fox from... the video game being played. It looks exactly
3: And Chick and I got into a huge argument a few years ago.
0: No.
3: When a certain play happened in the NFL and the announcer said, that guy obviously plays video games because he did a video game move.
5: Okay.
3: Where he deliberately didn't cross. He waited to score a touchdown. I forget the circumstance again, but the guy goes, yeah, that's what you do. That guy learned that by playing video games.
5: Oh, okay.
3: So.
0: And now virtual reality is a big deal.
3: So
0: they let him practice in virtual reality.
3: No, has that completed our sports broadcast?
0: No, one more. Oh. Calm down.
11: Stupid world.
0: I will get out of your way as soon as
3: I
0: can.
3: I just wanted to make sure. I didn't want to get... You
0: know. A dinosaur-loving boy from Illinois. That sounds like a Jim Croce song.
4: Yeah, right? Yeah.
0: He was a dinosaur-loving boy from Illinois.
4: Did Joel Silverstein write that?
0: Rapid Roy, that stock car boy. He's become the world's youngest person to curate a museum.
5: Okay. Mm.
0: Guinness World Records report, Anderson Taylor, just 9 years and 340 days old when he opened Cambridge Natural History Museum. Anderson is its sole owner and curator.
3: Wow. Wasn't even 10 years old yet.
0: When asked about why people should visit his museum, the now 11-year-old said, there's a lot of interactive stuff and people usually get a souvenir to take home with them.
4: Okay.
5: That's nice.
0: There you go.
5: Okay.
3: Now, yesterday...
0: Oh, there he is.
3: Good-looking kid. Looks like fun. Oh, look at those skulls behind him.
0: Oh, yeah.
5: That's sweet.
4: Where's I like all that stuff? I like any entrepreneurial kid.
5: Yeah.
0: I like the hat. I hope he never gives up that hat.
3: He's got kind of a Indiana Jones look.
5: Yeah.
3: Looks nice.
5: I wonder what you need to be a museum.
4: Right.
5: To be classified.
4: To be actually a museum.
5: Because there's this thing on the internet right now about you only need 100 books in your house to register as a library or something crazy like that. Maybe 1,000 books. Maybe
3: do you get a tax write-off?
5: Yeah, something like that.
3: What?
5: And so people are counting their books and seeing what they can do to be considered a library.
3: And the way things are going in the world of reading, that's not going to be too many people.
5: Yeah.
3: Were you here when we found out how much the guy, somebody paid for the Gus, the skeleton of one of the most complete T-Rex skeletons? Was it $50 million?
5: Oh, my gosh.
0: Yeah.
3: Yeah.
0: It was only 56% complete?
5: Yeah, it wasn't all of it, right?
0: Yeah.
3: Yeah, so it set a record. Here, I got it right here. It was, I don't know why they nicknamed him Gus, but $50.1 million to a mystery bidder over the weekend. A T-Rex fossil that's, they say it's 61% of the bones are there.
5: Okay.
3: It has 183 fossil bone components. But it'd be cool if this kid got Gus for a couple of weeks.
5: Yeah.
0: Probably I still say they don't know for sure how the bones go back together. They just guess. Best guess.
5: Well, I think it's a good guess what they're
0: give
5: doing.
0: You,
4: I don't think it's much guessing at all.
0: I give you the Tyrannosaurus Rex.
4: Study.
0: Though the Tyrannosaurus Rex front arms or someone else, another
3: you
0: dinosaur.
3: You have to wonder.
0: They're not so saying, obvious, it makes my head hurt.
3: They're not saying who it is. You have to wonder where it's going to be.
5: Right. Oh, we don't know.
3: They're not
5: oh,
3: saying.
5: Oh, okay. Okay.
3: It would be appropriate, I would think, for someone to donate it to a museum.
5: Right.
3: Rather than have it on the Lido deck of Bezos's yacht.
5: I don't know. That'd be cool, too.
3: Mm-hmm. Yeah, just share it with no one. Yeah, that'd be real nice.
4: And that Lido deck could use some...
5: Right.
4: If you haven't been on yet.
0: It needs a wow piece.
4: Yeah, yeah.
3: Did you go down there? Because I couldn't believe it was a cash bar.
4: I was shocked.
3: what a prick.
4: Yeah.
3: You don't get enough of my money yet.
0: And Boss Skaggs on the Lido. That's a lot of money.
4: Okay. I told Bezos it was a little on the nose to have him performing Lido the whole time.
0: Lido shuffle.
3: I wonder if Boss has ever been hired to do that. Because
0: I'm hoping he would say no.
3: Almost every band is available for private gigs.
5: Oh, yeah.
3: If you want to pay them a lot of money.
5: Yeah.
3: But they do it all the time. Mm-hmm. Well, if we ever talk to Boz again, I'll ask him. Okay. I remain a huge fan.
0: Let me leave the room first.
3: We have Ms. Hooker back in the fold today. Christy Lee is on vacation. Mm-hmm. Jess Hooker sitting in this week. She had a little issue yesterday.
0: Yes, Christy's having her feet shaved. And I think her elbows refreshed is what I heard.
4: Oh, yes. Yeah.
3: Now,
0: some sort of spa.
3: You were in the middle of the process of having some tattoos removed.
5: I am, and they're exposed today, and I'm so conscious about it. Like it's.
3: They are?
5: Yeah. They're right here, this part.
4: Oh, don't even worry about
3: your lower part of your arm. What was that?
5: What was it? This is the Blessed Mother right here. And that's...
3: Is that a parachute?
5: What is that's it? A lobster. And this is a cover-up, actually. So, yeah.
3: A lobster?
5: A lobster. Yeah.
3: Wow. I've had the crabs.
4: As in, you are my lobster?
5: Yes.
4: Ah.
5: Yeah. It's a Friends reference. Yeah.
3: Mm-hmm. Oh, so, I never watched that show. What does that mean?
5: Lobster's mate for life. And when you say you're my lobster, that's your person forever. Yeah. And it wasn't for
4: with
5: anybody.
4: With the claws.
5: With the claws. They just stuck the claws.
3: And again, if you say you've got the crabs,
5: I don't. What's the other? Like, what's the medical term for crabs?
4: Body lice or scabies?
5: Lice? Okay.
4: Scabies. I don't think crabs are the same. But.
5: Okay.
3: I think there's a difference.
4: Yeah, there is
3: between head lice and body lice.
4: Right.
5: Oh, okay.
3: I know that several of my kids, when they went to camp.
5: Yeah.
3: And played baseball and shared a helmet and all that. Head lice is everywhere. Willie had to shave his head one summer.
5: Yeah.
3: We'll ask him about it when he gets here.
5: Okay.
3: Yeah, he
0: might have heard that and is not coming in now.
3: No, he's talking.
5: No, he'll tell you.
3: Okay. So what do you got over there in the world of news?
5: The bison that attacked a grandfather at Yellowstone National Park will not be euthanized, I didn't know this was good. Even up for debate.
4: I know.
5: Yeah.
4: Why would it be?
5: Yeah, park officials told TMZ that no management action will be taken against the wild animal.
4: And there it shouldn't be.
5: No, absolutely not.
3: It's bison being a bison.
0: All the other bisons are having a big party with him. You're not going to the joint. All right, man.
4: You broke your cherry.
0: That's right. Hey, yeah.
3: That video.
0: I'm going to flip the next guy I see into this county. Yeah.
3: That video was on the national news two nights in a row.
5: Yeah.
3: Because we should point out that the bison is not going to be killed. And the guy that, if you haven't seen it, this guy gets flipped. His arms are spread out. It,

0: It's quite exciting because the guy just happens to be filming them, and he gets the beginning, the middle, and the end.
1: Yeah. Yes, he gets the whole thing.
0: And yeah. And this guy's with his grandson. He's an older guy, real long beard, and he's wearing kind of old-timey suspenders.
2: Old-timey suspenders.
0: Wouldn't you agree, though?
1: The grandson had to have been terrified.
3: Yeah.
0: And the thing starts coming at him. And I've read that they can run 35 miles an hour.
3: That's too fast.
0: The thing weighs 2,000 pounds.
2: That seems too fast.
0: Well, then they kind of run into this sort of little wooded area, and then you see the guy come out, then go back in. It really is. Mm-hmm. You know, you're kind of singing by little yakety sax. But I mean, like I said before, if you were trying to film this for a movie, you couldn't get a better angle.
3: Great shot.
0: With a stunt man, you'd have to do it 25 times.
2: They've taken his logo. They're like memes are rampant, obviously, and they put it on a Jordan high top. If you can take in your mind the Air Jordan logo.
3: Yeah.
2: It's kind of spread out, so they replaced the Air Jordan.
1: Well, how do these things capture the
3: imaginations
1: of the country?
2: And
1: then, I look at that video, I'm like, that is mildly amusing at best.
0: Oh, I look at it over
3: Watch
0: and over
3: it one
0: again.
3: Time Man. And it's over.
0: Every time.
1: But I'm like that with all these things that get popular. I don't, none of it's that interesting.
3: No.
0: I find it
3: Makes
0: hilarious. Sorry. Maybe it's just me.
1: No, it isn't just you. What I'm saying is I'm way in the minority. I don't know what chip I'm missing in my brain. I really love that stuff.
0: What's coming up in the news over there?
3: We have Ozempic in the news still, a racy license plate, and a new bill passed.
0: Yeah, this is going to be really controversial.
3: Yes.
2: A new bill?
0: In the United States, in the House, not the Senate.
2: Right. Oh,
0: yeah,
2: okay.
0: Yeah. But, yeah. I mean, it's a really controversial topic. Although it's not necessarily political.
3: No.
0: I don't think this falls on left or right or Democrat, Republican.
1: No, it kind of falls on lifestyle.
3: And, yeah, I think so. Yeah.
0: Yeah, it's so, but we'll talk about it. And it's I don't know. I don't even know where to come down on it myself. Now, we'll look forward to that. Also, we're going to talk with Dusty Crum, the proprietor of a place that serves Python on your pizza in the Everglades. And they've got a bunch of cool stuff at their store.
1: Dusty.
0: Including the aforementioned snakeskin sneakers,
2: right?
0: And they're Converse All Stars. They're very cool looking, but they're snakeskin. Also, comedian Lucas Waterfield will be joining us. I hope you can hang out with us. We're going to remain in the O'Reilly Auto Parts studios. 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
4: Hey, everybody. Guest comedian appearances on the Bob and Tom Show, now sponsored by Lee's Famous Recipe Chicken. Famous for a reason. Comedians on the way. We've got Lucas Waterfill, Willie Griswold, Jeff Oskey, Josh Arnold, all right there, ready for you to laugh and enjoy on a Thursday. It's July 16th. Christy Lee on assignment. She'll be back in her news desk chair come Monday, enjoying some quality time with family and friends out on the East Coast, a little beach time and a little relaxation. Christy, by the way, having a birthday tomorrow, and we're going to celebrate without her. We might even have a cake. This is Bob and Tom Radio. I'm Mark Allison with your Bob and Tom news headlines. The United States has intensified its strikes, targeting Iran, hitting targets further north. American forces also fired into a ship it accused of trying to break its naval blockade on the Islamic Republic. Tehran retaliated early Thursday with missile and drone fire targeting Bahrain, Jordan, and Kuwait before dawn. Days of back-and-forth strikes by the U.S. and Iran across the Middle East and renewed threats to the Strait of Hormuz have shredded the interim deal to end the Iran war, and the region could tip back into an all-out war. Already, Iranian officials say U.S. strikes have killed more than 35 people. Meanwhile, robots working next to you could be on the way. Japanese communications company Fujitsu is leading a major push in artificial intelligence and robotics using NVIDIA's technology to develop physical AI. The initiative, announced in Tokyo on Thursday by NVIDIA Chief Executive Jensen Huang and Fujitsu Chief Executive Takahito Tokita. They were joined by the CEOs of Japan's top makers of industrial robots, Fanuc Corporation, Yaskawa Electric Corporation, and Kawasaki Heavy Industries. The technology area refers to smart, futuristic robots that can think on their own, not just follow program directions. The robots can work safely alongside people in factories, homes, and hospitals. Nothing can go wrong there. More of the Bob and Tom Show coming up.
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6: And Hawaii is like a recipe for a fight. They got a language, all of the vowels. Uh-huh. They embrace them, you know, like an old Mrs. Beasley doll. All the vowels they love. They can't stand the consonants. You know, twice I found 9 U's together in a word. And, you know, you see that, you could pronounce it, ooh, but you can't. You have to go, ooh, ooh, ooh, ooh, ooh, ooh, ooh, or you end up on the wrong island. They put 2 airports on the island of Maui. They call one of them something like Killy Willy Pilly, and then they call the other one Willy Willy Polly. Uh-huh. Right, I go to the wrong one, I'm the idiot. Some guy at the airport in a flowered shirt. You know, you're supposed to be at Hilly Willy Pilly, not Willy Willy Polly, all cheerful and everything. Why don't you call one of them My My Pee Pee, ow, ow? Buy a consonant the next time you spin the wheel, Don Ho Ho Ho. Why'd you name everything over here? What'd you do, bring a stutterer over and tell him to hurry up? Hey, what would you call that tree? Okay, that's good enough. How about that mountain over there? Oh, okay, that's good. How about those big birds? Oh, yeah, keep moving. Those will be the O-O birds, won't they?
7: And Jesus said, take this bread and eat it. It is my body. And the disciples said, Jesus, we're all on low-carb diet. We appreciate you dying for our sins, but we're all trying to slim down a little bit. We want to look good in the painting.
0: Morning laughter just might be the best medicine.
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13: Ladies and gentlemen, Bob and Tom.
14: Dear Allie, my wife and I are trying to get pregnant, and sex has gone from really hot to really not. Instead of sexy time talk, it's turned into impregnation talk and baby talk. And it's killing my boner.
15: Well, Mr. Killing My Boner, I'm not too convinced your sexy talk is all that sexy.
14: Yeah. Yeah,
16: you know what I mean on that, Josh. Yeah. It kills the boner.
15: You don't want to murder my ding dong.
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18: Hello.
17: There's Josh Arnold.
15: Hi.
17: There's Ace Cosby.
19: Howdy.
17: I'm Chick McGee doing the best I can. I can't even say McGee now for some reason. Hello, Tom. How are you?
20: Hello, Chick McGee.
17: Yes, sir.
20: A quick update. We had the story about the dude in the suspenders, the grandpa that got heaved in the air by the bison.
15: Thank goodness he's okay.
20: Yeah, his name is Carl McDaniel, and he was interviewed by CNN.
15: Irish fellow.
20: And he says he broke his femur in four places near his hip and suffered some bruises, but he's up and walking, apparently. And his quote is, "It was not as catastrophic as it could have been."
15: Yeah, no, man.
20: Boy. Apparently, when he landed, the bison then walked over and was right on top of him or something. So,
15: oh, jeez.
18: We don't see that part of the video.
20: It's pretty rough. So.
17: Wow.
20: On a lighter note, yesterday was National Hot Dog Day. So,
15: well, that guy did look pretty light.
20: Yeah. So. and again, we have on our social media a nice clip. We have that clip with our commentary. So you can see how we feel about it.
15: Oh, is it sort of a reaction video?
20: Yes. Yeah. One of those. Now, on the same note, rather, do they make bison hot dogs?
15: Oh, gosh. I've never seen them. Have you, Jess?
18: Hold on. I feel like they do.
15: Nice.
20: I've had a bison burger, and they are really good.
18: I had one Saturday. It was so good. So good.
20: And
15: That's a flavorful meat.
18: Is.
20: And to be clear, when we grew up, what they called a buffalo...
18: Right.
20: That's actually a bison, right?
18: Right.
20: Yeah, okay.
18: Yes.
20: So
18: buffalo sauce
17: what
18: comes from a...
17: Buffalo. What the hell's a buffalo, then?
15: I think the buffalo were gone by the time...
20: No, the buffalo, they have like the huge stretched out horn.
15: Are there any buffalo anymore?
18: They have wings.
17: I thought Ted Turner brought back he brought back the bison.
20: Right.
15: No, he just colorized them.
17: Oh!
15: Yeah. Okay. All bison were in black and white. Then
17: Montana Ted.
20: So
17: that's right.
20: Coming up, Dusty Crumb will be our guest from Wild Man's Pizza, Pasta, and Pythons in the Everglades.
15: I hope it's not a stage name.
18: Okay.
15: But even if it is, it's cool. He doesn't spell it like R. Crumb. He spells it...
20: When you were a kid, did they have a TV show that had Jungle Larry on it or one of those guys?
17: Jungle Larry?
18: No, who was it? The guy that came on and wore the hat and did...
20: Yeah,
18: and I'm thinking of the guy that came on Letterman. Who was that?
20: Oh.
18: Do you know what I'm talking about?
20: Yes.
17: Jim from...
18: Jack? Jack.
17: Oh, Jack Hanna from the Columbus
18: yes,
17: Zoo.
18: Thank
17: yeah,
18: you.
17: Sure.
18: Yeah. That's who I think
17: no,
18: of.
17: No, but my cartoon host was Flip of the Clown.
20: Did he have the animal guy come on?
17: No, he would just host the cartoons.
20: Yeah, we had
15: Flip Off the Clown.
20: Yeah, we had
17: Flip O the Clown.
15: Oh,
17: he's a legend.
20: We had Jungle Larry.
18: Okay.
20: He had the safari hat, you know, with like the real
18: yeah,
20: zebra.
18: Sure.
20: Headband.
17: Zebra headband. I'm sure.
20: I mean, in those days, they weren't quite as sensitive about stuff like that. They would have, he'd have monkeys and stuff. And like I said, there's a new monkey. I've got to do more research on this.
18: Okay.
20: They've discovered a new species of monkey.
18: Oh.
17: You know, I'm kind of irritated now because I grew up in Central Ohio, with like 20 miles from Columbus, Ohio, and Jack Hanna from the Columbus Zoo mm-hmm, went everywhere and was on TV shows, but maybe I was just too early for him and he wasn't on TV yet, I guess.
15: Did he never go to your school?
17: No, he never showed up any, but
18: You guys are like the same age.
17: Oh, that might be it.
15: No.
18: Yeah. Well,
15: no,
18: yes.
15: Hanna's got 30 years on
17: no
15: you.
17: No way.
18: No, not that much.
20: Now, that actually...
17: I'm pretty...
20: That actually brings us to a news story.
17: I'm looking up Jack Hanna's age. He's 79. Okay, he's a little older than I am.
20: About a guy that is kind of like Jungle Larry. This guy, he's one of these guys that takes animals around, shows them to kids, et cetera, et cetera. You may recall this story. The guy, his alligator.
18: I'm looking.
20: His alligator crawled out of a cooler a month or so ago. Remember this?
15: Yes.
20: And so there was a loose alligator in the state of Indiana. Typically,
18: don't see those there.
20: You don't see those there. Can you
18: Hold
20: imagine?
18: On. I'm
20: can,
18: looking.
20: Can you imagine if you were skiing in a water skiing? You're water skiing in an inland lake, and you go by an alligator.
15: When did this start?
18: Alligator that was on the loose in Indiana for an entire month has been found. The 20-year-old alligator, is that old for alligators?
17: I don't know what the life expectancy is
15: for
17: an alligator.
15: Teenager.
18: Teenager, okay.
15: I'll look it up.
18: Okay. The 20-year-old gator named Irwin escaped from a cooler on June 5th while his owner, Mark Kohlhorst, was unloading his van in DeKalb County after putting a wildlife show on.
17: Josh is correct. Alligators typically live to 50 years old in the wild.
18: Okay, so there you go.
20: In the world of evolution, they're like the last of the dinosaurs.
18: Yeah.
20: I mean, they're...
18: Are they hard?
20: They're primitive.
18: To touch?
17: Oh, they're hard. They're hard.
15: They're not like this, right. A solid surface, but like a tire.
18: Oh, okay.
17: Have you touched an alligator?
15: I have, yeah.
20: A couple weeks ago, God. I touched stingrays, and it's like touching rubber.
18: I don't like it.
15: I like those.
18: Yeah.
20: I pretend that I wasn't really terrified.
17: Stingrays are, they got it in for us, man, remember?
20: When you're walking around the stingrays, you have to shuffle. You don't want to step on them. They make that real clear. So shuffle across.
18: Oh, you were in the wild.
20: Yeah.
18: You were talking about the zoo.
20: When I was in the Bahamas.
17: You were in the water with a stingray.
20: Yeah.
15: A bunch of them.
17: Are you kidding me?
20: And snapping turtles and dolphins.
18: You weren't scared?
20: I just said I was terrified.
18: Oh, sorry.
20: I was trying to be cool.
17: Why?
20: I
17: smell fear.
20: And one of my daughters she's brave and thought it was great. I was terrified.
15: Yeah, I always loved it.
17: How self-obsessed am I when I hear this story? I'm going, my workload's going to double if anything happens down there. I can't understand.
15: At some point, I want to dive with great whites, like get in the cage and Dreyfus it.
18: Have you watched the video where the great white gets in the cage?
15: Yeah, I'm not too worried about it.
18: I don't know, man.
20: Did you by chance watch the news last night?
15: I didn't.
20: They're tracking a great white. They've got, what do you call it, transponders? Whatever the gizmo is.
17: No, it's an Apple tag.
20: Yeah, essentially it is.
17: Yeah.
18: Okay.
20: And they've got a great white. I think they spotted it off South Carolina, maybe. And it's on its way, they think, up to sort of Nantucket.
15: I saw something over the weekend.
20: They're tracking it.
15: It's the largest one that they have ever tagged. Is that the one?
20: Could be.
15: Because that one recently pinged.
17: You know.
18: Oh, wow.
20: And they showed them, these guys, and it's kind of semi-lashed to the side of a boat.
15: Yeah, exactly.
20: And this guy's leaning over, touching it.
15: Right.
17: We went to Fort Myers one year with the show, and did like a week in Florida, and it was scuba diving at the time, and I went down like 80 feet onto a wreck of a ship, and there were barracuda and just swimming around. It was terrifying.
15: Yeah.
17: And I look back on it, and I go, there's no way I'd do that.
15: I was scared of the barracuda I saw while snorkeling.
17: Yeah.
15: Because it was gigantic.
17: Huge.
20: And as soon as you see one, you go, barracuda.
17: They just look like they're waiting for you to do something.
15: They do. Yeah. Yes.
17: Go ahead. Make a move.
20: I don't get some credit for that incredible.
15: It was great.
20: Scat
15: was
20: of that good. Terrific riff.
15: You did nail it.
20: Isn't that one of the best riffs out there?
15: I think so.
20: Oh, that's just awesome.
18: Who is that?
20: Barracuda Heart. That's
17: that was whose boyfriend at the time? Like Roger Fossoff or something? Weren't they all?
20: I don't know.
17: They make rumors look like a bunch of high school
20: kids.
17: I don't
20: know. I hope they're having fun wherever they are.
17: A lot of fighting.
20: I hope they're very happy. Great singer, great guitar player. There you go. This is it.
17: Or this might be Nancy. I don't know. I don't know who's doing it. But isn't there a Fisher, Roger Fisher, Roger Fossoff?
20: I don't know who's playing this. But...
17: I think it's me. Yeah, it's me. That's what it is.
19: Yeah, that's the ticket.
17: Yeah.
19: Me.
21: Jealous?
19: I wrote this for my girlfriend, Morgan Fairchild.
20: You get it. It's
17: now. Uh-huh.
20: Okay. Now, I was just handed an importance.
17: This just in.
20: We're sort of semi-half right. The Atlantic Ocean's largest tagged great white, the largest tagged in history, according to this news account, resurfaced off the coast of North Carolina near the Outer Banks.
15: That's the story I saw, yeah.
20: Okay. 14 feet long, the large shark has been named Contender. Boy, that's weak. Heading toward Cape Cod and the eastern coast of Canada. So.
17: Oh, not near
18: is
17: the cave.
18: Is that abnormal? Like, is that not something they do? Or
15: it's exciting that they pinged it and they can learn more about
18: Okay, gotcha.
20: This is the visit comes at a time when great white sharks start migrating north to warmer waters for a larger food supply.
18: Okay.
20: This is where they go to Amity Island and start eating the tourists.
15: Right.
16: You can't close the beach. You know how much money that'll cost our community?
20: What a great movie.
15: They're looking for Kittner boys.
20: Yeah.
16: Oh, Roger Fisher, original lead guitarist.
20: Oh, he played that lick? Okay. Let's
15: I didn't want to know that. I always assumed it was abroad.
18: I think
16: it was Nancy's boyfriend, though. I don't know.
20: Well, Nancy's also a fine guitar player.
16: Yeah.
20: Coming up, we're going to have a couple cool things, including a chat with Dusty Crumb, speaking of animals.
16: Dreamboat Annie.
20: He's a guy that serves python on pizza. It's a place you can take a python and trade it for a pizza. And
15: I like to think the python is the crust.
18: Would that
15: just
18: be cool?
15: Just a tube that goes around.
20: That would be amazing. I can't believe you said that.
16: Right. Can you eat the skin? Pizza. Can you eat python skin?
18: Oh,
15: it's like chicken skin, baby.
16: Is that right?
15: Oh. Best part.
20: Ugh.
16: All the goodness.
20: Are you serious?
15: No, I have no idea.
20: Okay, I can't. I would assume it's cut up like pepperoni.
15: Oh!
18: I like that.
15: I don't think so. Then you're going to get backbone and stuff.
20: Oh.
15: I think they're chunks.
18: Yeah, for sure.
20: It's not like a snake around the rim.
15: We'll talk to Dusty about it.
20: Okay.
15: Maybe he's done that.
20: All right. And if I'm not mistaken, the what do they call it? The Great Python Hunt is happening as we speak.
18: I think it is this week.
20: In the Everglades this week. Okay. So that's...
15: Heroes all.
20: Yeah. You swear you're going to do it.
15: Yeah. At some point, I really do want to do it.
16: I find this interesting because I've said I want to go with Josh to do this, but he's forgotten that there's no way I'm going to do it, which is true. But he's just skipped right over to Josh. Yeah.
20: I say next year.
15: All right.
20: We can make this happen.
15: We'll remember this time of year.
20: We'll be broadcasting.
18: I'll put it on the calendar.
20: Because you do it at night, right?
15: Yeah.
20: So you could come on the air with us
16: early. That's when the python are sleeping.
15: Oscar said he would do it too. Noah, our cameraman, doesn't know he's going to do it.
16: Good luck, Noah.
20: Wow.
15: What if he's the one that gets gatored?
20: Well, because he's holding the camera and not looking around.
15: Right.
20: And all of a sudden, hey, fellas, why are you running that way all of a sudden?
15: You know what I'm the most worried about, oddly? Mosquitoes.
18: I would be.
15: Just how bitten up we're going to get.
16: And how big the mosquitoes are.
15: Yeah.
16: Ride them and rope them, probably.
15: But I'm probably afraid of the wrong thing.
20: I think the mosquitoes wouldn't get near me.
15: No?
20: Because I'd have crapped my pants, and all of the flies would come over. The mosquitoes don't want any part of it. These are the O'Reilly Auto Parts Studios. 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
7: 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That's right. We've got a YouTube channel. I know. No big deal. 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
17: I'm Chick McGee with your Bob and Tom Sports Update. Defending champion Argentina rallied to beat England 2-1 and reach the World Cup final, trailing 1-0 going into the last 5 minutes of regulation time. Enzo Fernandez and substitute Lautaro Martinez scored for Argentina. Anthony Gordon had given England the lead, but Lionel Messi and company had other ideas. Argentina pushed for an equalizer, and the pressure eventually led to Fernandez scoring in the 85th minute. The World Cup final set for Sunday at Giants-Jets Stadium in East Rutherford, New Jersey, Argentina and Spain. WNBA last night, Chicago beat Seattle 95-90, Minnesota over Los Angeles 96-87, and Golden State beat Indiana 88-75. I'm Chick McGee, and that's your Bob and Tom Sports Update.
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23: I got thrown out of J.C. Penney the other day.
26: Really?
23: Yeah, fondling up the mannequins. Believe that? And that ain't my fault. Have you seen the mannequins in there?
26: Uh-huh.
23: And they taunt you, too. They got the little short skirt on, arm up, kind of waving you over. You know what I mean? Shoot. I tell you what, if you asked me, the little whore was asking for it.
27: Yeah, actually, I'm doing a CNN interview with Ten, or else I'd go with him. I'm doing Larry King. First time. I'm very
26: Larry.
27: Excited. Yeah, I just want him to go, Saskatchewan, hello! Can you turn down the electric blanket? I can't turn off the fan above the oven. I go, you know what I'm going to do, Larry? We're going to try to get your shoulders a little higher. Could you do that?
23: Why are my suspenders so tight?
27: Because they don't go around your Larry, see, if you let him go, the shoulders will do that. You won't look like a, you know, you look like a vulture in heat. You know,
23: Muncie, hello! Question for the skinhead.
28: It's time once again for people who suck at small talk.
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30: Hunting is huge in Michigan. I don't want to upset any hunters because generally they're very well armed. But I am not a hunter. I don't get the deer hunting thing. I don't understand it. Mainly for this reason. I think it's unfair. The deer hunting season coincides with the deer mating season.
26: Uh-huh.
30: Everyone know that? The deer just trying to hook up.
31: Yeah.
30: You know, that's not fair. Mm-hmm. I mean, picture yourself. You're at a bar. It's late at night. Last call. You're sitting there. Somebody sneaks up behind you dressed as a chair.
17: Right.
30: I'll shoot you in the head.
0: That's not fair.
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24: These will be separate checks.
20: And you've just pissed off the server.
24: Well, then don't be a server. I've never understood that.
20: Are you a separate checks guy?
24: I'm not, but when that happens, I don't want...
17: Welcome back to the O'Reilly Auto Parts Studios. It's the Bob and Tom Show. That's Jess Hooker at the news desk.
18: Hello.
17: There's Joshua Arnold.
24: Hello.
17: I don't want to be the one to tell you, but Josh is irritated with all of you and these love of memes and the fellow being flipped into the air by the bison.
24: Oh, not irritated. I just wish I...
17: It certainly is out of control. I will give you that.
20: I mean, if I wanted a good laugh, I'd go watch it right now.
24: Okay, I'm glad.
20: Find it hilarious.
24: I wish I had that.
17: See, now, I'm not laughing at that. I'm going, oh my gosh.
24: I didn't think it was all that funny.
17: See this poor old man get flipped in the air and you're laughing?
20: Yeah.
24: To me, I would have laughed way harder if it was some 24-year-old trying to get a selfie with the bison, and he got his just desserts.
17: Okay.
20: The reason, it's the outfit. The guy's got those old-timey suspenders, and he's got this huge beard. He looks like he walked out of a...
24: He looks like a great, and I don't mean age, I mean looks like an awesome grandpa.
18: Yeah, could be. Yeah.
20: I don't know. I'm sorry. I find it hilarious. He's going to be okay. He broke his femur, but...
17: That's Ace Cosby.
9: I'm with you, Josh.
20: You don't have empathy. Blah, blah, blah, blah. All right.
10: There's something wrong with you. You're dead inside.
20: Okay.
17: Possibly.
20: No, we our commentary about the event is posted. And you're right, though, because there are people whose last move in this earth has been taking a selfie.
18: Yeah.
20: I mean, that is, in fact, a real thing.
17: Well, they get up on top of those radio towers and take pictures of themselves.
20: Like fall off.
17: Like 1,500 feet in the air.
18: Isn't that a website, Last Photo?
17: Yeah.
24: I think you guys mentioned that before. I won't look at it.
17: Good Lord.
20: Yesterday,
17: makes my butt pucker.
20: We were doing Today in History yesterday. And if I'm not mistaken, it was the birthday of Rembrandt.
17: Yes. Yeah. And his last name's Ron, wasn't it?
20: His full name is like Rembrandt Van Ring or something.
17: Yeah, Rembrandt's his first name.
20: Yeah, I didn't either. So he's kind of like Elvis or Cher.
18: I didn't know that.
17: Yeah. Or Chick.
20: But
17: okay, fine. Yes, everybody.
20: When when I was reading it, it said that he did something like 70 self-portraits or 80 self-portraits.
24: Well, get over yourself, Rembrandt.
17: Egomania.
18: Yeah. I think he
20: kind of invented the selfie. Doesn't get credit for it.
24: He should.
20: And you're of course familiar with the fact that he wrote the theme to Friends.
18: Right. Of course, right, yes.
20: And he's got a fine line of toothpaste. So on that note, I'll tell you that coming up in a few minutes, we're going to talk with a guy named Dusty Crum. Have you spoken to Dusty yet, by the way?
17: Okay. Well, how do you think we arranged it, Tom?
20: Maybe Dusty has people. I don't know.
17: I bet he does.
20: But Dusty runs a business called Wild Man's Pizza, Pasta, and Python, and they serve, among other things, pizza with python on it. They got a store that has snakeskin everything.
18: I want to know if they have pasta, python pasta.
17: Oh.
24: The babies?
18: Yeah, no.
24: Whoa.
17: What pasta could you take and say, this is python?
24: Cannoli?
17: Pasta. Yeah, right? Something like that?
18: Yeah.
20: I don't understand. You mean in shape?
24: Cannelloni.
17: Yeah, like a tube or something? Yeah.
18: No, yeah. I meant like the way you would have scallops or lobster with your pasta. If you could serve that as your meat portion.
20: You'd have a python sauce on.
18: Yeah.
24: Kind of a Tudo de swamp.
18: Right.
20: Yeah.
18: With a vodka sauce.
17: Yeah. I don't think I could eat snake meat. I would.
24: I would try it.
18: I've had nugs. Yeah.
9: What's the ground?
24: What? Ground up? Oh, so it's sort of like a bolognese?
18: Yeah. Oh, maybe. Yeah, that would be okay.
17: Although I had gator, but it was breaded.
20: Yeah, all that stuff, the old thing joke is it tastes like chicken because they bread it and fry it. We'll find out when we talk to Dusty. I'm looking forward to it.
17: Dear Bob and Tom Show, heard you guys talking about urinal splash. Apparently, they have conducted extensive studies on the exact situation to find the best spot on a urinal to minimize splash. The real problem is how to get everyone to pee at that spot. Apparently, they have done other studies and found men will aim at objects placed in the said urinal.
24: Oh, I'll always pee at a cigarette butt.
17: Absolutely.
2: a wad of gum.
17: The end result is attached photo. Men will aim at a fly or spider painted on the porcelain.
18: Yeah.
17: And therefore reduce the spray and minimize cleaning and optimize sanitation. So maybe, Tom, you need to have someone etch or paint something on your porcelain, a little spider or a little fly.
20: The key is you want to pee on the side of the urinal. So as the fluid hits it, well, it doesn't splash.
2: That's not what studies show.
20: Yeah, I bet they paint it on the side. You don't paint it on the bottom. And this is another reason I don't wear shorts.
17: Well, it is.
20: Josh was saying he's got to wash his ankles when he comes out of the bathroom here because he's just peed all over his legs.
17: If you're standing in front of the urinal, they have this fly. I think we have a picture of it. Off to the left and in the curve of the urinal.
2: So back to the left.
17: Back into the left is where you're supposed to pee. There, see, that little dark spot is the
2: fly. That's the perfect spot to pee. That, right. Isn't that funny? Right. So is that far enough to the side for you, Tom?
20: I try to go into, that's a different type of urinal than I have. I try to go to the side wall. Mm. Yeah, that's probably, I think you'd be better off a little bit more to the left.
2: See, I'm going right down into the hole.
17: No kidding.
2: Yeah.
20: No, you're getting a lot of splashback.
17: You're married.
2: I'm getting no splashback.
20: And the thing, if you go right into the hole, you're getting the last guy that peed his urine on your legs, too.
2: I hope so.
20: Oh, yeah?
2: That is the goal.
20: Yeah.
17: Oh, boy.
18: You guys, my husband sent me a picture of the urinal yesterday from the government center. He was there for a meeting, and the biggest cockroach you have ever seen in your life was crawling across the top of the urinal.
2: Yeah.
18: It was.
2: That's government center for you. How awful.
20: He just came in to get his check.
18: I'm going to send the picture to Jason at the break, but it is.
2: Ugh.
18: Oh, my gosh. It's so
2: That's
18: gross.
2: My number. You guys know that's my number one creep out. Cockroaches.
18: Oh, really?
17: Yeah. Oh, I did not know
2: Put
17: that.
2: 10 tarantulas on my face. okay. Put one cockroach 2 feet from me.
18: Yeah.
17: I'm out of here.
2: Yeah.
18: Oh, so gross.
20: You ever seen a palmetto bug?
2: Yes, I have.
18: Oh, I don't know what those are.
20: It's like a cockroach merged with a gerbil.
2: Yeah.
17: A cockroach has been working out.
2: Yeah, I saw one with an I Heart Mom tattoo.
20: Dusty Crumb coming up in just a couple minutes. We have time to squeeze in one quick news story. What do you got over there?
18: Sure. A South Florida woman was appalled to receive a new license plate that she feels carries an inappropriate message.
20: Now, I'm skeptical of this. When I first saw this, I thought, this is a vanity plate they ordered.
2: But she was given this plate.
20: So this is just at random.
18: Says, yes. Okay. So get your pencils out. After renewing her registration.
2: Is that a euphemism?
18: Nancy Delnostrito opened her mail to find a license plate reading. Okay, ready? SQZ.
17: Yep.
18: Space A55.
17: I think we have that picture. Yeah, there
2: so
17: it is.
2: So sex Z ass?
18: No, squeeze ass.
17: Squeeze ass.
2: Oh. Yes. But you can see where I got sec
18: I
2: Z
18: do.
2: Ass.
18: That's true too.
20: SQZ, to me, that's a squeeze. And then it's a Florida plate, so it's got the oranges logo. Then the next word is A55, and it does look like ass.
2: Squeeze ass.
20: And she's complaining about it. She should sell it.
17: Yeah, she should go out and get her ass squeezed. What she should do?
2: Why not? What do you? Come on, go get that ass squeezed.
17: Yes.
2: You prude.
17: Go squeeze an ass. Get your squeeze.
23: I'm going to trade it in. I want one that says NOTEETH. And I can lop onto that thing and
17: I want one
23: suck
17: says,
23: the chrome off a Harley. I'll tell you
17: one
23: what.
17: That says SXDVL, sex devil.
2: I'm the sex devil, you sons of
23: BK space DOOR. That's me. Give it to me hard, Clem.
17: I don't know what that is. Oh.
18: The 76-year-old told CBS News, "When I saw that, I went ballistic. How could that pass inspection?"
2: Because it was innocent. They weren't trying to do anything, so it didn't occur to...
18: Though she's upset, she says that her son and her son's friends have encouraged her to keep it.
2: Oh, yeah. Do we think she's a MILF?
18: I don't know.
17: No, she's much older.
2: 71?
20: GILF? GILF?
18: Yeah, she's 76.
17: No, she's much older.
2: Is that so she's a good GILF?
17: She looks a little bit like Art Carney.
2: Well, what Art Carney? Are we talking Honeymooners? Or are we talking, Harry and Tonto?
17: Harry and Tonto.
20: Okay, thank you very much. Coming up, we're going to talk with Dusty Crumb about the pythons.
17: And we're going to...
20: And eating them.
17: We're going to have Josh face his cockroach fear.
2: Oh, okay.
17: Not an actual physical cockroach in here, but by the means of video.
2: All right.
17: It's unbelievable.
20: Okay. Right now, it's money time. Money talk. We're going to talk a little about some cash. Let's see.
17: Moolah, Geach, Scratch.
20: You got some credit card debt right now. Prices are getting pricier, if that's possible.
17: You know, that reminds me. Closed circuit to American Express. Payment is on the way. Just a common courtesy. I appreciate it. Thank you very much.
20: It's in the mail.
17: That's right.
20: Well, if you're kind of struggling right now, one interesting option, not even if you're struggling, just want to grab some cash. 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
7: Along with our friend Jeff Oskey. Going to be a great show if you happen to be in the area. Come on by and say hello and enjoy a great night of comedy at the Story Inn, a legendary spot. I happen to have slept there, and there was a ghost in the room above me. How do I know? I heard footsteps. Was anyone in that room when I checked out? They said, no, there was nobody staying above you. Bwomp, bwomp. Just saying, I know what I heard. Footsteps. I don't like that. This is Bob and Tom Radio. Ooh. Good morning. I'm Mark Allison with your Bob and Tom Entertainment News headlines. The agent for actor Sam Neill says that the actor died from pneumonia. Neill's family had earlier announced the actor, known for Jurassic Park and other films, died Monday in Sydney. His agent added that he had filmed four projects during the past year, all due to be released in the coming months. Tributes have poured in from colleagues, including director Steven Spielberg. Meanwhile, former President Joe Biden plans to publish his memoir, Promise Me America, this fall. Little Brown and Company says the book, set for release November 17th, will cover topics from the economy to Biden's decision to not seek re-election. Biden describes the book as a reflection on national challenges and his faith in America. FIFA has announced a star-studded lineup for the closing ceremony of the World Cup. The event set for 90 minutes before Sunday's final and will feature performers like Tom Cruise, Post Malone, and streamer iShowSpeed. The ceremony aims to celebrate the journey of 48 teams across 16 host cities in three countries. Other performers include Nicole Scherzinger and Robbie Williams. Jennifer Hudson will sing the U.S. national anthem. FIFA promises fans an active role. Starts at 1:30 p.m. at a stadium just outside New York in East Rutherford, New Jersey, with kickoff at 3 p.m. And that's a look at your entertainment news headlines. More of the Bob and Tom Show coming up.
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0: Jeff Rothman, so you're in airplanes all the time.
1: You ever got the pilot who talks the whole time?
3: Oh, yeah.
1: You know, and he thinks he's like a radio guy. You know, he thinks, hey, how you doing, everybody? Is there your captain here in the cockpit? Like, where else is he going to be? In the bathroom? Of course he's in the cockpit. And they're always telling us how many feet we're going up. I never understood that. Why are they telling us how many feet we're flying up? Mm-hmm. Because I'm a passenger, and he's busy going on about, hey, we're going to be going to altitude, 36,000 feet. Hey, I'm a passenger. Just go above the mountains and the trees. That's all I know.
3: That's all I need.
1: That's all I know. Go high. What do I care? I'm not writing this down. 33 or 36,000? What the hell is this? What are you saying?
4: Why do you have to get drunk to be an ass? Why do you have to get tight before you get loose?

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0: those grocery stores.
1: You know that grocery store has the hairy croissant seaweed.
2: Oh, it does?
1: It does.
2: The pubes?
1: Yes. I'm going to go get some. Oh. And I'm going to make something, and you guys aren't going to know if it's inside or not.
0: No, we have to give a little. By way of background, we had a news story about a place. Was it in Thailand?
3: It was.
1: Yes.
0: And they called them hairy tacos.
1: Hairy croissants.
2: I want to say
0: hairy croissants, rather.
2: Yeah, I think they used the word pubic.
1: They did?
2: Yeah.
0: That's right. Because it looks, it's a super fine
1: seaweed. Yeah, it's a beautiful croissant. And then it looks like there is cream inside as well as the pubic seaweed.
0: It looks like Penthouse Magazine about 1978 when Bob Guccione was really
4: big. Josh said, it is as horrifying as you think it was.
0: Yeah. Yeah.
2: Boy.
0: A quote from a novel I read recently. It looks like Larry Zonka down there.
2: Mm. That's no way that's recent.
5: What are you reading?
4: Last century.
0: Yeah, sure. Yeah, but you can imagine Larry Zonka's pubes would be
4: okay.
0: Massive.
5: Should I know who Larry Zonka is?
1: I know,
5: is,
1: same,
5: Josh?
1: Willie. I
2: didn't until I started.
4: Number
2: 39,
4: Miami Dolphins with Syracuse, one of the Syracuse running backs.
2: He was eating a lot of
5: hair. Well, okay, cool. Just during, curious.
4: I remember him being in here. I remember Zonka.
0: Dolphins. He was in the cover with Jim Kick, whatever his name is.
4: Yeah, and Kick is flipping off the photographer. And,
0: Nice. Famous Miami Dolphin, but just incredibly hairy. And there's a novel I was reading, and the guy makes reference to his pubic hair. I'll remember what it was later. Right now, I want to remind you, we've got some history coming up, but something special going on this week.
4: And don't
0: forget, only is there a python hunt,
4: we're gonna Josh should face his fears with cockroaches. We're coming up.
0: Get into the Hyundai getaway sales event. 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We're going to hang out with Willie G.
5: Hey.
0: He is on the road. We'll find out about some of that stuff. And we'll return here, the O'Reilly Auto Parts Studios. 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
8: Dear Allie, my wife and I are trying to get pregnant, and sex has gone from really hot to really not. 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
1: They got enough moons. 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All right. Thank you very much. 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
10: 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This is Bob and Tom Radio. I'm Mark Allison with your Bob and Tom news headlines. The United States has intensified its strikes, targeting Iran, hitting targets further north. American forces also fired into a ship it accused of trying to break its naval blockade on the Islamic Republic. Tehran retaliated early Thursday with missile and drone fire targeting Bahrain, Jordan, and Kuwait before dawn. Days of back-and-forth strikes by the U.S. and Iran across the Middle East and renewed threats to the Strait of Hormuz have shredded the interim deal to end the Iran war, and the region could tip back into an all-out war. Already, Iranian officials say U.S. strikes have killed more than 35 people. Meanwhile, robots working next to you could be on the way. Japanese communications company Fujitsu is leading a major push in artificial intelligence and robotics using NVIDIA's technology to develop physical AI. The initiative announced in Tokyo on Thursday by NVIDIA Chief Executive Jensen Huang and Fujitsu Chief Executive Takahito Takeda. They were joined by the CEOs of Japan's top makers of industrial robots, Fanuc Corporation, Yaskawa Electric Corporation, and Kawasaki Heavy Industries. The technology area refers to smart, futuristic robots that can think on their own, not just follow program directions. The robots can work safely alongside people in factories, homes, and hospitals. Nothing can go wrong there. More of the Bob and Tom Show coming up.
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12: On November 15th, 1864, Major General William Tecumseh Sherman began his famous March to the Sea. Sherman led his troops from Atlanta, Georgia, to the ocean port of Savannah. As he was leaving, Sherman set the city on fire, gutting 40% of it. Atlanta wouldn't be burned this badly again until they gave their franchise tag to Michael Vick.
1: Steve Hyatt is here with us. You look like a clean liver, but you said that you used to be a smoker, which I find surprising.
13: Yeah, I used to smoke cigarettes. I enjoy the occasional cocktail.
1: Do you know? What's your drink of choice? You look like a kind of a shandy thing. Or
14: a
1: martini.
14: Shandy?
1: Martini.
13: That's no compliment, is it?
15: Bitters at 5. Yeah,
13: mm-hmm. I'm a beer guy.
1: Are you now?
13: Yeah. And used to drink way too much. I'd get all these stories where people tell me what I did before. It's always embarrassing. One time I was really drunk. I put a $5 bill in my mouth, and I had a dancer take it out of my mouth with her butt.
1: Mm-hmm.
13: It's very embarrassing.
14: Oh, my God.
13: Yeah, it's very. It also ruined my niece's recital.
15: Yikes.
16: What's wrong with that?
15: Come on.
16: Hey, I say move your recital, okay?
15: Wow, that's great.
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0: Hey, welcome back to the Bob and Tom Show. We're in the O'Reilly Auto Parts Studios. There's Jess Hooker at the news desk.
22: Hello.
0: There's Willie Griswold.
23: My man.
0: There's Josh Arnold.
24: Hey.
0: Be sure and ask Josh about Martha Stewart time in prison. There's Ace Cosby.
25: Hello.
0: I'm Chick McGee. And Tom, we have a special guest in the studio.
24: And I'll tell you what, I got it right off the bat. Say something is weird. Look at how many tattoos this guy's got.
25: Oh, yeah, he is.
26: Yeah. That's the most noticeable thing about me.
25: That's right.
26: My tattoos.
24: Dude, one is a badass scorpion, Tom.
26: Yeah.
0: Oh, yeah.
26: I'm a Scorpio.
24: Our guest is a Lucas Waterfall.
0: And he's a Scorpio.
24: I didn't know you were a Scorpio. For those that can see you, they can see your tattoos. They're very inky.
0: And if you're just listening, he's not drunk. He's just got something wrong.
24: Yeah. Yeah. Lucas is a...
0: What? We're desperately trying to ignore it.
24: Yes, I feel like such a dick, but
0: why?
24: Then again, why wouldn't I? Because I was going to say, Lucas is a stand-up comedian, but he's sitting because he's in a chair. Can you stand at all?
26: Oh, my. Can I stand at all? Well... not soon, no.
24: Okay, all right. I just was asking.
26: Not one bit.
24: I knew. Maybe
26: not.
24: What if we just
0: zero? So, not even a little bit.
24: So you wanted, if you wanted to feel more like a stand up, what if I got to
26: think about it? I start falling.
24: Okay. Could we lash you to a pole? How about that? Tie you to a pole, and you'd be like, oh no, boy.
26: I in my college days, I was. That's how I made money. Latched to a pole.
24: Hey, you all got to pay for tuition.
26: We gotta make it.
24: You have a situation in your life. What's the proper description?
26: Cerebral palsy is my situation.
24: Okay.
26: I have cerebral palsy. It's a lack of oxygen to the brain. When I was in my mother's womb. Do you need me to get more description?
3: No, I'm
4: wondering why I really don't have medical. It, because I'm sure my brain has never gotten enough oxygen. So, yeah.
24: Well, your mom, didn't your mom smoke during her pregnancy?
4: Let's not talk about mom.
24: That explains crack. A lot.
3: Oh, okay, sorry.
26: She smoked crack. She did meth. It was before meth was cool, though.
5: Oh,
26: my mom was a bit of a hipster.
5: She was a trendsetter.
26: Yeah. Before Breaking Bad. And everything.
24: Our guest is Lucas Waterfall. He is a comedian, and I have not met you before. You were here before. Yeah. I was on vacation.
26: Yeah, but you didn't want to get the CP.
24: Yeah, you'll notice I am sitting the farthest away from you.
26: Yeah. You were trying to get that oxygen to your brain.
24: But it didn't affect your brain. You're very witty and now I mentioned the fact that you have a physical issue that you're dealing with, I understand recently had yet another strike that kind of hit you hard. You busted your leg, is that correct?
26: Yeah, I got hit by a car.
24: Oh jeez.
7: Oh, no.
26: I got hit by a car and being I broke my leg, CP and a broken leg, you know, it's like cancer on your tumor. It's kind of redundant.
24: Were you driving your chair at the time?
26: Yeah, I was. See, the problem was I boycott everything with walks. So I don't do crosswalks. I don't do sidewalks. I don't do walkie-talkies. I hate Walkmans.
5: You don't watch Walker, Texas Ranger?
26: I don't know. Yeah. You know, Christopher Walken movies are just okay.
24: Okay. That's close, but no. So I'm curious. You're in the chair, I noticed you have a little gizmo, electric gizmo thing that you push to make that move. You're quite a nice driver. Joystick, thank you.
26: Yeah, yeah.
24: But were you on that thing when you got hit by the car?
26: Yeah, I was on... They were they stopped, which is good. Yeah. Which nowadays you never know; it's a crapshoot whether they're going to stop. But they stopped, and they were arguing. One person was arguing with another whether she was going too fast, and I just wanted an ambulance. and they were arguing.
5: Like, were they standing kind of over you and arguing you were just...
26: Yeah, they were like, you were going too fast. And I'm like, could we just go?
24: No, I'm sorry about the broken leg, but that looks like a rather expensive contraption you're using. Did that thing get busted up?
26: This is a rental, actually.
5: Oh, okay.
24: Oh, nothing parties like a rental.
26: Yeah. I'm going to wreck it again. Yeah, but I went to the ER room, and the doctors were great, the surgeons were great, but you know these residents, they're kids. This resident suggested that they just chop my leg off because I don't use it.
24: Yeah.
5: Wow.
26: You know.
24: Are you kidding me?
26: Just because you don't use something doesn't mean you chop it off.
5: Yeah.
7: Right? Yeah.
26: Yeah. So, that's where I'm at.
24: And, I thought you were going to say there are a lot of guys that would be dickless if that were the case. our guest.
26: That was the joke.
24: Oh, were you heading that way? Okay, sorry. I don't know. I didn't. I just figured Lucas Waterfall is our guest, and what you call it, CP? Cerebral palsy, that's the parlance.
26: I don't call it, doctors do.
24: Okay. you're doing great. You're doing great. I'm glad you are okay. What's the rental fee for one of those? What do you call that? Is that like a...
26: you what? Guys are paying for it.
24: Okay. Oh, that's... Wouldn't surprise
5: me. You have to be 25 to rent one of those?
26: Yeah.
4: Oh, yeah.
24: I bet those are pretty steep. So is yours being repaired, the one that you got hit in?
26: Yeah. It's, you know, going through insurance, which could be... tomorrow, or it could be 5 years from now.
24: Yeah. Right? They never show that in the commercials.
6: And you take them to the shop, they try to give you a new air filter on it. It's always, you know, just a nightmare.
7: Always the upsell.
26: They're testing it through the Grand Canyon.
7: Right? Oh, okay.
5: Oh, wow. Well, at least you know what's going to be.
26: Yeah.
24: Now, is that one as good as yours?
26: No, this one can't. You got to push it to get up the ramps and down the ramps.
5: Oh, it's not as powerful?
26: I'm like sliding everywhere.
7: Oh, no.
26: It's like Tokyo Drift.
24: And I want to go back to your getting hit by the car.
26: Yes.
24: Was it your fault at all?
26: Yeah. Yes, I was. I've been sober for about 2.5 years now, and I told my mom, I'm like, If I'm getting hit by cars, I might as well drink. Why am I sober if I'm still getting hit by cars?
24: I got a story for you.
26: Yeah.
24: I was in Nashville, Tennessee, walking down the street, and a guy walked by me, and he was walking in a very odd manner, and then I realized, oh my gosh. It's a comedian. Do anybody know who it was?
6: Josh Blue?
24: It was Josh Blue.
7: Oh, yeah.
24: And Josh had been in here a bunch. And he also, I believe, has cerebral palsy, right?
6: Yes. Yeah. Maybe Bell's palsy? Is that?
24: No, I think
26: he has cerebral.
24: You say cerebral palsy? In any event.
5: That explains why I didn't say anything to you. Because
24: he walked by and then I turned around and went, Josh? And he turned around and he recognized me. We talked for a while. The smell of marijuana was profound.
26: He's a big partaker.
5: Yeah, he enjoys it. He does whatever.
24: And I'm not being critical in any way. That's. Yeah. But
5: I would imagine it's helpful in some.
24: Sure.
5: Some of that.
26: I get too paranoid. I start thinking, am I mentally handicapped? Did my parents raise me to believe that I'm not when I am?
24: I feel the same way. I my brain's too weird now to get affected by marijuana.
26: It's too good nowadays.
7: Yeah,
5: it's strong.
26: We need crappy weed.
5: Yeah, what happened to the crappy weed?
24: Let's go back to the 70s. Our guest is a comedian, Lucas Waterfill, and we're going to talk more with Lucas. We're going to talk more with Willie G, who's back.
8: Hey, Bob.
24: Willie G is on the road with Jeff Oskey this weekend. We'll find out where Lucas is going to be when we return. 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But first,
5: Tom, let me tell you about watching where you're driving. What you were just talking about. So don't speed while you're driving. A sharp turn could take you by surprise, causing you to veer off the road. Another car could turn in front of you. A truck could brake suddenly. A cyclist could enter the road ahead. A pedestrian could be walking their dog, and your foot on the gas might lead to a tragedy. You may not think any of these things could happen to you, but you won't see them coming until they do. And when you're speeding, you don't have time to course correct. 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It only takes an instant for disaster to strike. 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It's there to protect your passengers, other drivers, cyclists, pedestrians, and everyone who share the road. So slow down, obey the law, and help keep everyone around you safe. Speeding catches up with you. Paid for by NHTSA.
24: Thank you very much, NHTSA. When we come back, we're going to hang out with these guys. We are in the O'Reilly Auto Parts studios. Like I said, this is the Bob and Tom Show. 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Next at 10 o'clock this morning Eastern Time, it'll be The Work Farce, 3 hours of Bob and Tom Archive Classics. And this afternoon at 1 o'clock Eastern Time, it'll be the Bob and Tom All Day Replay.
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4: Argentina. Anthony Gordon had given England the lead, but Lionel Messi and company had other ideas. Argentina pushed for an equalizer, and the pressure eventually led to Fernandez scoring in the 85th minute. The World Cup final set for Sunday at Giants-Jets Stadium in East Rutherford, New Jersey, Argentina and Spain. WNBA last night, Chicago beat Seattle 95-90, Minnesota over Los Angeles 96-87, and Golden State beat Indiana 88-75. I'm Chick McGee, and that's your Bob and Tom Sports Update.
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11: Well, internet porn.
12: Oh.
15: Ah. Well, there's photography.
11: You know, people don't go, photography. Mm-hmm. People don't go to porn shops anymore.
15: No?
11: You know, because of the internet.
15: Oh, that's true.
11: But I think you missed out on the social aspect.
12: Is there a social aspect to that?
11: Yeah, well, you avoid eye contact. Uh-huh. Try to hide your titles. Tranny? Oh, no, I was working on my car. The other day, though, I was watching gay porn.
15: Uh-oh.
11: No, wait, I'm sorry. I was watching pro wrestling.
13: Residents of a small Austrian community are campaigning to rename their city the equivalent of Stinksville. Carl Verazmo, 51, who moved to Lichtenworth several years ago from Vienna, wants it renamed Lichtenworth Stinkendorf.
12: Sure he does.
13: I'm not making this up.
15: You know what? I'm for it.
13: He says local pig farmers have polluted the air, so he started collecting signatures for a petition to rename the town, trying to get the people to realize that...
15: I like a city that lets you know what it's all about.
13: The town stinks. Mm-hmm.
15: I'll get that. Morning, Bob and Tom Show.
28: Yeah, good morning.
15: Hello.
13: Is this Carl?
15: Hi, hello.
28: Carl.
13: Hey, Carl. I understand that you just moved to Lichtenworth a few years ago.
28: The one I really was pushing for, but they didn't go for.
15: Yeah, which one was that?
13: Hagenschützen.
28: Hagenschützen, huh? Hagenschützen, Germany.
15: This is a long eye in America. It's long. Hagenschützen.
28: Hagenschützen.
15: Yes. Okay. Long eye.
28: You know, your American pronunciation, I don't quite understand.
15: Yeah, it's a... Nice. Yeah.
28: Chrissy, you must come over here sometime and visit. I think you'd love this country.
12: I would?
28: Oh, yeah.
15: Well, what would she love about it?
28: Oh, some of the most beautiful cities where I'm sure you would like to spend a long, long vacation, a long time.
12: Like where should I visit?
28: Oh, you might like Schlittenlicken.
13: Schlittenlicken.
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28: Oh, have you been there?
4: I think so.
28: I think you would love it.
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4: How are ya? Hey, we're back in the O'Reilly Auto Parts studios It's the Bob and Tom Show. Jess Hooker at the news desk.
0: Hello.
4: Willie Griswold in the house.
0: Hey. Really struggling.
4: Josh Arnold.
5: Hi.
4: Ace Cosby.
3: Hello.
4: I'm Chick, and Tom, looking for his keys. We have a special guest in the studio, Tom.
0: What do you guys guess that he's looking for right now?
5: I'm going to guess a stirrer.
0: Okay.
4: A straw or a stirrer.
6: I touched his mouth, so hand sanitizer.
0: Okay, that's fair. You were in his space.
4: What do you got? What do you need? Josh, help. He's the closest.
3: I lost my straw.
5: Straw.
3: Okay. All right. I got another one.
5: Is it in your drink?
4: Our long national nightmare is finally over. Okay.
3: But we are joined in the studio by our special guest. He is Lucas Waterfill. He is a comedian. And if you're just joining us, Lucas is dealing with a handful of issues and doing a great job. He's super funny. And he's recovering from a broken leg.
0: Yeah.
3: Which he,
26: you know,
3: he, and he busted
26: I didn't
3: up his.
26: I have a complex before this.
5: Yeah.
4: He does that to all of us, whether you have some problem or not. Yeah.
5: You sure are doing great, buddy.
4: Hey, you got that yourself this time. Good.
26: You start questioning, am I?
5: You're right.
0: Every day.
5: Tom's heart is always in the right place.
3: It's just you don't want people to think that you're drunk.
26: Yeah, well, that was a problem for a while.
3: That must be interesting.
26: Me and Willie have had that problem.
6: Yeah. Lucas is very fun to drink. He doesn't drink anymore, and I'm very glad that he doesn't. I mean, just whatever you need. I'm not trying to say anything. But Lucas is fun to get drunk with because you have to help him out sometimes. Yeah. So you're at the bar, you're holding the drink for him. People look at you like you're a hero.
26: Yeah.
4: Nice.
26: I never paid for a drink in my life.
3: Do you have to wear a diaper?
26: No, I don't.
3: Just asking.
26: Willie actually helped me.
6: I've literally helped Lucas Pete before. Me and Lucas are boys.
0: Yeah.
3: Okay, good.
26: We tried out for Netflix, didn't get on, but
4: no.
6: Lucas did a set at Zany's in Chicago, and they didn't know Lucas was in a chair, and he couldn't get physically on the stage, and that sucked. But he had to perform from the crowd, and Lucas is doing this incredible joke, and he just goes, maybe one day I'll be able to perform on the actual stage at Zany's. I'm not going to ruin the setup for it, but the place went crazy. He burned the roof off this place. And boy, oh boy, Netflix did not care at all.
0: Oh.
6: But it was a great set, man.
26: Maybe one day.
6: He's the best.
3: Lucas Waterfill is a comedian. And you go with CP? Is that the...
26: Cerebral palsy.
3: Cerebral palsy. But you're dealing with it. Doing a great job. I can't help but notice.
4: There it is.
3: Let me finish. I can't help but notice you're doing a great job on the skin. You are... how many tattoos do you have?
26: I can't say about 25 probably.
3: Now I'm trying to figure this out. Is that a tattoo underneath on your chest there?
26: Yeah, it's an eagle that says "Too Tough to Die."
0: Awesome.
26: It's a Ramones reference.
0: Yeah.
26: Now it's gonna be really embarrassing if I die. Big if.
3: Well, you can have him put one of those circle line things through it. Ask for that.
26: The mortician. That.
3: Now, what's that on your left arm there?
26: Left arm.
3: Is that the scorpion?
5: No.
26: Left arm is, it's an hourglass that says "So It Goes." Little Kurt Vonnegut.
3: Oh, right? Sure. Yeah.
26: I read. I can read.
5: Andy? You're doing great.
26: Thank you.
3: What's on the right arm?
26: You
3: have to look? I would think you would have seen him enough.
26: Oh, you're like this. I have idle as an idle hand tattooed on my right hand because it's the crazy one. That doesn't do much.
3: That right hand is kind of going up.
26: Kind of, you know.
3: No, do you still have the cast on from the broken leg?
26: No, I got the stables out, got my tibia, got a metal rod in my leg.
4: Holy heck.
26: Yeah, that was a month ago, and I'm here.
0: Good.
26: So, yeah.
5: At least now with a broken leg, you can board airplanes early.
26: Yeah. I think that, you know, next time I board an airplane, I think what I'm going to do is I'm going to dress up like a pilot. And they board me early because, you know, and so I know you guys know because you all get pissed at us. they get everything.
5: Look at how good they've got it.
26: So group A will know it's a bit, but group B and C will be like, is he flying the plane? Is he flying the plane? And I'm going to be up front shaking everybody's hand. There's going to be some turbulence, but once we get above the clouds, it'll be good.
24: Our guest, Lucas Waterfield. Do you have one of those... I met the young lady helping you, but do you have one of those special dogs, the helper dogs?
26: Yeah, he's in prison right now.
5: Oh, no.
26: Yeah, he's getting entrained.
9: Oh, no, awesome.
26: In prison.
5: Nice.
26: So he's part of ICANN, Indiana Canine Assistance Network.
24: Well, that's cool.
26: And they train dogs. Great organization.
5: What if he comes out with a teardrop tattoo? Yeah.
24: What kind of dog is it?
26: Black lab. He was afraid of my cat, so they had to train him.
24: You kept the cat?
26: I'm trying to get rid of the cat. I'm trying to find the cat a home. This was a big elaborate. I'm not actually a comedian. I'm just trying to get rid of my cat.
5: It's a hoax.
26: So
24: What's your cat's name?
26: Serotonin. All right, pretty good.
24: What's your dog's name?
26: Clifford.
5: Clifford.
26: Oh. Yeah. So, Clifford's a good guy. he helps me a lot. He helps me have a dog mostly. that's the main and get laid. helps with that.
9: Always good.
24: You mentioned that you were in an accident, but you said that you've been sober for a couple of years.
26: Yeah, I've been sober for a while. I think since Netflix.
6: I'm pretty sure that I was the last person to ever drink with Lucas. I got Lucas. We were in Chicago. We finish up at Zany's. We go to Old Town Ale House. And Lucas, we call him a cab for him. A cab. What do you call those? Cabs for disabled folks? What do you call those?
26: Cabs.
6: Perfect. Got it. Nailed it. Okay. We call this old, like, Greek, Polish, like, looks like John Belushi's dad pulls up to pick us up. And we're like, hey, man, this is Lucas trying to get him in the cab. He's like, I cannot take him. And I'm just like, hey, man, that's offensive. Like, you legally have to do this, man. That's the ADA. And he goes, no, it's not because wheelchair. I do this all day. It's because he's too drunk. I go, what if I just ride in the back and I hold his neck? And he goes, yeah, come on in. So then I got in the back and I'm holding his neck, talking to this old man. It was a blast, man.
26: I,
6: yeah.
26: I don't remember any of that.
6: So Lucas is learning about this for the first time. Yeah. But it was a nice night. We had a good time.
26: Yeah.
24: Wow. Now, tell me more about your life as a kid.
26: My parents raising me, we got in a lot of awkward situations. Like a couple years back, I was trying to get a shower and there was no one there to give me a shower, you know, as you do. there was no one there to give me a shower. So my mom, of all people, had to give me a shower. So there I was, about 20 years old, soap all around me, naked. And my mom looks at me and she goes, Lucas, what did you do to yourself? And I go, Mom, this is awkward. I have no idea what you're talking about. And she goes, you know exactly what I'm talking about. And she calls for my dad, Mark, get in here. Look what your son did to himself. And my dad walks in, takes one look, and he goes, well, it looks like he shaved his pubes.
24: Oh.
26: And then my mom goes, me and your father have never done anything like that in our lives. So there I am, 20 years old, just staring at my parents in their eyeballs, and all I can think of is their gnarly, untamed pubic hair. And my mom goes on, she goes, that's awful, that's sick. how did you do that? I know that you can't do that. How did you do that? I go, Mom, a friend did this for me. She goes, that's awful. That's terrible. That's a terrible friend. I go, no, Mom, that's a great friend. Great friends shave their friends' pubes.
24: Yeah, that's a T-shirt.
26: It's very inspirational.
24: Oh, wow.
26: And I don't know. I mean, I think, you know, it's hard raising a kid in a wheelchair. It really is challenging. But I always thought it was tougher raising, like, a douchebag as a kid.
4: Yeah.
26: Because other parents go up to you and they're like, you know your kid, he really sucks. And you have to be like, I know we're trying. We told him to stop wearing Affliction, stop watching the UFC, you know, we're trying. You know, I feel bad for these parents, man. These parents of douchebags. You know? I'm going to start a charity. It's going to be Support Parents of Douchebags. It's going to have the ribbons and halftime shows, everything.
24: Teach the kids to wear their hats. Yeah. The brim out front. Right. Now, Lucas Waterfill is our guest, and you're in a very elaborate wheelchair.
26: Yes.
24: Which you mentioned, that's currently your rental.
26: Rental.
24: Did you, the one that you had, did you go to the store to buy it and try it out like you would an automobile?
26: Yeah. The National Seating. I do National Seating. Those are my people. They got the hookup.
24: Now, does the sales guy come up to you and say, what's it going to take to put you in this wheelchair today?
26: I go, Medicaid approval.
15: That's all it takes.
26: That's what it'll take. As long as they approve it, I'm good. No, it's good. It's got an advance. I've been in a chair since I was three. So I imagine a three-year-old driving around. It was fun.
24: Were they electric back then even?
26: Back then.
15: you had to pump it up. You pumped it up for a while, then it would kind of just go.
24: Well, this is finally the thing that gets me insulting.
26: It was wooden.
4: You had to get out in front, crank it.
26: Actually,
5: no. What did you feed the horses?
26: They would cover up my legs with a flannel blanket.
5: Yes.
26: Like FDR.
4: Oh, right.
26: Yeah.
6: They must not see the boy's leg.
26: I actually have polio. But yeah.
24: So you've always had an electric one.
26: Yes.
24: Never. Yeah.
4: Not steam powered or anything like that. No.
24: I think the days of the old ones that sound like a Chris Kraft, it's a little bit of a. you put the high test in them. You can't use them indoors for too long. Yeah. They smoke up the room.
26: I used to use diesel, but that got too expensive.
24: Oh, sure.
4: Yeah, especially that.
26: Yeah.
24: That's a drag. Now, we're going to continue to talk with the fellas. Before we do that, I wanted to ask Willie. You saw the band The Strokes last night. How was that show?
9: It was incredible. With my older brother, he showed me that band when I was a kid.
14: Aww.
9: We got to go together. It was very hot.
14: Did you cry?
9: I didn't cry.
14: Oh, good job.
9: I cry. You guys know this. I cry constantly all the time. I'm always crying. I hear a bird.

0: 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We're in the O'Reilly Auto Parts studios. 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
10: Hey, guest comedian appearances on the Bob and Tom Show, sponsored by Lee's Famous Recipe Chicken. Famous for a reason. Lucas Waterfill, Willie Griswold, Jeff Oskey will be along on Friday with the failed to mention news desk to wrap up the week. Christy Lee has been on assignment, so there's been a lot of news where we haven't gotten all of the details. Jeff here to clean it up with the news we failed to mention on a Friday. That's tomorrow, but we still have a Thursday to get through. Let's do that when we come back. We'll be here. You be here.

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1: Good morning. I'm Mark Allison with your Bob and Tom Entertainment News headlines. The agent for actor Sam Neill says that the actor died from pneumonia. Neill's family had earlier announced the actor, known for Jurassic Park and other films, died Monday in Sydney. His agent added that he had filmed four projects during the past year, all due to be released in the coming months. Tributes have poured in from colleagues, including director Steven Spielberg. Meanwhile, former President Joe Biden plans to publish his memoir, Promise Me America, this fall. Little Brown and Company says the book, set for release November 17th, will cover topics from the economy to Biden's decision to not seek re-election. Biden describes the book as a reflection on national challenges and his faith in America. FIFA has announced a star-studded lineup for the closing ceremony of the World Cup. The event, set for 90 minutes before Sunday's final, will feature performers like Tom Cruise, Post Malone, and streamer iShowSpeed. The ceremony aims to celebrate the journey of 48 teams across 16 host cities in three countries. Other performers include Nicole Scherzinger and Robbie Williams. Jennifer Hudson will sing the U.S. national anthem. FIFA promises fans an active role. Starts at 1:30 p.m. at a stadium just outside New York in East Rutherford, New Jersey, with kickoff at 3 p.m. And that's a look at your entertainment news headlines. 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
4: We have also a Matt Fulcher on here. Matt, I know you're a rap fan.
5: Right.
4: Do you curse a lot in your...
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4: yep.
5: Which means they take out all the words. You know what I mean?
4: Oh, sure, for the rap song. Sure.
5: Turn on the hip-hop station, it's like, I'm gonna you up so bad, gonna in the to your mother, man. And after that, I'm gonna your mother, sister, gonna up, not even gonna kiss her. something like that. You know,
6: My brother Dennis and I, one time, we were talking about this, and you know, like if you say you're a comedian, then you're kind of like you got to get
7: tell
6: ready.
7: Me a joke.
6: Yeah, you know. So we were golfing, and they hooked us up with two other guys, and we said to each other, "Let's just not say we're comedians and see how it goes."
7: Okay.
6: And then I said, "Well, what are we going to say if they ask?" Mm-hmm. And he said, "Let's just say we're house painters."
7: Okay.
6: Well, we had 18 holes of trying to answer questions about paint that we were incredibly underqualified for.
7: Yeah, I don't
6: so
7: know.
6: So you use a latex, you do an oil base, well, you know, whatever the house needs.
5: Whatever it needs.
6: I'm like, why didn't we say we were comedians? I know the answers to the questions.
7: This is next time, go with a hardware store. See.
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14: Saturday.
15: Hey, welcome back to the Bob and Tom Show. We're in the O'Reilly Auto Parts Studios. Jess Hooker at the news desk.
16: Hello.
15: There's Willie Griswold.
17: Hey.
15: There's Josh Arnold.
18: Hi there.
15: Ace Cosby.
19: Hello.
15: I'm Chick McGee, and Tom, we have a special guest.
14: Comedian, he's right there. I can see him. He's Lucas Waterfill.
20: Hey.
14: And Lucas is an old friend of Willie's, actually. Willie's here too. Willie G.
17: Hey.
14: Back in the studio. And we were talking about Lucas, your entrance into the world of sobriety.
9: Yeah.
14: Now, and you do have cerebral palsy. Were you advised not to drink alcohol, or is it just like everybody else?
9: They advised me not to have 5 shots a day, which is... Yeah. Is that for everybody else?
10: Yeah.
9: Oh, okay.
10: Yep. Yeah.
14: What was your favorite form of alcohol?
9: Oh, tequila, baby.
16: Yeah, man, that's my favorite hard alcohol. Yeah.
9: Oh, yeah.
14: I'm
9: not high end. I can go mid shelf and be fine.
16: Yep.
9: That's how you know you're drinking. I don't need that high end stuff.
14: Now, were you using a straw, or were you throwing?
9: No, I was using Willie.
14: So you, is that what you
16: body using? Shots?
9: Yeah.
17: And it's weird. It's very hard to get my belly button up there.
9: Yeah. You ever seen the movie Coyote Ugly? It was like, I was John Goodman.
17: I have both used a straw to give Lucas like a whiskey ginger or whatever, but I also have just thrown a shot right down his mouth.
16: Yeah.
17: People look at you funny when you do that. It looks like either I'm forcing it on him,
10: right,
17: or like I'm some sort of hero helping him.
9: I love to go, no, stop! The same with tattoos. I'm like, no, please stop.
16: Why are you doing this to me?
9: They took me off the street.
14: Once again, Lucas has a number of tattoos.
9: Yes.
14: Hands, finger, wrists, the chest, on the back too?
9: On the back, I have a Meyer Threat and Black Flag tattoo. I'm a bit of a punk rocker.
10: Okay. Nice.
14: Black Flag, the band, not the pest control product.
9: No.
16: Right.
9: I think they were named after them, maybe. I don't know. I was good at drinking and I was good at being crippled. I just wasn't good at both.
16: Not a multitasker.
9: Yeah. And one's easier a kick than the other.
14: Now, prior to your sobriety, were you a fan of the gummies or any of the THC infused products?
9: No.
14: You said it makes you
9: makes me too paranoid. Makes me too.
10: Yeah.
9: Like I said, they're too good. You know.
14: Well, today's marijuana apparently extraordinarily strong.
9: Apparently.
14: Now, ever drink wine?
9: Wine?
14: Yeah. Beer?
9: I've had them all. I did not cross alcohol. I did not like. Beer is always weird through straw because it's like very like fizzy and you know, a lot of.
16: It's not great.
9: It comes out the other end too frequently.
14: Yeah, I mean, obviously, yeah, it's a fairly elaborate production, I guess, for you to pee.
17: I noticed the same thing. Whenever I wear my double beer helmet with the big straw that goes around, it's never the same. It's never
16: good.
9: Yeah, on 500 day, you're like...
17: Yeah.
14: Do you...
17: chugging 2 IPAs through a straw?
9: Yeah, not for me. Yeah.
14: Did you ever smoke cigarettes?
9: I smoke cigars on occasion.
14: Oh, still?
16: There you go.
9: Yeah, that's my one thing. That and caffeine is like my one thing. I like cigars.
14: Do you have to have someone hold it up to your mouth?
9: No, I do it. I burn myself.
15: That's how good the cigars are.
9: It keeps me alive, baby.
16: Yeah, you deserve
9: like,
16: it.
9: Yeah.
14: Isn't that a Black Flag song? I burn myself.
15: The pain is exquisite.
9: Yeah, but I don't know if I'm alcoholic. Like, I think the definition is too loose. Like, I think anybody could be... consider an alcoholic. Like, I think Jesus Christ himself was an alcoholic.
14: Really?
9: Like, yeah.
16: Tell us and piss people off.
9: Could you imagine Jesus in AA? Like, hello, my name is Jesus Christ of Nazareth. I'm the King of Kings, the Lord of Lords, the Alpha and Omega. And yes, I'm an alcoholic. I first realized I had a problem when I would go to weddings. And instead of just... leaving when the wedding was over, I would turn all the water into wine. And then I got into prostitutes, and I didn't have anything. You know, I don't make much on a carpenter's salary, so I had to pay with them whatever I had, which at the time was eternal life. Then I started doing some weird washing random women's feet. And then my father forsaked me And I had a hangover that lasted like 3 days. So I do what every sober person does now. I've been sober for 2,026 years now. I do what every sober person does. I just sit around and judge people all day. I'm going to hell for that joke. Little known secret, all crippled people go to hell. It's true.
14: What a crazy thing.
9: Because there's too many steps to get to heaven. And we're trying to get it changed, but heaven's a historical landmark.
17: So they're exempt. A lot of paperwork.
14: That'd be ironic if you're doing that joke and you walked the crowd.
9: Yeah. Never happened.
14: That is a brilliant piece of comedy. Really.
9: Thank you. That is really funny. Thank you.
14: And I'm sure someone won't get it. We'll get the letter.
9: Thank my Sunday school teacher.
14: Oh, well, that's very good. Once again, Lucas Waterfield is our guest. We certainly appreciate your coming here. Probably glad we got the ramp, at least. Huh?
9: Yeah. Yeah, that's a...
14: You know, we got two ramps. We got a ramp in the back.
9: Look at you. You got...
16: He's doing great, isn't he?
15: You're doing real good, Tom.
9: Tax break for each ramp?
14: If we just wanted to know next time, we'll have to go to that back ramp.
9: Yeah.
14: All right. Well, now, I suppose we have time to get one more news story. And do you have one over there that you think is especially interesting?
18: The House passed a bill that would make daylight savings time permanent.
16: You know, this seemed like kind of a no-brainer. And then the more you look at why people are against it, you go, oh, that, yeah. Okay, maybe we shouldn't.
18: It's really not necessary. Right. Yeah.
14: People get so angry when they have to change the clocks. But if they keep daylight savings times permanent, it'll be really dark in the morning in the winter.
18: Yeah.
14: Your kids will be going to school. It won't get, you'll be watching the sunrise.
18: I just feel like we should trust nature on this one, you know?
16: So you're saying let's eliminate
18: the changes. Yes, I think so.
17: It gets really tough in the winter when the sun sets at like 3:30 and you're just like, you know what? Let's just call it a day tomorrow.
18: But that's what you're supposed to be doing. You're supposed to be resting
15: that's
18: in the winter.
15: That's my favorite time of the year.
18: Yeah, I love
15: really?
18: It.
15: When the sun sets at 5:30, I'm a happy guy. Yes, sir.
14: But it's very controversial.
17: It is.
15: That's right.
14: They want the idea to keep with daylight savings time the whole year so that nighttime activities, golf courses, and everybody, they can stay open.
18: Yeah, it provides more daylight during the times when Americans are most active.
16: Right.
18: Right?
14: What was that? Well, I forget the, it passed.
18: The vote was 308 to 117.
14: But that's the House.
18: That's the House, yes.
14: Who knows if it'll go to
19: the Senate. Well, that depends on what they decide in the Senate.
16: Oh, that's right.
19: That's right. My fellow Senator Aloysius Bostitch.
20: Oh, yes. I do not want to have a nice romantic... I'm not going to watch a nice romantic sunrise while I'm having my lunch.
19: That's right. It's not natural.
20: Completely against nature.
19: Thank you.
9: All the senators are going to have sundowning earlier.
14: Yes.
9: We'll see
14: what happens.
9: Not know what's a pass.
14: Hey, Lucas, thanks for coming in. We appreciate it. Willie, we're going to see you tomorrow.
7: Yeah, see you again.
14: All right. Thanks for joining us. And I'll remind you of a couple things. We got a great video of that guy getting hit by the bison and flying with our commentary. It's kind of a play-by-play thing. It's like Peyton Manning and his brother watching the NFL. It's well worth checking out on our social media. And we'll have some of the stuff with Lucas on the TV. So we check all of our social media for that stuff and check us out on YouTube. We are in the O'Reilly Auto Parts Studios. 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
29: This seems like she took her birthday week off. Sounds like a plan. I got a birthday coming up next month. More of the Bob and Tom Show tomorrow. We hope you come in on a Friday to join Jeff Oskey in the news we failed to mention here on Bob and Tom Radio. Bye-bye.
30: I'm Mark Allison with a look at things you may have missed. On a Thursday, Asian shares mostly lower. Oil prices have fallen despite back-and-forth strikes between the U.S. and Iran. Selling of AI-related shares weighed on benchmarks in South Korea and Japan. An interest rate hike by the Bank of Korea also contributing to a 6.6% tumble for the Kospi. Taiwan computer chip maker TSMC, often seen as a barometer for the global industry and for the boom in artificial intelligence, announced an additional $100 billion in investments in U.S. computer chip-making capacity, along with record earnings in the last quarter. Wednesday, Wall Street's benchmark S&P 500 rose 0.4%. The Dow Jones Industrial Average climbed 0.3%, while the tech-heavy NASDAQ Composite added 0.6%. 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
4: And with us in the studio, we have a distinguished actor and comedian. He is John Witherspoon.
32: My 11-year-old, you know, he's going to private school. Only reason he goes to private school is that my mother-in-law helps pay half. Little rich kids go there. I see Warren Beatty all the time.
7: Oh, yeah?
32: I see Warren Beatty there. He's and Annette Bening. And my son talks like this. Father, father.
33: Would you like a toddy?
32: Father, where are we? My friends are going to Spain for the summer. Where are we going? I said, Compton. Was where we going.
7: Compton.
4: Back to Detroit.
32: Detroit.
33: Yeah.
32: I'm going to show you something. I'm going to give you that two left boots with a high, one of them with a high heel.
7: That's right.
4: Let's talk to our guest, Tom Foss. Now, do you have any animals?
5: I got two horses, about 15 chickens, dogs, cats.
6: So you are in the country, huh?
5: Yeah, mm-hmm. Gravel road, one-way gravel road.
6: Really?
4: Do you eat the chickens?
5: No, the eggs.
4: Ah.
5: My wife said she'd never kill one of the chickens.
6: Really?
5: But she doesn't have any problem scrambling up the kids.
32: That's sweet.
4: Uh-huh. Wow. Lowell Sanders is here with us.
8: I'm on the road. Uh-huh.
4: Now, Lowell, are you a single man?
8: Yeah, I left a wife in Detroit.
33: Oh, okay.
6: Uh-huh. I see how it works.
8: Police should have found her by now. I'm kidding. They won't find her.
6: Hey, no way. You're that good, aren't you? Well.
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17: Hello. Hi. Excuse me. I'm the new announcer. Don Cornelius was unable to make it to today's session. So, yeah, that would be kind of a drag. I know. My name's Tom, and I'm going to be reading this commercial. I'm the announcer. And who are you?
18: I'm Dayron.
17: Uh huh.
18: I'm Jeannie.
19: You sure you can handle this, Tom?
17: Yeah. And you are
19: Roman.
17: Okay, Roman. Let's go. Ready? Hit it. 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
19: Hey, Roman. What's up? I'm feeling kind of down today. I'm going bald.
18: Aw, oh, chill, baby. Haven't you heard about the new hair treatment for brothers who are losing their hair?
19: What's it called?
18: It's called Rogaine.

0: Rogaine. How's it work? You tell him, Tom.
1: Thank you. Rub Rogaine into the scalp. It is absorbed by each hair follicle. Then it penetrates the shaft. And you know that shaft is a bad mother.
0: Shut your mouth!
1: Hey, I'm a balding white guy. Can I use Rogaine?
0: Tom, for balding white guys, there's new Rogaine.

0: got the baddest fro at the country club.
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0: Is this what you call a pick?
1: Boy, you bad, Tom.
0: Now, when you say bad, that means good, right? Oh, thanks, Blood. Brogaine, not affiliated with Upjohn Corporation or Rogaine. Well, now that I'm in the posse, should we head for the hood?
2: Wrong!
3: Bob and Tom.
4: Ew, gross.
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3: They put the F in professional.
6: Now, Todd Berry, or this Todd, are you any into any...
7: You don't look like a thrill seeker, Todd.
8: You don't think...
7: It's like, well, I just don't see thrill seeker, you know.
8: What do you say, man?
7: Well, you seem like mild-mannered.
8: I am mild-mannered. Mm-hmm. I've never skied. I don't watch sports.
9: Mm-hmm. Listen to his voice.
8: Mm-hmm. I have a beautiful voice.
0: You do have a great speaking voice.
10: You have a
7: soothing voice.
10: You have a hypnotist voice.
7: Sure, yes. We're going to be doing monkey voices here in a minute. I know we are.
0: Do you do a lot of voiceover stuff?
8: I do some cartoons, yeah.
7: Oh, do you
8: I've
7: right?
8: been on some cartoons. Mm-hmm. Aqua Teen Hunger Force.
7: Nice.
8: Dr. Katz.
0: Oh, do you do character voices or just use your... Because you have a great... speaking voice. Just
8: you know, it's weird. Every time I get a cartoon voice, I'm all excited because I'm like, oh, what character? And they go, oh, just talk like yourself.
0: Well, I can see that.
8: You've got one. Really? All can right, you get really? A guy just walking around the studio and do this?
0: So no need a regular guy. No thrill sports? Do you have any hobbies of any kind?
8: Hobbies? I just like to go on the road and tour.
7: Really?
8: And I stare into space and I refresh my Twitter account.
0: Mm-hmm. Oh, international traveler?
8: Yeah, I go all over. I did Scotland. Have you been to Scotland, Robert?
11: Not yet, no.
8: Mm-hmm. I did a show in Scotland, actually, and after my show, a woman came up to me and she goes, Todd, can I ask you a question? I was like, what's that? She goes, Todd, are you gay?
7: Are you gay?
8: I was like, what's that? She goes, are you gay? I was like, oh, am I gay? And I'm not gay. Why do you ask? She goes, oh, I was watching on stage. I'm thinking, this guy's gay.
7: Yeah.
8: I said, what about my act? Did you think I was gay? And she looks at me. She goes, your timing. My timing.
7: Wow.
8: I was like, I have gay timing? What a bizarre comment. But then I started thinking about my timing, and I do speak slowly, and I guess in the space between my jokes, I could meet a man. Fall beautifully in love. Catch a flight to Iowa, have a nice wedding, you know?
7: Oh!
8: Yeah. But I was in Australia.
7: Mm-hmm.
8: Oh, yeah. Have you been to Australia?
9: No.
7: I have not.
8: Yeah, I was down there during daylight savings time, and they slid a little note under my hotel room door. It said, daylight savings time stops tomorrow. Set your clocks back an hour. For example, if you're going to bed at 10 o'clock, set them for 9 o'clock. I was like, come on, Australia, just one example. Who goes to bed at 10 o'clock?
7: Yeah.
8: I need to see that whole chart.
7: I do too.
8: Help me crack this code. But I was just in Dublin, Ireland also, and they have something great. They put me up in like a flat, which I guess that's Irish for apartment.
7: Mm-hmm. And, yeah.
8: They had something there that you don't really see in the States. It's a washer and dryer, but it's in one unit.
7: Right.
8: It's amazing because you throw your clothes in, push about 34 buttons, and four and a half hours later, you have a nice load of soaking wet clothes. Definitely aren't clean.
7: Right.
9: What a great invention. Yeah.
7: It truly is. Could have left him at the river.
0: That is Todd Berry. Todd is once again a very fine actor. And you might have seen him in Flight of the Conchords and many other things, including, as you mentioned, The Wrestler.
8: Yeah.
0: Which Bob did his review, your review again of The Wrestler.
7: It's a fantastic movie, but you just don't want to go Christmas shopping afterwards.
10: Right. <He's>,
7: you know, just not one of those feel-good kind of movies.
8: I was in Road Trip also. Let's not forget my two lines in Road Trip.
7: Road Trip. I love Road Trip.
8: Don't you remember the pivotal scene at the end where the security guards come in and spray pepper spray? And I said, this here is pepper spray, and I'm not afraid to use it. Or something like that.
7: Something
8: it's been a while.
7: Of?
8: Yeah.
7: Love it.
0: Wow. Yeah. Mm-hmm. Now, we also have Robert Hawkins hanging out with us. Robert is now living in Texas.
6: Yes.
2: Originally from Florida. You've toured internationally. You mentioned that you've done a bunch of stuff
7: overseas
2: with the military.
6: Good. A ton, yeah.
2: Very good, very good.
6: Thanks to them, I've seen the whole world, and I'm holding out for Iran.
7: Well, are you really?
6: Yeah. Mm-hmm. Otherwise, I've seen everything else.
8: I think a funny bone just opened up.
6: Yeah.
2: What's the hottest temperature any place you've played?
6: That I've ever seen?
2: Yeah, because I know some of those
7: probably places are in Iraq,
2: ridiculously warm.
6: I go over there during the off seasons.
7: Oh, I see.
6: Like I was in Iraq during the fall, so it's actually kind of nice.
7: Really? Hard to believe.
2: Yeah. I like Paris in the springtime and Iraq in the fall.
6: Yeah, we hung out by the sand.
9: Yeah,
2: which is what everywhere.
7: Yeah.
6: I've seen 125 in Arizona. That's the hottest I remember it being.
2: Arizona, right? Okay.
6: Yeah. Fargo, North Dakota was 50 below zero.
7: Right.
6: You ever felt that before?
7: I have.
9: No.
6: Have you?
7: Yes, I have.
6: The paper the next day said it was an uncomfortable 50 below zero yesterday. Uncomfortable.
7: Yeah.
6: Yeah, that's like saying arsenic tastes bitter.
7: A little bit. Yeah.
6: Yeah. Mm-hmm. Why does it even get 50 below?
9: Because
7: there's nothing else to do up there.
9: It's cold.
6: It's because of the gas. It's because of...
10: What is it? It's not cold. It's just an intense absence of heat, I think.
9: Is that it?
10: Isn't that how technically it's... There's no such thing as cold.
2: You just blew my mind.
10: I'm just saying.
7: Mm-hmm. Yes.
2: Now, you've been to North Dakota?
8: Yeah, actually, I did a radio show there, which...
2: Uh-oh.
8: Yeah, it was...
2: Not this one.
8: No. Okay, no, it was...
6: Really?
8: I don't remember who it was. The guy was nice, though, but he, at some point, he said, let's give away tickets to your show.
7: All right.
8: I was like, cool. And he goes, all right, first five callers get... first five callers to see Todd Barry at this comedy club, and we sat there.
2: Oh my god, we sat there some more.
8: And at some point, I said, "I go, no one's calling. Is everything all right?" And he goes, "Oh, it's always this way."
7: Oh.
8: I was like, why don't you start out giving one pair away?
7: Yeah.
8: See if someone snags those, then you can be like, oh my, you're not going to believe this. Todd Barry just tapped me on the shoulder. He's authorized a second pair of tickets. This is unprecedented in the history of North Dakota comedy.
7: Yeah. Uh-huh. Wow.
2: Well, having lived that.
8: Yeah.
7: Oh, man.
10: Yeah. Yeah. Or the same person wins. Yeah. The same person's caller one, caller three, caller seven.
7: Yeah. I have two words for you, Tom. Walt Baker.
2: I knew Bob was going to say that.
10: Is that the prize guy?
2: Yeah, that used to be. He's probably listening right now. When Bob and I were up in Michigan, he would win everything.
7: Yep.
2: But in those, it required some smarts. There were some trivia questions, but there. That's sad
9: there
2: though when
9: was
2: that happens.
9: Penny, wasn't it?
10: There was a penny.
9: It was a penny.
10: Penny or a Tammy?
9: Oh, it was
10: penny.
7: Yep.
9: Penny. Mm-hmm.
2: Last name starts with an M. But at least somebody called.
10: Yeah, you're right.
2: That can be painful.
8: Yeah, we just sat there looking at those lights not flashing.
9: It's always this way.
8: Yeah, they never call, but we give away five pair.
7: Yeah,
8: we'll be here all day.
6: About your feelings, though.
7: Wow.
6: You know, I do shows. Sometimes it's sometimes it's not a good turnout.
7: Mm-hmm.
6: And they always have excuses for you just to
9: make
6: to
9: you
6: say,
9: feel better.
6: Yeah. Oh, it's the playoffs. Oh, it's the cold. Yeah. Oh, no, we always have this time.
7: Oh, it's bowling, man.
8: There's always something in town. You're like, oh, yeah, it's a cranberry festival.
6: It ain't you. It's not you.
8: Three Dog Night is playing in the parking lot. And going, wow.
7: Oh, wow.
10: With Danny Hutton.
7: I understand now.
2: I guess nobody was listening when you were in the radio.
7: Wow.
2: Oh, I can confirm that.
7: Oh, yeah.
2: That's what Todd Barry, Robert Hawkins hanging out with us.
10: There's nothing better, Todd, if you go somewhere and make an appearance.
9: Mm,
10: and
9: no one shows up.
10: And the owner of whatever establishment is, and they come up and they go, where's all the people?
9: People.
10: That's also kind of a nice.
7: Now you say they're at Todd Barry's show.
10: That's right.
6: Now they're at Todd Barry's show. They're all calling a radio station.
7: That's right.
9: Now, Cranberry Festival.
2: Todd, do you... after your show, and you mentioned that you signed some CDs, typically. Do you meet people? Do you go hang out with people from the show?
8: Yeah, I Why are you laughing?
10: I don't know. You seem like a very private person.
8: I am private, but private people hang out as well.
10: Okay.
8: Do you think they just sit around all day being private?
9: Yes.
8: I'm private. Todd, when you want to get dinner? I'm private. I don't eat dinner.
10: I'm very private.
8: No, I'm not. No, I'm just getting started.
7: Oh, yeah. Way out there.
8: Whatever your name is, I'm just getting started. No, I go out and, I'll go to a bar and you meet some freaks. And mm-hmm. I was in a bar and this woman actually, it sounds cliche and not true, but she actually asked me what my sign was. And
7: right.
8: I said, I said, oh, it's Aries. She goes, oh, I know all about you. Mm. I know about the Aries. You're stubborn. No, I'm not that stubborn. Mm-hmm. You're crazy competitive into sports. I hate sports. You are a workaholic. Wow, you're way off on that one. Finally, she got frustrated, and she's like, well, you're probably not even an Aries then. Yeah, I was thinking astrology was a load of crap. Yeah. More likely, I don't know my own birthday.
7: Yeah. Yeah,
2: that happens. Todd Berry is with us. I got to tell you, you are like hypnotic.
8: I know.
2: Kind of getting drawn in.
8: Yeah. That's you code start... for bored, right?
2: No.
10: You want to start talking like actually. Yeah.
2: Exactly. Yeah. Exactly. I was just thinking that I'm going to kind of get into
10: it's
2: that.
10: It's Todd Berry
8: day. I know. People start to do that when
9: Do you ever get wild and crazy?
7: That was it.
8: I think we established I'm very private.
10: Private.
8: We don't do those things.
2: No. Okay. Well, we're going to grab a couple news headlines from Christy Lee.
7: Yes.
2: Yeah.
7: A little private news.
2: I really like your hypnotic voice, though. It's just very nice.
9: Maybe he should read the news.
8: You want me to read one of them?
9: Dennis Hopper was rushed to a New York City hospital by ambulance Wednesday.
7: I think that was no, Todd.
9: There, you can read this one. Oh, this is hard to read. Yeah, can you read that? Mm-hmm. After suffering from flu-like symptoms... The 73-year-old was wearing an oxygen mask when he was wheeled into the emergency room. His rep later confirmed that an ambulance was called. The actor was complaining of a stomach ailment and exhibited flu-like symptoms. It's
7: bad shrooms, man.
9: Not said whether he actually has the flu.
10: Watch this, Robert. Did they make him watch Easy Rider? Is that what made him sick?
8: Hey, shut up.
7: That he is.
9: Our guest newscaster, Todd Berry.
2: This is Todd Berry.
7: Okay.
2: Once again, Todd has just established that he's not into astrology.
10: But he's very proud.
8: Now I'm going to read an offbeat news item.
2: I can back that up. My numerologist told me that astrology is a bunch of crap.
8: How many times did she tell you?
7: Yeah.
2: Okay, I'm sorry. Go ahead.
8: This is a woman fried eight goldfish amid fight with ex. This is in Pasadena, Texas. Authorities say a Houston area woman who was burned up at her former common-law husband fried their pet goldfish and ate some of them.
9: In front of
8: Pasadena police say it's a civil matter and no charges will be filed. The seven goldfish were purchased together by the couple during happier times.
2: Now, this sounds like it's from The Onion.
8: I know.
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9: Oh, yeah. Yeah.
7: You just ruined it.
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10: 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Yeah. 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

0: shut up.
1: With us in the studio, comedian John Garrett. You have a straight job? I mean, like a normal day-to-day thing?
2: Yeah, I actually do. I'm actually a CPA, believe it or not.
1: Oh,
2: yeah,
1: well, and that spells party.
2: Yeah, it does. Most people find it, think CPAs are hysterical. Yeah. No, of course not. We're dorks, big dorks. But and honestly, on behalf of all accountants out there, I'd like to say that we don't all do taxes. Some of us prefer to embezzle. It's much more lucrative. I read recently Willie Nelson wrote a song called Whatever Happened to Peace on Earth, mm-hmm. as his little protest to the war in Iraq. Mm-hmm. And my immediate thought was, why does he care? It's not like it's his tax dollar being put to use. I mean, I think the U.S. government should write a song called Whatever Happened to Willie's 1040. That was a tax joke for the accountants.
3: I recently got married. And,
4: attaboy.
3: Yeah, and my wife changed her name. I know some women have a problem with that, but I wanted her to have my old girlfriend's name.
5: So, yeah. She must really love you.
3: Call me old-fashioned, but...
6: Hell, you got the tattoo. Why not?
3: My wife actually got pregnant on her wedding night.
7: Oh, she did?
3: Yeah. What? Not by me. Crazy night. Either way, I'm getting a brother, so...
7: Yeah. Oh my God.
3: Yeah. I don't think her parents like me though, because apparently when you meet someone's mother, you're not supposed to hug her and go, oh yeah.
1: If you're laughing, it's the Bob and Tom Show. If you're not, it's those other guys.
8: The bass player's wife was in the kitchen, mm-hmm. doing dishes, and she's listening to her son play with his trains out in the living room.
1: Mm-hmm.
8: And she hears him out there playing, and she hears him say, all right, all you a-holes, get off the train. Uh-huh. And the rest of you, Hills, get on the train and put your luggage under the seat. Well, she runs out there and she says, we don't talk like that in this house. Go to your room. Mm-hmm. So she leaves him in his room for 2 hours.
5: Ooh.
8: That's a long time.
7: Yeah. Yeah.
8: So she brings him out and he says, can I play with my trains again? And she says, well, okay, have you learned your lesson? He says, yeah, I think so. So she goes back to the kitchen and he's playing with his trains. And then she hears him say, thank you, ladies and gentlemen, for riding with us today. Hope you had a pleasant trip. And the rest of you boarding the train, hope you have a nice day with us today. And those of you pissed off about the 2-hour delay, talk to the bitch in the kitchen.
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11: There's Josh Arnold at the sidekick chair.
12: Hello, and real quick, thank you to everybody on social media and online for the happy birthday wishes. They really meant a lot. I didn't see any of them. I was told about them.
5: Well, they're all on my Twitter if you'd like to go through it.
11: There's Jess Hooker. She's here today.
13: Hi.
11: She brought in the air-cooked pasta. I think the key to the air-cooked pasta is the right dips, and we had the right dips to do it.
1: The key to that, Jess, is to throw away the... air-cooked pasta and take your delicious sauce and put it on real spaghetti.
11: That is... Maybe we could do... No, what are we doing next week?
5: What?
13: What are we doing next week?
11: He said they were... There's Ace Cosby. Oh, hi, Willie. Hey, I'm Chick. Go ahead.
1: Let me walk you through this.
11: Yeah.
13: Okay.
11: Now, wait till you hear where this is going.
1: The reason I have to walk you through this is because Ace couldn't figure this out, had some dumb thing about turning it into spaghetti. Okay, so you've...
12: No. Tell it correctly.
1: You've got
12: you're making hamburgers.
13: I'm making hamburgers.
1: The charcoal.
13: Okay.
1: The charcoal.
12: On your stove.
13: On my stove?
1: That is not the scenario.
12: No, you never said you were grilling them.
14: We always grill our hamburgers. We don't make them on the stove.
15: As an impartial party, may I?
13: Go
15: Jess,
13: ahead.
15: You're making hamburgers, but you don't have any hamburger buns.
13: Okay.
15: So you straighten out the burger while you cook it, so it's hot dog shaped, and then you make a hamburger, but in a hot dog bun. And then Ace contended that instead of making a hamburger in a hot dog bun, you should...
12: Make spaghetti.
1: Which is a whole different thing.
12: Right.
13: I mean, if you have pasta and you want spaghetti and not burgers,
12: even if you tell that story correctly,
1: Your Honor.
12: The logic is still lacking.
1: Your Honor, my client is an idiot.
12: Well, he's outside. I'm on my stovetop.
11: Oh, here's the thing that Tom wants, that we all want to see Tom eat, is a hamburger shaped like a turd.
12: No, that's what this is.
14: Yeah, that's exactly what it is.
1: Right. This is a real thing that happens.
13: Okay.
1: Have you ever had to use regular bread?
12: Sure.
1: For hamburger buns.
13: Yeah, we call them Friscos. Yeah.
1: But if you have kids, they won't eat them.
11: No, your kids won't. But go ahead. Yeah. Yeah.
8: Mine won't either.
13: Yeah, you toast them. Well, they're amazing.
11: Because you both, I've seen how you parent.
14: Yeah. Yeah. Well, you don't eat it? You don't eat anything. Okay.
15: Oh, you don't want to eat this? How about next box?
0: Oh, you don't want to eat it? Well, we'll go to the other Red Lobster, see what they want to do.
8: That is all true.
1: I'm just saying, there are times when you...
13: Yes.
1: It's all about being able to MacGyver your dinner.
13: Call an audible, yep.
1: And you call an audible, and have you ever had to do this where you have to make the hamburger shaped like a, kind of like a hot dog, and you cook them? And
14: no.
1: Ace's dumb idea is you take pasta, you go out to the grill, and it's going to fall between the
11: I'm not
1: slots.
11: Grilling, I'm cooking on my stove.
13: Do you have a grill, Ace?
11: Yes.
13: Oh, okay.
12: Ace, if I may, there was a moment, everybody was out of the studio, and I was sitting in here by myself, and Ace, this has really bothered him. Because he came in, he was kind of talking to himself, and he just goes, who cooks hamburgers when you don't have buns?
13: That's fair. Yeah.
12: To which I said, there's a chance Tom thought he bought hamburger buns, but bought hot dog buns.
14: That's probably true.
15: I guarantee that was it. It was some sort of 4th of July display. Right. Yeah. He had everything out. He grabbed the wrong one.
12: Yeah.
1: And if you ever once had to go get frozen, you've got, I've got some frozen buns in the freezer.
13: Ugh.
1: They never cut it.
13: No.
1: I'm sorry. Never.
12: Yeah, I don't freeze any of my...
14: I don't freeze them either, no. Yeah,
0: so do we get to take a picture of you eating a hamburger that looks like a turd or not?
13: Is that what you want? Well, sure, is that what I need to cook?
0: I think we do.
12: That's what we're doing.
1: It's analogous to me to the...
12: Burger dogs? Is that what we're calling them? Burger dogs?
1: Yeah. Remember when Heinz came out with the green ketchup?
13: Yes.
1: And if you tried to eat it, there was... Even though if you were blindfolded, it wouldn't matter.
12: Or if
1: you were blind.
12: Yes. Some people are blind without the fold.
0: You know, that's what Seinfeld always said. The worst part about being blind is not knowing if there's bugs in your food.
14: Oh, geez,
12: why don't they call it deaf folded if you close your ears? Mm. Deaf folded?
13: Okay, back to the burger dog.
1: Could you give me the music so that I could do the show? What were you thinking?
14: Oh.
12: The look that Tom gave me.
0: Go right ahead, Tom.
12: He was
1: welcome to the new show. What were you thinking?
12: It's not the end of the show.
1: Trying to do a little comedy. I'll tell you what. I hope you were thinking? I hope you were thinking, sure, we have a lot of very fine blind listeners. I've spoken to them many times. But for not a lot of deaf listeners. And that's the only good thing about that.
0: And I think
1: that because we can't get too many complaints because they're not going to say, I was listening to your show, but I can't hear.
0: There's nothing that, like, blindfold is... A word.
12: Right.
0: But there's not a comparable for...
12: deafhold.
0: Or like earplugs, I guess.
12: Yeah, yeah.
0: Right?
12: Mm-hmm. So you're saying
1: how far we get on this road, no humor.
13: Still nothing.
12: Well, I think we'll eventually strike something.
1: as we once sang...
4: There's nothing funny down that road.
12: Well, Mike Mark is in here. Hey, Mike, you hear, I said, how come there's blindfold, but there's not deafhold? Like when you... thank you! There's a man that knows comedy.
0: Also, when we make the hot dog-shaped hamburgers for Tom, you could bring in some of the...
13: burger dog?
12: Potato salad?
0: No, the 50-50 burgers that you make.
13: You can make those.
12: What's
13: like that?
12: What are those?
13: 50-50 burgers are just, you take a pound of thick-cut bacon, you put it in the food processor and grind it up in the same texture that you would get ground beef. And then you take a pound of ground beef and you put
1: it
13: together.
1: So it's half bacon?
13: Half bacon, half ground beef.
12: Uh-huh. Yeah. Those sound good.
13: We also make, at our house, we make meat turtles. Have you guys ever done this?
1: With a D? Wow. Turtles with a D?
12: Yeah, they're a little smaller.
13: So you have a hot dog and then you make the hamburger patty around it. Okay, so the hot dog's right down the middle.
12: Fat.
13: And
1: wait a minute. Do you cook the hot dog first?
13: No, you don't have to.
1: So it's a raw hot dog wrapped in cold
13: ground beef.
1: Ground beef.
13: Yes,
12: well,
13: sure.
12: The cooking is coming up, I would imagine.
1: I'm confused.
14: You're not
1: going to
14: eat that raw.
13: Yeah, and then you snip the ends so that it looks like little legs, and then you wrap it in bacon.
12: Oh, yeah.
13: And you cook it, and that's called a meat turtle.
14: God, you go to a lot of trouble for your kids. God. I would never do that.
1: In a couple of weeks, could we do one of those, too?
13: I'll do meat turtles,
15: Have you ever done the hot dog octopuses and the mac and cheese?
13: Yes, That's a lot of fun, too.
15: You cut off the end of the hot dog, and then it has the little round end, and then you cut eight little tentacles in there, and you put it in the mac and cheese.
0: That's fun.
15: It's fun.
0: That's really fun.
14: My kids got shortchanged.
12: Yeah. You guys are all fat.
15: As you drink a milkshake.
14: Well, anything fancy I ever did was cut them in triangles. That was it.
0: So somebody write this down. It's going to be meat turtles, We'll hot dog shaped hamburgers that look like dirt.
1: This all sounds good. Yeah. We have to squeeze some news in here, Christy. This is important. The FCC requires us to be public servants.
12: Yeah, they do.
14: Is it's that a new what thing. They yes. Yeah.
1: Failing miserably.
0: And this qualifies, huh? Okay.
14: Drivers in Dallas, Texas encountered heavy delays during their morning commute.
12: What happened during it?
14: Thank you for asking.
0: That's what they get being cowboy fans, but go ahead.
14: A crashed truck spilled 35,000 pounds of eggs onto a freeway.
1: You're yoking.
15: Hear that?
1: Ooh, wow.
13: I can't.
12: Jess, I can't. I can't from Jess.
14: ADFW reports the big rig hauling a trailer full of eggs. It crashed through a guardrail, hit a bridge support on I-30. The impact caused the trailer to rip apart, spill its load onto the roadway. No injuries.
1: Cars scrambled everywhere.
14: Oh, of course, it caused major...
13: I feel like there's a lot of these.
15: Yep.
10: Yeah, we got a couple more.
14: Oh, yeah. No, because we're running out of time. So fortunately, the clock...
1: Well, if I was overly easy for you to read.
12: Yeah. A couple of my buddies were in this.
14: Yeah.
12: One of them, my friend Dennis, was driving, and my buddy Sonny was in the passenger seat, and that car ended up sunny side up.
15: Yeah, okay.
12: You didn't have to step on my punchline. Really.
15: I wasn't stepping on it.
12: I don't know, man.
15: I was Beastie Boysing it.
12: Thought we were comedy buddies.
15: I thought we'd come in at the end together.
1: Wow.
15: Beastie Boysing.
1: Eggs everywhere. Well, have the police found out who did it?
14: No.
1: Didn't take him long to crack the case.
14: Well, I mean, that wasn't...
12: What are you going to do when he's having so much fun?
13: I know. I'm really happy.
14: They know who did it. It was a driver. Never mind. It's not like it was an
1: investigation. Were the other drivers poaching the eggs, taking them home?
10: Josh, I'm going to let him go.
12: I'm going to let him go, said the police.
1: was that an Italian officer?
12: I'm going to let him go.
15: I'm going to let him go. Get the shell out of here. We can all do it.
1: By the way, you're marinara. Delicious. I'd love to have you give me that recipe.
14: Sure.
12: Charge them.
1: The point is, once again, if you in Ace, I'll walk you through this slowly. You've got the grill going outside. Okay. Everybody's over at the house ready to have some burgers, and you realize you don't have any buns.
0: But Ace is not at his grill. He's at his stove.
16: In my kitchen.
0: There. That was
16: in your honor tonight, Tom. I've got some ground turkey at home. I'm having turkey burgers tonight. I do have buns.
1: You're cooking them inside?
16: Yes.
1: What country are you from? In America, when it's weather like this, we cook the burgers outside.
13: Do you have a griddle in your kitchen?
16: No.
13: Oh, well.
16: I can't help you. Use charcoal and wood chips.
1: Outside.
14: Okay. They have those at the store.
1: Yeah. Charcoal inside often leads to death by carbon monoxide.
0: Yeah.
16: It's a production.
0: Oxygen out of
14: gotcha.
1: But the point being here, you have to MacGyver stuff. So you take, instead of taking the hot dog buns and cutting them into two squares.
13: Yeah.
0: What the hell are you talking about?
14: That's not elegant.
15: Hot dog sliders is actually a pretty good idea.
13: That's not terrible.
14: All you have to do is slice them this way and then open them up.
1: You could do that. You could splay out the hot dog bun, slice it in half, going perpendicular to the original cut.
14: Right.
1: And then you've got...
0: What about...
1: But that's not elegant. I prefer making the...
14: Not elegant.
1: The other way you can do it is make the burgers themselves shaped like hot dogs.
0: What about hot dogs on a hamburger bun?
14: No.
0: You slice those.
14: Oh, I've done that.
1: Yeah.
12: Shut up! No, everybody, shut up!
1: Now we're talking here. I totally agree with you, Chick. They don't taste right. They don't taste right. I don't know if it's psychological. We need to get. Is there such a thing as a food psychologist?
12: Absolutely.
13: Oh, yeah.
0: She's right here.
1: I think when you take hot dogs and put them on a hamburger bun, and that doesn't work.
15: Wait, is a food psychologist someone that knows about food, or you feel bad and they just give you food?
1: No, they can explain why two things that are the same taste different.
13: No, the psychology of food, I think, is what he means. Not.
12: I want to go on record. I asked everyone to shut up, and everyone didn't.
1: Right. I got this from my friend Steve. In the mid-80s, there was a restaurant called Burger Dog. It was hamburger shaped like hot dogs. They closed within a year.
0: Yeah.
1: Now, there may be a successful one somewhere else. I'm sure it sounds like a great idea.
12: Oh, come on down to Burger Dog. A lot of gas stations will do stuff like that. The Burger Dog.
0: The Vornado or something? Isn't
12: yes, there is something like that. Yeah.
0: They put it in the hot dog roller.

0: has a gator in it.
1: And this was a, but there's a tiny pond. There's no major lakes near this place.
0: Mr. Trent Mermelstein told WPLG News.
2: Where we search for gators.
0: We're just eating breakfast. We saw this big head, looked like a gator. And it just walked by the window.
3: Has anybody seen the dog?
0: I thought it was just my imagination. After realizing there was an 8-foot-long gator in the backyard, the Mermelsteins called Davie Police. There isn't a body of water in their backyard, but there is a small pond in front of the neighborhood.
4: Davie Police.
0: According to the station, two professional
2: That's
0: trappers.
2: A Davie and Goliath joke.
0: From wow. the Florida Fish and Wildlife Conservation Commission. Responded to capture the reptile, and it will be taken to an alligator.
4: Anybody seen the mailman? Ah.
1: I think the my dog joke's a little more accessible. Yeah. I mean, the gator's much.
4: Why upped it?
1: The gator's much more likely to eat a dog than
2: a full grown man.
1: Yeah, I mean, in Florida, obviously you don't be surprised to see a gator. It's
0: no.
1: not like you're having lunch
0: right.
1: in Harbor Springs,
0: no.
1: Michigan, and well, we were at the pier and a 12-foot gator walked by. Wow,
0: that would be a shock.
1: That'd be something. But
4: so, why did this feel like news to you?
5: Teach us,
1: because
2: I want to enjoy my time left here. Okay? However, a week, a month, another year.
1: Because
2: whatever it is.
1: Once one understands the neighborhood is not a place where they typically see alligators, you see.
2: Especially a family-friendly neighborhood. Mm-hmm. I don't know why they make that distinction.
0: Well, yeah, because gators don't like, they will never go to a family-friendly place. God forbid.
1: This is a small pond. Sorry.
6: Have you guys ever had gator nuggets?
0: Yeah.
1: You know how you cook
0: sure
1: them?
0: Sure have.
1: How? Crock pot.
4: I mean, at least we got something.
2: See now, Josh, that's funny. You cook gator in a crock pot.
4: Where's the mailman?
2: Now that is solid gold, baby.
0: Have we heard from Ace today?
7: Christy.
1: What would we hear
6: so
1: from Ace
6: close.
1: About?
8: Ace Cosby, here he is with his joke of the day.
9: Talking about food all morning, I found a store. All they sell are donuts and bagels.
1: Mm-hmm.
9: You know what you call a store that only sells donuts and bagels?
0: No, what?
4: Whole Foods.
5: That's right. You Beastie Boys, start laughing at my stuff or else I ruin everything.
2: All right. Well, no. It's not like we don't know what's going on.
1: I would never have guessed that. And I would have really enjoyed that had Josh not ruined it.
9: He's learning.
7: Josh, you're not ruining. You're Beastie Boysing. You're helping. Everyone's coming.
4: I was trying to ruin.
1: Whole Foods, because it's donuts,
0: holes,
1: donuts,
0: yeah.
1: donuts
0: yeah.
4: Boy,
1: and
4: oh
1: bagels.
4: Yeah.
1: Fine joke.
0: I think we learned that in first grade. But
7: Josh ruined it.
0: No, you didn't ruin it.
1: Christy, this is a story that I think we can all enjoy, and it's a sweet story.
2: Oh, here we go.
1: It's about, there's no way anyone can ruin this. It's about giraffes.
0: A newborn giraffe at the San Diego Zoo Safari Park has been outfitted with an orthotic.
4: Please tell me it's a neck brace.
1: He's got to be funny, chick, because
2: their necks is too long.
1: Giraffe's necks is too long.
2: Yeah.
4: What?
0: The calf named Mizutini was born in February with her front limb bending the wrong way.
1: Mizutini would be great with some of your sauce on it, Jess. That delicious marinara.
4: Her front limb?
0: Yeah. Safari Park staff feared she might die if they did not immediately correct the condition, which could prevent her from nursing and walking around the habitat. So she was outfitted with a custom brace, and after 39 days, the problem was corrected. She can now run along with the other giraffes at the park.
4: Aww.
0: Isn't that sweet?
1: Sweet.
4: Very sweet.
10: I'll tell you what, me and the family drove, I don't know how far, to get here to see that giraffe. It only got three legs on it. Better trot them out here. I don't want to see one in a brace. I want to see tripod. Three-legged giraffe.
7: I also want to see one of those headless monkeys I heard about. I know they're real.
2: What kind of wild animal park is it?
4: Where's the Jeffrey? Lion bag?
1: I hear Jeffrey's working here now. He got fired by Toys R Us.
4: Oh, he sure did. Yeah.
1: Mm-hmm. Poor Jeffrey. Mm-hmm. They say he likes boy giraffes.
0: What?
6: Oh, my God.
4: Is that right? Let's explore this. Whatever it is.
7: The hell is this
6: going to
7: be?
6: Is there another story? Ace, can you do a joke?
7: I'd rather talk about Jeffrey Epstein than talk about that.
6: Oh,
7: that's terrible.
1: That's who he was named after.
0: Oh, gosh. Sorry. In Colorado, they were relieved to announce that reports of a wolf pack sighting turned out to be a group of St. Bernards.
4: Well, that's just as scary.
2: Cujo wasn't a wolf. Cujo was a St. Bernard.
1: Well, Miss

0: Mr. Magoo, where did you see the wolf pack?
1: Colorado Parks and Wildlife received a report as well as a video of a possible wolf sighting. Sheriff's deputies assisted CPW officers in investigating.
2: Was it a wolf sighting?
1: Yes.
3: When the reporters tried to talk to the person who thought the St. Bernards were wolves, they, of course, shoved their microphones in his face.
4: Oh, no.
3: Then
4: no.
3: He said, get those.
4: Don't do it.
5: Oh, man. They don't say we didn't warn you. There's laughter ahead.
3: You guys want to grab lunch?
0: We can't go anymore.
3: Holy
2: That's
3: cow.
2: A good day's work, everyone.
5: This is Bob and Tom Radio. Ladies and gentlemen, Bob and Tom.
6: My ex-wife, actually, when we were married, she was a professional masseuse. And comics would come in town and they, my back's hurting. I'm like, my wife's a masseuse. You should go see her. You know, $100 for a massage. They're like, does that include the happy ending? I was like, guess what? You don't get a massage from my wife. Like, yeah. No, it doesn't. So
7: then you would do it.
6: Yeah, I'll do it if you're paying enough.
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9: Yeah, they're all messed up.
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10: Mississippi River. Davenport.
11: Corn. What's that smell? Corn. Iowa City. Corn. Look, a tree. Corn. Des Moines. Corn. There's that smell again. Corn. Council Bluffs. Missouri River.
7: Yeah! Bravo.
11: Interstate 80, Iowa.
7: Thank you.
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7: In the formerly known as the Nuremberg Room, it's Greg Hahn.
1: Yay!
7: Comedian, one of my favorite comedians, and Greg is actually physically in the building after going through several checks. And he's on his way to Erie, Pennsylvania's Keller's Comedy and Magic Club.
3: What city is that in?
7: It's in Erie, PA.
1: Ooh,
7: it's very scary.
3: It's nice there, man. Josh, don't be afraid of it.
7: And Josh is trying to book that club.
3: Yeah, I'd love to go.
7: It's just that the rumors coming out of Toledo and the waters flowing northward, if you will, eastward.
1: Your reputation precedes you.
7: Yes, speaking of things northbound, ladies and gentlemen, it's about time we heard a little bit of this guy.
14: He said in winter 1963.
7: Remember this?
1: We've been talking about this all morning. What do you mean?
2: Remember this?
7: But we never got to the, you wanted to hear the lyrics
3: John
7: part.
3: F. Kennedy.
2: I thought it's life in a northern town, but he's talking about it like he's never heard it before. What the hell's wrong?
3: He's excited about the next couple lyrics.
7: Yeah.

0: How do you not like that?
1: What's the point of the whole song? What's the theme here? What's he getting at?
2: Somebody lives in a northern town, Greg. That's all I know.
0: It's the Dream Academy.
2: We're dreaming of another time.
1: Yeah.
0: It's a kind of an African-like chant there. It's beautiful.
1: Yeah,
0: it's
1: it is.
0: Very nice song. And a chick, by request to Chick McGee. Whenever we do now, from now on, anything about northern Michigan, we'll squeeze that in. Or any, it could be northern Idaho, for all I care.
3: We wouldn't have Pompeii by Bastille if it weren't for Life in a Northern Town.
0: Okay, there we go. Thank you very much. Now, what else is going on over there at the news desk, Christy?
2: I love that song. A factory worker had a nail removed from his scrotum after he accidentally shot himself with a nail gun.
3: Oh, this is bad.
2: According to the report published in Radiology Case Reports.
0: Seen the new issue?
3: Oh, sure, the RCR.
2: No, I have not seen the new issue.
0: Well, there's this guy's balls and then a nail in him.
2: 27-year-old.
3: How about that?
0: Well, what do you expect?
3: Doing that now.
0: It's radiology.
3: Oh, I've heard of balls to the wall, but this is ridiculous.
2: Yeah, ball to the board. 27-year-old went to the emergency department complaining of pain, told doctors that a nail had pierced his scrotal area at work. Doctors were unable to find any signs of penetration other than the area being tender to the touch, noting that the skin itself was still intact.
4: He's Wolverine. He heals immediately.
0: Now, Christy, you probably don't want to look at my screen right now. They actually have the removal of the nail.
2: I don't
0: nail.
2: See that. It's following an ultrasound, exploratory surgery was performed, and despite the report's authors likening it to a needle in a haystack, doctors were able to find and remove thin 2-centimeter long nail from the man's scrotum.
3: The picture's worse than I ever imagined.
0: Yeah, it's a little tiny nail.
2: He was discharged the day after the operation, by the way.
5: So did this happen? They're like doing it to a wall and they go, yeah, it'll work on a wall, but it won't work on your pants or nothing. Is that what happened?
0: The first time you get a nail gun, I mean, it takes about 1 minute for everybody to figure out, wait a minute, if I back off this flange, this thing becomes a nail rifle. We can have some fun.
2: Oh, boys.
0: This is essentially the size of, like they said, a needle in a haystack. It's a tiny nail.
1: So he didn't feel it.
2: Yeah, he did.
0: So that's why he came into
4: It's a brand, Tom.
0: Yeah, okay. It didn't show up in the X-ray. That's the thing. That's why they had to use ultrasound. That's why it made this scientific journal, Radiology Case Reports. If you Google this, I mean, it's got a pretty detailed photograph of the guy.
3: It's
2: awful.
0: You can't see his face.
3: I would have rather. Show me him grimacing.
0: Yeah, you know for sure one of the doctors had to say something about needle dick during that. Hope the guy's name was Dick.
4: You know there has to be somebody out there turned on by testicles, I would think.
0: Well, not when they're opened up and
4: just
0: the flesh
4: scrotum,
0: is bleeding.
4: Don't you think, Josh?
2: Just a scrotum?
3: Sure, yeah. I'm sure there's some scroties out there.
4: That's right.
0: Nothing like a tack in the sack. That's what I say.
2: Thank God.
0: That's what I want to say.
4: Tom's talking their language right now.
3: Who has that wonderful joke? That'll be 219 with tax. Tax? I just want the nails.
4: No, you want the kind you push in with your finger and pound in with a hammer. What is it?
0: Oh, that's a good one.
4: That's a great joke.
0: Yeah. What is that joke?
5: Tampons and...
2: What in the hell?
3: I know the
2: happening?
3: Joke that I referenced, I believe, is on one of your albums.
4: Tampons is in there.
2: We're not expected to remember everything.
3: No, I know.
0: Yeah, do you want... You want the kind you nail in with a...
4: You want the kind you put in with a hammer or push it with your finger? Oh, he's asking for tacks or nails or something.
5: Tacks, yeah, like T-A-C-K-S.
4: And push it with your finger, and they thought he was talking about tampons.
0: Yeah, but there's hilarious. The way it's set up, though, it's much,
4: it's
0: clever,
4: much better. Yeah,
0: I forget the nuanced
4: presentation. Hi, welcome to Half-Ass Comedy Hour.
0: Okay, I'm sorry, Christy, what else is happening?
2: Pepsi Company launching a line of Mountain Dew with booze in it.
3: Oh.
2: The soda brand is partnering with Boston Beer Company to produce hard Mountain Dew, which will contain 5% alcohol by volume. It will be offered in 3 sugar-free flavors, classic Mountain Dew, black cherry, and watermelon. PepsiCo said the new flavored malt beverage is due to hit store shelves in early 2022.
4: Have people run out of vodka? Is that what's coming on?
2: I don't know what's happening.
4: I don't understand this.
0: When you want to lose your teeth and get a restraining order.
5: Well, no, don't be. It's sugar-free, please.
0: Yes. Oh, okay. Yeah. Oh, that, I didn't
2: see
0: that.
2: It's just like White Claw. It's the same thing.
0: They're all doing that.
2: Right.
3: Oh, boy.
5: Is it caffeinated there, Christy?
2: I would assume.
0: Presumably, yeah.
3: Right, isn't Mountain Dew one of the most caffeinated?
5: Yeah, and then the Taco Bell Baja Blast by Mountain Dew, which is in store somewhere, but exclusively almost in Taco Bell, is the best chaser, the best mixer there is, Josh.
2: Well, you put vodka in that.
1: Wait, it's better than Pedialyte?
5: Oh, my God. Well, Pedialyte cuts the hangover there. But the slushy version with little Tito's in that?
1: Yeah.
5: Nothing wrong with that.
3: How about that?
1: Nothing wrong with it.
0: Taco Bell, because Taco Bell's, they could combine these two.
2: Mm-hmm.
0: Their new ad could be... I like my Taco Bell and my Mountain Dew hard.
3: Oh, a hard shell taco and wow. Yeah.
0: I like my tacos hard and I like my Mountain Dew hard.
2: I hate that voice. That's really creepy.
0: Speaking of things that are hard.
4: I think you got mail over there.
6: You got your mail volume up. Yeah.
0: Really?
6: Yeah.
3: Oh yeah, it's hard.
4: Okay. Yeah, it's real loud. Okay. Yeah. You were being a creep. Yeah. It's real
0: loud. Well,
2: north of Grumman is making another supply run to the International Space Station, and it includes pizza for the 7 residents on board.
5: You got it.
2: That's a hell of a delivery.
4: Well done.
5: So funny.
3: What a dope.
4: He's like watching a monkey play with a bowling ball.
2: Cargo ship rocketed away from Virginia's eastern shore yesterday. Should reach the space station Thursday.
4: Hey, nana.
2: Oh, and it also includes fresh apples, tomatoes, and kiwi, along with a pizza kit, so they have to make their own, and a cheese smorgasbord for the astronauts.
3: A cheese smorgasbord?
2: Yes, that's what it says.
5: It'd be a fart smorgasbord on the International Space
2: Station. Wouldn't that be a charcuterie board?
6: Something like that.
4: Coup d'etat board, I believe.
2: Or someone I know calls it the coochie board.
0: Do you know who this Princess Latifah is?
2: Yes.
3: No, she's a queen.
4: No, that's Queen Latifah's daughter.
3: Oh, yes. I was just making a joke.
5: Is Princess Latifah?
2: This is a very controversial story.
3: Queen Latifah's daughter is named Princess Latifah.
5: I mean, naturally, right?
2: Queen Latifah doesn't have a daughter, does she?
5: Oh.
3: Well, I made a Queen Latifah joke, and then you guys all went, oh, yeah, no, that's her daughter.
1: Well, we take you deadly serious.
2: She's the daughter of the ruler of Dubai, and she has said she's been kept in this house on this beach forever and ever, and she's not allowed to leave it. Like, she's under, like, she's, like, in prison in her own, under her own father's rule.
3: Oh, Britney Spears.
1: So what? Mm-hmm. Get a hummingbird feeder and stare at it.
2: And there's a big campaign.
3: Good advice.
4: Shut up, kid. Go stare at your hummingbird.
2: There's been a long-running campaign all over social media about, it's almost like a Free Britney thing. It's like free the princess of...
0: Who cares?
2: ...of Dubai. Yeah, well...
0: Why don't they hire her mom? Good Queen Latifah. Isn't she the equalizer?
3: Yes, but I...
2: See, that's a joke he was trying to go for.
3: No, I did do, but your seriousness with the story, you apparently care about this person.
2: I do care about this person.
1: Well, isn't it a nice house, though, Christy?
2: It's not that... And it's kind of small from what I saw. I don't know for sure.
3: Yeah, wouldn't you like to be locked up in a mansion there, Greg?
1: I can handle it.
3: Complain.
6: No problem.
4: I think the bigger question is do the people of Dubai, are they aware of Queen Latifah? Isn't she like their rightful ruler? Shouldn't she go?
6: Yeah. Go claim her.
4: You think?
2: The BBC broadcast footage earlier this year in which the princess said she was being held captive by her father, which prompted the international outcry. The UN even called for proof that the 35-year-old was still alive. Several images of Latifah have since emerged, including one where she's pictured with a family member in Iceland.
3: You know, I tried to save this woman.
5: Yeah?
3: I did.
0: How?
3: I crawled through pipes. I had to jump on turtles. And finally, I get in there, and they tell me the princess is in another castle. Damn it!
5: Really, jumping on pipes. Jumping on turtles.
3: That is the finest Super Mario Brothers joke you'll hear.
5: I was going to say, was it you and your brother Luigi?
6: Not.
2: Everybody rest easy. She's okay, and the campaign has been disbanded.
3: Oh, she's fine?
2: Yeah, apparently.
1: She's traveling like crazy.
0: And do all rappers end up with cop shows?
3: Many? Yeah. Queen Latifah, Ice-T.
5: Ice Cube.
0: Yeah.
3: He has a cop show?
5: Yeah, this the movie Ride Around with Kevin Hart.
3: Yeah, movie.
0: Mm-hmm. Oh, there you go.
5: Son of a...
7: Bob and Tom, 24-7. Ladies and gentlemen, Bob and Tom.
3: These will be separate checks.
0: And you've just pissed off the server.
3: Well, then don't be a server. I've never understood that.
0: Are you a separate checks guy?
3: I'm not, but when that happens, I don't want any complaints from the help.
4: Remember that? I had a problem with Bonnie. Remember this? A couple of weeks ago, I ordered my fried pickles out of order, and I thought she was going to hit me with her little little Kendall device there. She was, I have to go back now. Yeah. It was a whole scene.
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0: comedian Greg Warren, former state champion wrestler. You're the son of a wrestling coach. Now, I assume your dad was also your wrestling coach. Is that correct?
1: Yes, he was.
2: He was a high school wrestling coach. So I wrestled, and my mom was into music, so I played the clarinet in the band, which they made fun of me, especially the guys on the wrestling team, especially my best friend, Huey Baker. He was a black guy.
3: Mm-hmm.
2: He's one of those guys that would just get a hold of something and never shut up. And look at Greg, man. Greg played a flute. It's a clarinet, Huey. It's a flute, Greg. You were a flute man. Look at little flute man, Greg. Flute your flute, Greg. Little flute man, Greg. He'll be on the bus going to a match. He'll be real quiet, and all of a sudden you hear, hop, two, three, four, what the hell are we fighting for? Flute man. It's embarrassing when you're out there wrestling and you hear, hit him with your flute, Greg.
0: Jim, you mentioned that you are a tall man.
3: Yes. 6'6",
0: six, six. Are you a single guy or married guy?
4: I just got married.
0: Oh, congratulations.
4: Yes.
0: How's that going?
4: First timer?
5: Yeah, first timer.
6: Wow.
5: Yeah.
3: How about that?
5: I'm learning, you know, very slowly. I'm learning, you know, when women get married, they take the guy's name, and I'm learning that us guys are also giving... My married name is Somebody. Somebody's got to take the trash out. At first, I was like, is she talking to somebody else? Is there somebody else here?
3: Somebody.
5: Shouldn't we be on a first-name basis by now? Well, someone's going to have to go to the hardware store. Somebody's going to have to put this table together.
7: It's funny how quickly, in 4 years, my wife has learned to read my nonverbal cues. Do you
0: Sure.
7: If I'm reading a newspaper, my wife can just know that I'm lonely and would much rather have a conversation about her dream kitchen.
3: Yeah.
7: Which is why I now understand why married men read the paper in the bathroom.
3: Uh-huh.
7: We know our wives are going to interrupt us, but at least they have to suffer to do it. Have you ever tried to watch a ball game? Just sit in chair. Something about that triggers something in my wife that immediately household chores have to be done right now.
3: Uh-huh.
7: Immediately. So the only thing I can do to relax now is I walk around my yard with a hose.
3: Mm-hmm.
7: The water's not even on. I'm just walking around the yard with a hose.
5: That's great.
7: Is he working? Okay, then I can be sort of happy if I think he's working.
8: Well, actually, I'm doing a CNN interview at 10, or else I'd go with him. I'm doing Larry King. First time. I'm very excited. Yeah, I just want him to go, Saskatchewan, hello! Can you turn down the electric blanket? I can't turn off the fan above the oven! I go, you know what I'm going to do, Larry? We're going to try to get your shoulders a little higher. Can you do that?
9: Why are my suspenders so tight?
8: Because they don't go around your Larry. See, if you let them go, the shoulders will do that. You won't look like you look like a vulture in heat. Muncie, hello! Question for the skinhead!
10: Bob and Tom.
11: For your information, these are two of the worst kids I have ever encountered in my life, and I worked the state fair.
10: We were stupid before stupid was cool.

0: you don't say we didn't warn you.
1: Oh, my God.
0: There's laughter ahead. This is Bob and Tom Radio.
2: Who's that coming through the park? Dressed in rhinestones after dark. Looking way too fat to be a cop. Keeping Memphis clean from his long black limousine. Fighting crime with fast karate chops.

0: drug-free. He knew every pill he'd eat would be one less on the street. Elvis took them all for you and me.
1: I still can't believe that the king would have old deed. He couldn't have done the drugs they say he did. And even though he's DOA, I still hear people say that he's got them all out at Graceland somewhere hid.
0: Elvis was an ark in rhinestones after dark.

0: Bob and Tom, if God didn't want you to listen, he wouldn't have given you ears.
1: Good morning. This is the Bob and Tom program.
2: Morning.
1: And we are going to get away from our task this morning of assigning Chick a new name for his role in a forthcoming adult film.
2: Well, we don't know if he's actually going to be in one yet, but...
1: Chick has decided he wants to have a non-speaking role, or no? You want?
3: Yeah, I just want to be in the back. I'd like a line, but I just want to be in the background, just to see what goes on. Because I've been a lover of that medium for so long.
2: Oh, I see.
3: Okay. You know, I just want to see what's going on.
1: Okay, we've been toying with various porno names, and we'll get back to those. We have currently settled on. We're going to go with Sir Anthony.
3: Sir Philip Eaton Quinn.
1: Okay, that's that's very simple.
2: Warren.
1: I like the golf theme. I thought Tiger Woods was the way to go.
3: Tiger Woods.
1: We have a guest in the studio.
2: Yes, we do.
1: We're being rude here. We're joined by singer-songwriter Warren Zevon.
4: Warren, you're being rude, but not to me.
1: Good morning.
4: Morning, Tom.
1: This is Chick.
2: Morning, Bob. Morning, Warren.
1: He's Bob.
4: Hello, I'm Tom. I have certain connections in the porny field.
3: I'm glad you stopped by.
1: God, I was hoping you'd say that.
3: Yeah.
1: You have a background. Have you ever been on set during the...
4: I've been on camera. Oh, no, I know things. Mm-hmm. I know a few people.
3: Wow.
4: That's all.
3: That would be great.
1: Hey, before we get talking about your music, have you ever done any voiceover stuff?
4: No.
1: You've never been offered that?
4: No.
1: Oh, well, I think great way to make some side
3: yeah,
1: money.
3: You've got a great speaking
4: I don't have voice. Those kind of connections.
1: Oh, you should. In Hollywood, yeah. That's got a great speaking voice.
4: Thank
1: you. We were talking about that before you got here.
4: Thank you. It's unfortunate that I took up singing.
3: No, that's not what we were saying.
1: Now, you think of some of the great stars who do voiceovers that were singers. The late Hoyt Axton.
4: Mm-hmm. Iggy Pop, I think.
1: Does Iggy do voiceovers?
4: Am I wrong?
2: Maybe it is wishful thinking.
4: I thought he did.
1: He's done one for us.
2: Oh,
5: I
2: know. That's true.
1: Give me a second. I'll find it. Iggy did one for us. It was very good. It had to be
2: bleeped.
1: Substantially altered electronically. Mm-hmm.
4: He's got a great voice.
2: Yeah. Yes, he does.
4: He's got one of those voices you want to hear early in the morning.
1: Well, thanks for getting up early. And I know with your career, I don't imagine you've seen... the early morning
4: too
1: hours.
4: Many sunrises
1: too
4: from
1: often.
4: The right side
1: from
4: the
1: this
4: day.
1: Side yeah from this side
4: I was saying to you outside that the frightening part of this for me is that I've had a good night's sleep.
2: Have you?
1: Well, good.
4: Yes, sir.
1: Well, good. Very good.
3: We were talking before you came in here, weren't you on one of our favorite television shows of all time?
4: Yes,
3: the Larry Sanders Show. The
4: yes,
3: Larry Sanders Show.
4: Yeah. Yes.
3: And they wanted you to sing Werewolves of London. You said no, I don't want to do that. It was fabulous.
4: But that's not, you know, that was a script.
3: Oh, okay. Right.
4: That's strictly acting.
3: Okay, all right.
2: See how believable
3: great.
2: He is?
3: Yeah, okay. He was great in that.
1: For those of you not familiar with Warren, he's got a number of albums out there, including a brand new one called Life Will Kill You, great title. And I understand that you wrote a song on this album for the now very much in the news David Crosby. I'm sure you saw his photograph on the cover of Rolling Stone magazine. He was a wonderful photograph of Melissa Etheridge and that whole thing.
4: Yes, sir. Yeah.
1: He looked like he had gout in that one bare foot. Did you check that out? But you wrote a song for Mr. Crosby that I understand he decided he wasn't going to sing.
4: I was going to say I sort of wrote it for David Crosby, but he sort of didn't want to sing.
2: Well, I'll be darned. Yeah.
1: And that song is called...
4: I Was in the House When the House Burned Down.
1: It's a great tune.
4: Thank you.
1: It's a great tune.
4: Thank you.
1: And if you're in voice and you want to sing that
4: tell
1: anytime,
4: him.
1: Maybe he'll hear about it now.
4: Yeah.
1: Do you want to give your guitar a little test over there? Because we're passing you through a little box over here.
3: Don't pass him, please.
2: Right. Sounds good.
1: Sounds great.
4: Yeah?
1: Yeah, you like that?
4: Sure.
1: We can alter it anything you want. I noticed that in the publicity for your new record, I particularly like this quote where you say, I think I started writing this record when I finally stopped giving a...
3: darn.
2: Mm-hmm.
1: About what happened to me or the record. Like that.
4: Well, I may, you know, I have a tendency to go a little past what's necessary to say, but I didn't really have any career ideas about the songs. I was just kind of writing one song at a time because I felt like it.
1: Well, good. Do you want to feel like playing one of them for us?
4: This is the first one I wrote that I thought was sort of all right.
2: All right.
4: Everybody likes false modesty early in the morning.
1: Tucking away. So.

0: let us be together tonight.
1: Too late. A lot of us are already stupid.
2: Warren Zevon is our guest. Warren in the studio with us, and he's got a new album out called Life Will Kill You. And he's been around the scene for many, many years, writing lots of songs for lots of other people and a couple of genuine monster hits of your own.
3: This is still the earliest I've ever sung a song, though.
2: It was very good.
3: It's the earliest I've ever sung a song rested.
1: Really?
3: Yeah.
1: Okay.
3: Yeah.
2: hanging out in the early days. Now, you're born in the Midwest in Chicago.
3: Yeah.
2: But how long have you been out in California?
3: 67 years.
2: Yeah. Uh-huh. Forever.
3: Yeah. Yeah, pretty much.
2: Now, are we going to...
3: For 67, I still look like Sharon Stone, don't I?
4: Yeah. It's got a little work, you know.
1: Yeah, you do.
2: Are you still smoke?
3: No.
2: You had to give up everything?
3: Yeah. Well, not everything.
1: No.
2: Okay. So you were legendary for your...
3: You know what? Chick knows what I'm talking about.
4: I know what you're talking about.
2: Legendary for your cigarette smoking.
3: You're yes, looking, sir. You're
2: I was. How long have you been off the...
3: I was just smoking. Posing with him, though. I didn't inhale.
1: Mm-hmm. I see.
2: Dear Bob and Tom, tell Warren he's the greatest. I'm probably the only person in the world who has a bra that was personally autographed by Warren.
3: No, she's not.
4: Oh, no, she must be. Maybe she signed it herself. I don't know.
1: She's got one of thousands, doesn't she?
2: It hangs in my basement.
3: That's an attractive...
2: As a tribute to Warren Youth and Beer. Mm-hmm. Thank you, Karen. Okay, good.
3: That's nice.
2: Thank you
3: that's
2: very
3: nice.
2: Much. That's lovely, isn't it?
1: Yes, indeed.
2: You sang it... Did you sing at the inauguration of Jesse Ventura?
3: Oh, yes, I did. I sort of inaugurated Jesse Ventura.
1: Did you?
3: Well, they had me introduce him to the people of the state as their governor for the first time.
1: Really?
3: That's a bizarre and distinguished...
2: Sure. How did you hook up with Jesse?
3: He reminded me that he had bodyguarded a show of mine in Boston many, many years ago. Mm.
2: Were you nice to him?
3: Ben?
2: Yeah.
3: I guess I was.
2: Good. Good.
1: Did you, he wasn't. He did probably
3: have my moments.
1: Yeah.
3: What?
2: Did you sing at the inauguration? Did you perform? Or just
3: at the inauguration? Yeah. Yeah, I did. In fact, Jesse and I sang, the Governor Ventura and I sang Werewolves of London together.
1: Really? Oh,
3: cool. Yeah, he sang
1: Can he carry
3: well.
1: A tune? He can.
3: You don't have to carry a tune to sing Werewolves of London. You have to have a keen sense of phrasing.
1: All right.
2: Well, good. We're going to take a short break and we're going to come back. This is the Bob and Tom Show.
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17: Than another afternoon in Chuck E. Cheese hell. Chuck E. Cheese hell. I'm in Chuck E. Cheese hell. We cater to a snot-nosed clientele in Chuck E. Cheese hell. Mama drives Chipper to the Chuck E. Mall, watches him waller in some plastic balls. The band sucks and the pizza's cold, and you eat it with a slobbering 4-year-old in Chuck E. Cheese hell.

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0: comedian Jeff Rothpan here in the studio with us.
1: When I was a kid, all these other kids got to go to the Barnum and Bailey Circus. Mm-hmm. And I remember begging my dad, please, I want to go. All the other kids are going. He said, no, we just can't afford it. Tickets are expensive. He ended up taking us to this Bob Circus. It was actually called, no, this is true.
2: Bob Circus.
1: Yeah, and it was in a mall parking lot. And what a difference. I remember the guy yelling, and now huge midgets. What the hell is that? Oh, yeah, there was just one after another. The bearded man. I think they actually had the talking mute. Hi! Bad. What the hell is this?
2: How does he do it?
1: He's amazing. He's a mute, yet he speaks.
3: It's time for Oliver's Cliff Notes Hits of the 70s. This week, Timothy by the Boys from May 1971. Now here's your host, Oliver Lang.
4: Okay, let's see. Lyrics are kind of hard to understand here. I'm just reading them off the album cover. Three guys are trapped in a mine. Let's see, Joe was looking at Tim. Oh, what the f***? They ate him! Oh my God! Oh, I'm gonna be sick.
3: This has been Oliver's Cliff Notes Hits of the 70s.
0: Okay.
5: Wow. When I was in the Navy, one of my favorite jokes was like, I used to fly this radar plane, and we'd go up for these really long, boring missions in the middle of the night. So, get a new guy in the squadron, you know, I'd go up with him and say, hey, middle of the night, if you want to take a nap, go ahead. So he'd doze off. While he's asleep, I would go ahead and run. I'd like hit the circuit breaker, pull the circuit breaker so the fuel gauges go to zero.
2: Uh oh.
5: Then I would act like I was asleep. And when he came to, boy, did his eyes just light up.
2: Light up like a fire. Oh, man.
6: Died of a heart attack. It was hilarious.
7: The old empty gas tank joke.
5: Yeah. I don't know what happened.
2: I don't know.
8: Good morning, sunshine.
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10: Gee, I sure wish I were a woman, but I can't afford one of those expensive operations.
11: How many times have you said that? You can dress like a woman and act like a woman, but that package you're carrying around in your briefs gives you away every single time. Well, now, thanks to Frigamall Industries, your troubles are over. Frigamall has taken a good idea one step further. Sir, have you seen the commercial for the famous NADS hair removal system?
10: Sure.
11: Good. Let's try it.
10: Okay.
11: We'll simply spread on a little paste right here on your amazingly hairy chest. Huh? And then instantly pull this patch of hair off your body.
10: Let her rip.
11: Oh, ouch. Oh.

0: bad idea.
1: When's the last time you wore a condom?
2: Never?
3: I'm guessing.
4: He asked you a question.
3: I'm guessing early 70s in the village.
5: No, there was a little gap early 2000s. There was a while in the early 2000s.
1: Oh, why don't you just go feed the dog?
0: I bet he's never worn one.
2: That's what I'm guessing.
6: Yeah. We used to put them on our fingers when I worked at the restaurant.
4: Yep.
6: He hasn't worn one. If you cut your finger, they have these little condoms you'd put on. No,
0: well, they're not actually condoms.
3: No, they're not condoms. They're little rubber tips.
6: Sadly, there were a couple guys that took some home, and I always thought, boy, that's sad. I'm sorry. Back to you,
4: Christian. We
1: You need to watch the Stephen Graham movie. It's out there on the page. I forget the name of it, but he plays a guy who runs a restaurant. I think you'd really like it.
6: Okay, thank
1: I'll
6: you.
1: I'll give you the time.
2: They have condoms. One of the number one movies out there, or documentaries right now on Netflix, is a little Netflix documentary called Our Father. And that leads me to a story.
3: No condoms there.
2: No condoms there. This is a story about a fertility doctor who apparently impregnated people without their consent. Now he has hundreds of children running around.
6: He would use his own seed?
2: Yes, he would.
0: What's the problem? He wanted to get pregnant.
2: Oh, my God, Josh. Well, you could give them the option and tell them that's what they were doing.
6: I haven't seen this. So
2: I have.
6: Did the women assume that they were getting the seeds of their male partners?
2: They either assumed they were getting the seed from their male partners or a donor that, you know, they went to a website and selected a donor.
6: How did they find out that they were all
2: from DNA testing. One girl.
0: By seed, do you guys mean semen and sperm?
2: Yes, that's what we're talking about.
5: We mean your love juice there.
6: Yeah. I've got...
3: Not rhythm. I've got...
2: And one girl started finding out that she was related to all these people. I have a half-sister where and a half-brother where. And yeah, you know, we're up to 94 and counting at the last... Wow. At
0: these
2: the end 23 of the
0: and me, just call them tattletales and us.
2: Well, it brings me to this
0: one. Just rats.
6: No, that... So, I'm sorry, what's the name of the documentary?
2: It's called Our Father.
5: It's fascinating.
2: What's fascinating.
5: Netflix.
2: Features my fabulous little town very nicely.
6: Netflix? Okay.
2: Yeah. And our good friend Angela Ganote did a really great reporting job on this story. But it leads me to a story out of Canada, where a man's quest to find his biological father led to an interesting surprise. Mr. Jonathan Solomon received his DNA results back in 2020. He then began searching for his biological dad. He got in touch with one of his DNA matches who provided him with detailed knowledge of the family tree. Based on that, Solomon contacted the man he thought might be his biological father.
0: So bored.
2: And it was confirmed through a paternity test that this guy was Mr. Solomon, you know, was his dad.
6: Sure.
2: Roger Arsenault had worked together with Mr. Solomon for years.
0: Oh, Arsenault, not Arsenio.
3: Not Arsenio.
6: So I'm sorry. So the point of the story is this guy
2: knew the guy the whole time.
6: This guy that was his dad, he worked with him for years.
2: Yes, he apparently Mr. Solomon was the security guard at a mall where his father ran a store. Since reconnecting, the two have taken on a supporting role. The man has taken on a supporting role in his life.
6: Hated it. What's wrong, Josh? That's kind of a sweet story.
2: Sweet story.
0: I mean, that story could have been told in 10 seconds. One sentence.
3: Dear Bob and Tom.
6: Just a second here.
0: It's not Christie's fault.
3: Oh, we're still going with this story?
6: Yeah. No, I mean, you know, this guy obviously
3: he's got
6: hung out with him for a long time in his scrotum there for many years before finally emerging.
2: Wouldn't that be wild, though? Did you find out?
6: Well, wasn't there one in England a couple years ago where this couple was about to get married? Yes. They found out they were brother and sister.
0: Oh.
2: That's the real big concern with this latest documentary. And they said if you've had any contact with this particular doctor, you should definitely get a DNA test.
0: So you'll have some kids with webbed feet. They'll be on the swim team. It'll be fine.
2: You're going to marry your half-sister, huh?
3: Wait a minute.
6: What crawled up his...
3: No. He's looking on the bright side.
0: Lemonade, my friends.
3: Dear Bob and Tom, I got the single for Sugar Sugar off the back of a Cap'n Crunch box in the late 60s.
0: Wow.
3: It was my very first record, and it still brings back great memories.
2: Oh,
3: what do you think of that?
6: You know what the flip side of this is?
0: What's that?
3: What's the flip side?
6: Splenda, Splenda. It's kind of a contemporary.
0: Oh, Splenda, dude.
6: Equal.
4: No, spice, diabetes.
2: Wouldn't it be Spice Spice?
6: I'm not sure.
0: Oh, sugar and spice?
3: And everything.
6: So, I'm sorry, this thing in Canada, this guy turns out his dad,
2: he had been working with his dad the whole time. Didn't know it.
6: Ironically, they worked at that place in the mall called

0: things remembered.
1: Yeah.
0: Huh. You ever go in there?
2: Sure.
0: I went in there and said, hey, I can't remember where I parked my car. And they couldn't help me.
2: Oh.
0: Well, that's a lie.
2: Somebody call BBB.
3: No, but he didn't forget the guy was his father.
1: He didn't know it.
0: Yeah, but his father forgot his... Never
3: so
0: mind.
3: The joke falls apart.
2: Like cardboard in the rain.
0: Am I going to get what were you thinking?
3: Well, you might be. Hey, welcome back to my new show, What Were You Thinking? This is where I talk to cast members and ask them when they...
1: What was I thinking when I did that story, Chick?
3: Blurt out, right. Yeah, why do I need me? Here's Christy. Go ahead.
1: Well, it was a nice promotion for a great documentary that I thought was important.
0: These DNA things are super interesting.
1: Yeah, they are.
0: A friend of mine found her biological parents through 23andMe, essentially.
3: Did they want to be found?
2: Yeah, see...
0: It's a very, very complicated story, yeah. But in the end, yes.
3: After they stopped crying and were horrified?
0: It was really complicated involving sealed adoption records. And
1: imagine all the people that are walking around out there that think their dad's their dad and they're not.
2: Ignorance is bliss in many cases.
1: True, that's true.
4: Could you imagine?
1: Especially our generation.
3: Would that change anything if the man that raised you is not your biological father?
2: My dad was adopted and it didn't at all.
3: Yeah, what would that change?
0: People just want to know. They're also especially important when it comes to health records.
3: Didn't your father look at you many times and utter or mumble, there's no way that guy's my kid? Didn't he say that a couple times?
0: Now, look at it this way.
3: Okay.
0: Here's the order of my sister Jan,
3: mm-hmm.
0: then my brother Jim,
3: mm-hmm.
0: brother John.
3: And you.
0: And I'm Tom, so that's JJJT.
3: Mm.
0: So my little girl Finn of the day goes, Daddy, how come it's JJJT? Were you adopted? Like, what the hell?
2: That's a good question.
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7: 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Which one is it? More or less?
6: It's both. 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
7: Hmm. So Bob and Tom VIP is a good deal?
6: Yeah. More or less.
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10: Hey, Dino, let's tell the folks about that gal we met last night.
11: Oh, you mean the girl who has the names of her boyfriends tattooed all over her body?
10: That's right, the names of all the guys she's sleeping with.

0: Well, she must love the director, too, because last night I saw a Woody on her chin.
1: Tattooed on her shoulder, she's got the last name Bronson. And in between her boobs
2: is where you'll find a Johnson.

0: she's got the name Brad tattooed under both her arms.
1: I guess you'd call those her Brad Pitts.
0: That's right. And she's really into Western movie stars. She's even slept with a couple.
1: I know, Dean. Yesterday I saw her John Wayne tattoo, but I tried all night long and never could find her Clint.

0: Bob and Tom, they put the F in professional.
1: Let's see, there's Josh over there. Crystal Lee's got her stripes on at the Navy Federal Credit Union News chair and desk, looking very naval.
2: Thank you.
3: Yeah, looking like a belly button.
2: Traveling today, going to Charleston, South Carolina.
4: Oh. What time are you leaving?
2: 1:50, I believe. Why?
4: I wanted to hook up before you left.
3: Probably shouldn't.
1: Wait a second. I'm sorry. I forget.
4: Oh, thanks for asking.
1: I'm sure that'll obviously be happening. Well, you guys want to go hit it right now?
3: Probably shouldn't wait till the last minute. You might want to leave now.
1: Okay, here's the sound. Wait a minute. Oh, here's the audio. That's hell freezing over. Where was I?
4: Ice skating rink.
3: Maybe these two kids were destined to be together.
4: Maybe we've already.
2: Yeah, you don't know.
3: There's a reason, maybe, that they're here at this point in this time.
1: I'm sorry. I've got a little bit of throw up.
2: What is wrong with you?
1: I'm fine.
3: And maybe you and Pat are supposed to be together for the rest of your lives.
2: They are.
3: As lovers.
4: $1,000 of U2 Kiss on the list.
5: Roger and in the dark.
3: I'll add $1,000 to that. Your favorite charity, U2 Kiss on the Mouth.
4: Open. But I don't. 10 seconds.
3: Tongues and
4: no. So far, you've got $2,000.
2: So you have to French. No, I'll throw in a grand.
6: I'm in for ten.
2: $10.
1: Oh, fortunately.
3: Sorry, Ace. I'm doing better than you. Hello, Bob and Tom Show.
7: Hey, gang. It's me, Larry King, calling from the afterlife.
1: Hey, Larry. How are things in heaven?
7: Thanks, Liberace. How about that, huh? Isn't he great?
1: Liberace.
7: Thanks, Larry. All right. I love Lee. Isn't he the best?
4: Oh, yeah.
1: He's the great Lee.
7: Oh, man. Hey, I want to just say something. I sure got lucky getting out of the Bitcoin when I did.
1: Oh, yeah. Really?
7: Oh, God. If I was still alive, I'd be losing my ass. And believe you me, I don't have that much ass to lose.
4: That's true.
7: That's one of those flat things. Mm-hmm. Up here in heaven, the currency we use is the 1970s Italian lira.
1: Really?
7: A million lira gets you a cup of coffee.
1: Yeah.
7: Just kidding. Up here, everything is free. You've already paid for it, baby, with your life. Bada boom.
1: You're dead, huh?
7: Good one, Larry. Shut up, Lee.
4: Just
7: sit down, would you?
3: Boy.
7: Of course, down there on Earth, summer camps are, they're popping up all over the place now, and it got me to thinking about my time at camp when I was a kid.
1: Oh, cool. Mm-hmm.
7: Yeah, here were some of my least favorite camp activities.
1: Okay.
7: Fire building, all right? Mm. I hated fire building.
1: Why?
7: Well, to this day, I think it was their way of making us pick up all the fallen branches after a storm.
1: Okay.
7: The only kid at camp who loved fire building was a fellow by the name of David Berkowitz. Not sure what ever happened to him. Anyway, other camp activities I hated. Pop the counselor's back acne.
1: Yikes.
7: Sneak up on him. Lance the counselor's boils.
1: Sail.
7: I couldn't stand archery. All the other kids loved it. Of course, I was always the one chosen to hold the apple on my head. I said, hey, kids, how about the next time we have to decide who gets the apple on his head, we just do the eeny, meeny, miny, mo thing instead of going by voice vote. God, am I that unpopular? I went to a camp in Florida called Camp Everglades.
1: Okay. Mm-hmm.
7: Bugs and snakes all over the place. My least favorite camp activity, swimming in Alligator Cove.
4: I bet.
7: That's how we lost Simi Kaplan.
1: Oh, really?
7: And then there was build your own hang glider. Actually, the building part was fun. The jumping from Death's Peak, less fun.
4: Wow, they called
7: especially
4: it
7: for Mark Frumson.
4: Mark,
1: really?
7: Although I did get to make a lanyard for his wheelchair. Anyway, really? Not everyone knows this, but s'mores were invented at my summer camp.
1: Really? Oh, I love s'mores.
7: Yeah, s'mores, yeah. Two counselors threw a bale of weed on the Friday night bonfire after becoming paranoid that the parents were on to them.
1: Oh.
7: It's a little joke.
2: Larry.
7: Shut up, Lee. My God. Since it was the end of the week, the only thing left in the kitchen for the munchies were a few marshmallows, a couple of chocolate bars, and a box of half-stale graham crackers. Everyone was so high and loved them so much that they kept asking for s'more.
1: Is that true, Larry?
7: Well, honestly, I don't even remember anymore. Tom, I've been telling that story for so long that I believe it to be true. I could have made it all up. I don't know. Back when I used to hang out at the Playboy Club, I'd say anything to get a playmate to pay attention to me. Like one time I told Jane Mansfield that I lost a bet to JFK on a game of horse, and I had to purchase him a brand new Lincoln Continental convertible.
4: Oh, boy.
7: Yeah, I once told a young Jenny McCarthy some big, long, drawn-out story that I made up about vaccinations while high on mescaline and Shirley Temples.
1: Oh, good.
7: Yeah, I let Anna Nicole in on a little secret that the key to life was marrying a super old guy and then hiding his Viagra until he dies. And then there was the other time I told Pamela Anderson that I didn't have Hep C, and
4: I think we've
1: heard enough. He's got Liberace up there with him.
5: That was abrupt. Yeah.
2: Uh-oh.
1: I'm sorry, Christy. What else? Uh-oh.
2: An Italian artist has sold a so-called invisible sculpture for over $18,000.
3: I love everything about this.
2: Salvatore Garu's work, I Am.
3: Josh has taken his glasses off.
2: Exists only in his imagination, Josh. According to ArtNet, the 67-year-old considers it an immaterial sculpture finding its form in its own nothingness.
1: So someone paid $18,000, but there's nothing.
2: The buyer, who paid $18,300 for the piece, received a certificate, Tom, of authenticity, as well as display instructions.
1: Instructions?
2: Garreau said the work must be exhibited in a private house in a roughly 5x5 foot space free of obstruction.
4: The only bigger sucker than the guy who bought that? The guy who bought the NFT of that.
3: Yes.
2: Garreau told the Spanish news outlet, Diario AS.
4: A-H, more like it.
2: Check. The Spanish news outlet, Diario AS.
3: Oh, we got the news for you.
1: What is it, an Italian?
3: Shut up and watch.
1: That's Spanish. Your Italian accent.
4: Oh. They're very diverse over there.
2: The vacuum is nothing more than a space full of energy, and even if we empty it and there's nothing left.
4: Shut up.
2: According to the Heisenberg uncertainty principle, nothing has a weight.
1: Don't bring Heisenberg
2: Therefore,
1: into this.
2: It has energy that
4: it doesn't.
2: Is condensed and transformed into particles that is into us.
4: I hate everything about it.
3: So it is into us. What is this guy, Walt Kelly? What the hell?
1: So he claims it's an invisible sculpture.
2: Yes.
1: I have that one at my house.
4: Yeah, me too. I have 25 of them. Yeah,
1: mine's huge. How's about yours?
4: Oh, man.
5: I sell some.
4: Big as a cruise liner. I hate this MF.
1: Pat, you have a song about it?
5: What's the sculpture called, the invisible sculpture?
1: It's called I Am.
5: Oh, I am.
3: Yes.
6: The art world's fine most of the time. It's between the lines. And the feeling is pretentious. Bananas on walls, shit takes balls, but selling nothing for $18K is senseless. I'm a Picasso fan, love Monet, but the money spent nowadays makes me sore. Idiot.

0: double check. That'll probably bounce too. Thank you very much.
1: Excellent. Thank you.
2: He paid with an invisible check. Yeah.
3: They don't say we didn't warn you.
4: I'm warning you, don't do that.
3: There's laughter ahead.
5: I should be having a better time if this is a park.
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13: Listen, Dog, Ricky and I kind of rearranged this. We moved some stuff around here, but it's okay. Steve's got the band working.
14: Rearranged it? What changed? I don't have the changes.
13: Steve, could you count it off?
14: Where's the changes?
17: Sing the blues, babe.
18: One, two, three, four.

0: girls sing here.
1: I don't have to change. Not my fault. All right, here. My thing. Is it? Where's?
2: He's in the bathroom, dog.
1: Tom's in the bathroom. Okay. All right. I just.
3: Dog, I'm sorry. My teeth are flowing. This is a little horn thing here.

0: a guy know. He gave us such a surprise.
1: That was great, guys. Okay, we're done. Thank you. That was great, dog. That's a wrap. Mr. Mad Dog sings the blues.
0: That's a wrap.
1: Perfect, perfect. Very good work. Let me thank the soloists. Oboe Jones and the oboe. That was very nice. Myron, the accordion solo was flawless. Habib, the sitar. A tear to my eye. Guys from Yvonne Boys Choir, Adolf, Fritz, Hans, great solo. Fantastic. And also special thanks to Mr. Robert Vaughn. Guys, give him a round of applause.
0: What did Robert Vaughn do?
1: The Napoleon solo. Truly a new era in blues. Listen, Alan, we can just take dog out in the mix.
2: You got it, Tom.
0: Well, we did a new era in blues. Okay, Tom, we ready to go with this thing now?
2: He's gone again.
0: Tom's gone again? We got to do something. I got 5 pages of lyrics here. I got some rhymes you guys are not going to believe. We'll just jump into it. Follow me, all right? My baby went to the gyno. Wait, whoa. Okay, guys. All right. Funny stuff. Get back here. Guys.
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2: Tom, it's Jesus.
5: Jesus.
2: Oh, I'm sorry.
5: Yeah, it does say Jesus here. Okay. Jesus Puentes.
2: Mm-hmm. Watch it about Jesus.
1: What?
2: He had a day job. You know that Jesus Christ was a carpenter. You never saw very many paintings of him building anything. He's usually sitting around talking with the disciples. So I figure he worked for the city there. Don't get me started.
6: Right.
2: You know what I'm talking about, Bob.
6: I know exactly what you're talking about. I bet you're right.
2: I had my first homosexual experience last night.
6: Uh-oh. Yeah.
2: Two lesbians beat the hell out of me out there.
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7: Welcome back to the Bob and Tom Show. It's a really, really big show. What you're hearing, ladies and gentlemen, you young sidekicks out there.
5: Josh is annoying.
7: Is putting on a clinic
8: I caught it.
9: Oh, yeah.
8: It's contagious.
5: I apologize. It's National Radio Day. I should be saluting you.
9: Oh, I should be saluting
5: so
9: you.
5: So proud
9: you
5: that you're on the show, that you're a broadcaster.
9: Well, thank you. I learned from the best, i.e., you.
5: Oh, thank
7: it's
5: you.
7: My feeling that National Radio Show is celebrated by this guy.
5: Yeah.
7: Hey, good morning. You know, coming up, we're going to have your chance to register to win a six-pack of Coke.
5: They call that puking in the business, Willie. Did you know that?
10: This guy voice, kind of the puking voice.
5: Yeah,
10: good
5: that's
10: to see
7: although,
5: you.
7: By yeah. God, I did it.
10: Two Chuck- for Tuesday, Led Zeppelin.
5: Oh,
7: Chuck
5: very
7: Michaels.
5: Good.
9: No, get the let out.
7: Yeah. Chuck get Michaels, X-Rock 13. Here's some fog hat.
5: Yeah.
7: You're my driving weird.
8: Can you guys help me get a cool, ride. Like a cool old school radio name? I'm thinking like Willie Hayes. I can't think of anything good right now. I'll have to go home and do some homework. But
5: you want a radio name?
8: Like a cool old school radio name, like a stage name.
5: You mean like Chuck Michaels with a Z?
7: Or
5: Christy Lee.
7: Or Chick McGee. No, how about Willie the Gator?
8: Willie the Gator. Yeah, that's pretty good.
5: Chomp, chomp.
9: Yeah,
7: chomp, chomp. Yeah, that could be your catchphrase. Yeah. Willie the Gator, chomp, chomp. We're going to take a bite out of this week's hit list.
5: Yeah.
9: You're listening to Willie the Kid.
7: There you go. Willie the Kid. Yeah.
8: This is a great starting point, you guys.
5: Mm-hmm.
8: Josh, you got something over there, man?
5: Have you ever jocked up the hits?
8: Have I ever?
10: I'm jocking up the hits with Willie the Gator.
5: Yeah.
7: In the basement. Your father set up a studio, I'm sure, in the basement. You never did that?
5: Did you ever? Were you on a high school station or college?
8: So
5: or?
8: Me and my buddy Mark, we made these videos. Like, our school needed people to make instructional videos, but then we basically just would just goof around and turn them into, like, little sketches.
5: Ah.
8: But we never did, like, I never did, like, any sort of school radio or, like, boring morning announcements. Like, hey, welcome back to...
5: Oh, Josh, he's in your corner now.
9: Boring. I did morning announcements. Thank you very much.
8: No, I'm saying that I never had to. I was never forced to like sit behind a desk and do the thing. Prom's on Tuesday, so make sure. Why would a prom be on Tuesday? See, that's why I didn't do the announcements.
9: That's right. They
5: Josh
9: left
5: got
9: the
5: in trouble.
9: Like me.
5: Didn't you get in trouble for doing
4: a few times? Yes. Yeah.
8: What would you do? Would you do fake commercials and stuff?
4: Yeah, we sang every morning. That was how the morning announcements started.
1: Do you have the song? Can you imagine the Wake and Bake kids? Oh, they're gonna sing.
4: Good morning, Rockwood Summit. It's such a beautiful day. Good morning, Rockwood Summit. And then we would have a new rhyme every day.
1: Wow. New material each and every day.
4: Yes.
11: Yeah. Beat up at lunch.
4: Yeah. No. People liked it. They thought it was funny. But the vice principal didn't always think our rhymes were funny because we would
11: get a little risque or have some fun with it.
8: Chick, speaking of the Wake and Bake crew, we would do ours after school, but it was me and my buddy Mark and then our friend Grace, who wouldn't smoke pot, but me and Mark would sneak off, and we thought that nobody knew what we were doing.
1: Mm-hmm.
8: And then one time Grace texted us, she's like, hey, can you guys finish smoking? We really need to get this video done. And we were like, no, that's not what we're doing.
1: How dare you?
4: We would have fake announcements, too.
5: Oh, would you really? Yeah. Throw them in there, like,
4: in fact, one time I went, by the way, it's been announced that Friday is a teachers-only day. So students, we get a three-day weekend. And then I go, oh, wait, I may not have that right. And then we just ended the announcement.
5: Oh.
4: And the vice principal goes, right. Do you know what you've done?
1: I was the announcer at the high school basketball games in the gym.
5: Oh, really?
1: I would go, and now at 6:11. Cecil Russell. That was his
5: name. Wow. Cool.
1: He was a bad man. Mm-hmm. And one day, one game at halftime, I made an announcement about the after-school poker club. How do you join? See me or a couple of my friends, Billy or David or Mark, and come and talk to us. And I feel a tap on my shoulder. And the guy just went, no. Our principal was named Chuck Taylor.
4: What? No kidding.
5: Really?
1: No relation to the Converse guy, but that was his name. Yeah.
5: Mine was Harry Wood.
4: That's amazing. You had Principal Harry Wood?
5: Yes.
4: How did he last?
11: They must have killed
1: him. You're kidding me.
5: No, I don't think I'm kidding. My memory's bad, but it's not that bad.
1: Sat in various rooms. Harry Wood?
5: I think so. I'm sure all my Davis friends will correct me if I'm wrong.
4: We had a female principal for a while, but luckily she had a normal name that she couldn't be made fun of.
1: Oh, sure. Good.
4: Principal Fuzzy Gulch. And yeah, sure, there's no problem.
5: Hey, you know what?
1: Weren't you talking about somewhere in Georgia earlier, Christy?
5: Yes, we were, because Pat has a song for us. And if you missed the story, a coming Georgia man was arrested back in January amid reports that he walked through a neighbor's backyard nude.
11: Oh, boy.
5: Joel Tolliver, 51, charged with 2 counts of public indecency and criminal trespass after turning himself into authorities at the Forsyth County Sheriff's Office.
1: And as Josh and I are wont to do, we had a story related to Georgia concerning Flowery Branch, Georgia.
4: Yes, not too far from
1: Cumming, Georgia. And ladies and gentlemen, Pat Godwin.
12: The legend of the man from Cumming. You can't stop the man from coming, walking in your backyard nude. Try and stop the man from coming, he's gonna do something lewd. He came on your porch and left a present, they got it on video. Caught in the act, the coming man. Now I've

0: mommy.
1: Now he just can't come and go.
2: That will never not make me laugh.
3: Gorgeous. Gorgeous piece. Yes. Gorgeous piece of business. Thank you, people. Man, oh, man.
1: My people.
4: Yes.
1: My people, my
4: people, your people.
2: I'd like to think the people in Flowery Branch do often say, I'm not far from coming.
3: I'm very, very close to coming.
4: If a gal said that to you. Never mind.
2: I can tell you a story.
5: You are 0.2 miles away from coming.
3: What do you mean? It's like sometimes it's like you're cracking a safe. You just can't.
2: You want to hear the most embarrassing?
4: Yes.
1: We do. Yes, yes, yes.
2: Hell the yeah. biggest mistake I think I made in bed. Well,
3: this is, hang on a second. The biggest mistake that Josh ever made in bed.
2: I was kind of friends with benefits type thing in college, mm-hmm. and we were at school in London, England at the time.
3: Of course you were.
4: Yes, that's right. Yeah.
2: And she would always say that she had never experienced completing in a romantic scenario. Okay. Why am I turning into your dad, Willie?
4: She never had an orgasm.
2: Right, right.
1: Yeah, just say it.
2: So, of course, in my head, well...
3: A lot of those running around. Yep.
2: You haven't been with me.
3: That's right.
2: So, I'm doing my best to make this happen for her. Mm-hmm. And,
3: I'm doing my best.
5: I love this.
2: Can you tell what I'm doing? Do I need to make it? How clear do I?
4: I know what you're doing. Say, yes.
5: Are you being generous?
3: Are you having an oral conversation with you? Or
2: yes,
3: with her, or
2: yes, yes.
4: Okay. Okay.
1: Gotcha. Right.
2: Yeah. And time is, I mean, it's, I'm putting in work. It's fun, but boy, am I doing the work. And
5: what year is this, by the way?
2: Oh, boy. 1998.
5: Okay, so
2: like
5: how
2: that.
5: Many Britney Spears songs have played this far? How many? Are you into She's So Lucky yet? Where are you?
1: Album two?
3: Side two, yeah, right.
2: We were actually in the, all right. We were in the lobby of this, not Airbnb, it was a bed and breakfast.
5: You were in the lobby?
2: Yeah, everybody went to bed in this, I shouldn't say lobby, I should say living room of this.
3: What are you,
2: bed and breakfast.
3: What? Benjamin Button?
2: We were on a field trip. We were on a
3: big love in the lobby?
2: We were on a field trip for our architect. So, remember, the point of this is for me to get her to achieve.
4: Right. Not it. Not, right.
2: And
4: right.
2: So I'm really doing my best and doing my best. And
3: you're a giver.
2: Yes.
3: You're a giver.
2: No, it's not a terrible place to be. It's
4: thorough and generous lover, yeah. Josh Arnold.
3: It's not a terrible place to be.
2: No. And so, we're getting there. I can see her. Yeah. She's tensing up.
4: Yeah, yeah, yeah.
2: Noises right. are happening.
3: Sounds she like goes, she's running a marathon.
2: Whatever you do. Don't stop. And I stuck my head up and said, what?
4: Josh.
2: And you could see, I mean, the deflation in her face.
3: Oh.
2: And the anger and sadness all at the same time. And she just sort of sat up and... I think we said like 10 words, or I don't remember, and she went upstairs.
4: Oh.
6: I'm sorry, man.
4: And you never got a second chance at bat, did you?
2: Yeah.
4: Oh.
3: Oh,
4: yeah.
3: Okay.
4: Oh.
2: But wow. Not that way.
4: Okay.
3: Okay.
2: So.
3: Okay.
2: She's right, fun. I hope she's, you know where she's from?
4: Where?
2: She was from Georgia.
3: Oh, she was.
2: A fond Georgia girl. I hope she's doing well.
1: Peach of a woman.
2: She was cool. Smart, funny, hot, just ridiculous.
4: Well, maybe you should reach out to her.
2: I don't remember her name.
1: Oh, what is wrong? That's how hot she was.
3: Well, aren't you?
7: 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All day and all night. 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
3: Let's meet our guest.
4: Let's do that.
5: It's President Rothman.
6: Mm-hmm. All right.
5: Look at the microphone.
6: One, two. Hello.
4: You can just pick one.
3: Pick one.
5: Is this one good?
4: That one's good.
3: All right. We're joined in the studio by comedian Jeff Rothman. Jeff, it's great to see you again. I've seen you for about 5 years.
6: I know. It's been many years. Thank you for having me back.
4: Mm-hmm.
7: Where the hell have you been?
6: I've just been trying to find work, and this is going to help, I think. Uh-huh. I'm going to come back, thanks to you guys, so if we can get something going here. I've been just busy with actually writing, doing a lot more comedy writing in Los Angeles. So.
3: Okay. No, you are originally from Canada.
6: Yeah.
5: Oh, yeah. Really?
6: Hey. Yeah.
5: Are you still a citizen of Canada? Or?
6: Still a citizen, and I still have my green card, but I'm thinking I might become a U.S. citizen. I'm thinking about it.
4: Really?
6: Yeah. Yeah, what do you think?
3: It'd be nice.
4: It's about time to make the leap. Yeah,
5: I'm thinking of becoming a Canadian citizen. Yeah. So that's interesting. Yeah.
6: Yeah, it's almost like deciding to get married. Really, you know, I'm thinking of getting a ring to the country. I don't know.
3: Now, is your wife American?
6: She's American.
5: Aha. Uh-huh.
6: Hence the green card.
4: Uh-huh.
6: But the thing is, a lot, you know, you have to really stay married for 2 years. They check after 2 years to make sure you're still married. So you can't just get married for the green card. I get, unless you're willing to, you know, commit. So, and I've really committed to this thing. So
4: have you been married for more than 2 years?
6: Yeah. Uh-huh. Yeah. We've made it now to about 12, 13. And I love that green card.
5: Which is it? 12 or 13?
6: It's coming on 13. Okay. I think.
5: I'm asking because Christy was thinking about that.
6: Oh, really?
5: Because you should know how long
7: you should know.
3: Yeah, to the day. You know how prisoners, they can tell exactly how many more days are in their sentence.
6: 5 to 10.
5: Time off for good behavior.
3: Little hash marks on the wall.
6: Yeah. I feel like I'm in an Ironman marathon, and I just want to show people I can do this. I'm staying in this marriage.
4: There you go.
6: I'm going to show everybody.
3: Do you have any kids?
6: No, we're really slow with this thing.
4: I guess.
6: I don't like teenagers, and I thought, you know what? I'd rather have a baby when I'm really old, and that way I'll be dead by the time they're teenagers. So,
5: that's a good way of looking at it.
6: Uh-huh. Yeah, yeah, I won't have to deal with all that, you know, the rebelling and, you know, all the heartbreak. I'll be dead.
4: Mm-hmm.
3: Interesting idea.
6: Yeah.
5: Don't you have a teenager? Isn't he a teenager now?
3: Yeah.
6: Yeah.
7: He's pretty cool.
3: Very nice boy.
7: Very nice.
3: Good kid.
5: So far.
6: He just offered me drugs in the green room, but
5: thanks. Well, the father's always the last to know.
6: Yeah. Yeah. I know. I
3: mean, you'd be surprised how many of the comedians appreciate that service.
6: Yeah. I'm not complaining.
3: Usually the word gets out.
4: Discount drugs.
3: If you're having trouble waking up, look for the hippie kid. He's holding.
5: Yeah,
6: I'll be contacting him throughout the weekend.
3: Jeff Rothman is our guest from Canada. We mentioned that. Now, what's new in your life? What are you talking about these days?
6: Well, I talk about, I finally had that doctor visit where the doctor said, you know, the cholesterol finally went really high and got that. They said, if you were to cut open my artery, it was like that Pizza Hut crust with the cheese in the middle. Yeah, pretty close.
4: Oh,
5: wow.
4: Man.
5: Wow, that's no good.
6: They said it was really high. And I'm not like a really big guy or anything, but I had a good run. I ate whatever I wanted for all my life up until recently. So now, I joined the gym finally. This is the first time I did that. Yeah, and they took me on the first day. They take you on a tour of the gym.
7: Sure. Mm-hmm.
6: So I did that, and...
4: Were you like winded after that?
6: Oh yeah, exactly. And I got very emotional on this tour because I knew, you know, it'd be the last time I'd ever see the place. I'll be running back there.
4: So. Your typical membership. Oh, yeah.
6: I remember just taking one last look around. You know, kind of got to me. Said goodbye to everybody. Oh yeah, they didn't know who I was, but I said, you know, I hugged people, and that's it. Never went back. And it was costly, but you know, I thought it was worth it.
5: Do you want to get healthy? Right?
6: Yeah.
3: So Jeff Rothman is our guest. I want to ask you something. One of the first times you were here, you had the you were using the hair regrowth Rogaine stuff.
6: Yeah.
4: Mm-hmm.
3: And I've since gone a lot balder than you have. You look like you got a little bit of something up there. Are you still using the...
6: Yeah, I'm still using it. It's still kind of there. I'm in that terrible place where it's just between the two, so it doesn't. It still doesn't look good.
3: It looks good.
6: Kind of half bald, does it? I don't know.
4: You look fine.
6: Thanks. I'm losing so much hair right now. My cat is allergic to me.
4: it's That's
6: finally
4: bad.
6: Turned. Yeah. Oh, yeah. It's just lately, it's really been going. So, leaping off my head as we speak.
3: Mm-hmm.
6: So, I don't know what
3: Showing
6: to say.
3: Up in your comb and your brush.
6: Yeah. Oh, yeah. Yeah. Yeah. The pillow looks nice. It looks like I'm making a wig on that thing, right? Every morning. So, yeah, it's pretty bad. Yeah, yeah. It's pretty bad. The cat's coughing up my hairballs. It's.
3: You have pets then?
6: Yeah. Well, we have the cat. But the cat's avoiding me. But the hair thing, I think I'm about to give up. It's spending money on Rogaine and I'm married to the same woman already. But unless I get out of the marriage, I don't think I care anymore.
4: So,
5: and you already said you're sticking with that.
4: So you have a choice: the Rogaine or the marriage.
6: Yeah, exactly. Mm-hmm. Yeah.
7: Mm-hmm. So, Rogaine would be cheaper.
6: Yeah, that's true.
4: That's true.
6: Maybe I'll stick with that.
3: So if you stop using the Rogaine, it's all going to go, you think?
6: That's what I think. I'm looking at my mother's side of the family, and every guy on there is, he's completely bald. And even my mom. And
4: Wow.
7: That's a bad sign.
6: So, yeah, they always say the mother's side. And my mom, she's got a receding thing. So, I have a lot of hair on my ass. How come that doesn't fall out?
4: I don't know.
6: That stays. What do I need that for?
3: I wish
6: it was the opposite,
3: Jeff Rothband is our guest. Sure, absolutely. Okay. You can discuss the hair on your ass. That's fine with us. Once again, you are Canadian, and you've talked about how you grew up poor in Canada.
6: You didn't want me to do this. Again,
3: oh, sure. I love this piece. This is my favorite. This is my favorite piece of all time.
7: Want me to do this again?
3: Oh, I love this. Really? Would you mind? It brings joy to my heart.
6: Really?
3: I'm sorry. I'm sorry. It was.
6: Oh, no.
3: That you were poor and everything. But
6: yeah, us too. We were sorry about that.
4: We like laughing about your misery.
6: Right. Yeah. Oh, thank you. Well, it is pretty sad. You're going out for Halloween just for the food, and other people call it candy. I call it food.
4: Yeah.
6: Yeah, what are you supposed to be? And I'd have to make something up because I had no costume. I couldn't afford a costume, so I would have to make something. I'm the drummer for the Air Supply. Make up something.
4: That's uncanny.
6: Yeah, I just had
4: look
6: to
4: just like him.
6: Stuff they couldn't check. Trust me, it's almost exact. This is what he wears, or it's she. I don't know.
4: Great.
6: Oh God. So yeah, so we would. My dad, of course, took me to the circus, but it wasn't. And this happened with everything. With the zoo, the circus. We never went to anything that was a big name. Like if we would never go to the San Diego Zoo. We'd always go to the bad zoo where there were no animals. No animals in there. We'd see a cage and, hey, where's the lion? Oh, he's dead.
4: All right.
6: We're going to get another one. So we just look at the empty cage. And then we went to the circus. Couldn't afford, of course, the Barnum and Bailey Circus or any big name circus. We went to Dave Circus or I can't remember. And but I do remember the acts. We were sitting in it's the mall parking lot with a tent, and it was pretty sad. And we were sitting there waiting to see what they're going to introduce, and all of a sudden you hear huge midgets. Regular sized guys. They're walking around,
4: waving
6: and
3: there's the drummer from Air Supply.
6: They recognize me. And the worst was some of the audience. They didn't mind it. I was upset and it's just a guy. He's walking around.
4: Mm-hmm.
6: And they'd keep going. He ranges from 5'8" to 6'2", the world's largest midgets. Keep them coming. And he'd be counting the money right in front of us. But there were people in the audience going, wow, they really are huge.
4: Applause as they go around. Oh, yeah.
6: God, look at those guys. And,
4: They were just unfortunate.
6: Yeah. Oh yeah, it was terrible. They just kept making stuff up. The talking mute would come out and he'd be going, "Hey everybody."
3: What?
6: A mute?
5: Hey. He's mute, but yet he talks.
6: It was all like in a reverse universe.
4: Oh, that's the best.
6: Oh yeah. They had the stripeless zebra. That was I call it a horse, but they seem to think it's a rare zebra. I said to my dad, I said, "Dad, it's brown. I think it's a horse."
4: Yeah.
6: We leave, and you know, he made us sit through the whole thing. You know, sure. I pay for this, you're going to sit through the whole thing, and it was just awful. You know, the dead acrobats laying there. They, you know, they were volunteers from the audience. So what do you expect?
7: Wow.
6: Yeah. It was sad. You know, we're walking out, and my dad just, you know, cover your eyes. And that's not the way to leave a circus.
3: Jeff Rothman, I guess. Grew up poor in Canada. Were you a hockey fan as a kid?
6: Well, actually, you know what? I was a hockey fan, but my dad was really into baseball and boxing and... So he used to take me to the yard. We'd play catch, or he'd hit me. And,
4: yeah, you know. The memories.
6: Oh, boy. Yeah, good memories.
3: Baseball and boxing, of course.
7: Yeah. Yeah. Nice.
6: I remember to use that one in the air.
5: Put that in.
3: Write that down. That's world class.
6: Oh, there you go.
3: Short, sweet, unexpected.
4: Yeah.
3: Got me.
4: My.
6: Yeah, at least I had a dad. I was one of the lucky ones in my neighborhood. There was a kid, a few kids didn't have dads, and I always felt sorry for them because I'd be in the park, you know, maybe playing catch with my dad, and, you know, I'd see this other kid who didn't have a dad. He'd play, you know, play with his boomerang or something, and because, you know, he didn't have anyone to play catch with, so he'd have the boomerang, wait for that to come back, and...
3: Boy, it would hit him, just like your dad would hit you.
6: Oh, yeah, exactly. In fact, it did hit him once. I remember calling this kid over saying, "Hey, why don't you come play with us?" And, you know, he wasn't looking, and the boomerang came back, whacked him in the head. And my dad, you know, the kid was, like, knocked out, and my dad was very quick to react. He said, you know, "Let's get out of here."
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5: You sure this isn't called Tom?
7: Tom's
15: Oh, hi,
7: song.
15: Sally, how are you? No, I can hear you fine, honey. I'm at my uncle's funeral. Everybody's being real quiet.

0: Well, that one hits a little close. Jimmy Schubert is our guest.
1: I'll tell you, something happened to me the other day. I was in this diner getting breakfast, and I'm looking at the menu, and I get a stick of the menu called a protein scramble, and I'm looking at it, and basically it's an egg omelet with chicken meat in it. Which is wrong. I mean, you don't take the eggs out of the chicken and then cook the chicken and put it in the eggs. Okay, that's too much chicken. I don't know who's back there cooking some kind of poultry serial killer, some barnyard strangler. That's an omelet that spans two generations.
2: That's wrong.
1: That's not breakfast. That's a vendetta. You know, that's like taking your hamburger and dipping it into your milk. You don't do it. It's not kosher. You got to separate some things. You know what I mean?
0: Greg Hahn is our guest.
3: I went out with this one girl. Can I say this?
0: Yeah. Sure.
3: Get a load of this. I'm on a date. I was out with this girl, right? Here's what she says. It's true. She says, oh, I did something she didn't like. She goes, oh, you just lost some points. Whoa, there's points involved. That's a point system that the women have. It's a point system. Men, we don't know what's going on. All we know is it involves points, and all of a sudden, we're down. You know what I mean? I was doing my impression of her mother. She's like, oh, you just lost some points. I'm like, really? How many did I start out with? Don't ask any questions. You're just going to lose more points. Well, transfer my account to your younger sister.
4: Vegetarians always want to force feed you their food.
0: Mm-hmm. Of course.
4: I mean, the garden burger. The garden burger, it tastes just like a hamburger.
2: No, it doesn't.
4: A garden burger is to hamburger what a post-op transvestite is to a woman. It looks something like it, but one whiff will tell you that's not tuna fish, it's cat food, and it's not fit for human consumption.
5: Hey, wait a minute.
6: Nick Griffin, I guess. I'm glad that...
2: I'm glad everything's okay now. Yeah.
6: Now, are you dating at all? Do you see anyone? Are you?
7: No, I don't. I don't. I mean, I try, you know, they're doing that internet dating, which...
2: Have you tried that?
7: I have tried it, yeah. But it, I don't see a future in it because there's no story if you do get married with your kids. You know, I was checking the box score and then I double clicked on your mom's head.
8: Then he started picking his out of his litter box and dropping him in the middle of the living room floor.
0: Well, this is a protest.
8: It did seem like some sort of action. Cats
5: are,
8: you know, jerks, basically.
0: Can be.
8: Cats are jerks.
9: 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And it's here on the internet. 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
10: Mama made us listen to Pink Floyd and Floyd Kramer. We had 3 square meals of mushrooms and cornbread. Mama's kitchen smelled a lot like incense and cathead biscuits. We'd watch Porter and Dolly and then throw on the Grateful Dead. Born and raised on acid country, eating turnip greens and a handful of Nebutol. Yeah, Daddy couldn't take it, he had to go. You can't play Hendrix on a banjo. Mama walked the floor and laid another brick in the wall. Our heroes were Roy Acuff and Abby Hoffman. We grew up outside of Woodstock, Tennessee, listening to Farron Young.

0: on a dobro, wearing leather hip huggers, working in the cotton mill. Everybody, and if you don't eat your meat, you can't have any pudding. And son, you're walking on the fighting side of me. Yeah, excuse me, while I kiss the sky, I shot a man in Reno just to watch him die. And Chet Atkins playing the guitar on the MTV. Born and raised on acid country, making smoke on water sound a lot like Uncle Penn. That's a bluegrass song. Yeah, and Daddy couldn't take it. He had to go. You can't mix Deep Purple and Bill Monroe. Roll, roll, roll. Hit it. And sunshine of your love while yodeling. Oh, oh, yodel lady, lady, lady.
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2: Welcome back to the Bob and Tom Show. Well, every now and then I'll turn it on. Every now and then I turn it on. Who knows?
3: Or you were hacking up a lung.
2: I'm done. That's not the only thing I'm going to hack up in this room. Okay?
3: Bring it.
2: How much of a pay-per-view could we get for that? Me and Ace going at it. Big box, big comic boxing gloves.
4: Oh.
2: What do you think? Are you in?
3: You don't want to do that.
4: How about those big fat sumo suits?
2: Hi, Christy.
5: Hi, Chick.
2: There's Christy Lee at the news desk.
6: Are they naked in those
2: suits? Pat Godwin.
4: I don't think so.
5: Naked in the sumo suits?
2: The performance room.
5: No.
6: Don't the sumo guys, aren't they naked?
4: They wear a diaper.
5: Well, they wear a diaper thing.
2: That's
5: but
2: Josh
5: the sumo
2: Arnold.
5: Suits are plastic.
2: There's my buddy Ace Cosby. There's Willie Griswold. I'm Chick McGee. Here's
5: I Tom.
6: Thank you very much. We've been talking trombones all morning. We've
2: sure
6: been
2: have.
6: Listening to a little bit of trombone shorty. Oh, it's good stuff. Oh, yeah.
2: Whatever music's available.
6: If you don't like that, something's wrong with you.
2: Yeah, Josh.
4: You like the sound of that, Kostaki Economopoulos?
7: I didn't mind that. I like that, okay?
2: No, he doesn't like me. He likes that Greek crap.
4: Oh, yeah.
2: You know how he is.
4: Zorba's greatest hits or whatever. Fiddler on the Roof.
6: Does anybody name their kids Zorba of Greek heritage? Is that like being named Steve or something?
7: That might be over. Yeah.
4: It's a lovely movie. I love that movie.
7: Zorba is that your Bazooki impression, Chick? Is that what that was?
2: You know, that you knew what I was doing, though. I don't know. Could be.
7: You knew what I was doing.
6: Now, a bazooki is a small bazooka.
4: Have you ever had that Greek gum, Bazooki Joe?
6: it is like the piccolo is to the flute. That's the bazooki. It's for little tiny explosions.

0: Everything's fancy. Expensive there in Hollywood.
1: And my wife moved too, but she moved to a different place.
2: Oh.
1: That's my big news today.
3: Whoa.
2: Kostaki, are you? Whoa. Oh, man, are you all right?
1: Yeah, I'm okay. This is news to you guys, but we've been dealing with this and working on this, and you know, we've been getting along great and we're working it out and it's okay. Going to be okay, but we are turning the page and it's a new chapter. And you know, divorce is tough. I hope that none of you guys ever have to face that.
2: Yeah, I was just thinking the same thing.
4: Yeah.
5: Well, thanks for joining us, Kostaki.
0: Yeah,
2: are you in the two club now?
0: Here's Kostaki to make us laugh.
3: Oh, my. Kostaki.
0: So when you say it's all going to be okay and everything's going to work out, you don't mean you're reconciling. You mean the divorce is going to go through.
3: That you're going to be
1: friendly. Well, you know, you never say never, but we...
0: Oh,
1: we
0: yeah. No, no, no, no.
3: You
0: no, no, no.
3: Can say never.
0: You absolutely say never. Never, never, never, never.
6: Anybody else getting flashbacks to a family therapy room right now?
2: Well,
1: the bad news is it looks like I'm going to get custody of the Falcons. That's a tough break for me.
2: He can't help it, Sam.
5: Not a good team, you see.
0: So don't take this the wrong way, but is your wife dating right now? Or
6: How could he take that
2: the
6: wrong
2: way? That's one of your best friends.
0: It's like keeping the family. Oh, you know?
1: Totally within her rights to do that. She's
0: a beautiful woman. Am I right on this?
2: Oh, yeah.
1: She is a beautiful woman.
2: My last, when my last relationship ended, Pat Godwin would come up to me almost every morning and go, and I'm not kidding, he would go, boy, you know, she sure was beautiful. And he was being dead serious.
5: I would say, I met her. God, she was just a wonderful person.
0: Forget this.
5: She's lovely.
0: She's so funny.
5: Beautiful.
0: Cute.
2: You're absolutely right.
0: She's so funny and cute and pretty. I really wondered what you two were together with.
5: See, what we're doing, Kostaki, is getting back at Josh for leading you into this. I'm so sorry.
2: That was Jack. Yeah.
0: What did I do?
3: Jack, you're the one that asked if you could date his ex-wife.
0: Oh, yeah, I did. Can I do that? Is that cool?
3: Gosh.
0: No, I mean, we'd have to meet somewhere like Omaha.
2: Oh, no,
0: but, you know, I can't possibly get to L.A.
3: That's a hell of a commute.
0: Yeah. Are she going to move back to, where did you guys start?
3: New York,
0: yeah.
1: No. We're going to stay here. We're going to commit to being here for the big kids' high school, and then, you know, we'll figure it out after that.
2: Okay, all right, good, man.
3: I'm sorry about that.
2: I want to give you a big hug.
3: Yeah, me too.
1: I appreciate that. It's okay.
0: I want to give your wife a big hug.
5: I want to give you the phone number of my lawyer. He's very good.
3: I used him too. He is very good.
2: I agree. He's a good lawyer.
5: Talk about experience.
0: How did I get out of this?
3: I don't know.
0: I got no good lawyer.
3: Didn't you use him?
0: As a matter of fact, Kostaki, his agreement going to come out of my check, I would imagine.
2: You're going to end up paying.
0: That's how bad my lawyer was.
2: He is.
5: So, Kostaki, getting back to the main skill set that you possess, in football terms.
0: Yes, let's try to move this forward.
5: In football terms, you've been cut.
1: Oh. Yeah, that's right, yes.
3: Okay. And
1: that's
3: apparently right. You didn't get any of the photographs that you can hang on your wall either.
2: I don't look at it as you've been cut. You are now an unrestricted free agent.
3: There you go.
1: Yes, that's UFA, sounds way baby. Better.
5: Yeah. Are you on injured reserve temporarily?
1: I'm open to new contracts. Yeah, sure.
2: Okay.
1: Move me up in your fantasy rankings. You know what I'm saying?
5: Sexy time.
2: Man, I hope you have a better lawyer than Chicks. Chick owes Johnny Depp money.
3: Ooh, that's
2: a bad.
0: He was a bad lawyer.
6: He didn't pass the bar. He went to the bar.
0: He's underneath the bar.
2: Oh, man.
1: I'm enjoying these jokes.
5: So, Kostaki, are we talking football or something else? I lost my place.
1: No, let's talk about marriage and divorce. It's fun. I've been writing about this for months. So, you know,
2: yeah.
1: I once saw, all right, this is a little bit of a weird parallel, but I saw Adam Sandler on one of the late night shows. He was talking about his father passing away. And obviously it's a tough subject, but he handled it with humor and jokes. And it was riveting to me. And you're not making light of a subject by joking about it. You can feel the weight of a thing and laugh, right?
2: Yes, yes, of course.
1: So that's been my goal the whole way through, you know, in dealing with this subject and other stuff like this too. Marriage can be hard, you know, till death do us part. I mean, that's a high bar, right? Like, what if I'm just dead on the inside? Isn't that enough?

0: What if I wish I were dead? What if I've thought of faking my own death? That should be enough, right?
1: Wait a minute. I want to hear about wishing I were dead a little more. If you'd like to go through that.
2: You can relate, Chick.
1: Yeah, I can very much relate, yeah.
0: So I think we should, when you get divorced, you should have a ceremony. It's as big a marker in your life as the wedding, right?
3: True.
0: You should invite everyone back who was at your wedding and return the gifts that they gave to you.
4: It's unfair.
0: Right? Like, we appreciate your optimism. Turns out it was unfounded. Here's your toaster.
3: A little wear and tear, but it still works.
0: Steve, we thank you for the plates that you gave us. We started with 10. There are not quite as many. Things went down one night. We appreciate it. And I think you should get divorced on the 4th of July, right? It's Independence Day.
2: Oh, sure.
0: Right? Then every year, there's a celebration for you with fireworks and hot dogs to celebrate your independence. And you write out a cursive Declaration of Independence longhand, right? In the course of human events, when it becomes necessary to dissolve the bonds, right? We hold these truths to be self-evident, that all men are created equal, endowed by their creator with certain inalienable rights. Among those are life, liberty, and the freedom to put the tomatoes in the damn refrigerator.
5: But now it's not.
1: That's right.
5: Kostaki, now it's not we the people. Now it's I the person.
0: Yes, that's right. I the person. That's funny.
6: And for the next few months, you'll be meeting Mr. Hancock.
4: Oh, wow. Yep.
7: Repeatedly, you see.
4: Have it at yourself.
7: Disease. Yeah, no, thank you very much for clarifying. So you're putting the tomatoes in the fridge and she likes to leave them out, huh? Tom.
4: It's already been 4 years of that.
3: Oh, sorry. Oh, yeah, a little behind the scenes. Oh, boy.
0: Sexual waste.
4: Does that ever stop?
0: 4 years.
3: What?
4: Even when you're like super happy, happily married, aren't you still doing that?
0: I remember when I was 17, I thought, someday I'll be married and I won't have to masturbate anymore. Imagine the youth and the ignorance that it takes to come up with that theory. Well, I think it'd be fun to have a whole ceremony, a divorce ceremony with all your buddies, and you turn all the traditions on their heads from the marriage, the marriage traditions, right? You throw the bouquet, whoever catches it, next one to get divorced, right? You do that thing where you smear the icing on each other's noses. That you might want a bouncer this time just to make sure it doesn't get out of hand. The divorce cake, it's bittersweet, right?
3: Yeah. Sure.
0: It's made with tears and resentment and freedom. There's a little flower girl there, but this time it's your kid. Right? That's so sad. I think you did a great job, Zoe. I'll see you on Wednesday.
6: Nice.
8: Well done.
0: Something old, something new, something borrowed, something blue. I can check all of those boxes with my balls. It's amazing to me that I still have the ring. I never lost it. I just assumed that I would lose it every few years and it would be some big problem, you know, like some terrible metaphor. I still have the ring. I lost her interest, but I have that ring.
9: Yikes.
0: Yeah, that's right. Yeah, some of this hurts. That's how it is.
6: I'll allow you to get back to your prepared remarks, but
1: remind me next off season not to talk to Kostaki until at least preseason games start. How about that?
6: What happened to the ring?
3: Which ring? Her ring?
6: The engagement ring.
0: Oh, that's a good question.
3: She'll keep it.
0: Yes. Yeah, it was a ring from an event from my mother's life. So I imagine that will come back this way. But, it's not the kind of thing that she would wear anymore. But, yeah, she'll get that back. But is there anything? But it didn't occur to me until just the last couple of months. Is there anything more useless in the whole world than a wedding ring for a marriage that's over? Like, you can never use it again for anything. Even if you got married again in 10 years, your new bride's like, well, let's go get some rings. Like, no, I've got one.
3: No, that ain't gonna work.
1: That'd be the cheapest man alive, wouldn't it? Yeah.
0: And even if you married the same person again, well, then you should just kill yourself because that's a terrible idea.
4: Yeah, it's worked out for a lot of people.
6: Well, by the way, actually. Rock solid punchline on that one. He thought about that a lot.
1: You know, at least till training camp opens, okay? Like in the middle of July.
5: And talk about the NFL. Helmets on, too.
4: I can't help but think.
1: Helmets on. None of this short to cleats. No, helmets on.
6: Kostaki, now your analogy here is that you're supposed to do all the pre-wedding stuff, et cetera, and relive it, but backwards. What about the bachelor party?
3: Yeah.
0: Oh, I think you should absolutely have a bachelor party after the divorce, right?
4: That's what being divorced is.
0: It doesn't make sense that you would do that.
4: One long bachelor party.
3: Yeah.
0: It doesn't make sense that you would do that before the marriage, right? Hanging with drunks and strippers, that's no way to prepare for marriage. But if someone has stepped on your life force for 9 years or so, you might need to gather up some buddies and some $1 bills. Yeah.
1: Interesting. These mics are on. Stepped on your life force is what he said.
6: So there, I guess he's not going to get that ring back, by the way, when she hears the playback.
5: You got to stop using specific numbers.
4: Kostaki is she going to continue doing stand-up?
0: Oh, that's a good question. Yeah, I think so. Yeah.
4: So is there a chance that when you show up at a club on the road somewhere, hey, I'd like you to meet your feature act. we've met.
0: You know, I've done this twice, and the other time was with a comic, too. I've sometimes on the road run into her as well.
4: Wow.
6: That's got to be rough.
5: Here's your credit.
4: She'll be opening for you. Yeah, well, that's the first time in 4 years.
6: Oh. Nine.
3: Well, no, they have a five-year-old.
0: So oh, that's
3: at
0: funny.
3: Some point.
0: I enjoyed that very much, Josh.
4: It's yours for $50.
5: Is she going to get any of your act in the divorce?
6: Now, we're talking with Kostaki Economopoulos, who's announced he is getting divorced.
4: Yes.
6: Do you have any ladies on the taxi squad, if you will?
5: Come on.
3: Oh, man.
0: Oh, that's kind of a fun question. I don't. I do have a little bit of a mental list of, someday I'll call her, you know, but I have a I just moved. I'm trying, you know.
4: Yeah.
0: Moving is one of life's worst things, by the way. Top three worst things in life: cancer, divorce, moving.
4: Yeah.
0: Right?
4: Yeah.
6: At least you got your hands on a box when you moved.
1: I don't know.
0: and divorce. First time in 4 years. Is only that high on the list because you also have to move.
3: Right.
4: It's one of
3: horrible things.
6: Except in his joke.
0: I'm just getting over the move. I'm taking one step at a time. I'm going to go play some poker tonight and drink some beers.
4: Okay, good.
0: Yeah, all right.
4: Tomorrow, call Han. You guys can know.
3: Oh, God.
0: Oh, boy.
3: Yeah.
0: Oh, God.
1: You're better off.
0: Right.
1: You're
0: I'm
1: better
0: not
1: off.
0: Ready for that.
1: Kostaki, you're better off. I'm telling you, you're better off. Absolutely better off.
0: No, I think that'll be a good conversation, just not this week.
5: Yeah.
4: Yeah, you're right.
3: Give yourself a little time.
6: Have you told your mom?
0: Oh, yeah. Yeah. No, I'm telling you first.
6: Hey, wouldn't be the first time.
2: 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Sanitized for your protection.
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11: You don't say we didn't warn you. There's laughter ahead.
4: You guys want to grab lunch?
6: We can't go anymore.
4: Holy
1: That's
4: cow.
1: A good day's work, everybody.
11: This is Bob and Tom Radio.
6: Sean Morey is here with us.
12: Hey, Sean.
13: Morning.
6: What else is new in your life, Sean? We haven't really had much of a chance to chat.
12: Just, you know, the marriage thing. Going good.
6: Mm-hmm. Going good, great. Now, are you working on being a dad down the road? Is that in your schedule of life, you think?
12: Yeah, it would be good.
6: Yeah, you'd be good at that, I bet.
12: I'm pretty good with kids. My sister just had a baby.
6: Oh, great.
12: I'm a big uncle.
6: Cool.
12: Took 9 months to make that baby.
6: Mm-hmm.
12: That's a long time.
3: Mm-hmm.
12: I was thinking, what if pregnancy lasted only 9 minutes instead of 9 months?
13: Jeez.
12: What do you think, Pat?
14: That'd be way overpopulated.
13: Yes, it would.
12: It wouldn't be good.
14: Yes.
12: No, you'd be lying in bed after sex. Oh, that was good. Wah. Oh, no. I don't believe this. What are you going to do about this?
14: Ha ha ha ha ha ha ha ha ha ha ha ha ha ha ha ha ha ha ha ha ha ha ha ha ha ha ha ha ha ha ha ha ha ha ha ha ha ha ha ha ha ha ha ha ha ha ha ha ha ha ha ha ha ha ha ha ha ha ha ha ha ha ha ha ha 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
12: How true.
14: Strike you guys funny, huh?
13: Yeah, exactly.
5: Oh, fine. It's just the truth.
13: All right. That's,
6: Sean Murray.
12: We were talking about that abortion pill earlier.
6: Oh, I'm sorry. We were talking.
12: The abortion pill? Yeah,
6: oh, the RU486 pill.
12: Yeah, that's bizarre. Mm-hmm. Right? Take a pill.
6: Sure.
12: And, you know, they'll start crossing, mixing other medicines with it, you know. In case you have a cold coming on as well as a baby. I have to go out and buy that coffee, sneezy, achy. We only have a one-bedroom apartment medicine.
11: Oh, wow. Bob and Tom, 24/7.
1: Hey, Ace Cosby. Hey, Willie.
5: Chickster.
1: Willie.
5: Won't go home.
3: Willie's Superman
1: Willie,
3: today.
1: Won't you? Go home.
5: You like the Superman t-shirt there,
3: I like
5: Christy?
3: I like the Superman t-shirt.
5: Thank you.
1: I remember plainly watching Superman as a child running around the house going, like I was flying.
3: Cool. Did you have a little towel wrapped around your, like a cape?
1: Well.
4: Did you lay on a table?
1: Well, without revealing too much, I had a towel for a bit of time until someone saw me with the towel.
3: Oh, God.
1: You ever be running around the house and someone yanks the towel from behind? It's not, you don't land very.
4: No, aww. No. There's no grace involved.
1: There's no grace involved.
4: Recovering.
1: Welcome back to our show. Now, remember, day two of this, if we get into, if one of us bombs, if we hit a lull, if we go into a valley, if you will.
15: Love is alive.
1: That's exactly right.
5: Deal.
1: Yeah, and, so.
5: That's good.
1: I'm at my version of my local tavern, CVS, and I'm there, and this guy just walks up behind me, doesn't say anything, and goes, I love Susie Quattro.
5: Really?
1: And walks away. Yeah.
5: That's great.
1: Yeah, that's exactly right.
4: All right.
1: So, Ace isn't the only one who like, oh, yes, Ace.
4: I did a deep dive on her yesterday. Oh, apparently, wow. She sold over 50 million records worldwide.
5: How about that?
3: Wow. 50 million.
1: 50 million.
4: So that's... she's big overseas is what you're telling me.
3: Is she still alive?
4: Yeah, she is.
3: Oh.
1: Oh. She would have to pass away at 44, right? With a name like Quattro.
4: We have fun.
1: Yeah, that's a bomb. Okay. All right. Fair enough. Fair enough. What do we got news-wise, Christy? I heard...
3: What?
1: Here's what I heard over the last night.
3: Yeah?
1: Mr. Rogers likes to fart. Is that true?
4: Fred Rogers?
1: Fred Rogers likes to fart in public.
3: Where in the world
4: that he did
3: you...
4: like to?
16: I think his widow was talking about
1: that. My favorite site, my boys at Metal Floss. They put that out yesterday.
3: Anybody can say anything about a guy once he's
1: Mr.
3: dead.
1: Mr. Rogers likes to fart.
4: Who doesn't like to fart?
13: Oh, it's fun.
3: In public?
1: He farted in front of many presidents.
3: No.
4: How about that? Fred Rogers.
1: The picture has him as farting in front of George, the younger of George Bush.
4: Won't you be crop dusted?
13: Well, here's
5: that was
13: thing.
5: Great.
13: Not gonna... Fred.
4: Yeah, how would Fred Rogers and George H.W. Bush... It would be the same...
17: Hey, Fred. Hi, George.
1: I think you might be right. Yeah. I think you might be right.
17: It's beautiful out. It sure is.
1: Wait a minute. Christy's doing her best impression of Ace Cosby. If she hasn't seen it, it's not true. Go ahead.
3: Oh,
1: go
3: really?
1: Ahead. Just read the text, will you?
3: According to Joanne, he would just raise one cheek and look at me and smile, laughing at the thought of her esteemed husband passing gas in public.
13: Hilarious.
4: Good for him.
13: Yeah. Mm-hmm.
4: He's a person.
13: I'd like to imagine he did the classics. You know, he's in a room, people are talking a little too loud, and he goes, hey, you guys hear that? Is that the radiator clicking upstairs? Quiet down. And then you just let one rip.
4: Sure.
13: You know, a lot of fun.
1: Well, I think the classic is, somebody step on a duck?
4: Or the old, Yeah. Like you're going in for a sneeze, but really it's a butt sneeze.
3: Oh.
1: Was it part of lovemaking? You made the lovemaking sound. Oh.
3: No, I just think it's... a funny thing that they had between the two of them, and you know, she thought it was cute, so whatever.
1: Have you ever acted like you're making a point with a significant other and then just fart out of nowhere?
4: Mm-hmm.
3: No.
1: Look, now here's the thing we have to do. We need to redouble our. it's my go-to.
4: And another thing. Oh, that's good.
3: Man, I try really hard not to fart in front of someone like that. No.
1: Never.
3: No.
4: I do it early in the relationship.
13: Yep.
3: Nope.
1: Early on, see the reaction?
4: Well, Joe, no, just go, hey, this is going to happen, all right?
1: This is what we're going to do.
5: Never going to do it.
13: What? Never. I have the same sentiment. I eat chicken wings on the first date. That way she knows what's going on. She knows that I'm going to be gross. I'm going to get my hands all dirty while I eat. Mm. Let them know what's happening.
4: Mm-hmm.
3: Okay.
1: Shoo-wee.
4: Mm-hmm. I'm not going to live a lie.
13: No, of course
4: I fart.
13: Yes.
4: Yeah.
3: Everybody farts, but you don't do it in front of anyone if you don't have to.
4: That's true love. Ever.
1: I don't think any of us can just go ahead and make a blanket statement that you shouldn't fart in front of someone because we've all been part of broken relationships. I don't think we can say, well, I'm making this a bigger deal than it is. I hope so because eating up time.
18: And never do it during the most intimate of moments.
13: Of course not, Ace.
4: Hmm.
13: Have you ever actually? I don't think I've ever done that before. Josh, have you ever?
4: No, come on. Not even by accident. Hmm.
3: So, Pat, you say you've never farted in front of a woman?
5: I don't do that. No. God, you're such a liar.
1: I'm not a liar.
5: My dad used to do it all the time, and it drove me nuts. I found it repulsive. I went the other way.
4: Okay.
3: All right.
5: My dad was he's a theater professor. He would fart and then grade them.
19: B plus.
4: Oh, how about that?
5: Have a little joke with it.
1: Pull the finger? Dad's special is pulling the finger. Yeah.
5: Yep.
1: Mm-hmm. Here, come here. Pull my finger. No. Come on. Pull my finger. No?
4: I've never done that.
5: My brothers are comfortable. I'm not.
1: Did Larry do that? Your dad?
4: No. Never do that? No. Hmm. We were above pull my finger.
3: Really? Above isn't had you had your own
5: pull,
3: little
5: pull
3: system?
5: My leg.
4: Put your face near my ass.
5: We're above the finger.
3: Oh.
1: We'll be talking with John Evans. He's going to come in, one of Bob and Tom royalty, more or less. He'll be in to. He'll have a scat off with Josh. How about that?
4: No, I'm not doing it.
1: What? No,
3: why?
4: No way.
1: Scat
4: first, they're two different styles,
1: and so you just
4: can't match them up.
13: Yeah.
5: That's true.
13: This would be like Dale Earnhardt racing Mario Andretti. You just don't want to do it.
3: Exactly. Oh, I had a great dream about Mario Andretti last night.
13: Did you really?
3: Yes, I did.
13: Okay, you guys, let's get the microscope over to Christy now.
3: No. Thanks, Willie. I woke up smiling. Let's just leave it at that.
4: No, that's fun.
3: Yeah. But in my dream, he had 12 kids that nobody knew about.
4: What?
3: No, he and his wife had 12 kids.
1: I don't want to say anything, but he had 12 kids in my dream. I don't know what was going on.
3: I know. He and his wife had 12 kids, but
1: was she the mother
3: of
1: the 12 kids? Was she the mother?
3: Yes.
1: She was, of all 12 kids.
3: Oh, yeah, he's very Catholic.
1: So he's not cheating on her.
3: No. But they had all these other children that we never heard about.
13: Hmm.
3: It was weird. Very weird.
19: I almost spit my coffee. I am not
1: good
19: joking.
1: Good Lord, woman.
5: It's weird. It's a good kisser. Surprise.
3: If you're just joining us, we opened the show with a tidbit of information that Chick shared about Mr. Rogers. And apparently, he liked to fart in public. The surprising character trait was revealed in a profile of Joan Rogers in the Los Angeles Times, according to Mental Floss. She said her husband often broke the tedium of a bland social gathering by breaking wind. This is a quote. He would just raise one cheek, look at me, and smile, she told the Times.
4: Hey, Pearson, you got that Joan Rogers story yet? America's waiting.
1: I don't care. Make something up.
13: Hey, Chick, can you do me a favor?
1: Yeah.
13: I have something that's barely a joke, more of a sentence, and I need the Greg Hahn rim shot after.
1: Okay,
13: can you help me out real
1: quick? Got it.
13: Hey, what's Mr. Rogers' favorite sweater called?
1: I don't know.
3: What?
13: A fartigan. Huh? Impressed, everybody's smiling, and everyone looks like they're so happy. Oh, shout out.
3: Joanne shared this story in hopes that filmmakers, when they were doing the Tom Hanks biopic, wouldn't treat her husband as a saint. That he had, you know, he was just a normal guy. That he was.
20: Guys, let me tell you something. He was not a saint.
3: He enjoyed
20: okay?
3: dirty jokes, apparently.
20: Right.
4: Oh, filthy man.
20: You tell him, Joan. He was not a saint.
5: Fred often screamed at me.
11: Bob and Tom.
21: Five.
19: Four. Three. Two. One.
11: One.
7: They put the F in professional.
21: Ladies and gentlemen, Bob and Tom.
22: You do have cerebral palsy. What was your favorite form of alcohol?
23: Oh, tequila, baby.
4: Yeah, man, that's my favorite hard alcohol.
22: Were you using a straw, or were you throwing?
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22: So you, is that what you
4: body use? Shots?
23: Yeah.
5: 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It's very hard to get my belly button up there.
23: Yeah. You ever seen the movie Coyote Ugly? I was John Goodman.
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29: We were sitting around the bar last Friday night just drinking and wondering what it'd be like if we picked the right numbers and hit the lottery. It was me, Bill, Sid, Harold, and Stan. Each of us had a different plan, and we all agreed how great getting rich would be.
30: Well, the first thing I'd do with all that cash is throw myself one hell of a bash. There'd be beer and hookers, pimps, and a circus clown. Then I'd get a new couch and reclining chair, maybe four mag wheels and central air. I tell you, I'd have the

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I'd even go in late the very first day and find my boss, and here's what I'd say: Mr. Jenkins, kiss the ass of a millionaire. Then I'd find that secretary I think so cute, the one who threatened me with that harassment suit, when I told her I liked it when she wore skirts real short. Then I'd grab her boobs, one in each hand, then kiss her, hand her $100,000 and say, here you go, darling, we just settled out of court.

0: mansion on the beach and a new Learjet. I'd buy a casino in Vegas and send my boy to Yale. But the casino would be a financial mess, and I'd get indicted by the IRS. Well, I'm not buying a ticket this week. I don't want to go to jail.
1: Well, if I won that money, I wouldn't be greedy. I'd use some of that cash to help the needy. I'd build a school for poor kids and get them all computers. The church needs money for their charities. Doctors need money to cure disease. But that last 10 grand's for my wife. She needs big money.

0: Then everybody turned my way, wondering what I had to say. 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Sitting here with you guys has got me thinking, I love this bar and talking and drinking. I can't think of a place I'd rather be than here. Boys, I got good and bad news. In the lottery last night, I didn't lose. I won 10 million bucks, the biggest jackpot so far. The bad news is you guys are all losers. Nothing but a bunch of freeloading boozers. So pay your tabs and get out of my brand new bar.
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2: Hi, I'm Bert McAllister. You know, with car theft on the rise, you can't be too... You gotta take the law in your own hands. That's why you need this big old club. Why, all you need is some bushes to hide behind and this big old club. Remember, it's not the real thing unless it says this big old club right there on the handle. Then it's simple. You just sit and you wait for the criminals.
3: Oh, Angela, that was a wonderful restaurant. That Vichy Swan was just delightful.
2: Why, that little... He's trying to break into my automobile.
4: Oh, Bert, that's not your car. That's his car. That's
2: here,
4: not your car.
2: I'll Angela, show the bastard.
3: I'm really looking forward to seeing this movie tonight.
5: Oh, me too. I've heard Kevin Costner is really good in this.
2: Gotcha.
3: Excuse me, I...
4: Oh!
5: Oh, Bobby, what's happening?
2: Larceny! Next time, buy American. This big old club won. Car thief zero. He won't be back. Oh, chalk another one up for this big old club. Let's see how this big old club can make you the law. Who's that walking around my car with a clipboard? I'll let them say hello to this big old club.
4: Well, Bart, you're getting another parking ticket. It's just a meter maid.
2: Step back from that machinery, Missy.
6: What? Are you talking to me?
2: You heard me. You want some of this? I'll cripple you.
6: That's it. I'm calling for backup.
2: Yeah, that's right. Run away, coward.
4: Well, now, Bart, I believe you're in the wrong here. You see, meter maids are almost police.
2: Why, in you fact, little Bart, mama's boy traitor. I'm blacking your eyes.
4: God.
2: Gertie,
4: I told you not to park illegally.
2: You're cruising like a banana, aren't you?
4: You blurred my vision.
2: This big old club, available at the Bullet Barn.
4: I beg you to stop.
2: Home of the steel jackboot.
4: My ears are
2: with
4: ringing.
2: Reinforced toes.
4: What's my skull?
5: Larry, can you hear me? Are we still going to the movie or not?
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1: Look, up in the sky.
2: It's a bird.
3: It's a plane.
2: It's the biggest set of jugs I've ever seen.
4: It's Shirtless Girl.

0: Shirtless girl.
1: With her special powers, she gives the bad guys fits. She don't use no gun. She stops them with her tits. She's shirtless girl.
0: Shirtless girl.
2: Working in the chemistry lab one day, sophomore year, nothing seemed amiss. But that night, an amazing transformation took place. And the next morning, young Debbie Yabo woke to find...
3: My God! I'm huge! I must dedicate these to fighting evil.
2: Little did Debbie know that years before, on the planet Lactoid, a planet whose gravity was causing it to sag dangerously toward the sun, her father, Major Yabo, and mother, Teton, sent their infant daughter, Areola, rocketing through the Milky Way to Earth, knowing one day she'd become Shirtless Girl, keeping the city of Metopolis safe.
4: Okay, nobody move. Hand over all the money.
1: It's Shirtless Girl!
3: Not so fast, bad guy.
4: Oh, yeah, like some tame is gonna...
3: Get a load of these!
4: Huh? Oh, I can't run away. Hell, I can't even walk.
1: Thanks, Shirtless Girl!
5: You're welcome, citizens. 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
0: Sorry.
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3: Look, it's the cat signal. Some boob must need help. I better call my teenage bosom buddy A-Cup and head to the wet cave. I know. I'll use the Hooter Scooter.
6: 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We are grateful. Thanks, Shirtless Girl.
1: Yay!
5: 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Don't touch those.
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8: Old half-naked lady. Fight and cry. Hello, friends. From the O'Reilly Auto Parts Studios, it's the Bob and Tom Show.
9: And, of course, her sidekick, Dick Grayson, was out the other day. So she was shirtless and dickless.
10: Oh, no.
9: Terrible.
10: That is terrible.
8: He was on sick leave, right?
9: Yeah, yeah. Like everybody in this building.
8: Yeah, right?
10: Actually, you know what? I prefer my shirtless girls.
9: Yeah, well, don't go to Thailand.
8: Yeah, right. There's Jess Hooker at the news desk.
11: Hello.
8: Hello. There's Josh Arnold.
10: Hi.
8: There's Ace Cosby.
12: Hello.
8: I'm Chick. And hello, Tom. And you know what day it is? It's kind of an unofficial holiday at the Chick McGee compound, July 16th, 1945. At 5:29:45, the sun rose twice that day, my friends.
9: Oh, that's right.
8: It's the first atomic bomb explosion. Oh. I don't know why I'm just captivated by the minutiae of this thing.
9: This was the test, right?
8: Yeah. Yeah.
9: And in the movie, they truthfully point out that there was some speculation that it might ignite the atmosphere.
8: They were scared they were going to blow up the world, and they were scared that the chain reaction wouldn't stop is their two big problem. And there was a guy on top of the tower in the steel shed. And there were thunderstorms rolling in, but they had a scientist up there with it all night. And he said, well, if this gets hit by lightning, I'm going to be vaporized.
10: And yeah.
8: Fortunately, skies cleared about 4 a.m., 4:03.
9: Wow.
8: And the rest is history.
9: And speaking of, we'll get to a little history coming up. A number of very interesting letters today. And one of them pointing out that yesterday's show was rather interesting in that we had to go deep into the bench. Yeah, Miss Hooker at the last minute had an issue and couldn't get in here. Christy's on vacation.
8: Some sort of female problems.
5: But the nurse that I did see yesterday said, you know, I had to turn it off because I just heard them talk about their beards for long enough.
8: We were talking about beards.
9: Well, it's because Oscar was supposed to trim his beard today.
5: Oh, he didn't.
8: Well, he was supposed to trim it last night.
9: Last night, I mean.
8: And bring it in. Yeah.
10: Actually, Jeff never said he was going to do it last night.
8: Oh, really?
10: Yeah,
8: I thought he did not.
11: His new razor was coming yesterday.
10: Yeah, that did not mean he was going to trim it last night.
8: Oh, my God, I'm alarmed.
9: But yeah,
8: I'm hearing the same things Tom is.
9: I don't want to upset your nurse. I'll go on a little bit. Because I was talking to them. I forget if this was on or off the air, but he has the kind that it plugs in. And you have to leave it in the wall.
5: Okay, yeah.
9: When you're using it, it's not, you don't charge it and then use it.
5: Right.
9: So I guess that gives it even more
8: oomph.
9: Horsepower.
5: Yeah, I don't know if...
9: More torque.
5: Battery operated would work for Jeffy's beard.
9: He's got a very thick beard.
5: Yeah.
9: But we're all looking forward to it. He has one of those mountain man beards.
5: He does.
9: And so we'll see. But I thought
10: I think
9: it was
10: the rest of us are sort of indifferent to whether or not he trims it. You're the one who's quite excited.
8: You are quite excited.
9: Yeah, I think it's going to be interesting.
10: He's done it before.
9: I know. I'd kind of forgotten what it looked like, though. He's had that gigantic bushy beard for a long time.
8: I tell you, that picture he had of him when he was in his
5: 20s?
8: 30s. I would have slept with him. He's a good-looking guy. My God. He walked right out of St. Elmo's fire. I'm telling you.
9: So you're suggesting that he grows that just to keep the women away?
8: Possibly.
9: Okay.
8: Yeah. Cuts down on all
10: anything
8: the problems.
10: It takes. Yeah. Anything.
8: Yeah. Get these whores away from me.
9: Now, do you think, Ms. Hooker? I know you can't speak for all women.
5: Sure.
9: Does your man have a beard?
5: He does. Yeah.
9: Does he have like a big, huge, bushy beard like that?
5: No, he doesn't.
9: No.
5: His beard is completely white, actually. Yeah.
9: Do you think most women,
5: like
9: a majority of women, wouldn't care for the gigantic, huge? Middle-aged Santa Claus beard?
5: No, I think there's a lot of women that love the bushy beard.
9: But I mean like the huge beard.
5: The huge beard. Do you consider Jeffy's huge?
9: Yeah.
5: Okay. Yeah, I think there are a lot of women that like the huge beard.
8: Absolutely.
5: My beard is seasonal. I like a big bushy beard in the winter.
9: Mm.
5: Yes.
8: Well, like Josh has said, you're a winter's beard.
10: Right.
5: Yes, exactly.
10: Yeah, right.
9: Isn't it like a little weird kissing a big bushy beard?
5: No.
8: You know, I think the folks in this room, and those listening around the world want to know, what's your deal? Why don't you like guys in beards? You've got a real block.
5: I do know women that don't like to kiss a beard.
10: Right.
5: Yes, they're
10: But Tom
5: absolutely.
10: Has an obsession here.
8: They're, yeah. They're yes. No, it's not. It's okay. I just like to get to the bottom.
10: I'm going on the side of it's not okay.
9: no arguing.
8: I'm a little pissed off about it, as a matter of fact. Let's go back to that.
9: Coming up, we have some interesting questions from listeners, and I'm trying to dig around, and I've got another really, I'll get right to this one. This is from Pamela.
12: Pamela.
9: She says, no last name, please. I will say this, Pamela, it would appear to be, is of Italian heritage.
10: He can't help it. If you ever don't want your last name said on the air, just don't say anything.
8: Yeah, just roll the dice. It's better to not mention
9: all
8: it.
9: All I'm going to say is she's of Italian heritage, but her name does sound like a Mexican dish.
5: Okay,
9: but you can go from there.
5: I'm queso. Not going
8: to. Okay. Good Lord.
9: Isn't it weird, though?
8: Is it queso? That's a good guess.
9: No, it's not queso. It sounds more like a Mexican appetizer.
5: Enchilada?
9: No, it's not Pamela enchilada. Pamela said, I heard you guys talking about driving a stick shift van. It made me think of something you can settle between me and my husband.
10: Hmm.
9: I have a shirt that says, yes, I can drive a stick. Now, Ms. Hooker, you can drive a stick, right?
5: Yeah. Oh, yeah.
9: Okay. And we got some percentage about a lot of people can't drive a stick shift. And in the last couple of years, we've had a number of stories where would-be carjackers try to carjack some really cool car, whatever, it's a Porsche or whatever, and they get in it and it's a stick and they can't steal it.
5: Yeah.
9: So that's if you're going to do that for a living, please learn how to drive a stick. In any event, she goes, I have a shirt that says, yes, I can drive a stick. My husband says, every man sees a sexual invitation in that. What do you think, yes or no? Your ruling will be law.
10: You know what's funny is in that case, I would not have seen a sexual
8: I can understand it, though.
10: I can, too.
13: Yeah. Yeah.
10: But if I just looked at it, I'd be like, oh, that's cool. She can drive a stick.
8: Right.
13: Yeah,
8: I
13: would think she was a car gal. That was all. Yeah.
10: But we of all people who look for the double entendre.
8: Yes.
10: Things.
13: But if your wife wore that, would you assume? Like that meant you would just think the worst of men based on anything your wife wears?
10: I don't know.
13: Yeah.
8: I think I would think Lebanese at some point.
10: Oh, Tom, what about you? Would you read that shirt and think sex?
14: Yeah.
10: Oh, wow.
8: What you real? You're.
14: As you know, this Pamela, whose name sounds like a Mexican appetizer, but she's of Italian heritage. I'm sure is super hot, and if she's wearing a tight T-shirt, maybe slightly moist from a light rain in the afternoon, nipples protruding.
8: You've got a lot going on over there, Tom.
13: The backstory he builds,
14: and she shaved off her mustache. She's of Italian heritage. I think it's provocative. Go ahead.
10: No, it could be, but I just didn't see it. It's weird that I wouldn't.
8: Yeah, right. Yeah.
14: It probably depends what she looks like. I mean, if she's like looking like, you know, like a diesel biker, you know what I'm saying?
8: Sure. I know that.
14: You know,
8: yeah.
14: She's 240, 5'3". I'm thinking, okay.
8: Wait a minute. What, 5'3", well, 240 pounds?
14: She's talking about driving heavy equipment.
8: One of those
10: weird, a fire plug, isn't she?
8: One of those weird mullet haircuts they have sometimes. You know that.
10: 240, 5'3".
14: Now, there is a cartoon with this that I think is great.
13: Okay.
14: I hadn't seen this till just now. It shows a witch's broom and a witch's hat.
13: Okay.
14: And it says, yes, I can drive a stick.
10: Oh, is that the shirt itself?
14: That must be the shirt itself.
10: Oh, okay.
14: Now, that throws a whole different meaning on it.
10: Yeah, now sex is like way at the bottom of my assumptions.
13: Yeah, I'm with you.
10: Yeah. That's just a fun Halloween shirt.
14: Yeah, yeah, okay. So in that case, Pamela, it's not sexual.
8: Is her last name Onion Straws?
14: No. You keep guessing.
8: Okay. All right.
14: I really don't want to give any more hints.
8: Is it an Italian city?
14: Although you can buy a very nice version of this stuff, microwavable, ready in 90 seconds. Frozen, of course.
8: Ravioli?
14: Pamela, we're getting closer.
8: Okay.
14: Pamela, I think we're going to go with no. It's not provocative saying, yes, I can drive a stick on your T-shirt, since you've got the witch's broom and the witch's hat.
13: Yeah.
10: Right.
14: If you just had a big block letters, yes, I can drive a stick, I'm saying this is DTF.
10: Whoa. Okay.
14: Yeah.
8: He's so excited that he's learned DTF.
14: Oh, yeah. That's probably the only one I know, really, of all.
10: I think it's sexy when women can drive a stick.
13: Sure.
10: Yeah. Do women think it's sexy when guys can?
13: No.
10: Well. So, I take it back.
14: I think it'd be a smart move to require all cars to be stick shifts.
10: Oh, really?
14: Because it would eliminate about 50% of the people on the road, which we need to do if you've ever been anywhere. That would include yesterday. God, I wanted to kill a guy. You know, it was the same standard thing. You're at a left turn light, right. And the light's about 10 seconds. The arrow finally goes green. No one's moving.
13: Yeah.
10: Mm-hmm.
14: Then it goes yellow. Then it goes red, and the guy in front goes.
13: That is frustrating.
8: They did a study on that one time with how quickly is it physics? How is it possible? The quickest time you could get off as soon as if everybody moved at once, and it's.
13: I try to be ready, but I always think I'm slow.
8: Yeah,
13: even when I'm paying attention.
14: They say when we don't get to drive our own cars anymore, that thing will go green and all the cars will get through.
10: Oh yeah,
14: simultaneously.
10: There'll be no traffic issues.
8: Oh, people are the weak.
14: But the larger point I would make would be if you're driving a stick, you can't be using your cell phone most of the time.
13: Yeah, you got to pay attention.
14: It really requires you to be a little more focused and be a better driver, I think. Now, I don't know if it'd be interesting to find out if there are fewer accidents with people driving sticks, although a lot of stick shifts tend to be really nice cars, like the aforementioned Porsche, et cetera, so maybe those people are driving a little quicker because it's so much fun. So we'll see. We'll find out what's going on there. Coming up, we have a number of very fine letters, and you can reach us, BobandTom@BobandTom.com. We'd love to hear from you. What's on your mind? What's happening? We have some cool stuff coming up in the news. I know the sporting scene is being dominated by soccer.
8: World Cup final coming up Sunday, Argentina and Spain. Argentinians will not, and Messi will not die, man. England up 1-0 with 15 minutes left to play.
10: No way.
8: And Messi comes back with two amazing assists and a header and another goal.
14: Crosses that ball right in front and a header.
8: 2-1, and Argentina moves on. And I was cheering my boys from England. I was wild.
10: Yeah,
8: right
10: why
8: there.
10: Not?
8: right. And
9: now, coming up today, now, Miss Hooker, you missed this, but yesterday we found out about a guy that runs a restaurant. I know you're a former restaurant worker.
13: Mm-hmm.
9: This guy runs a restaurant in which one can arrive with a python and exchange it for a pizza. He also serves a python on pizza, and he does all kinds of really cool things. He's got a store. Now, get this. Converse All-Stars made of snakeskin.
13: Yeah, oh, that's wow. Right.
9: Oh, they're so cool. His name is Dusty Crumb at Wild Man's Pizza, Pasta, and Python. We're going to talk to Dusty today. I'm so excited. Plus, in the studio, comedian Lucas Waterfield will be joining us. So a bunch of cool stuff on the way. Right now, it's money time. Talk to you a little bit about cash. 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
9: Let's go in.
19: Well, hey, what have we got here? If it isn't one of our Real Girls on Video from last night. Good morning, sunshine.
22: Ugh. Hey, what the? Oh, no. What are you guys doing here? Hey,
4: Hey, I signed the waiver.
19: No, biggie, darling. We're just here to film for our follow-up video, Real Girls on Video, who got real drunk and woke up with real bad hangovers, and only God knows what else. Hey, how you feeling?
4: Oh, awful. I think I'm still drunk.
19: Hey, I'm not surprised. Harry Buffalo dropped beer at a few shooters. What were you thinking?
4: Oh, God.
19: Hey, will you looky there? If it ain't one of our Real Girls on Video t-shirts. On the floor. Oh, yeah. Hey, that garbage got a real workout last night. Darling, I hate to make this any worse for you, but I can't help but notice that there's someone else in your bed.
4: Yeah, that's my new steady boyfriend.
19: Yeah, right. He looks like one of last night's obnoxious drunk guys going...
4: Wrong. He's sensitive, sincere, and he loves me.
19: Yeah, right. Hey, mind if I try something?
4: What?
19: Hey, pal, wake up.
6: Whoa, it's the camera dudes from last night. How's it hanging?
19: Hey, pretty good. Let me ask you something. You know that girl lying next to you? What's her name?
6: Tina?
4: Tina?
6: Sarah?
4: Sarah!
19: Not even close. Hey, darling, you think this could all get any worse for you?
4: Well, actually, I think I'm going to be sick.
19: Oh, yeah. That reminds me. When you were the Real Girls on Video who got real drunk and woke up with real bad hangovers and God only knows what else, you get the bonus tape. Real girls spewing real hurls on video.
10: Yeah.
19: Hey, what am I smelling there? Peppermint schnapps?
10: Oh,
19: get
10: yeah.
19: Get the whole series. Real girls on video going.
4: Woo!
19: Real girls on video going.
4: Woo-hoo!
19: Girls on video going.
4: Woo! Party!
19: And now, the ultimate follow-up. Real girls on video who got real drunk and woke up with real bad hangovers and God only knows what else.
6: Oh, that's me, dude.
19: And get the bonus tape. Real girls spewing real hurls on video. Order now and see just what really happens when you get drunk on your parents' money and sign a waiver.
10: Yeah!
22: As I continue to work, you know, with these people, and certain occasions will come up, like Shatner, of course, I've been doing for many, many years, mm-hmm. and so now there's another level of our relationship where he's invited me to his home for Monday Night Football and that sort of thing, and I'm a huge, huge fan of his. You have to understand. So anything is surreal, but let me tell you,
10: Monday
22: you
10: Night haven't, Football,
22: you haven't,
18: Shatner,
22: you
18: cool.
22: haven't lived. Till you've seen William Shatner staring at the TV screen in the crunch of a Monday Night Football moment and see Captain Kirk say, "Stick 'em." It really is a surreal moment.
18: Oh, man.
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8: There's Josh Arnold.
10: Hi.
8: There's Ace Cosby.
24: Hello.
8: Hello. There's Tom Griswold. Hi, Tom.
25: Hey, hi. How are you?
8: Good, good, good.
9: I'm just going through some letters here. I love it when someone listens to this show more carefully than I do, which is probably everybody. I barely pay attention.
8: Yeah.
9: This letter comes to us from Aaron. And is this a sponsored portion of our broadcast?
8: It is. 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
26: I love it because it's just bass.
8: Right.
9: Reference to a classic bit.
10: Mm-hmm.
9: By the way, the little boy who did that is now a married man.
8: 50 years old, I
23: think. Yeah. He has a beard.
8: Yes, a filthy, dirty beard. Yes.
9: This person is really paying attention. This is E-R-I-N. That's a lady Aaron, right?
23: Correct.
9: Not like double A Aaron, our double A guy.
23: No. Nope.
8: Which is catching on.
9: Okay. Dear fellas, yesterday's show was once in a lifetime. Christy was gone. Hooker was out. You guys haven't had to go to the third string since someone sat in for Dick Hitswater.
8: Is that right?
9: And I remember that now.
8: I don't.
9: Yeah, there was a special edition
14: I think it was, I forget, I just remember someone, I remember the line, sitting in for Dick Hitswater, or sitting, that's obscure.
23: That is, but I kind of remember that too.
10: I know I called in for him once.
14: Oh, that could be it. All right. Oh. That maybe that's the one. But thank you very much, Aaron, in beautiful Idaho. We certainly appreciate it. And by the way, a special hello to my friends crossing the Mackinac Bridge, joining of the upper and lower peninsulas of Michigan. Did you see any of those photographs yesterday?
8: I did not.
14: The smoke from Canada.
23: Mm-hmm. Oh, yeah.
14: I mean, it looked like...
8: I know air quality is at an all-time low.
14: It looked
8: there.
14: Like they were crossing the Golden Gate in a fog. Really serious business.
10: Well, they had some fires going on?
14: Yeah, yeah. Real serious stuff. Now, I will...
10: Well, that maple...
8: You don't want that maple burning.
10: No.
8: That's like...
10: it's our main export.
8: Agent Orange. That maple starts burning.
14: What do you got over there?
8: Dear Bob and Tom Show, congratulations to a 21-year-old fisherman, Joshua and Jeff Oskey. Pay attention. His name's Ethan Bear. He caught a fish of a lifetime. He's from North Dakota, fishing with two buddies on July 10th. He hooked a 27-inch golden walleye.
10: Oh, really?
8: A remarkably rare color variation believed to be caused by a genetic pigment mutation.
10: Wow, I've obviously never seen one.
8: Look at that thing.
14: It looks like the three quarters of the body from the top down is gold. That's beautiful.
10: Massive walleye.
14: It's as tall as that kid.
8: And it says 27 inch, but that thing looks longer in the picture.
14: Oh, he's sitting. Sorry. It's as long as from his genitals to his head.
8: Bear said the fish produced a strange golden flash as it neared the surface, and he wondered what the heck was going on. The entire boat froze. They realized what he had hooked. Even better, after getting a few incredible photos, they cut the fish up and had a big fry on the shore. No, they released the fish healthy and plans to have a replica made.
10: Oh, good. Yeah, I love that they can do that.
14: That's just beautiful. Just gorgeous.
8: What would the old timers say about going out fishing? Yeah, you just throw them right back, you know, and you're not going to keep a fish like that.
14: Did you ever use a stringer?
10: Yeah, we had to use stringers before.
14: Yeah, I always liked those.
8: That's where you shove it into their mouth.
14: No. There's like a nail sort of thing that goes in their mouth and out the gill. But the beauty of it is then if you're going to...
8: Don't call me Gil.
14: If you're going to eat them, then you could hold them up on the string and you have to use the phrase, mess o' fish. Which for me, I know that sounds very folksy.
8: That is too folksy for you. Meso fish.
14: I got thinking about something.
10: Yeah, we had a bunch of fish on a stringer one time and they left them in the water. And then when we went back for them, nothing but heads. The turtles had gotten to the bar. we were like, oh, this is such a bummer in so many ways.

0: choice of wearing the uniform's pants or the uniform shorts.
1: That makes sense.
2: Right.
0: That makes sense. His friends were all wearing shorts. And he was set on wearing shorts too, but he forgot what shorts were called. And he told his mom he didn't want to wear his long sleeve shorts anymore. Oh, that's sweet. That's nice. I'm a big fan of school uniforms, by the way.
3: Okay. Easy.
0: Yeah. Well, you don't like them?
2: No, he
3: did. I'm teasing.
2: Yeah.
3: Well, you know.
0: My youngest still has to wear a uniform.
2: Right.
0: It really, I mean, it just cuts down on a lot of
2: sure
0: bullying, et cetera, et cetera, et cetera.
2: Yeah.
0: Oh, did you think I was going to go the other way with that? I would like to see it go all the way through high school. It just makes make things a lot easier, don't you think?
3: Could you wear? No, you had a suit and tie in school.
0: Yeah, we had to wear. Well, not a suit. We had to wear a coat and tie.
3: Coat and tie.
4: Did everybody wear the same coat?
0: No.
4: Oh, okay. It wasn't a
3: crest. Crest or no crest?
0: No crest. Oh,
4: gotcha. Gotcha.
0: But I, for all practical purposes, had one tie hanging in my locker all year.
4: Yeah.
0: And but the thing was, you had to have a real tie.
2: Oh, okay.
0: Because the first day. Every new kid, someone would walk up, hey, is that tie fake? Boom, and pull it off. And if it was, you were marked for life. Boys are so much fun. they're so nice. I was thinking about something the other day. You know, I don't want to go through the whole story again, but you may recall that I was stuck at an airport for from 11 to 7.
3: 36 hours is what I heard.
0: Well, it took 36 hours to get home. But
3: right.
0: The first day we waited for the plane. The plane was there, but they kept saying it was going to go, and it didn't.
2: Hmm.
0: And we were sitting in this, essentially a trailer with no windows in the Bahamas, boiling. People go, oh, you got to stay an extra day in the Bahamas. That must have been great. No, it wasn't. But I have a thing. I don't drink anything before I get on airplanes.
2: Right.
0: Because I don't want to have to get up and pee.
3: Right. Mm-hmm.
0: So I was thinking about this. So I didn't drink anything. No water, no soft drinks. I didn't have anything once I got to the airport. No fluids of any kind.
3: Oh, good.
0: Then when got back to the hotel after a taxi ride, a boat trip, and another taxi ride. You ever have your pee look like mustard with the same with the same viscosity?
2: Oh no!
0: I'm not sure what that means, but
3: it might be some slight
4: slight dehydration there.
2: Yeah,
0: anyway. Yeah. But I wasn't really conscious of it. And they did have water there, but I'm not going to drink the water because
2: right.
0: Then I'll get... Guys, I hate having to get up and pee on an airplane. Am I the only one?
4: It's never comfortable, I'll do it.
3: I don't have any choice. I have to...
4: And a lot of times I just want to stretch my legs anyway. So
3: I go a lot.
4: Any excuse to stand for 10 seconds.
3: Yeah.
0: And am I the only one that assumes as soon as I get into the bathroom on an airplane, it's going to drop 10,000 feet?
4: Oh, yeah. No, I never worry about it.
2: I do.
4: Maybe I should.
0: I've only had to sit down and do that once on an airplane.
4: You did, though.
0: I was terrified.
4: Yeah.
0: I thought, oh my God! How embarrassing would it be?
3: It's a wonder you could make the transaction.
0: Well, no, it's a wonder I didn't make it in the aisle.
4: Oh, one of those.
0: As you know, sometimes when duty calls, you don't really have a choice. Okay, Josh, this one, this letter may require a little bit of thinking.
4: Oh, and that's the amount of thinking I'm good at.
3: Just a little bit.
0: This guy, this is Jordan. He goes, I set a goal to read 100 books this year.
4: Mm.
0: I'm well on my way.
4: Oh, good for you.
0: That is amazing. That's great. Especially if you've noticed lately, there was a really interesting article about the number of people who still read books.
2: Yeah.
0: Is plummeting.
4: Apparently it's Tom, me, and this guy.
0: Yeah. he goes, a few books on my to-read list were added after hearing you guys mention them on the show. Into Thin Air. Which is a great book about climbing Mount Everest.
2: Right. Yes.
0: Just a terrific read.
4: And you'll read that one in a day. You won't want to stop.
0: Yeah. I've read it twice. It's so good. And then Where the Crawdads Sing.
2: Yeah.
4: Oh, I loved that book. And that's especially for popular lit, that's a really good book.
0: Yeah. And then I feel like Oprah here for a second because she has her book club. He's asking what books we would recommend to add to his list.
4: Oh, geez.
0: There's a lot of them. I'll tell you one. The book I've read twice in the last year is John Green's book. It's got an odd title, The Anthropocene Revisited.
2: Okay.
0: It's kind of a bio. It's really cool. It's a nonfiction. Really good.
3: Sounds a bit snooty to me.
0: No, not at all.
3: Oh.
0: He's a real. It's really down to earth. It's terrific. Did you ever read that book On Writing by...
3: I did, actually. Stephen King.
0: By Stephen King.
3: Yeah.
2: Oh, okay.
0: Where it's not an autobiography, but it kind of is.
2: All right.
0: Where he writes about

0: and it's great. It doesn't matter if you like, and it's not a horror thing. It's a nonfiction.
1: Okay.
0: This thing with John Green's the same. I'd recommend that. How about this one, Chuck? I think you read it, Dropped Names by Frank Langella.
2: Yep, I love that book. Oh, I listened to it, yeah.
0: Frank Langella, he's the guy that was
2: great
0: famous
2: source.
0: In the 70s for playing Dracula. Terrific actor. The opening chapter of that book is one of the coolest. I don't want to spoil. There's an unbelievable story.
1: Okay.
0: He's like 20 years old, and something happens to him that is just absolutely staggering.
1: Yeah.
0: Funny and amazing right off the bat. Josh, any come to mind if you had to recommend something
3: for
0: Jordan?
3: Oh, I just throw out some authors. Anything by Dennis Lehane, Tim O'Brien. I mean, I could go.
0: Tim O'Brien, he wrote the, was Going After.
3: Cacciato was one of his books, yeah.
1: Did you guys read Griffin Dunn's?
3: Yeah,
0: I did.
2: Oh, that was good. Yeah.
1: I loved that.
2: I read that, yeah.
0: Yeah, and another good one is Michael McDonald's book.
1: Yeah. Oh, I want to read that, yeah.
2: Yep, that's really good.
0: And then Donald Fagen has a book called Eminent Hipsters. Donald Fagen from Steely Dan. The first half of that book is great. Then it turns awful. Mm. You can tell he's bored. But the first half is great.
2: Dick Cavett has, I found it on iBooks. It's called Brief Encounters. And it's just a bunch of essays. It's really,
0: there you
2: really
0: go. Great. There's our book review section.
2: Yes.
0: Something new from the Bob and Tom Show.
2: Your book review.
0: And good luck with all that.
2: And here's something for Tom, dear Bob and Tom Show. I saw this at the Model A National Meet up at French Lick, Indiana, the West Baden Resort. This is a Model A, and on the front of it, as you'll see, Tom, it says DeLand, Florida, Athens of Florida. I don't know what that means. I've never heard that slogan. Had you?
0: No, there's a really good college there.
2: Oh, okay.
0: Stetson.
2: Oh, the Hatters.
0: Sure. Yeah.
3: Mm-hmm.
0: But
3: that's
0: a
3: cool car, huh?
2: Yeah.
0: Look, the car is amazing.
3: Looks like it's out of Sinners.
0: Yeah, and it's beautiful. Well, thank you very much. DeLand, Florida, of course. I used to work on the air there. I don't know if you knew that, Miss Hooker.
2: That's an odd name, though. DeLand. I wonder where they came up with that name.
0: Well, it's actually very simple. It's quite close to DeCy.
3: Hey!
0: Oh, thank you. I didn't know.
3: That was a hearty hon.
0: I didn't know you had him here.
2: That was amazing.
0: Did you see the story a couple weeks ago about the lady that got eaten by an alligator? That was right near DeLand.
1: Oh, no.
2: Yeah. Oh, because they had a hot day hiking, and they saw a little pond, so they just got into the pond and thought they'd cool themselves off in Florida.
1: That's what the woman said?
2: Yeah.
3: Her friends must have been.
1: Oh, yeah, she is.
2: Cool. I'm just going to jump into the pond.
0: Okay. Now we
2: chomp,
0: have,
2: chomp.
0: We do have alligators in the news today, interestingly enough.
1: Oh, we do, yeah.
0: We have a lost alligator that has been found.
2: Oh, good.
0: In a place one typically does not find alligators. 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Now, coming up, we're going to talk with a guy who makes pizzas with python meat on them, among other things. Dusty Crum will be our guest. And we're going to have comedian Lucas Waterfield joining us a little bit later today. So thank you for joining us. We're in the O'Reilly Auto Parts studios. 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
2: 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We're in the O'Reilly Auto Parts studios. Jess Hooker at the news desk.
1: Hello.
2: There's Josh Arnold.
7: Hi.
2: There's Ace Cosby.
10: Howdy.
2: I'm Chick McGee. Tom has chosen this time to feverishly search his area for
0: getting
2: something.
0: Getting a straw.
2: Yeah. And he's found a straw.
7: You got to sip that drink with
0: but
7: a straw.
0: I got to cut. Hang on a second. I got to cut.
7: What do you cut on the straw?
1: If the straw's too long.
7: Oh, okay.
1: We all do that. We can't. No, I've watched you cut your straw,
2: I cut my straw.
7: Oh, I haven't, but I should try it.
2: I am down. I will admit this easily that I am alarmed at how much I'm becoming like Tom.
0: I don't care for it,
2: but there's nothing I can do about it.
0: Ladies and gentlemen.
7: Oh, I see.
0: Bendable.
7: That. Yeah.
2: Oh, I like the elbow.
0: I'm a big fan.
7: Now, you don't want to accidentally cut that end, do you?
0: No.
7: Yeah.
2: I'm surprised you don't insist on all straws with elbows, with the bendable straws, and then cut that part off when you get them. That's what I'm surprised you don't do.
0: Well, but then the part I cut off, I used to snort heroin.
7: Oh, I see.
2: That's where you go, huh? White Palace.
7: Have you?
2: Dear Bob and Tom Show.
7: The Albino Stallion.
2: This is from Ed in Wilmore, Kentucky. I wore a full beard for years, streaked with salt and pepper. One day I decided to shave it. I found 3 chicken feathers within the beard.
7: No way.
2: Not quite sure how they got there, but my best guess, I love an actual real feather pillow.
7: That's got to be it.
1: Oh, okay.
0: Oh, yeah.
2: I must have been somehow intimate with said feather pillow.
0: Well, that happens.
2: You guys rock. Incidentally, I think Chick McGee and I are twin sons from different mothers. I hope you got a different mother, dude. It's amazing how much he and I are alike. I'm sorry about that, Ed, but keep on keeping on there, brother.
0: We're talking beards because Mr. Oskey has a very huge, bushy, thick beard.
2: And from what Tom and I can understand, he promised to shave last night and did not come through.
0: Well, apparently he's waiting for, he ordered a new, what did he call it? What's the name of that thing?
7: He got a wall, yeah, WAHL.
1: A trimmer?
7: Which is good. I get the wall peanut, yeah.
1: Yeah.
0: What does that mean?
7: It's a make and model.
0: Oh, I see. The peanut.
7: Yeah.
0: It's an odd name for a shaver.
1: It's just little.
7: It's kind of shaped like a peanut, for ergonomic reasons.
1: Oh, okay.
0: Makes sense. So we'll see what he looks like. He has not shaved yet. I just saw him in the hallway.
1: Did you guys talk about urinals yesterday?
7: Probably.
1: Aiming at the drain reduces splashback. A hot tip from AJ.
7: What does? What reduces?
1: Aiming at the drain.
7: Oh, aiming at the drain.
0: No. You aim at the side. You aim at the side of the urinal, you know, to not
7: get splashback. But I do agree with AJ. When you do hit the drain dead on, you get much less splashback typically.
0: Yeah, but if you miss even by a little bit, you're getting it right back at you.
7: Well.
0: Don't you notice in the summer? Because you wear shorts all the time.
7: Yeah.
0: I don't care. I prefer not wearing shorts.
2: See, that's my big problem with flip-flops. Men don't, if you're going to a public restroom, don't wear flip-flops. That drives me crazy. I see that going in.
0: But don't you feel the blowback when you urinate on your shorts, on your legs?
7: Depends on if I have to use one of the shorter urinals, yes. That it's like, well, I guess I'm washing my hands and my shins.
2: Yeah.
7: Which is infuriating. But I don't know about this chick. There's a joke in an episode of Friends.
2: All right.
7: Where Rachel has taught Ross's son some pranks, and one of the pranks is putting saran wrap over the toilet.
2: Right.
7: You pee on it, the pee gets everywhere.
2: Right.
7: And he complains to Rachel about this, and then she goes, well, it's not that big of a deal, and he goes, I was wearing shoes I was barefoot at the time. And then she goes, oh, I'm so sorry. I think being barefoot and peeing all over your feet is way better than if you're wearing shoes and accidentally getting pee all over your feet, because you can just wash your feet, whereas shoes are harder to, it's harder to deal with the pee.
0: What is the movie?
2: Your solution would be not to wear shoes.
7: If I'm getting pee on me, I just want it on my bare feet.
2: Okay.
0: So if you're at the airport.
7: Plus it's hotter.
0: You've already taken your shoes off once. So after you go through security, you just carry them with you because I got to take a leak.
7: Yeah.
0: Can you hold my socks?
2: So there should be a sock and shoe station and when you go into a men's room.
7: That's right.
2: All right.
0: I think, was the movie called Wolf? I think it was Jack Nicholson maybe.
7: Yeah, Michelle Pfeiffer.
0: Mike Nichols. Yeah.
7: James
0: Spader.
7: Yeah.
0: Do you remember this isn't really spoiling. Remember there's a scene in that movie?
2: He marks his territory, yeah.
0: And he's all over the shoes.
1: Okay.
0: The urine.
1: Okay.
0: I remember when I saw that.
2: He turns and pees on the guy's
0: shoe. Yeah.
2: Right on. It's not splashback from the urinal. Yeah.
0: When I saw that movie, The Lady Behind Me, like, I'll never forget this. It was the highlight of the movie for me. She goes, "And they're suede." That guy totally remember that. Don't go peeing on my brown suede shoes.
2: They would ruin suede.
0: Not a fan.
2: Suede shoes?
0: Suede anything.
2: No kidding.
0: Although I recently bought a pair.
2: I want to die in suede. I want to be bathed in suede.
0: I recently bought under protest a pair of suede loafers. I hate loafers. I hate suede.
3: Oh, gosh.
1: Like boat shoes?
0: No, they're just kind of like loafers.
2: Do I have to tell you?
1: Okay.
2: I have to tell you what my dad told me.
0: What's that?
2: It's nowhere to live, boy. Okay? Get out of there.
0: They look nice with apparently those linen pants that...
1: I'm seeing the outfit now that you say it.
0: Yeah,
1: I bet it looks really nice.
0: And linen's great for 10 minutes.
2: You look like... I bet you're down there in the sunny climes. You look like Edward James Olmos from the Miami Vice, walking around with your linen and your suede shoes, no socks.
0: I got some of those socks you were telling me about.
2: What socks was I telling you about?
0: The ones that don't...
2: Oh, the no-shows.
0: See that? They kind of barely are there.
2: Yeah.
0: So we'll see how they do.
3: How are you feeling about them so far?
0: They feel kind of airy down there.
3: It was about a 3 or 4 day adjustment for me when I went to those, and now I won't go back.
0: Yeah, okay. Well, good to know. Now, coming up, comedian Lucas Waterfield will be joining us, and we're going to talk with Dusty Crumb.
2: Let me tell you something. As unaware as Tom is of most things, nothing makes you feel better than telling him about something like no-show socks and thinking, you're amazing for knowing about this unbelievable invention, because he has no idea. Oh. I walked around.
0: They're brand new. This is the first time I've ever worn them.
1: Oh, there that feels so good.
2: Oh, yeah. New socks.
3: New socks are fun. Yeah.
2: See, you didn't wash them, though, did you? You put them right on your feet. That's what I do.
0: No, I washed.
3: Yeah, new socks are like the only clothing I don't wash before I wear for the first time.
2: Oh, yeah.
3: You know,
2: my dream is I go to stores and buy new shirts and put them on in the car. You know, that's how I operate.
0: Okay, you got to help me here. I was trying to remember who this was.
2: I'm here to help.
0: It was either, I don't know if it was a Major League Baseball guy or an NBA guy or an NFL guy, but there was somebody, you were telling me about this, that doesn't travel with a bag.
2: Yeah. He doesn't take anything with him anywhere on the road because he hates the feeling of forgetting something in a hotel.
0: So he just goes and buys new stuff.
2: All the new stuff at like an affordable store. I want to say Ty Detmer. I'm not sure if that's right. He was a quarterback at BYU, I think. I'm not sure.
0: So I was talking to some friends of mine that are actually serious people, unlike, say, me. And through a series of circumstances, they were talking about they were going on a business trip, and for a bunch of reasons, they... suddenly they had to get on a plane with nothing.
1: Yeah.
0: And no hand luggage, no anything.
1: Right.
0: They just had to get in the plane and fly. They said it was just liberating.
1: It is.
3: It's amazing.
0: Because these guys travel all the time, and they've always got, they're schlepping or whatever, a briefcase.
2: Yeah.
0: Everyone's taking all carry-on now anyway.
1: Mm-hmm.
0: And but it was just so funny to see these two guys kind of, God, it was so liberating.
3: Yeah.
1: Yeah.
3: I've only been able to do that once.
1: Yeah.
3: Yeah.
1: I did it one time too, but it was just on a road gig with us.
0: Mm-hmm.
1: And I was like, no, I know I'm passing a mall. I'm going to buy a new outfit. I bought new everything.
0: Well, I don't know if you know this. I know a guy that cannot pass an outlet mall.
3: Mm.
0: His name is Chick McGee.
1: I was going to say,
2: what are you talking about?
1: He's in the room.
2: That's exactly right.
0: He's got outlet mall detection.
2: Now, get a load of this. Gardner Minshew, actually, a rookie year with the Jaguars, he famously arrived at a Houston road game bringing only the outfit he was wearing. He carried tradition to the rest of his in the NFL. He doesn't take clothes with him on the road.
0: There we go.
2: And you love
1: Tim Wilson
2: Minshew.
1: Did that.
0: And I love Gardner Minshew.
2: And Tim Wilson would take a T-shirt and his guitar case.
1: Yeah.
2: That was it.
0: Oh, Tim Wilson did many a show wearing my clothes.
2: Oh, yeah.
0: Oh, no, I'm serious.
2: Oh, yeah.
0: He'd stay over at my house and I'd go, Tim, that's the same shirt you've had on for 3 days. Take this one.
2: Tom, let me tell you something about these perfumey deodorants we have to wear.
0: Oh, yeah. Okay, good. Yeah. And he was not a big deodorant guy, which actually is in the news today.
1: It is.
0: It's one of those new internet crazes, not wearing deodorant.
2: Hmm.
0: Oh, thanks.
2: Really?
0: Internet. Thanks, Internet. We'll find out what that's about. And we're going to find out about having a pizza with python meat on it and more when we return to the O'Reilly Auto Parts studios. 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
0: Everglades, yeah. 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
11: You're with us, and Daniel, how long is your actual stage act?
14: Well, when I perform live...
2: Yeah, how long is your act? Your little act. How long is that?
15: Your little routine.
14: Okay, why don't you stop being like a jerk so I can do my joke? I do... That's what I
11: wrote. I'm sorry, Daniel, they're interrupting.
14: My skit.
11: I'm just curious.
14: My sketch. I call it my act.
11: I'm sorry. I didn't mean to imply that.
14: You didn't imply anything. No, but like, how long do I perform? Usually an hour to an hour and a half, but I tell you whatever I'm feeling. I tell the crowd within the first 3 minutes of being on stage how long I'm going to do to the minute. Huh. Because I think it's nice. No performer does this. I do it.
11: Mm-hmm.
14: You ever been at church? You're like, hey, when's this guy going to wrap it up? Oh, let's go. We got kickoff. We get it. We're sinners needing a new parking lot. Okay. I wish God would have rested on a Wednesday.
16: Yeah, me too.
14: Thanks for ruining our weekend. No. I really wanted to wake up early one more day. I mean, the whole concept behind the Sabbath is that God worked 6 days and rested on the seventh.
1: Right.
14: Well, according to my calendar, he hasn't worked a day since. You know, no wonder there's war. He spent a week on us and was like, all right, you guys go figure stuff out. I'm going to chill. And then Everybody prays on the Sabbath. That's God's day off. He's probably like, oh, you guys are greedy. Do not disturb. I'm trying to watch Tiger. In HD.
2: HD Tiger.
11: Now, are you an active churchgoer? Your dad's a preacher, right?
14: He's
16: retired.
11: Did you retire also?
14: I have. I try to go all the time, but I never go.
16: You always on Saturday going, I think I'll go tomorrow, and you never do, right?
14: Mm-hmm. Yeah. I mean, it's just Sunday morning. It's like West Coast time zone. You have to understand that our sports come on so early.
16: Yeah.
14: So what are you going to do?
16: You got to stay home.
14: You have to have chicken wings at 10 a.m.
3: Yeah. The 1 o'clock game kicks off at 10.
15: True. Being Catholic, you can go Saturday evening.
16: That's right. Saturday.
15: Get it out of the way.
16: Yeah. By the way, how'd they squeeze that in?
15: I don't know.
16: I've always wondered about it.
15: I don't know, but it's great.
16: So you tend to go on Sunday?
15: I actually tend to go Sunday morning. But if I'm out of town on the tour, I'll go Saturday night.
16: Don't you think you'd meet a better class of man on a Saturday
14: they
16: night?
14: They say church is the best place to meet women.
3: Yep.
14: And I think that's true because I think women are a lot less likely to act like a bitch in the Lord's house.
16: Really?
14: I mean, statistically.
16: Okay. I see.
11: This isn't just anecdotal. You base this on a stat. Okay.
14: Sometimes when I see a group of women, I like to walk up to them and pretend that I'm a judge at a dog show. And I just go, third, second, first.
3: That's the way I want them.
14: And then I walk away. And when I look back, one of them is always sad.
16: Uh-huh.
14: And her friends are like, there's nothing you can do. Your spine's not straight. If I see a really beautiful girl,
16: yeah,
14: I just grab her by the crotch and the throat, and I'm like, best in show. Oh, it's kind of heavy. I should have picked one from the toy group.
16: Yeah.
11: What's your opening line with these ladies? What do you say to them?
17: Usually,
11: do you come off with the goofy skateboarder guy, or do you come off sophisticated showbiz?
17: You have to come across confident. So usually it's something like, hey, let's get a look at that crotch.
16: That's always good.
17: And they're like, wow, you're so confident. How does this look? And I'm like, a bit gamey, but I'm in a pinch. Saddle up, Seabiscuit.
18: And now, from the Bob and Tom Archives, we dust off another classic. classic. A moment of frivolity.
11: Right now, joining us in the studio, it's comedian Dwight Slade. Dwight, great to see you again. How are you?
19: I'm lovely. Thank you for having me on.
11: Your former wife is a veterinarian, am I right?
19: That's correct. That's what led to the divorce, is being married to a woman who is legally entitled to do castration. Who actually had a manual in the house on how to do it. Uh-huh. That and the one time that I got her equipment magazine and mistook it for a Victoria's Secret catalog was a horrible, horrible error.
3: There's figurative.
16: Oh, yeah.
3: Castration. Yes.
11: Literal. So, mm-hmm. But you've been divorced for quite some time now.
19: I have, and I don't want to come off as a bitter divorce guy. No. That's, I don't want to do that at all. Mm-hmm. You know, I'm happy she's remarried. Good for her and her new husband, her brand new job. And she's going to Cabo. We met on eHarmony.com, and we're in love. 29 dimensions of compatibility, and you're not one of them. We love each other. I'm handling it with a great deal of maturity.
3: Yes. Yes.
16: You see that? It's quite obvious.
19: Yeah, and I enjoy dating. I've realized I like damaged women. I'm just cutting it. It's called skipping the middleman. Let's just get right to it. Why spend 5 years finding out your mate has psychological disorders? Just get right to it. You know, that's what I look for. I look for, a facial tick, a weepy eye, paralysis in one arm. That's good. Fingernails bitten to the quick. Very, very nice.
16: Yeah.
19: Very erotic. You know, maybe if you spent time in a Chinese prison, I'm down with that. I want that right up front.
16: All right. Okay.
19: You know, stepdad issues, very erotic. You know?
11: Well, let's slow down for 1 second.
16: Well,
11: have you ever used any of the so-called computer dating services?
19: I was on Match.com, and I'll tell you this. If you go on the Bob and Tom Show coast to coast and talk about a colonic, the emails you get the next day are a wonder, are amazing. This ties into dating because my ex-girlfriend talked me into a colonic, which is colonic irrigation, which is a water skiing accident on purpose.
16: Yeah.
11: This is like an enema, but and then some, as I understand
19: it. Yeah, they high-powered jet. Yeah, and it's great to walk out like Yosemite Sam, all bow-legged. All right, let me out of here.
16: Let's go jogging.
11: So this woman you say was actually in the lobby throughout the process?
19: Yes, she was too. She was there and mm-hmm. very thrilled that I'd had it happen.
3: Now, did it excite her in some way that you can discuss?
19: I hadn't thought about that, but there was romance after that.
11: Mm-hmm. You weren't afraid that...
16: Were you a little uncomfortable? you were afraid someone's going to blow?
11: Yeah. Weren't you afraid there might be a little sort of like a little afterbirth?
18: Bob and Tom, 24/7.
11: I've got a couple really odd stories here. This is in reference to a Giorgio Armani ad with David Beckham. The
15: Have you seen this
11: soccer ad?
16: Was this the one where he's in the underwear?
15: Yeah,
3: yeah, yeah, yeah.
16: And the fake bulge.
11: Well, here we go.
15: Is it fake?
11: Here's the story.
16: It has to be.
15: Wow.
11: If you'd allow me here.
15: Okay.
11: Singer Victoria Beckham, Posh Spice, has slammed claims that husband David's manhood has been digitally enhanced in his provocative new advertisement for Giorgio Armani.
16: Oh, yeah?
11: Proudly showing off a bulging groin, which fans speculate has been computer altered. But the Spice Girl, who of course is his wife, insists what's pictured in the pair of white briefs is all his. She says, he does have a huge one. You can see it in the advert. It's all his. Now here's the best part. It's like a tractor exhaust pipe. So that would be known as a massive Ferguson, I believe.
16: I guess, sir. Or a Dear John.
11: Yeah.
15: Mm-hmm. Yeah. This is really nice.
11: Phallus Chalmers. Any other tractors help me here? I don't know much about tractors, but the fact that it's just so bulbous It doesn't. It's so curvy.
16: I'm sorry. Did you say
11: curvy,
16: bulbous?
11: Curvy and bulbous. It doesn't look. It looks like the cod piece that. Who were the two magicians that got eaten by the tiger? What's
15: Siegfried and Roy.
11: Siegfried and Roy. Remember those guys used to wear the enormous cod pieces? That's what it looks like he's got in there. That's
7: okay, I have a picture here of David Beckham naked.
15: What?
7: I no just,
16: wait. So where did you like find
7: two
16: this?
7: 2 seconds.
11: That's his wallpaper. That's
16: Christy,
11: his wallpaper.
16: Sit down.
7: That's my wallpaper. I can't make it any bigger than that.
15: Oh, my
7: but
15: God.
7: If I had a wiener like that, I'd go around. Hey,
16: there'd be 8x10s on car windshields everywhere.
7: You'd have trouble keeping me in clothes. I'm sorry. Oh, look! Holy moly.
16: Can you imagine?
11: Purple flowers and wedding rings aren't standard features at Skydive Utah's facility. Last week, Lance Bates and Heather Robbins were married while skydiving. The couple took the plunge while jumping from an airplane.
15: How'd they do that?
11: They exchanged rings and ceremoniously kissed aboard a plane. The rings went on without a glitch, and the kiss went so well, Bates said that he and Robbins shared a few more. Then Bates, Robbins, and members of their wedding party jumped out of the airplane, floated toward the earth, while those on the ground looked for the bride and groom. After the groom swooped in and the bride landed, the couple shared a moment under an arbor covered in flowers.
15: Aww.
11: Then the plane landed and the best man ushered the judge to the arbor where the bride and groom were waiting.
7: Wonder 3 years, he'll want to jump without the chute. I can tell you that.
11: By the way, during the I understand that during the honeymoon, the chute was also packed.
7: Hello, you're listening to Bob and Tom 24/7. This has been Chick McGee speaking.
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2: House. Hey, welcome back to the Bob and Tom Show. We're at the O'Reilly Auto Parts Studios. Jess Hooker at the news desk.
15: Hello.
2: There's Josh Arnold.
3: Hi.
2: There's Ace Cosby.
20: Hello.
2: I'm Chick McGee. Hello, Tom. I'm supposed to remind you about the heat.
3: So, I'm walking the dogs.
2: Yes. Sweltering in the USA.
3: Yeah, it's hot.
15: It's summer. It's July. It's supposed to be hot.
3: We're going
15: to
3: be okay.
15: Everybody calm down.
2: It's so hot.
3: So, I walk my dogs. I take them out a lot. I like to walk with them. And I typically walk through a pretty quiet neighborhood. Mm-hmm. But there's one street I have to cross. It's a two-way, but it's kind of busy.
15: Okay.
3: So, I'm crossing the street, and it's not a four-way stop. So the people are coming by. They can come by fairly quickly. And I've got my two dogs with me, and it's, 11:30 or something in the morning. And this lady slams on her brakes, opens up her window. I've already crossed the street. I'm about to head down the dead end. And opens our window and, "Get those dogs off the pavement." Well, ma'am, if the dogs didn't want to be in the pavement, the grass is right there.
7: Yeah, the dogs will let you know.
15: They know.
3: They're okay.
7: Yeah.
3: It's not fry an egg in the pavement hot.
2: Oh, okay.
3: But I was really surprised. Why would you mind your own business? The dogs are fine.
2: Did you at any point use the word bitty while you were talking with this lady?
3: I was just so stunned. What is wrong with you? I mean, it's one thing if someone leaves a dog in their car.
7: Right.
3: I'm sure there are circumstances where certain dogs' paws are a problem. But the dogs are on the grass 99% of the time.
7: Yeah, no, they were fine.
15: There's a certain type of woman who thinks that she knows what animals need more than the animals know what they need.
7: Right.
15: Like, that's a whole group of ladies.
7: Yes.
15: Ugh.
3: So, anyway.
7: Animals know more.
15: Yes.
7: Yeah, I did you say anything?
3: No. I just, I'm thinking, Jesus, mind your own.
15: Kept walking,
3: And I'm sure there are places where it's bad for the dogs. And I've been places where I've seen, in Colorado in the winter, you'll see dogs with booties on it. It depends on the dog and everything.
7: But, yeah, of course.
3: But the dogs, the grass is right there.
7: They're going to let you know by stepping into the grass.
3: Yeah, they'll walk over to the grass. And, they're not idiots. Well, wait a minute.
2: Well, I got one.
3: Wait a minute. Now that I think about it, one of my dogs is an idiot. Yeah. He thinks he's Eeyore. Well, that was a 30-yard walk. I need a nap.
15: Oh.
3: Okay, let's sit down. Now, are we moving on to the sports page, or did you have another letter you wanted to go to?
2: I can't find another letter, so I guess that means sports time.
3: Well, I got a quick one.
2: Okay, go ahead.
3: Now, this is kind of a profound one.
15: Okay.
2: Uh-oh.
3: I mean, a lot of the things we talk about here are frivolous.
15: Okay.
3: They're kind of light.
2: We deal in frivolous. Okay.
3: Yeah. But every once in a while, we will get into the realm of which one might call philosophy.
15: Uh-huh.
3: Deeper thinking. I can't think of the last profound thing that was ever said on this show.
0: But I'm sure there have been some. This comes to us from, we'll just call him BB. This is a male.
1: Okay.
0: A male BB. He goes, I saw a picket sign that read, "What do we want? Time travel.
2: Oh.
0: When do we want it?
2: Ah.
0: That's irrelevant." I'll repeat that for you.
2: There you go.
3: No, you don't have to. Yeah, no, we got it.
0: What do we want? Time travel. When do we want it? That's irrelevant.
1: All right.
0: That's a thinker right there. I was hoping more of a chuckler, but it's a thinker.
3: That's all right.
1: Not yeah.
0: Give that some thought. Now, we have Chick McGee over there at the sports desk, and it's a special sports desk, ladies and gentlemen.
2: Yeah. Oh, it's, yes, brought to you by NHTSA.
0: That's right, NHTSA.
2: Slow down. Defending champion Argentina rallied to beat England 2-1 and reached the World Cup final yesterday. Trailing 1-0 into the last 5 minutes of regulation time, Enzo Fernandez and substitute Lautaro Martinez scored for Argentina. Aided the assists from Messi. You have to see them to believe them. He's a left-footed. He's left-handed, left-footed, and he kicked an assist with his right foot, and it on a dime. I don't know how they do this, but here's what it sounded like. The Argentina announcer,
0: all right,
2: and it starts off with a miss. So here we go.
20: Macalister Palo otra vez. Iba Messi. Primero Spence. Ah, Maca. Ah, Maca. Messi engancha y va. Tiró con la derecha.
2: There it is.
0: I have a question.
1: They sound like they're in pain.
2: And what's this guy's name? Andres Galarraga? What is it?
0: Do you remember we were reading that book about, remember the writer for MASH that becomes a, he becomes a announcer?
2: Ken Levine.
0: Yeah. And he was talking about, the story is Ken is a, he was a really great comedy writer.
1: Sure.
0: And he decided he loved baseball. The book is about, I think it's, what is the book? It's got a great title.
2: Oh, my, there it goes. It's out of here. Wait a minute. Or
0: yeah,
2: something like that.
0: Anyway, in any event, he talks about how when you become a baseball announcer, you want to develop your home run call.
1: Gotcha.
0: You want to have one that's just yours.
1: Yeah, signature.
0: Yeah. In the world of soccer, every one of these I've heard is essentially the same. It's a long, extended, goes on forever. I mean, I'm sure in the world of soccer, there are probably some world-class famous announcers. I don't know who they are, but...
2: Andre Cantor.
0: Yeah, there seems that the theme seems to be the extended...
1: Right.
2: Go, go, go.
0: They're either saying the word goal.
2: Yeah.
0: Is the word goal the same in Spanish as it is in English?
2: I don't know. I don't speak a foreign tongue.
0: El goal? Maybe.
1: I don't think so.
0: In French, le goal? Anyone?
1: No. Well.
2: So, coming up on Sunday, we've got Spain and Argentina, 3 o'clock Eastern time from... beautiful New Jersey at MetLife.
1: Okay.
2: Of course, FIFA's not going to let him say MetLife. It's the New Jersey Stadium, I think.
0: Yeah, a friend of mine went to the game in Atlanta a week ago, and I think maybe you mentioned this. All the seats where the Mercedes logos are,
2: yeah,
0: they taped them over.
2: They took black electrical tape and covered the Mercedes logo.
1: I don't think
2: logo.
1: It was electrical tape.
2: I'm pretty sure it was electrical tape.
0: His seat was kind of...
1: Was it?
0: Kind of crappy. Oh.
2: And you know what? I don't know if we have that picture from yesterday, Erling Haaland, the striking Viking of Norway. He was getting off his plane with his treasures.
0: Yeah, this is great.
2: Purchased in the United States.
0: Have you seen this?
1: No.
2: He had a raccoon.
0: Have you seen the guy?
1: He had a raccoon.
2: He had a taxidermied raccoon under his arm with a drinking a bottle of booze. It was gorgeous.
1: That's hilarious.
2: Well, evidently, he bought it at a place called Wild Bill's Western Store in Dallas, Texas. The raccoon was holding an empty bottle of Greenall's Wildberry Gin. The raccoon currently sold out at Wild Bill's website.
0: Well, you can see why they'd sell out.
2: $750 a copy for that.
0: Wow. Who wouldn't want one?
1: Right.
2: Haaland wasn't done. He also purchased 2 taxidermied squirrels, one wearing a sheriff hat.
3: Oh, that's nice.
2: And other downing a Budweiser.
3: All right.
2: $450 a piece.
0: Have you seen this guy? He's super handsome.
1: I actually just watched the bag that he is carrying is roughly $75,000, maybe $100,000. And he has, I don't know, 20 or 30 different versions of this bag. It's insane.
0: What?
1: You know, I'm not joking.
0: What's so special about it?
1: It's the brand.
2: You guys know me in bags.
1: It might be a Prada. One of these might be. I don't know. And then he
0: For
1: has
0: how many thousands?
1: Up to $75,000 is some of these bags. It's crazy.
0: Wow.
1: Yeah.
0: Well, he this says he racked up a $10,000 tab at that store.
1: Okay.
2: Now, well, Wild Bill's Western Store.
1: Spit in the ocean for that guy.
2: In Dallas, they closed the store and let everybody. They taught him the Norwegian team to line dance, and they had a great time.
0: Cool.
2: Yeah.
0: Well, that's cool.
2: Yeah, nice.
0: Would that be hard to get through customs?
2: I think you'd have to explain, probably. I'm sure
0: dead raccoon carrying a whiskey bottle?
2: Probably.
0: Is that on the Texas flag?
2: It should be, if it's not. Okay. let's see. WNBA last night, Golden State, Minnesota, and Chicago all win. In that Golden State game, they beat Indiana 88-75, and Caitlin Clark had an incident with a couple of the referees. That's becoming a thing. We'll keep an eye on that for you. An Australian city gathered more than... Oh, hang on a second.
5: Stupid world record.
2: An Australian city gathered more than 600 musicians to play trombones together to break the Guinness World Record.
0: Oh, yeah?
2: The city of Ipswich, Queensland, hosted the attempt to break the record for the largest trombone ensemble as part of the Spark Ipswich Arts Festival. The trombonist performed 76 trombones.
0: Oh, all right. Now, think about this for a second. 600 trombone players. That's serious.
1: It's a lot.
0: That's a lot of them. I wonder if they were any good.
2: I would say that's too many.
0: That's a tough instrument to play. We got a little picture of it.
21: Yeah, I played it for 2 years.
1: You did?
21: I liked it. Yeah.
0: Because you got to know where that position is. There are no frets like on a guitar. Right. You got to know where to hold your arm. It's tough. So congratulations.
2: Huh.
0: I don't know. Does it say that they played a song? Just that music? Okay, that was the only one? Okay.
2: That's all it says in the story. Yeah.
0: Okay, all right. Because there are some pretty young guys. I hope they were able to do it. I heard the organizers didn't really care if you were any good. They just let it slide if you couldn't really play well.
21: Naturally.
0: Coming up, we're going to talk with Dusty Crum. We found out about this guy yesterday. He runs a store. What was it called? Everglade City or something?
21: In Everglade City, yeah.
0: The store is Wild Man's Pizza, Pasta, and Pythons. Right. They do have a python pizza, and you can bring in a python, and they'll trade you a pizza for a python. They've got a cool store where you can get, among other things, I was quite impressed with the licensed Converse All-Star made of snakeskin shoes.
2: And they have Hey Dudes made of snakeskin.
1: Really?
2: Yeah, the slip-ons. Wow.
0: I could see you with snakeskin.
1: Oh, yeah, I would. I would sport snakeskin.
0: Yeah, that,
21: these look cool.
1: I love a good Converse. I'd take a pair.
0: Yeah, that would work for you, I think. It'd be very nice. Anyways, we're going to talk with Mr. Crum. I'm excited about that. Also today, comedian Lucas Waterfill. Willie G should be here shortly. He's got a special gig with Mr. Oskey this week, and I'll tell you about that coming up. Right now, we have an interesting story coming up about weight loss in the news. 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
2: Hello.
1: There's Josh Arnold.
3: Hi.
1: There's Ace Cosby.
4: Hey, Chick.
1: Hi. I'm Chick. And hello, Tom.
3: Hello, Chick McGee. Coming up, we've got a very exciting guest, Dusty Crum from Wild Man's Pizza, Pasta, and Pythons, where you can actually get python pizza. He's got a cool store down there in the Everglades.
2: So if you take your snake in there, he'll chop it up and put it on a pizza?
3: Oh, he's already got, they've already got pythons to cook.
2: Oh, okay.
1: Yeah.
2: So what do they do with the ones you trade?
1: They take it money off your pizza, don't they?
3: Yeah.
1: We can ask him, I guess.
5: Yeah, it's not like an even trade, but then they probably use those for later pizzas.
2: Oh, okay. Okay.
5: And goods.
2: Yeah.
5: That he sells in a store. Yeah.
3: They've got snake everything. Belt buckles, boots, shoes.
2: I love all of it.
3: Including the Converse All-Stars made of snakeskin. Very cool.
2: Yes.
3: I know. We last left you. We were at the NHTSA sports desk with Chick McGee. Are we still there?
1: Well, kind of the sports desk, because I came across this morning. I wanted to share it. When I was a kid, I wanted this toy. It was called Super Toe, and Alex Karras, former Detroit Lion and former member of the Monday Night Football team on ABC, he was the spokesperson. Okay.
3: Alex Karras
1: certainly was acting. Yes.
3: He gets punched. Doesn't he punch the horse in the face in Blazing Saddles?
1: Mongo. Life of Regret or something.
2: That's
5: Mongo
2: him?
5: Only pawn in Game of Life.
1: That's exactly right.
3: Yeah, that's that. And you did a nice job delivering that.
1: That's exactly how we said it.
3: Mm-hmm.
1: But it was called Super Toe, and it was a plastic guy you hit on the head with your hand, and it would kick a football through a plastic goalpost.
2: Oh, that's fine.
5: Oh, cool.
1: And I wanted to show it to you guys. And there he is. We need the audio on this, too. So.
6: Oh, hi. Super Jock here. Watch this. Super Toe. Still the only field goal kicker I ever liked.
1: Watch this. Boom.
6: Yep, he did it again. Okay, the kick is from the 50. Let the old pro try.
1: That's his dad kicking it.
6: Wouldn't you know, he missed. With the right wrap on the head, Super Toe scores again. Super Toe comes with everything you see here. Super Toe, another fun-filled Super Jock action game from Shopper. Hey.
3: Hey. That is really kind of cool.
5: So you would spin spinner and it would tell you how many yards you could pick it from.
1: Right, and then of course you could make fun of your parents, which was exciting. Right?
5: Yeah.
1: At the time. Yeah.
3: Of course now, it's been replaced by video games. we had photoelectric football.
1: Yes, that was kind of...
3: That was cool.
1: The longer I think about that, a little lame.
5: Had to have been lame.
1: Real photoelectric
3: football, you'd have these sheets... And you could pick a play.
2: Yeah.
1: You had like seven defenses.
3: And you'd put it on this elect bed of light bulbs, kind of.
2: Okay.
3: And then the offense, whoever was playing offense, would put theirs on there.
2: Yeah.
3: And, you know, so then with the light on them, you could see through and you could see if you got tackled or not.
2: Okay, so light right meets battleship
5: a little bit.
2: Yeah. Kind of okay. Yeah.
3: But, I mean,
2: okay.
3: It's a strategy game. It was fun.
2: That is fun. That
3: now, of course,
2: okay.
3: You can get a game that looks like the actual players are in the room with you.
2: Yeah.
3: It's a little more sophisticated.
1: Yeah, you can't tell an NFL game on Fox from... the video game being played. It looks exactly
3: And Chick and I got into a huge argument a few years ago.
1: No.
3: When a certain play happened in the NFL and the announcer said, that guy obviously plays video games because he did a video game move.
2: Okay.
3: Where he deliberately didn't cross. He waited to score a touchdown. I forget the circumstance again, but the guy goes, yeah, that's what you do. That guy learned that by playing video games.
2: Oh, okay.
3: So.
1: And now virtual reality is a big deal.
3: So
1: they let him practice in virtual reality.
3: No, has that completed our sports broadcast?
1: No, one more.
3: Oh.
1: Calm down. I will get out of your way as soon as
3: I
1: can.
3: I just wanted to make sure. I didn't want to get... You
1: know. A dinosaur-loving boy from Illinois. That sounds like a Jim Croce song.
5: Yeah, yeah.
1: He was a dinosaur-loving boy from Illinois.
5: Did Joel Silverstein write that?
1: Rapid Roy, that stock car boy. He's become the world's youngest person to curate a museum.
2: Okay.
1: Guinness World Records report, Anderson Taylor, just 9 years and 340 days old when he opened Cambridge Natural History Museum. Anderson is its sole owner and curator.
3: Wow. Wasn't even 10 years old yet.
1: When asked about why people should visit his museum, the now 11-year-old said, there's a lot of interactive stuff and people usually get a souvenir to take home with them.
5: Okay.
2: That's nice.
1: There you go.
2: Okay.
3: Now, yesterday...
1: Oh, there he is.
3: Good-looking kid. Looks like fun. Oh, look at those skulls behind him.
1: Oh, yeah.
2: That's sweet.
5: Where's I like all that stuff? I like any entrepreneurial kid.
2: Yeah.
1: I like the hat. I hope he never gives up that hat.
3: He's got kind of a Indiana Jones look.
2: Yeah.
3: Looks nice.
2: I wonder what you need to be a museum.
5: Right.
2: To be classified.
5: To be actually a museum.
2: Because there's this thing on the internet right now about you only need 100 books in your house to register as a library or something crazy like that. Maybe 1,000 books. Maybe
3: do you get a tax write-off?
2: Yeah, something like that.
3: What?
2: And so people are counting their books and seeing what they can do to be considered a library.
3: And the way things are going in the world of reading, that's not going to be too many people.
2: Yeah.
3: Were you here when we found out how much the guy, somebody paid for the Gus, the skeleton of one of the most complete T-Rex skeletons? It $50 million?
2: Oh, my gosh.
1: Yeah.
3: Yeah.
1: It was only 56% complete?
2: Yeah, it wasn't all of it, right?
1: Yeah.
3: Yeah, so it set a record. Here, I got it right here. It was, I don't know why they nicknamed him Gus, but $50.1 million to a mystery bidder over the weekend. A T-Rex fossil that's, they say it's 61% of the bones are there.
2: Okay.
3: It has 183 fossil bone components. But it'd be cool if this kid got Gus for a couple weeks.
2: Yeah.
1: Probably I still say they don't know for sure how the bones go back together. They just guess. Best guess.
2: Well, I think it's a good guess what they're doing.
1: You,
5: I don't think it's much guessing at all.
1: I give you the Tyrannosaurus Rex. Years of study. The Tyrannosaurus Rex front arms or someone else, another
3: you
1: dinosaur.
3: You have to wonder.
1: It's so obvious, it makes my head hurt.
3: They're not saying who it is. You have to wonder where it's going to be.
2: Right. Oh, we don't know.
3: They're not saying.
2: Oh, okay. Okay.
3: It would be appropriate, I would think, for someone to donate it to a museum.
2: Right.
3: Rather than have it on the Lido deck of Bezos's yacht.
2: I don't know. That'd be cool, too.
3: Mm-hmm. Yeah, but just share it with no one. Yeah, that'd be real nice.
5: And that Lido deck could use some...
2: Right.
5: If you haven't been on yet.
1: It needs a wow piece.
5: Yeah, yeah.
3: Did you go down there? Because I couldn't believe it was a cash bar.
5: I was shocked.
3: What a prick.
5: Yeah.
3: You don't get enough of my money yet.
1: Sorry. And Boss Skaggs on the Lido. That's a lot of money.
5: Okay. I told Bezos it was a little on the nose to have him performing Lido the whole time.
1: Lido shuffle.
3: I wonder if Boz has ever been hired to do that. Because
1: I'm hoping he would sing.
3: Almost every band is available for private gigs.
2: Oh, yeah.
3: If you want to pay them a lot of money.
2: Yeah.
3: But they do it all the time. Mm-hmm. If we ever talk to Boz again, I'll ask him. Okay. I remain a huge fan.
1: Let me leave the room first.
3: We have Ms. Hooker back in the fold today. Christy Lee is on vacation. Mm-hmm. Jess Hooker sitting in this week. She had a little issue yesterday.
1: Yes, Christy's having her feet shaved. And I think her elbows refreshed is what I heard.
5: Oh, yes. Yeah.
3: Now,
1: sort of spa.
3: You were in the middle of the process of having some tattoos removed.
2: I am, and they're exposed today. And I'm so conscious about it.
3: They are?
2: Yeah. They're right here, this part.
3: Lower part of your arm. What was that?
2: What was it? This is the Blessed Mother right here. And that's...
3: Is that a parachute?
2: What is that? That's a lobster. And this is a cover-up, actually. So, yeah.
3: A lobster?
2: A lobster. Yeah.
3: Wow. I've had the crabs.
5: As in you are my lobster?
2: Yes.
5: Ah.
2: Yeah. It's a Friends reference. Yeah.
3: Mm-hmm. Oh, so, I never watched that show. What does that mean?
2: Lobsters mate for life, and when you say you're my lobster, that's your person forever. Yeah, and it wasn't for
5: with
2: anybody.
5: The claws.
2: With the claws. They just stuck the claws.
3: And again, if you say you've got the crabs,
2: I don't. What's the other? Like, what's the medical term for crabs?
5: Body lice or scabies?
2: Lice? Okay.
5: Scabies, I don't think, and crabs are the same. But.
2: Okay.
3: I think there's a difference.
5: Yeah, there is.
3: Between head lice and body lice.
5: Right.
3: I know that several of my kids, when they went to camp and played baseball and shared a helmet and all that, head lice is everywhere. Willie had to shave his head one summer.
2: Yeah.
3: We'll ask him about it when he gets here.
2: Okay.
3: He
1: might have heard that and is not coming in now.
3: He's talking.
2: No, he'll tell you.
3: Okay. So what do you got over there in the world of news?
2: The bison that attacked a grandfather at Yellowstone National Park will not be euthanized. I didn't know this was good. Even up for debate.
5: I know.
2: Yeah.
5: Why would it be?
2: Yeah, park officials told TMZ that no management action will be taken against the wild animal.
5: And it shouldn't be.
2: No, absolutely not.
3: It's bison being a bison.
1: All the other bisons are having a big party with him. You're not going to the joint. All right, yeah.
5: You broke your cherry.
1: That's right. Hey, yeah.
3: That video.
1: I'm going to flip the next guy I see into this county. Yeah.
3: That video was on the national news two nights in a row.
2: Yeah.
3: Because we should point out that the bison is not going to be killed. And the guy that, if you haven't seen it, this guy gets flipped. His arms are spread out. It's so funny.
2: Yeah, full circle in the air.
3: But he's okay. I think he broke his femur in four places. But,
5: why would this be on the news two nights in a row?
3: It was.
5: I know, but why?
2: I think it's to warn people. They don't.

0: beard, and he's wearing kind of old-timey suspenders.
1: Old-timey suspenders.
0: Wouldn't you agree, though?
2: The grandson had to have been terrified.
3: Yeah.
0: And the thing starts coming at him, and I've read that they can run 35 miles an hour.
3: That's too fast.
0: The thing weighs 2,000 pounds.
1: That seems too fast.
0: Well, but then they kind of run into this sort of little wooded area, and then you see the guy come out, then go back in. It really is, you know, you're kind of singing by little yakety sax. But I mean, like I said before, if you were trying to film this for a movie, you couldn't get a better angle.
3: Great shot.
0: With a stunt man, you'd have to do it 25 times.
1: They've taken his logo. They're like memes are rampant, obviously, and they put it on a Jordan high top. If you can think in your mind the Air Jordan logo.
3: Yeah.
1: It's kind of spread out, so they replaced the Air Jordan.
2: Well, how do these things capture the
3: imaginations
2: of the country?
1: And then,
2: I look at that video, I'm like, that is mildly amusing at best.
0: Oh, I get it over
3: Watch
0: and over
3: it one
0: again.
3: One time, and it's over.
0: Every time.
2: But I'm like that with all these things that get popular. I don't, none of it's that interesting.
3: No.
0: I find it hilarious.
3: Makes me sad.
0: Sorry. Maybe it's just me.
2: No, it isn't just you. What I'm saying is I'm way in the minority. I don't know what chip I'm missing in my brain. I really love that stuff.
0: What's coming up in the news over there?
3: We have Ozempic in the news still, a racy license plate, and a new bill passed.
0: Yeah, this is going to be really controversial.
3: Yes.
1: A new bill?
0: In the United States, in the House, not the Senate.
1: Okay.
0: I mean, it's a really controversial topic, although it's not necessarily political.
3: No.
0: I don't think this falls on left or right or Democrat, Republican.
2: No, it kind of falls on lifestyle.
3: And, yeah, I think so. Yeah.
0: Yeah, it's so, but we'll talk about it. And it's I don't know. I don't even know where to come down on it myself. Now, we'll look forward to that. Also, we're going to talk with Dusty Crum, the proprietor of a place that serves Python on your pizza in the Everglades, and they've got a bunch of cool stuff at their store.
2: Dusty.
0: Including the aforementioned snake skin sneakers,
1: right?
0: And they're Converse All Stars. They're very cool looking, but they're snakeskin. Also, comedian Lucas Waterfield will be joining us. I hope you can hang out with us. We're going to remain in the O'Reilly Auto Parts studios. 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
3: Hello.
1: There's Josh Arnold.
2: Hi.
1: There's Ace Cosby.
13: Howdy.
1: I'm Chick McGee, doing the best I can. I can't even say McGee now for some reason. Hello, Tom. How are you?
0: Hello, Chick McGee.
1: Yes, sir.
0: A quick update. We had the story about the dude in the suspenders, the grandpa that got heaved in the air by the bison.
2: Thank goodness he's okay.
0: Yeah, his name is Carl McDaniel, and he was interviewed by CNN.
2: Irish fellow.
0: And he says he broke his femur in four places. Near his hip, and suffered some bruises, but he's up and walking, apparently. And his quote is, "It was not as catastrophic as it could have been."
2: Yeah, no, man.
0: Apparently, when he landed, the bison, than

0: walked over and was right on top of him or something. So,
1: oh, jeez.
2: We don't see that part of the video.
0: Yeah, pretty rough. So,
3: wow.
0: On a lighter note, yesterday was National Hot Dog Day. So,
1: well, that guy did look pretty light.
0: Yeah. So. and again, we have on our social media a nice clip. We have that clip with our commentary. So you can see how we feel about it.
1: Oh, is it sort of a reaction video?
0: Yes. Yeah. One of those. Now, on the same note, rather, do they make bison hot dogs?
1: Oh, gosh. I've never seen them. Have you, Jess?
2: Hold on. I feel like they do.
1: Nice.
0: I've had a bison burger, and they are really good.
2: I had one Saturday. It was so good. So good.
0: And
1: That's a flavorful meat.
2: Is.
0: And to be clear, when we grew up, what they called a buffalo...
2: Right.
0: That's actually a bison, right?
2: Right.
0: Yeah, okay.
2: Yes. Buffalo sauce comes from a...
3: Buffalo. What the hell's a buffalo then?
1: I think the buffalo were gone by the time...
0: No, the buffalo had they have like the huge stretched out horn.
1: Are there any buffalo anymore?
2: They have wings.
3: I thought Ted Turner brought back the... He brought back the bison.
0: Right.
1: No, he just colorized them.
0: Oh!
1: Okay. All bison were in black and white. And then
3: Montana Ted.
0: So coming up, Dusty Crum will be our guest from Wild Man's Pizza, Pasta, and Pythons in the Everglades.
1: Name? I hope it's not a stage
2: name.
1: Okay. But even if it is, it's cool. He doesn't spell it like R. Crum. He spells it...
0: When you were a kid, did they have a TV show that had Jungle Larry on it or one of those guys?
3: Jungle Larry?
2: No, who was it? The guy that came on and wore the hat and did...
0: Yeah,
2: and I'm thinking of the guy that came on Letterman. Who was that?
0: Oh.
2: You know what I'm talking about?
0: Yes.
3: Jim from...
2: Jack.
3: Jack Hanna from the Columbus Zoo.
2: Thank you. That's who I think
3: of. No, but my cartoon host was Flippo the Clown.
0: Did he have the animal guy come on?
3: No, he would just host the cartoon.
1: Yeah, Flip off the Clown.
0: Yeah, we had
3: the Clown. he's a legend.
0: We had Jungle Larry.
2: Okay.
0: He had the safari hat, you know, with like the real zebra.
2: Sure.
0: Headband.
3: Zebra headband. I'm sure.
0: I mean, in those days, they weren't quite as sensitive about stuff like that. They would have, he'd have monkeys and stuff. And like I said, there's a new monkey. I've got to do more research on this.
2: Okay.
0: They've discovered a new species of monkey.
2: Oh.
3: You know, I'm kind of irritated now because I grew up in central Ohio with like 20 miles from Columbus, Ohio. And Jack Hanna from the Columbus Zoo went everywhere and was on TV shows. But maybe I was just too early for him and he wasn't on TV yet, I guess.
1: Did he never go to your school?
3: No, he never showed up but
2: You guys are like the same age.
3: Oh, that might be it.
1: No.
2: Yeah. Well,
1: Hannah's got 30 years on
3: you. No way.
2: No, not that
0: We've
2: much.
0: Had him on here. Now, that actually...
3: That actually
0: brings us to a news story.
3: I'm looking up Jack Hanna's age. He's 79. Okay, he's a little older than I am.
0: About a guy that is kind of like Jungle Larry. This guy, he's one of these guys that takes animals around, shows them to kids, et cetera, et cetera. You may recall this story. The guy, his alligator.
2: I'm looking.
0: His alligator crawled out of a cooler a month or so ago. Remember this?
1: Yes.
0: And so there was a loose alligator in the state of Indiana. Typically.
2: Don't see those there.
0: You don't see those there. Can you imagine if you were skiing you're water skiing in an inland lake and you go by an alligator?
1: When did this start?
2: Alligator that was on the loose in Indiana for an entire month has been found. The 20-year-old alligator. Is that old for alligators?
3: I don't know what the life expectancy is for an alligator.
1: Teenager.
2: Teenager, okay.
1: I'll look it up.
2: Okay. The 20-year-old gator named Irwin escaped from a cooler on June 5th while his owner, Mark Kohlhorst, was unloading his van into Cobb County after putting a wildlife show on.
3: Josh is correct. Alligators typically live to 50 years old in the wild.
2: Okay, so there you go.
0: In the world of evolution, they're like the last of the dinosaurs.
2: Yeah.
0: I mean, they're...
2: Are they hard?
0: They're primitive.
2: To touch?
3: Oh, they're hard. They're hard.
1: They're not like this,
2: right.
1: A solid surface, but like a tire.
2: Oh, okay.
3: Have you touched an alligator?
1: I have, yeah.
0: A couple weeks ago, I touched stingrays, and it's like touching rubber.
2: I don't like it.
1: I like those.
2: Yeah.
0: I pretend that I wasn't really terrified.
3: Stingrays are, they got it in for us, man. Remember? They got it.
0: When you're walking around the stingrays, you have to shuffle. You don't want to step on them. They make that real clear. So shuffle across.
2: Oh, you were in the wild.
0: Yeah.
2: Oh, I thought you were talking about the zoo.
0: When I was in the Bahamas.
3: You were in the water with a stingray.
0: Yeah.
1: A bunch of them.
3: Are you kidding me?
0: And snapping turtles and dolphins. And
2: you weren't scared?
0: I just said I was terrified.
2: Oh, sorry.
0: I was trying to be I was trying to be cool.
2: Whoa.
0: I
2: smell fear.
0: You know, one of my daughters she's brave and thought it was great. I was terrified.
1: Yeah, I always loved it.
3: How self-obsessed am I when I hear this story? My workload's going to double if anything happens down there. I can't understand.
1: At some point, I want to dive with great whites, like get in the cage and Dreyfus it.
2: Have you watched the video where the great white gets in the cage?
1: Yeah, I'm not too worried about
2: it. I don't know, man.
0: Did you by chance watch the news last night?
1: I didn't.
0: They're tracking a great white. They've got, what do you call it, transponders? Whatever the gizmos.
3: No, it's an Apple tag.
0: Yeah, essentially it is.
3: Yeah.
2: Okay.
0: And they've got a great white. I think they spotted it off South Carolina, maybe. And it's on its way, they think, up to sort of Nantucket.
1: I saw something over the weekend.
0: They're tracking it.
1: It's the largest one that they have ever tagged. Is that the one?
0: Could be.
1: Because that one recently pinged.
3: You know.
2: Oh, wow.
0: And they showed them, these guys, and it's kind of semi-lashed to the side of a boat.
1: Yeah, exactly.
0: And this guy's leaning over, touching it.
1: Right.
3: We went to Fort Myers one year with the show, and did like a week in Florida, and it was scuba diving at the time, and I went down like 80 feet onto a wreck of a ship, and there were barracuda and just swimming around. It was terrifying.
1: Yeah.
3: I look back on it, and I go, there's no way I'd do that.
1: I was scared of the barracuda I saw while snorkeling.
3: Yeah.
1: Because it was gigantic.
3: Huge.
0: And as soon as you see one, you go, barracuda.
3: They just look like they're waiting for you to do something.
1: They do. Yeah. Yes.
3: Go ahead. Make a move.
0: I don't get some credit for that incredible.
1: It was great.
0: Scat
1: was
0: of that terrific riff.
1: You did nail it.
0: Isn't that one of the best riffs out there?
1: I think so.
0: Oh, that's just awesome.
2: Who is that?
0: Barracuda Heart. That's
3: whose boyfriend at the time? Like Roger Fossoff or something? Weren't they all?
0: I don't know.
3: They make rumors look like a bunch of high school
0: kids. I don't. I hope they're having fun wherever they are.
3: A lot of fighting.
0: I hope they're very happy. Great singer. Great guitar player. There you go. This is it.
3: Or this might be Nancy. I don't know. I don't know who's playing. Look, isn't there a Fisher? Roger Fisher?
0: I don't know who's playing this. But...
3: I think it's me. Yeah, it's me. That's what it is.
4: Yeah, that's the ticket.
3: Yeah.
4: Me.
5: Jealous?
4: I wrote this for my girlfriend, Morgan Fairchild.
0: You get it. It's now. Uh-huh. Okay. I was just handed an important...
3: This just in.
0: We're sort of semi-half right. The Atlantic Ocean's largest tagged great white, the largest tagged in history, according to this news account, resurfaced off the coast of North Carolina near the Outer Banks.
1: That's the story I saw, yeah.
0: Okay. 14 feet long, the large shark has been named Contender. Boy, that's weak. Heading toward Cape Cod and the eastern coast of Canada. So.
3: Oh, not near
2: is
3: the
2: cave. Is that abnormal? Like, is that not something they do? Or
1: it's exciting that they pinged it and they can learn more about
2: it. Okay, yeah. Gotcha.
0: This is the visit comes at a time when great white sharks start migrating north to warmer waters for a larger food supply.
2: Okay.
0: This is where they go to Amity Island and start eating the tourists.
1: Right.
3: You can't close the beach. You know how much money that'll cost their community?
0: What a great movie.
1: They're looking for Kittner boys.
0: Yeah.
3: Oh, Roger Fisher, original lead guitarist.
0: Oh, he played that lick?
2: Okay.
0: That's
1: I didn't want to know that. I always assumed it was abroad.
2: I think
3: it was Nancy's boyfriend, though. I don't know.
0: Well, Nancy's also a fine guitar player.
3: Yeah.
0: Coming up, we're going to have a couple cool things, including a chat with Dusty Crumb, speaking of animals.
3: Dreamboat Annie.
0: He's a guy that serves python on pizza. It's a place you can take a python and trade it for a pizza. And
1: to think the python is the crust.
2: Would that
1: just
2: be cool?
1: Just a tube that goes around.
3: That would be amazing. God,
0: I can't believe you said that.
3: Can you eat the skin? Pizza? Can you eat python skin?
2: Oh,
1: it's like chicken skin, baby.
3: Is that right?
1: Oh. Best part.
0: Ugh.
3: All the goodness.
0: Are you serious?
1: No, I have no
0: idea. Okay, I can't. I would assume it's cut up like pepperoni.
1: Oh!
2: I like that.
1: I don't think so. Then you're going to get backbone and stuff.
0: Oh,
1: I think they're chunks.
2: Yeah, for sure. They're
0: okay, but it's not like a snake around the rim,
1: Sad. Well, we'll talk to Dusty about it.
0: Okay,
1: maybe he's done that.
0: All right, and if I'm not mistaken, the what do they call it? The Great Python Hunt is happening as we speak.
2: I think it is this
0: in the
2: week.
0: Everglades this week. Okay, so that's...
1: Heroes all.
0: Yeah, I... You swear you're going to do it.
1: Yeah, at some point I really do want
3: to
1: do it.
3: I find this interesting because I've said I want to go with Josh to do this, but he's forgotten that or there's no way I'm going to do it, which is true. But he's just skipped right over to Josh, yeah.
0: I say next year.
1: All right.
0: We can make this happen.
1: We'll remember this time of year.
0: We'll be broadcasting.
2: I'll put it on the calendar.
0: Because you do it at night, right?
1: Yeah, yeah.
0: So you could come on the air with us
3: early.
0: That's
3: when the python are sleeping.
1: Oscar said he would do it too. Noah, our cameraman, doesn't know he's going to do it.
3: Good luck, Noah.
0: Wow.
1: What if he's the one that gets gatored?
0: Well, because he's holding the camera and not looking around.
1: Right, right.
0: And all of a sudden, hey, fellas, why are you running that way all of a sudden?
1: You know what I'm the most worried about, oddly? Mosquitoes.
2: Yeah, it would be.
1: Just how bitten up we're going to get.
3: And how big the mosquitoes are.
1: Yeah.
3: Ride them and rope them, probably.
1: But I'm probably afraid of the wrong thing.
0: I think mosquitoes wouldn't get near me.
1: No?
0: Because I'd have crapped my pants, and all of the flies would come over. The mosquitoes don't want any part of it. These are the O'Reilly Auto Parts Studios. 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
10: Jake, do you have a standard anxiety dream?
11: We don't want to talk about
12: it. Turn it up with today's hits on TuneIn. 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
11: My anxiety dreams, Tom. Okay.
13: What about you?
10: Mine is standard dream. You're in school, and everyone's taking an exam. You've been to none of the classes. You haven't read the books, and if you don't pass the exam, you're going to be in big trouble.
13: Sad. Mm-hmm.
10: I have that one.
11: I have one where I can't ever remember the combination of my locker in high school. I don't know why. Yeah, it's.
10: Mm-hmm. They all seem to be somewhat similar. You don't get to, it's like you can't get to the stage. Bob, do you have an anxiety dream?
14: 36:28.
11: There you go.
14: High school combination.
13: You still remember that?
0: Wow.
10: Mm-hmm. Yeah, I remember mine too.
13: What?
10: 8:18:32.
0: Mm-hmm. Oh my gosh.
13: Yeah, that's weird. Go ahead.
14: I opened it up, every day for 4 years in a row.
11: I'm starting to sweat now. Well, you didn't open it.
14: Well, I didn't every day. There were 16 days I missed it.
10: Yeah, Bob's anxiety dream was him actually
14: attending school.
10: Bob couldn't remember the name of the place. Yeah. I go to, what's it called?
14: Oh, I was Nor something.
10: Bookieville.
13: You didn't share a locker with your girlfriend when you were in high school?
10: I went to an all-boys school.
13: Oh, that's right.
10: No, I did not share.
3: That's a lot of anxiety right there.
14: Yeah.
11: My girlfriend just wanted to be friends.
13: Really?
11: In high school, mm-hmm. Yeah.
14: I don't have an example.
11: I love you like a brother. That deal.
10: Oh. Yeah. No,
11: it's really neat.
10: Dan Chopin is here with us. And Dan, I know you got to go here in a minute, so I want to catch up on a couple things. You said you married a beautiful woman, but you now are kind of an instant dad.
3: Instant dad. Yeah, I got stepkids. I got
13: How
3: three
13: old are
3: stepkids.
13: They?
3: Bridget, she's 22. Mm-hmm. Connor's 20, and Dylan's 15. Mm-hmm. Bridget just graduated from college, and she's not one of these working types. She just wants to shop. I think she's gonna take that first year off and backpack through Macy's.
14: I got fun.
3: Yeah, my 20-year-old's going to the big party college town in Missouri. You know, University of Missouri in Columbia, and it's such a party college town. I'm worried about them because you go there with dreams of PhDs and MBAs, and you end up with DUIs and STDs. You know,
13: there it's college.
11: Yep.
3: Then my 15-year-old boy, you know, he's great. I'm teaching him how to drive. You know, mm-hmm. He just got his permit, and he can come to a complete stop without me spilling a beer. So that's good. And, you know, and I got on the family computer. I saw that he was, you know, looking at porn on the internet, and I had to sit him down and give that whole lecture about, you know, delete history.
14: Oh, yeah.
3: Oh, come on. Who doesn't peek at little porn on the internet, huh? Come on now and again.
15: Everybody peeks.
13: No.
15: Oh, come on.
13: I've seen it on Chick's computer.
15: If you say
13: once
15: you don't peek,
13: twice.
15: You're probably playing
16: Thanks.
15: Footsies.
16: Yeah.
15: Way to throw me under the bus, loudmouth.
14: Yeah, those who deny are usually the biggest porn aficionados in the world.
13: God is my
15: witness.
13: They're
15: the ones playing footsies in the men's room in Minneapolis. You know,
10: well, Christy doesn't need porn. When she goes to sleep, it's just floating through her head.
13: Not anymore.
14: Yeah. All those dreams.
13: She's not on those drugs anymore.
15: Huh. You know, I mean, sometimes I'm on the road. I miss my wife. A little lonely. I'm at the hotel. And, you know, most of these hotels are really nice, and they have a computer in the lobby. So.
13: Oh,
14: why not?
10: Comedian Greg Hahn is here with us.
17: I love going on dates. You get to go to the girl's place and meet her pets. They always have cats. It's always cats. It's never anything cool like a wild dingo or Wolverine. It's never a venomous duck or a bat.
15: Venomous duck.
17: Never get like a porcupine. It's usually usually two cats. Like a little one she just rescued from the trash 10 seconds ago. Just got run over by a train or something. Still has leaves stuck to its rear end. It's bulimic and anemic. Then the girl's got to tell you like the story how she met the cat. Oh, I put some milk out on Tuesday. She drank all the milk and came back on Wednesday. That's a beautiful story. Take your top off.
18: My most recent marriage was a disaster. It made the wreck of the Edmund Fitzgerald look like a fender bender.
14: Wow. Hello.
11: And you remember Lord's famous line about gun control, more or
18: less. Yes. It, the relationship taught me a lot. It mm-hmm. taught me they won't sell you a handgun if you're crying.
19: And now, from the Bob and Tom Archives, we dust off another classic. classic. A moment of frivolity.
10: With us in the studio, Tommy Blaze. Tommy Blaze is apparently a vegetarian. Now,
11: I think we're all vegetarians in this room.
13: I'm not.
20: Well,
14: come on, Christy, sack up.
20: Wasn't there that night
11: in college?
13: I like meat.
20: I think all of us, male or female, to some degree, are a vegetarian. There is an attraction. We all feel it. But I'm sitting next to you. You are in proximity. There's a certain, you know, I'm drawn, if you will. To that part, it's all called. Right. Scientists call it the vegetational pull.
10: Wow!
20: Yeah, and there's actually a meter. You're like a 3.5 on the VP index.
13: Oh, okay.
20: Yeah, I could get sucked in if you're not.
10: What scientist was this? Was this Sir Isaac Newton? who was the actual pull?
11: Don't mess with Newton, man.
10: Okay, I'm sorry.
20: Now, you think it was an apple that fell on his head?
11: How long you been married?
21: All day long. She actually wants to renew our vows, and I said, A-E-I-O-U, and sometimes, why?
20: I just think there's a lot of bad advice out there, and I talk about this on there, too. The whole communication thing. Men and women should be friends. Have you heard this one? You should marry your best friend. And women say that. My husband, my boyfriend, he's my best friend. No, he's not. You know, I mean, odds are he doesn't even like you very much. I'm not saying he doesn't love you. I'm sure he does. I'm just saying if you were a man, ladies, mm-hmm. if you were a man and you had the same personality that you have now, he would not hang out with you. You would just be that little short mo that doesn't know anything about football. You know what I'm saying? You take away your breasts and your fun parts, you are the guy he beat up in high school.
13: Now, wait a minute.
20: Men and women are not meant to be friends. Uh-uh. We're meant to be lovers.
13: I have more male friends than female friends.
20: Do you know what that means about what? You? I warn men about that.
13: What?
20: You meet these women that go, most of my friends are men. I just don't seem to get along with other women. I hang around guys. Run! If her own kind don't trust her, why should you? It is not right. You date a woman who has lots of female friends. Otherwise, they're going to try to turn you into their girlfriend. And men suck at being girlfriends. We're not good at it. We talk for different reasons. Women talk because they have a need to be heard. It validates a woman if you listen to her. Men talk because they want something done. Women always say, don't try to fix the problem. Just listen to me. Don't criticize. Men talk like when a man calls another man. Hey, Bob, I got a flat tire. What is he really saying?
13: I got a flat tire.
20: He's saying, do something. Come help me fix the tire, right? Yeah. A man's not going to call another man and go, Bob, I got a flat. You need some help? No, I just want you to listen to me bitch about it for a while. The tire will fix itself. Right now, I need to be held.
19: Bob and Tom. Geniuses in France.
10: The man over there with the ball cap on is comedian Reno Collier. Reno, it's always a pleasure.
22: Man, it's great to see you. I've been here in a long time.
10: It has been a while.
22: It has been a
10: while. Yeah. Reno, have you had any more kids since you were last here?
22: Yeah, little girl.
10: The names?
22: Gatlin and Emily.
11: Right, oh, no, yeah, no. Remember the Gatlins?
13: Gatlin, mm-hmm. yeah.
22: Yeah.
10: Now, the Gatlin...
13: here we go.
10: What? I just, all I remember was it's not from Gatlin Gun. Is that
2: but
10: correct?
2: But Reno right. thought it was.
4: That's right. Yes. I thought it, when I was picturing my son being born, I was thinking like he's a quarterback or mm-hmm. a pitcher, and the crowd's like, Gatlin Gun. So yeah. I name him that. Mm-hmm. And it's like a month after he's born, I'm in a bar with one of my buddies, and I go, yeah, and I tell him the story. He goes, no, you moron. It's a Gatling Gun. There's a G at the end of it. So now my kid's named after, because my wife and I used to go to Gatlinburg, so I sold it as, honey, we fell in love in Gatlinburg, Tennessee. Wow. Now my kid's named after the taffy capital of Middle Tennessee, because I can't spell a stupid gun.
13: They have a really nice outlet mall there. Mm,
4: they do, and an aquarium.
10: They'll still call him Gatlin Gun.
14: Yeah. Me too. Sure they do.
10: Yeah. No. So that's your goal?
4: What's that?
10: For him?
13: Make him a quarterback?
4: I don't care anymore. You know, like, before the born.
10: So you're really? That was my next question. So you're still married?
14: Out already?
10: Your will to live gone? Okay, sure. Welcome to the show. We have booze in my office if you want to.
2: That indifference only gets bigger.
4: It's my favorite. You know, you can sit there and drink beer and eat brats and yell cuss words at the TV. Mm-hmm. Kind of like watching your wedding video.
20: Stop. No, go back. Run. Damn it. Every year.
10: Wow. Oh, that reminds me.
13: Wow, he's jumping
10: of what?
13: On the train to Apathyville, chick. Yep. Mm-hmm.
10: Did you see this one?
2: I'll take you under my indifferent wing. No.
10: Christy had a weird story yesterday. So many of these weird stories come out of India, it seems. You had the one yesterday about the guy who was so drunk at the wedding, they made him marry the brother.
14: Yeah, I remember
13: made her
14: that.
13: Marry, no, the brother stepped up and said, no, I'll marry her, because the brother was the other
14: Didn't
13: one.
14: He run off or something like that? Or?
10: Hmm. Yeah, the groom was too drunk. Is that
14: yeah.
10: right? And so the guy's brother was
13: yes.
10: there, so he marries
13: yes.
10: her?
13: Yes.
14: Mm-hmm.
13: Mm-hmm.
4: That could have happened at mine, too, if I wasn't an only child.
10: you didn't have any buddies?
14: Damn.
4: Yeah, I know. My wife, when I tell her that, she goes, yeah. She goes, watching our wedding video is like watching a football game. Watching my friends in it is like watching a football game, because it's a bunch of fat guys in pants that don't fit, fumbling their balls trying to score. I was like, honey, that's pretty funny.
10: You need her to write for you.
4: I know.
10: That's very good.
14: Excellent.
10: Reno Collier is our guest in the studio. Oh,
14: I'll get that. Morning, Bob and Tom show. Hello.
16: Hi, fellas.
14: Hi, Floyd.
10: Hi, Floyd.
16: How you doing, Vader?
14: Reno.
16: Yeah, I know. That's what they said.
14: Yeah. Uh-huh.
16: You have your son. You said your son's name Gatlin?
4: Yes.
16: That's something else, ain't it?
14: Yeah.
16: How old is he?
4: He's 4.
16: Named him after a gun.
4: Uh-huh. Yeah, that's what I thought.
10: Gatlin gun, yeah.
14: Yeah.
16: Do you have to wait 7 days to bring him home?
23: 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All day and all night.
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3: Welcome back to the O'Reilly Auto Parts Studios. It's the Bob and Tom Show. That's Jess Hooker at the news desk.
26: Hello.
3: There's Joshua Arnold.
27: Hello.
3: I don't want to be the one to tell you, but Josh is irritated with all of you and these love of memes and the fellow being flipped into the air by the bison.
27: Oh, not irritated. I just wish I...
3: It certainly is out of control. I will give you that.
0: I mean, if I wanted a good laugh, I'd go watch it right now.
27: Okay, I'm glad.
0: I find it hilarious.
27: I wish I had that.
3: See, now, I'm not laughing at that. I'm going, oh my gosh.
27: I didn't think it was all that funny.
3: See this poor old man get flipped in the air and you're laughing?
0: Yeah.
27: To me, I would have laughed way harder if it was some 24-year-old trying to get a selfie with the bison, and he got his just desserts.
3: Okay.
0: The reason, it's the outfit. The guy's got those old-timey suspenders, and he's got this huge beard. He looks like he walked out of a...
27: He looks like a great, and I don't mean age, I mean he looks like an awesome grandpa.
26: Yeah,
0: could be.
26: Yeah.
0: I don't know. I'm sorry. I find it hilarious. He's going to be okay. He broke his femur, but...
3: That's Ace Cosby.
27: That would be Josh.
14: You don't have empathy. Blah, blah, blah, blah.
0: All right.
28: There's something wrong with you. You're dead inside.
0: Okay.
3: Possibly.
0: No, we our commentary about the event is posted. And you're right, though, because there are people whose last move in this earth has been taking a selfie.
26: Yeah.
0: I mean, that is, in fact, a real thing.
3: Well, they get up on top of those radio towers and take pictures of themselves. Like
0: fall off.
3: Like 1,500 feet in the air.
26: Isn't that a website, Last Photo?
3: Yeah.
27: I think you guys mentioned that before. Yeah. I won't look at it.
0: Good Lord. You know,
3: makes yesterday, my butt pucker.
0: We were doing Today in History yesterday, and if I'm not mistaken, it was the birthday of Rembrandt.
3: Yes. Yeah, and his last name's Ron, wasn't it?
0: His full name is like Rembrandt Van Ring or something.
3: Yeah, Rembrandt's his first name.
0: Yeah, I didn't either. He's kind of like Elvis or Cher.
26: I didn't know that.
3: Yeah, or Chick.
0: But
3: okay, fine. Yes, everybody. Yes.
0: When I was reading it, it said that he did something like 70 self portraits or 80 self portraits.
27: Well, get That's over a lot. Yourself, Rembrandt.
3: Egomania.
0: Yeah. I think he kind of invented the selfie. Doesn't get credit for it.
27: He should.
0: And you're of course familiar with the fact that he wrote the theme to Friends.
26: Right. Of course, right, yes.
0: And he's got a fine line of toothpaste. So on that note, I'll tell you that coming up in a few minutes, we're going to talk with a guy named Dusty Crumb. Have you spoken to Dusty yet, by the way?
3: Okay. Well, how do you think we arranged it, Tom?
0: Maybe Dusty has people. I don't know.
3: Well, I bet he does.
0: But Dusty runs a business called Wild Man's Pizza, Pasta, and Python. And they serve, among other things, pizza with python on it. They got a store that has snakeskin everything.
26: I want to know if they have pasta, python pasta.
3: Oh.
27: The babies?
26: Yeah, no.
27: Whoa.
3: What pasta could you take and say, this is python?
27: Cannoli?
3: Pasta. Yeah, right? Something like that?
26: Yeah.
0: I don't understand. You mean shape?
27: Cannelloni.
3: Yeah, like a tube or something? Yeah.
26: No,
3: yeah.
26: I meant like the way you would have scallops or lobster with your pasta. If you could serve that as your meat portion.
0: You'd have a python sauce on.
26: Yeah.
27: Kind of a Tudo de Swamp.
26: Right.
0: Yeah.
26: With a vodka sauce.
3: Yeah. I don't think I could eat snake meat. I don't think I would.
27: I would try it.
26: I've had nugs.
1: What's the ground?
27: Right? What? Ground up? Oh, so it's sort of like a bolognese?
26: Yeah. Oh, maybe. Yeah, that would be okay.
3: Although I had gator, but it was breaded.
0: Yeah, all that stuff, the old thing joke is it tastes like chicken because they bread it and fry it. We'll find out when we talk to Dusty. I'm looking forward to it.
3: Dear Bob and Tom Show, heard you guys talking about urinal splash. Apparently, they have conducted extensive studies on the exact situation to find the best spot on a urinal to minimize splash. The real problem is how to get everyone to pee at that spot. Apparently, they have done other studies and found men will aim at objects placed in the said urinal.
27: Oh, I'll always pee at a cigarette butt.
3: Absolutely.
27: A wad of gum.
3: The end result is attached photo. Men will aim at a fly or spider painted on the porcelain.
26: Yeah.
3: And therefore reduce the spray and minimize cleaning and optimize sanitation. So maybe, Tom, you need to have someone etch or paint something on your porcelain, a little spider or a little fly.
0: The key is you want to pee on the side of the urinal, so as the fluid hits it, it doesn't splash.
27: That's not what studies show.
0: Yeah, I bet they paint it on the side. You don't paint it on the bottom, and this is another reason I don't wear shorts.
3: Well, it is.
0: Josh was saying he's got to wash his ankles when he comes out of the bathroom here because he's just peed all over his legs.
3: If you're standing in front of the urinal, they have this fly. I think we have a picture of it. Off to the left and just in the curve of the urinal.
27: So back
3: and
27: to the left.
3: Back into the left is where you're supposed to pee. There, see, that little dark spot is the
27: fly.
3: That's
27: the perfect spot to pee. Isn't that funny?
3: Right.
27: So is that far enough to the side for you, Tom?
0: I try to go into, that's a different type of urinal than I have. I try to go to the side wall. Mm. Yeah, that's probably, I think you'd be better off a little bit more to the left.
27: See, I'm going right down into the hole.
3: No kidding.
27: Yeah.
0: No, you're getting a lot of splashback.
3: You're married.
27: I'm getting no splashback.
0: And the thing, if you go right into the hole, you're getting the last guy that peed his urine on your legs, too.
27: I hope so.
0: Oh, yeah?
27: That is the goal.
0: Yeah.
3: Oh, boy.
26: You guys, my husband sent me a picture of the urinal yesterday from the government center. He was there for a meeting, and the biggest cockroach you have ever seen in your life was crawling across the top of the urinal.
27: Yeah.
26: It was.
27: That's government center for you. How often?
3: They're all cockroaches.
0: He just came in to get his check.
26: I'm going to send the picture to Jason at the break, but it is. Oh, my gosh. It's so
27: gross. My number. You guys know that's my number one creep out. Cockroaches.
26: Oh, really?
3: Yeah. Oh, I did not know
27: that. 10 tarantulas on my face. Okay. But one cockroach 2 feet from me.
26: Yeah.
3: I'm out of here.
27: Yeah.
26: Oh, so gross.
0: You ever seen a palmetto bug?
27: Yes, I have.
26: Oh, I don't know what those are.
0: It's like a cockroach emerged with a gerbil.
27: Yeah,
3: yeah. A cockroach has been working out.
27: Yeah, I saw one with an I Heart Mom tattoo.
0: Dusty Crumb coming up in just a couple minutes. We have time to squeeze in one quick news story. What do you got over there?
26: Sure. A South Florida woman was appalled to receive a new license plate that she feels carries an inappropriate message.
0: Now, I'm skeptical of this. When I first saw this, I thought, oh, this is a vanity plate they ordered.
27: No. But she was given this plate.
0: So yes. This is just at random. Says.
26: Yes.
0: Okay.
26: So get your pencils out. After renewing her registration.
27: Is that a euphemism?
26: Nancy Delnostrito opened her mail to find a license plate reading. Okay, ready? SQZ.
3: Yep.
26: Space A55.
3: I think we have that picture. Yeah,
27: there it is. So sex Z ass?
26: No, squeeze ass.
3: Squeeze ass.
27: Oh. Yes. But you can see where I got sec
26: I
27: Z
26: do.
27: Ass.
26: Yeah, that's true too.
0: SQZ, to me, that's a squeeze. And then it's a Florida plate, so it's got the oranges logo. Then the next word is A55, and it does look like ass.
27: Squeeze ass.
0: And she's complaining about it. She should sell it.
3: Yeah, she should go out and get her ass squeezed. What should she do?
27: Why not? What are you? Come on, go get that ass squeezed.
3: Yes.
27: You prude.
3: Go squeeze an ass. Get your squeeze.
21: I'm going to trade it in. I want one that says N-O-T-E-E-T-H. And I can lop onto that thing and
3: I want one that
21: suck
3: says,
21: the chrome off a Harley. I'll
3: I
21: tell
3: want
21: you
3: one
21: right.
3: That says SXDVL, sex devil.
27: I'm the sex devil, you sons of
21: BK space D-O-O-R. That's me. Give it to me hard, Clem.
3: I don't know what that is.
26: The 76-year-old told CBS News, when I saw that, I went ballistic. How could that pass inspection?
27: Because it was innocent. They weren't trying to do anything, so it didn't occur to...
26: Though she's upset, she says that her son and her son's friends have encouraged her to keep it.
27: Oh, yeah. Do we think she's a MILF?
26: I don't know.
3: No, she's much older.
27: 71?
0: GILF? GILF?
26: Yeah,
0: the term?
26: She's 76.
3: No, she's much older. Yeah.
27: Is that so she's a good GILF?
3: She looks a little bit like Art Carney.
27: Well, what Art Carney? Are we talking Honeymooners? Or are we talking, Harry and Tonto?
3: Harry and Tonto.
0: Okay, well, thank you very much. Coming up, we're going to talk with Dusty Crumb about the pythons.
3: And we're going to...
0: And eating them.
3: We're going to have Josh face his cockroach fear.
27: Oh, okay.
3: Not an actual physical cockroach in here, but by the means of video.
27: All right.
3: It's unbelievable.
0: Okay. Right now, it's money time. Money talk. We're going to talk a little bit about some cash. Let's see.
3: Moolah, Geech, Scratch.
0: You got some credit card debt right now. Prices are getting pricier, if that's possible.
3: You know, that reminds me. Closed circuit to American Express. Payment is on the way. Just a common courtesy. I appreciate it. Thank you very much.
0: It's in the mail.
3: That's right.
0: Well, if you're... kind of struggling right now. One interesting option, not even if you're struggling, just want to grab some cash. 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
9: And now that it's so hot, man, you got the perfect excuse. I mean, just say you need some ice for your Mountain Dew. She'll probably offer to get you some, but just sweet talk her and stuff. Say something like, oh, no, baby, have a seat. Your ankles need a rest anyways. Then when you got your head in the freezer, here's what you have to look for. Mm-hmm. The clues are right in your face. Number one, man, if she's got an old wilted corsage or a sad slice of wedding cake from when she was a bridesmaid, get out fast, man. Don't even look back. I mean, she might be up for a pork delivery, but not before you have to watch a bunch of chick flicks. You know the ones I'm talking about, the ones with either Meg Ryan's or Hugh Grant's in them. Anyways, man, she'll want you to watch chick flicks, go shopping, and meet her parents. It ain't worth it. I swear to God it ain't. And that's one thing you gotta like about crack whores, man. They almost never want you to meet their parents, which is just as well, because what would you say to them anyways? Hey, sir, your daughter's got a really nice shaped skull. I swear to God she does. I mean, just awkward conversation. And if she's one of these biological clock-ticking chicks that only wants to get pregnant, you'll know that when you're in her freezer. Just look around and see if she's got a bunch of her eggs in there, man. I mean, lots of women are doing that nowadays. I swear to God they are. I looked it up. They freeze their eggs and keep them in Pez dispensers. And if you see one, don't even make an excuse. Just dive through the window like Pete Rose. Man, hit the ground running. Go head first and get the hell away from her. But man, there is a telltale sign in freezers, it is good news. If you find an old big bag of, like, popsicles in there, then you know she's a keeper. Man, popsicles mean she gets lots of practice on her technique, if you know what I mean. I swear to God she does. Plus, you can swipe a cherry one, put it in your Mountain Dew instead of an ice cube. Hell, it's like throwing a bachelor party for your tongue. I swear to God it works. But make sure you dig deep in that freezer, though, man. Because even if she does have popsicles, she might still be hiding like a bag of chicken nuggets. The worst kinds. You know, the ones shaped like dinosaurs? Man, that means she has kids. And kids have to eat dinosaur-shaped nuggets. It's state law. Man, that happened to me one time. This chick's like, what are you afraid of, Donnie? You afraid of a little child support? That's un-American. I was like, whatever, Patty. You know me, these colors don't run. But you can bet your ass these Pumas do. I said it right to her face. I gotta go.
18: On November 15th, 1864, Major General William Tecumseh Sherman began his famous March to the Sea. Sherman led his troops from Atlanta, Georgia, to the ocean port of Savannah. As he was leaving, Sherman set the city on fire, gutting 40% of it. Atlanta wouldn't be burned this badly again until they gave their franchise tag to Michael Vick.
10: Now, Dwight Slade is our guest. Dwight is a very healthy guy, but you were saying that you had a colonic?
24: I had a colonic. It's a water skiing accident that you do on purpose.
10: This is where they fill your lower cavity with...
29: Why don't you walk me through this?
14: With water. No.
10: Is there an audio component to this? As the revealing is taking place,
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3: Hey, welcome back to the Bob and Tom Show. We are in the O'Reilly Auto Parts Studios. There's Jess Hooker at the news desk.
26: Hello.
3: There's Josh Arnold.
27: Hi.
3: There's Ace Cosby. I'm Chick McGee. And Tom, we kind of have a special pseudo guest son in the studio. Here he is.
0: Willie G is here with us. And do we have Mr. Crumb?
26: No, not yet.
0: Okay.
26: We're
0: working on getting Dusty Crumb.
27: Oh, we're holding. Yeah, okay.
14: Dusty Crumb.
0: Yeah. Dusty Crumb.
3: Who the hell put us on hold?
27: This guy's awesome, Willie.
14: Hell yeah, man. It's a cool name.
26: That's
0: And we're trying to find out if...
3: when I was a kid, the sports guy in Central Ohio, Jimmy Crumb.
26: Okay.
3: He was wonderful. Channel 4.
27: Now, yeah. This guy is the proprietor of...
0: Wild Man's Pizza, Pasta, and Pythons. This is in Everglades...
27: City.
0: Everglades City, Florida.
27: Way down in Florida.
0: And what's happening this week in the Everglades? Something special?
26: Oh, the Python hunting contest. Is that right?
27: Oh, yes.
26: Yeah.
27: $10,000 at stake, my friends.
26: I think it's more than that.
27: They may give away more, but the winner gets $10,000, I believe.
26: Oh, okay. Huh. Okay.
27: I hope it's more, because that's what I'll take.
0: Dusty's establishment, besides serving a python pizza, apparently you can take a python in there and trade it in for a free pizza.
27: Yeah.
0: Or I guess it's not a free, it's a swap.
26: It's a swap.
0: And also they have a lot of products. I was particularly impressed with the official Converse All-Star snakeskin sneakers.
27: They look, they're awesome.
26: I need to see
27: these.
26: I'm
27: tempted.
26: I need to see these.
0: And it's at Wild Man's. If you go Wild Man's Pizza, et cetera, you'll find it on the internet. We're trying to hook up with Dusty.
27: They have clutches. They have belts and wallets.
26: I love a good clutch.
0: Oh, man.
27: Yeah.
26: Love a good clutch.
0: What exactly is a clutch?
26: A clutch is there's no strap, and it's usually it can fit in your hand, and you just hold it. It looks like a giant envelope most of the time.
27: Yes.
26: It looks, or it looks like an envelope.
0: Okay, I certainly have seen those. I didn't realize that's what you called it.
26: You called it a clutch.
27: Your clutch.
0: So if you're putting a lot of stuff in it, you've got your cargo in your clutch.
26: Usually a clutch can fit a phone, some lipstick.
3: This is what we deal with.
26: Your wallet.
3: Right. If you say clutch, Tom thinks clutch cargo.
27: He doesn't think the badass band.
3: No.
27: He doesn't think.
3: Right.
27: Yeah.
3: Nothing but clutch cargo. A bad kids cartoon show-ish.
0: By the way, speaking of
3: yes, honey.
0: Pot calling the kettle black,
3: what are you
0: I believe
3: talking about?
0: You mentioned clutch cargo yesterday.
3: I sure did.
27: Not true.
3: Guilty as charged.
27: I remember it clearly.
3: Did he use mind control on me just now?
27: Yes, he did.
0: No, he did.
27: No,
0: he mentioned Mary Matalin.
27: Right, and then you went, she talks like clutch cargo. He did not mention clutch cargo.
3: There you go.
0: You said she moves her mouth funny. Okay, do we have, on the phone, I believe we have
3: that's
0: Dusty
3: how he
0: Crumb.
3: Works. Here we go.
0: Mr. Crumb.
3: Hello.
7: Hey, what's up?
0: Hey, Dusty. It's a great pleasure.
7: Is.
0: We found out about you yesterday and about Wild Man's Pizza, Pasta, and Pythons. And then when I saw your online store, I lost my mind. Snake everything.
7: It's mind-boggling.
0: It's amazing. Do you make, for example, those Converse All-Star shoes?
7: I have a Russian, a Ukrainian guy that is a sew master. He's sewing them together for me.
0: Wow.
27: Nice.
0: So how does it work? You just take snake skins and make all this stuff?
7: Yep. We recycle them.
0: Yeah. And now I noticed the reason you were in the news is your establishment, apparently, if you walk in, you can trade a python for a pizza. Is that a dead python?
7: Yeah. You got it. You know what I mean? I don't want it to bite me.
27: No.
0: Yeah, I was just curious.
3: No, you don't need that.
0: I was wondering, because remember those places when you were a kid you'd go to that have the lobsters in the tank at the restaurant? You'd pick one out and eat it?
7: Yeah, red lobster.
0: Yeah, that'd be cool. Yeah. Well, Dusty, are you...
3: It's a great time to be alive.
0: Dusty, are you the kind of person that handles a snake when they're alive?
7: Yeah, unfortunately, I am. I'm the test dummy.
0: Okay, because I saw the photograph of you, and you're holding a gigantic snake.
26: Mm-hmm.
7: Yeah, it's a big one.
3: Have you ever been out there on the hunt collecting pythons with the guys who do this?
7: I'm the guy that does this.
27: Whoa. Oh, so you actually are on the hunt.
3: Oh, okay. All right.
7: Yeah.
3: Which came first, the Wild Man's Pizza and Pasta and Pythons, or you hunting for pythons?
7: Well, I hunted pizza before Python.
3: Uh-huh. Yeah. That can be tricky. You know.
0: I've got a t-shirt. It says pizza before pythons.
7: Yeah. You know, I have a pizza oven in my hunting truck so I can cook pizzas while we're hunting. That's where it all started. You
3: no
7: know,
3: way. That's amazing.
0: Wow.
27: That is amazing. Dusty, do you, is the pizza, is the Python for a pizza deal year round or only during the hunt?
7: No, year round, every day.
27: Okay.
0: Okay, now we're all, I'm not familiar with how to eat a Python meat. Can you explain the process? Is it like ground beef? Do you strip the meat off of it? How do you get the bones out, et cetera, et cetera? Are there bones in a snake?
27: Right. Yeah.
7: Yeah, of course there are, yeah. You know, you're the consumer, so we prepare it how you like it. We can make tacos, pizza, whatever you want.
0: So how do you get the how do you get the meat? Do you have to fillet it?
7: Yeah, fillet it off.
0: Hmm. Is it easy, or is it like cleaning fish?
3: I bet you have it down, right?
7: Yeah, I'm the fastest snake skinner in the South, son.
3: The fastest snake skinner in the South.
26: I believe it.
3: What do you think of that?
0: So what? Now, does Python
7: a fact. That's a fact.
0: Mm-hmm. I'm sorry. We're speaking with Dusty Crum from Wild Man's Pizza, Pasta, and Pythons. And I recommend the website, especially the store where you can buy cool stuff. And he's in Everglades City. Does Python have a peculiar or a particular taste?
7: It's good. It's got a gamey flavor. It's a good meat.
3: Huh.
0: Yeah. And I know you put it on a pizza. So do you like put it in little sort of globs like sausage?
7: It's kind of like a taco consistency meat, you know.
3: Yeah, okay. Gotcha. Yeah, sure.
0: Yeah. Now, what is the most popular way to eat Python?
7: I mean, it's your imagination. It's your wildest dream.
0: So, you can do tacos and
7: popsicles. I mean, popsicles.
26: What?
27: Is that right? A Python popsicle.
0: So is that frozen?
3: Well, it's like a kebab, right? Yeah, like a chicken kebab, only it's Python.
0: That's odd.
3: Yeah.
7: It could be. I mean, you know.
3: All right.
7: We might be onto something there.
0: Okay. Now, what is the largest selling item from your store?
7: Everybody wants a Python wallet from Python Wildmind.
3: Yeah.
7: They want the Python Wildmind wallet.
0: Yeah. I notice you have Python belt buckles.
7: Yeah, boots, belt, seat covers. I'm building a 69 Charger, doing the seats in it.
27: Oh, sweet.
7: Python seats.
3: Wow.
7: Oh, yeah, baby.
0: What is it again?
7: How we do it.
27: A 69 Charger, and the seats are going to be Python.
0: Oh, my God.
27: Yeah, that's badass. Yeah.
7: It's incredible.
0: Yeah. Now, do you ever wear Python trousers?
7: You seen them? I have some snake boots.
0: Oh, snake boots.
3: All right. Nice.
0: Yeah. I just bring it up because Jim Morrison, the late Jim Morrison of the Doors, famously wore snakeskin pants. For quite some time before his bandmates made him get them cleaned.
7: I can make you some, Tom, you know, no problem.
3: Wow.
0: I'm not sure I could pull off snakeskin.
3: Yeah, you could.
0: I give a certain hip vibe, but I'm not sure it's the snakeskin hip.
27: Go ahead, Jess.
26: What about a snakeskin strap for your cowboy hat? That's what you need.
27: He has them. He has the hat bands.
0: Oh, you do?
26: That's awesome.
0: Oh, I got two really nice cowboy hats.
27: Yeah.
7: I got those, too.
3: He got it all.
0: Okay, now I want to tell everybody how to find Dusty's website. It's Wild Man's Pizza, Pasta, and Pythons. And it's a great, you got a whole bunch of cool stuff in your store. And do you make some of this stuff on your own? I mean, I know you said you stripped the skin off.
7: Yeah, we process all here. My wife's here with me. She helps me make stuff and make jewelry, make necklaces out of vertebrae. You know, we use every piece of the snake.
27: Yeah, I saw the vertebrae earrings.
26: Nice.
0: Really?
7: Yeah.
27: How
7: many vertebrae are in a snake?
27: How many vertebrae?
7: What? Oh, man, there's a ton.
27: Yeah. Boy.
3: Yeah, that's...
0: Yeah, I put that in my SATs, and I think I got a check mark.
3: And the website is Wild Man's Pizza and Wild Man's
7: Pythons, and it's pythonwildman.com for an alert.
3: Yeah, Wild Man's Pizza and pythons.com.
0: Yeah, and you can click over. I'm looking at the store right now. It's just terrific.
27: Dusty, my name's Josh, and I have always wanted to do the Python hunt, and I may be doing it next year. May I join your team or?
7: Well. Come on, son. I'll make you a pizza, you know?
27: Well, can I hunt with you if you go on it?
7: Yeah. Yeah, come on. Let's go. Let's roll.
27: All right.
3: Let's roll.
0: And now,
7: I'm I'm just now going to bed. You guys are waking up. I'm going to bed.
27: Yeah.
0: So you haunt him at night?
7: Yeah.
0: I mean, I know I sound like an idiot because I am, but the so how does this work? Are you in the water?
7: Yeah.
0: Like in the swamps, walking around?
7: Yeah.
3: So do you walk without shoes into the swamp and you can feel them with your feet and that's when you grab them?
7: That's it. You know, you got toes in the ground.
27: Yeah.
0: Are you kidding?
3: I don't think so, Tom. No. That's the process.
7: No. Watch on TV.
3: Wow.
27: Yeah, I've got to do it.
3: You're insane.
27: How was last night? What kind of bag did you have?
7: You know, you can see Discovery Channel, and History Channel, and Guardians of Glades, Secret Invasion. Watch on TV. I'll show you how to do it.
27: All right.
0: Okay. Well, we gotta get Josh down there. Dusty Crumb, thank you very much, sir. Once again, it's Wild Man's Pizza, Pasta, and Pythons. Check out the store. And make sure you check out, I cannot get over the custom Python sneakers with that look just like Converse All-Stars.
7: I got a question. 1 minute. They're Snakers.
27: Snakers. Yeah, Snakers. Please, Tom. Yeah. Oh. Show the proper respect.
0: Sorry. You know, I grew up in a place called Shaker Heights, Ohio. Mm-hmm. Maybe you should change the name of your town to Snaker Heights.
3: Oh, that's good.
0: Isn't that nice? Okay, thanks, Dusty. Great talking to you, Dusty. Yep. Appreciate it.
7: Y'all come down. I'll get y'all on the swamp buggy, and we'll get out, catch a big snake.
27: I got to do it.
3: you got it.
0: Swamp buggy. Awesome. We'll thanks, Dusty. What a great guy.
27: Thank you, Dusty. Boy.
0: Oh, my God. I didn't know you did it barefoot.
3: What Wild Man was talking about, Guardians of the Glades on Discovery Channel. He's evidently
26: a big
3: star on the Discovery Channel. Yeah.
0: God. Okay.
26: Yeah. Look him up. He looks like a lot of fun.
3: Yep.
27: Nice.
26: Yeah. I actually want to go now, too.
3: Yeah.
0: And you could take pictures of 50 people and said, which guy is the... There he is.
26: Yeah.
27: Oh, no kidding. Yeah.
0: He's got the look.
1: Beard, maybe, I'm imagining.
26: Yeah.
3: Oh, yeah.
26: Yep.
0: He looks kind of like Oscar.
27: All right.
26: Okay. Yeah.
0: You know, Oscar's got that look like a CEO.
27: He does look sweet.
26: Sweet as can be.
27: Yeah.
1: Oh, my goodness. Look at that guy.
26: Yeah. Just a great smile and kind of eyes.
27: Well, I'm glad we have an in now.
26: Yeah.
0: So. And he was obviously tired. He'd been up all night hunting the snakes.
26: Yeah.
3: Oh, there's more. Guardians of the Glades is Dusty's show. And then he's made appearances on the History Channel's Swamp People, Serpent. He shows up for those. So.
26: Nice.
27: Okay.
3: Hey, this guy's a mogul, Tom.
27: Because I want to go with somebody who really knows what he's doing here and can get me.
3: You should see the swamp buggy.
27: And who, as they would say, put me on some snakes.
3: Oh, yeah.
0: Yeah. I'm looking at the wallets and the, they got a snake belt.
27: Sure.
0: I don't know.
27: It's just a snake. He just put his tail in its mouth.
3: A snake belt kit. Just hand you a snake.
0: Snake belt buckles. Gosh. Did you see the picture of the beagle with the python dog collar?
27: Nice.
26: Oh, that's awesome.
0: That's sweet.
1: This might sound dumb. If you cut up a snake like every 6 inches and you roasted it low and slow, could you eat it like corn on the cob?
26: I don't know. I would try it.
0: Okay. Yes, I couldn't understand. I was hoping he'd kind of explain it. I don't understand if it's like a fish where you pull the backbone and the ribs come out too.
27: I bet he hangs them, peels all the skin off a catfish, and then he can take the meat, he can grind it up, he can make strips.
26: But I see you could cook it the way you cook salmon, and the skin would become crispy and good. Don't you think that?
27: Yeah, maybe.
26: Yeah.
27: But the skin is worth its...
26: That's true. Yeah, you really
27: they're
26: don't
27: using the skin
26: it.
27: For the other thing.
0: The place locally, there's a place that has everything.
26: Yeah, I could go. Do you want to go check?
0: Do you want to see if they have snake?
26: I can. I can try.
27: Okay. What are you guys talking? Long John Silver's? No?
0: No, it's one of those grocery stores that has...
26: grocery store has the hairy croissant seaweed.
27: Oh, it does?
26: It does.
27: The pubes?
26: Yes. I'm going to go get some. And I'm going to make something, and you guys aren't going to know if it's inside or not.
0: No, we have to give a little. By way of background, we had a news story about a place. Was it in Thailand?
27: It was.
26: Yes.
0: And they called them hairy tacos.
26: Hairy croissants.
27: I want to say
0: hairy croissants, rather.
27: Yeah, I think they used the word pubic.
26: They did?
27: Yeah.
0: That's right. Because it looks, it's a super fine
26: seaweed. Yeah, it's a beautiful croissant. And then it looks like there is cream inside as well as the puby seaweed.
0: It looks like Penthouse Magazine about 1978 when Bob Guccione was really
3: big. Josh said, it is as horrifying as you think it would.
0: Yeah. Yeah.
27: Boy.
0: A quote from a novel I read recently, it looks like Larry Zonka down there.
27: Mm. That's no way that's recent.
1: What are you reading?
3: Last century.
0: Yeah, sure. Yeah, but you can imagine Larry Zonka's pubes would be
3: okay.
0: Massive.
1: Should I know who Larry Zonka is?
26: I know, same, Willie. I didn't know who it is until I started
27: Number on the 39,
3: show. Miami Dolphins with Syracuse, one of the Syracuse running backs.
27: He was a lot of hair.
1: Well, okay, cool. Just during, curious.
3: I remember him being in here. I remember Zonka.
0: Dolphins. He was in the cover with Jim Kick, whatever his name is.
3: Yeah, and Kick is flipping off the photographer. And, yeah.
0: Yeah, nice. famous of Miami Dolphin. But just incredibly hairy. And there's a novel I was reading in the guy makes reference to his pubic hair. I'll remember what it was later. Right now, I want to remind you we've got some history coming up, but something special going on this week.
3: And don't
0: not
3: forget,
0: only is there a python hunt,
3: we're going to, Josh should face his fears with cockroaches. We're coming up with
0: Get into the Hyundai getaway sales event. So in the Everglades, you've got the

0: 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Got something to say? 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
0: Ladies and gentlemen, Bob and Tom.
7: You do have cerebral palsy. What was your favorite form of alcohol?
8: Oh, tequila, baby.
9: Yeah, nice. Man, that's my favorite hard alcohol.
7: Were you using a straw, or were you throwing?
8: No, I was using Willie.
7: So you, is that what you
9: body use? Shots?
8: Yeah.
10: And it's weird. It's very hard to get my belly button up there.
8: Yeah. You ever seen the movie Coyote Ugly? I was John Goodman.
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13: Oh, no.
14: Hey, welcome back to the Bob and Tom Show. We're in the O'Reilly Auto Parts studios. Get one-tenth of that attention and enthusiasm to the show that he does to posters. We would be... There's Jess Hooker at the news desk.
13: Here I am.
14: There's Willie Griswold.
10: Hey, man.
14: There's Josh Arnold.
15: Hello.
14: Ace Cosby.
16: Howdy.
14: Howdy do. I'm Chick. Hello, Tom.
7: Hello, Chick McGee. It is now time to check into the world of history. And
14: well, there's only one event on today, Tom. July 16th, 1945. The sun rose twice that day, my friends. 5:30, 45 a.m.
9: You ever want to go out there?
14: Every year I say I'm going out there.
7: That was the test of the atomic
9: bomb. Would you go horseback like Oppenheimer would?
14: Oh, God.
13: Can you see him on a horse?
14: Horses doesn't think.
7: He was, no, he was an expert horseman.
13: No, I'm just, can you see him
7: Chick?
13: On a horse?
7: Oh, Chick, I thought you meant, no, Oppenheimer was.
14: Not. Chick, a nice Jeep out there?
9: Oh, that'd be cool, too,
14: a nice Jeep? Go see the Trinity site?
10: You could have an equestrian summer. You could get on a horse.
13: No, he can barely get down the hallway.
14: Get my jodhpurs. I can barely get down the hallway.
7: The first atomic weapon, it was known as the Fat Man.
14: That's right.
7: And that's the same one that was dropped on Nagasaki.
14: Hiroshima. Oh, Fat Man, yes.
7: No, Fat Man was
14: little
7: on
14: boy
7: Nagasaki.
14: Went first, yes.
9: Yeah, right.
7: Yeah. But yeah, and then they mentioned this in the movie. There was some speculation. I forget what the percentage was, the percent chance that it was going to ignite the atmosphere.
13: Yeah.
14: Yeah, they didn't know.
7: Would have been bad.
13: Who played him in the movie?
14: Killian Murphy.
13: Oh, I get he's an amazing actor, obviously, but don't you think Dax Shepard would have been the better cast in for appearance?
14: I don't either.
7: That guy looks just like him.
9: I mean, because Dax would have had to have lost 75 pounds of muscle.
13: Yeah, probably. But I think they look a lot
9: Oppenheimer
13: alike.
9: Oppenheimer was a skeleton.
13: Yeah.
10: And Dax seems like such a bro.
13: He is. I'm just saying, like, just based on appearance.
9: I get what I
13: Yeah.
7: And instead of riding a horse out there, Dax would pull up in a 72 GTO that is in part of his car collection. Let's get back to the important thing. And his happy birthday, Roald Amundsen. You know who that is, Miss Hooker?
13: I don't.
14: Oh, I do, but when you say it, I'll go, that's right.
10: There's another Roald? Roald Dahl is kind of the big guy for that
7: name,
10: right?
7: Yeah, he's the only other Roald. I think he's like the second tier of the Roalds.
13: Okay.
7: He was the first man to explore the South Pole.
13: Okay.
7: So I wouldn't have gone. I think he was trying to do like an alternate Santa Claus thing.
10: Yeah. Oh.
7: You know, come up with a different version. Is he one of the guys that froze to death?
13: Oh.
7: I can't ever.
14: Oh, no, that's the terror, that ship.
7: Oh, yeah.
14: I don't know.
7: I guess he lost his tongue when he stuck it on the actual pole.
9: Yeah, yeah.
14: Is that right?
9: Well, he was double dog dared.
7: Okay. happy birthday, 1907, Orville Redenbacher.
13: Mm.
7: The popcorn
9: fruit.
7: Popcorn King famously wore a bow tie.
13: Wait a second.
7: Orville Redenbacher, he looked like Don Knotts in a lab coat kind
9: of. He did.
7: Bow tie.
9: And then his son got involved in the Ed campaign too for a while.
14: Oh, yeah.
13: Are one of the plane guys Orville?
14: Yep. Yeah.
13: Okay. That's where I thought.
7: You're thinking of Orville and Wilbur.

0: right.
1: Yeah.
0: They're the from Dayton. The
1: but I think airport. Planes, I think popcorn. It's just, they go hand in hand.
2: Yes. Yes, they do.
0: And Mr. Redenbacher, he lived quite a long life, but he died a few years ago. And
1: oh, okay.
0: Famously was cremated in a bag in a microwave oven.
2: Yes. It was a very touching ceremony.
3: Is that right?
0: Born in 1911, the great dancer Ginger Rogers. You ever seen any of those old Ginger Rogers movies?
4: No.
1: No, Fred Rogers.
2: Yes, I have.
4: No, you have?
3: Yeah, Ginger.
2: Oh, yeah, yeah, sure.
3: How long were Ginger and Fred Rogers married?
2: No, it was Fred Astaire.
0: Yeah, Fred Astaire.
2: And I don't know if they're right. Were they actually married?
3: No, I don't know.
2: Yeah,
3: I don't
2: know.
0: And they never really gave her credit because not only was she dancing with the greatest dancer, Fred Astaire, she was doing it all backwards.
1: Right.
0: Yeah, well, she was amazing.
3: In heels. That's the quote.
0: Yeah. And then she later became famous. She was paired after he quit. She was paired with Wasabi. Typically, one gets Wasabi with ginger on the side. Okay. Happy birthday.
5: Sushi joke.
0: Here's someone who's still alive. Jimmy Johnson, the NFL Jimmy Johnson.
1: Right.
0: You got to distinguish that.
1: Yes.
3: Oh, not the stock card?
0: No.
3: Yeah.
0: And he's coming out. I just saw this.
2: He's coming out?
0: Yeah. No, he's coming
3: Jimmy
0: out.
3: Jimmy Johnson's gay?
0: No.
4: Yes, he is.
0: He's coming out with a line of shampoo.
3: No, he's not.
2: Oh, really?
0: He's hooked up with the Johnson people. It's going to be
3: Jimmy
0: Johnson, and Johnson. And then, of course, he's hooked up with Jimmy Johnson.
2: Now with more Johnson.
0: And that's impressive.
3: Do you know what you missed yesterday?
0: Hmm.
3: And I can't believe you missed it.
0: What was it?
3: July 15th, 2012. This was released.
6: Open Gangnam Style.
1: Oh, no.
0: God, I love that video.
3: Tom loves it so much. Have you seen the video where it's taken from underneath the stage and he's like, there's, I don't know, 90,000 people and he gives them and they shoot him up onto the stage and he starts dancing.
1: That's cool.
3: Good God.
0: I wonder what he's doing.
1: I do too.
4: He's like the biggest guy over there.
1: Still?
4: He's the most famous guy there is over there. Oh, nope. Yeah. He's moving it. He's doing that same dance. That guy can groove, man.
3: Psy, PSY. Officially released July 15th, 2012. Gangnam Style.
4: Remember that week? That took over everything. That one week. That guy was huge.
2: Oh, yeah. Every sporting event they'd play.
0: He showed up on Saturday Night Live and didn't show up at an NFL game?
1: I don't know.
0: I don't know.
3: Evidently, the Gangnam District in Seoul is very wealthy section of the country. And they invented more or less the horse, as you would call it, the horsey dance.
0: Oh, it's
3: they
0: great.
3: Call it the horse riding dance.
0: Mm-hmm. I like the horsey dance. like the horsey sauce.
3: Once again, we're here. Tom and I are in the home. I love that horsey dance. I tell you.
2: I can still do it. There goes my hip.
3: Some bitches could dance. Oh, I tell
0: you. You know, this is Miss Hooker, born in 1958, so it's not too ancient.
1: Right.
3: Well,
0: Michael Flatley. Do you know who that is?
1: Yes, he's Lord of the Dance.
3: He talks like this. Very flat. Everything is flat.
0: They call that soccer dancing.
1: Soccer dancing?
2: They don't.
0: Because
2: don't
0: you can't use your arms.
1: Oh.
0: Yeah. They used to say that the Irish perfected that so they could hold their drinks.
2: That is a good joke.
0: A laugh would have been nice. But a compliment.
2: I laughed 20 years ago.
0: A compliment is just good. 20?
2: Yeah.
0: Oh, no, that joke goes back more than 150 years. Okay, here we go. This is one I don't think Miss Hooker will get. None of the boys are allowed to answer.
1: Okay.
0: More or less retired, I think. Actress Phoebe Cates.
1: Yes.
0: Married to another great actor, Kevin Kline.
1: Yes.
0: Ms. Cates, I don't think she has worked much. I think maybe she does some stuff for some friends. I think she's pretty much
1: Yeah.
0: You know what her most famous scene is for boys?
1: I do. It's Fast Times at Ridgemont High in the red bikini. Yeah. No, is that not her?
0: Yeah, that's it. Slow-mo.
3: Yeah. We're all seeing it in our minds. Yep.
2: I can hear the song and everything.
1: Yep. I just saw a picture of her and Kevin recently and just still in love. And
2: I
1: so
2: love
1: sweet.
2: That.
1: I
2: yeah.
1: love that story.
0: Yeah. Yeah. I also love it when actors say that they're done and go.
1: Yeah, she did. She said, I'm going to raise a family and be a wife. And,
2: I hope she comes back for Gremlins 3, though.
1: Oh, that'd be cool. Yeah.
0: Happy birthday, Will Ferrell. Very funny.
2: Mm-hmm.
3: I had enough Will Ferrell. I made that decision yesterday.
4: Really?
3: He's got another series on Netflix.
1: Yeah, it's because he's
3: The Hawk or
1: he's
3: something.
1: He's everywhere right now.
3: Hard Pass.
1: Yeah.
0: Oh,
5: that's all right.
0: Is it a comedy series? What is it?
3: Is he golfing in it? He's a golf pro.
4: He's got
3: a visor on.
4: Yes, because
1: he's wearing the visor.
4: A press run where he's got the visor on all the time.
1: Yeah.
0: I like Will. He's very funny.
3: Well, good for you.
0: That'd be a good name for a cat.
3: Will?
0: Will Ferrell. Feral cat. Anyone?
4: Yeah, that's right. Hey, you're on fire.
5: What responses do you want from these?
0: I want to get a letter tomorrow going, yes, we have feral cats, and one of them is named Will.
3: You want us to laugh and scream and carry on here with every line?
4: He wants you to walk over and kiss him on the mouth. Hey, it's amazing. Good job,
0: I don't know much about this guy. I don't know much about this guy. Corey Feldman, didn't he have some issues?
4: Stand by me.
1: Yeah.
0: Yeah, good kid. Is he still out there? Is he okay?
5: He is, yeah, and he's a musician.
0: Okay, good, because I get worried about some of these kid
5: actors.
0: He's
5: had some issues.
1: Yeah.
5: But he is on the Stand By Me tour that's going around.
1: Oh, fun.
4: I like that he's had his issues, but the boys are still hanging out with him, taking him on the road. I think that's very nice.
5: Yeah, why wouldn't they? I mean, he was a huge part of that.
4: They're standing by their friends. And, like, nice.
5: He's genuinely good in that movie.
4: Oh, he's incredible in that movie.
5: Great in that movie.
0: The world's first parking meter was installed on this date in 1935.
4: And we should all protest. We should rip them out of the ground
5: today.
4: And
5: then Cool Hand Luke knocked it over.
2: Cutting heads off parking meter.
0: That's a weird beginning to that movie.
4: Oh, it's wonderful.
5: Wow. It is.
0: As Chick mentioned, it was on this date in 1945 that the test,
3: Alamogordo, New Mexico.
0: It was the bomb was called Trinity, right?
3: Right.
0: And it was the technically part of the Manhattan Project with J. Robert Oppenheimer, big movie made a couple years ago about that.
2: The explosion and the heat turned the sand in the desert to glass.
0: Wow.
2: And it's called Trinitite, I think.
0: Mm-hmm. Now, we were talking about books earlier today on the show. This, I can't believe it's this old. In 1951, Catcher in the Rye by J.D. Salinger was published.
2: And then he was press secretary for John F. Kennedy.
5: That's right.
0: Who was?
2: J.D. Salinger.
0: That was Peter Salinger.
2: Salinger,
3: actually. No, it might have been Peter Salinger.
0: It was Pierre Salinger.
2: I think it was Josh.
0: Peter Salinger sounds like somebody you get at the free clinic. Sorry there, Josh. You got Pierre Salinger.
5: Well, he pulled a Phoebe Cates, didn't he? He's like, yeah, you know what? I'm done.
3: Yeah.
5: I may still write, but you'll never see any of it.
0: Okay. Yeah. Great book still.
5: Yeah, I liked it a lot.
0: This is a famous thing in the world. Apollo 11 launched on this date in 1969, and Chick and I disagree on this. I love that movie.
4: Apollo 13?
0: Apollo 13, yeah.
3: Well,
0: Apollo 11, of course.
3: That's a whole different Apollo.
5: I was talking about Rocky.
0: But I mean, sorry.
3: What the hell's wrong with you?
0: I apologize. Well, if I weren't being harassed, I could read the stuff.
3: I know. I wasn't being harassed.
5: We do give you a hard time.
3: You started harassing with a laugh would be nice. You started it.
4: You're very fun to mess with. You get scared. It's a good time.
3: That is true. Yeah.
0: Sorry. Martha Stewart was sentenced to 5 months in prison on this date in 2004.
2: I'd like to think her staff calls her Stewie. Maybe. Mm-hmm.
5: Why not?
1: I don't think so.
3: No?
1: No. Watch
5: Marty Stewballs, they call her.
0: Yeah. Did she come out of that? Did she do a show and do Pruno Sangria or something?
1: She did. I just, there's a clip that circulates of her showing her pottery that she learned to do while she was in the clink.
0: Cool.
1: And she's
2: very erotic pottery.
5: She loved it. She's on record as saying, I loved jail. I got so much black.

0: I think we're about done.
1: I think you don't need to hear about the 12 new moons discovered in Jupiter in 2018.
0: No.
1: They got enough moons. Okay. All right. Thank you very much. We're coming right back. These are the O'Reilly Auto Parts Studios. 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
10: I think my wife is running around on me with that cook from the taco hell.

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He's the foul fella that I despise, spreading salmonella through his breast and thighs. They're trying to make me sick, and she's looking for a bigger drumstick. I think my wife is running around on me with that boy at the pizza place. He knocks on the door with his pants around his ankles and a big smile on his face. I think I'm gonna have to call his boss and say, what are y'all putting in this new sauce? I've had pizza a thousand ways. Here we go, Christy, but never with... never with mayonnaise. I think my wife

0: The guy that keeps on the
1: right.
2: Was he a good dad?
3: I don't know. My dad grew up like pre-Oprah Winfrey, so he's like an old school guy. He doesn't know how to like be like, look, son, I love you. You're not doing well in school. Let's work this out.
2: Right.
3: Instead, I'd be watching TV, and this is where he would convey that thought. He'd just come walking in and just go, study! and then he would walk out. Like, that was going to motivate me. Like, gee, you know, Dad, I never looked at it that way.
4: Never thought of it that way.
3: Yeah, let me,
4: ding, the bell goes off over your head.
3: No, he was hilarious.
4: Oh, study!
3: Okay. See, he used to try to train the dog like that. We got this dog. He was, like, trying to teach him how to sit, and it's like he's starting off calm. Like the first few minutes, he'd just be going, all right, sit. Come on, sit. Sit down. And like literally 5 minutes later, he's just like, you're going to get over there. You're going to sit down. The dog's literally like, you know, walking in circles, peeing on the rug. Like, okay, I don't know what you want, but I know I'm not doing it.
2: Bill Bauer is our guest. Wild Bill Bauer.
0: The thing is, with my family, there's always something going on. I got an aunt. She is the family failure. I mean, everything she touches, it just goes wrong. Finally, at the age of 87, she had to declare bankruptcy.
5: Oh.
0: Now she can't buy a house until she's 94.
4: That poor soul.
0: She is a victim. She's a victim.
4: Absolutely.
0: She's at home last week, knocking on the door, vacuum cleaner salesman. I got a dandy of a vacuum to show you, ma'am. Oh, I can't afford it. I don't have any money at all. Just let me show you what it can do. He forces his way into her place, reaches behind his back, pulls out a sack of horse manure, dumps it on the floor, and goes, whatever this vacuum doesn't pick up, I'll eat. She goes, well, I hope you got a hell of an appetite because they turned off my electricity this morning.
6: And now, from the Bob and Tom Archives, we dust off another classic. classic. A moment of frivolity.
2: Bill Burr is hanging out with us once again. On tour. You got the holidays coming. I'm taking some time off.
3: Yeah, absolutely. I'm psyched. I live in L.A. now, and I've decided that I am embracing the holidays this year. Actually, not going to be Scrooge, okay? Mm-hmm. And I'm not going home for them because when I lived in New York, I could just drive out to my folks' house. It was no big deal. But last year, I forgot how nuts it was at the airport. Like,
2: right.
3: I went down there like the Thursday. Christmas on like a Tuesday. I went down there on like a Thursday. I'm like, ah, this is great. You know, 2 p.m, no problem. I went down there, looked like the government collapsed. Like everybody running all over the place. I was behind that guy who doesn't have luggage. He's got like the beat up cardboard box with the duct tape.
2: Oh, yeah.
3: It's too heavy. Uh-huh. And he's pulling like roosters out of it and stuff. It's just like, really? Really? Where are you going? You know what I mean? People don't want those gifts. No. Honestly. Dude, I'm 40 years old, man. Mm-hmm. I mean, if what are they going to do? Get me a racetrack? It's pathetic. It's one of those deals where I don't have any. Yeah. Like, my parents just kept saying, like, well, you know, until you get married, you have kids, just keep coming back. And I did it. I did it right through 39. And then I was just like, it's like, come on, man.
2: Bill Burr's our guest. We're talking about him celebrating Christmas by himself with his girlfriend in Los Angeles, leaving his family behind in New England.
5: But it's so romantic. Leave him alone.
4: Sure it is.
2: That's what I want to get.
3: I'm
2: going to
3: buy Christmas records.
5: Yeah.
3: I'm doing it up.
5: You're not getting married?
3: Well, when they update that contract and stop making it one of those behind the music contracts, then I'll get married. But I basically...
5: Well, honey, you can write your own. You can write your own contract.
3: Those bungee cord jumping contracts are better than that thing. Which basically say, if you die, it's not our fault, even though we tied that thing to your leg. I'd rather sign that. If you took that contract to any lawyer, they'd be like, dude, are you out of your mind?
4: We'll make it.
3: Yeah, we'll make it.
4: You
3: dumbass.
4: You knew you were jumping off a cliff.
3: Yeah. No,
4: come
3: on. I'm totally, yeah. I'm sorry
5: for the romance thing.
2: You haven't even let him answer the question. So the romance is going pretty well then.
3: Mm-hmm.
2: Now, does she have what would be the equivalent of in-laws for you? I mean, does she have family around in
4: Los Angeles?
3: Yeah.
2: You're going to have to go visit them, or does she let you see them?
3: I don't know. She'll, I think they might come over at some point. But
2: so you get along with her parents?
3: Oh, yeah. They're real cool.
2: Mm-hmm.
3: They're cool. Okay. I don't have a problem with them.
4: Good.
2: Are you going to get them a present?
3: No.
4: All right. Now they have a problem with you.
3: Yes. What am I? Yeah.
2: I know what you can get them.
3: I'm 40, so you Bill, don't need I've to get me anything.
2: Bill, I've got a great gift for you. It's this delightful set of Bill Burr CD, the Bill Burr CD and the Bill Burr DVD bonus cuts, Bill.
4: Maybe
2: you
4: could,
2: bonus so you cuts. Can say to you
4: Too
2: can
4: bad
2: say
4: we didn't
2: to your
4: do the Bill Burr placemats this year.
3: You know what I should do? That's the way. If I ever want to get out of my relationship, I'll get that for my girl for Christmas and I'll autograph it like I don't even know her. Hey, best wishes, Bill Burr.
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2: Shay Matosh is our guest. Let's see what else is going on, Shayma. You have your new boyfriend.
5: A new boyfriend. I just broke up with somebody like a few months prior to that, which was a nightmare.
2: How'd you do that?
5: Well, this was
4: a text long
5: message. Yeah.
4: Long relationship?
5: Email. It was a 10-month relationship, okay. And it was long distance. And this is, I have to say, to date, the lamest breakup I've ever had. He literally said to me, I think he was picking a fight because it was long distance, and he had decided he wanted to move to L.A., and this must have been a sabotage maneuver because... It's heinous. He said, I think you should gain 5 pounds.
4: What?
5: And I said, gain 5 pounds. Okay. Well, if I'm within 5 pounds of your goal weight, maybe you should shut your trap. Huh? How about that? And I'd like to get all my exes in a ring.
4: Wow.
5: And let them fight it out using the same tactics they pulled on me in the relationship.
4: Wow.
5: Just to see how long they could survive around their own kind. Like, I already know what the scenario would be like. It'd be like, ladies and gentlemen, welcome to the ex-boyfriend match brought to you by Reebok. When running from commitment, run fast.
4: Use Reebok.
5: Also sponsored by Miller Lowlife. Let's get ready to rumble. Looks like Joe Lies When He Cries is making the deception of the week. And Lance lives to argue, defending himself by bringing up mistakes Joe made 3 years ago. Next up, Chuck never picks up the check. Dodging. Dodging. You know, jealous Jake was scheduled to fight tonight. Word is he's outside in the bushes spying on the competition. And morning breath Maury in all his glory. If he gets close enough, he'll knock him down with one blow. Looks like Pansy Paul Spineless is bringing his mother in the ring. Looking very confident tonight. Word is he just stopped breastfeeding 3 weeks ago. Good for you. Next up, Steve trying to date my sister. Sneaky Steve pulling his signature behind the back move now, but he's not fooling anyone. Now he's going down, but not on either sister. And Mama Spineless getting involved now. She's jumping on Morning Breath Maury's back, and they're really going at it. Nagging. Breathing, nagging, breathing, nagging. Hold on a sec, folks. Jealous Jake finally steps in the ring, and he's got a knife.
4: Uh-oh.
5: We haven't seen this look in his eyes since Shayma was 3 minutes late getting back from Jamba Juice. Looks like Jealous Jake's going to take the cake here tonight. Hold on a sec, folks. Two-stroke Tommy entering the ring. Oh, and he's down already.
2: Shayma Tosh.
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9: 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We're in the O'Reilly Auto Parts studios. There's Jess Hooker at the news desk.
10: Hello.
9: There's Willie Griswold.
11: My man.
9: There's Josh Arnold.
12: Hey.
9: Be sure and ask Josh about Martha Stewart time in prison. There's Ace Cosby.
13: Hello.
9: I'm Chick McGee. And Tom, we have a special guest in the studio.
8: And I'll tell you what, I got it right off the bat. Say something is weird. Look at how many tattoos this guy's got.
12: Oh, yeah, he is.
14: Yeah. That's the most noticeable thing about me. my tattoos.
12: Dude, one is a badass scorpion, Tom.
14: Yeah.
9: Oh, yeah.
14: I'm a Scorpio.
8: Our guest is a Lucas Waterfall.
9: And he's a Scorpio.
8: I didn't know you were a Scorpio. For those that can see you, they can see your tattoos. They're very inky.
12: And if you're just listening, he's not drunk. He's just got something wrong.
8: Yeah. Lucas is a...
9: We're desperately trying to ignore it.
8: Yes, I feel like such a dick, but
12: why?
8: Then again, why wouldn't I? Because I was going to say, Lucas is a stand-up comedian, but he's sitting because he's in a chair. Can you stand at all?
3: Oh, my.
14: Can I stand it all? Well, not soon. No.
10: Okay. All right. I just was asking.
14: Not one bit.
10: I knew. Maybe
14: if not.
4: What if we just
9: zero? So, not even a little bit.
10: So you run if you want to feel more like a stand up. What if I got to
14: think about it? I start falling.
10: Okay. Could we lash you to a pole? How about that? Tie you to a pole, and you'd be like, "Oh no, boy."
14: In my college days, I was. That's how I made money. Lashed to a pole.
12: Hey, you all got to pay for tuition.
14: We got to make it.
10: You have a situation in your life. What's the proper description?
14: Cerebral palsy is my situation.
10: Okay.
14: I have cerebral palsy. It's a lack of oxygen to the brain. When I was in my mother's womb, do you need me to get more description? Yeah.
10: I'm
9: wondering why I don't really have medical. It, because I'm sure my brain has never gotten enough oxygen. So, yeah.
10: Well, your mom, did your mom smoke during her pregnancy?
9: I talk about mom.
10: That explains a lot.
14: Yeah.
10: Sorry.
14: She smoked crack. She did meth. It was before meth was cool, though.
5: Oh.
14: My mom was a bit of a hipster.
12: She was a trendsetter.
14: Before Breaking Bad. And everything.
10: Our guest is Lucas Waterfall. He is a comedian, and I have not met you before. You were here before. Yeah. I was on vacation.
14: Yeah, but, you didn't want to get the CP.
10: You'll notice I am sitting the farthest away from you.
14: Yeah. You were trying to get that oxygen to your brain.
10: But it didn't affect your brain. You're very witty and now I mentioned the fact that you have a physical issue that you're dealing with, I understand recently had yet another strike that kind of hit you hard. You busted your leg. Is that correct?
14: Yeah, I got hit by a car.
12: Oh, jeez!
14: No. I got hit by a car and being. I broke my leg, CP, and a broken leg. You know, it's like. Cancer on your tumor. It's kind of redundant.
10: Were you driving your chair at the time?
14: Yeah, I was. See, the problem was I boycott everything with walks. So I don't do crosswalks. I don't do sidewalks. I don't do walkie-talkies. I hate Walkmans.
12: You don't watch Walker, Texas Ranger?
14: I don't know. Yeah. You know, Christopher Walken movies are just okay.
10: Okay. That's close. But no. So I'm curious. You're in the chair, I noticed you have a little electric gizmo thing that you push to make that move. Quite a nice driver. Joystick, thank you.
14: Yeah, yeah.
10: But were you on that thing when you got hit by the car?
14: Yeah, I was on... They stopped, which is good, which nowadays you never know. It's a crapshoot whether you're going to stop. But they stopped, and they were arguing. One person was arguing with another whether she was going too fast, and I just wanted an ambulance. and they were arguing.
12: Like, were they standing kind of over you and arguing while you were just...
14: They were like, you were going too fast. And I'm like, could we just call?
10: No, I'm sorry about the broken leg, but that looks like a rather expensive contraption you're using. Did that thing get busted up?
14: This is a rental, actually.
12: Oh, okay.
10: Oh, nothing parties like a rental.
14: Yeah. I'm going to wreck it again. I went to the ER room, and the doctors were great, the surgeons were great, but you know these residents, they're kids. This resident suggested that they just chop my leg off because I don't use it.
10: Yeah.
12: Wow.
14: You know.
10: Are you kidding me?
14: Just because you don't use something doesn't mean you chop it off.
12: Yeah.
5: Right? Yeah.
14: Yeah. Yeah. Yeah. So Yeah, that's where I'm at.
10: And, I thought you were going to say there are a lot of guys that would be dickless if that were the case. our guest.
14: That was the joke.
10: Were you heading that way? Okay, sorry. I don't know. I didn't. I just figured Lucas Waterfill is our guest, and what you call it, CP? Cerebral palsy, that's the parlance.
14: I don't call it, doctors do.
10: Okay. you're doing great. You're doing great. I'm glad you are okay. What's the rental fee for one of those? What do you call that? Is that like a...
14: you what? Guys are paying for it.
10: Oh, okay. Wouldn't surprise
12: me. Do you have to be 25 to rent one of those?
14: Yeah.
9: Oh, yeah.
10: I bet those are pretty steep. So is yours being repaired, the one that you got hit in?
14: Yeah. It's, you know, going through insurance, which could be... tomorrow, or it could be 5 years from now.
10: Yeah. Right? They never show that in the commercials.
11: And you take them to the shop, they try to give you a new air filter on it. It's always, you know, just a nightmare.
5: Always the upsell.
14: They're testing it through the Grand Canyon.
5: Right? Oh, okay.
12: Oh, wow. Well, at least you know it's going to be.
14: Yeah.
10: Now, is that one as good as yours?
14: No, this one can't. You got to push it to get up the ramps and down the ramps.
12: Oh, it's not as powerful?
14: I'm like sliding everywhere.
5: Oh, no.
14: It's like Tokyo Drift.
10: And I want to go back to your getting hit by the car.
14: Yes.
10: Was it your fault at all?
14: Yeah. Okay. Yeah. Yeah. Yes. I've been sober. I've been sober for about 2.5 years now, and I told my mom, I'm like, If I'm getting hit by cars, I might as well drink. Why am I sober if I'm still getting hit by cars?
10: I got a story for you.
14: Yeah.
10: I was in Nashville, Tennessee, walking down the street, and a guy walked by me, and he was walking in a very odd manner, and then I realized, oh my gosh. It's a comedian. Do anybody know who it was?
11: Josh Blue?
10: It was Josh Blue.
5: Oh, yeah.
10: And Josh had been in here a bunch. And he also, I believe, has cerebral palsy, right?
11: Yes. Yeah. Maybe Bell's palsy? Is that?
10: No, I think
14: no.
10: He's,
14: he has cerebral
10: palsy. You say cerebral palsy? In any event.
12: That explains why he didn't say anything to you. Because
10: he walked by and then I turned around and went, Josh? And he turned around and he recognized me. We talked for a while. The smell of marijuana was profound.
14: He's a big partaker.
12: Yeah, he enjoys it. He does whatever.
10: And I'm not being critical in any way. That's. Yeah. But
12: I would imagine it's helpful in some.
10: Sure.
12: Some of that.
14: I get too paranoid.
5: Yeah.
14: I start thinking, am I mentally handicapped? Did my parents raise me to believe that I'm not when I am?
10: I feel the same way. My brain's too weird now to get affected by marijuana.
14: It's too good nowadays.
5: Yeah.
12: Yeah, it's strong.
14: We need crappy weed.
10: Yeah, what happened to the crappy weed? Let's go back to the 70s. Our guest is a comedian, Lucas Waterfill, and we're going to talk more with Lucas. We're going to talk more with Willie G, who's back.
11: Hey, Bob.
10: Willie G is on the road with Jeff Oskey this weekend. We'll find out where Lucas is going to be when we return. We are in the O'Reilly Auto Parts studios. But first.
9: Yes, but first, Tom, let me tell you about watching where you're driving. What you were just talking about. So don't speed while you're driving. A sharp turn could take you by surprise, causing you to veer off the road. Another car could turn in front of you. A truck could brake suddenly. A cyclist could enter the road ahead. 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And when you're speeding, you don't have time to course correct. 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Speeding catches up with you. Paid for by NHTSA.
10: Thank you very much, NHTSA. When we come back, we're going to hang out with these guys. We are in the O'Reilly Auto Parts studios. Like I said, this is the Bob and Tom Show.
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Which one is Ozzy? What's that funny smell in here? I hope

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4: I didn't see Phantom Menace or the Attack of the Clones because I'm 40 years old and I've been... So, Star Wars, The Lord of the Rings, you know, none of that stuff really. But like a jerk, I went to the Star Wars re-release. Have any of you nerds ever seen a... Could you pick a... out of a police lineup? If I had a... and a donut and a mop, could you tell me the difference between these things? Because the day you actually see one, you're going to throw that stormtrooper cookie jar right out the window. You're going to go, what was I thinking about? I go, I don't know. We've been trying to tell you about it for years.
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2: How are ya? Hey, we're back in the O'Reilly Auto Parts studios. 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Jess Hooker at the news desk.
3: Hello.
2: Willie Griswold in the house.
3: Hey. Really struggling.
2: Josh Arnold.
4: Hi.
2: Ace Cosby.
5: Hello.
2: I'm Chick, and Tom, looking for his keys. We have a special guest in the studio, Tom.
3: What do you guys guess that he's looking for right now?
4: I'm going to guess a stirrer.
3: Okay.
2: A stir stick. A straw or a stirrer.
6: I touched his mouth, so hand sanitizer.
3: Okay, that's fair. You were in his space.
2: What do you got? What do you need? Can Josh help? He's the closest.
7: I lost my straw.
4: Straw.
7: Okay, all right. I got another one.
4: Okay. Is it in your drink?
2: Our long national nightmare is finally over. Okay.
7: But we are joined in the studio by our special guest. He is Lucas Waterfill. He is a comedian. And if you're just joining us, Lucas is dealing with a handful of issues and doing a great job. He's super funny. And he's recovering from a broken leg.
3: Yeah.
7: Which he busted up his...
8: I have a complex before this show.
4: Yeah.
2: He does that to all of us, whether you have some problem or not. Yeah.
9: You sure are doing great, buddy.
2: Yeah. Hey, you got that yourself this time. Good.
8: You start questioning, am I?
4: You're right.
2: Oh, God, yeah.
4: Tom's heart is always in the right place.
7: It's just you don't want people to think that you're drunk.
8: Yeah, well, that was a problem for a while.
7: that must be interesting.
8: Me and Willie have had that problem.
6: Yeah.
3: Yeah.
6: Lucas is very fun. He doesn't drink anymore, and I'm very glad that he doesn't. I mean, whatever you need. I'm not trying to say anything. But Lucas is fun to get drunk with because you have to help him out sometimes. Yeah. So you're at the bar. You're holding the drink for him. People look at you like you're a hero. It's the best.
2: Nice.
8: You know? I never paid for a drink in my life. That's awesome.
7: Do you have to wear a diaper?
8: No, I don't.
7: Just asking.
8: Willie actually helped me.
6: I've literally helped Lucas pee before.
3: All right.
6: Me and Lucas are boys.
3: Okay, good.
8: We tried out for Netflix and get on, but
6: Lucas did a set at Zany's in Chicago, and they didn't know Lucas was in a chair, and he couldn't get physically on the stage, and that sucked. But he had to perform from the crowd, and Lucas is doing this incredible joke, and he just goes, "Maybe one day I'll be able to perform on the actual stage at Zany's." I'm not going to ruin the setup for it, but the place went crazy. He burned the roof off this place. And boy, oh boy, Netflix did not care at all. But it was a great set, man.
8: Maybe one day.
6: He's the best.
7: Lucas Waterfill is a comedian. And you go with CP? Is that the...
8: Cerebral palsy.
7: Palsy. But you're dealing with it. Doing a great job. I can't help but notice.
2: There it is.
7: Let me finish. I can't help but notice you're doing a great job on the skin. You are... how many tattoos do you have?
8: I can't say about 25 probably. Yeah.
7: Now I'm trying to figure this out. Is that a tattoo underneath on your chest there?
8: Yeah, it's an eagle that says "Too Tough to Die."
3: Awesome.
8: It's a Ramones reference.
3: Yeah.
8: Now it's gonna be really embarrassing if I die. Big if.
7: Well, you can have him put one of those circle line things through it. Ask for that.
8: The mortician. Now,
7: what's that on your left arm there?
8: Left arm.
7: Is that the scorpion?
4: No.
8: Left arm is an hourglass that says "So It Goes." Little Kurt Vonnegut.
7: Oh, right? Sure. Yeah.
8: I read. I can read.
4: You're doing great.
8: Yeah. Thank you.
7: What's on the right arm?
8: You
7: have to look? I would think you would have seen him enough.
8: Oh, you're like this. I have idle as an idle hand tattooed on my right hand because it's the crazy one. That doesn't do much.
7: That right hand is kind of going up.
2: Kind of on its own.
8: Kind of, you know.
7: No, do you still have the cast on from the broken leg?
8: No, I got the stables out, got my tibia, got a metal rod in my leg.
2: Holy heck.
8: Yeah, that was a month ago, and I'm here.
3: Good.
8: So, yeah, yeah.
4: At least now with a broken leg, you can board airplanes early.
8: Yeah. I think that, you know, next time I board an airplane, I think what I'm going to do is I'm going to dress up like a pilot. Right? And they board me early because, you know, and so I know you guys know because you all get pissed at us. They get everything.
4: Look at how good they've got it.
8: Yeah. So group A will know it's a bit, but group B and C will be like, is he flying the plane? Is he flying the plane? And I'm going to be up front shaking everybody's hand. There's going to be some turbulence, but once we get above the clouds, it'll be good.
7: Our guest, Lucas Waterfill. Do you have one of those... I met the young lady helping you, but do you have one of those special dogs, the helper dogs?
8: Yeah, he's in prison right now.
4: Oh, no.
8: Yeah, he's getting trained.
3: Oh, no, awesome.
8: In prison.
4: Nice.
8: So he's part of ICAN, Indiana Canine Assistance Network.
7: That's cool.
8: And they train dogs. Great organization.
4: What if he comes out with a teardrop tattoo? Yeah.
7: What kind of dog is it?
8: Black lab. He was afraid of my cat, so they had to train him.
7: You kept the cat?
8: I'm trying to get rid of the cat. I'm trying to find the cat a home. This was a big elaborate. I'm not actually a comedian. I'm just trying to get rid of my cat.
7: It's
8: a hoax. So
7: what's your cat's name?
8: Serotonin. All right, pretty good.
7: What's your dog's name?
8: Clifford.
4: Clifford.
8: Oh. Yeah. So, Clifford's a good guy. he helps me a lot. He helps me have a dog mostly. that's the main and get laid. helps with that.
3: Always good.
7: You mentioned that you were in an accident, but you said that you've been sober for a couple of years.
8: Yeah, I've been sober for a while. I think since Netflix.
6: I'm pretty sure that I was the last person to ever drink with Lucas. I got Lucas. We were in Chicago. We finish up at Zany's. We go to Old Town Ale House. And Lucas, we call him a cab for him. A cab. What do you call those? Cabs for disabled folks? What do you call those?
8: Cabs.
6: Perfect. Got it. Nailed it. Okay. We call this old, like, Greek, Polish, like, looks like John Belushi's dad pulls up to pick us up. And we're like, hey, man, this is Lucas trying to get him in the cab. He's like, I cannot take him. And I'm just like, hey, man, that's offensive. Like, you legally have to do this, man. That's the ADA. And he goes, no, it's not because wheelchair. I do this all day. It's because he's too drunk. I go, what if I just ride in the back and I hold his neck? And he goes, yeah, come on in. So then I got in the back and I'm holding his neck, talking to this old man. It was a blast, man.
8: I don't remember any of that.
6: So Lucas is learning about this for the first time. Yeah. But it was a nice night. We had a good time.
8: Yeah.
7: Wow. Tell me more about your life as a kid.
8: My parents raising me, we got in a lot of awkward situations. Like a couple years back, I was trying to get a shower and there was no one there to give me a shower, you know, as you do. there was no one there to give me a shower. So my mom, of all people, had to give me a shower. So there I was, about 20 years old, soap all around me, naked. And my mom looks at me and she goes, Lucas, what did you do to yourself? And I go, Mom, this is awkward. I have no idea what you're talking about. And she goes, you know exactly what I'm talking about. And she calls for my dad, Mark, get in here. Look what your son did to himself. And my dad walks in, takes one look, and he goes, well, it looks like he shaved his pubes.
7: Oh.
8: And then my mom goes, me and your father have never done anything like that in our lives. So there I am, 20 years old, just staring at my parents in their eyeballs, and all I can think of is their gnarly, untamed pubic hair. And my mom goes on, she goes, "That's awful, that's sick. How did you do that? I know that you can't do that. How did you do that?" I go, "Mom, a friend did this for me." She goes, "That's awful. That's terrible. That's a terrible friend." I go, "No, Mom, that's a great friend." Great friends shave their friends' pubes.
7: Yeah, that's a t-shirt.
8: You know. It's very inspirational.
7: Oh, wow.
8: And I don't know. I mean, I think... You know, it's hard raising a kid in a wheelchair. It really is challenging. But I always thought it was tougher raising, like, a douchebag as a kid.
2: Yeah.
8: Because other parents go up to you and they're like, "You know your kid, he really sucks." And you have to be like, I know we're trying. We told him to stop wearing Affliction, stop watching the UFC, you know, we're trying. You know, I feel bad for these parents, man. These parents of douchebags. You know? I'm going to start a charity. It's going to be Support Parents of Douchebags. It's going to have the ribbons and halftime shows, everything.
7: Teach the kids to wear their hats. Yeah. The brim out front. Now, Lucas Waterfill is our guest, and you're in a very elaborate wheelchair.
8: Yes.
7: Which you mentioned, that's currently your rental.
8: Rental.
7: The one that you had, did you go to the store to buy it and try it out like you would an automobile?
8: The National Seating. I do National Seating. Those are my people. They got the hookup.
7: Now, does the sales guy come up to you and say, what's it going to take to put you in this wheelchair today?
8: I go, Medicaid approval.
7: That's all it takes.
8: And that's one and all it takes. As long as they approve it, I'm good. It's good. It's got an advance. I've been in a chair since I was three. So I imagine a three-year-old driving around. It was fun.
7: Were they electric back then even?
8: Back then.
6: you had to pump it up. You pumped it up for a while, then it would kind of just go.
7: Well, this is finally the thing that gets me insulting.
8: It was wooden.
2: You had to get out in front, crank it.
8: Actually,
4: what did you feed the horses?
8: They would cover up my legs with a flannel blanket.
4: Yes. Yeah.
8: Like FDR.
4: Oh, right.
8: Yeah.
6: They must not see the boy's leg.
8: I actually have polio. But yeah.
7: So you've always had an electric one.
8: Yes.
7: Never. Yeah.
2: Not steam powered or anything like that. No.
7: I think the days of the old ones that sound like a Chris Kraft, it's a little bit of a. you put the high test in them. You can't use them indoors for too long. They kind of smoke up the room.
8: I used to use diesel, but that got too expensive.
7: Oh, sure. Yeah, especially lately.
8: Yeah.
7: That's a drag. Now, we're going to continue to talk with the fellas. Before we do that, I wanted to ask Willie. You saw the band The Strokes last night. How was that show?
6: It was incredible. With my older brother, he showed me that band when I was a kid.
3: Aww.
6: We got to go together. It was very hot.
3: Did you cry?
6: I didn't cry.
3: Oh, good job.
6: I cry. You guys know this. I cry constantly all the time. I'm always crying. I hear a bird chirp the wrong way, I cry.
7: I'm trying to remember. Were you with me when I saw The Strokes?
6: I was in fifth grade.
7: Remember, that's the time that the lead singer got so drunk that the roadies had to come out with flashlights because they couldn't find the microphone.
6: Yeah.
7: He was doing a handheld mic thing, wireless.
6: I think Julian had some issues, but I'm pretty sure he's all good now, and he killed it last night.
7: Yeah, he's great. Good. It was one of my favorite shows ever.
6: It was incredible.
7: But it was pretty funny when halfway through with all these roadies are out there, where's the microphone? He kind of heaved it. It was great. Mm-hmm. Well, we're going to take a little bit of a break. We're going to come back. I'll remind you that Willie is doing a special show with Mr. Oske at a place called Nashville, Indiana, this Saturday night. I'll give you some details coming up on that. And I know Lucas is going to be part of a special event called the Let's Fest coming up Labor Day weekend.
8: Yeah.
7: And I'll tell you more about that coming up. Right now, I want to talk to you a little bit about the diet movement is out there. And we have a story. We'll probably get to it tomorrow about something unusual in the world of weight loss. This is from the doctors at Brickhouse Nutrition, and this is not a it's not an injectable. Brickhouse Nutrition is coming up with something called Lean. It's a weight loss supplement, and it's designed for those that want to lose some serious weight, not a pound or two, but 10 pounds or more. And the ingredients in Lean have been shown to help lower blood sugar, burn fat by converting it into energy, and curb your appetite and curb those cravings so you're not as hungry. 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We're in the O'Reilly Auto Parts studios. 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
3: Hello.
2: There's Willie Griswold.
13: Hey.
2: There's Josh Arnold.
4: Hi there.
2: Ace Cosby.
14: Hello.
2: I'm Chick McGee, and Tom, we have a special guest.
7: Comedian. Yep. He's right there. Yep. I can see him. He's Lucas Waterfill.
13: Hey.
7: And Lucas is an old friend of Willie's, actually.

0: So you, is that what you...
1: Body shots?
2: Yeah.
3: And it's weird. It's very hard to get my belly button up there.
4: Yeah. You ever seen the movie Coyote Ugly? It was like, I was John Goodman.
3: I have both used a straw to give Lucas like a whiskey ginger or whatever, but I also have just thrown a shot right down his mouth.
1: Yeah.
3: People look at you funny when you do that. It looks like I'm either I'm forcing it on him or like I'm some sort of hero helping him.
4: I love to go, no, stop! The same with tattoos. I'm like, no, please stop.
1: Why are you doing this to me?
4: They took me. They took me off the street.
0: Once again, Lucas has a number of tattoos.
4: Yes.
0: Hands, finger, wrists, the chest, on the back too?
4: On the back, I have a Minor Threat and Black Flag tattoo. I'm a bit of a punk rocker.
2: Okay. Nice.
0: Black Flag, the band, not the pest control product.
4: No.
1: Right.
4: I think they were named after them, maybe. I don't know. I was good at drinking and I was good at being crippled. I just wasn't good at both.
1: Not a multitasker.
4: Yeah. And one's easier a kick than the other.
0: Now, prior to your sobriety, were you a fan of the gummies or any of the THC infused products?
4: No.
0: You said it makes you
4: makes me too paranoid. Makes me too.
2: Yeah.
4: Like I said, they're too good. You know.
0: Well, today's marijuana apparently
2: potent,
0: extraordinarily strong.
4: Apparently.
0: Now, ever drink wine?
4: Wine?
0: Or beer?
4: I've had them all. Yeah. I did not cross alcohol. I did not like. Beer is always weird through straw because it's like very like fizzy. Mm-hmm. And, you know, a lot of.
1: It's not great.
4: It comes out the other end too frequently.
0: I mean, obviously, it's a fairly elaborate production, for you to pee.
3: I notice the same thing. Whenever I wear my double beer helmet with the big straw that goes around, it's never the same. It's never
1: no.
3: the same.
1: Yeah.
2: No.
4: Yeah, on 500 a day, you're like,
0: Do you
3: chugging two IPAs through a straw?
4: Yeah, not for me. Yeah.
0: Did you ever smoke cigarettes?
4: I smoke cigars on occasion.
0: Oh, still?
1: There you go.
4: Yeah, that's my one thing. That and caffeine is like my one thing. I like cigars.
0: Do you have to have someone hold it up to your mouth?
4: No, I do. I burn myself.
5: That's how good the cigars are.
4: It keeps me alive, baby.
1: Yeah, you deserve it.
4: Like,
0: Isn't that a Black Flag song?
1: I
0: burn myself.
5: The pain is exquisite.
4: Yeah, but I don't know if I'm alcoholic. Like, I think the definition is too loose. Like, I think anybody could be. Consider an alcoholic. Like, I think Jesus Christ himself was an alcoholic.
0: Really?
4: Like, yeah.
1: Could tell us and piss people off.
4: Could you imagine Jesus in AA? Like, hello, my name is Jesus Christ of Nazareth. I'm the King of Kings, the Lord of Lords, the Alpha and Omega. And yes, I'm an alcoholic. I first realized I had a problem when I would go to weddings. And instead of just leaving when the wedding was over, I would turn all the water into wine. And then I got into prostitutes, and I didn't have anything. You know, I don't make much on a carpenter's salary, so I had to pay with them whatever I had, which at the time was eternal life. Then I started doing some weird washing random women's feet. And then my father forsaked me, and I had a hangover that lasted like 3 days. So I do what every sober person does now. I've been sober for 2026 years now. Do what every sober person does. I just sit around and judge people all day. I'm going to hell for that joke. Little known secret, all crippled people go to hell. It's true.
5: What a crazy thing.
4: Because there's too many steps to get to heaven. And we're trying to get it changed, but heaven's a historical landmark.
3: A lot of paperwork.
0: That'd be ironic if you're doing that joke and you walked the crowd.
4: Yeah.

0: Never happened.
1: That is a brilliant piece of comedy. Really. That is really funny.
0: Thank you.
1: And I'm sure someone won't get it. We'll get the letter.
0: Thank my Sunday school teacher.
1: Oh, well, that's very good. Once again, Lucas Waterfield is our guest. We certainly appreciate your coming here. Probably glad we got the ramp, at least, huh?
0: Yeah, that's a...
1: You know, we got two ramps. We got a ramp in the back.
0: Look at you. You got
2: He's doing great, isn't he? Yeah.
3: You're doing real good, Tom. Yeah.
0: You got a tax break for each ramp?
1: If we just wanted to know next time, we'll have to go to that back ramp.
0: Yeah.
1: All right. Well, now, I suppose we have time to get one more news story. Do you have one over there that you think is especially interesting?
4: The House passed a bill that would make daylight savings time permanent.
2: You know, this seemed like kind of a no-brainer, and then the more you look at why people are against it, you go, oh, that, yeah. Okay, maybe we shouldn't.
4: It's really not necessary, right. Yeah.
1: People get so angry when they have to change the clocks. But if they keep daylight savings times permanent, it'll be really dark in the morning in the winter.
4: Yeah.
1: Your kids will be going to school, it won't get... You'll be watching the sunrise.
4: I just feel like we should trust nature on this one, you know?
2: So you're saying let's eliminate
4: the changes. Yes, I think so.
5: It gets really tough in the winter when the sun sets at like 3:30 and you're just like, you know what? Let's just call it a day tomorrow.
4: But that's what you're supposed to be doing. You're supposed to be resting
3: in the
4: winter.
3: That's my favorite time of the year.
4: Yeah, I love
3: really?
4: It.
3: When the sun sets at 5:30, I'm a happy guy. Yes, sir.
1: But it's very it's very controversial.
5: Little Brit Box, little DoorDash.
3: That's right.
1: They want the idea to keep with daylight savings time the whole year so that nighttime activities, golf courses, and everybody, they can stay open.
4: Yeah, it provides more daylight during the times when Americans are most active.
2: Right.
4: Right?
1: And what was that? Well, I forget the, it passed.
4: The vote was 308 to 117.
1: But that's the House.
4: That's the House, yes.
1: Who knows if it'll go to the Senate.
3: Well, that depends on what they decide in the Senate.
2: Oh, that's
3: right. My fellow Senator Aloysius Bostich.
6: Oh, yes. I do not want to have a nice romantic... I'm not going to watch a nice romantic sunrise while I'm having my lunch.
3: That's right. It's not natural.
6: Completely against nature.
3: Thank you.
0: All the senators are going to have sundowning earlier.
1: Yes.
0: We'll see what happens. What's a pass.
1: Hey, Lucas, thanks for coming in. We appreciate it. Willie, we're going to see you tomorrow.
5: Yeah, see you again.
1: All right. Thanks for joining us. And I'll remind you of a couple things. We got a great video of that guy getting hit by the bison and flying with our commentary. It's kind of a play-by-play thing. It's like Peyton Manning and his brother watching the NFL. It's well worth checking out on our social media. And we'll have some of the stuff with Lucas on the TV. So we check all of our social media for that stuff and check us out on YouTube. We are in the O'Reilly Auto Parts studios. 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
16: 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You got-

0: And then I figured that's I didn't need to write anymore.
1: I actually have a sexual fantasy associated with the earthquake.
2: Go.
1: All right, woke chick up.
2: Uh-huh.
1: In my fantasy, I'm making love to this woman.
2: Yeah.
1: And then all of a sudden, she feels the earth move beneath her.
3: Ah, yes.
1: And then she rolls over on top of me and shields me from debris.
0: Safety first, everybody. Safety first.
4: Are the stars out tonight? I don't care if it's cloudy or bright, because I'm blind.
5: Jeez. And now, from the Bob and Tom Archives, we dust off another classic. Classic. A moment of frivolity.
6: David Dyer is our guest, Will.
4: Oh,
6: I want to know more. Uh-huh. I want to know more. Are you a dad? Because he'd be green, I know.
7: Yes, I've got two beautiful daughters back
6: good.
7: Home.
6: Yeah. How old are they?
7: 9 and 6. They're good kids. They're smart kids. I'm proud of both of my kids are part of what they call the gifted and talented program at school, which is
6: nice.
7: Which is nice, but they I don't like that title, gifted and talented. When they say that, they're talking about, you know, the smart kids. That's all they're talking about. I think if you're going to call the group gifted and talented, then you let all the gifted and talented children into the group.
6: Mm-hmm. Sure.
7: What about the kid with the big penis who tap dances?
8: Yeah.
7: Are you going to tell me that kid's not gifted and talented?
9: Yeah.
10: He certainly is.
7: Sounds to me like he's met all the stated criteria.
6: Married for 15 years, though.
7: 15 years, yeah.
9: Good for you.
7: Coming up on 16. It's good. It's tough, though. You know, I always try to look at things like my parents. My parents got divorced after 41 years.
8: Wow.
7: Which is, that's like.
8: 41 sad,
7: years. 41 years. That's like the longest game of chicken ever. That's like, somebody make a move here.
9: Oh, my gosh.
8: 41 years.
7: 41 years, man.
11: That is my new favorite of the year.
10: Somebody make a move. Let's go. Yeah.
11: The world's longest game of chicken.
7: That is. I mean,
8: okay.
7: I'll tell you, the worst part about it, I'm in my 30s. I see my dad every other weekend and on Tuesdays from 5 to 8. That's how I spend time with him.
8: That's sad. Wow. The rest of the time you're with mom then.
6: What your generation are you like? Are your parents
9: hippies?
6: Fairly straightforward?
7: Not at all. Very, very straightforward.
8: Mm-hmm.
7: Yeah, late 50s, early 60s. Yeah, they were. You know what my dad did? And I don't know if this is indicative of that generation, but he was a whistler. But not like a whistler, like a melodic, you know, tune all the time.
8: Mm-hmm.
7: He'd whistle as a directive, at, you know, come here, listen, come here,
8: oh.
7: Get over here. All the time he'd whistle at us, to where we actually called the language he spoke whistlish, because it was a mix of whistling and English. You know, he would come here, listen, man. There's a pile of wood up on that hill. I want you to grab the wheelbarrow, head up there, grab 4 or 5 logs, bring it back down here. Put it behind the house. Come back over here. I got more stuff here to do. Move it. Let's go. Come on. My brothers and I, we were like border collies. You know, every time he'd whistle, we would change direction. Oh, we got to be over here now. Let's go.
5: Morning laughter. Just might be the best medicine.
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6: Our next guest is comedian James Gregory, and James is a distinguished veteran stand-up comic.
8: Oh,
6: James,
8: yes.
6: How are you, sir?
12: Good morning. I'm fine. How's everybody?
6: Good,
8: excellent.
6: Good. Now, I bring up gambling because I don't know if you bet much on sports, but I do know that every time we talk to you, you are aware at any given moment of every lottery in the country, every state, every legal lottery. You participate whenever possible.
12: Absolutely.
6: Okay.
9: Mm-hmm. How's well, don't
12: last night's Powerball was $50
9: million. Yeah. Did anybody hit it?
8: How'd you do?
12: I didn't. That's why I'm here this morning.
8: I see. So had you not been here today, you'd have been winging your way someplace warm, I'm guessing.
12: In my entire career, I'm in my 26th year now, and this is unbelievable, but it's true, I have never been late or missed a show or interview. So if I ever...
8: That's because you haven't won the lottery.
6: I see.
12: I don't show up, you say, the big guy won the money.
6: Finally.
8: I see.
12: Now, if you don't buy on a weekly, regular basis... It's what I refer to as Alabama thinking.
8: Really?
12: And this is the reason. And I love the great state of Alabama. I go there all the time.
8: Mm-hmm.
12: And they're our neighbor state. I'm from Georgia. And Alabama has no lottery at all.
8: Oh.
12: And when our jackpot gets big enough, the Alabamians will cross that state line.
6: Sure. Makes sense.
12: Mm-hmm. It's always bothered me because they don't want to make the trip for just $5
9: million.
8: No. Mm-hmm.
12: And they don't. I have friends in Birmingham. I talked to them on the phone from my house there in Georgia.
8: Uh-huh.
12: And I'm like, are you getting lottery tickets this week? And they'll go, I don't know. What's it up to?
8: Mm-hmm.
12: And when I say $5 million, they go, nah, hell, I'm not going to mess with it. It's like, if it's just $5 million, I just would stay here in Jiffy Lube, you know?
8: Yeah. Okay.
2: Yeah, it's not going to change my life enough just to quit $5 million.
8: All right.
6: The lottery really is kind of an entertainment because when you bought a ticket the other day,
12: yes,
6: then you have sort of 24 hours of entertainment while you fantasize about what you do.
8: What
6: do you
8: do if you
12: absolutely.
8: Won?
12: Absolutely.
8: Sure.
6: Do you have a specific, now Christy, let me ask you, do you have a specific thing, Christy, if you won $70
9: million? Oh, absolutely not. I have no idea what I would do.
6: Really?
9: No. Never thought about it. I haven't been really lucky. I don't know if you've noticed, so I don't really count on that.
8: Yeah, good point. All right. To put it in perspective.
6: I do know a guy that knows a hitman.
9: No, not that unlucky.
8: I gamble
9: a little bit, and I've been lucky a couple times, but not big.
8: I got you.
6: A couple specific things you'd buy. I think most people have a pretty concrete plan.
8: Sure.
9: I would pay off my house, I think, and set up college funds and stuff.
6: No mad money? No crazy?
8: Well, there'd be mad money after that.
9: Well, I don't...
8: I would think.
6: Some wild party.
8: Unless you bought a $40 million house.
9: No. Okay. I just stay in my house. I just pay it off.
8: Bob and Tom show.
3: I mean, it's Donnie Baker.
8: Hey, Donnie.
3: We were just talking about this on break like 2 hours ago.
8: What'd we
3: do if we ever hit the lottery, look, Jamie Barnes, he works here, is talking about he loves Corvettes and stuff, but he can't drive a stick because his right hand kind of looks like a back scratcher.
8: Right. They have automatics.
3: You have to think through these things. I know what I'd do.
8: What?
3: I change the sign of my boat, for sale by owner, back to the owner, man. That's my paradox. Get that puppy paid off and then make a little phone call to Christy Lee on the weekend.
8: Oh, really? What?
3: How does triplets sound? I swear to God we
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9: 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No, seriously. 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
2: It's the biggest set of jugs I've ever seen.
3: It's Shirtless Girl.

0: Shirtless girl.
1: With her special powers, she gives the bad guys fits. She don't use no gun. She stops them with her tits. She's shirtless girl.
0: Shirtless girl.
2: Working in the chemistry lab one day, sophomore year, nothing seemed amiss. But that night, an amazing transformation took place. And the next morning, young Debbie Yabo woke to find...
3: My God! I'm huge! I must dedicate these to fighting evil.
2: Little did Debbie know that years before, on the planet Lactoid, a planet whose gravity was causing it to sag dangerously toward the sun, her father, Major Yabo, and Mother Teton sent their infant daughter, Areola, rocketing through the Milky Way to Earth, knowing one day she'd become Shirtless Girl, keeping the city of Metopolis safe.
4: Okay, nobody move. Hand over all the money.
1: It's Shirtless Girl!
3: Not so fast, bad guy.
4: Oh, yeah, like some team is gonna...
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4: Huh? Oh, I can't run away. Hell, I can't even walk.
1: Thanks, Shirtless Girl!
3: You're welcome, citizens. Don't touch those.
0: Sorry.
2: Along with her fellow superheroines, Wonder Bra Woman, Bikini Spider Woman, The Flash, and the Green Horny Shirtless Girl formed the Legion of Super Hooters.
3: Look, it's the cat signal. Some boob must need help. I better call my teenage bosom buddy A-Cup and head to the wet cave. I know. I'll use the Hooter Scooter.
5: And once again, Shirtless Girl, you've kept Metopolis safe. Warm and snug and soft and bouncy. Once again, defeating your arch enemy, the Jiggler. We are grateful. Thanks, Shirtless Girl.
1: Yay!
3: You're welcome, citizens. Touch those.
0: Sorry.
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3: I'm Shirtless Girl.
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7: Old half-naked lady. Fight and crime. Hello, friends. From the O'Reilly Auto Parts Studios, it's the Bob and Tom Show.
8: And, of course, her sidekick, Dick Grayson, was out the other day. So she was shirtless and dickless.
9: Oh, no.
8: Terrible.
9: That is terrible.
7: He was on sick leave, right?
8: Yeah, yeah. Like everybody in this building.
7: Yeah, right?
9: Actually, you know what? I prefer my shirtless girls.
8: Yeah, well, don't go to Thailand.
7: Yeah, right. There's Jess Hooker at the news desk.
10: Hello.
7: Hello. There's Josh Arnold.
9: Hi.
7: There's Ace Cosby.
11: Hello.
7: I'm Chick. And hello, Tom. And you know what day it is? It's kind of an unofficial holiday at the Chick McGee compound, July 16th, 1945. At 5:29:45, the sun rose twice that day, my friends.
8: Oh, that's right.
7: It's the first atomic bomb explosion. Oh. I don't know why I'm just captivated by the minutiae of this thing.
8: This was the test, right?
7: Yeah, yeah.
8: And in the movie, they truthfully point out that there was some speculation that it might ignite the atmosphere.
7: They were scared they were going to blow up the world, and they were scared that the chain reaction wouldn't stop. Is their big two big problem? And there was a guy on top of the tower in the steel shed. And there were thunderstorms rolling in, but they had a scientist up there with it all night. And he said, well, if this gets hit by lightning, I'm going to be vaporized.
9: And yeah.
7: Fortunately, skies cleared about 4 a.m., 4:03.
8: Wow.
7: And the rest is history.
8: And speaking of, we'll get to a little history coming up. A number of very interesting letters today. And one of them pointing out that yesterday's show was rather interesting in that we had to go deep into the bench. Miss Hooker at the last minute had an issue and couldn't get in here. Christy's on vacation.
7: Some sort of female problems.
3: But the nurse that I did see yesterday said, I had to turn it off because I just heard them talk about their beards for long enough.
7: We were talking about beards.
8: That's because Oscar was supposed to trim his beard today.
3: Oh, he didn't.
7: Well, he was supposed to trim it last night.
8: Last night, I mean.
7: And bring it in. Yeah.
9: Jeff never said he was going to do it last night.
7: Oh, really?
9: Yeah,
7: I thought he did.
9: His new razor was coming yesterday.
7: Yeah, that did not mean he was going to trim it last night.
9: Oh, my God, I'm alarmed.
7: But I'm hearing the same things Tom is.
8: I don't want to upset your nurse. I'll go on a little bit. Because I was talking to them. I forget if this was on or off the air, but he has the kind that it plugs in. And you have to leave it in the wall.
3: Okay, yeah.
8: When you're using it, you don't charge it and then use it.
3: Right.
8: So I guess that gives it even more
7: oomph,
8: horsepower.
3: Yeah,
8: know if more torque.
3: Battery operated would work for Jeffy's beard.
8: He's got a very thick beard.
3: Yeah.
8: But we're all looking forward to it. He has one of those mountain man beards.
3: He does.
8: And so we'll see. But I think the rest of us are
9: sort of indifferent to whether or not he trims it. You're the one who's quite excited.
7: You are quite excited.
8: Yeah, I think it's going to be interesting.
9: He's done it before.
8: I know. I'd kind of forgotten what it looked like, though. He's had that gigantic bushy beard for a long time.
7: I tell you, that picture he had of him when he was in his
3: 20s?
7: 30s. I would have slept with him. He's a good-looking guy. My God. He walked right out of St. Elmo's fire. I'm telling you.
8: So you're suggesting that he grows that just to keep the women away?
7: Possibly.
8: Okay.
7: Yeah. Cuts down on all
9: anything
7: the problems.
9: Anything it takes. Yeah, anything.
7: Yeah. Get these whores away from me.
8: Now, do you think, Ms. Hooker, I know you can't speak for all women.
3: Sure.
8: Does your man have a beard?
3: He does, yeah.
8: Does he have like a big, huge, bushy beard like that?
3: No, he doesn't. His beard is completely white, actually. Yeah.
8: Do you think most women,
3: like a bushy
8: majority
3: beard?
8: Of women, wouldn't care for the gigantic, huge, middle-aged Santa Claus beard?
3: No, I think there's a lot of women that love the bushy beard.
8: But I mean like the huge beard.
3: The huge beard. Do you consider Jeffy's huge?
8: Yeah.
3: Okay. Yeah, I think there are a lot of women that like the huge beard.
7: Absolutely.
3: My beard is seasonal. I like a big bushy beard in the winter.
8: Mm.
3: Yes.
7: Like Josh has said, you're a winter's beard.
9: Right.
3: Yes, exactly. Yeah.
9: Right.
8: Isn't it like a little weird kissing a big bushy beard?
3: No.
7: You know, I think the folks in this room, and those listening around the world want to know, what's your deal? Why don't you like guys in beards? You've got a real block.
3: I do know women that don't like to kiss a beard.
9: Right.
3: Yes, they're.
9: But Tom
3: absolutely
9: has an obsession here.
7: Yes. No, it's not. It's okay. I just like to get to the bottom.
9: I'm going on the side of it's not okay.
8: no arguing.
7: I'm a little pissed off about it, as a matter of fact. Let's go back to that.
8: Coming up, we have some interesting questions from listeners, and I'm trying to dig around, and I've got another really, I'll get right to this one. This is from Pamela.
10: Pamela.
8: She says, no last name, please. I will say this, Pamela would appear to be is of Italian heritage.
7: he can't help it.
9: If you ever don't want your last name said on the air, don't say anything.
7: Yeah, just roll the dice. It's better to not mention
8: all
7: it.
8: I'm going to say is she's of Italian heritage, but her name does sound like a Mexican dish.
3: Okay,
8: but you can go from there.
3: I'm not gonna,
7: okay. Good Lord.
8: Isn't it weird, though?
7: Is it queso? That's a good guess.
8: No, it's not queso. It sounds more like a Mexican appetizer.
3: Enchilada?
8: No, it's not Pamela enchilada. Pamela said, I heard you guys talking about driving a stick shift van. It made me think of something you can settle between me and my husband. I have a shirt that says, yes, I can drive a stick. Now, Ms. Hooker, you can drive a stick, right?
3: Yeah. Oh, yeah.
8: Okay. And we got some percentage about a lot of people can't drive a stick shift. And in the last couple of years, we've had a number of stories where would-be carjackers try to carjack some really cool car, whatever, it's a Porsche or whatever, and they get in it and it's a stick and they can't steal it.
3: Yeah.
8: So that's if you're going to do that for a living, please learn how to drive a stick. In any event, she goes, I have a shirt that says, yes, I can drive a stick. My husband says, every man sees a sexual invitation in that. What do you think, yes or no? Your ruling will be law.
9: You know what's funny is in that case, I would not have seen a sexual
7: I can understand it, though.
9: I can, too.
11: Yeah. Yeah.
9: But if I just looked at it, I'd be like, oh, that's cool. That's, she can drive a stick.
7: Right.
11: Yeah, I would think she was a car gal. That was all. Yeah.
9: But we of all people who look for the double entendre
7: yes.
9: things.
11: But if your wife wore that, would you assume? Like that meant you would just think the worst of men based on anything your wife wears?
9: I don't know.
11: Yeah.
7: I think I would think Lebanese at some point.
9: Oh, Tom, what about you? Would you read that shirt and think sex?
12: Yeah.
9: Oh, wow.
7: What you real? You're.
12: As you know, this Pamela, whose name sounds like a Mexican appetizer, but she's of Italian heritage.
7: Uh-huh.
12: I'm sure is super hot, and if she's wearing a tight T-shirt, maybe slightly moist from a light rain in the afternoon, nipples protruding.
7: You've got a lot going on over there, Tom.
11: The backstory he builds,
12: and she shaved off her mustache. She's of Italian heritage. I think it's provocative. Go ahead.
9: No, it could be, but I just didn't see it. It's weird that I wouldn't.
7: Yeah, right. Yeah.
12: It probably depends what she looks like. I mean, if she's like looking like, you know, like a diesel biker, you know what I'm saying?
7: Sure. She, oh, I know that.
12: You know,
7: yeah.
12: She's 240, 5'3". I'm thinking, okay.
7: Wait a minute, what, 5'3", 240 pounds?
12: She's talking about driving heavy equipment.
7: One of those
9: she's
7: weird,
9: a fire plug, isn't she?
7: One of those weird mullet haircuts they have sometimes. You know that.
9: 240, 5'3".
12: Now, there is a cartoon with this that I think is great.
11: Okay.
12: I hadn't seen this till just now. It shows a witch's broom and a witch's hat.
11: Okay.
12: And it says, yes, I can drive a stick.
9: Oh, is that the shirt itself?
12: That must be the shirt itself.
9: Oh, okay.
12: Now, that throws a whole different meaning on
9: it. Now sex is like way at the bottom of my assumptions.
11: Yeah, I'm with you.
9: That's just a fun Halloween shirt.
12: Yeah, okay. So in that case, Pamela, it's not sexual.
7: Is her last name Onion Straws?
12: No. You keep guessing.
7: Okay. All right.
12: I really don't want to give any more hints.
7: Is it an Italian city?
12: Although you can buy a very nice version of this stuff, microwavable, ready in 90 seconds. It's frozen, of course.
7: Ravioli?
12: Pamela, we're getting closer.
7: Okay.
12: Pamela, I think we're going to go with no. It's not provocative saying, yes, I can drive a stick on your T-shirt since you've got the witch's broom and the witch's hat.
11: Yeah.
9: Right.
12: If you just had a big block letters, yes, I can drive a stick, I'm saying this is DTF.
9: Whoa. Okay.
12: Yeah.
7: He's so excited that he's learned DTF.
12: Oh, yeah. That's probably the only one I know, really, of all
9: I do those. Think it's sexy when women can drive a stick.
11: Sure.
9: Yeah. Do women think it's sexy when guys can?
11: No.
9: Well. So, I take it back.
12: I think it'd be a smart move to require all cars to be stick shifts.
9: Oh, really?
12: Because it would eliminate about 50% of the people on the road, which we need to do if you've ever been anywhere. That would include yesterday. God, I wanted to kill a guy. You know, it was the same standard thing. You're at a left turn light, right. And the light's about 10 seconds. The arrow finally goes green. No one's moving.
11: Yeah.
9: Mm-hmm.
12: Then it goes yellow. Then it goes red, and the guy in front goes.
11: That is frustrating.
7: They did a study on that one time with how quickly is it physics? How is it possible? The quickest time you could get off as soon as if everybody moved at once and it's.
11: I try to be ready, but I always think I'm slow.
7: Yeah.
11: Even when I'm paying attention.
12: They say when we don't get to drive our own cars anymore, that thing will go green and all the cars will get through.
9: Oh, yeah.
12: Simultaneously.
9: There'll be no traffic issues.
7: Oh, people are the weak.
12: But the larger point I would make would be if you're driving a stick, you can't be. Using your cell phone most of the time.
11: Yeah, you got to pay attention.
12: It really requires you to be a little more focused and be a better driver, I think. Now, I don't know if it'd be interesting to find out if there are fewer accidents with people driving sticks, although a lot of stick shifts tend to be really nice cars, like the aforementioned Porsche, et cetera, so maybe those people are driving a little quicker because it's so much fun. So we'll see. We'll find out what's going on there. Coming up, we have a number of very fine letters, and you can reach us, BobandTom@BobandTom.com. We'd love to hear from you. What's on your mind? What's happening? We have some cool stuff coming up in the news. I know the sporting scene is being dominated by soccer.
7: World Cup final coming up Sunday, Argentina and Spain. Argentinians will not, and Messi will not die, man. England up 1-0 with 15 minutes left to play.
9: No way.
7: And Messi comes back with two amazing assists and a header and another goal.
12: Crosses that ball right in front and a header.
7: 2-1, and Argentina moves on. And I was cheering my boys from England. I was wild.
9: Yeah,
7: right
9: why
7: there.
9: Not?
7: right. And
12: now, coming up today, now, Miss Hooker, you missed this, but yesterday we found out about a guy that runs a restaurant. I know you're a former restaurant worker.
11: Mm-hmm.
12: This guy runs a restaurant in which one can arrive with a python and exchange it for a pizza. He also serves a python on pizza, and he does all kinds of really cool things. He's got a store. Now, get this. Converse All-Stars made of snakeskin.
11: Yeah, oh, that's wow.
12: Oh, they're so cool. His name is Dusty Crum at Wild Man's Pizza, Pasta, and Python. We're going to talk to Dusty today. I'm so excited. Plus, in the studio, comedian Lucas Waterfield will be joining us. So a bunch of cool stuff on the way. Right now, it's money time. 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
25: 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I was strangling with my classes when I heard about the John Jennings Vocabulary Builder Upper. 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
7: There's Josh Arnold.
9: Hi.
7: There's Ace Cosby.
26: Hello.
7: Hello. There's Tom Griswold. Hi, Tom.
27: Hey, hi. How are you?
7: Good, good, good.
8: I'm just going through some letters here. I love it when someone listens to this show more carefully than I do, which is probably everybody. I barely pay attention.
7: Yeah.
8: This letter comes to us from Aaron. And is this a sponsored portion of our broadcast?
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28: I love it because it's just base.
7: Right.
8: Reference to a classic bit.
7: Mm-hmm.
8: By the way, the little boy who did that is now a married man.
7: 50 years old. Yeah.
19: He has a beard.
7: Yes, a filthy, dirty beard. Yes.
8: This person is really paying attention. This is Erin. That's a lady, Erin, right?
19: Correct.
8: Not like AA Erin, RAA guy.
19: No. Nope.
7: Which is catching on.
8: Okay. Dear fellas, yesterday's show was once in a lifetime. Christy was gone. Hooker was out. You guys haven't had to go to the third string since someone sat in for Dick Hitswater.
7: Is that right?
8: And I remember that now.
7: I don't.
8: Yeah, there was a special edition. I think it was, I forget. Well, I just remember someone, I remember the line, sitting in for Dick Hitswater, sitting. That's obscure.
19: That is, but I kind of remember that too.
9: I know I called in for him once.
8: Oh, that could be it. All right. Oh. That maybe that's the one. But thank you very much, Aaron, in beautiful Idaho. We certainly appreciate it. And by the way, a special hello to my friends crossing the Mackinac Bridge. Joining of the upper and lower peninsulas of Michigan. Did you see any of those photographs yesterday?
7: I did not.
8: The smoke from Canada.
19: Mm-hmm. Oh, yeah.
8: I mean, it looked like...
7: I know air quality is at an all-time low.
8: It looked
7: there.
8: Like they were crossing the Golden Gate in a fog. Really serious business.
9: Well, they have some fires going on?
8: Yeah, yeah, yeah. Real serious stuff.
9: That maple.
7: You don't want that maple burning.
9: No, no.
7: That's like...
9: it's our main export.
7: Agent Orange. That maple starts burning.
8: Now, what do you got over there?
7: Dear Bob and Tom Show, congratulations to a 21-year-old fisherman, Joshua and Jeff Oskey. Pay attention. His name's Ethan Bear. He caught a fish of a lifetime. He's from North Dakota, fishing with two buddies on July 10th. He hooked a 27-inch golden walleye.
3: Oh, really?
7: A remarkably rare color variation believed to be caused by a genetic pigment mutation.
3: Wild. I've obviously never seen one.
7: Look at that thing.
8: It looks like the three quarters of the body from the top down is gold. That's beautiful.
3: Massive walleye.
8: It's as tall as that kid.
7: And it says 27 inch, but that thing looks longer in the picture.
8: Oh, he's sitting. Sorry. It's as long as from his genitals to his head.
7: Bear said the fish produced a strange golden flash as it neared the surface, and he wondered what the heck was going on. The entire boat froze. They realized what he had hooked. Even better, after getting a few incredible photos, they cut the fish up and had a big fry on the shore. No, they released the fish healthy and plans to have a replica made.
3: Oh, hey. Good. Yeah, I love that they can do that.
8: That's just beautiful. Just gorgeous.
7: What would the old timers say about going out fishing and... Yeah, you just throw them right back, you know, and you're not going to keep a fish like that.
8: Did you ever use a stringer?
3: Yeah, we had to use stringers before.
8: Yeah, I always liked those.
7: Yeah, well, that's where you shove it into their mouth.
8: No. There's like a nail sort of thing that goes in their mouth and out the gill. But the beauty of it is then if you're going to...
7: Don't call me Gil.
8: If you're going to eat them, then you could hold them up on the string and you have to use the phrase, mess o fish. Which for me, I know that sounds very folksy.
7: That is too folksy for you. Mess o fish.
8: I got thinking about something.
3: Yeah, we had a bunch of fish on a stringer one time and they left them in the water. And then when we went back for them, nothing but heads. The turtles had gotten to the bottom. we were like, oh, this is such a bummer in so many ways.
7: This is a true lesson.
8: Yeah. And I don't know why that reminds me of this. I don't have the story yet, but they just discovered a new monkey.
3: Oh, gosh, really?
8: Yeah. And I think it's got, like, gold lip, something weird about the lips or something.
19: Okay.
3: Yeah, gold-lipped monkey?
8: I could be wrong about the gold, but yes, they've discovered a new monkey, I believe, in the Republic of the Congo.
3: Oh, gosh, you don't mess with the Congo.
19: No.
7: Congo monkeys.
3: Yeah.
7: Stay away.
8: Yeah. Well, I mean, you've still got, let's see, who's left? Peter Tork, no.
3: Only Dolan's, right?
8: Mickey Dolan's.
7: Mickey, yeah.
8: But there's a new monkey. We'll find out about that coming up.
3: All right.
8: We have an interesting letter here from Randall. He writes, I know it's taboo to say sorry to bother you at work, but half of you aren't at work lately, so I guess it is relevant.
7: What the hell is that supposed to mean? We're doing the best we can.
8: My son went to a Catholic grade school. They had to wear a uniform. And they had their choice of wearing the uniform's pants or the uniform shorts. That makes sense.
19: Right.
8: That makes sense. His friends were all wearing shorts. And he was set on wearing shorts too, but he forgot what shorts were called. And he told his mom he didn't want to wear his long sleeve shorts anymore. Oh, that's sweet. That's nice. And I'm a big fan of school uniforms, by the way.
3: Okay. Easy.
8: Yeah. Well, you don't like them?
19: No.
3: I'm teasing.
19: Yeah.
7: Well,
8: my youngest still has to wear a uniform.
19: Right.
8: It just cuts down on a lot of bullying, et cetera, et cetera, et cetera.
19: Yeah.
8: Oh, did you think I was going to go the other way with that? I would like to see it go all the way through high school. It just makes things a lot easier, don't you think?
7: Could you wear? No, you had a suit and tie in school.
8: Yeah, we had to wear, well, not a suit. We had to wear a coat and tie.
7: Coat and tie.
3: Did everybody wear the same coat?
8: No.
3: Oh, okay. It wasn't a
7: crest. Crest or no crest?
8: No crest. Okay.
3: Gotcha. Gotcha.
8: But I, for all practical purposes, had one tie hanging in my locker all year.
3: Yeah.
8: But the thing was, you had to have a real tie.
19: Oh, okay.
8: Because the first day, every new kid, someone would walk up, hey, is that tie fake? Boom, and pull it off. And if it was, you were marked for life. Boys are so much fun. They're so nice. I was thinking about something the other day. I don't want to go through the whole story again, but you may recall that I was stuck at an airport for from 11 to 7.
7: 36 hours is what I heard.
8: Well, it took 36 hours to get home. But
7: right.
8: The first day we waited for the plane was there, but they kept saying it was going to go, and it didn't. Hmm. And we were sitting in this essentially a trailer with no windows in the Bahamas. boiling. People go, oh, you got to stay an extra day in the Bahamas. That must have been great. No, it wasn't. But I have a thing. I don't drink anything before I get on airplanes.
19: Right.
8: Because I don't want to have to get up and pee.
7: Right. Mm-hmm.
8: So I was thinking about this. So I didn't drink anything. No water, no soft drinks. I didn't have anything once I got to the airport. No fluids of any kind.
7: Oh, good.
8: But then finally, when we got back to the hotel after a taxi ride, a boat trip, and another taxi ride. You ever have your pee look like mustard with the same with the same viscosity?
19: Oh no!
8: I'm not sure what that means, but
3: it might be some slight dehydration there.
8: Yeah. But I wasn't really conscious of it, and they did have water there. But I'm not going to drink the water because then I'll get guys. I hate having to get up and pee on an airplane. Am I the only one?
3: It's never comfortable, but I'll do it.
7: I don't have any choice. I have to.
3: And a lot of times I just want to stretch my legs anyway. So
7: I go a lot.
3: Any excuse to stand for 10 seconds.
8: Yeah. And am I the only one that assumes as soon as I get into the bathroom on an airplane, it's going to drop 10,000 feet?
3: Oh, yeah. No, I never worry about it.
19: I do.
3: Maybe I should.
8: I've only had to sit down and do that once on an airplane.
3: You did, though.
8: I was terrified.
3: Yeah.
8: I thought, oh, my God. How embarrassing would it be?
7: It's a wonder you could make the transaction.
8: Well, no, it's a wonder I didn't make it in the aisle.
3: Oh, one of those.
8: As you know, sometimes when duty calls, you don't really have a choice. Okay, Josh, this one, this letter may require a little bit of thinking.
3: Oh, and that's the amount of thinking I'm good at.
7: Just a little bit.
8: This guy, this is Jordan. He goes, I set a goal to read 100 books this year. Hmm. I'm well on my way.
3: Oh, good for you.
8: That is amazing. That's great. Especially if you've noticed lately, there was a really interesting article about the number of people who still read books.
19: Yeah.
8: Is plummeting.
3: Apparently it's Tom, me, and this guy.
8: Yeah. he goes, a few books on my to-read list were added after hearing you guys mention them on the show. Into Thin Air, which is a great book about climbing Mount Everest.
19: Right. Yes.
8: Just a terrific read.
3: And you'll read that one in a day. You won't want to stop.
8: Yeah. I've read it twice. It's so good. And then Where the Crawdads Sing.
19: Yeah.
3: Oh, I loved that book. And that's, especially for popular lit, that's a really good book.
8: Yeah. And then I feel like Oprah here for a second because she has her book club. He's asking what books we would recommend to add to his list.
3: Oh, geez.
8: There's a lot of them. I'll tell you one. The book I've read twice in the last year is John Green's book. It's got an odd title, The Anthropocene Revisited.
19: Okay.
8: It's kind of a bio. It's really cool. It's a nonfiction. Really good.
7: Sounds a bit snooty to me.
8: No, not at all. Oh. He's a real. It's really down to earth. It's terrific. Did you ever read that book On Writing by?
7: I did actually. Stephen King.
8: By Stephen King.
7: Yeah.
19: Oh, okay.
8: Where it's not an autobiography, but it kind of is.
19: All right.
8: Where he writes about some, and it's great. It doesn't matter if you like, and it's not a horror thing. It's a nonfiction.
19: Okay.
8: This thing with John Green's the same. I'd recommend that. How about this one, Chuck? I think you read it. Dropped Names by Frank Langella.
7: Yep, I love that book. Oh, I listened to it. Yeah.
8: Frank Langella. He's the guy that was
7: great
8: famous
7: stories.
8: In the 70s for playing Dracula. Terrific actor. The opening chapter of that book is one of the coolest. I don't want to spoil. There's an unbelievable story.
19: Okay.
8: He's like 20 years old, and something happens to him that is just absolutely staggering.
19: Yeah.
8: Funny and amazing right off the bat. Josh, any come to mind if you had to recommend something
3: for
8: Jordan?
3: Oh, I just throw out some authors. Anything by Dennis Lehane, Tim O'Brien. I mean, I could go.
8: Tim O'Brien, he wrote Going After
3: Cacciato was one of his books, yeah.
19: Great. Did you guys read Griffin Dunn's?
3: Yeah,
8: I did.
7: Oh, that was good. Yeah.
19: I loved that.
7: I read that, yeah.
8: Yeah, and another good one is Michael McDonald's book.
19: Yeah. Oh, I want to read that, yeah.
7: Yep, that's really good.
8: And then Donald Fagen has a book called Eminent Hipsters. Donald Fagen from Steely Dan. The first half of that book is great, then it turns awful. Mm. You can tell he's bored, but the first half is great.
7: Dick Cavett has, I found it on iBooks. It's called Brief Encounters, and it's just a little... a bunch of essays. It's really,
8: there you
7: really
8: go. Great. There's our book review section.
7: Yes.
8: Something new from the Bob and Tom Show.
7: Your book review.
8: And good luck with all that.
7: And here's something for Tom, dear Bob and Tom Show. I saw this at the Model A National Meet up at French Lick, Indiana, the West Baden Resort. This is a Model A, and on the front of it, as you'll see, Tom, it says DeLand, Florida, Athens of Florida. I don't know. what that means. I've never heard that slogan. Had you?
8: No, there's a really good college there.
7: Oh, okay.
8: Stetson.
7: Oh, the Hatters.
3: Sure. Yeah.
8: Mm-hmm. But
3: that's
8: a
3: cool car, huh?
7: Yeah.
8: Look at the car is amazing.
3: Looks like it's out of Sinners.
8: Yeah, and it's beautiful. Well, thank you very much. DeLand, Florida, of course. I used to work on the air there. I don't know if you knew that, Miss Hooker.
7: That's an odd name, though, DeLand. I wonder where they came up with that that name.
8: It's actually very simple. It's quite close to DeC.
3: Hey!
8: Oh, thank you. I didn't know.
3: That was a hearty hon.
8: I didn't know you had him here.
7: That was amazing.
8: Did you see the story a couple weeks ago about the lady that got eaten by an alligator? That was right near DeLand.
19: Oh, no.
7: Yeah. Oh, because they had a hot day hiking, and they saw a little pond, so they just got into the pond and thought they'd cool themselves off in Florida.
19: That's what the woman said?
7: Yeah.
8: Her friends
3: did. Her friends must have been.
19: Oh, yeah, she did.
7: Cool. I'm just going to jump into the pond.
8: Okay. Now, we
7: chomp,
8: have...
7: Chomp, chomp.
8: We do have alligators in the news today, interestingly enough.
19: Oh, we do, yeah.
8: We have a lost alligator that has been found.
7: Oh, good.
8: In a place one typically does not find alligators. 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Now, coming up, we're going to talk with a guy who makes pizzas with python meat on them, among other things. Dusty Crum will be our guest. And we're going to have comedian Lucas Waterfield joining us a little bit later today. So thank you for joining us. We're in the O'Reilly Auto Parts studios. 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
7: Hey, welcome back to the Bob and Tom Show. We're in the O'Reilly Auto Parts studios. Jess Hooker at the news desk.
19: Hello.
7: There's Josh Arnold.
3: Hi.
7: There's Ace Cosby.
13: Howdy.
7: I'm Chick McGee. Tom has chosen this time to feverishly search his area for
8: getting
7: something.
8: Getting a straw.
7: Yeah. And he's found a straw.
3: You got to sip that drink with
8: a
3: straw.
8: I got to cut. Hang on a second. I got to cut.
3: What do you cut on the straw?
19: If the straw's too long.
3: Oh, okay.
19: We all do that. We can't. No, I've watched you cut your straw,
7: I cut my straw.
3: Oh, I haven't, but I should try it.
7: I am down. I will admit this easily, that I am alarmed at how much I'm becoming like Tom. I don't care for it, but there's nothing I can do about it.
8: Ladies and gentlemen.
3: Oh, I see.
8: Bendable.
3: That. Yeah.
7: Oh, I like the elbow.
8: I'm a big fan.
3: Now, you don't want to accidentally cut that in, do you?
8: No.
3: Yeah.
7: I'm surprised you don't insist on all straws with elbows, with the bendable straws, and then cut that part off when you get them. That's what I'm surprised you don't do.
8: Well, but then the part I cut off, I used to snort heroin.
3: Oh, I see.
7: That's where you go, huh? White Palace.
3: Have you?
7: Dear Bob and Tom Show.
23: The albino stallion.
7: This is from Ed in Wilmore, Kentucky. I wore a full beard for years.

0: Did you guys talk about urinals yesterday?
1: Probably.
0: Aiming at the drain reduces splashback. A hot tip from AJ.
1: What does? What reduces?
0: Aiming at the drain.
1: Oh, aiming at the drain.
2: No. You aim at the side. You aim at the side of the urinal. You know, to not
1: but I do agree with AJ. When you do hit the drain dead on, you get what much less splashback typically.
2: Yeah, but if you miss even by a little bit, you're getting it right back at you.
1: Well.
2: Don't you notice in the summer? Because you wear shorts all the time.
1: Yeah.
2: I don't care. I prefer not wearing shorts.
3: See, that's my big problem with flip-flops. Men don't, if you're going to a public restroom, don't wear flip-flops. That drives me crazy. I see that going in.
2: But don't you feel the blowback when you urinate on your shorts, on your legs?
1: Depends on if I have to use one of the shorter urinals, yes. That it's like, well, I guess I'm washing my hands and my shins.
3: Yeah.
1: Which is infuriating. But I don't know about this chick. There's a joke in an episode of Friends.
3: All right.
1: Where Rachel has... taught Ross's son some pranks, and one of the pranks is putting saran wrap over the toilet.
3: Right.
1: You pee on it, the pee gets everywhere.
3: Right.
1: And he complains to Rachel about this, and then she goes, well, it's not that big of a deal. And he goes, I was wearing shoes I was barefoot at the time. And then she goes, oh, I'm so sorry. I think being barefoot and peeing all over your feet is way better than if you're wearing shoes and accidentally getting pee all over your feet, because you can just wash your feet, whereas shoes are harder to, it's harder to deal with the pee.
2: What is the movie?
3: Your solution would be not to wear shoes.
1: If I'm getting pee on me, I just want it on my bare feet.
2: Okay. So if you're at the airport.
1: Plus it's hotter.
2: You've already taken your shoes off once. So after you go through security, you just carry them with you because I got to take a leak.
1: Yeah.
2: Can you hold my socks?
3: So there should be a sock and shoe station when you go into a men's room.
1: That's right.
3: All right.
2: I think, was the movie called Wolf? I think it was Jack Nicholson, maybe.
1: Yeah, Michelle Pfeiffer.
2: Mike Nichols. Yeah.
1: James Spader.
2: Do you remember this isn't really spoiling. Remember there's a scene in that movie?
3: He marks his territory,
2: And it gets all over the shoes.
0: Okay.
2: The urine.
0: Okay.
2: I remember when I saw that,
3: he turns and pees on the guy's shoe.
2: Yeah.
3: Right on. It's not splashback from the urinal. Yeah.
2: When I saw that movie, the lady behind me, like, I'll never forget this. It was the highlight of the movie for me. She goes, and they're suede. That guy totally remember that. Don't go peeing on my
3: brown suede
2: shoes.
3: They would ruin really suede.
2: Not a fan.
3: Suede shoes?
2: Suede anything.
3: No kidding.
2: Although I did. I recently bought a pair.
3: I want to die in suede. I want to be bathed in suede.
2: I recently bought under protest a pair of suede loafers. I hate loafers. I hate suede.
1: Oh, gosh.
0: Like boat shoes?
2: No, they're just kind of like loafers.
3: Do I have to tell you?
0: Okay.
3: I have to tell you what my dad told me.
2: What's that?
3: It's nowhere to live, boy. Okay? Get out of there.
2: They look nice with apparently those linen pants that...
0: I'm seeing the outfit now that you say it.
2: Yeah,
0: I bet it looks really nice.
2: And linen's great for 10 minutes.
3: You look like... I bet you're down there in the sunny climes. You look like Edward James Olmos from the Miami Vice, walking around with your linen and your suede shoes, no socks.
2: I wear the... I got some of those socks you were telling me about.
3: What socks was I telling you about?
2: The ones that don't...
3: Oh, the no-shows. Yeah,
2: See that? They kind of barely are there.
3: Yeah.
2: So we'll see how they do.
1: How are you feeling about them so far?
2: Feel kind of airy down there.
1: It was about a 3 or 4 day adjustment for me when I went to those, and now I won't go back.
2: Yeah, okay. Well, it's good to know. Now, coming up, comedian Lucas Waterfield will be joining us, and we're going to talk with Dusty Crum.
3: Let me tell you something. As unaware as Tom is of most things, nothing makes you feel better than telling him about something like no-show socks and thinking, you're amazing for knowing about this unbelievable invention, because he has no idea. I walked around.
2: They're brand new. This is the first time I've ever worn them.
0: Oh, there that feels so good.
3: Oh, yeah. New socks.
1: New socks are fun. Yeah.
3: See, you didn't wash them, though, did you? You put them right on your feet. That's what I do.
2: No, I washed.
1: Yeah, new socks are like the only clothing I don't wash before I wear for the first time.
3: Oh, yeah.
1: Because
3: my dream is I go to stores and buy new shirts and put them on in the car. You know that's how I operate.
2: Okay, you got to help me here. I was trying to remember who this was.
3: I'm here to help.
2: It was either, I don't know if it was a Major League Baseball guy or an NBA guy or an NFL guy, but there was somebody, you were telling me about this, that doesn't travel with a bag.
3: Yeah. He doesn't take anything with him anywhere on the road because he hates the feeling of forgetting something in a hotel.

0: So he just goes and buys new stuff.
1: All the new stuff at like an affordable store. He was, I think, yeah. I want to say Ty Detmer. I'm not sure if that's right. He was a quarterback at BYU, I think. I'm not sure.
0: So I was talking to some friends of mine that are actually serious people, unlike, say, me. And through a series of circumstances, they were talking about they were going on a business trip, and for a bunch of reasons, they suddenly they had to get on a plane with nothing.
2: Yeah.
0: And no hand luggage, no anything.
2: Right.
0: They just had to get in the plane and fly. They said it was just liberating.
2: It is.
1: It's amazing.
0: Because these guys travel all the time, and they've always got, they're schlepping a, whatever, a briefcase.
1: Yeah.
0: And everyone's taking all carry-on now anyway.
2: Mm-hmm.
0: And but it was just so funny to see these two guys kind of, God, it was so liberating.
1: Yeah.
2: Yeah.
1: I've only been able to do that once.
2: Yeah.
1: Yeah.
2: I did it one time, too, but it was just on a road gig with us.
1: Mm-hmm.
2: And I was like, no, I know I'm passing a mall. I'm going to buy a new outfit. Everything. I bought new everything.
0: Well, I don't know if you know this. I know a guy that cannot pass an outlet mall.
1: Mm.
0: His name is Chick McGee.
2: I was going to say,
1: and what are you talking about?
2: He's in the room.
1: That's exactly right.
0: He's got outlet mall detection.
1: Now, get a load of this. Gardner Minshew, actually, a rookie year with the Jaguars, he famously arrived at a Houston road game bringing only the outfit he was wearing. He carried tradition to the rest of his, in the NFL, he doesn't take clothes with him on the road.
0: There we go.
1: And you love
2: Tim Wilson
1: Minshew.
2: Did that.
0: And I love Gardner Minshew.
1: And Tim Wilson would take a T-shirt and his guitar case.
2: Yeah.
1: That was it.
0: Oh, Tim Wilson did many a show wearing my clothes.
1: Oh, yeah.
0: Oh, no, I'm serious.
1: Oh, yeah.
0: He'd stay over at my house and I'd go, Tim, that's the same shirt you've had on for 3 days. Take this one.
1: Tom, let me tell you something about these perfumey deodorants we have to wear.
0: Oh, yeah. Okay, good. Yeah. And he was not a big deodorant guy, which actually is in the news today.
2: It is.
0: It's one of those new internet crazes, not wearing deodorant.
1: Hmm.
0: Oh, thanks.
1: Really?
0: Thanks, Internet. We'll find out what that's about. And we're going to find out about having a pizza with python meat on it and more when we return to the O'Reilly Auto Parts studios. 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
11: 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But did you know that I am also a legally legalized law litigation attorney lawyer?
12: No.
11: Well, I am in the country of Costa Rica. There are thousands of attorneys out there, but only one who specializes in injuries caused by rock music. And that's me, Jim Jefferson. So whether you've been injured at a concert, while listening to music at home or while simply thinking about a song, you may be entitled to compensation. Call the law offices of John Johansson today and see if you have a strong case, just like this fellow did.
12: I called Jack Joseph for help last fall. See, I'd been listening to the radio and heard Alice Cooper singing his catchy song called School's Out. Uh-huh. Well, I assumed he meant my school. I didn't show up for my final exam, and I flunked out. But my attorney, Mr. Jensen, explained to Mr. Cooper's attorneys how this would prevent me from becoming a doctor and making millions of dollars over my lifetime. Thanks, Jim.
11: That man is just one of dozens of clients I have helped. Just listen to this young couple who came into my office with a sad story.
13: Well, rock music ruined the reputation of my girlfriend and me. We grew up in a small town and dated all throughout high school.
14: We always behaved very modestly in public and had planned to save ourselves for marriage. Until we became the talk of the town. Tell him, Jack.
13: You see, Diane and I were outside the Tasty Freeze, minding our own business, sucking down a chili dog.
14: And his hands were not between my knees. Johnny Cougar ruined our reputation. Couldn't walk down the street without people snickering and pointing after that song came out.
11: But now life goes on for Jack and Diane. Yeah. Thanks to our out-of-court settlement, they were able to move to a slightly larger town with larger fast food chains and less nosy neighbors. I'm just here to help people get what's coming to them. If you thought Saturday night really was all right for fighting, contact my office. Or if you thought Pat Benatar really wanted you to hit her with your best shot, just pick up the phone and call me. Did you hear Rock You Like a Hurricane on the radio and immediately evacuate your home? Well, I'm your guy. Perhaps you had a loved one who took the Van Halen song Jump a little too literally.
15: Oh.
11: Give me a ring. There is no reason for you to suffer any longer. I have helped a hotel detective who was out of sight get his job back, as well as a banker lady who was sure all that glittered was gold. And recently, I helped this victim of a stalker.
16: I got real creeped out every time I heard that song by the Police, Every Breath You Take. I realized he was singing about me. Every move you make, I'll be watching you, creepy. Jason Jorgensen was able to get me a nice settlement. Plus, he got that guy ticketed for impersonating a law enforcement official. Oh. The Police? Hell, it turns out they ain't even real cops. Jackie sure helped me.
11: Don't let rock and roll ruin your life any longer.
17: The law offices of Joe Johnson do not accept any cases which may end up in an actual court of law. Any settlements awarded are subject to Costa Rican taxes as well as a 3-year waiting period pending counter litigation. Joe Johnson will not be held responsible for any death threats, public mockery, or yard jobs which occur before, during, or after filing lawsuits.
11: Call the law offices of Joe Johnson today.
17: Phone number withheld due to pending litigation.
3: And now, from the Bob and Tom Archives, we dust off another classic. Classic. A moment of frivolity.
18: Joining us in the studio, one of America's finest comedians. He is comedian John Heffron. John, nice to see
19: you. John?
20: Nice to see you guys. Thank you for having me, as always.
19: Welcome back.
20: Thank you.
18: He's a great stand-up comedian. And we were talking about how your life has changed, not necessarily because of television, but because you got married.
20: I just don't know if I'm cut out for... I'm a bad listener, apparently. Mm-hmm. The wife was saying that she can tell me a story and then she can physically see me leaving my body as she's telling me the story. I think this is just me being a bit of a tool, but ladies, you need to make the story shorter. My wife can turn a 2-minute conversation with the cable guy into a Harry Potter book. Are they coming over on Wednesday or not? Why are you telling me, rehashing the entire story? Right? I think women need to realize men have about a minute 10 of listening time. That's it. At a minute 11, screensaver kicks on in his head. You lost him. Just the word boobies floating around up in there now for no reason.
19: In between toasters,
1: Flying toasters.
19: Oh, yeah.
20: Great band. Here's a little trick I think ladies should do. If you're talking to your guy and you want to make sure that he's mentally with you to the end of your conversation, do what they do on the news. And the news, the very first story is that teaser story. It's that story that's going to hook you.
19: Yeah.
20: Going to get you to stop doing whatever it is you're doing. But they don't tell you anything about that story till about midway through.
19: Sure.
20: That's what you ladies need to do when you're talking to your guy. You need to hook him in the very beginning of the conversation. You need to say something to him like, hey, one of the girls I work with want to sleep with you. But first, What color are we going to paint the bathroom? Yellow. Who's the girl?
15: Yeah.
20: Who's the what?
15: Uh-huh.
20: Who's the?
15: Yeah. Uh-huh.
20: I was wondering, can I buy? Yeah, get them all. Uh-huh. Who's the girl?
15: Who's the girl?
20: Right. Minute 10. I don't think ladies realize that when men communicate with each other, as much as I don't understand how much info you put in, the lack of info one man can get from another. Like a guy could come back from a weekend trip, right, look at his wife and go, hey, Steve's getting a divorce. Really? Why?
15: I don't know.
20: He's getting a divorce. They don't like each other. I didn't pry the guy. Yeah. You know. Case in point, I was in a bar in Atlanta, Georgia, not from there. Happened to be in this random bar, ran into my old college roommate, a guy who I hadn't seen in about 17 years. This guy's sitting at the bar
19: just
20: playing that little
19: random.
20: Walked over to him, kind of flipped him on the side of the ear and went, hey, what's up? He goes, nothing. What's up with you? I go, nothing. Caught up. 100% caught up. Tell my wife that story. She says, why was he in Georgia? What's he do for a living? Is he married? Are you going to see him again? I'm like, I don't know. I'm not a private investigator.
15: That's right.
20: The shortest amount of words possible gets you a guy. Like, if you want your guy to go out with you on Tuesday, ladies, here's how you say it. Tuesday, 8:30, you're going. Done. That was a great story, right? Here's how my wife would relay that same amount of info. Remember my friend Sarah from high school? I told you about her, right? She was kind of heavy. She's lost some weight. She looks good. You want to see a picture of her?
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18: He is comedian Greg Warren.
22: Have you guys ever gotten to the point where you're in your life where you're kind of like, you know, I think I've met enough people?
15: I kind of get to that point lately
22: My friend, you know, they'll call me up and be like, hey man, you gotta meet my buddy Paul. I'm like, you know what, I don't want to meet Paul.
18: You've already got a Paul in your life.
22: I don't want to meet Paul. I don't think I'm gonna like Paul. How do you know? I'm like, all right, fine. So we go to lunch, you know, and Paul is there, and first thing Paul says is that he likes to work hard and play hard. I'm like, all right, I know right away I'm not going to like Paul. And then Paul asks me, he goes, what about you, Greg? You like to work hard and play hard? I'm like, I don't know. I never been in a light beer commercial before, so
15: I don't know.
22: Probably not. That is a term right there, you know.
15: Work hard and play hard.
22: Yeah. I cannot stand that. Because you know it's not the truth. Okay.
15: That's true.
22: Paul's version of working hard and play hard probably is Paul and his four buddies from accounting, working an extra half hour on Friday, then going out to like Applebee's or something and splitting a pitcher of beer.
15: Uh-huh.
22: That's not working hard and playing hard. I know this guy in Houston. I used to know him. He worked on an oil rig. Okay. They would go like out into the Gulf of Mexico and drill oil for like 3 months at a time.
15: Yes.
22: 18 hours a day just drilling oil.
15: Yeah.
22: And then he would come home with like 15,000 cash in his pocket and blow it all on hookers and booze in 4 days. Now that is working hard and playing hard.
15: Yeah,
22: okay?
15: Absolutely.
22: So when Paul says he does, he's doing a disservice to my buddy in Houston.
19: There you go.
15: Amen.
18: And those guys don't drink the light beer either. Yeah.
22: No.
18: When you get 15 grand in your pocket, you don't go, I'll tell you what.
22: Give
15: me a light.
22: Bad liquor.
18: I'm covered in oil. I'm going to need the lubrication washing off. Greg, have we covered pretty much everything? Let's see. Love life's kind of not happening. Your new home is a condo that's pretty spare of stuff.
22: Yeah. My parents are fighting.
15: Oh,
18: I'm sorry to hear that.
22: They're fighting over the dryer. My mom says we need a new dryer, and my dad says we don't.
18: Mm-hmm.
22: And the fights are getting mean. I think they're going to start taking out those political attack ads against each other.
18: Oh, cool.
23: Oh, yeah.
22: Colleen Warren wants a new dryer. We don't need a new dryer. Colleen Warren wants to waste our money. Money that could be spent on a new security system for this home. Colleen Warren wants terrorists to invade our home. This ad was paid for by me because I'm the one with the damn job in this house. Jerry Warren says the dryer isn't broken. Just like he said the air conditioner wasn't broken, the car wasn't broken, and our son Greg's arm wasn't broken.
15: Oh.
22: Haven't we had enough of Jerry Warren? This ad was paid for by Jerry Warren, and he doesn't even know it.
15: Yes. Yes.
3: They don't say we didn't warn you. There's laughter ahead.
24: You guys want to grab lunch?
15: We can't go anymore.
24: Holy
23: That's
24: cow.
23: A good day's work, everybody.
3: This is Bob and Tom Radio.
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0: House.
1: Hey, welcome back to the Bob and Tom Show. We're at the O'Reilly Auto Parts Studios. Jess Hooker at the news desk.
2: Hello.
1: There's Josh Arnold.
4: Hi.
1: There's Ace Cosby.
6: Hello.
1: I'm Chick McGee. Hello, Tom. I'm supposed to remind you about the heat.
0: So, I'm walking the dogs.
1: Yes. Sweltering in the USA.
0: Yeah, it's hot.
2: It's summer. It's July. It's supposed to be hot.
0: We're going
2: to
0: be okay.
2: Everybody calm down.
1: It's so hot.
0: So, you know, I walk my dogs. I take them out a lot. I like to walk with them. And I typically walk through a pretty quiet neighborhood. Mm-hmm. But there's one street I have to cross. It's a two-way, but it's kind of busy.
2: Okay.
0: So, I'm crossing the street, and there's not it's not a four-way stop. So the people are coming by. They can come by fairly quickly. And I've got my two dogs with me, and it's, you know, whatever, 11:30 or something in the morning. And this lady slams on her brakes, opens up her window. I've already crossed the street. I'm about to head down the dead end. And opens our window and, "Get those dogs off the pavement." Well, ma'am, if the dogs didn't want to be in the pavement, the grass is right there.
4: Yeah, the dogs will let you know.
2: They know.
0: They're okay.
4: Yeah.
0: It's not fry an egg in the pavement hot.
1: Oh, okay.
0: But I was really surprised. Why would you mind your own business? The dogs are fine.
1: Did you at any point use the word bitty while you were talking with this lady?
0: I was just so stunned. What is wrong with you? I mean, it's one thing if someone leaves a dog in their car.
4: Right.
0: I'm sure there are circumstances where certain dogs' paws are a problem. But the dogs are on the grass 99% of the time.
4: Yeah, no, they were fine.
2: There's a certain type of woman who thinks that she knows what animals need more than the animals know what they need.
4: Right.
2: Like, that's a whole group of ladies.
4: Yes.
2: Ugh.
0: So, anyway.
4: Animals know more.
2: Yes.
4: Yeah, I did you say anything?
0: No. I just, like, I'm thinking, Jesus, mind your own.
2: Kept walking, yeah.
0: And I'm sure there are places where it's bad for the dogs. And I've been places where I've seen, in Colorado in the summer, in the winter, rather, you'll see dogs with booties on it. It depends on the dog and everything.
4: But, yeah, of course.
0: But the dogs, the grass is right there.
4: They're going to let you know by stepping into the grass.
0: Yeah, they'll walk over to the grass. And, they're not idiots. Well, wait a minute.
1: Well, I got one.
0: Wait a minute. Now that I think about it, one of my dogs is an idiot. Yeah. He thinks he's Eeyore. Well, that was a 30-yard walk. I need a nap.
2: Oh.
0: Okay, let's sit down. Now, are we moving on to the sports page, or did you have another letter you wanted to go to?
1: I can't find another letter, so I guess that means sports time.
0: Well, I got a quick one.
1: Okay, go ahead.
0: Now, this is kind of a profound one.
2: Okay.
1: Uh-oh.
0: I mean, a lot of the things we talk about here are frivolous.
2: Okay.
0: They're kind of light.
1: We deal in frivolous. Okay.
0: Yeah. But every once in a while, we will get into the realm of which one might call philosophy.
2: Uh-huh.
0: Deeper thinking. I can't think of the last profound thing that was ever said on this show, but I'm sure there have been some. This comes to us from, we'll just call him BB. This is a male.
2: Okay.
0: A male BB. He goes, "I saw a picket sign that read, 'What do we want? Time travel.
1: Oh.
0: When do we want it?
1: Ah.
0: That's irrelevant.'" I'll repeat that for you.
1: There you go.
4: No, you don't have to. Yeah, no, we got it.
0: What do we want? Time travel. When do we want it? That's irrelevant.
2: All right.
0: That's a thinker right there. I was hoping more of a chuckler, but it's a thinker.
4: That's all right.
2: Not
0: Give that some thought. Now, we have Chick McGee over there at the sports desk, and it's a special sports desk, ladies and gentlemen.
1: Yeah. Oh, it's, yes, brought to you by NHTSA.
0: That's right, NHTSA.
1: Slow down. Defending champion Argentina rallied to beat England 2-1 and reached the World Cup final yesterday. Trailing 1-0 into the last 5 minutes of regulation time, Enzo Fernandez and substitute Lautaro Martinez scored for Argentina. Aided the assists from Messi. You have to see them to believe them. He's a left-footed. He's left-handed, left-footed, and he kicked an assist with his right foot, and it on a dime. I don't know how they do this, but here's what it sounded like. The Argentina announcer, and it starts off with a miss. So here we go.
21: Macarita Polo otra vez. Iba Messi primero. Spence. Maca. Messi engancha y va tiró con la derecha.
1: There it is.
0: I have a question.
2: They sound like they're in pain.
1: And what's this guy's name? Andres Galarraga? What is it?
0: Do you remember we were reading that book about, remember the writer for MASH that becomes a, he becomes a announcer?
1: Ken Levine.
0: Yeah. And he was talking about, the story is, Ken is a, he was a really great comedy writer.
2: Sure.
0: And he decided he loved baseball. The book is about, I think it's, what is the book? It's got a great title.
1: Oh my, there it goes. It's out of here. Wait a minute. Or
0: yeah,
1: something like that.
0: Okay. In any event, he talks about how when you become a baseball announcer, you want to develop your home run call.
2: Gotcha.
0: You want to have one that's just yours.
2: Yeah, signature.
0: Yeah. In the world of soccer, every one of these I've heard is essentially the same. It's a long, extended, goes on forever. I mean, I'm sure in the world of soccer, there are probably world-class famous announcers. I don't know who they are, but
1: Andre Cantor.
0: Yeah, there seems that the theme seems to be the extended.
2: Right.
1: Go, go, go, go, go, go.
0: They're either saying the word goal.
1: Yeah.
0: Is the word goal the same in Spanish as it is in English?
1: I don't know. I don't speak a foreign tongue.
0: El goal. Maybe.
2: I don't think so.
0: In French, le goal. Anyone?
2: No. Well.
1: So, coming up on Sunday, we've got Spain and Argentina, 3 o'clock Eastern time from beautiful New Jersey at MetLife.
2: Okay.
1: Of course, FIFA's not going to let them say MetLife. It's the New Jersey Stadium, I think.
0: Yeah, a friend of mine went to the game in Atlanta a week ago, and I think maybe you mentioned this. All the seats where the Mercedes logos are,
1: yeah,
0: they taped them over.
1: They took black electrical tape and covered the Mercedes logo.
2: I don't think
1: logo.
2: It was electrical tape.
1: I'm pretty sure it was electrical tape.
0: His seat was kind of crappy.
1: Oh. And you know what? I don't know if we have that picture from yesterday. Erling Haaland, the striking Viking of Norway. He was getting off his plane with his treasures
0: that this
1: he
0: is great.
1: Purchased in the United States.
0: Have you seen this?
2: No.
1: He had a raccoon.
0: Have you seen the guy?
2: I had a raccoon.
1: He had a taxidermied raccoon under his arm with a drinking a bottle of booze. It was gorgeous.
2: That's hilarious.
1: Well, evidently, he bought it at a place called Wild Bill's Western Store in Dallas, Texas. The raccoon was holding an empty bottle of Greenall's Wild Berry Gin. The raccoon currently sold out at Wild Bill's website.
0: Well, you can see why they'd sell out.
1: $750 a copy for that.
0: Wow. Who wouldn't want one?
2: Right.
1: Haaland wasn't done. He also purchased 2 taxidermied squirrels, one wearing a sheriff hat.
4: Oh, that's nice.
1: And other downing a Budweiser.
4: All right.
1: $450 a piece.
0: Have you seen this guy? He's super handsome.
2: I actually just watched the bag that he is carrying is roughly $75,000, maybe $100,000. And he has, I don't know, 20 or 30 different versions of this bag. It's insane.
0: What?
2: I'm not joking.
0: What's so special about it?
2: It's the brand.
1: You guys know me in bags.
2: It might be a Prada. That one might be. I don't know. And then he has
0: how many thousands?
2: Up to $75,000 is some of these bags. Jeez. It's crazy.
0: Wow.
2: Yeah.
0: Well, he this says he racked up a $10,000 tab at that store.
2: Okay.
1: Now, Wild Bill's Western Store.
2: Spit in the ocean for that guy.
1: In Dallas, they closed the store and let everybody. They taught him the Norwegian team to line dance, and they had a great time.
0: Cool.
1: Yeah,
0: well, that's cool.
1: Yeah, nice.
0: Would that be hard to get through customs?
1: I think you'd have to explain. Probably. I'm sure
0: dead raccoon carrying a whiskey bottle.
1: Probably.
0: Is that on the Texas flag?
1: It should be, if it's not. Okay. let's see, WNBA last night, Golden State, Minnesota, and Chicago all win. In that Golden State game, they beat Indiana 88-75, and Caitlin Clark had an incident with a couple of the referees. That's becoming a thing. We'll keep an eye on that for you. An Australian city gathered more than... Oh, hang on a second.
5: Stupid world record.
1: An Australian city gathered more than 600 musicians to play trombones together to break the Guinness World Record.
4: Oh, yeah?
1: The city of Ipswich, Queensland, hosted the attempt to break the record for the largest trombone ensemble as part of the Spark Ipswich Arts Festival. The trombonist performed 76 trombones.
4: Oh, all right.
0: Now, think about this for a second. 600 trombone players. That's serious.
2: It's a lot.
0: That's a lot of them. I wonder if they were any good.
1: I would say that's too many.
0: That's a tough instrument to play. We got a little picture of it.
4: Yeah, I played it for 2 years.
2: You did?
4: I liked it. Yeah.
0: Because you got to know where that position is.
4: It's
0: there are no frets like on a guitar. You got to You got to know where to hold your arm. It's tough. So congratulations.
1: Huh.
0: I don't know. Does it say that they played a song? Just the music band? Okay, that was the only one. Okay.
1: That's what all it says in the story. Yeah.
0: Okay, all right. Because there are some pretty young guys. I hope they were able to do it. I heard the organizers didn't really care if you were any good. They just let it slide if you couldn't really play well.
4: Naturally.
0: Coming up, we're going to talk with Dusty Crum. We found out about this guy yesterday. He runs a store. What was it called? Everglade City or something?
4: In Everglade City, yeah.
0: The store is Wild Man's Pizza, Pasta, and Pythons. Right. They do have a Python pizza. And you can bring in a Python and they'll trade you a pizza for a Python. They've got a cool store where you can get, among other things, I was quite impressed with the licensed Converse All-Star made of snakeskin shoes.
1: And they have Hey Dudes made of snakeskin.
2: Really?
1: Yeah, the slip-ons. Wow.
0: I could see you with snakeskin.
2: Oh, yeah, I would. I would sport snakeskin.
0: Yeah, that,
4: these look cool.
2: I love a good Converse. I'd take a pair.
0: Yeah, that would work for you, I think. It'd be very nice. Anyways, we're going to talk with Mr. Crum. I'm excited about that. Also today, comedian Lucas Waterfill. Willie G should be here shortly. He's got a special gig with Mr. Oskey this week, and I'll tell you about that coming up. Right now, we have an interesting story coming up about weight loss in the news. 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
29: Dog. Did I tell you about that? Yeah. I brought home a puppy one Christmas Eve. Just a couple years ago.
30: Really?
29: Yeah, it was a pit bull. And
30: It didn't harm her, did it?
29: I'd come home sometimes and she'd be crying. The pit bull had eaten the couch. And, yeah.
30: And what upset her.
29: Yeah. But the most important thing is that I really miss that babe.
30: Mm-hmm. What happened to her?
29: She was Actually, she got a little too close to the trash compactor in the kitchen, Tom. And
10: really?
29: Yeah, I thought it would have a full auto switch. But the most important thing is, Tom, is that the disposal of the body was pretty tidy, which I enjoy.
11: Here we go.
10: Able to bury her in one of those tall kitchen bags.
29: I was actually able to bury her in a
10: shoebox.
29: Really? That was good, yeah.
10: Oh, that's convenient.
29: You know, but
10: like a little gerbil.
29: There's more to the story, Tom.
10: Oh, is there?
29: You know, sometimes I just kind of just kid around with her, but she'd see right through me, Tom. I
10: really?
29: Don't know what it was. You know, one time I came home and she was crying, you know.
10: And this was the couch and the pit bull thing?
29: She was upset, yeah. Needless to say, the dog had eaten a couch and a couple of small children next door, which, of course, put us at a tremendous... We were actually asked to move by the federal authorities.
10: I see.
29: And I miss it, babe. Let's face it. You know, I
12: miss that, babe.
29: I'm trying to be good, but let's face it. The moment you were gone, hey, I had a big party. And I'd love to be with you, but hey, I'd have to be dead to do that. So, hey, what do I look like? Some kind of chump? Hey, I'm not going to sit out in the garage and listen to the tape and let the car run. I'm going to stick around. I got a big life ahead of me, honey. You know, sure, this makes for a good song, but let's face it. I got a big life to lead, and hey, so you're with the Angels. Big deal. You don't have to pay taxes. That is heaven. And, honey, I miss you.
10: You know, that's not a single word.
29: I'm trying to be good, but geez, there are just so many temptations here. I've been spending your insurance money, honey. And
10: do any of these words rhyme?
29: No.
10: Oh. There hasn't been a single rhyme in this stupid song, not one.
29: Every once in a while, honey, love that flower bed, but now it's just choked full of weeds. And look how big the tree is now. And oops, it just fell down and went through the neighbor's roof. So I guess now I got a lawsuit on my hands on top of everything else. Thanks a lot, honey. Jeez. I guess I told you not to plant that tree there, and you cried. And it was just a little tiny twig. When she
10: wasn't going to come.
13: 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All Bob and Tom. All day and all the night. This is Bob and Tom Radio.
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2: Hello.
1: There's Josh Arnold.
4: Hi.
1: There's Ace Cosby.
4: Hey, Chick.
1: Hi. I'm Chick. And hello, Tom.
0: Hello, Chick McGee. Coming up, we've got a very exciting guest, Dusty Crum from Wild Man's Pizza, Pasta, and Pythons, where you can actually get python pizza. He's got a cool store down there in the Everglades.
2: So if you take your snake in there, he'll chop it up and put it on a pizza?
0: Oh, he's already got, they've already got pythons to cook.
2: Oh, okay.
1: Yeah.
2: So what do they do with the ones you trade?
1: They take it money off your pizza, don't they?
0: Yeah. Oh,
1: we can ask him, I guess.
4: Yeah, it's not like an even trade, but then they probably use those for later pizzas.
2: Oh, okay.
4: And goods.
2: Yeah.
4: That he sells in a store.
2: Yeah.
0: They've got snake everything. Belt buckles, boots, shoes.
2: I love all of it.
0: Including the Converse All-Stars made of snakeskin. Very cool.
2: Yes.
0: I know, we last left you, we were at the NHTSA sports desk with Chick McGee. Are we still there?
1: Well, kind of the sports desk, because I came across this morning. I wanted to share it. When I was a kid, I wanted this toy. It was called Super Toe, and Alex Karras, former Detroit Lion and former member of the Monday Night Football team on ABC, he was the spokesperson. Okay.
0: Alex Karras
1: certainly was acting. Yes.
0: He gets punched. Doesn't he punch the horse in the face in Blazing Saddles?
1: Mongo. Life of Regret or something.
2: That's
4: Mongo only pawn in Game of Life.
1: That's exactly right.
0: Yeah, that's that. And you did a nice job delivering that.
1: That's exactly how we said it.
0: Mm-hmm.
1: But it was called Super Toe, and it was a plastic guy you hit on the head with your hand, and it would kick a football through a plastic goalpost.
2: Oh, that's fine.
4: Oh, cool.
1: And I wanted to show it to you guys, and there he is. We need the audio on this, too, so.
14: Oh, hi. Super Jock here. Watch this. Super Toe. Still the only field goal kicker I ever liked.
1: Watch this. Boom!
14: Yep, he did it again. Okay, the kick is from the 50. Let the old pro try.
1: That's his dad kicking it.
14: He missed with the right wrap on the head. Super Toe scores again. Super Toe comes with everything you see here. Super Toe, another fun-filled Super Jock action game from Shopper. Hey!
0: That is really kind of cool.
4: So you would spin the spinner and it would tell you how many yards you could pick it from.
1: Right, and then, of course, you could make fun of your parents, which was exciting. Right?
4: Yeah.
1: At the time. Yeah.
0: Of course, now it's been replaced by video games. we had photoelectric football.
1: Yes, that was kind of...
0: That was cool.
1: The longer I think about that, a little lame.
4: Had to have been lame.
0: Photoelectric football, you'd have these sheets... And you could pick a play.
2: Yeah.
1: You had like seven defenses.
0: And you'd put it on this elect bed of light bulbs, kind of.
2: Okay.
0: And then the offense, whoever was playing offense, would put theirs on there.
2: Yeah.
0: And, you know, so then with the light on them, you could see through and you could see if you got tackled or not.
2: Okay, so light right meets battleship
4: a little bit.
0: Yeah. Okay. Yeah. But, I mean, it's a strategy game. It was fun.
2: That is fun. That
0: now, of course,
2: okay.
0: You can get a game that looks like the actual players are in the room with you.
2: Yeah.
0: It's a little more sophisticated.
1: Yeah, you can't tell an NFL game on Fox from... the video game being played. It looks exactly
0: and Chick and I got into a huge argument a few years ago.
1: No.
0: When a certain play happened in the NFL and the announcer said, that guy obviously plays video games because he did a video game move.
2: Okay.
0: Where he deliberately didn't cross. He waited to score a touchdown. I forget the circumstance again, but the guy goes, yeah, that's what you do. That guy learned that by playing video games.
2: Oh, okay.
0: So.
1: And now virtual reality is a big deal.
0: So
1: they let him practice in virtual reality.
0: Now, has that completed our sports broadcast?
1: No, one more. Oh. Calm down.
5: Stupid world.
1: I will get out of your way as soon as I can.
0: No, no, no. I just wanted to make sure. I didn't want to get... You
1: know. A dinosaur-loving boy from Illinois. That sounds like a Jim Croce song.
4: Yeah, right? Yeah.
1: He was a dinosaur-loving boy from Illinois.
4: Did Joel Silverstein write that?
1: Rapid Roy, that stock car boy. He's become the world's youngest person to curate a museum.
2: Okay.
1: Guinness World Records report, Anderson Taylor, just 9 years and 340 days old when he opened Cambridge Natural History Museum. Anderson is its sole owner and curator.
0: Wow. Wasn't even 10 years old yet.
1: When asked about why people should visit his museum, the now 11-year-old said, there's a lot of interactive stuff and people usually get a souvenir to take home with them.
4: Okay.
2: That's nice.
1: There you go.
2: Okay.
0: Now, yesterday...
1: Oh, there he is.
0: Good-looking kid. Looks like fun. Oh, look at those skulls behind him.
1: Oh, yeah.
2: That's sweet.
4: Where's I like all that stuff? I like any entrepreneurial kid.
2: Yeah.
1: I like the hat. I hope he never gives up that hat.
0: He's got kind of a Indiana Jones look.
2: Yeah.
0: Looks nice.
2: I wonder what you need to be a museum.
4: Right.
2: To be classified.
4: To be actually a museum.
2: Because there's this thing on the internet right now about you only need 100 books in your house to register as a library or something crazy like that. Maybe 1,000 books. Maybe
0: do you get a tax write-off?
2: Yeah, something like that.
0: What?
2: And so people are counting their books and seeing what they can do to be considered a library.
0: And the way things are going in the world of reading, that's not going to be too many people.
2: Yeah.
0: Were you here when we found out how much the guy, somebody paid for the Gus, the skeleton of one of the most complete T-Rex skeletons. Was it $50 million?
2: Oh, my gosh.
1: Yeah.
0: Yeah.
1: It was only 56% complete.
2: It wasn't all of it, right?
1: Yeah.
0: Yeah. So it does. It set a record. Here, I got it. I got it right here. It was, I don't know why they nicknamed him Gus, but $50.1 million to a mystery bidder over the weekend. A T-Rex fossil that's, they say it's 61% of the bones are there.
2: Okay.
0: It has 183 fossil bone components. But it'd be cool if this kid got Gus for a couple of weeks.
2: Yeah.
0: Probably.
1: I still say they don't know for sure how the bones go back together. They just guess. Best guess.
2: Well, I think it's a good guess what they're doing.
4: I don't think it's much guessing at all.
1: Give you the Tyrannosaurus Rex.
4: Study.
1: Though the Tyrannosaurus Rex front arms or someone else, another
0: you
1: dinosaur.
0: You have to wonder.
1: They're not so saying, obvious, it makes my head hurt.
0: They're not saying who it is. You have to wonder where it's going to be.
2: Right. Oh, we don't know.
0: They're not saying.
2: Oh, okay. Okay.
0: It would be appropriate, I would think, for someone to donate it to a museum.
2: Right.
0: Rather than have it on the Lido deck of Bezos's yacht.
2: I don't know. That'd be cool, too.
0: Mm-hmm. Yeah, but just share it with no one. Yeah, that'd be real nice.
4: And that Lido deck could use some...
2: Right.
4: If you haven't been on yet.
1: It needs a wow piece.
4: Yeah, yeah.
0: Did you go down there? Because I couldn't believe it was a cash bar.
4: I was shocked.
0: what a prick.
4: Yeah.
0: You don't get enough of my money yet.
1: And Boss Skaggs on the Lido. That's a lot of money.
4: Okay. I told Bezos it was a little on the nose to have him performing Lido the whole time.
1: Lido shuffle.
0: I wonder if Boz has ever been hired to do that. Because
1: I'm hoping he would say no.
0: Almost every band is available for private gigs.
2: Oh, yeah.
0: If you want to pay them a lot of money.
2: Yeah.
0: But they do it all the time. Mm-hmm. If we ever talk to Boz again, I'll ask him. Okay. I remain a huge fan.
1: Let me leave the room.
0: We have Ms. Hooker back in the fold today. Christy Lee is on vacation. Mm-hmm. Jess Hooker sitting in this week. She had a little issue yesterday.
1: Yes, Christy's having her feet shaved. And I think her elbows refreshed is what I heard.
4: Oh, yes. Yeah.
0: Now,
1: sort of spa.
0: You're in the middle of the process of having some tattoos removed.
2: I am, and they're exposed today, and I'm so conscious about it.
0: They are?
2: Yeah. They're right here, this part.
0: Lower part of your arm. What was that?
2: What was it? This is the Blessed Mother right here, and that's...
0: Is that a parachute?
2: What is it? A lobster. And this is a cover-up, actually. So, yeah.
0: A lobster?
2: A lobster. Yeah.
0: Wow. I've had the crabs.
4: As in, you are my lobster?
2: Yes.
4: Ah.
2: Yeah. It's a Friends reference. Yeah.
0: Mm-hmm. Oh, so, I never watched that show. What does that mean?
2: Lobsters mate for life. And when you say you're my lobster, that's your person forever. Yeah. And it wasn't for
4: with
2: anybody.
4: With the claws.
2: With the claws. They just stuck the claws.
0: And again, if you say you've got the crabs,
2: I don't. What's the other? What's the medical term for crabs?
4: Body lice or scabies?
2: Lice? Okay.
4: Scabies. I don't think and crabs are the same. But.
2: Okay.
0: I think there's a difference.
4: Yeah, there is
0: between head lice and body lice.
4: Right.
0: I know that several of my kids when they went to camp.
2: Yeah.
0: And played baseball and shared a helmet. And all that head lice is everywhere. Willie had to shave his head one summer.
2: Yeah.
0: We'll ask him about it when he gets here.
2: Okay.
0: Yeah, he
1: might have heard that and is not coming in now.
0: He'll
2: tell you.
0: Okay. So what do you got over there in the world of news?
2: The bison that attacked a grandfather at Yellowstone National Park will not be euthanized. I didn't know this was even up for debate.
4: I know. Why would it be?
2: Yeah, park officials told TMZ that no management action will be taken against the wild animal.
4: And it shouldn't be.
2: No, absolutely not.
0: It's bison being a bison.
1: All the other bisons are having a big party with him. You're not going to the joint. All right. Yeah.
4: You broke your cherry.
1: That's right. Hey, yeah.
0: That video.
1: I'm going to flip the next guy I see into this county. Yeah.
0: That video was on the national news two nights in a row.
2: Yeah.
0: Because we should point out that... the bison is not going to be killed. And the guy that, if you haven't seen it, this guy gets flipped. His arms are spread out. It's so funny.
2: Yeah, full circle in the air.
0: But he's okay. I think he broke his femur in four places. But,
4: why would this be on the news two nights in a row?
0: I know, but why?
2: I think it's to warn people. They don't listen. They don't read the signs, and they get too close.
4: I don't feel like these two people were too close at all.
0: Yeah, they were interviewing... I think it was the photographer, and he said, I don't think the guy was too close.
2: Well, we saw the video, and Josh made a good point that it looks like the car that goes by kind of irritates
4: him. It looks like it sort of revs, it gets the bison all worked up, and then the car leaves, and now that guy's just standing there.
1: Hey, how's it going? And the bison thinks that the guy made the noise.
4: Right,
2: he doesn't know.
0: And they were...
1: that bison don't know.
0: They weren't like in the middle of nowhere. They were in a campground.
2: Yes.
0: So
2: there were other people around.
0: It flips the guy 8 feet in the air. But it's a tremendous video. We actually have posted our commentary about the video.
2: Yes.
0: And it's quite exciting because the guy just happens to be filming them, and he gets the beginning, the middle, and the end.
2: Yeah. Yes.
4: He gets the whole thing.
0: Yeah. And this guy's with his grandson. He's an older guy, real long beard, and he's wearing kind of old-timey suspenders.
1: Old-timey suspenders.
0: Wouldn't you agree, though?
4: The grandson had to have been terrified.
2: Yeah.
0: And the thing starts coming at him, and I've read that they can run 35 miles an hour.
2: That's too fast.
0: And the thing weighs 2,000 pounds.
1: That seems too fast.
0: Well, then they kind of run into this sort of little wooded area, and then you see the guy come out, then go back in. It really is, you know, you're kind of singing by little yakety sax. But I mean, like I said before, if you were trying to film this for a movie, you couldn't get a better angle.
2: Great shot.
0: With a stunt man, you'd have to do it 25 times.
1: They've taken his logo. They're like memes are rampant, obviously, and they put it on a Jordan high top. If you can take in your mind the Air Jordan logo.
2: Yeah.
1: It's kind of spread out, so they replaced the Air Jordan.
4: Well, how do these things capture the
2: I don't know.
4: Imaginations of the country?
1: And then,
4: I look at that video, I'm like, that is mildly amusing at best.
0: Oh, I get it over
2: Watch
0: and over
2: it one
0: again.
2: One time, and it's over.
0: Every time.
4: But I'm like that with all these things that get popular. I don't, none of it's that interesting.
2: No.
0: I find it hilarious.
2: Makes me sad.
0: Sorry. Maybe it's just me.
4: No, it isn't just you. What I'm saying is I'm way in the minority. I don't know what chip I'm missing in my brain to really love that stuff.
0: What's coming up in the news over there?
2: We have Ozempic in the news still, a racy license plate, and a new bill passed.
0: Yeah, this is going to be really controversial.
2: Yes.
1: A new bill?
0: In the United States, in the House, not the Senate.
1: Right. Oh,
0: yet,
1: okay.
0: Yet. But, I mean, it's a really controversial topic. Although it's not necessarily political.
2: No.
0: I don't think this falls on left or right or Democrat, Republican.
4: No, it kind of falls on lifestyle.
2: And, yeah, I think so. Yeah.
0: Yeah, it's so, but we'll talk about it. And it's I don't know. I don't even know where to come down on it myself. Now, we'll look forward to that. Also, we're going to talk with Dusty Crum, the proprietor of a place that serves Python on your pizza in the Everglades, and they've got a bunch of cool stuff at their store.
4: Dusty.
0: Including the aforementioned snake skin sneakers.
1: Right.
0: And they're Converse All-Stars. They're very cool looking, but they're snakeskin. Also, comedian Lucas Waterfield will be joining us. I hope you can hang out with us. We're going to remain in the O'Reilly Auto Parts studios. 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
3: 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Ladies and gentlemen, Bob and Tom.
0: You do have cerebral palsy. What was your favorite form of alcohol?
15: Oh, tequila, baby.
4: Yeah, man. 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
0: Were you using a straw or were you throwing
15: I was using Willie.
0: So is that what you
4: body use? Shots?
15: Yeah.
16: 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It's very hard to get my belly button up there.
15: 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You ever seen the movie Coyote Ugly? 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
1: Hey, welcome back to the Bob and Tom Show in the O'Reilly Auto Parts Studios. 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
2: Hello.
1: There's Josh Arnold.
4: Hi.
1: There's Ace Cosby.
19: Howdy.
1: I'm Chick McGee doing the best I can. I can't even say McGee now for some reason. Hello, Tom. How are you?
0: Hello, Chick McGee.
1: Yes, sir.
0: A quick update. We had the story about the dude in the suspenders, the grandpa that got heaved in the air by the bison.
4: Thank goodness he's okay.
0: Yeah, his name is Carl McDaniel, and he was interviewed by CNN.
4: Irish fellow.
0: And he says he broke his femur in four places near his hip and suffered some bruises, but he's up and walking, apparently. And his quote is, it was not as catastrophic as it could have been.
4: Yeah, no, man.
0: Boy. Apparently, when he landed, the bison then walked over and was right on top of him or something. So,
4: geez.
2: We don't see that part of the video.
0: Yeah, it's pretty rough. So,
1: wow.
0: On a lighter note, yesterday was National Hot Dog Day. So,
4: well, that guy did look pretty light.
0: I think again we have on our social media a nice clip. We have that clip, but with our commentary. so you can see how we feel about it.
4: Oh, is it sort of a reaction video?
0: Yes. Yeah. One of those. Now, on the same note, do they make bison hot dogs?
4: Oh, gosh, I've never seen them. Have you, Jess?
2: Hold on. I feel like they do.
4: Nice.
0: I've had a bison burger, and they are really good.
2: I had one Saturday. It was so good. So good.
0: And
4: That's a flavorful meat.
2: Is.
0: And to be clear, when we grew up, what they called a buffalo, that's actually a bison, right?
2: Right.
0: Yeah, okay.
2: Yes. So buffalo sauce comes from a...
1: Buffalo. What the hell's a buffalo then?
4: I think the buffalo were gone by the time...
0: No, the buffalo had they have like the huge stretched out horns.
4: Are there any buffalo anymore?
2: They have wings.
1: I thought Ted Turner brought back the... He brought back the bison.
0: Right.
4: No, he just colorized them.
0: Oh!
4: Yeah. All bison were in black and white. And then he,
1: got it. Montana Ted.
0: So, coming up, Dusty Crumb will be our guest from Wild Man's Pizza, Pasta, and Pythons in the Everglades.
4: Name? I hope it's not a stage
2: name.
4: Okay. But even if it is, it's cool. He doesn't spell it like R. Crumb. He spells it...
0: When you were a kid, did they have a TV show that had Jungle Larry on it or one of those guys?
1: Jungle Larry?
2: No, who was it? The guy that came on and wore the hat and did thinking of the guy that came on Letterman. Who was that?
0: Oh.
2: You know what I'm talking about?
0: Yes.
1: Jim from...
2: Jack.
1: Jack Hanna from the Columbus Zoo.
2: That's who I think
1: of. No, but my cartoon host was Flippo the Clown.
0: Did he have the animal guy come on?
1: No, he would just host the cartoon.
4: Yeah, Flip off the Clown.
1: Yeah, we had Flip-O the Clown. he's a legend.
0: We had Jungle Larry.
2: Okay.
0: He had the safari hat, you know, with like the real zebra.
2: Sure.
0: Headband.
1: Zebra headband. I'm sure.
0: I mean, in those days, they weren't quite as sensitive about stuff like that. They would have, he'd have monkeys and stuff. And like I said, there's a new monkey. I've got to do more research on this.
2: Okay.
0: They've discovered a new species of monkey.
2: Oh.
1: I'm kind of irritated now because I grew up in Central Ohio with like 20 miles from Columbus, Ohio. And Jack Hanna from the Columbus Zoo went everywhere and was on TV shows. But maybe I was just too early for him and he wasn't on TV yet, I guess.
4: Did he never go to your school?
1: No, he never showed up anywhere.
2: You guys are like the same age.
1: Oh, that might be it.
4: No.
2: Yeah. Well,
4: Hanna's got 30 years on
1: No way.
2: No, not that We've much.
0: Now, that actually,
1: I'm pretty...
0: That actually brings us to a news story.
1: I'm looking up Jack Hanna's age. He's 79. Okay, he's a little older than I am.
0: About a guy that is kind of like Jungle Larry. This guy, he's one of these guys that takes animals around, shows them to kids, et cetera, et cetera. You may recall this story. The guy, his alligator...
2: I'm looking.
0: His alligator crawled out of a cooler a month or so ago. Remember this?
4: Yes.
0: And so there was a loose alligator in the state of Indiana. Typically,
2: don't see those there.
0: You don't see those there. Can you imagine if you were skiing in an inland lake and you go by an alligator?
4: When did this start?
2: Alligator that was on the loose in Indiana for an entire month has been found. The 20-year-old alligator, is that old for alligators?
1: I don't know what the life expectancy is for an alligator.
4: Teenager.
2: Teenager, okay.
4: I'll look it up.
2: Okay. The 20-year-old gator named Irwin escaped from a cooler on June 5th while his owner, Mark Kohlhorst, was unloading his van into Cobb County after putting a wildlife show on.
1: Josh is correct. Alligators typically live to 50 years old in the wild.
2: Okay, so there you go.
0: In the world of evolution, they're like the last of the dinosaurs.
2: Yeah.
0: I mean, they're...
2: Are they hard?
0: They're primitive.
2: To touch?
1: Oh, they're hard. They're hard.
4: They're not like this, a solid surface, but like a tire.
2: Oh, okay.
1: Have you touched an alligator?
4: I have, yeah.
0: A couple weeks ago, I touched stingrays, and it's like touching rubber.
2: I don't like it.
4: I like those.
2: Yeah.
0: Oh, I pretend that I wasn't really terrified.
1: Stingrays are, they got it in for us, man. Remember?
0: When you're walking around the stingrays, you have to shuffle. You don't want to step on them. They make that real clear. So shuffle across.
2: Oh, you were in the wild.
0: Yeah.
2: Oh, I thought you were talking about the zoo.
0: When I was in the Bahamas.
1: You were in the water with a stingray.
0: Yeah.
4: A bunch of them.
1: Are you kidding me?
0: And snapping turtles and dolphins.
2: You weren't scared?
0: I just said I was terrified.
2: Oh, sorry.
0: I was trying to be cool.
1: Why?
0: Oh, You know, one of my daughters she's brave and thought it was great. I was terrified.
4: Yeah, I always loved it.
1: How self-obsessed am I when I hear this story? I'm going, my workload's going to double if anything happens down there. I can't understand.
4: At some point, I want to dive with great whites, like get in the cage and Dreyfus it.
2: Have you watched the video where the great white gets in the cage?
4: Yeah, I'm not too worried about it.
2: I don't know, man.
0: Did you by chance watch the news last night?
4: I didn't.
0: They're tracking a great white. They've got, what do you call it, transponders? Whatever the gizmos.
1: No, it's an Apple tag.
0: Yeah, essentially it is.
1: Yeah.
2: Okay.
0: And they've got a great white. I think they spotted it off South Carolina, maybe. And it's on its way, they think, up to sort of Nantucket.
4: I saw something over the weekend.
0: They're tracking it.
4: It's the largest one that they have ever tagged. Is that the one?
0: Could be.
4: Because that one recently pinged.
1: You know.
2: Oh, wow.

0: bunch of high school
1: kids. I hope they're having fun wherever they are.
0: A lot of fighting.
1: I hope they're very happy. Great singer, great guitar player. There you go. This is it.
0: Or this might be Nancy. I don't know. I don't know who's doing it. Isn't there a Fisher, Roger Fisher?
1: I don't know who's playing this. But.
0: I think it's me. Yeah, it's me. That's what it is.
2: Yeah, that's the ticket.
0: Yeah.
2: Me.
3: Jealous?
2: I wrote this for my girlfriend, Morgan Fairchild.
1: You get it. It's not. No. Okay. I was just handed an importance.
0: This just in.
1: We're sort of semi-half right. The Atlantic Ocean's largest tagged great white, the largest tagged in history, according to this news account, resurfaced off the coast of North Carolina near the Outer Banks.
0: That's the story I saw, yeah.
1: Okay. 14 feet long, the large shark has been named Contender. Boy, that's weak. Heading toward Cape Cod and the eastern coast of Canada. So.
0: Oh, not near
4: is
0: the
4: Cape. Is that abnormal? Like, is that not something they do? Or
0: it's exciting that they pinged it and they can learn more about it.
4: Okay, yeah. Gotcha.
1: This is the visit comes at a time when great white sharks start migrating north to warmer waters for a larger food supply.
4: Okay.
1: This is where they go to Amity Island and start eating the tourists.
0: Right. You can't close the beach. You know how much money that'll cost our community?
1: What a great movie.
0: They're looking for Kittner boys.
1: Yeah.
0: Oh, Roger Fisher, original lead guitarist.
1: Oh, he played that lick? Okay. Let's
0: I didn't want to know that. I always assumed it was abroad.
4: I think
0: it was Nancy's boyfriend, though. I don't know.
1: Well, Nancy's also a fine guitar player.
0: Yeah.
1: Coming up, we're going to have a couple cool things, including a chat with Dusty Crumb, speaking of animals.
0: Dreamboat Annie.
1: He's a guy that serves Python on pizza. It's a place you can take a python and trade it for a pizza. And
0: I like to think the python is the crust.
4: Would that
0: just
4: be cool?
0: Just a tube that goes around.
1: That would be amazing. I can't believe you said that.
0: Can you eat the skin? Pizza. Can you eat python skin?
4: Oh,
0: it's like chicken skin, baby. Is that right?
4: That's the
0: best part.
1: Ugh.
0: All the goodness.
1: Are you serious?
0: No, I have no
1: idea. Okay, I can't. I would assume it's cut up like pepperoni.
0: Oh!
4: I like that.
0: I don't think so. Then you're going to get backbone and stuff.
1: Oh.
0: I think they're chunks.
4: Yeah, for sure.
1: They're okay, but it's not like a snake around the rim.
0: We'll talk to Dusty about it.
1: Okay.
0: Maybe he's done that.
1: All right. And if I'm not mistaken, the what do they call it? The Great Python Hunt is happening as we speak.
4: I think it is this
1: in the
4: week.
1: Everglades this week. Okay, so that's...
0: Heroes all.
1: Yeah. You swear you're going to do it.
0: Yeah, at some point I really do want to do it. I find this interesting because I've said I want to go with Josh to do this, but he's forgotten that there's no way I'm going to do it, which is true. But he's just skipped right over to Josh, yeah.
1: I say next year.
0: All right.
1: We can make this happen.
0: We'll remember this time of year.
1: We'll be broadcasting.
4: I'll put it on the calendar.
1: Because you do it at night, right?
0: Yeah.
1: So you could come on the air with us
0: That's
1: early.
0: That's when the python are sleeping. Oske said he would do it too. Noah, our cameraman, doesn't know he's going to do it. Good luck, Noah.
1: Wow.
0: What if he's the one that gets gatored?
1: Well, because he's holding the camera, not looking around.
0: Right.
1: And all of a sudden, hey, fellas, why are you running that way all of a sudden?
0: You know what I'm the most worried about, oddly? Mosquitoes.
4: I would be.
0: Just how bitten up we're going to get.
5: And how big the mosquitoes are.
0: Yeah.
5: Ride them and rope them, probably.
0: But I'm probably afraid of the wrong thing.
1: I think the mosquitoes wouldn't get near me.
0: No?
1: Because I'd have crapped my pants, and all of the flies would come over. The mosquitoes don't want any part of it. These are the O'Reilly Auto Parts Studios. 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
1: The Great Python Hunt is happening as we speak.
4: I think it is this
1: in the
4: week.
1: Everglades this week. You swear you're going to do it.
0: Yeah, at some point I really do want to do it.
5: I find this interesting because I've said I want to go with Josh to do this, but he's forgotten that there's no way I'm going to do it, which is true. But he's just skipped right over to Josh.
0: Oske said he would do it too. Noah, our cameraman, doesn't know he's going to do it.
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1: Version of a story we had yesterday. This is from the BBC.
2: Uh-huh.
3: Yeah.
1: Heavy use of mobile phones.
2: Oh, about the sperm
1: by which
2: count?
1: I think they mean cell phones. May damage men's fertility. We had a different story about this. Researchers found those men who used a cell phone for 4 hours or more a day had fewer sperm.
2: Right.
1: And those they had moved less well and were of poorer quality. The study involved 364 men and was presented to the American Society for Reproductive Medicine in New Orleans. An expert in the UK said it was unlikely the phones were to blame because they were not in use near the testicles. This is what I was asking yesterday.
3: Right.
1: It may be because the men were sedentary and using the phones that was the cause of the problem. What's your problem, Chick?
4: If you're using your phone or close to your testicles, yeah.
3: you're probably talking out your ass.
4: Probably talking out your ass.
5: So in other words, you're in sales.
3: Oh. Oh, my. Come on. They probably gave the phones to guys who had lazy sperm to begin with.
1: Yeah, who knows? Maybe it's from the stress of guys that are working hard.
3: Could be.
1: Maybe that's what it is. People Could who be. Are on their phones working hard all day and they're stressed out and their sperms are, I don't know, sperms? Is that a word?
3: Sperms? Yeah.
1: Can you have sperms?
2: I don't know. Sperm?
3: No,
1: I think isn't sperm, sperm the plural of sperm?
4: Spermal. Yes.
2: I think sperm is the plural of sperm.
3: Spermal.
4: Spermal, that's with a U.
3: Mm-hmm.
2: A woman claims
3: Christmas. Now that there's
1: the good news is you don't have to add a bunch of kids to your cell phone plan.
3: No.
1: Because you're going to be impotent whatever the word is. So
3: it's a money saver.
1: There we go. I can't. I'd like to see more on that. I don't believe it. Chick, do you think that's the case? Do you?
4: I don't think so. No.
1: Okay. Here we go. This is my favorite.
4: I've
1: kind
4: had
1: of
4: a
1: story.
4: Vasectomy though. What do I know?
2: Yeah.
1: We get stories like this every once in a while. Dateline, this time Cambridge, Massachusetts. A Brazilian doctor and his wife have been indicted on manslaughter charges stemming from the death of a 24-year-old woman during liposuction surgery.
3: Oh.
1: In a condominium basement in Cambridge.
2: Oh, my God.
1: The grand
2: no.
1: jury.
4: Hey, here's a tip.
3: Yeah, here's a tip for
4: if you're getting any kind of surgery in a basement of any type.
1: Of a condo.
4: Of a condominium.
3: Yeah, come on down to my
1: By a Brazilian guy who says he's a doctor.
3: Yeah.
1: Authorities said that Fabiola LaPaula, who was from Brazil, died on July 30th after undergoing the liposuction allegedly performed by Luis Ribeiro on a massage table.
2: Mm. Oh, my gosh.
1: In the condo basement.
2: What is wrong with our society?
1: If you walk in for your lipo and there's a guy there with a shop vac.
3: Although I think this doctor is on our HMO.
4: Oh. I think we're totally covered.
3: I think
4: we go with that.
3: I think he's one of the lead ones.
1: Also with us, Christine Stedman. Now, you're a mom?
6: Well, a mom and a grandma. I think you know that.
1: I know.
4: I'm a grandpa.
2: This is how this works.
6: Are you?
4: Yep.
3: She's been married 27 years and still a virgin, Tom.
6: Yes. Well, you know, I have a lot of grandkids. My daughter keeps having babies, has one almost every year.
3: Really?
6: Wow. Yeah, she called me the other day. She goes, Mom, guess what? I'm pregnant again. There must be something in the air. I'm like, yeah, your legs.
1: But seriously.
3: Hello?
4: Bang!
3: Hey,
4: zoom!
3: Hello?
6: Sing! I'm getting her fixed.
1: Joining us in the studio, comedian Mark Eubanks. Did you go to college down in...
7: I went to college in University of West Virginia, Morgantown, West Virginia.
1: Oh, really?
7: I was a mountaineer.
1: Hmm. Well, why would someone from Florida go to college in West Virginia?
7: Because you didn't have to be real smart to get into school there. Basically, showing up got you that piece of paper.
3: Yeah. Oh. Valedictorian was a 2.0.
7: On the breathalyzer.
8: And now, from the Bob and Tom Archives, we dust off another classic. classic. A moment of frivolity.
1: Jimmy Schubert is our guest. Jimmy is out on the road. Are you currently active in the dating life out there?
9: The whole dating thing, like, I did that online dating thing for a while.
1: Oh, you did?
2: One of Tom's really? Favorite.
9: Yeah,
2: favorite
3: you know what? I'm curious what your login name was.
4: No, I'm curious as what his profile looked like.
9: Would you like? I used that picture.
1: So how many guys called you?
2: What was your name?
4: Leather Cheery.
9: No. No, here's the thing.
10: Oh, congratulations on Days of Our Lives, by the way.
9: Thanks. But it's interesting. When you look at the women's profiles on that thing, you know, you look at the and what the women are looking for, you're going, I mean, you're going, it's amazing. It's like they're shopping for a new car. You take the human element off, it's like, well, he's got to be good looking. So if you had 100 guys and you put him in the funnel, you know, maybe 58 come out.
3: Okay,
9: so now he's going to be good looking. Now he's got to be, you know, have his own job. All right, now you're down to 48. Mm-hmm. Now he's got to be wealthy, and then you're down to 12, and now he's going to be in really good shape, and then there's four guys left, and he's got to be good with kids, and, you know, the one guy, you know, he's got to be in good shape. Yeah, there's four left, you know, and then he's got to be good with kids, and he has three of his own. He's married, and the guy you're looking for doesn't exist, is what I'm saying. There's nobody there.
5: You know. So how is it for a guy looking for a woman then? Have you asked your friends about that?
9: Well, you know, if you can find one that's not nuttier than a squirrel turd, you know what I mean?
10: Squirrel.
9: I mean,
3: yeah.
9: You
3: know, amen.
11: Yes, he has a word.
6: Come on,
9: you live in Los Angeles. Uh-huh. You know, you gotta have like a no headshot policy. You know, hey, save it for acting class, okay?
3: Okay.
9: You know,
3: right.
9: All this self created drama.
5: Wow, but you really did do the date. Did you tell him right away that you were a comedian?
9: No, because
5: is that on your profile? Once
2: you put on your profile, self-employed?
9: Well, yeah, you tell them you're self-employed, but once you tell them you're a comedian, they lose interest.
3: No, right? I thought a woman's looking for a guy with a sense of humor.
9: Yeah,
10: that's a load.
9: That's a load.
11: Big load.
3: Yeah. Uh-huh. Okay.
2: I have some advice. My girlfriend and I were just...
6: Oh, yes,
2: some
6: advice.
11: Yes,
6: fill
11: the room with your advice.
3: Here it comes.
10: Here it comes.
3: What?
2: We were looking at profiles yesterday, as a matter of fact.
3: Uh-huh.
2: And there were a couple of guys, you know, if you're going to be stoned when you take... You might want to wait to take your picture until you're...
10: No.
3: Oh, is their eyes closed or what?
2: Or don't take your picture with sunglasses on. That's always a bad sign.
3: Or with your pants off.
9: Yeah.
3: Look how big I am.
2: A couple of guys with no shirts on. Come on.
3: Oh, that's a good look. Oh,
11: one
3: for
11: the ladies.
3: Giving you the gun show. Yeah.
5: Hey, the guys call me man boobs because they like me.
2: Here's another
11: hint. That's right, man boobs. See, they love you.
2: Guys.
8: Bob and Tom.
12: For your information, these are two of the worst kids I have ever encountered in my life, and I work the state fair.
8: We were stupid before stupid was cool.
5: As we indicated, we are now joined by Jimmy Schubert. Jimmy, you look like you're about to go to sea.
9: I get that Old Spice look.
5: You got that Old Spice.
9: He does. We're going out the boat.
11: You're gonna go crabbing. Looks like he's gonna go crabbing.
5: You got that high turtleneck sweater. It's a good look. You look good. You look fit and healthy. Feeling good these days?
9: Yeah, I am actually. It's you know, I didn't you know, trying to lose weight, always a thing. You know.
3: Uh huh.
9: You know, I just read the article about obesity. It scared the hell out of me.
3: Yeah.
9: You know, it said 2 out of 3 people. Now become 4 out of 5 people. That's how bad it's getting.
3: Yeah, that's how bad it is. It's a new
9: one. Only in America. You know, we got overweight homeless people in this country. I mean, how's that work out?
3: Uh-huh. Yeah,
9: pulling off the freeway, there's a guy standing there tipping the scales at a smooth 420.
3: Uh-huh.
9: Back of his neck looks like a package of ballpark Franks, and he's holding a sign that says, "We'll work for food." I'm going, look at the stones on this guy. I'm screaming, I'm like, hey, take some time off, will you? What are you, a workaholic?
3: Uh-huh.
9: Give somebody else a chance. I don't mind helping out, but you don't look that hungry is all I'm saying.
3: Yeah. Amen.
9: But actually, there's one good piece of news about the people that are obese have a lot less, the chances of committing suicide are very low.
3: Is that right?
9: Yeah. Chances are if there's a knife on the table, he's probably going to use it to butter a roll. Donut or
3: it takes their mind off of anything else.
9: Yeah, if there's a donut or a gun on the table, guess which one he's going for.
3: I got you.
9: Apparently it is a problem. A lot. There was a mayor of Oklahoma City put the entire city on a diet. The government bans trans fats. You know, they don't trust us with donuts. And it's really bad with the younger generation. I mean, you got Generation X, and right behind them, you got Generation XXL.
5: Jimmy Schubert is our guest. I want to get that down and go. What is it? 2 out of 3 Americans are becoming 4 out of 5.
6: 4 out of 5 Americans.
5: That's you can't let those go by that quickly. That's profound. Crazy. That's very funny.
9: Well, it's interesting because I didn't realize that the big and tall shops.
3: Yeah.
9: I mean, it's even changed in our lexicon. that the big and tall shops are no longer the big and tall shops. They've changed it to Casual Male XL.
3: Have they really?
9: Yeah. Casual Male XL. I walked in there because I'm an XL. I walk in. I got a 5X jogging suit. You know, why tease the guy? You know what I'm saying? I walk in there and say, hey, where's the fit room? You're in it, all right? Step behind a rank and say, 5X.
3: Gives a guy something to shoot for that hopefully one day he'll actually fit in the 5XL.
9: Yeah, what are you, got a tape measure with a boomerang on it?
8: 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Essential Morning Radio. 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
5: Welcome back to the O'Reilly Auto Parts Studios. It's the Bob and Tom Show. That's Jess Hooker at the news desk.
2: Hello.
5: There's Joshua Arnold.
13: Hello.
5: I don't want to be the one to tell you, but Josh is irritated with all of you and these love of memes and the fellow being flipped into the air by the bison.
13: Oh, not irritated. I just wish I...
5: It certainly is out of control. I will give you that.
14: I mean, if I wanted a good laugh, I'd go watch it right now.
13: Okay, I'm glad.
14: I find it hilarious.
13: I wish I had that.
5: See, now, I'm not laughing at that. I'm going, oh my gosh.
13: I didn't think it was all that funny.
5: You see this poor old man get flipped in the air and you're laughing?
14: Yeah.
13: To me, I would have laughed way harder if it was some 24-year-old trying to get a selfie with the bison, and he got his just desserts.
5: Okay.
14: I guess the reason it's the outfit. The guy's got those old-timey suspenders, and he's got this huge beard. He looks like he walked out of a... You know,
13: he looks like a great, and I don't mean age. I mean, he looks like an awesome grandpa.
2: Yeah, could be. Yeah.
14: I don't know. I'm sorry. I find it hilarious. He's going to be okay. He broke his femur, but...
5: That's Ace Cosby.
15: I'm with you, Josh.
14: You don't have empathy. Blah, blah, blah, blah. All right.
16: There's something wrong with you. You're dead inside.
14: Okay.
5: Possibly.
14: No, our commentary about the event is posted. And you're right, though, because there are people whose last move in this earth has been taking a selfie.
2: Yeah.
14: I mean, that is, in fact, a real thing.
5: Well, they get up on top of those radio towers and take pictures of themselves. Like
14: fall off.
5: Like 1,500 feet in the air.
2: Isn't that a website, Last Photo?
5: Yeah.
15: I think you guys mentioned that before. I won't look at it.
5: Good Lord.
14: Yesterday,
5: my butt pucker.
14: We were doing Today in History yesterday. And if I'm not mistaken, it was the birthday of Rembrandt.
5: Yes. Yeah. And his last name's Ron, wasn't it?
14: His full name is like Rembrandt Van Ring or something.
5: Yeah, Rembrandt's his first name.
14: I didn't either. So he's kind of like Elvis or Cher.
2: I didn't know that.
5: Yeah, or chick.
14: But
5: okay, fine. Yes, everybody.
14: When when I was reading it, it said that he did something like 70 self-portraits or 80 self-portraits.
15: Well, get That's over a lot. Yourself, Rembrandt.
5: Egomania. Yeah.
2: I think
14: he kind of invented the selfie. Doesn't get credit for it.
15: He should.
14: And you're of course familiar with the fact that he wrote the theme to Friends.
2: Right. Of course, right. Yes.
14: And he's got a fine line of toothpaste. So on that note, I'll tell you that coming up in a few minutes, we're going to talk with a guy named Dusty Crum. Have you spoken to Dusty yet, by the way?
5: Okay. Well, how do you think we arranged it, Tom?
14: Maybe Dusty has people. I don't know.
5: I bet he does.
14: But Dusty runs a business called Wild Man's Pizza, Pasta, and Python. And they serve, among other things, pizza with python on it. They got a store that has snakeskin everything.
2: I want to know if they have pasta. Python pasta.
5: Oh.
15: The babies?
2: Yeah. No.
15: Whoa.
5: What pasta could you take and say, yeah, this is python?
15: Cannoli?
5: Pasta. Yeah, right? Something like that?
2: Yeah.
14: I don't understand. You mean shape?
15: Cannelloni.
5: Yeah, like a tube or something? Yeah.
2: No,
5: yeah.
2: I meant like the way you would have scallops or lobster with your pasta. If you could serve that as your meat portion.
14: You'd have a python sauce on.
2: Yeah.
15: Kind of a Tudo de swamp.
2: Right.
15: Yeah.
2: With a vodka sauce.
5: Yeah. I don't think I could eat snake meat. I don't think I would.
15: I would try it.
2: I've had nugs. Yeah.
15: What's the ground?
2: Right? What?
15: Ground up? Oh, so it's sort of like a bolognese?
2: Yeah. Oh, maybe. Yeah, that would be okay.
5: Although I had gator, but it was breaded.
14: Yeah, all that stuff, the old thing joke is it tastes like chicken because they bread it and fry it. We'll find out when we talk to Dusty. I'm looking forward to it.
5: Dear Bob and Tom Show, heard you guys talking about urinal splash.
17: Apparently, they have conducted extensive studies on the exact situation to find the best spot on a urinal to minimize splash. The real problem is how to get everyone to pee at that spot. Apparently, they have done other studies and found men will aim at objects placed in the said urinal.
15: Oh, I'll always pee at a cigarette butt.
17: Absolutely.
15: A wad of gum.
17: The end result is attached photo. Men will aim at a fly or spider painted on the porcelain.
2: Yeah.
17: And therefore reduce the spray and minimize cleaning and optimize sanitation. So maybe, Tom, you need to have someone etch or paint something on your porcelain, a little spider or a little fly.
14: The key is you want to pee on the side of the urinal. So as the fluid hits it, it doesn't splash.
15: That's not what studies show.
14: Yeah, I bet they paint it on the side. You don't paint it on the bottom. And this is another reason I don't wear shorts.
17: Well, it is
14: kind Josh of was the... saying he's got to wash his ankles when he comes out of the bathroom here because he's just peed all over his legs.
17: If you're standing in front of the urinal, they have this fly. I think we have a picture of it. Off to the left and just in the curve of the urinal.
15: So back
17: and
15: to the left.
17: Back into the left is where you're supposed to pee. There, see, that little dark spot is the fly.
15: That's the perfect spot to pee. Isn't that funny?
17: Right.
15: So is that far enough to the side for you, Tom?
14: I try to go into, that's a different type of urinal than I have. But yeah, I try to go to the side wall. Mm. Yeah, that's probably, I think you'd be better off a little bit more to the left.
15: See, I'm going right down into the hole.
17: No kidding.
15: Yeah.
14: No, you're getting a lot of splashback.
17: You're married.
15: I'm getting no splashback.
14: And the thing, if you go right into the hole, you're getting the last guy that peed his urine on your legs.
2: No.
15: I hope so.
14: Oh, yeah?
15: That is the goal.
14: Yeah.
17: Oh, boy.
2: You guys, my husband sent me a picture of the urinal yesterday from the government center. He was there for a meeting, and the biggest cockroach you have ever seen in your life was crawling across the top of the urinal.
15: Yeah,
2: it was.
15: That's government center for you. How awful.
18: They're all cockroaches.
14: He just came in to get his check.
2: I'm going to send the picture to Jason at the break, but it is...
15: Ugh.
2: Oh, my gosh. It's so
15: That's my number. You guys know that's my number one creep out. Cockroaches.
2: Oh, really?
17: Yeah. Oh, I did not know
15: Put
17: that.
15: Put 10 tarantulas on my face. Okay. Put one cockroach 2 feet from me.
2: Yeah.
17: I'm out of here.
15: Yeah.
2: Oh, so gross.
14: You ever seen a palmetto bug?
15: Yes, I have.
2: Oh, I don't know what those are.
14: It's like a cockroach emerged with a gerbil.
15: Yeah.
17: Yeah. Kind of. A cockroach has been working out.
15: Yeah, it's all one with an I Heart Mom tattoo.
14: Dusty Crumb coming up in just a couple minutes. We have time to squeeze in one quick news story. What do you got over there?
2: Sure. A South Florida woman was appalled to receive a new license plate that she feels carries an inappropriate message.
14: Now, I'm skeptical of this. When I first saw this, I thought, this is a vanity plate they ordered.
15: But she was given this plate.
14: So this is just at random.
2: Says, yes. Okay. So get your pencils out. After renewing her registration.
15: Is that a euphemism?
2: Nancy Delnostrito opened her mail to find a license plate reading, okay, ready? SQZ.
17: Yep.
2: Space A55.
17: I think we have that picture. Yeah, there
15: so
17: it is.
15: So sex Z ass?
2: No, squeeze ass.
17: Squeeze ass.
15: Oh. Yes. But you can see where I got sec
2: I
15: Z
2: do.
15: Ass.
2: Yeah, that's true too.
14: SQZ, to me, that's a squeeze. And then it's a Florida plate, so it's got the oranges logo. Then the next word is A55, and it does look like ass.
15: Squeeze ass.
14: And she's complaining about it. She should sell it.
17: Yeah, she should go out and get her ass squeezed. What she should do?
15: Why not? Come on, go get that ass squeezed.
17: Yes.
15: You prude.
17: Go squeeze an ass. Get your squeeze.
14: I'm going to trade it in. I want one that says N-O-T-E-E-T-H. And I can lop onto that thing and
17: I want one
14: suck
17: says,
14: the chrome off a Harley. I'll tell you what.
17: It says SXDVL, sex devil.
15: I'm the sex devil, you sons of
14: BK space D-O-O-R. That's me. Give it to me hard, Clem.
17: I don't know what that is. Oh.
2: The 76-year-old told CBS News, when I saw that, I went ballistic. How could that pass inspection?
15: Because it was innocent. They weren't trying to do anything, so it didn't occur to...
2: Though she's upset, she says that her son and her son's friends have encouraged her to keep it.
15: Oh, yeah. Do we think she's a MILF?
18: I don't know.
17: No, no, she's much older.
15: 71?
14: Gilf? Gilf?
18: Yeah,
14: the
18: she's 76.
17: No, no, she's much older.
15: Is that so she's a good Gilf?
17: She looks a little bit like Art Carney.
15: Well, what Art Carney? Are we talking Honeymooners? Or are we talking,
17: we're talking
15: Harry and Tonto?
17: Harry and Tonto.
14: Okay, well, thank you very much. Coming up, we're going to talk with Dusty Crumb about the pythons.
17: And we're going to...
14: And eating them.
17: We're going to have Josh face his cockroach fear.
15: Oh, okay.
17: Not an actual physical cockroach in here, but by the means of video.
15: All right.
17: It's unbelievable.
14: Okay. Right now, it's money time. Money talk. We're going to talk a little about some cash. Let's see.
17: Moolah, Geech, Scratch.
14: You got some credit card debt right now. Prices are getting pricier, if that's possible.
17: You know, that reminds me. Closed circuit to American Express. Payment is on the way. Just a common courtesy. I appreciate it. Thank you very much.
14: It's in the mail.
17: That's right.
14: Well, if you're... kind of struggling right now. 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
17: Yes, you can't quite place.
3: I'm sorry, your name, sir?
26: Bonjour.
18: Bonjour.
17: Bonjour. Bonjour. Good morning, Mr. Bonjour.
26: Oh, that's very funny.
17: We said.
26: You must be the chick, the funny one. Excuse me, darling. I hate to interrupt you, but there's something I must tell you. I will sing for you now. In a minute.
3: Let it come around.
26: I will sing after the band comes around.
17: It's the band's fault.
3: Oh, yeah.
26: If you find yourself in Holland, they'll say to you, how yaman? In France, they'll say, ferme la gueule. In Athens, you'll hear Scarmont. In Berlin, it's Helden Zieder Schnauzer!

0: Coming around again.
1: Has there ever been a topic on which you don't expound? Has there ever been a moment when your mouth wasn't making a sound? Have you ever had the feeling that you might have said enough?

You still want to shoot the breeze. When I hear your constant chatter, I'm thinking, someone shoot me, please. Maestro. Now we are in the bedroom, so comfortably inclined.

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2: Fermez la douche.
1: Yes.
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1: Baird Chevalier.
4: Baird Chevalier.
1: Uh-huh.
2: Oh, Maurice Chevalieranus.
5: Thank you. And Jesus said, take this bread and eat it. It is my body. And the disciples said, Jesus, we're all on low carb diet. We appreciate you dying for our sins, but we're all trying to slim down. We want to look good in the painting.
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4: Hey, welcome back to the Bob and Tom Show. We are in the O'Reilly Auto Parts Studios. 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
7: Hello.
4: There's Josh Arnold.
8: Hi.
4: There's Ace Cosby. Hey. I'm Chick McGee. And Tom, we kind of have a special pseudo guest son in the studio. Here he is.
9: Willie G is here with us. And do we have Mr. Crumb?
7: No, not yet.
9: Okay, we're
7: oh, we do?
9: We're working on getting Dusty Crumb.
8: Oh, we're holding. Yeah, okay.
1: Dusty Crumb.
9: Yeah. Dusty Crumb.
4: Who the hell put us on hold?
8: This guy's awesome, Willie.
1: Hell yeah, man. It's a cool name.
7: That's what I, yeah.
9: And we're trying to find out if...
4: when I was a kid, the sports guy in Central Ohio, Jimmy Crumb.
7: Okay.
4: He was wonderful. Channel 4.
8: Now, yeah. This guy is the proprietor of...
9: Wild Man's Pizza, Pasta, and Pythons. This is in Everglades...
8: City.
9: Everglades City, Florida.
8: Way down in Florida.
9: And now, what's happening this week in the Everglades? Something special?
7: Oh, the Python Hunting Contest. Is that right?
8: Oh, yeah. Yes.
7: Yeah.
8: $10,000 at stake, my friends.
7: I think it's more than that.
8: They may give away more, but the winner gets $10,000, I believe.
7: Oh, okay. Huh. Okay.
8: I hope it's more, because that's what I'll take.
9: Dusty's establishment, besides serving a python pizza, apparently you can take a python in there and trade it in for a free pizza.
8: Yeah.
9: Or I guess it's not a free, it's a swap.
7: It's a swap.
9: And also, they have a lot of products. I was particularly impressed with the official Converse All-Star snakeskin sneakers.
8: They nice. Look, they're awesome.
7: I need to see
8: I'm
7: these.
8: I'm tempted.
7: I need to see these.
9: And it's at Wild Man's. If you go Wild Man's Pizza, et cetera, you'll find it on the internet. We're trying to hook up with Dusty.
8: They have clutches. They have belts and wallets.
7: I love a good clutch.
9: Oh, man.
8: Yeah.
7: Love a good clutch.
9: What exactly is a clutch?
7: A clutch is there's no strap, and it's usually it can fit in your hand. And you just hold it. It looks like a giant envelope most of the time.
8: Yes.
7: It looks, or it looks like an envelope.
9: Okay, I certainly have seen those. I didn't realize that's what you called it.
7: You called it a clutch.
8: Your clutch.
9: So if you're putting a lot of stuff in it, you've got your cargo in your clutch.
7: Usually a clutch can fit a phone, some lipstick.
4: This is what we deal with.
7: Your wallet.
4: Right. If you say clutch, Tom thinks clutch cargo.
8: He doesn't think the badass band.
4: No.
8: He doesn't think, yeah.
4: Nothing but clutch cargo. A bad kids cartoon show-ish.
9: By the way, speaking of
4: yes, honey.
9: Pot calling the kettle black,
4: what are you
9: I believe
4: talking about?
9: You mentioned clutch cargo yesterday.
4: I sure did.
8: Not
4: guilty
8: true.
4: Guilty as charged.
8: I remember it clearly.
4: Did he use mind control on me just now?
8: No, he did.
9: No, he did.
8: No,
9: you. He mentioned Mary Madeline.
8: Right, and then you went, she talks like clutch cargo. He did not mention clutch cargo.
4: There you go.
9: You said she moves her mouth funny. Okay, do we have, on the phone, I believe we have
4: That's
9: Dusty
4: how he
9: Crumb.
4: Works. Here we go.
9: Mr. So Crumb.
4: Hello.
10: Hey, what's up?
9: Hey, Dusty. It's a great pleasure.
10: Is.
9: We've been we found out about you yesterday and about Wild Man's Pizza, Pasta, and Pythons. And then when I saw your online store, I lost my mind. Snake everything.
10: It's mind-boggling.
9: It's amazing. Do you make, for example, those Converse All-Star shoes? Do you?
10: I have a Ukrainian guy that is a sew master. He's sewing them together for me.
9: Wow.
8: Nice.
9: So how does it work? You just take snake skins and make all this stuff?
10: Yep. We recycle them.
9: Yeah. And now I noticed the reason you were in the news is your establishment, apparently, if you walk in, you can trade a python for a pizza. Is that a dead python?
10: Yeah. You got it. I mean, I don't want it to bite me.
9: No. I was just curious.
4: No, you don't need that.
9: I was wondering, because remember those places when you were a kid you'd go to that have the lobsters in the tank at the restaurant? You'd pick one out and eat it?
10: Yeah, Red Lobster.
9: Yeah, that'd be cool. Yeah. Well, Dusty, are you...
4: It's a great time to be alive.
9: Dusty, are you the kind of person that handles a snake when they're alive?
10: Yeah, unfortunately, I am. I'm the test dummy.
9: Okay, because I saw the photograph of you, and you're holding a gigantic snake.
10: Mm-hmm. Yeah, it's a big one.
4: Have you ever been out there on the hunt collecting pythons with the guys who do this?
10: I'm the guy that does this.
8: So you actually are on the hunt.
4: Oh, okay. All right.
10: Yeah.
4: Which came first, the Wild Man's Pizza and pasta and pythons, or you hunting for pythons?
10: Well, I hunted pizza before pythons.
4: Uh-huh. Yeah.
8: That can be tricky. You
9: know. You I've got a t-shirt. It says pizza before pythons.
10: Yeah. I have a pizza oven in my hunting truck so I can cook pizzas while we're hunting. That's where it all started.
8: No way.
4: That's amazing.
9: Wow.
8: That is amazing. Dusty, is the python for a pizza deal year-round or only during the hunt?
10: No, year-round, every day.
8: Okay.
9: Okay, now I'm not familiar with how to eat a python meat. Can you explain the process? Is it like ground beef? Do you strip the meat off of it? How do you get the bones out, et cetera, et cetera? Are there bones in a snake?
8: Right. Yeah.
10: Yeah, of course there are, yeah. You're the consumer, so we prepare it how you like it. We can make tacos, pizza, whatever you want.
9: So how do you get the meat? Do you have to fillet it?
10: Yeah, fillet it off.
9: Hmm. Is it easy, or is it like cleaning fish?
4: I bet you have it down, right?
10: Yeah, I'm the fastest snake skinner in the South, son.
4: The fastest snake skinner in the South.
7: I believe it.
4: What do you think of that?
9: So what? Now, does Python
10: a fact. That's a fact.
9: Mm-hmm. I'm sorry. We're speaking with Dusty Crum from Wild Man's Pizza, Pasta, and Pythons, and I recommend the website, especially the store where you can buy cool stuff, and he's in Everglade City. Does Python have a peculiar or a particular taste?
10: It's good. It's got a gamey flavor. It's a good meat.
4: Huh.
9: Yeah. And I know you put it on a pizza, so do you, like, put it in little sort of globs like sausage?
10: It's kind of like a taco consistency meat, you know?
4: Yeah, okay. Gotcha. Yeah, sure.
9: Yeah. Now, what is the most popular way to eat Python?
10: I mean, it's your imagination. It's your wildest dreams,
9: so,
10: you know?
9: So you can do tacos and...
10: Yeah. Popsicles. I mean, popsicles.
7: What?
8: Is that right? A python popsicle.
9: So is that frozen?
4: Well, it's like a kebab, right? Yeah, like a chicken kebab, only it's python.
9: That's odd.
4: Yeah.
10: It could be. I mean, you know.
4: All right.
10: We might be onto something there.
9: Okay. Now, what is the largest selling item from your store?
10: Everybody wants a Python wallet from Python Wildman.
4: Yeah.
10: Know?
4: Yeah.
10: They want the Python Wildman wallet.
9: Yeah. I noticed you have Python belt buckles.
10: Yeah. Boots, belt, seat covers. I'm building a 69 Charger, doing the seats in it.
8: Oh, sweet.
10: Python seats.
4: Wow.
10: Oh, yeah, baby.
9: What is it again?
10: That's how we do it.
8: A 69 Charger. And the seats are going to be Python.
9: Oh, my God.
8: Yeah, yeah. That's badass. Yeah.
10: It's incredible.
9: Yeah. Now, do you ever wear Python trousers?
10: You seen them? I have some snake boots.
9: Oh, snake boots.
4: All right. Nice.
9: Yeah. I just bring it up because Jim Morrison, the late Jim Morrison of the Doors, famously wore snakeskin pants. For quite some time before his bandmates made him get them cleaned.
10: I can make you some, Tom, you know, no problem.
4: Wow.
9: I'm not sure I could pull off snakeskin.
4: Yeah, you could.
9: I give a certain hip vibe, but I'm not sure it's the snakeskin hip.
8: Dusty, go ahead, Jess.
7: What about a snakeskin strap for your cowboy hat? That's what you need.
8: He has them. He has the hat bands.
9: Oh, you do?
7: That's awesome.
9: Oh, I got two really nice cowboy hats.
10: I got those, too.
4: He got it all.
9: Okay, now I want to tell everybody how to find Dusty's website. It's Wild Man's Pizza, Pasta, and Pythons. And it's a great, you got a whole bunch of cool stuff in your store. And do you make some of this stuff on your own? I mean, I know you said you stripped the skin off.
10: Yeah, we process all here. My wife's here with me. She helps me make stuff and make jewelry, make necklaces out of vertebrae. You know, we use every piece of the snake.
8: Yeah, I saw the vertebrae earrings.
7: Nice.
9: Really?
10: Yeah.
8: Yeah.
10: Do you know how many vertebrae are in a snake?
8: How many vertebrae?
10: What? Oh, man, there's a ton.
8: Yeah.
9: Boy. Yeah, that's... Yeah, I put that in my SATs, and I think I got a check mark.
4: And the website is Wild Man's Pizza and Wild Man's
10: Pythons, and it's pythonwildman.com for an alert.
4: Yeah, Wild Man's Pizza and pythons.com.
9: Yeah, and you can click over. I'm looking at the store right now. It's just terrific.
8: Dusty, my name's Josh, and I've always wanted to do the python hunt, and I may be doing it next year. May I join your team or?
10: Well. Come on, son. I'll make you a pizza, you know?
8: Well, can I hunt with you if you go on it?
10: Yeah, come on. Let's go. Let's roll.
8: All right.
4: Let's roll.
10: Now, I'm just now going to bed. You guys are waking up. I'm going to bed.
8: Yeah.
9: So you hunt them at night?
10: Yeah.
9: Yeah, I mean, I know I sound like an idiot because I am, but so how does this work? Are you in the water?
10: Yeah.
9: Like in the swamps, walking around?
10: Yeah.
4: So do you walk without shoes into the swamp and you can feel them with your feet and that's when you grab them?
10: That's it. You know, you got toes in the ground.
8: Yeah.
9: Are you kidding?
4: I don't think so, Tom. No. That's the process.
10: No. Watch on TV.
4: Wow.
8: Yeah, I've got to do it.
4: Well, you're insane.
8: How was last night? What kind of bag did you have?
10: Yeah, you can see Discovery Channel, History Channel, Guardians of Glades, Secret Invasion. Watch on TV. I'll show you how to do it.
8: All right.
9: Okay. Well, we gotta get Josh down there. Dusty Crumb, thank you very much, sir. Once again, it's Wild Man's Pizza, Pasta, and Pythons. 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
10: I got to correct you 1 minute. They're Snakers.
8: Snakers, yeah, Snakers. Please, Tom. Yeah. Oh. Show the proper respect.
9: Sorry. You know, I grew up in a place called Shaker Heights, Ohio. Mm-hmm. Maybe you should change the name of your town to Snaker Heights.
8: That's good.
9: Isn't that nice? Okay, thanks, Dusty. Great talking to you, Dusty. Yep. Appreciate it.
10: Y'all come down. I'll get y'all on the swamp buggy, and we'll get out. Catch a big snake.
8: I got to do it.
4: you got it.
9: Swamp buggy. Awesome. Thanks, Dusty. What a great guy.
8: Thank you, Dusty. Boy, oh, boy.
9: Oh, my God. I didn't know you did it barefoot.
4: What Wild Man was talking about, Guardians of the Glades on Discovery Channel. He's evidently
7: featured on it, big
4: star on the Discovery Channel. Yeah.
9: God. Okay.
7: Yeah. Look him up. He looks like a lot of fun.
4: Yep.
8: Nice.
7: Yeah. I actually want to go now, too.
4: Yeah. Hell yeah.
9: And you could take pictures of 50 people and said, which guy is the... There he is.
7: Yeah.
8: Oh, no kidding. Yeah.
9: He's got the look.
3: Beard, maybe, I'm imagining.
7: Yes.
4: Oh, yeah.
7: Yep.
9: He looks kind of like Oscar.
8: All right.
7: Okay. Yeah.
9: You know, Oscar's got that look like a CEO.
7: Sweet as can be.
8: He does look sweet.
7: Sweet as can be.
8: Yeah.
3: Oh, my goodness. Look at that guy.
7: Yeah. Just a great smile and kind eyes.
8: Well, I'm glad we have an in now.
7: Yeah.
9: So. And he was obviously tired. He'd been up all night hunting the snakes.
7: Yeah.
4: Oh, there's more. Guardians of the Glades is Dusty's show, and then he's made appearances on the History Channel's Swamp People, Serpent.
8: Mm.
4: Okay. He shows up for those.
7: So. Nice.
8: Okay.
4: Hey, this guy's a mogul, Tom.
8: Because I want to go with somebody who really knows what I'm doing here and can get me.
4: You should see the swamp buggy.
8: And who, as they would say, put me on some snakes.
4: Oh, yeah.
9: Yeah, I'm looking at the wallets and the, they got a snake belt.
8: Sure.
9: No, I don't know.
8: It's just a snake. He just put his tail in its mouth.
4: A snake belt kit. just hand you a snake.
9: Snake belt buckles. Oh, my gosh. Did you see the picture of the beagle with the python dog collar?
8: Nice.
7: Oh, that's awesome.
9: That's sweet.
3: This might sound dumb. If you cut up a snake like every 6 inches and you roasted it low and slow, could you eat it like corn on the cob?
7: I don't know. I would try it.
9: Maybe. Yes, I couldn't understand. I was hoping he'd kind of explain it. I don't understand if it's like a fish where you pull the backbone and the ribs come out too.
8: I bet he hangs them. Peels all the skin off a catfish, and then he can take the meat, he can grind it up, he can make strips.
7: But yeah. I see you could cook it the way you cook salmon, and the skin would become crispy and good. Don't you think that's...
8: Yeah, maybe.
7: Yeah.
8: But the skin is worth its...
7: Oh, you know, that's true. Yeah, you really don't want to eat it.
8: They're using the skin for the other thing.
9: The place locally. There's a place that has everything.
7: Yeah, I could go. Do you want to go check?
9: Do you want to see if they have snake?
7: I can. I can try.
8: Okay. What are you guys talking? Long John Silver's? No?
9: No? No, it's one of those grocery stores that has...
7: You know that grocery store has the hairy croissant seaweed.
8: Oh, it does?
7: It does.
8: The pubes?
7: Yes. I'm going to go get some. Oh. And I'm going to make something, and you guys aren't going to know if it's inside or not.
9: No, we have to give a little... By way of background, we had a news story about a place. Was it in Thailand?
8: It was.
7: Yes.
9: And they called them hairy tacos.
7: Hairy croissants.
8: I want to say
9: hairy croissants, rather.
8: Yeah, I think they used the word pubic.
7: They
8: yeah?
7: Yeah.
9: Mm-hmm. That's right. Because it looks, it's a super fine
7: seaweed. Yeah, it's a beautiful croissant. And then it looks like there is cream inside as well as the puby seaweed. Yeah.
9: It looks like Penthouse Magazine about 1978 when Bob Guccione was really
4: as
9: big.
4: As Josh said, it's as horrifying as you think it would.
9: Yeah. Yeah.
8: Boy.
9: To a quote from a novel I read recently, it looks like Larry Zonka down there.
8: Mm. That's no way that's recent.
3: What are you reading?
4: Last century.
9: Yeah, sure. But you can imagine Larry Zonka's pubes would be
4: okay.
9: Massive.
3: Should I know who Larry Zonka is?
7: I know,
3: is,
7: same,
3: Josh?
7: Willie. I
8: didn't until I started
4: number
8: on the show.
4: Number 39, Miami Dolphins with Syracuse, one of the Syracuse running backs.
8: He's a lot of hair.
3: Okay, cool. Just during, curious.
4: I remember him being in here. I remember Zonka.
9: Dolphins. He was in the cover with Jim Kick, whatever his name is.
4: Yeah, and Kick is flipping off the photographer. And, yeah.
9: Yeah, nice. Famous of Miami Dolphin. But just incredibly hairy. And there's a novel I was reading, and the guy makes reference to his pubic hair. I'll remember what it was later. Right now, I want to remind you we've got some history coming up. But something special going on this week.
4: And
9: not
4: forget,
9: only is there a python hunt.
4: We're going to, Josh should face his fears with cockroaches. We're coming up with
9: Get into the Hyundai getaway sales event. 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We're going to hang out with Willie G.
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9: He is on the road. 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
7: Oh, no.
4: Hey, welcome back to the Bob and Tom Show. We're in the O'Reilly Auto Parts Studios. Get one-tenth of that attention and enthusiasm to the show that he does to posters. We would be... There's Jess Hooker at the news desk.
7: Here I am.
4: There's Willie Griswold.
3: Hey, man.
4: There's Josh Arnold.
8: Hello.
4: Ace Cosby.
16: Howdy.
4: Howdy do. I'm Chick. Hello, Tom.
9: Hello, Chick McGee. It is now time to check into the world of history. And
4: Well, there's only one event on today, Tom. J. July 16th, 1945. The sun rose twice that day, my friends. 5:30, 45 a.m.
8: You ever want to go out there?
4: Every year I say I'm going out there.
9: That was the test of the atomic.
8: Would you go horseback like Oppenheimer would?
4: Oh, God. Can
7: you see him on a horse?
4: Horses doesn't think.
9: He was an expert horseman.
7: No. Can you see him on a horse?
9: Oh, Jeff. Oppenheimer was.
4: I'd take a nice Jeep out there.
8: Oh, that'd be cool, too.
4: A nice Jeep. Go see the Trinity site.
3: You could have an equestrian summer. On a horse.
7: No, he can barely get down the hallway.
4: Get my jodhpurs. I can barely get down the hallway.
9: The first atomic weapon, it was known as the Fat Man.
4: That's right.
9: And that's the same one that was dropped on Nagasaki.
4: Hiroshima. Oh, Fat Man, yes.
9: No, Fat Man was on
4: Nagasaki. Little Boy went first, yes.
8: Right.
9: Yeah. And then they mentioned this in the movie. There was some speculation. I forget what the percentage was, the percent chance that it was going to ignite the atmosphere.
7: Yeah.
4: Yeah, they didn't know.
9: Would have been bad.
7: Who played him in the movie?
4: Cillian Murphy.
7: Oh, I get he's an amazing actor, obviously, but don't you think Dax Shepard would have been the better cast in for appearance?
9: I don't either. That guy looks just like him.
8: I mean, because Dax would have had to have lost 75 pounds of muscle.
7: Yeah, probably. But I think they look a lot
8: Oppenheimer
7: alike.
8: Oppenheimer was a skeleton.
7: Yeah.
3: And Dax seems like such a bro.
7: He is. I'm just saying, like, just based on appearance.
8: I get what I
7: Yeah.
9: And instead of riding a horse out there, Dax would pull up in a 72 GTO that is in part of his car collection. Let's get back to the important thing. And his happy birthday, Roald Amundsen. You know who that is, Miss Hooker?
7: I don't.
4: Oh, I do, but when you say it, I'll go, that's right.
3: There's another Roald. Roald Dahl's kind of the big guy for that.
9: Yeah,
3: name, right?
9: He's the only other Roald. I think he's like the second tier of the Roalds.
7: Okay.
9: He was the first man to explore the South Pole.
7: Okay.
9: So I wouldn't have gone. I think he was trying to do like an alternate Santa Claus thing.
3: Yeah.
9: Oh. You know, come up with a different version. Is he one of the guys that froze to death?
7: Oh.
9: I can't ever.
4: Oh, no, that's the Terror, that ship.
9: Oh, yeah.
4: I don't know.
9: I guess he lost his tongue when he stuck it on the actual pole.
8: Yeah, yeah.
4: Is that right?
8: Well, he was double dog dared.
9: Okay. Happy birthday, 1907, Orville Redenbacher.
7: Mm.
9: The popcorn
8: fruit.
9: Popcorn King famously wore a bow tie.
7: Wait a second.
9: Orville Redenbacher, he looked like Don Knotts in a lab coat kind of.
8: He did.
9: Bow tie.
8: And then his son got involved in the Ed campaign too for a while.
4: Oh, yeah.
7: Are one of the plane guys Orville?
8: Yep. Yeah.
7: Okay.
8: Yeah.
7: That's where I thought.
9: You're thinking of Orville and Wilbur Wright.
7: Yeah.
9: They're from Dayton.
7: But I think planes, I think popcorn. It's just, they go hand in hand.
8: Yes. Yes, they do.
9: And Mr. Redenbacher, he lived quite a long life, but he died a few years ago. And
7: oh, okay.
9: Famously was cremated in a bag in a microwave oven.
8: Yes. It was a very touching ceremony.
4: Is that right?
9: Born in 1911, the great dancer Ginger Rogers. You ever seen any of those old Ginger Rogers movies?
3: No.
7: No, Fred Rogers.
8: Yes, I have.
3: No, you have?
4: Yeah, Ginger.
8: Oh, yeah, yeah, sure.
4: How long were Ginger and Fred Rogers married?
8: No, it was Fred Astaire.
9: Yeah, Fred Astaire.
8: And I don't know if they were, they actually married?
4: No, I don't know.
8: Yeah,
4: I don't
9: know. And they never really gave her credit because not only was she dancing with the greatest dancer, Fred Astaire, she was doing it all backwards.
7: Right.
9: Yeah, she was amazing.
4: In heels. That's the quote.
9: Yeah. And then she later became famous. She was paired after he quit. She was paired with Wasabi. Typically, one gets Wasabi with ginger on the side. Okay. Happy birthday.
3: Sushi joke.
9: Here's someone who's still alive. Jimmy Johnson, the NFL Jimmy Johnson.
7: Right.
9: You got to distinguish that.
7: Yes.
4: Oh, not the stock card?
9: No.
4: Yeah.
9: No. And he's coming out. I just saw this.
8: He's coming out?
9: Yeah. No, he's coming
4: Jimmy
9: out.
4: Jimmy Johnson's gay?
9: No.
3: Yes, he is.
9: He's coming out with a line of shampoo.
4: No, he's not.
8: Oh, really?
9: He's hooked up with the Johnson Johnson people. It's going to be
4: Jimmy Johnson,
9: Johnson, and Johnson. And then, of course, he's hooked up with Jimmy Johnson.
8: Now with more Johnson.
9: And that's impressive.
4: Do you know what you missed yesterday?
9: Hmm.
4: And I can't believe you missed it.
9: What was it?
4: July 15th, 2012. This was released.
16: Oppa Gangnam Style.
7: Oh, no.
9: God, I love that video.
4: Tom loves this so much. Have you seen the video where it's taken from underneath the stage and he's like, there's, I don't know, 90,000 people and he gives them and they shoot him up onto the stage and he starts dancing.
7: That's cool.
4: Good God.
9: I wonder what he's doing.
7: I do too.
3: He's like the biggest guy over there. He's still? The most famous still? Guy there is over there. Oh, no. Yeah. He's moving. He's doing that same dance. That guy can groove, man.
4: Psy, P-S-Y.
17: Officially released July 15th, 2012, Gangnam Style.
3: Remember that week? That took over everything, that 1 week. That guy was huge.
8: Oh, yeah. Every sporting event they'd play.
9: He showed up on Saturday Night Live, and didn't he show up at an NFL game?
7: I don't know.
9: I don't know.
17: Evidently, the Gangnam District in Seoul is very wealthy section of the country. And they invented more or less the horse, as you would call it, the horsey dance.
9: Oh, it's
17: they
9: great.
17: Call it the horse riding dance.
9: Mm-hmm. I like the horsey dance. like the horsey sauce.
17: Once again, we're here. Tom and I are in the home. I love that horsey dance. I tell you.
4: I can still do it.
17: Some bitches could dance. Oh, I tell God. You.
9: You know, this is Miss Hooker, born in 1958, so it's not too ancient.
7: Right.
9: Well, Michael Flatley. Do you know who that is?
7: Yes, he's the Lord of the Dance.
4: He talks like this. Very flat. Everything is flat.
9: They call that soccer dancing.
7: Soccer dancing?
8: They don't.
9: Because
8: don't
9: you can't use your arms.
7: Oh.
9: Yeah. They used to say that the Irish perfected that so they could hold their drinks. little.
8: That is a good joke.
9: a laugh would have been nice. but a compliment.
8: I laughed 20 years ago.
9: A compliment is just good. 20?
8: Yeah.
9: Oh, no, that joke goes back more than 150 years. Okay, here we go. This is one I don't think Miss Hooker will get. None of the boys are allowed to answer.
7: Okay.
9: More or less retired, I think. Actress Phoebe Cates.
7: Yes.
9: Married to another great actor, Kevin Kline.
7: Yes.
9: Ms. Cates, I don't think she has worked much. I think maybe she does some stuff for some friends. I think she's pretty much right.
7: Yeah.
9: You know what her most famous scene is for boys?
7: I do. It's Fast Times at Ridgemont High in the red bikini. Yeah. No, is that not her?
9: Yeah, that's it. Slow-mo.
17: Yeah. We're all seeing it in our minds. Yep.
8: I can hear the song and everything. Yep.
7: I just saw a picture of her and Kevin recently and just still in love. And
8: I
7: so
8: love
7: sweet.
8: That.
7: I
8: yeah.
7: love that story.
9: Yeah. Yeah. I also love it when actors say that they're done and go.
7: Yeah, she did. She said, I'm going to raise a family and be a wife. And,
8: I hope she comes back for Gremlins 3, though.
7: Oh, that'd be cool. Yeah.
9: Happy birthday, Will Ferrell. Very funny.
17: Mm-hmm. I had enough Will Ferrell. I made that decision yesterday.
9: Really?
17: He's got another series on Netflix.
7: Yeah, it's because he's
17: the Hawk
7: or
17: something.
7: He's everywhere right now.
17: Hard Pass.
7: Yeah.
17: Oh,
8: that's all right.
9: Is it a comedy series? What is it?
17: Is
3: he golfing in it?
17: He's a golf pro.
3: He's got a visor on.
7: Yes, because he's wearing the visor.
3: A press run where he's got the visor on all the time.
7: Yeah.
9: I like Will. He's very funny.
17: Well, good for you.
9: That'd be a good name for a cat.
17: Will?
9: Will Ferrell. Feral cat. Anyone?
8: Yeah, right. Hey, you're on fire. Well, what responses do you want from these?
9: I want to get a letter tomorrow going, yes, we have feral cats, and one of them is named Will.
17: You want us to laugh and scream and carry on here with every line?
3: He wants you to walk over and kiss him on the mouth. Hey, it's amazing. Good job,
9: I don't know much about this guy. I don't know much about this guy. Corey Feldman, didn't he have some issues?
3: Stand by me.
7: Yeah.
9: Yeah, good kid. Is he still out there? Is he okay?
8: He is, and he's a musician.
9: Okay, good, because I get worried about some of these kid
8: actors.
9: He's
8: had some issues.
7: Yeah.
8: But he is on the Stand By Me tour that's going around.
7: Oh, fun.
3: I like that he's had his issues, but the boys are still hanging out with him, taking him on the road. I think that's very nice.
8: Yeah, why wouldn't they? I mean, he was a huge part of that.
3: They're standing by their friends.
8: And,
3: that's nice.
8: He's genuinely good in that movie.
3: Oh, he's incredible in that movie.
9: The world's first parking meter was installed on this date in 1935.
3: And we should all protest. We should rip them out of the ground
8: today.
3: And
8: then Cool Hand Luke knocked it over.
4: Cutting heads off parking meter.
9: That's a weird beginning to that movie.
3: Oh, it's wonderful.
8: Wow. It is. It works
9: and
8: well.
9: As Chick mentioned, it was on this date in 1945 that the test,
17: Alamogordo, New Mexico.
9: It was the bomb was called Trinity, right?
17: Right.
9: And it was the technically part of the Manhattan Project with J. Robert Oppenheimer, a big movie made a couple years ago about that.
17: The explosion and the heat turned the sand in the desert to glass.
9: Wow.
17: And it's called Trinitite, I think.
9: Mm-hmm. Now, here's we were talking about books earlier today.

0: I wasn't being harassed.
1: We do give you a hard time.
0: You started harassing with a laugh would be nice. You started it.
2: You're very fun to mess with. You get scared. Sorry. It's a good
0: time.
2: That
0: is true. Yeah.
3: Sorry. Martha Stewart was sentenced to 5 months in prison on this date in 2004.
0: I'd like to think her staff calls her Stewie. Maybe.
4: Why not? I don't think so.
0: No?
4: No. Watch
1: Marty Stewballs,
4: the
1: they call her.
4: Yeah.
3: Did she come out of that? Did she, like, do a show and do Pruno Sangria or something?
4: She did. I just, there's a clip that circulates of her showing her her pottery that she learned to do while she was in the clink.
1: Cool.
4: And she's
0: very erotic pottery.
1: She loved it. She's on record as saying, I loved jail. I got so much black. Whoop on Gangnam Style.

0: I think we're about done.
1: I think you don't need to hear about the 12 new moons discovered in Jupiter in 2018.
0: No.
1: They got enough moons. Okay. All right. Thank you very much. We're coming right back. These are the O'Reilly Auto Parts Studios. 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
1: Thank you.
2: I went to the with the doctor that gives the allergy thing where you get, you ever had that? But they prick every, oh gosh, it's a lot of needle.
3: Are you allergic to anything?
2: Two kinds of dust mites, ragweed.
1: Goodness.
2: Hard work. And any project that David Spade is associated with. So
1: there you go.
2: But so far, so good. I think we're over-medicated. Is what I think as far as
1: I agree.
2: I was a little depressed for a while. I just admit it was. I'm fine now, but I thought about taking this medicine, and then I read the side effects. Yeah, frequent nosebleeds, dry heaves, ringing of the ears, bleeding gums, toe numbness, blackouts, full contact rage, itchy scaly genitals, nasal sores, teeth rot, explosive diarrhea, implosive diarrhea. I think I'll just sit back and be a little mopey.
1: Sure, I agree.
2: I had mono, but this...
1: I didn't know you had mono.
2: I did have mono, yeah. Oh, thanks for... I didn't get a card. But
0: We didn't know.
2: This was the flu with, what did they say, bronchitis? Oh, acute bronchitis.
1: Uh-huh.
2: Yeah, about as cute as a 40-year-old Gary Coleman. But the flu that, if you had this one, it was like...
4: He isn't cute.

0: anymore.
1: No, he isn't.
2: Yeah, the cute wore away.
1: Oh, it did. Yeah.
3: Very, the achiness was unbelievable. Is that the flu you had?
1: Oh, yeah.
3: Okay.
1: Oh, it was horrible.
3: Oh, my God. I wake up every morning, I thought I'd been caned by Heather Mills' backup leg. I really,
1: Wow.
4: Comedian Rick Schrader.
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6: She was not big on approval. This is what I'm getting at in a roundabout way. Make sure you find the right person before you get married. Because the first time I got married, I looked and I thought I found that person who would tell me those five words every man longs to hear. Get off me, you're heavy. But are you done yet? That's one of us should be enjoying this. Of course, my personal favorite, when you're inside me, I feel nothing. Yes,
5: when you're inside me, I feel nothing. I have
6: that's
5: to
6: a
5: write
6: direct
5: that
6: quote.
5: Down.
6: That is a direct quote.
5: Oh, wow.
6: Because we're working up there. I'm trying. I got it in myself that time. I think I'm on a... on a roll here, women have such a hard time achieving orgasm. Maybe it's because you got a big, fat, sweaty guy on top of you. I would break my
7: concentration. Now, from the Bob and Tom Archives, we dust off another classic. classic. A moment of frivolity.
4: Also with us in the studio, Matt Fulcheron. Married or single?
8: Oh, I'm really single, man. Yeah. If your listeners read People magazine, they probably already know that. You know what I mean?
1: Oh, really?
8: Yeah.
1: Are you in People magazine?
8: No, it's a hilarious joke. I'm a comedian. you guys get it? You get the joke?
1: I do now.
8: You might have heard a dial tone. That first joke was off the hook.
1: That's all right.
8: You get that one? You get that one?
4: There we go.
8: Now we're starting to get a feel for my style.
1: Now we know what's happening.
5: Do you write these jokes down?
9: I'm feeling you.
8: No.
1: No need to.
8: No. Well, actually, I do write all these jokes on deposit slips because they're money in the bank. All right, go Skins. Go Skins. Hey. This is what the show is going to be like tonight.
1: Wow. Look out.
4: So do you guys ever meet ladies after the shows?
8: All the time.
1: No.
8: Well, I go out on dates and stuff.
1: Uh-huh.
4: How do those go?
8: I just went out on a date with one girl, and she was wearing a skirt and a pair of jeans under the skirt. She was trying to say, hey, Matt, here's two things you're not getting into today. She wasn't even trying to get a free meal, man.
1: Kind of like double-bagging groceries, huh?
8: Yeah. That's a whole other issue. I wasn't getting anywhere near it. Three things, if you think about it, most likely.
1: Yeah.
8: Possibly four. But, I know how to impress girls. Mm-hmm. That's obvious from looking at me.
1: Yeah, look at you.
8: Like on a date, I'll get the air freshener for the car, right? But I'll hide the new car smell air freshener, hide it under the seat. So when girls get in my car, they're like, oh my God, they're like, Matt owns the world's only brand new 89 Honda. I think I want to have his baby.
4: Matt Fulcheron. Matt Fulcheron is our guest.
10: Matt, you strike me as a pot smoker. I don't know why.
8: No, I've been off pot since 4 a.m. So I'm
1: doing good for you.
5: You quit, huh?
1: Right.
5: Yeah, I was good. I'm with Chris. That's actually where I was going to go with this.
8: I
5: didn't want to assault Matt with a...
8: No, I mean, thanks for judging, but...
5: Don't worry, we'll continue.
8: It feels good inside to be judged at face value.
5: Mm-hmm. Did you always want to be a comedian? Is that...
8: Yeah, I wanted to be a rapper growing up.
5: Really?
8: But I turned out all white and everything.
1: Who knew?
8: I just started a rap group called HWG, which stands for Honkies with Gratitude.
1: Mm-hmm.
8: You ever heard that? Had the hit single Thank the Police. Never heard that? You guys never heard Coming Straight Out of Nordstrom's?
1: No.
9: I would have done that. Daniel
4: Matt Fulcheron is our guest.
11: Hit that song. Hit that song straight out of Nordstrom's.
8: Like, coming straight out of Nordstrom's, a crazy mother effer named Matthew headed to the food court for cookies with cash. It's just a taste. Come to the show tonight.
1: Oh,
8: just a taste.
1: Love it.
5: You got the whole thing worked out.
8: Oh, yeah. Right. On the radio, they take out all the curse words, which means they take out all the words. You know what I mean?
4: Oh, sure, for the rap song. Sure.
8: Turn on the hip-hop station. It's like, I'm gonna you up so bad. Gonna in the to your mother, man. And after that, I'm gonna your mother, sister, gonna up. Not even gonna kiss her.
12: Good morning, sunshine.
7: Bob and Tom Radio.
4: He is a comedian, Tommy Tiernan. Tommy, it's a great pleasure to meet you.
13: Thank you very much. Very nice to be here, guys.
4: Tommy, you are from Ireland.
0: Yes, I am. Yes.
2: What part?
0: I live in a place called Galway on the West Coast.
2: Oh, sure, I know where that is.
0: Kind of the Los Angeles of Ireland.
4: Yeah, the West Coast.
0: San Francisco of Ireland.
4: Yeah. You look down on the East Coast.
2: Isn't it all East Coast?
0: Well, Ireland is about the size of this studio.
4: I've been dialing a couple times. Yeah, beautiful country.
2: Beautiful.
4: Mm-hmm. And this will give you an opportunity to maybe help us with some of the stereotypes that we may have about the Irish.
0: I believe the best way to confound a stereotype is to embrace it.
2: Mm-hmm.
0: So I don't believe in pulling in the opposite direction.
2: That's all right. You're a good drinker then.
0: Well, I believe in fulfilling every fantasy you might have about an Irish person.
4: Christy?
2: Yeah.
10: What?
4: Christy's our resident Catholic.
9: Yes.
4: Are you now, which side of that fence are you on? In the?
0: I'd be on the saved side.
2: Ah, there we go. Protestant.
0: So I've got a, yeah. We, yeah.
10: That means.
2: Mm-hmm. No, I'm kidding.
0: We have an interesting relationship, I think, with religion in Ireland, because the church is kind of on the way out now. I think any kind of inquiry about Jesus is interesting.
2: Mm-hmm. Mm-hmm.
0: You know, because I think we have a Jesus in our heads, and then there's the Jesus of actuality.
2: Mm-hmm.
0: You know, and I think the Jesus of actuality, and think about what he might have looked like, given how long ago it was, and mm-hmm. part of the world where he was from, and the average height of men in those days, probably Danny DeVito.
4: With a slightly dark
2: but with the longer hair.
10: I want my but Jesus.
0: He's not the Jesus you have in your mind.
2: A surfer
0: Jesus. Different.
10: Yeah.
0: He's
10: a
0: 6 foot.
10: Jesus.
0: He's like a BG Jesus.
10: Yeah.
0: which is where the phrase bejesus came out of. There you go.
2: I had no idea. This is good to know.
4: I didn't know. So what
2: Jesus?
4: You scared the bejesus out of someone.
10: Makes sense to me.
4: Yeah. Oh God, yeah. Tommy Tiernan is our guest. He is from Ireland. You spent a lot of time in the United States.
0: I spent bits and pieces. You know, I was spent some time in California, which was a kind of a curious experience for me. They have an optimism there, a kind of an appetite for life, which doesn't really sit well with the Irish appetite for self-destruction.
2: Mm-hmm. Yeah.
0: You know, the very healthy people out there, you know. Are you going out tonight, Tommy? And I was there, yes, I am, yeah. How many beers are you going to have? And I said, I'm sorry, I don't really understand the question. I couldn't put a number on that. Small child full of beer.
2: Yes, and our portions are so much smaller here.
0: Well, and I couldn't believe how difficult it was actually to get a drink. You know, I walked into this bar, it was in Sacramento, I think, or someplace. And this guy says to me, I said, I kind of a bottle of, what's a bottle of beer or something like that. He says, do you have any identification? You know?
2: Wow. Yeah. Mm-hmm.
0: Yeah. I said, my teeth.
2: That's how they do it.
0: Because
2: yeah.
0: That's how I'll be recognized after I burn this place down if I don't get a drink.
13: They don't say we didn't warn you. There's laughter ahead. This is Bob and Tom Radio.
14: Did you miss this morning show? Don't worry. You can catch it this afternoon with the Bob and Tom All Day Replay on Bob and Tom Radio.
9: 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We're in the O'Reilly Auto Parts Studios. 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
15: Hello.
9: There's Willie Griswold.
16: My man.
9: There's Josh Arnold.
17: Hey.
9: Be sure and ask Josh about Martha Stewart time in prison. There's Ace Cosby.
18: Hello.
9: I'm Chick McGee. And Tom, we have a special guest in the studio.
16: And I'll tell you what, I got it right off the bat. Say something is weird. Look at how many tattoos this guy's got.
17: Oh, yeah, he is.
19: Yeah. That's the most noticeable thing about me.
17: That's right.
19: My tattoos.
17: Dude, one is a badass scorpion, Tom.
19: Yeah.
9: Oh, yeah.
19: I'm a Scorpio.
16: Our guest is Lucas Waterfall.
9: And he's a Scorpio.
16: I didn't know you were a Scorpio. For those that can see you, they can see your tattoos. They're very inky.
17: And if you're just listening, he's not drunk. He's just got something wrong.
16: Yeah. Yeah. Lucas is a...
9: We're desperately trying to ignore it.
16: Yes, I feel like such a dick, but
17: why?
16: Then again, why wouldn't I? Because I was going to say, Lucas is a stand-up comedian, but he's sitting because he's in a chair. Can you stand at all?
19: Oh, my. Can I stand at all? Well... not soon, no.
16: Okay, all right. I just was asking.
19: Not one bit.
16: I knew. Maybe
19: not.
16: What if we just
9: zero? Not even a little bit.
16: So if we wanted, if you wanted to feel more like a stand up, what if I got to
19: think about it? I start falling.
16: Okay. Could we lash you to a pole? How about that? Tie you to a pole, and you'd be like, oh no, boy.
19: I did. In my college days, I was. That's how I made money. Latched to a pole.
17: Hey, we all you got to pay for tuition.
19: We gotta make it.
16: You have a situation in your life. What's the proper description?
19: Cerebral palsy is my situation.
16: Okay.
19: I have cerebral palsy. It's a lack of oxygen to the brain. When I was in my mother's womb, do you need me to get more description?
16: No, I'm
9: wondering why I don't really have medical. It because I'm sure my brain has never gotten enough oxygen. So, yeah.
16: Well, your mom, did your mom smoke during her pregnancy?
9: Let's not talk about mom.
16: That explains crack. A lot.
6: She was, sorry.
19: She smoked crack. She did meth. It was before meth was cool, though. My mom was a bit of a hipster.
17: She was a trendsetter.
19: Yeah. Before Breaking Bad. And then
16: our guest is Lucas Waterfall. He is a comedian, and I have not met you before. You were here before. Yeah. I was on vacation.
19: Yeah, but, you didn't want to get the CP.
16: Yeah, you'll notice I am sitting the farthest away from you.
19: Yeah. You were trying to get that oxygen to your brain.
16: But it didn't affect your brain. You're very witty and now I mentioned the fact that you have a physical issue that you're dealing with, I understand recently had yet another strike that kind of hit you hard. You busted your leg, is that correct?
19: Yeah, I got hit by a car.
17: Oh jeez. Oh,
19: no. I got hit by a car and I broke my leg, CP and a broken leg. You know, it's like cancer on your tumor. It's kind of redundant.
16: Were you driving your chair at the time?
19: Yeah, I was. See, the problem was I boycott everything with walks. So I don't do crosswalks. I don't do sidewalks. I don't do walkie-talkies. I hate Walkmans.
17: You don't watch Walker, Texas Ranger?
19: I don't know. Yeah. You know, Christopher Walken movies are just okay.
16: Okay. That's close. But no. So I'm curious. You're in the chair. I noticed you have a little electric gizmo thing that you push to make that move. You're quite a nice driver. Joystick, thank you.
19: Yeah.
16: But were you on that thing when you got hit by the car?
19: Yeah, I was on... They stopped, which is good, which nowadays you never know. It's a crapshoot whether you're going to stop. But they stopped, and they were arguing. One person was arguing with another whether she was going too fast, and I just wanted an ambulance. and they were arguing.
17: Like, were they standing kind of over you and arguing you were just...
19: Yeah, they were like, you were going too fast. And I'm like, could we just go?
16: No, I'm sorry about the broken leg, but that looks like a rather expensive contraption you're using. Did that thing get busted up?
19: This is a rental, actually.
17: Oh, okay.
16: Oh, nothing parties like a rental.
19: Yeah. I'm going to wreck it again. Yeah, but I went to the ER room, and the doctors were great, the surgeons were great, but you know these residents, they're kids. This resident suggested that they just chop my leg off because I don't use it.
16: Yeah.
17: Wow.
19: You know.
16: Are you kidding me?
19: Just because you don't use something doesn't mean you chop it off.
17: Yeah.
10: Right? Yeah.
19: Yeah. So, that's where I'm at.
16: And, I thought you were going to say there are a lot of guys that would be dickless if that were the case. our guest.
19: That was the joke.
16: Were you heading that way? Okay, sorry. I don't know. I didn't. I just figured Lucas Waterfall is our guest, and what you call it, CP? Cerebral palsy, that's the parlance.
19: I don't call it, doctors do.
16: Okay. you're doing great. You're doing great. I'm glad you are okay. What's the rental fee for one of those? What do you call that? Is that like a...
19: you
16: like,
19: guys are paying for it.
16: Oh, okay. Wouldn't surprise
17: you have to be 25 to rent one of those?
19: Yeah.
9: Oh, yeah.
16: I bet those are pretty steep. So is yours being repaired, the one that you got hit in?
19: Yeah. It's, you know, going through insurance, which could be tomorrow or it could be 5 years from now.
16: Yeah. Right? They never show that in the commercials.
6: And you take them to the shop, they try to give you a new air filter on it. It's always, you know, just a nightmare.
10: Always the upsell.
19: They're testing it through the Grand Canyon.
10: Right? Oh, okay.
17: Oh, wow. Well, at least you know it's going to be.
19: Yeah.
16: Now, is that one as good as yours?
19: No, this one can't. You got to push it to get up the ramps and down the ramps.
17: Oh, it's not as powerful?
19: I'm like sliding everywhere.
10: Oh, no.
19: It's like Tokyo Drift.
16: And I want to go back to your getting hit by the car.
19: Yes.
16: Was it your fault at all?
19: Yeah. Okay. Yeah. Yeah. Yes. I've been sober. I've been sober for about 2.5 years now, and I told my mom, I'm like, If I'm getting hit by cars, I might as well drink. Why am I sober if I'm still getting hit by cars?
16: I got a story for you.
19: Yeah.
16: I was in Nashville, Tennessee, walking down the street, and a guy walked by me, and he was walking in a very odd manner, and then I realized, oh my gosh. It's a comedian. Anybody know who it was?
6: Josh Blue?
16: It was Josh Blue.
10: Oh, yeah.
16: And Josh had been in here a bunch. And he also, I believe, has cerebral palsy, right? Yes.
6: Yeah. Maybe Bell's palsy? Is that?
16: No, I think no.
19: He has cerebral.
16: You say cerebral palsy? In any event.
17: That explains why he didn't say anything to you. Because
16: He walked by and then I turned around and went, Josh? And he turned around and he recognized me. We talked for a while. The smell of marijuana was profound.
19: He's a big partaker.
17: Yeah, but he enjoys it.
16: He does whatever, and I'm not being critical in any way. That's but I
17: would imagine it's helpful in some.
16: Sure.
17: Some of that.
19: I get too paranoid.
10: Yeah.
19: I start thinking, am I mentally handicapped? Did my parents raise me to believe that I'm not when I am?
16: I feel the same way. My brain's too weird now to get affected by marijuana.
19: It's too good nowadays.
10: Yeah,
17: it's strong.
19: We need crappy weed.
17: Yeah, what happened to the crappy weed?
16: Let's go back to the 70s. Our guest is a comedian, Lucas Waterfill, and we're going to talk more with Lucas. We're going to talk more with Willie G, who's back.
6: Hey, Bob.
16: Willie G is on the road with Jeff Oskey this weekend. We'll find out where Lucas is going to be when we return. We are in the O'Reilly Auto Parts studios. But first.
9: Yes, but first, Tom, let me tell you about watching where you're driving. We were just talking about this. Don't speed while you're driving. A sharp turn could take you by surprise, causing you to veer off the road. Another car could turn in front of you. A truck could brake suddenly. A cyclist could enter the road ahead. A pedestrian could be walking their dog, and your foot on the gas might lead to a tragedy. 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And when you're speeding, you don't have time to course correct. 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So slow down, obey the law, and help keep everyone around you safe. Speeding catches up with you. 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
16: Thank you very much, NHTSA. When we come back, we're going to hang out with these guys. We are in the O'Reilly Auto Parts studios. Like I said, this is the Bob and Tom Show.
13: 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Ladies and gentlemen, Bob and Tom.
16: You do have cerebral palsy. What was your favorite form of alcohol?
19: Oh, tequila, baby.
17: Yeah, man, that's my favorite hard alcohol.
16: Were you using a straw, or were you throwing?
19: No, I was using Willie.
16: So is that what you
17: body shots?
19: Yeah.
6: And it's weird. It's very hard to get my belly button up there.
19: Yeah. You ever seen the movie Coyote Ugly? I was John Goodman.
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